0: tired at all.
1: Jaylen Brown is a Philadelphia 76er. No, really. I know we've all been digesting that here over the last 24 hours. You're listening to Amber and Ian. We're presented to you by Progressive Insurance. Jonathan Zaslow is filling in for Ian tonight. At Zaslow Show is how you find him. At Amber W Sports is how you find me. We're going to head out to Philadelphia in just a moment. But Zaslow, I feel like I have an important update that we need to share with the people, because our associate producer, Nick Hardy, he informed me when we were talking about Taylor Swift's wedding. He just told me during the break that there is a smaller theater inside MSG. So they wouldn't necessarily be getting married in the main arena.
2: Okay, so where, we think it's, you know, in the theater.
1: Where they're sitting and eating nachos in section 112.
2: Okay, all right.
1: Yeah,
2: all right.
1: So apparently there's a theater that seats like 5,000, and maybe they turn that into some sort of wedding space. Makes a little bit more sense than what I was envisioning.
2: Yeah, the
1: there.
2: Regular arena, you know, where the basketball court is, could look a little cavernous, I guess, right?
1: I guess. Although when you have that much money, who the heck knows? The Philadelphia 76ers, they just got richer, certainly in terms of basketball, because Jaylen Brown is now part of that squad. Let's bring in Tony Jones, the Athletic 76ers reporter. And Tony, we appreciate you hopping on with us here. I assume you don't have any follow-up thoughts on Taylor Swift's wedding. So let's stick with the Philadelphia 76ers here. What was your reaction when you heard Jaylen Brown got traded there? Had you heard any rumblings about him being shopped there?
3: No, I actually hadn't heard any rumblings. And, you know, it was funny because for me, I had, you know, yesterday morning been dealing with Walker Kessler and his situation with the Los Angeles Lakers. So, you know, this was a double whammy. So it was, you know, it was stunning to hear, obviously. And, you know, it's not on your radar as a beat writer, because in your mind you think, yeah, no way that Boston is going to trade Jaylen Brown to its hated rival, a team within its direct division, a team that you're directly competing with. And, you know, and the other thing is, you know, the only thing that the Sixers had to trade in terms of salary were either Joel Embiid and Paul George. Celtics are not taking Joel Embiid. And you would think that they weren't going to take Paul George or Jaylen Brown either. So it was a trade that was, you know, not on the radar, just because it just didn't make a lot of sense conceptually to even have it on your radar.
2: Tony, have you heard anyone try and spin this in a direction any which way other than it being a huge positive for Philadelphia?
3: Yeah, I mean, you hear things like, okay, how does, you know, Jaylen Brown mess with Joel Embiid, because, you know, those two have bumped heads in the past. You know, and in my opinion, and, you know, that's a basketball thing. You know, you can argue with somebody basketball-wise. I played basketball and argued with people, and then, you know, they're on my team the next day and we're going out for ice cream afterwards. So, you know, you hear that. You hear the, you know, obviously, you know, some of the criticisms with, you know, Jaylen Brown's game. You know, he's obviously not a great playmaker. He probably sometimes takes, you know, long twos and things like that. But it's Jaylen Brown. You know, I thought that I voted him first team All NBA this year. I thought that he had one of the best seasons of anybody, of any player, of any position in the Eastern Conference. And, you know, he averaged, you know, almost 29 points a game, almost 7 rebounds a game, 5 assists a game, all career highs. You know, he's coming off a career year. He's coming off the best individual season of his career. And no matter how you look at it, from Philadelphia's perspective, this is a huge talent jump. I thought that Paul George played very, very well this season, but I thought that he played very, very well as a role player. That's what he is right now. He was a role player, and I thought he was a star role player this season. Jaylen Brown is a star. So I think that, you know, you just have to look at it that way if you're a Philadelphia 76ers fan.
1: Tony Jones from The Athletic joining us here on ESPN Radio. Jaylen Brown is a star. It seems like he wants to be a superstar onto himself, though, Tony, and that's one of the reasons that things had soured there in Boston, and now he's in Philadelphia. This is not going to be Jaylen Brown's team, though, right? Like, he's never – now it's always Joel Embiid's team first, right?
3: I think the criticism of Boston, and, you know, to your point, is, you know, that, you know, he's a little

0: is a little bit tough behind the scenes. And I think that that wore on the Celtics for whatever reason. And obviously set things in motion. This is not going to be Jaylen Brown's team, but I also think Jaylen Brown is an extremely smart individual, and he's smart enough to know that he's walking into a team that's, you know, that's conceptually tied around Tyrese Maxey and Joel Embiid when he is there. That doesn't mean that, you know, he's not going to be able to come in and have the room to be Jaylen Brown. The Sixers want him to be Jaylen Brown on the floor, you know, but, you know, this is Tyrese Maxey's team. It's been trending that way for the last 2 years. He truly took over the locker room this past year. And, you know, and this team is kind of taking on his character this year in terms of, you know, off the court and in the locker room. He's the leader. He's the guy. And, you know, I think that it's going to help Jaylen Brown and Tyrese Maxey. They're going to help each other in terms of the gravity that they play off of. There were a lot of times last year where Tyrese Maxey was, you know, facing a point of attack defender, and he was facing, you know, two defenders on either side if he tried to drive left or drive right, and he was running into bodies in the paint. You know, he's not going to see that this year because Jaylen Brown is going to be able to take advantage of that gravity, and he's going to be able to take advantage of that mismatches. It's going to be, you know, having two dynamic guys on the perimeter, not to mention VJ Eskram as well. I think that backcourt, if they play it right and they play well, it's going to be really difficult to stop for opponents.
1: Tony, will the Sixers make a call? Will they make a pitch to LeBron?
0: Well, they have made a call. I was the one that reported that originally last night. And, you know, they have made a call, and they have told LeBron's representation, LeBron's camp, that they are interested. And, you know, it's interesting because if you ask me my opinion, I think that the two teams that make the most sense for LeBron James basketball-wise are the Philadelphia 76ers and the Minnesota Timberwolves, which, if you also ask my opinion, those are probably two of the teams that are probably in the back of the line when it comes to where, you know, the odds are favorites that he's actually going to end up. But, you know, there's a natural spot in the Sixers starting lineup for LeBron at power forward. And, you know, LeBron's one of the best three passers of all time. This roster needs passing because between Joel Embiid, between Jaylen Brown and Tyrese Maxey and VJ Eskram, you got a lot of guys that you know, like to go and get it on their own. And, you know, there's room on this roster for an elite playmaker like LeBron. So it'll be interesting to see what happens. I would, you know, wouldn't by any means label the Sixers as any kind of favorite to land LeBron. But, you know, they are for sure interested, and they are making their pitch.
2: So we don't know if LeBron's going to end up in Philadelphia. We know, obviously, Jaylen Brown is in Philadelphia. So does this mean now that Joel has a lot more pressure? Because you said it's Embiid's team, and obviously we know Maxey's there now. They've got Jaylen Brown alongside of them. Does that ramp up the pressure on Joel Embiid?
0: I think it turns the pressure down a little bit because I think that, you know, roster-wise, this is a team last year and, you know, for, you know, the duration of Joel's Joel's career, you know, relied on him to play. And, you know, we all know that he's going to miss, you know, a certain amount of games every season. And so, you know, this roster is probably the first roster that he's going to have that is not directly tied to whether he's available or not. And I think that if he plays it right, you know, mentally, he can use that to his advantage in terms of making sure his body's right, picking his spots during the regular season, making sure his body is right for a playoff run, and just trying to be as healthy as possible for when it matters the most. The one thing that Joel proved last season is that he's still an all-world offensive player. I think that his defense has slipped quite a bit, but offensively he's still one of the best players in basketball. And I think that he proved that during the regular season when he did play, and he proved that during the playoffs. The one of the best things about Jaylen Brown is that he plays, and he can serve as a regular season innings eater. And Tyrese Maxey is the same way. VJS can play a lot of games last year. And Anthony Simons, who they signed this year, I mean, who they signed today, also plays a lot of games as well. So, you know, it's going to be interesting to see, you know, how the Sixers play it. But they're no longer, you know, completely doomed if he doesn't play.
2: Tony Jones, check out his Sixers coverage with The Athletic. Tony, I think your job just got a whole lot more interesting here in the last 24 hours. Thanks so much for hopping on with us.
0: Thank you for having me. I appreciate you.
2: Coming up next here on Amber and Ian Zaslow filling in for Ian, what is the pecking order now in the Eastern Conference after the Giannis, Kawhi? Heck, we haven't gotten to mention Kawhi's deal. Jaylen, after those deals now have been done, what's the pecking order? We'll ask right here on ESPN Radio.
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0: my Miami Heat. Jonathan Zaslow's Miami Heat as well. He is here. He's filling in for Ian tonight here on Amber and Ian. Kawhi is a member of somebody else's Toronto Raptors. Jaylen Brown is a member of Philadelphia's fans, 76ers, the East.
1: You love this NBA offseason. You are into it. You love this.
0: It's so good. It's been good. I always love the NBA offseason. The NBA is my favorite sport in terms of the offseason. The NFL has gotten better over the years. There has been more drama in the NFL. There used to be no drama in the NFL. Now there's some drama in an NFL offseason. It's nothing like the NBA, baby. The NBA knows how to do it. I mean, they do the offseason better than they do the regular season. The 82 can drag, and a lot of the times the players don't always love to play, certainly not all 82. So that thing can drag a little bit, Jonathan Zaslow. You know what does not drag? The NBA offseason, especially in 2026.
1: Yeah, I don't know if we've ever seen an offseason where you've had this many legit stars have been moved. I mean, we've had, once LeBron signs, we're going to have four former finals MVPs changing teams. That's an incredible number, all right? Giannis, Kawhi, Jaylen Brown, and then LeBron. Four finals MVPs.
0: That's really insane.
1: Two of them multi-time MVPs.
0: Right. It has been a hell of an offseason already. And we haven't even gotten to talk, at least I haven't gotten to talk on this show, about the Kawhi deal. But he is going back to Toronto. That had been rumored for quite some time. They're able to get it done. Obviously, the risk there for Toronto is Kawhi going to be able to be healthy? He certainly was healthy this past season, Jonathan Zaslow. And he had quietly had a hell of a season. I feel like people don't realize how good Kawhi is when he's healthy because we're used to him not being healthy for the overwhelming majority of the time that he was in LA. I think he only made it to 60 games, two seasons there with the Clippers, and he was there for, what, six, 7 years in LA? I mean, it was quite a significant period of time. And so now he's headed back to Toronto. They're taking a gamble that he will, in fact, be able to stay healthy on that team. And if he stays healthy, he solves a lot of their problems that we saw rear their ugly head when they faced the Cavs in the postseason.
1: I'll tell you, boy, have our expectations changed. You know, he was relatively healthy this year. He missed 17 games. All right. Like, and I know in today's NBA, hey, 65 games, that's all you got to play. That's all you got to play.
0: That's it. For those
1: 65.
0: Guys, that's all you play. That's a regular season for a superstar in the NBA.
1: I know. Like, times have changed. You know, we're 65. Dude was predominantly healthy. 65 games. Come on now, you know? But I have... Yes, Kawhi was awesome this year, all right?
0: Awesome.
1: Statistically, as great a season he's ever had. But here's my problem. His history... And I'm not just talking about, can Kawhi stay healthy? Like, that's easy. Anyone can make, bring that point up. But... he doesn't go back-to-back years where he's available. You know, like this year, okay, he played 65. Well, the year before, he missed 45 games. The year before that, he played 68. All right, predominantly healthy, right? The year before that, he missed 30 games. Like, he hasn't played back-to-back years where he's been readily available in 10 years. You got to go back to 2016 and 2017 with the Spurs, where he appeared in 72 and 74 games. That's the last time he was, like, legitimately available in back-to-back years. So there's nothing that tells us here about the last decade of Kawhi's play that would mean that he's going to be readily available this year for Toronto.
0: The Clippers, for trading away Kawhi, they received Brandon Ingram, Grady Dick, two unprotected first-round picks, and then pick swaps after that. Toronto, then, for their end of the trade, get a guy who, last season, career best, 27.9 points per game, shooting 38.7% from beyond the arc, and like Zaslow said, played 65 games. But if you're right, then it may not look like that this next season in Toronto. Is that a risk you would have taken if you're the Toronto Raptors? Because I still would all day, every day. Also, because we do have to remember that man did win that city a championship.
1: I want to mention, hold on to that thought real quick here. I want to give a quick World Cup update. Croatia a few minutes ago took a 1-0 lead over Portugal. Right now they're
0: Portland
1: in the 60 seconds.
0: Crazy.
1: Yeah, how did Portland make the World Cup? Croatia took a 1-0 lead. Right now they're in the 62nd minute. Ronaldo scored what would be the equalizer. The flag came up. They ruled it offside. They're doing VAR right now. I'm looking at the replay. I think he was on. So I don't know if they've come back with the VAR ruling yet. It looked to me like he was on. Right now, it's no goal. So the offside's holding up. All right. This is one of those instances then where, man, it feels against the spirit of the rule where, you know, they're looking at the VAR and, you know, the edge of his shoulder was offside.
0: Is that giving him a huge advantage? I mean, that's
1: no,
0: my frustration.
1: No.
0: Honestly, that's my frustration with offsides in soccer as well. And like, I'm about to look like,
1: it feels against the spirit of the rule.
0: Right. Well, the offsides in soccer, first of all, offsides in soccer generally confuses me. I'm like, wait, because you outran the defender, then we need to wait for everybody to catch up. Everything has to be even. I don't understand that. But also, if you do want to make everything even, I don't understand, you know, is like the tippy part of your shoe giving you a huge advantage when it's just over the line, according to VAR? I don't know. Some of the ways that they call these offsides, I don't fully understand, but I'm not about to sit here and pretend like I'm some kind of soccer expert. One of the cooler things about the World Cup and it being here is I think we are all so much more invested. Those of us that aren't huge soccer diehards are more invested than we otherwise are, and especially right now with Team USA playing so well. And it's fun to get better at deciphering some of that stuff, learning some of that stuff, even though some of this stuff doesn't hold up everywhere. The way that they're using VAR in the World Cup, I know people who are diehards who have an issue with it.
1: Well, yeah, so a lot of, you know, you'll have, especially in this country, you'll have Americans who are watching now, and they'll be like, why do they do this? They shouldn't do this. They shouldn't do this. And it's like, you know, then you get, you know, the fans around the world. It's like, hey, listen, this game's been perfect for 100 years, all right? You're paying attention once every 4 years. Stop trying to change the rules. But I feel like most people are probably on our side with this argument when it comes to what should be ruled offside. When, you know, if, because this goal that they took away from Ronaldo, both of his feet are well onside. It was in fact his shoulder and half of his head that was leaning offside. It's like, that's not his feet. His feet are so far onside. Like, is that actually the spirit of the rule? I feel like most people would say it's not.
0: No, I tend to agree with you. So we'll continue to keep you updated on the live action throughout the evening here on Amber, and Ian Zaslow's here. He's hanging out filling in for Ian tonight. Back to the East real quick, and I know we're up against it, but I do think it's interesting and notable how much things have dramatically changed now in the East. It's going to look very different this season, Zaslow.
1: I think what's going to be different, I think New York is still the team. I think I think Detroit is still going to be really good, but I think what's different is you then have like six, maybe seven teams after that where they all have star players, and it's going to be like a hodgepodge there, but where all of these teams can beat the other. Like, it looks to me like the Eastern Conference is going to be really, really well balanced. You know, I think New York is a cut above everyone else, and I think Detroit is going to be right behind them. But then you look at some of these other teams. I mean, Philadelphia is certainly who we're talking about. I think it's going to be pretty evenly balanced.
0: You have several teams that got the message. They need to quickly improve. Coming up next, plenty more right here on ESPN Radio.
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12: I'm John Ryder. You can now add the 76ers to the list of teams interested in LeBron James, reports ESPN's Shyam Sharania.
13: The Sixers are pitching LeBron James and his agent Rich Paul at Clark Sports in the wake of getting Jaylen Brown aboard. We know the face of this team, Tyrese Maxey. He has a relationship with LeBron James. But listen, the Sixers are a late inclusion in this process. Over the last 24, 48 hours, teams around the league that I speak to, this has been Cleveland, Golden State, Miami, as far as the teams that make the most logical sense for LeBron James. There's always going to be one or two others, right? A team like the Sixers.
12: And the 76ers continue to add scoring. Shams reporting that they have agreed with guard Anthony Simons on a two-year deal today. The NHL's career goals leader Alexander Ovechkin decided to return for a 22nd season with the Capitals, a one-year deal worth $4.25 million. To the World Cup knockout stage, Portugal and Croatia are tied at one in the 77th minute in Toronto. Portuguese star Cristiano Ronaldo scoring on a penalty kick just moments ago in the 67th minute, his first career knockout stage goal. He had a game-tying goal called back here in the second half with an offsides call. Earlier, Spain defeated Austria 3-0, and they will take on either Croatia or Portugal in the next round. To baseball, the Braves have a 5-3 lead on the Cardinals in the fourth in Atlanta. Atlanta a 5-run first. The White Sox lead the Guardians 5-2 in the sixth. Reds defeated the Brewers earlier 7-2.
14: Hey, it's your resident Super Bowl champ Chris Candy coming up Friday with 4th of July on the horizon. I'll give you my rules to follow if you want to be the life of the party. 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
15: The Celtics agreed to trade star Jaylen Brown to the 76ers for Paul George, two first-round picks, and two second-rounders.
16: The Jaylen Brown trade now puts them back in the top six conversation here.
17: This backcourt just got someone that is supercharged. They still have questions to fill to really make this a truly competitive roster against the best of the league, but right now, they just got a big fish.
18: Jaylen Brown is going to be yet again an MVP candidate. The biggest question is going to remain. If Joel Embiid can be healthy, they can be one of the deadliest teams in the East.
0: Jaylen Brown was traded for Paul George, two first rounders and two second rounders from the Boston Celtics to the Philadelphia 76ers. That means Jaylen Brown now has a whole new era in front of him. You're listening to Amber and Ian. Jonathan Zaslow's here. He is filling in for Ian tonight at Zaslow Show. Hello, Zaslow is how you find him. At Amber W Sports is how you find me. We're presented to you by Progressive Insurance. So we know Jaylen Brown is a Philadelphia 76er. We've been reacting to that news all throughout the evening here. If you missed anything, check out the podcast on the ESPN app. But now we have heard from Jaylen Brown himself. And I don't mean the statement that he had already issued. I mean Jaylen Brown in his natural habitat, which is, of course,
1: Jaylen
0: Brown on Twitch.
1: Twitch.
0: Jaylen Brown's favorite place. So he was on the Twitch channel, FCHWPO, which always, every time I say it, when I'm about to throw to a Jaylen Brown cut, I feel like I'm cursing. I don't actually know what's coming out of my mouth. For all I know, I'm saying something that I'm not supposed to be revealing because I know nothing about Twitch or why that's a channel on Twitch. Nevertheless, people cooler than me tell me that there is, that it is. And Jaylen Brown has spoken on it, Jonathan Zaslow. So let's talk about Jaylen Brown, or let's hear from Jaylen Brown talking about his mindset going to Philadelphia.
19: A strong city of being a tough-nosed city, so I'm looking forward to that because I don't want no special treatment. I don't want no handouts. I don't need no extra privilege. Not to say y'all were going to give me that anyway, but, you know, I plan on earning my respect one day at a time by putting in the work, you know, so I look forward to getting in the gym. I look forward to, you know, the whole process. So the hard part, chat, is, like, for the last 10 years, I've, like, been programmed to, like, hate Philadelphia, like, from the history chat to, like, the history of the rivalry to the just the playoff battles, you know, all of the above, the process. Like, I've been programmed to be like, man, the process. So it's like, it's funny now I got to, like, reverse engineer, you know what I mean? And that's the part that's going to take some time.
0: Okay. I have some follow-ups here.
1: I mean, like, Jonathan's that's out. Not annoying.
0: So apparently, my first observation of that sound is that you call the people that you're talking to on Twitch chat.
1: That's their name, chat.
0: That's just how you refer to everybody who's watching you, listening to you. Are they watching?
1: Let me talk
0: to you,
1: chat.
0: Listening to you. Anyways, whoever is talking, chat. So it'd be like if you and I just start, you know, we just start calling the listeners of this radio show, chat. Hey, chat. Listen, chat. Yeah. All right. I like it. It sounds way too cool for me. I like it. So that's number one. Now I know how to talk to the people if I ever decide to launch a Twitch channel. And number two is that beeping sound every time somebody quite literally joins your chat? Because
1: always getting email.
0: Holy hell. That can't be his email. You think he has his Outlook notifications? He forgot to turn them off?
1: Yeah. It's definitely so annoying. It has to be, you know, it's the chat. When they are posting certain messages, I guess, and it's obnoxious. Yeah,
0: he can't turn that off. Like, that's so terrible. Nevertheless,
1: I'm sure he can.
0: Jaylen Brown, from a substance perspective about what he was saying, I actually think that that was quite human of him, because the reality is he has spent the last decade, I'm sure, hating everything Philadelphia 76ers related, because, you know, he plays for their rival, the Boston Celtics, which is all the more reason it is so bizarre that the Celtics traded him there. And superstars, stars, whatever you want to call it, Jaylen Brown, do not normally get traded to rivals. That's a highly unusual situation. Heck, you don't even often trade role players to direct rivals, nevertheless stars. And so this is actually, from a mental perspective, an unusual situation that Jaylen Brown is going to find himself in, Zaslow, because there is, I mean, it makes sense. There is some truth to what he's saying. He has spent the last decade of his life hating that team in that particular place.
1: Yeah, I'm not saying that Boston needed to trade him to the West, but I would have figured that you would send him to a team that you're not going to be competing against in the playoffs. I would have expected if it's going to be the East, let it be one of the lesser teams in the Eastern Conference. Not, you know, the team that just knocked you out of the postseason. So Philadelphia not only do they come back from a 3-1 deficit, they hadn't beaten Boston in a playoff series since 1982. They beat Boston for the first time in 44 years. I'm sorry, Amber. I didn't have my abacus with me handy enough. It's 44 years, the first time that they had beat them in the playoffs. And they do it by coming back from a 3-1 deficit, which the Boston Celtics have never suffered that kind of embarrassment. And then the Sixers say, and you know what else? And you know what else? We're also going to take Jaylen Brown, and we're going to make you take Paul George. It's incredible.
0: It really is incredible. So Jaylen Brown, he is now a 76ers forward. Here he is on Twitch. This is very fresh sound. This is from just minutes ago. He's talking about how he's still processing it all.
19: Pack your bags. Sayonara, buddy. Out of here. I will say, you know what I mean? I'm still processing everything, to be honest. Like, it's a bunch of, like, excitement, disappointment. It's a bunch of emotions. I'm still processing everything, so give me some time. But I'm also looking forward to what's to come next. I will say there was definitely a message being sent, and that message was received. I wasn't thrilled with the amount of respect that was showed during this process. I think there was a bit of a lack of respect. I think it was fine at one point. And then out of nowhere, things just kind of went left. You know, I think Brad is probably getting a lot of the criticism. I wasn't thrilled the way he facilitated some of the conversations, but I definitely think there's more to it.
0: Okay. I mean, I at this point, I understand why Jaylen feels disrespected from that organization, Zaslow, because you and I talked about it when he was in trade talks for Giannis. It was one thing. Listen, he's not the first good player to be discussed in trade talks.
1: That's well,
0: like,
1: that would be
0: happens
1: my point.
0: All the time in the NBA. Yeah. It's like, hey, boss, you didn't know that even though you're really great, maybe there's somebody even greater and generational that maybe they'd consider trading you for. But where I can understand that it started feeling disrespectful to him was after the Giannis trade happened in Miami.
1: I think you're right. I think that he's, you know, is it insulting for your team to try and trade for a top three player in the league? Like, you're who they think. They think that in order to acquire that player, you would satisfy that team. So in a way, you can spin it as a compliment to you that they think you are the equal of that all-time great player that they're trying to acquire. But I'm with you. Jaylen Brown's not the first great player, and he's not going to be the last great player to be in trade rumors or to be traded. And I would take you back to the Don Draper Mad Men meme. That's what the money's for, all right? Mm-hmm. That's what the money's for. Every once in a while, your name might be mentioned in trade rumors. I would also take exception. You know, you hear the whole, throughout this entire process, Jaylen Brown never asked for a trade. That's semantics. Like, that's like, well, Giannis never asked for a trade. Okay, but his agent did, all right? So, yeah, he kind of asked for a trade. Like, it's semantics when you say Jaylen Brown never asked for a trade, where Brad Stevens knows his team, he knows his players, and he knows, and he was right about this, he knows that if they go all in, if they push all their chips to the center of the table for Giannis, and it doesn't work, there's not going to be any coming back from it, because he knows this player in particular is going to have a hard time accepting and coming back from that. So, yeah, Jaylen Brown, maybe he didn't actually ask for a trade, but that doesn't mean at this point that the trade wasn't necessary.
0: Right. The Celtics felt the need to trade Jaylen Brown any way you cut it, and he certainly had a little something to do with that. 888-SAY-ESPN, if you want to chime into the show about anything here on Amber and Ian, Jonathan Zaslow filling in for Ian tonight. Not anything. That I made that way too open. And not anything.
1: Okay? Anything.
0: Anything that we've discussed tonight here on this show, anything sports-related, not anything. I don't need
1: anything
0: to hear every detail about your life. 888-SAY-ESPN. Daniel, it's calling us from South Carolina. Hey, Daniel, you want to chime in about Jaylen Brown? Go ahead. Daniel? I got nothing. I got nothing from Daniel. So he was very fired up about Jaylen Brown joining the Philadelphia 76ers. We'll continue to react to this and also keep you updated on the live action in the World Cup throughout the evening here on Amber and Ian. Coming up next, there's still tons to react to across the NBA. We'll do it right here on ESPN Radio.
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1: Would you believe this?
0: With Amber and Ian.
2: Oh! Country Road.
3: Some balls around here on Amber and Ian. Jonathan Zaslow's here. He's filling in for Ian tonight. That song means Team USA won last night. They are advancing past the knockout round. Right now in the knockout round, Portugal and Croatia are in action. Still tied at 1-1. They both have had goals called back because they were offside. So we'll continue to keep you updated on the live action throughout the evening here on ESPN Radio. 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How do you feel about this song? John Denver's big hit, Country Roads. Jonathan Tasso.
4: I mean, it's not something that I'm putting on, you know, in the car. But I did enjoy watching Pochettino sit belting out the lyrics after the game yesterday. He's Argentinian, you know, and he's rocking the words to Country Road. Like, I dug it. I liked it.
3: He's got that America in his soul now.
4: I like it.
3: Pochettino. He's embracing it fully and completely, and so is the crowd there. It seems a little strange to me that this is the song that we've adopted as the U.S. men's national team anthem. I mean, I think this song's a banger. I love this song, so I have no problem with it, but... what does them playing out on the West Coast have anything to do with Country Roads?
4: Turn it up, huh?
3: Take me home. Back there on the ones and twos. He really loves this song. I don't know what it has to do with them playing. You know, they win a game in San Francisco, and we're playing Country Roads. I know that's what's strange, but nevertheless, it's still very cool, and it's cool that it's kind of become the anthem now of this team. And so everybody's out there, and it's a very special moment, obviously. And now Team USA has already won. They've got, if you just consider the fact that they've won the three games in the World Cup, they've already gone further in that respect than any other World Cup in history. Now, this World Cup is deeper, it's different, more teams. We know all of that. So already right now, getting through the knockout, you could say is like in another World Cup is like getting through the next round where we're going to be facing Belgium per se because of the changes there is as.
4: Yeah, like you see the graphic that comes up where the U.S. has gotten to the round of 16, four straight World Cups. Well, it's four straight World Cup appearances because they missed a World Cup in between. So they've gotten their four straight World Cup appearances, but also it's kind of a fugazi stat because the knockout round used to start at round of 16. So all they're telling you there is four straight times the U.S. has gotten out of group play, which is not supposed to be that impressive, you know. And so that's why even right now it's – and they've never won three games in a singular World Cup. And the fact of the matter is if they didn't clinch the group – so early after the second game, after the win against Australia, they would have played their regulars against Turkey A, and they would have smoked Turkey A. Like, it would have been four wins that they'd be sitting on right now. So this is already the greatest U.S. men's national team that they've ever fielded in a World Cup. But I think expectations change, you know. Going into this World Cup, there were a lot of question marks, and you would have said, hey, how do you feel about the U.S. if they win a knockout round game, all right? Would that feel like a successful tournament? I think most people would have said, oh, yeah, that would be amazing, all right? But I don't feel that way anymore. Like, if U.S. loses on Monday to Belgium, I think it would be incredibly disappointing. And I think it's okay to feel that way because the U.S. is favored to win that game on Monday. Like, the U.S. has been the favorite in every one of these games so far. The U.S. is the favorite in a round of 16 game, which you can say, whoa, this is a success then. If the United States has come so far along that they are a favorite, they're not this scrappy underdog, they are a favorite in a knockout round game, that has to be considered a success that the USMNT has gotten to this point in this program. But to me, if you lose a game that you're favored in, That's a disappointment to me. So I think you got to win Monday, and then let's get nuts, because the U.S. would face the winner of this Portugal-Croatia game, which right now is tied at one. They're in stoppage time in the 91st minute. So let's get nuts. Win the game on Monday, and then let's start taking on the big boys.
3: Yeah, well, they would either face the winner of that game or Spain, because Spain then plays the winner of this game in the round of 16. And so
4: we would see
3: who we end up playing. If we are able to get past Belgium, step number one is you got to get past Belgium first. And like we keep saying, the U.S. has never done anything like that, where they won a fourth World Cup game. And here we are talking about a potential fifth World Cup game down in Los Angeles. Yeah. You got to get past Seattle first. If they do win, they will be playing John Denver's Country Road. And Mauricio Pochettino, U.S. men's national team head coach, will love it. He will be out there. He will be singing all the words that he has now learned to that iconic John Denver song. Here is Pochettino talking about it.
5: When that song started to, you know, to sound in the, on the stadium, it's impossible not to sing. It's impossible because it's an amazing song, no? And it's very emotional. And after to win a game, no?
3: It is an emotional song.
4: I like him. That's my guy. Pochettino. John Denver's fine, but Pochettino, that's my guy.
3: Yeah, he's everybody's guy. He's like, we've adopted him as an American, even though he's Argentinian. It's very much not American. We've made him American, Jonathan says.
4: That's always interesting to me. Like, I was explaining it to my younger son last night. I'm like, Pochettino, he's not American. He's Argentinian, all right? And that's always I think it's okay. I don't have a problem with it. But I think it's interesting where the coaches oftentimes will not be the same nationality as the team that they coach or the team that they manage. And when you think about it, it makes sense because, you know, Pochettino would probably love to be the manager of Argentina, but only one guy in the world gets to be the manager
3: or girl, we let them do that too. Although not
4: only one person, only one person gets to be the manager of Argentina, and if he wants to cup to manage, which obviously he wants to manage at the national level and in a World Cup, well, okay, if only one person gets to do it for Argentina, you got to find another team. So, like, it makes sense when you think about it that way. But I always find it interesting when, like, what if they play Argentina? That'd be crazy, right?
3: Yeah, it would be crazy. He wants his team to win, and his team right now is Team USA. Quick update here. Portugal has scored in extra time over Croatia. Still,
4: stoppage time, the match
3: is ongoing. And in stoppage time, the lead right now is 2-1. So Portugal right now up on Croatia. I'm not sure how much stoppage time is left. We'll keep you updated on
4: it. They look like they're going to have about 6 minutes left here after this goal. Okay. 6 minutes left in stoppage time. Wow,
3: so
4: incredible.
3: We'll see if Croatia can answer. We'll continue to keep you updated throughout the evening here on ESPN Radio. It's, you know, it is strange, Zaslow, but it's like that for the other countries too. This isn't like a U.S. thing. Like, oh, we're newbies to soccer because it's not our number one sport. It is everywhere else, so we have to take a coach from a different country. That's not true. There's coaches all around that are from different countries that coach other countries. Like you said, it's limited on how many people can do it for any one team. So that's why, of course, you end up in these situations. Pochettino has become, I think, maybe the most likable coach of the U.S. men's national team that I remember. And in part, obviously, because we are good. We're as good as we've ever been. That's very helpful. But he just seems like an easy dude to embrace at the helm there for our team. Max Brados, Apple TV MLS announcer, was on the Rich Eisen show, and he was asked point blank, can this team win? Never mind. We're punting on that song. Never mind. We are punting on that. But the U.S. men's national team, he was being asked on Eisen, are they good enough to win the World Cup? Because that's where we are, Zaslow. We are at the point now where people are going to jump to that. And I would say we got to pump our brakes. Let's just try to get past Belgium.
4: They're good enough for us to have big dreams, I think, is the way to put it. They're good enough for us to have big dreams. They would have to knock off like three consecutive monsters in order to win the World Cup. Like three consecutive teams who are so much better than them. Like you can knock off one of them, You know, you play 100 times. Maybe it's the one that you win. But to do it, like, essentially three times where you got to knock off the big heavy hitters, they're good enough to dream big.
3: Yeah, but it's been fun being able to dream. Coming up next, we'll get some perspective on the C's and why they made that Jaylen Brown deal right here on ESPN Radio.
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19: ABC News, I'm Dave Packer. Months after the FBI raided Georgia's Fulton County election office and seized hundreds of boxes of 2020 ballots, the agency is surging resources into the state.
20: Priority investigation. That is how the FBI is describing its ongoing investigation into the 2020 election in Georgia, according to a source and an internal FBI memo I reviewed. According to that memo, the FBI is surging 260 FBI personnel, including intelligence analysts from around the country to help with this effort.
19: ABC's Olivia Rubin. 180 million people in 30 states are under alert for extreme temperatures heading into the 4th of July weekend. And there's a double threat with some areas of the country also on alert for possible severe storms. Russia launching a new massive series of strikes on Ukraine's capital. Ukrainian officials say at least 25 people killed, more than 100 injured. The city of Kyiv coming under attack from a barrage of ballistic missiles and drones. This is ABC News.
21: Here's your Storm Team 20 forecast.
1: Slight chance of thunderstorms tonight. Otherwise, partly cloudy skies. Lows dip down to about 76. Winds out of the south, 5 to 10 miles per hour. A blend of clouds and sun tomorrow. Slight chance for storms. Daytime highs approaching 93. Slight chance for storms. Tomorrow night, 74. I'm meteorologist Laura Lockwood on Sports Radio, 92.3 FM and 1450 AM. Currently, it's 89 degrees.
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0: The Celtics agreed to trade star Jaylen Brown to the 76ers for Paul George, 2 first-round picks and 2 second-rounders.
1: The Jaylen Brown trade now puts them back in the top six conversation here.
2: This backcourt just got someone that is supercharged. They still have questions to fill to really make this a truly competitive roster against the best of the league, but right now they just got a big fish.
3: Jaylen Brown is going to be yet again an MVP candidate. The biggest question is going to remain. If Joel Embiid can be healthy, they can be one of the deadliest teams in the East.
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0: Philadelphia.
1: Well, we thought it was some sort of a farce. It just didn't sound possible that that was the, all they got for Jaylen Brown. It makes no sense. The fans in Boston are furious about this and really waiting for an explanation from Brad Stevens and the new owner, Bill Chisholm. So I guess they'll get something on Monday. But it's not been well received here, and I'm sure you can see why.
2: Quick update here in probably the final seconds of extra in stoppage time. Croatia has tied the game at 2 against Portugal. The referee was likely going to blow the whistle any second to end the match. They are now tied at 2, and they are likely headed to extra time. All right, back to Dan here. Dan, is it fair, because Brad Stevens is not stupid, is it fair to say maybe there's another move coming? I mean, hey, you know, the 2 first-round picks, do they wind up taking those and acquire another player? Should we give it a little bit of time?
1: Oh, that's certainly fair. And I mean, I had to write quickly last night, and that was one of my first comments, is to there's got to be something else, another shoe to drop. You know, where's this going? We don't know. But it's hard to believe that they're done. And that was the yield. But the longer it goes without anything, any subsequent deal, you start to worry about that, too. So this is a head-scratcher. I mean, it's being received as one of the worst trades in Boston sports history. And you're right up there with the Mookie Betts deal with the Dodgers. And that's where it sits here right now.
0: Oof. Not a great place to be, but everybody does need to pump the brakes a little bit. They could package those picks, I guess, and try to go get somebody else. Dan Shaughnessy joining us here on Amber, and Ian Zaslow filling in for Ian tonight. Even if they were to do that, though, obviously it's the picks that they got back in the immediacy. Dan, were you more surprised with what they ended up getting back for Jaylen Brown, namely Paul George, in terms of actual asset that they can touch right now? Or were you more surprised where they traded him to, a direct division and conference rival?
1: Well, I mean, the fact that that was the yield is the most surprising to me. I mean, you never like to deal with conference rivals, and it just appears that they sold low on this thing, and they were kind of panicked and just going to move him. Given what the yield was on this, I'd have held on to him. Just, you know, see how it goes next year, make these guys play together. And they had acquired Mitchell Robinson, and Brad's pretty good at assessing talent. You go get another guy. But the notion that they took on this Sally, this player, you know, who's played 78 games the last 2 years, I'm sure a fine guy, but just not considered a threat anymore. And you just wonder how much is left for him. So the fact that there's no way this makes their team better next year than it was 2 days ago when they had Jaylen Brown.
2: Dan, is Paul George now like dead on arrival because the fan base hates the trade and Paul George is the centerpiece of the trade?
1: That it's tough. I mean, that's not good for him. And you know, he's an adult. He's made a bag of money. He's not going to worry too much about it. But no, he comes in with no chance to be well received, and if anything, just kind of ignored is the best he can hope for. People aren't going to actively jump ugly with Paul George. It's not his fault. But the fact that he's sort of the, you know, it's like those guys they got from the Dodgers. You know, Connor Wong is still here. Jeter Downs is, I think, out of baseball, and Verdugo might be as well, but they were never, you know, tarred and feathered or blamed for the thing. They just were kind of, but it always would come up. This is all they got for the guy, and that's what George faces here.
0: Real quick update here in the World Cup, and Dan, sorry that we keep having to make room for this, but they took away Croatia's goal. So it is now back down, Portugal leading Croatia 2-1 there. We'll continue to keep you updated on the live action right here on ESPN
2: and
0: Radio.
2: Continue to interrupt Dan.
0: Yeah, we'll continue to interrupt Dan Shaughnessy joining us here. Not just from the Boston Globe, check out his book, Wish It Lasted Forever, Life with the Larry Bird Celtics, available everywhere for you as well. All right, Dan, Brad Stevens, he's obviously getting heat for this. He's been, from the outside looking in anyways, in my purview, he's a wildly respected executive, just like he was as a coach. Do you think that this is a real significant hit right now, or do you think that it's more, you know, Boston fans are still believing, but they're kind of just questioning what's happening?
1: Oh, a lot of questions. People think he's been kidnapped or something. Like, well, how did this happen? There's so much in Brad we trust going on, and he's earned that. You know, he was a great young college coach, and he was executive of the year this year. He's been a tremendous executive. They've done very well with draft and development. under him. And

0: I mean, everybody loves the guy, and there's nothing not to like with him. He's a smart guy. It just makes you wonder if this is the private equity speaking, or like we said, another shooter drop, or it just got so untenable with Brown, they just had to do it. Honest to God, I have no idea. I have a lot of faith in Brad Stevens, but this is not characteristic of him. If it is private equity talking here, I would question how long he's good for the job, because you don't want this on your resume if you're going to have to do these kind of deals and strip mine a team or something like that. So, it's early in the game here, but it's the first time anyone has doubted Brad Stevens in Boston.
1: Dan, you mentioned the private equity ownership, and that's a fair thing to consider how much of a role that played. But my question would be, they originally tried to trade Jaylen Brown and acquire Giannis. So it's not as if they'd have been saving money if that deal went through, right?
0: Well, that's what's inconsistent. You know, 9 days later, you do this. So which is it? And, they were willing to do that. They got really close, and it was one of the things that maybe made Brown act out and not want to be back here and make the situation untenable. We still haven't heard from Tatum on the whole thing. So, they were certainly willing to do that, and that's when we thought, okay, this is how they're going to get better for next year. They're going to bring in Giannis and go for it. So that didn't happen, and now they've gotten considerably worse than they were at the end of this year.
2: You mentioned there Jason Tatum. Does this ramp up the pressure on him? Because seemingly he didn't ask for any of this. It was Jaylen Brown who seemed maybe to want this departure. We hadn't heard much from Jason Tatum about it whatsoever. We know it's his team. It was always his team first, Dan, but now it really is quite literally his team. So does this ramp up the pressure, or is he giving him an excuse because he's got Paul George now instead of Jaylen Brown?
0: I think it's more the latter. I mean, he does have an excuse now. It basically, in my world, it draws the curtain on that era. You know, the two Jays, and they were 9 and 10 years respectively together, and, you know, a million playoffs and, you know, conference finals a lot of times, two NBA finals, one championship, but it should have been more. The window is gone now to win multiple championships with the two Jays, and now it's just the one guy, and he won't be expected to win without the other one at this point, given what the roster looks like now. Maybe that'll change between now and opening day or a year later. I don't know. But at this point, he's off the hook in terms of the pressure to produce, because he got his, they traded Brown, and now he's on his own.
2: Check out Dan Shaughnessy's book, Wish It Lasted Forever, Life with the Larry Bird Celtics. Also, of course, check out his work in the Boston Globe. Thanks, Dan. We appreciate it.
1: Thanks, Dan.
0: Thank you, guys. Enjoyed it.
2: Coming up next here on Amber, Ann Zaslow's here, filling in for Ann tonight. We're hearing a lot about the Sixers now being in the LeBron mix. Is it realistic? We'll get back into that conversation right here on ESPN Radio.
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0: blow. Croatia looked like they had tied things up in the final seconds of stoppage time. That goal gets called back. Offside, once again, we had, what, three goals get called back for offsides between the two teams in this game. Portugal beats Croatia 2-1. That is the final in the FIFA World Cup.
1: I mean, Amber, last night, the States had two goals of their own that were called back. Like twice, my son and I jumped off the couch last night and are cheering and, you know, only to be told those goals don't count. It's happened a lot.
0: Yeah, it has happened a lot. I am live right now from the San Francisco Bay Area out here because, of course, Team USA was out here taking that butt last night, Jonathan Zaslow, as they move they move on to Seattle now, and they're going to try to do the same thing to Belgium. They're still dancing. Portugal also still dancing. Croatia now headed home. So we'll continue to keep you updated on all live action throughout the evening here on ESPN Radio. Zaslow is here. He's filling in for Ian tonight on Amber and Ian. We've been talking a lot about the NBA because this has been the most fun NBA offseason that maybe has ever happened, with the amount of not just stars, but superstars, bona fide superstars that we've had get traded. We know that LeBron is a bona fide superstar, the greatest player of his generation, maybe the greatest of all time. Everybody calm down. I understand Michael Jordan exists as well. They can both coexist. They can both be great. LeBron is still playing basketball, though. He's 41 years old, and he's going to be playing it in another new place, maybe a new place that's actually an old place, or maybe a new place that's completely a new place. And the Philadelphia 76ers would be one of those, Jonathan Zaslow. Now the rumors are swirling. Jaylen Brown, he has been traded to Philadelphia. So now, apparently, the Sixers have put in a phone call to LeBron's people, given Rich Call a little ring ring, and said, hey, what's going on with your 41-year-old client?
1: No chance to me. No chance. I think it's three teams. I think it's really easy to know who the three teams are. It's Golden State, because they've been flirting with each other for a couple of years now. And it's Miami and Cleveland. And the reason that I cross off Philadelphia from that list, because, you know, we've heard the reports. He's told his agent, Rich Paul, to, you know, they're going to survey the landscape and, you know, they're going to see who's
0: in. Right? That part makes sense to me. I mean, we've been hearing for weeks those other three teams that you just mentioned, that they would be they would certainly be considerations for LeBron if, in fact, he's leaving L.A. Okay, fine. Then we get the news that he is definitely leaving L.A. And then the immediate news after that is, hey, they're kind of open for business. They're looking at the landscape. If you are LeBron James and you know that this next stop is truly going to be your last stop, why wouldn't you kind of just put out the feeler, hey, I'm open for business to everybody, even though realistically you're probably not. I mean, realistically, it's still probably the aforementioned three places make the most sense and you have the connection there, whatever. But why not just open it up and see, I don't know, whatever the hell. Let's do this with anyone one more time.
1: No, you're right. It's why not? Why not? You know, why not look at all of your options, all right? But when it comes down to it, let's look at Philadelphia in particular. You know, I don't think Joel Embiid is the type of player that he wants to play with. Certainly not when he's at the very end of his career. LeBron we're talking about, although maybe Embiid too, I don't know. But when, you know, at the end of his career, does he want to play next to a guy who maybe doesn't give max effort, all right? Because we know LeBron isn't going to stand for any of that from his teammates. And there were reports coming out of when they played together with Team USA a couple of summers ago where LeBron dressed down Joel Embiid in front of the team, like throughout that session together in those Olympics, based on Joel Embiid's work ethic or lack thereof. So I don't think Embiid's the type of player that LeBron will want to play with. And I don't know that LeBron is on necessarily great terms with Jaylen Brown these days either, because LeBron even brought it up a second time this season where he doesn't really love the way that Jaylen Brown spoke about Bronny when Bronny was drafted a couple of years ago. And then on top of it, what I think
0: until you brought it up. I forgot about that. And I do think that's pretty damning because the reports that we're hearing are from the Philadelphia side. We had on Tony Jones with us earlier from The Athletic covering the 76ers. He said that he reported that the Sixers did contact LeBron's people about him potentially maybe coming there. Fine. Of course, they would. They would be interested. But you're absolutely right. Would LeBron be interested in that place when you consider the Joel Embiid angle? Also, I think lost in that is also Joel Embiid durability. LeBron knows he's 41. Does he want, even if he wasn't worried about the work ethic, even if there was none of that in the past from Team USA, would he even want to have to be reliant on the face of the team and the superstar being a guy who also may not quite literally be available? It's not going to help you much when you're 41. But then also, like you said, the Bronny angle. I didn't even think about that with Jaylen Brown.
1: Yeah, and look, then let's look at the city and the fan base. And look, it's really easy to say things about the Philadelphia fan. They have a reputation for being really rough. But this is a very real thing when we're talking about LeBron. You know, how handling an aging superstar is very difficult. And someone like LeBron James would hope that the organization that he ends his career with, that the fan base that he's playing for at the very end of his career, when maybe he starts to break down and is really showing his age, you would like for that entire situation to be handled with grace. And you would get that kind of grace. He would have gotten it to, you know, in Los Angeles with the Lakers. He would get it in Cleveland. He would get it in Miami. What do those fan bases, what do those organizations all have in common? Not only, of course, has LeBron played there, but he's won for them, all right? There is a loving relationship between the player and the organization, the fan base, because they've done these great things together. There is an appreciation. If you go to a brand new team, a new organization, new city, new fan base, like they don't owe each other anything at that point. The fan base, they're going to want LeBron to win for them, all right? Mm-hmm. Because, look, our love for these athletes, it is conditional, whether you like it or not. As fans, we love these players because of the way they make us feel, because of the things that they do for us, for our team. And so if LeBron goes to a brand new team in a brand new city and there's no prior relationship there, you're going to expect him to play well and make you happy. And if he doesn't play well because he's an aging superstar, I'm not so sure the fan base then handles the end of his career with grace. And I think that's a big deal.
0: Yeah, it's going to be, what have you done for me? And yep, the answer to that in Cleveland and Miami is championships. That's what I've done for you.
1: Yep, that's
0: so,
1: right.
0: So that's a lot different. The Golden State aspect of this, though, because that team has been mentioned over and over again, he has that same problem with that fan base. He's not ingratiated himself to that fan base. It's never going to be his team. It's always going to be Steph and Draymond first if he's playing alongside those two guys up there. So I think that there's some difficulty there from the fan base perspective. I do agree with you. Obviously, Philadelphia is a notoriously tough place to play because those fans are so passionate and because those fans are tough. I do think if you're LeBron that you still consider all your options and you consider new places, but I also think that there's a reason that it's those other three teams that have been mentioned over and over again. You and I probably both would love to see him on the Miami Heat because we're both Miami Heat fans. Vince Goodwill, ESPN senior NBA reporter, he's been all over Get Up, and he was talking about why Miami would be an enticing destination for LeBron to head back to again.
2: When you think about all the lessons that LeBron learned through his career, his most fruitful, the best version of LeBron, was with the Miami Heat, Eric Spoelstra, and Pat Riley. And when you look at them getting Giannis Antetokounmpo, and then they go and get Tim Hardaway, one of the best six-man three-point shooters in the league, they're going about the business of making themselves attractive to a player like LeBron. They always are in this championship sort of space of going for it at all times. Talk about completing the circle. Didn't he do that in Cleveland already? Didn't he do that in 2016? I don't know that LeBron makes Cleveland the championship team because of some of the things that they lack that LeBron doesn't actually help them with. But with the Miami Heat, to have a guy like that to sort of glue everything together, that to me is more intriguing from a winning standpoint.
0: Zazzle, you're down there. You're in Miami. You were on the Heat broadcast for many, many, many years. You're very close to that organization. Are we getting LeBron?
1: I was on the broadcast, of course, including all 4 years that LeBron James was on the team. It's why I'm a two-time champion broadcaster. I have two big shiny championship rings from the Miami Heat.
0: You do have those. I have seen those. Can confirm.
1: I think that LeBron to Miami is a very real thing. I think that the Miami Heat have absolutely portrayed themselves as a team that is trying to sign LeBron and a team that is known for a little bit now that they have a real chance at signing LeBron James. I mean, I think there are a few tea leaves that they've put out there, a few Easter eggs, if you will, that if you want to connect the dots, you could see, oh, they are behaving like a team who believes they have a real shot at signing LeBron James. And if you look at just roster-wise, he fits in perfectly, and especially because the Heat's two best players, Giannis Antetokounmpo and Bam Adebayo, are big guys where LeBron would not have to play big. He would not have to guard those huge guys. He wouldn't have to pound down low because the other two guys are the big anchors on the team. And I think that's very attractive to LeBron.
0: Yeah, I would imagine very attractive, especially to a 41-year-old LeBron James. Man, I know you and I are really close to how things went there in Miami with LeBron because we were both down there. And we were both down there for the aftermath as well. And it is such a, I mean, that is a story if he comes back. And it seems like bygones are bygones and everything with him and Riles. And they were all chummy when Pat Riley's statue was revealed. They're great now. And boy, it has been a long journey that we have come, that everything seems. And Riley always said there's a key left under the mat. Maybe it's time to go ahead and put that key in the key lock. Coming up next, we're going to find out what is a big deal and what's not a big deal right here on ESPN Radio.
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15: I'm John Ryder. You can now add the 76ers to the list of teams interested in LeBron James, reports ESPN's Shyam Sharadia today.
16: The Sixers are pitching LeBron James and his agent Rich Paul at Clutch Sports in the wake of getting Jaylen Brown aboard. We know the face of this team, Tyrese Maxey. He has a relationship with LeBron James. But listen, the Sixers are a late inclusion in this process. Over the last 24, 48 hours, teams around the league that I speak to, this has been Cleveland, Golden State, Miami, as far as the teams that make the most logical sense for LeBron James. There's always going to be one or two others, right? A team like the Sixers.
15: And the 76ers continue to add scoring. Shams reporting that they have agreed with guard Anthony Simons on a two-year deal. At the World Cup in the knockout stage, Portugal is moving on after a thriller over Croatia 2-1. The go-ahead goal scored in stoppage time, and Portuguese star Cristiano Ronaldo scored the game-time goal on a penalty kick late in the 67th minute, his first career knockout goal. And Portugal will move on to face Spain, who defeated Australia 3-0. They played in the round of 16 on Monday in Dallas. In golf, after one round of the John Deere Classic, Lucas Glover and Zach Blair share the lead at 8-under, one in front of a group that includes Zach Johnson. Baseball, the Rangers lead the Tigers 5-0 in the fifth in Texas. Nathan Eovaldi hasn't allowed a hit with eight strikeouts. Rays going for an eighth straight, have a 5-1 lead on the Royals in the seventh. And the Cardinals blown out the Braves.
3: Here's Michelle's mom, and coming up Friday, we'll continue to react to all the fallout from Boston's decision to trade Jaylen Brown to the 76ers, including what's next for the Celtics. It's on Sportsmanlike, 6 a.m. Eastern, right here on ESPN Radio, ESPN2, and ESPNU.

0: To come down the stretch here on Amber and Ian. Jonathan Zaslow's here. He's filling in for Ian tonight at Zaslow Show is how you find him. He's an influencer. He's an amazing follow. You have to check it out. And Amber W Sports is how you find me. 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We've covered a lot of ground tonight, including keeping you updated on all the World Cup action. Lots of NBA talk. If you missed anything here, check out the podcast available wherever podcasts are available to you right now. Let's find out what's a big deal and what's not a big deal.
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1: But is it a big deal or not a big deal with Amber and Ian?
0: And our producer, Stosh. Hello, Stosh.
3: Hello, Amber. Hello, Zaz. Let's start with the NBA tonight. Former Chicago Bulls head coach Billy Donovan has agreed to become the lead assistant coach for the San Antonio Spurs and head coach Mitch Johnson. Amber, big deal, not a big deal.
0: This is a big deal to me because it's Billy D, and I'm a diehard Gator. So for me, Billy Donovan is a forever legend. But Zaslow, this tells me that he was not interested in coming back to my level. The last time he coached in college was my team. It went very well for Billy Donovan during his time with the Florida Gators. He could have had most any job he wanted if he wanted to come back to college basketball. And it seems like if he's about to take an assistant job with an NBA team, he ain't won it. That's what I'm gathering from that, Zaslow, because if he wanted to be a head coach, he'd be in college. It'd be pretty easy. So I'm shocked that this was ends up being the move from Billy Donovan. I mean, lead assistant, okay, but it's Billy Donovan. I'm surprised he didn't hold out for a head coaching job in the NBA. I guess maybe he was really excited also about the opportunity specifically to be on that staff for that team, because the future is always very bright when you have the young superstars that they have on that team and a generational talent like Wemby on that team, and maybe the opportunity to work with those guys was just too much to pass up.
4: This is a big deal. First of all, it's a tremendous hire for San Antonio, and they absolutely needed someone like Billy Donovan, because we all saw, you know, in the fourth quarter of every game in the NBA Finals, right, the Spurs as a team looked young, and the Spurs coach looked young, and both of them did a terrible job down the stretch of those games. So Billy Donovan is a tremendous hire to sit next to Mitch Johnson and help in those situations. But this is clearly Billy Donovan is not interested in being a college coach again. I would have thought he could have had the UNC job if he wanted. I would have thought he could have had the Michigan job if he wanted. He clearly doesn't want to coach college again. I think he does want to coach NBA again, but he didn't like the job openings this run. So, hey, I'll go sit on the Spurs bench for a year. I'll reevaluate the jobs that open up in a year from now, and maybe I'll take one of them. It's a big deal.
0: Yeah. It's not going to hurt his market around the league being there on that staff with all those bright young stars. It's certainly not going to hurt things. And so you're right. He'll have other opportunities after this, and maybe he'll like one of those opportunities better. You can't blame him. When Billy Donovan was a college coach, it was before NIL. It was before the transfer portal. It was before any of that nonsense when he was able to win championships at the collegiate level. I'm not surprised, frankly, that he would not want to go back in this landscape of college basketball. Stosh.
3: All right. Next up. Ovi is back. Alex Ovechkin, the NHL's career goal-scoring leader, has decided to return next season, his 22nd with the Washington Capitals. As big deal, not a big deal.
4: Yeah, I'm going big deal, and I like it that he's returning. You know, for like a couple days, it seemed like, oh, maybe he's calling it quits. Maybe he's done. And that wouldn't have sat well with me. I don't think it would have sat well with most people, because We like to know when an all-time great is playing his final season, so we could actually so we can absorb the idea throughout the year that's the last time that we're going to see this player. So I think it's a big deal. I'm glad he signed for one more year, and now at least we know this will be the last run for Ovi.
0: Yeah, he released a statement. He said, "I'm back. Thank you to everyone for giving me and my family the time to make this decision. I'm healthy. I love playing hockey and competing to win." 22 years is an insane run. He is going into his 41st year in terms of his age. He's 41 years old, like Mr. LeBron James. And you know me, Zaslow. I always ride with the olds. The olds, they make me feel young. And so, I mean, not that they're not that I'm younger than them because I'm not, but when they're still out here doing it, Dazzler.
4: You're admitting that you're 40s, old. You ride with the olds.
0: No, but when the olds are out here and they're still doing it in their 40s, then all of us are out here doing it in our 40s, you know? Like the 40 is the new 20, it's that whole thing. And here he is, Ovi, helping us out, all of us olds. So I rock with the olds. I'm glad to see him back. He earns $9 million if he participates in 10 games. That's a pretty good situation to have if you're Alexander Ovechkin, Stosh.
3: To be 40 again. Sorry, I'm reminiscing. Never mind. Free agent guard Tim Hardaway Jr. agreeing to a one-year deal with the Miami Heat. You happy about this? This isn't the big deal, not a big deal. I'm just asking if you're happy.
0: I was going to say, like, is that happy? Is this happy or not happy? I'm happy.
3: Just wondering if you like it.
0: We need shooters. Zazzlo, I'm happy. If this is happy, not happy, I'm happy. Are you happy on happy, not happy, Zazzlo?
4: I'm going happy. This is a great signing for Miami. It's obviously a good price. We love Tim Hardaway down here. So getting to now cheer on his son is going to be a lot of fun. And he's had a really nice career. I mean, last year, bench player for Denver, 14 points per game. He could shoot the three. This is a really good signing for Miami.
3: So you mentioned dad.
0: It's a signing that we needed. Go ahead, Stosh.
3: No, I was going to say, so you mentioned dad. A dad wore number 10. And that number has not been worn since he left. Hardaway Jr. has worn the number 10 in college and portions of his NBA career.
0: Not anymore.
3: Dad is not letting him wear it. Said, my legacy is my legacy, and he's doing it his way. Even though he likes to wear number 10, he loves to wear number 10, but that's not coming down from the rafters. The Raptors. That would have been a whole different story. Amber, big deal, not a big deal.
0: They have Kawhi. They're on your mind. That is a big deal. That is a dad going hard in the paint, Jonathan Zaslo. You would think maybe the one exception to your number being retired would be your own son when he is there playing for your old team. And he says, nah, man, that was my legacy. That was my time. You're not touching it. Go build your own down there with Miami Heat. Zaz, I love it. That's fun.
4: I'm going not a big deal because I agree with him. I love it. Like, what's the point in retiring the jersey number if someone can still wear the number? It's
0: not
4: retired.
0: Someone, it's a kid. It's junior.
4: It doesn't matter. It's not retired with a caveat. If a family member wants it, it's retired. No one wears the jersey again. There are lots of other numbers. Pick your own number.
3: I've never been this close to you, Zaz. I'm so in agreement with you on this. Create your own identity, bud. We close it out with the wedding of the century. It is upon us. Taylor Swift, Travis Kelce, getting married this weekend, 5 p.m. tomorrow at Madison Square Garden in New York City.
0: Oh, we actually know what time the wedding is?
3: Yeah, apparently it could last until 4 a.m. the next morning.
0: That's too
3: according late. To a copy of a city permit obtained by the Associated Press.
0: Who needs to be at a wedding at 4 a.m.?
3: Application for a special event at MSG was approved Wednesday night. The permit shows 100 guests will begin arriving at 6:30 on Thursday. That'd be tonight, so they're already there partying. And apparently described as an intimate rehearsal dinner. Full street closure will then go into effect. Big deal, not a big deal, Zaz.
4: I mean, I'm going big deal because it's a pain in the butt for the people who are going to be around there. Street closures for a wedding. I'm going big deal. It's a major inconvenience.
0: Oh, boo-hoo. You live near Madison Square Garden. You're inconvenienced all the time. Right? Living in Manhattan is an inconvenience, period. Your entire life is a massive inconvenience. So boo-hoo on that front. But I do love the idea that a 100-person rehearsal dinner is small and intimate. What? This wedding is supposed to have 1,000 people at it. There's not 1,000 people. I mean, you couldn't pay me to choose 1,000 people in this world to invite to an event of mine, Jonathan Zaslow. These people have a lot more friends than you or I have.
4: Amber,
0: they like a lot more people than me or you.
4: Do you think it's the same thing like regular weddings when you're putting together your invitation list, they say you have to account for about, you know, if you're inviting X amount of people, about 30% of that are likely not coming. I feel like if you're invited to the Taylor Swift, Travis Kelce wedding, they're not getting 30% no-shows. No, those people are coming.
0: They're getting 99.99% of people showing up to that wedding. Yeah. There's like a medical emergency. Otherwise you're going to that wedding. No, I think that they imagined that everybody is trying to attend that wedding. I've thought about this more because we talked about this earlier in the show. And I've thought about this more now. And although MSG, it's iconic and it's cool to be able to say you got married there. And although otherwise it seems strange, I do understand it from the perspective that you're that unbelievably famous if you're Taylor Swift. Where there's very few other places you can be guaranteed nobody can fly drones over, that all of your guests can come in through underground parking, so nobody can even get shots of them doing that. It's a venue that is used to hosting crazy huge events in a city that's used to doing it. So you'll be able to do it seamlessly from that perspective and from a security perspective. So I do get it. From, I guess, if you consider all of that, even though you and I were sort of lamenting that it's a bit strange if we could choose anywhere in the world to get married, neither of us would be choosing MSG. But also, the fact that she has to, with that level of fame, Zazzle missed me with that. Like, I'm sure there's a lot of perks to being Taylor Swift, but, ugh.
3: Well, I'll throw it out there since you mentioned it. If you could get married anywhere in the world without worry about expense or anything, and maybe callers want to weigh in on this, where would you get married?
0: Oh, man. All right, give me a few minutes. Let's do this.
4: See, I feel like I wouldn't want it. Yeah, all right, go ahead.
0: All right, you can't say your temple in Cooper City. You got to come up with something a little bit more inventive. All right, we're going to do this next.
4: All right.
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0: issue. You were Taylor Swift, per se.
1: I like this song.
0: And you could get married anywhere in the world. Apparently, Taylor Swift's answer to that question appears to be Madison Square Garden. But what would your answer to that question be? You can chime in. 888-SAY-ESPN if you would like to. 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This was SportsCenter is presented to you by Gusto. Jonathan Zaslow's here. He's filling in for Ian. Tonight, it has been an excellent show. If you miss any of tonight's show,
1: really
0: definitely, it really has. It's been top notch. Check out the podcast.
2: Sounds surprised.
0: If you don't believe us. Well, we're always a little surprised when we pull it off as well,
1: well produced.
0: As we have.
2: Yeah, look, I'd be lying if I said I wasn't a little shocked myself. So.
0: Fair enough. We're still not done, so we still have minutes left here to go ahead and mess the whole thing up. Zazzle, you have had time to mull over. If budget was no issue, where would you get married? And all right, let's get the niceties out of the way in case your wife is listening. Like, I'd still just want to marry her wherever she wants to get married. I'd still love to be in our North Miami Beach chapel or temple, rather, and do the same thing, whatever. Blah, blah. Okay, now let's give the real answer. Where would you get married?
3: Where would I get married?
0: And it's just up to you. Because I get it. You love your wife. She'd have a say, blah, blah. But the reason I want it to be up to you is because if it's just Jonathan Zaslow planning a wedding, does it look a lot different? I would imagine Eddie Vedder's there. Maybe he's serenading you. Are you in a WWE wrestling ring?
1: I was going to say, what if we get married at WrestleMania? I mean, in the
0: budget's no option.
1: You got people sitting around the ring. Can I rent the stadium that WrestleMania is about to take place? How about walking down the aisle? We're walking down the ramp with the big setup behind us. that sounds like it's ready to go. Getting married at WrestleMania. Nobody will ever forget that. That's
0: a dream Jonathan Zaslow wedding. Your
1: what
0: lovely
1: a
0: wife,
1: wedding.
0: Tamara. I do not think I would approve of that.
1: We've
0: but
1: never
0: that would,
1: seen
0: that would
1: a
0: be
1: set
0: wedding.
1: Like this at a wedding. No, nobody's ever done this before. I get told by people, still today, I get told by people, Zaslow, you guys had the greatest cocktail hour at a wedding I've ever been to. People still
0: really?
1: Say that. We had a very good wedding. We had a tremendous cocktail hour. People still say, best we've ever been to. If we did a wedding at WrestleMania, they'd be saying more than the cocktail hour, all right? This would be something we've never seen before. I think it'd be WrestleMania.
0: I went once to a wedding that the cocktail hour was so good that everybody was too full by the actual reception to do. Like, I don't even remember the reception meal because the cocktail hour is so incredible, all the options that were available to you. So I do appreciate a great cocktail hour. I don't know how you're fitting that into WrestleMania, but there you go. I believe you. So that sounds like that you're actually on board with Taylor Swift getting married in arenas, because arenas and stadiums, that's sort of what you're going with.
1: I mean, I don't have 1,000 people to invite. You know, I think we would just be using the floor seats, you know, at WrestleMania. We wouldn't have to put anyone in the sections in the lower level. But nonetheless, you know, I think that'd be my setup.
0: 1,000 people is so much pressure. Do they invite every member of the Kansas City Chiefs? Who doesn't make the cut? Like, these conversations that you have to have are ridiculous with both of their lives.
1: Well, I wonder, like, are the New York Knicks invited? They play there. Are the Knicks invited?
0: It's their house.
1: Are the Rangers invited or the New York Rangers
4: invited?
1: Did you
4: not see that report last week from, I think it was the New York Post, that the Knicks starting five got invited?
1: Oh, there you go.
0: To their wedding?
4: Yeah.
0: Do they
2: She's a Knicks fan, so.
0: Well, that's true.
4: I don't
0: she
4: know
0: is
4: if,
0: a Knicks fan.
4: I don't know if Mitchell Robinson got the invite after a...
1: he was a bench player. He came off the bench anyway. They don't have to
4: he
1: worry about that.
4: He started half the year, too.
0: Now, would they have gotten the invite if they didn't win the championship?
4: Probably not.
0: Like, if they got bounced from the first round, are they still getting invited?
4: She went to see them perform, and now she returned the favor.
1: So who are we talking about then? It's Jalen Brunson, Josh Hart, OG Anunoby, Karl Anthony Towns, and who
4: Mikal Bridges.
1: And Mikal Bridges. All five of them got it. You got to go, right?
0: You have to go. If you're invited, you have to go.
1: Got
0: to
1: go.
0: It's easier for them. They all live there, at least for most of the year. So, yeah, they have to go. If you get invited to this wedding, if you're anybody, you have to go. This is not how I would be doing things if I was either of them, but good for them. I mean, they do not shy away from the spotlight.
1: They probably don't have a, you know, All of us normals, Amber, when we're making the wedding invite list, you know, you got your A list, and then you got people who are on the B list. All right, if somebody drops out from the A list, they move from the B to the A, and they get invited for Taylor Swift's wedding. Like, there's no B list, right? Everyone's on the A list.
0: Everybody's A list because you can afford it. That's also the problem with being in their situation because there's no restrictions. It's also, where do you get married? There's no restrictions on anything. There's no restrictions on the food that you can have, the alcohol that you can give, the performers that you could have. She has access to every performer in the world. Do you know how hard the decisions would be, Zaslow? Is there's no parameters on anything and everything's unlimited? I don't know if I envy that, actually.
1: Well, I'll tell you what, Amber. Here, you want to talk about some pressure, all right? They're obviously going to have a band at the wedding.
0: Right.
1: That's a lot of pressure. You're the band. You're the lead singer. And you're playing at Taylor Swift's wedding. She can get up on that stage, grab the guitar, and be better than you. Like you.
0: You think that they're hiring like a wedding band to play at their wedding? I think they're hiring a very famous band. They're probably, it's like Beyonce is probably playing their wedding or something. You have them out here just hiring a wedding band.
1: Yeah. Yeah,
0: like they're just calling up the number. They're just looking up Manhattan wedding bands, and that's what they're doing.
1: I think there's probably some incredibly high profile wedding bands who play weddings for stars. Yeah, I think so.
0: I do not think so. I think when you're at that level,
1: you think they're hiring Beyonce?
0: Yes, I think they're hiring whomever or her favorite artist. Probably not Beyonce. Whomever are her favorite artists, I think that's who, or his favorite artist. Heck, they could have multiple bands there. They're them. 888-SAY-ESPN. Chance is calling us from Alabama. Hey, Chance, thanks for the call. What do you have on this?
5: All right. First of all, second time would be a charm with this wife, so I'd have the right wife. And I would be getting married, you know, God willing, at the 50-yard line at opening day at the Buffalo Bills' brand-new stadium, and Josh Allen would be marrying us.
0: So you want Josh Allen to officiate your wedding and then go play a football game? Like, you guys are in the pregame, and then he has to go out there and play a football game?
5: He can do it all, man. He is Mr. Do It All.
0: All right, fair enough. Thanks for the call, Chance. That's definitely a dream of Chance's. I appreciate it. New stadium there in Buffalo, Zaslow. Still not gonna have a roof.
1: Yeah, no, they shouldn't have there. A roof.
0: You don't think so? You love the snow conditions there in Buffalo?
1: Well, I don't love it. That's why I'm never going to go to a game there. But it's part
0: I've been
1: of,
0: to a game there. It's a lot of fun. It's
1: part of
0: an
1: what
0: experience.
1: They're about. Like, no, it absolutely should be snowing in December there. Yeah,
0: I definitely went inside a suite because I was way too cold to be outside in those conditions there in Buffalo. What are those people doing?
1: I get very chilly. Very, very chilly.
0: I would imagine that a lot of our listeners would be choosing interrupting sporting events if they could, if just they were planning the wedding. I don't know how their future spouses would feel about any of that. But Travis Kelce, Taylor Swift, I guess they're about to be the married Kelces when we talk again next week. Coming up next, where would you get married? Game nights headed your way right here on ESPN Radio.
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19: 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Half the country experiencing sweltering heat. Hospitals reporting an increase in visits. ABC meteorologist Melissa Griffin.
20: We are dealing with that extreme heat right now here in New York City, reaching 100 degrees for the first time in 14 years. And you get that humidity on top of it. It feels like the air you can wear. It feels like 105 in New York. It feels like 110 in Philadelphia.
19: The heat on the day that's expected to turn out to be the busiest for travel this holiday. The city of Kyiv once more shaken by huge blasts as Russia launched a new wave of attacks. Ukrainian officials say at least 27 people were killed and nearly 113 injured. The daredevil couple that got engaged at the top of the Empire State Building released from jail after a brief court appearance today. The social media influencers did not enter pleas to multiple felonies. They're back in court next month. And how did they get there? They said they bought observatory tickets the night before and camped out. This is ABC News.
21: Here's your Storm Team 20 forecast. Lows dip down to about 76 tonight under partly cloudy skies. Winds out of the south, 5 to 10 miles per hour. Sunshine mixed with clouds at times again tomorrow. Slight chance of thunderstorms. Daytime highs approaching 93. Slight chance for storms tomorrow night. Lows level off around 74, partly cloudy. I'm meteorologist Laura Lockwood on Sports Radio 92.3 FM in 1450 AM. 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
0: 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I'm John Michaels. He is Teron Davenport. One of us is working a couple of nights in a row. The other of us is just back from Greece. TD, what's up, my friend? How you doing tonight?
1: What's going on, man? I tell you, we're going to make it happen, but I will admit my body is 7 hours ahead of time. I'm into July 3rd already, but it's all good, man. Fresh from Greece, had a great time out there, and I'm just excited to be on the air with you, man. Let's

0: that had wild success, won an NBA championship, and they get an old player in Paul George and a bunch of picks in Tehran. I think they got absolutely robbed in this deal.
1: You know what? It's so crazy. When I saw this deal, I scratched my head, and I'm just like, what are the Celtics doing? And I sat and I thought about it. I said, well, maybe with these picks, they want to flip that for another player. I don't know, but Jaylen Brown, he averaged, you know, 28 points. Like, how do you trade a guy in his prime to a division? It's not like they're sending him to the Houston Rockets.
0: Right.
1: They sent him to a division, a direct rival. I don't get that at all. But hey, man, listen, it's not for me to understand. It's for us to look at and talk about, and we'll see what happens. But I tell you, John, another thing that's really wild to me, I haven't heard a peep from Jason Tatum.
0: Right.
1: Not a peep. And as you mentioned, this is a tandem that won a championship not too long ago. And to have those guys split apart and not even a, hey, man, my brother, I appreciate it, or something along those lines, is just crazy to me.
0: Last season, Jaylen Brown finished sixth in the MVP voting. He became the fourth Celtic in history to average 25-5-5, joining Larry Bird, John Havlicek, and Jason Tatum. His 28.7 points a game were fifth highest in a Celtic season. Well, he jumped on Twitch, because that's what everybody does. And Jason Tatum, he had his thoughts on the trade.
2: Pack your bags. Sayonara, buddy. Out of here. I will say, you know what I mean? I'm still processing everything, to be honest. Like, it's a bunch of, like, excitement, disappointment. It's a bunch of emotions. I'm still processing everything, so give me some time. But I'm also looking forward to what's to come next. I will say, there was definitely a message being sent, and that message was received. I wasn't thrilled with the amount of respect that was showed during this process. I think there was a bit of a lack of respect. I think it was fine at one point, and then out of nowhere, things just kind of went left. You know, I think Brad is probably getting a lot of the criticism. I wasn't thrilled the way he facilitated some of the conversations, but I definitely think there's more to it.
0: Interesting to hear. One, I've never been on Twitch. I'm assuming those are comments that were popping up, all the sound effects there with Jaylen Brown. Mm-hmm. It's interesting to me, Teron. We hadn't heard from Jaylen Brown at all during the whole was he going to be traded for Giannis conversation that happened about a week and a half ago. And we had Cedric Maxwell on last night.
1: Cornbread.
0: I tried to ask him directly, like, is there something going on behind the scenes that we didn't know about? And he didn't really have an answer. Well, it sounds like Jaylen Brown was not happy that his name was being thrown out there, that he was being shopped around to be traded. And the fact that he got traded for Paul George had to be a punch in the gut.
1: Yeah, that's a punch in the gut for sure, because you always want to think that you have value. And no slight on Paul George, but we know he's 7 years older, I believe.
0: Right.
1: And you also look at he's a guy who, yes, his contract is a year or two shorter, but he's often injured. There really isn't an explanation for this trade. There's no explanation. And again, it goes back to you want to feel like you have value. And when you get traded for the minimal amount of compensation that the Celtics got, it just makes you wonder, like, really, how much did they respect me? How much did they like me? I helped deliver them a championship, and a few years later, you know, a couple years later, this is what you trade me for? It's crazy.
0: Yeah, he was traded alongside Paul George. Two first-round picks, one in 2028, one in 2031, and then a couple of second-round picks, whatever. Those are just kind of throw-ins to me. The 2028 can be something soon. You know, that's going to be somebody they take next or 2 years from now that they will take. The 2031 pick, they're legitimately trading for a kid who's in middle school right now. Think about that when you put it in context. They are trading for a middle schooler. My son's a senior in high school coming up. That's class of 2027. Now, if all goes well and you play 4 years of college, you're a senior in high school now, that's who they're trading for in 2031. It's insane. Here's more from Jaylen Brown as he says he's looking for an explanation on the trade.
2: I just wish the more to it could have been explained. I just wish that they had the respect to just tell me what it was, and I would have understood and I would have respected that. But it didn't go down like that. It wasn't facilitated like that. So that was the most disappointing part, because I thought I earned respect in a place that I had built, where I helped contribute to build, and that just wasn't the case.
0: Toronto.

0: You've worked around the NFL a long time. I did as well. There are certain times when moves are made that you just shake your head. And in the NBA, you know, I get it. Free agency changed when they put the aprons together a couple of years ago. And you don't have a chance to kind of just sit back and wait for a big fish to come available and go sign them. But I don't remember a time in this league when superstars, when they weren't asking to be traded. Like James Harden asking to be traded years ago, fine, you facilitate him.
1: Mm-hmm.
0: Giannis never really openly said, I want out of Milwaukee until it was really, really late. And now Jaylen Brown, he had no interest in leaving Boston. I just haven't seen these times before in that league.
1: Yeah, and that's the thing. I can't understand what's behind this deal. Like, why break up that tandem? These are two guys that were homegrown. You drafted them, you developed them. You didn't retain both of them. And I get, you know, his contract. What is there, two years remaining on his contract?
0: For Jaylen Brown, it's three more left.
1: Three more years. So I would imagine going to the Sixers, they're going to have to, you know, work some type of extension in the near future. But when you look at it, there really isn't anything. It's not like his contract's expiring and you don't think he's going to come back. I don't understand the trade. It's really mind-boggling.
0: It ends the Jaylen Brown, Jason Tatum connection. They averaged 20 points a game in the same season for 6 years, second most by a duo in NBA history, joining Jerry West and Elgin Baylor. They each scored 25 points plus in 93 different games, the fifth most among active duos in NBA history. The thing for me is, if you're trading Jaylen Brown and you get Giannis Antetokounmpo, it would have made a lot of sense because Giannis is a legitimate top five player in the league. Paul George, if you were getting the 2019 version of Paul George or the Indiana version of Paul George, would have been a great trade.
1: Mm-hmm.
0: Getting the 2026 version of Paul George and players that you're getting in, you know, eighth and ninth grade is not a great trade for Boston.
1: Yeah, it really is. It's totally confusing because, again, like you said, you're not getting a huge asset in return, but you're giving up a guy. I mean, he's the fourth player in Celtics history to average 25 points a game, 5 rebounds, 5 assists. He had averaged 28.7 points a game. Right. How do you take and remove that out of the lineup and get with Paul George, an oft-injured veteran player that's on the declining side of his career? It just doesn't make sense to me.
0: Here's the other thing about that. Remember, this was supposed to be a punt year for Boston. Jason Tatum had torn his Achilles late in the season a year ago. Mm-hmm. You know, okay, what are we going to do? We'll try to limp into the playoffs, hopefully gets there. They won 56 games on the back of Jaylen Brown. He showed this year that he could absolutely be a number one dog, and they treated him like a dog as he walked out the door. All I know is I can't wait to see Ole Miss and LSU this year when Lane Kiffin returns. And the second that Jaylen Brown and Philadelphia show up to Boston, that becomes must-watch TV. Coming up, how did Portugal get the win after subbing out Ronaldo tonight? We'll talk about that next. It's ESPN Radio, the all-new ESPN app, SiriusXM, Channel 80.
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10: Just a very harsh call. 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
11: I mean, the call was diabolical. 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I think he had a nightmare of a game.
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0: Oh, man, I feel like my team lost the national championship based on a bad targeting call in the semifinals, and I hope that doesn't happen to Team USA with a bad red card. 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John Michaels alongside Teron Davenport. Team USA moving on. They'll play on Monday, but they are not the only team in the World Cup that's moving along, and it's time now to talk to Craig Gurley. He is ESPN soccer analyst. He joins us now. Craig, good evening. Thanks for jumping on tonight.
13: No problem.
0: All right, so what did you make tonight of Portugal subbing out Ronaldo the way that they did in that match?
13: Yeah, I was surprised because not that he didn't deserve to get taken off, as he has probably in quite a few Portugal matches. But I was surprised the manager had the stomach to do it, because this is a manager that's renowned for not wanting to upset his big stars. But it was a needs-must scenario. You know, they made some changes a little bit earlier. They were a little light in the middle of the park, so he brought a midfielder on for Ronaldo, who looked, as you would imagine, perplexed at the decision. How dare you take me off? But in all fairness to him, when Ramos scores the winning goal, as it turned out, Ronaldo was running down the touchline, very appreciative that he is still in the tournament and he has another chance to play against Spain, it will be, in the round of 16. So, yeah, I wonder if Ronaldo tonight goes to his bedroom and thinks, do you know what, that was the right decision to take me off, but somehow I think probably not.
1: You mentioned it, the Portugal-Spain matchup that is now set up. How exciting is that, especially considering, you know, they're coming off such a great win today? How exciting is that matchup to you?
13: Yeah, this could be one of the best matchups in the tournament next week. The one worry I would have is Portugal made really hard work of a sort of aging Croatia team today. I mean, a lot of credit to Croatia. They really dug in. I did not expect Croatia to give Portugal that kind of game. Bearing in mind, a relatively mediocre England team took Croatia to task in match day one. So I was a little surprised at that, and that would kind of worry me a little bit if I was the Portuguese that, you know, if Croatia can do that to me and they were hanging on at the end, then what might Spain do? But it could be a fantastic matchup. Certainly Portugal have enough talent in the squad, you know, to take this Spanish team on. You know, some of these Portuguese players, they've won Champions League with PSG this year. They've done all sorts. They have a great squad of players. The worry for me would be, think about this. Spain will not change a single thing that they do going into this match. They'll change nothing. They'll play exactly the same way. The big question is Roberto Martinez, the Portuguese manager, going to try and second-guess himself and make a lot of changes and worry about what Spain are going to do? Or is he going to think about what Portugal are going to do and how they could win this game? We're going to find out.
0: Talking to ESPN soccer analyst Craig Burley. Craig, all the buzz yesterday was Balogun getting the red card.
13: Yep.
0: Was that warranted?
13: No. No. And I heard some of the clips that you guys ran in. And let me tell you, if you think there's fairness and equality in this tournament from FIFA, then you're barking at the moon. Because there are rules for some and there are rules for others. And that's factual. The big stars get off with a lot more. Lionel Messi should have been sent off in match day one against Algeria. He wasn't even given a yellow card for a challenge that was way worse than Balogun's yesterday, because there was intent as he raked his studs down the back of a calf. There was no intent from Balogun. It was a natural position to put your foot. It was unfortunate as both players had their eye on the ball. And what happens is, guys, that these super slow-mos and these still pictures, they just make things look worse. They don't. It's not reality. So I think he was really unlucky. Let me tell you another thing. Cristiano Ronaldo, in the final qualification to get here, the final match for Portugal, they were playing Republic of Ireland, and he blatantly elbowed an Irish player in the head. FIFA gave him a 3-game ban. They then realised he was going to miss 2 games in the World Cup, so they gave him a suspended 3-game ban with 2 games in on probation for a year. Guess what? So he could play at the World Cup. So if you think it's fairness and equality for everybody, you would be wrong. The big stars get preferential treatment, and Balogun's a star for the US, but he's not an Mbappe, he's not a Messi, and he's not a Ronaldo, and that's why he got a red card, and it was a disgrace.
1: Yeah, it's crazy. And Craig, as we say in American football, during pass interference, it's incidental contact sometimes.
13: Yeah.
1: That's what that looked like. But now that Balogun is he's out, this Belgium team, they're coming off a really nice comeback win over Senegal. How do you think the U.S. is going to make up for his absence? Who do you think steps up, and how can they win this game?
13: Well, I think Ricardo Pepe has to be the player I would imagine that would step up. Some of my colleagues would know a bit more than me that cover the U.S. a lot more. Trying to replace Balogun, who you may argue has been the star of the U.S., and there's been a few. There's been a few, you know, McKenney and Desk and Adams and Pulisic back fit. There's been a few, but he's been the shining light. I don't think there is anybody else in the US squad that can do what he does. Score the goals, run away from defenders with his pace. His movement's great. And look, I've played in the World Cup many, many years ago. It's just the greatest platform in our sport. And to have him miss such a big game in the last 16 is just such a shame because of the way he was playing. But they have an opportunity, and he can sit and he's got no control over it. They have an opportunity to get to the quarterfinals. Now, the worry for him is, and any player that is sitting on the sidelines, is that you just sit there and you can do nothing about it. And so he has to pray that the US can put up a performance against Belgium. I think they can. I think in some sense it was good for the US that Belgium won that game late on, although they arguably didn't deserve it. Because I think Senegal would have been a much more difficult test for the US, because they're much more athletic, they're a much more talented side. And I think Belgium actually is a pretty good matchup for Pochettino's team.
0: England was right here in my hometown in Atlanta. And when I say they took over downtown Atlanta, took over the Battery Atlanta, it's been unbelievable. How have you rated their play so far in the World Cup?
13: Pretty average, to be honest. Good against Croatia, match day one, and they've been pretty average since then. I mean, huffed and puffed against DR Congo, looked in big trouble. Thomas Tuchel was screaming on the sidelines second half. He was frustrated, he was worried. the English press were going to go for him. Because don't forget, he's this guy that's been brought in, this German, to manage England.

0: because he's going to deliver the Holy Grail, the World Cup, and at this moment in time, it doesn't look likely. Look, let's be honest, Harry Kane saved them. Harry Kane saved their bacon. But, you know, Thomas Tuchel will say, well, Lionel Messi does it for Argentina. Kylian Mbappe does it for France. What's the difference? And I suppose you could argue that case, but they have not looked like a very well-oiled outfit, and defensively they've looked as if they've struggled as well. And don't forget, they have to go to Mexico and play at altitude, which is going to be a nightmare for them. So they're up against the eight ball for sure.
1: Craig, absolutely great stuff. We look forward to all the matches connection. Thanks for jumping on tonight and joining us and making us all smarter about soccer.
0: Well, I'm not sure about that, but have a great night, boys.
1: Appreciate it. That is Craig Burley, ESPN soccer analyst. Teron, I can listen to him talk all day long.
2: Yeah.
1: Accent is awesome.
2: The accent, I love the accent. It's funny. I when I was away, a guy, one of the hosts, he was talking with that accent. I just said, man, if I had that accent, I would be H-E, double hockey sticks, boy.
1: Right. I remember one of my first times, actually it was my wedding anniversary, and we'll talk some weddings later on in the show. Wifey and I were down in Cancun, and we ran into some English soccer fans. We were there in the summer. It might have been the World Cup for all I know. And they started talking, and I sat at the bar for like 3 hours just fascinated listening to them argue about soccer, which was one of the greatest things ever. Look, I tell anybody, I'm a novice soccer fan, but the World Cup has 100% got me captured. What is going on here in Atlanta is so crazy. Like, I'm planning Monday night to get to a watch party downtown somewhere just to be a part of it, because I may not know a lot about the game, TD, but I do know how to sit down and have some cocktails. Coming up, why did the Celtics move on from Jaylen Brown? We'll get to that. Also, when you're talking about soccer, when you think about tonight, Portugal moving on, Spain moving on, we're going to have Switzerland and Algeria coming up at 11 o'clock Eastern time. So that's coming up right here at the top of the hour. He's Teron Davenport. I'm John Michaels. It is game night on ESPN Radio, the all-new ESPN app, SiriusXM Channel 80, and tune in.
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1: Well, we got the World Cup continuing. I'm John Michaels, but we are going to start in baseball. Some early finals from earlier on today. The Pirates knock off the Phillies. 6-1 was the final there. Jacob Mizorowski takes his fourth loss of the season as the Reds batter him around in a 7-2 victory. Colorado opens up a whooping stick on the Marlins, 14-4. Guardians outlast the White Sox, 6-5. You had Tampa beating Kansas City 5-2 from the FIFA World Cup. Spain blanks Austria 3-0. They'll move on to the round of 16. Also, Portugal gets Giancarlo Ramos with a clutch header as they rally to stun Croatia. Final there is 2-1. There will be one more match coming up tonight, 11 o'clock Eastern Time. Switzerland taking on Algeria. Elsewhere, from the NBA, Torrey Eason agrees to return to the Rockets. He gets a 5-year, $81.5 million deal. Also, Anthony Simons, he's going to join Jaylen Brown in Philadelphia, 2 years and $12.3 million. We're still waiting to find out where LeBron's going to go. We'll discuss more about Jaylen Brown coming up, why the Celtics moved on from him. That's all coming up next here on Game Night on ESPN Radio with John Michaels and Teron Davenport and the all-new ESPN app.
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16: For the Celtics, they tried to trade for Giannis. They offered Jaylen Brown and 2 unprotected first-round picks for Giannis. They missed out, but ever since then, they didn't just stop the conversations there. They continue to have trade talks.
17: I think it's something Philadelphia had to do. I woke up this morning and I looked at the Eastern Conference and I looked at where Philadelphia was. I thought this was a team that was outside of the play-in.
1: Look, I'll tell you, 24 hours ago, Philadelphia may have been outside of the play-in. Now, they might be one of the favorites in the Eastern Conference. 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The all-new ESPN app, SiriusXM Channel 80, all presented by Progressive Insurance. He's Teron Davenport. I'm John Michaels. Jaylen Brown, he's got a new home. He can go listen to Boyz II Men if he wants to. Mm-hmm. Maybe he can listen to Freeway. I don't know. Who else is making music in Philly? Meek Mill's still up there?
2: Yeah, Meek, come on. Yeah, Meek is still up there. That's
1: what's
2: that's
1: my guy
2: sure.
1: That does a little dance? Oh, my God, the little short guy.
2: Lil Uzi.
1: Lil Uzi, yeah. Maybe he'll listen to some Lil Uzi. He can get some Philly cheesesteaks. This was classic Philadelphia music, by the way.
2: That really was. I saw Boyz II Men down here in Nashville, actually, with New Edition, man.
1: And recently?
2: Yeah, actually, that was, I believe, what was it, February?
1: Yeah.
2: It was. Great show, man. Braxton, too, man. That's the Grown and Sexy edition, man.
1: I'm going to be real, Teron. That hurts because I had tickets to go to that, and my wife couldn't get out of a work event. I paid about a G for some floor seats.
2: Woo.
1: I ended up selling them. I made my money back, which was fine.
2: Okay.
1: But I really wanted to see them. I saw Boyz II Men in 1992 in the old Miami Arena. Wow. That when I lived in Florida, I was a teenager. It was Boyz II Men, MC Hammer, Oaktown 357, Jodeci, and TLC. It was one of the great concerts.
2: Jodeci and TLC. Man, that's a great concert.
1: It was awesome. It was when they all first came out.

0: But we can go down memory lane when it comes to music all throughout the show. The Sixers are now going to be trying to go back to the future as they bring Jaylen Brown in. And it's interesting because in the soundbite we played coming back in, it was mentioned that, hey, they may have been a team that was a play-in tournament team. And people forget last year, they were a play-in tournament team that won. And then ultimately, who do they upset? The Boston Celtics. They come back from 3-1 down and they take care of Boston and knock them out of the postseason. I don't know where Philadelphia stands currently, but I know they're not a play-in team any longer with Jaylen Brown and if Joel Embiid is healthy.
1: Right. And you mentioned the name, Joel Embiid, being healthy. And anytime a big man has foot issues, you know there's always going to be something that reoccurs throughout his body, right? Because that's just something that happens. But if he could play a full season, or not even a full season because that's out of the realm, but if he could play, you know, a good amount of the games, that's going to be an unstoppable trio. I mean, it might even, because you got to mention Maxey, and you got a couple of really outstanding two-way players, and he and Jaylen Brown. And then you mix in the young, right, the young boy, VJ Edgecombe,
0: right,
1: Anthony Simons. Man, this team is in a really good situation. And then if they could, you know, pull off the unthinkable, we'll talk about that a little bit later, they would be in an even better situation. So I don't know, man. There could be a parade, another one, but this time NBA-wise, on Broad Street.
0: Where I find it interesting now is, you know, Joel Embiid's a guy you have to kind of limp into the playoffs anyway because he's always dealing with various ailments. But if you're Philadelphia now, you have enough firepower. We're on a Tuesday in Sacramento. If Joel needs a night off, you don't worry about giving him a night off. You go, fine, play 45 games in the regular season, 50 games, and just be ready to make it to the postseason. Now, on the flip side, Boston has retooled some. You obviously go out and get yourself a big in Mitchell Robinson who could block shots and rebound, something they were sorely, sorely missing a year ago. Mm-hmm. And you still have Jason Tatum, who's a star, and you still have Derek White. But Brian Windhorst, ESPN senior NBA writer, was on the Hoop Collective podcast, and he answered why the Celtics were comfortable moving on from JB.
2: Look, I just know that the Celtics felt that even though Jaylen Brown was talking about himself for MVP, or there was this MVP campaign for Jaylen Brown, the Celtics did not feel that Jaylen had the best season on their team. And I don't mean Jason Tatum. I'm talking about they felt that Derek White had a better season.
3: Despite the fact he had a poor shooting season.
2: I agree.
3: But they felt he impacted winning the most.
2: And the statistics that people used to analyze.
3: Yeah, on off and whatnot.
2: Said that.
0: That's an idiotic statement. I'm sorry. Right. Derek White's a really good player. He's not Jaylen Brown.
1: No.
0: Jaylen Brown carried them to a 56-win season. Carried them. You don't finish sixth in MVP voting in the NBA just for blanks and giggles. You do it because you're a star player. I can't believe the Celtics would even ascertain that.
1: Right. And, you know, this is a great opportunity to bring up my favorite saying from Booger McFarland, you know, because when he says the stats show that stats are like bikinis. They show a lot, but not everything. And I think you really have to be careful when you pull statistics and try to use that to say, you know, Derek White had a better season than Jaylen Brown. And I mean, I don't understand how you could think that, but to each their own.
0: Here's more from Wendy as he was asked the question why Jaylen Brown's value wasn't as high as people may have thought.
4: It wasn't that the league, and not just the Celtics, because this is the league. You saw he got traded for, right? People are like, how can he possibly get traded for that? It wasn't that the league doesn't think Jaylen Brown is a great player or an excellent player. It's that the league doesn't value what he produces at his salary slot. At his salary, at $57 million, what he produces. And that is why he was traded, and that is why he was traded for relatively so little. As the Celtics evaluated where they were as an organization and evaluated where they have to operate in this new world of aprons and you know, basically hard salary caps and everything like that, they said they had to move on from a player of his production level at that salary number. And the other teams out there didn't disagree. And you look at all these teams that made deals over the last week, these star players that got traded, trust that the Celtics were involved in some of those talks. They couldn't get in on any of those other star players, not just Giannis, other players that they were involved for.
0: Look, $57 million is obviously going to be a big pill to swallow. It balloons up next year. It balloons up even further the year after, up to $65 million. But to say that he doesn't produce for where money is, let me give you some of the other guys that are making around that money, okay? Jason Tatum, average annual value, 62. I have no problem with that. Jason Tatum's a stud.
1: Right.
0: Nikola Jokic at 55, fine. Shea is making 67. Evan Mobley makes 54. Okay, Evan Mobley is not the same player that Jaylen Brown is. Cade Cunningham makes 54. Going down a little bit further at 56, De'Aaron Fox is going to make $56 million this year. Devin Booker is making $56 million. Karl Anthony Towns, 55. So the point being, if all of these other guys are making that money, how could you potentially even come out your mouth to say that Jaylen Brown isn't producing where his money is at?
1: Hey, John, check this out, right? The first player you mentioned, Jason Tatum, $62 million, right? That $62 million man, and again, no slight on Jason Tatum. He played 16 games.
0: Right.
1: As you mentioned previously, the Boston Celtics were the number two seed. Mm-hmm. They won 56 games. Without their $62 million man. And you know why? Because Jaylen Brown carried him.
0: Mm-hmm.
1: So I don't understand how you could sit there and with a straight face say he's not, his money that he's getting is not equivalent to the performance and the contribution that he carried your team.
0: Right.
1: He carried them. I don't get that one at all.
0: I've never seen anything. Jimmy Butler made $55 million last year, just to put that in perspective. Hmm. And love Jimmy Buckets, but his days are way long gone. David Dennis Jr., Anscape's NBA writer, was on First Take, and he was asked about how bad was this trade.
5: This is one of the worst trades that I can think of. This is Luka Doncic-esque, what we're talking about. Nico Harrison is somewhere popping a bottle because he is not the person that is responsible for the worst trade. He's right there with this Jaylen Brown trade. You have given away a guy who is a MVP candidate to Philadelphia, to a rival, the team that just beat you in the playoffs, for one draft pick, essentially, because Philadelphia has been trying to get rid of Paul George and could not find anybody to send him, to take him at all. You have to attach a pick to do that. So you got him and sent him to Boston and got a guy that can help you win a championship. Brad Stevens did that. And after all this time in this offseason where he has been complaining about the stock from Jaylen Brown has been going down, Brad Stevens and the Celtics are responsible for that. The call has been coming from inside the house. You're responsible for the lack of interest in Jaylen Brown because of what you have been putting out there about him.
0: I think what David said there, we almost gloss over the fact that those two teams hate each other. They're rivals. This, to me, to put it in football terms, would be like the Ravens trading Lamar Jackson to the Pittsburgh Steelers for Aaron Rodgers and picks. That's what that would be like.
1: That's a great correlation.
0: Because
1: Yeah.
0: You know, Paul George is at the end of his career. You just don't trade with people you hate. Who would be the Titans' biggest rival? Jacksonville? Indianapolis?
1: It's the Texans.
0: Okay. Would you trade Cam Ward for some old player off the Texans? The answer is probably no.
1: Right. Of course not.
0: It's crazy to think that. Could the King potentially have a new place to sit his throne? That's coming up next here on ESPN Radio, the all-new ESPN app, and SiriusXM Channel 80.
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13: The NBA's all-time leading scorer, the King, is going to return for an unprecedented 24th season in the NBA. Notified the Lakers that it's not going to be with them.
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14: If you want LeBron James' attention, make a move.
15: I'm obsessed with him going to Golden State and playing with Draymond, Steph, I guess Jimmy Butler, Payton, Podzimski, Horford, Porzingis. That's an actual ensemble.
16: Last name ever, first name greatest, like a sprained ankle.
0: Well, he may not be the greatest,

0: Shawn Michaels alongside Teron Davenport. I feel like about every 5 years, Teron, we get to this point with LeBron where he's going to go somewhere. And I saw the divorce from L.A. coming. It wasn't his team anymore. It's Luka's team. He wasn't the conquering hero that he was when he first signed with L.A. His running mate and Anthony Davis had been traded away. You know, he'd got Bronny there. But I knew he was going to go somewhere. But now here we are a couple of days into free agency, and LeBron's doing LeBron things. He's allowed all the chips to fall. He's going to do an announcement on his terms. He's going to make it about LeBron, which at 42 years old, he is allowed to do all of that.
1: Right.
0: But I have no idea where this man is going.
1: Yeah, I don't have any clue. But I'll say one thing I do know about, and that's next June, Bronny better get him a very nice Father's Day gift. Because the way he set that up, you know, he said, let me go ahead and let my son get that $3 million guarantee, and then I'm going to let them know I'm out. And I shout out to LeBron for doing that. But you're right. I have no clue where he's going to go. There's obviously various options and what I guess would be referred to as favorable destinations. But, I mean, again, you know, he instructed his agent to talk to everyone around the league that has some interest. And he's going to weigh those options and make a decision. So we'll see what happens there. But, I'm a little biased. I hope that he ends up in Philadelphia. I would love to see that for my home city. Would be nice.
0: What was interesting about that is 2 days ago, before Philly made the move for Jaylen Brown, it seemed pretty simple that LeBron was down to three teams. You go to Golden State and you team up with Steph and Draymond probably re-signs and Jimmy Butler and you do like the old NWO when they were really, really old guys and they return to WrestleMania and you go, all right, we're going to put the band back together one more time and see how that works out. It wasn't going to work out, but it would have been fun to stay up till midnight on the East Coast and watch Golden State play with those guys. Or you go back to Miami, you patch up things with Pat Riley, you patch up things with Eric Spoelstra, you go to a place where you actually had the most success that you had in any point of your career when you went to four straight NBA finals. Or the most realistic spot would be you go back home, you finish out as a conquering hero where you started your basketball journey 25-plus years ago in Akron, Ohio, and you go back to Cleveland.
1: Yeah.
0: But then you just mentioned, Teron, the team that came out of nowhere is Philadelphia because they load up. And you know LeBron. He doesn't want to go to a place where they're not going to win basketball. Now you've got Philadelphia. Here's what Sham Sharania, ESPN senior NBA insider, said on the 6 o'clock SportsCenter.
2: The Sixers are pitching LeBron James and his agent Rich Paul at Clutch Sports in the wake of getting Jaylen Brown aboard. We know the face of this team, Tyrese Maxey. He has a relationship with LeBron James. But listen, the Sixers are a late inclusion in this process. Over the last 24, 48 hours, teams around the league that I speak to, this has been Cleveland, Golden State, Miami, as far as the teams that make the most logical sense for LeBron James. There's always going to be one or two others, right? A team like the Sixers.
0: Look, if Philadelphia gets in the mix, the pitch is very simple. You can come here. You don't have to be the number one option. Heck, you don't have to be the number three option. Go play some power forward, play a little bit of small forward, and be on a team in the East that has a chance to come out of there because you're not going to have to compete with Oklahoma City and San Antonio.
1: And that would be great for him. And I tell you what, you know, he and my father, they have something in common. They like that Beijing dye, right? And my pop goes right, you know, North Philadelphia to get his done. You know, LeBron could go do the same thing. You know what I mean? So that's yet another bonus for him. But all jokes aside, you look at him joining that team, as you mentioned, he wouldn't have to carry them. And it would be perfect to have that type of situation where you could really cement your legacy, right? Because the Sixers met 83 the last time they won a chip. And it's been over 20 years since they've been to the, you know, NBA Finals. And I'll just say this. The way Allen Iverson had the city on fire when he brought the Sixers to the finals against the Lakers, let me tell you, he could really, really cement his status. And that was not that it's not already cemented, but he could really put an exclamation point, on his career by helping that team win a championship. But at the same time, going back to Cleveland would be pretty cool as well. You mentioned some of the other favorites. Golden State, I think going there would be the worst move for him because it goes back to that whole You saw the pushback when Kevin Durant went there. Now, obviously, it was a different situation as far as Steph being as established. You know, and Draymond was still, him. But I don't like that move at all.
0: Anthony Slater, ESPN's NBA reporter, was on NBA Today, and he talked about Golden State and their pursuit of LeBron.
3: They continue to get indications that they're on LeBron James' short list, but I'm hearing a growing belief from them that they don't necessarily believe they're at the top of that short list. And if they're not able to get LeBron done, you're looking at a roster that probably is going to remain relatively stable. They've re-signed Melton, Porzingis, Horford, Draymond Green is likely back. But you do have people around the league wondering, looking at the Warriors' draft ammo, looking at the way they strategically structured Kristaps Porzingis' contract so it can be traded, and wondering if they can execute a trade that could maybe lure LeBron James.
0: LeBron will turn 42 on December 30th. If he plays at least one game on or after the 30th, he'd be the eighth player in the league all time to play a game after turning 42. Robert Parrish, the old chief, had 117 such games. Vince Carter, 93, and Kevin Willis had 34, which would be really, really cool. I agree with you, Teron. I think Golden State would be the worst of all of them. And not just for the pushback on Steph. They're just not a good team.
1: Yeah.
0: I mean, love Steph Curry. Jimmy Butler's coming off a major injury. Kristaps Porzingis, I don't know what the heck was wrong with him health-wise. He was sick more than he was playing basketball. They cut Draymond. Draymond had kind of become a cancer. The other guys, Al Horford's 40-something years old. That would be, that team would be great at LA Fitness on a Tuesday afternoon doing some pickup ball. They're not winning the thing. That is a play-in team of all play-in teams if he ends up out there.
1: Yeah, no, that's a play-in team for sure. And like you mentioned, man, the Western Conference is like, that's a murderer's row when you look at some of the teams at the top. And going to Golden State, that's not the move. And even just, like, you're joining the enemy. Like, that was your rival for a bit. Don't do that, man. Please don't do that, LeBron. Please, please, please.
0: That's why I think Cleveland and Miami make the most sense. You go back to places where you were. You're not going to have to go back and really explain anything. You go back to Miami, it's literally, okay, I went back to a place that maybe I should have stayed at, and I would have won a couple of more championships if I would have been there with D-Wade. And unfortunately, Chris had the kidney situation where it didn't work out. But Pat Riley and Eric Spoelstra would have had things right, and he would come back as a hero. I lived in Miami for 20 years, or out in the South Florida area. I can promise you, LeBron comes back, those folks down there are starving for basketball. And then think about it. Again, he wouldn't have to play in the power rotation because you got Bam, you got Giannis, you got Bobby Portis down there. He could play small forward. He could really run point because they don't really have a point guard right now. And you live in a good life, and you're going to be at a place in Miami, no state taxes, and super conditioned because the heat culture is a real thing.
1: Yeah, now that's the one drawback, when you talk about going to Philly. Like, you've been in, L.A., you've been in Miami. I love my city, but it's not exactly L.A. or Miami, so that is something to consider. Neither is Cleveland, but Cleveland is home for him. So we'll see what happens, but I think end of the day, he's going to make a decision that works best for him, and I can't wait to see where he goes.
0: Yeah, I got a feeling. And you know what? In one part of that, I think he could tip maybe the balance of power a little bit. If he ends up in Miami, that tips the balance. He goes to Cleveland. Holy cow, with that roster put together, I think that could tip the balance of power as well. I got a feeling it'll be done by about the 5th or 6th of July. I know he came out today and said he's in no rush. He's also not going to be there much longer. The Knicks, they won the NBA title, but are they still the best team in the Eastern Conference? He's Teron Davenport. I'm John Michaels. It's game night on ESPN Radio on the all-new ESPN app.
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17: ABC News, I'm Dave Packard. The Dow hit another record on Wall Street today, thanks in part to the June jobs report, which showed that employers added 57,000 jobs to their payrolls, which is lower than economists expected, but could end up leading to a Federal Reserve interest rate cut. Today was steamy hot for half the country. How about the 4th of July weekend?
18: A little less extreme Saturday the 4th, but still feeling like it's over 100. The real relief coming on Sunday in the Northeast. But now to the severe storms fueled by the heat. It's tonight and tomorrow in the Midwest, and then tomorrow and Saturday the 4th in the Northeast, potentially impacting fireworks.
17: ABC News meteorologist Lee Goldberg. Russia launching a new massive series of strikes on Ukraine's capital. Ukrainian officials say at least 27 people killed, more than 100 injured. And more than a week later, a survivor found alive in the rubble left behind by those deadly earthquakes in Venezuela, a security guard. The death toll from the disaster now 2,595, and thousands are still missing. This is ABC News.
19: Here's your Team 20 forecast. Lows dip down to about 76 tonight under partly cloudy skies. Winds out of the south, 5 to 10 miles per hour. Sunshine mixed with clouds at times again. Tomorrow, slight chance of thunderstorms. Daytime highs approaching 93. Slight chance for storms. Tomorrow night, lows level off around 74, partly cloudy. I'm meteorologist Laura Lockwood on Sports Radio 92.3 FM and 1450 AM. Right now, 84.
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0: the Celtics are trading Jaylen Brown to the Sixers for Paul George, 2 first-round picks and 2 second-round draft picks.
1: The East is an arms race right now.
2: I thought this was a team that was outside of the play-in. I thought this was a team that would barely get into the, to that play-in area. And I think the Jaylen Brown trade now puts them back in the conversation with whether it be Miami, whether it be Toronto. I'm not ready to put them in the conversation with New York here, but I do think it puts them back in the top six conversation here.
1: We finally got the answer in that Jason Tatum is their guy and he's their cornerstone. And even coming off of a major injury, they're still building around him.
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4: 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He is Teron Davenport. I'm John Michaels. Interesting, the way that the Eastern Conference is shaking up. Teron, I think I won't speak for you. I will say it's a two-team race in the West. It's Oklahoma City and it's San Antonio, and everybody else is trying to get to the level of those two teams. I think right now you could put every team in the East, maybe not all of them, all but about two or three in a hat, shake them up, and depending on who's healthy, you might have the winner of the Eastern Conference.
5: Yeah, I think you're right. Now, I will counter as far as the West is concerned and say, you know, Minnesota's going to be interesting, but you do have a point, San Antonio, OKC. But you look at the Eastern Conference, and the Knicks are still the favorite, right? You look at the odds via DraftKings, they're plus 320. Right behind.

0: better than the Sixers, you know, at this point. And I know they got Mitchell Robinson, but Joel Embiid, I think, is a good a mismatch there. And again, we talked about it earlier with the Sixers and having their two-way players and Maxey, you know, and Brown together. And again, the picking up Simmons also. So I want to talk specifically about the Knicks. And I'll say this, as long as they have that core together, I think they're the favorite. They should be the favorite because they have literally the walking bucket in Jalen Brunson. You got the defensive specialist and the OG Anunoby. I can never pronounce his name. Excuse me. Anunoby. I was going to put that L in there for some reason. But, I mean, you look at that and you got Cat. Obviously, you got Hart, and I can't forget Bridges also. So I think as long as they got that group together, I think they're in good shape. I feel like you could find a Mitchell Robinson somewhere, you know, that could come off the bench and give you time when Cat is in foul trouble or when he needs a breather. So I think the Knicks, I think they should be the favorite, hands down.
1: Yeah, there's a famous quote from wrestling from Ric Flair. He said, to be the man, You got to beat the man. And they're the best thing going right now. Look, the Knicks did not win the East last year during the regular season. They actually finished 7 games behind the Pistons. But what they did is they set themselves up in the postseason where they had one of the great runs in the history of the NBA. Man. I agree with a lot of what you say with them. You know, with Cat and Carl with Anunoby, they bring back Landry Shamet, who can shoot it, Bridges, and all these guys. I do think they are missing pieces in the middle that may come back to bite them when we get to the postseason. Not having Robinson to be in there and just be that guy that he was a year ago. The only center currently they have on their roster is Karl Anthony Towns. Porty's gone. Obviously, Mitchell Robinson's gone. So with those guys being gone, you don't have a center to speak of as we speak other than Karl Anthony Towns. But until somebody knocks them off their perch, they're the guy. I, last night, was kind of going through trying to figure out the pecking order of the Eastern Conference. And what's fascinating, Teron, I think there's only 3 teams right now that you could say unequivocally won't make the playoffs. Brooklyn, Chicago, and probably Milwaukee. And I say probably because I think Tyler Hero and Hynie Hawkins and some of those guys are going to play with a chip on their shoulder. We forget Indiana's getting Tyrese Halliburton back.
0: Mm-hmm.
1: The Wizards now have Trae Young, Anthony Davis, the first pick of the draft in A.J. Dibanta. They already had Alex Saar. They had Keyshawn George. Like, I think they could be a solid basketball team. Charlotte might be out of the playoffs because I don't know what the heck they decided to do this offseason with LaMelo. But the top of the Eastern Conference, if New York's won, I know the odds say Boston's too. I'd probably have Philly number 2, but are we selling Detroit short?
0: Yeah, like, no, great point. Great point. You got to put Detroit in there. And, I mean, look, I know they crumbled in the playoffs, but you got to put them in there because Cade is a premier player.
1: He's a premier player. Guess what? Miami finally got a premier player. Miami has the best defensive front court in the NBA with Giannis and Bam Adebayo. Now, are they going to struggle shooting the ball? As currently constructed, probably. They're a team that could really use LeBron just to be a third playmaker for them. I think you bring LeBron in there, now you have another playmaker with Bam and with Giannis. You got Tim Hardaway Jr. and you got some guys that could shoot.
0: Yeah.
1: Toronto just went and got Kawhi.
0: That's what I was going to ask you, John. If there's what team would LeBron go to and push them above the Knicks?
1: I think Cleveland would be one because he can go to Cleveland. You've already got Donovan Mitchell who can play.
0: Right.
1: You've already got James Harden who can facilitate. Still not as great of a scorer as he once was. And you got size with Allen and Mobley down on the block.
0: Yeah. Okay. And you mentioned Toronto, and that's why I chimed in because my next question was, what do you think Kawhi, being able to pair him with some of the players they have, what do you think that does to Toronto?
1: Well, you think about Brandon Ingram only played like 30 games a year ago, and they were a team that won 46 last year and sat in the 5 seed. Kawhi's got to give them 5 or 6 more wins if he's healthy, and he played over 60 games a year ago. They get 5 or 6 more wins, suddenly they're a top 4 seed. You know, I love Scotty Barnes. I think Scotty Barnes is a stud up there. Mm-hmm. Now you throw Kawhi in there.

0: knows all about taking big shots. The East is crazy. You mentioned
1: this is nuts.
0: You mentioned some of the top odds. Detroit's at plus 850. Toronto's at plus 900. Miami's at plus 900. And Cleveland is at plus 950. So even DraftKings thinks really from 3 all the way through 7 that they're going to be really close.
1: Yeah, they're going to be really close. But I think the Sixers getting Jaylen Brown, I think that's going to be the biggest threat for right now until we find out where LeBron goes.
0: Speaking of which, here's how Kendrick Perkins, ESPN's NBA analyst, was on NBA Today. He was talking about Philadelphia and how they should be viewed now after the Jaylen Brown trade.
2: They should be favored to win the Eastern Conference. To be honest with you, we talk about making powerful moves. That team is doing their damn thing. And they have two reasons why. When you talk about perimeter play, Tyrese Maxey and Jaylen Brown rank number 1 and number 5 in the league in drives and made field goals. And we know how explosive Tyrese Maxey is and getting to the basket, one of the fastest guys in the NBA.
0: Mm. You didn't even think about that. The combustibility or the igniteability potentially now in your backcourt.
1: Yeah. Yeah, and that's what I'm talking about, the explosiveness, man. Tyrese Maxey, look, Maxey, I'm not going to put him on the same level as Brunson. I almost called him Rick Brunson. Like, I go back to watching his dad at Temple.
0: Yep.
1: You dig what I'm saying? But I think Maxey is another guy that's a walking bucket. You know what I mean? And then you take that, you put that with Jaylen Brown, and again, it goes back to Anthony Simons, like, that's another player that could score some points for you. He averaged 18.9, I think it was, last year. So you got three guys that average 25. You got another one that averaged 18.9. And you got a young up-and-comer that's also explosive in Vijay Edgecombe. That team is going to be fun to watch, and they're going to be a tough out every night, provided that the big man is the big fella, he's on the floor.
0: Yeah, he played 38 games a year ago, did Joel Embiid. Paul George only played 37. You know, yeah. Jaylen Brown's going to play 70-plus games.
1: Yeah.
0: Maxey was 28.3 points a game a year ago with 6.5 assists. So he's a dude that was stepping up and making a lot of plays. I don't know that they're the favorite, but my goodness, they're not much further down than 2 or 3.
1: No, without a doubt, man.
0: And if Embiid is 100% healthy, which probably will never happen again, if he's 70% healthy, they might be a challenger to San Antonio and Oklahoma City and the New York Knicks to come out of the East and win the entire thing. I love the fact that you came straight from Greece and grabbed a set of headphones and jumped on the air. We're going to hear some of the stories from Greece. Also, we'd like to hear from you guys at 888-SAY-ESPN. That's 888-SAY-ESPN. What are some of the best things you've seen sports-wise when you've gone overseas? We'll talk about that next on ESPN Radio and the all-new ESPN app.
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0: 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This was SportsCenter. It is all presented by Gusto. Now, I have not had a chance to go on a big vacation this year. I took our daughter for her 21st birthday to Vegas, and let's just say that sapped a lot of my fundage for vacations for the rest of the year. Not a great idea. Pool party, $1,700. Club nights were $1,000. I'm too old for that crap anymore. I had a great time, but I'm too old for it. Teron, you went on a much seeming like more relaxing vacation as you get back from Greece. I have not been to Greece. I'm glad my wife is asleep right now because she would be like, book the vacation now because she wants to go there.
1: Yeah.
0: Please give me some ideas. How was Greece? What was it like? What were some of the cool things you were able to get accomplished?
2: Yeah, listen, John, Greece was awesome. So we did. So first off, this was the first time leaving the country with my sweet lady, with my baby girl. So okay. I wanted to make sure that, you know, it was as smooth as possible and as fun as possible. Memorable as well as romantic. And I tell you what, Greece, with all of the islands that it has, offered all of that. So the first 2 days we were in Athens, and I tell you what, the sunsets that you get to see in that country are unbelievable. The second day in Athens, the first day was just a free day, right? The second day in Athens, we did a tour of Acropolis. And let me tell you, going up to the Parthenon and then going into the Acropolis Museum and seeing some of the things. If you're a history buff and you love like the old folk stories, you know, from the gods and everything about, you know, and even the demigods like Zeus, you know what I mean? And it was so cool just seeing the Parthenon. And the funny thing is, you know, we both live in Nashville. And there's a replica of the Parthenon at Centennial Park, you know. And so you see the original thing after seeing that, and it's pretty dope there. So getting to see the history and everything was cool. And then the last day was in Athens also. And so on that last day, it was another free night, and we had dinner. And just looking up at the Parthenon, seeing the sunset right there, you know, at the right by the top of Acropolis, amazing. In between those 2 nights and then the final night, we had 2 nights in Santorini. Mm-hmm. And let me tell you, if you go to Santorini, my suggestion would be to stay in the Oie, which okay. is spelled O-I-A. That's where the three domes are. The first night in Santorini, though, we stayed in the countryside for 2 nights. So the first night in Santorini, I said, you know what? I'm going to set this up to where I'm going to take her horseback riding. And we're going to see the sunset on the beach, on the black sand. You know what I mean? Like, I wanted to come back from this trip and have her be like, yo, he's that guy. You know what I mean? Mission accomplished.
0: Right.
2: However, I almost didn't make it back from the trip.
0: Uh-oh.
2: Right? So, me and my brave, sometimes putting myself in bad situation self, I said, you know what? I've only ridden a horse once before, but I'm not going to have my horse riding tour with guidance. So mm-hmm. I'm on the horse. They give me a horse. I say, look, man, I need an old calm horse. So they give me a horse named Georgia. You know, and I get on. Now, the first thing, I get on Georgia. The first thing she does is have a long urine break. And so I'm like, oh, boy, this is going to be interesting. Right. And so we're riding, and the terrain was really rough. Mm-hmm. It was like steep going down to the beach. There's a trail, but Georgia kept wanting to go off the trail, so I had to pull left. And then we're on the beach, and Georgia doesn't like the water. Oh. So I had to pull right because I wanted her to ride through the water behind my lady and the tour guide. Right? And so we're on the beach, and all of a sudden, Georgia just takes off boom, like that. Let me tell you, I almost backflipped off, but I was able to hold on. And I pulled the reins real hard to get her to stop. Mm-hmm. So I'm thinking, all right, cool. That was her little explosion. We'll be fine. So we're going back up the trail. Now, apparently, Georgia doesn't like other horses outside of the horse that the two that we were paired with. There was another tour coming, and Georgia saw the other horses. And took off up the trail. Now, mind you, we're going up a mountain, John. Mm-hmm. Took off up the trail, sprinted up a hill, and towards a cliff.
0: Oh, no.
2: I was able to pull her back and get her to calm down. And then, like, it was so bad, the tour guide was scared himself. You know what I mean? Trust me, I was scared, too. Like, I, you know how in the movies, like, you see your whole life flash before you?
0: Yes.
2: Yeah, that's what happened to me, right? And so we get back, and I get off Georgia, and they smack Georgia's butt, you know, to let her know that it was safe. I'm not on her anymore. This right. horse took off and ran away Carl Lewis style, man. I'm just like, what the heck? So I almost lost my life twice dealing with Georgia. But outside of that, it was a great, great time in Santorini. And then we did a Volcano Springs tour, mm-hmm. and we went to a few of the islands, you know, within Santorini. The volcano made the island of Ue mm-hmm. and Fira. It kind of like split everything up. Right, and so we docked at Oi. That's where the three domes are. I always wanted to see the three domes, and so I say, "Babe, you wanna let's go up top." Now, mind you, there's 400 steps, and each step is like, I would say 2.5 to 3 feet long.
0: Oh,
2: right.
0: Man.
2: So this is a walk.
0: Right.
2: This is a walk. But my lady, she's a personal trainer, so she's fit. It was smoking out there, and we had been on the daggone water for you know what. Six hours already, but we made it up, man, and it was great, like walking through and seeing the three domes, taking pictures. Santorini is awesome. I would say don't stay on the countryside.
0: Okay.
2: And then we wrapped it up with Crete, and Crete is an awesome island. If you ever go to Crete, make sure you go to Venetian Port. There is a hop-on, hop-off bus that goes to Knossos, which is an old city within Crete, and it was just a great time in Crete. And so the trip was awesome. Again, I saw my life flash before me, but you know what? It was memorable.
0: Darn you, Georgia.
2: Yeah, Georgia.
0: We're going to have to put Georgia on a leash, make sure that doesn't happen again. Want to hear from you guys. 888-SAY-ESPN, 888-729-3776. I've been lucky enough to travel mostly to the Caribbean and Mexico. I went over to London. I've been to Toronto when I used to work in the NFL, which was great, NFL Europe. I would have never had a chance to go over there. I'm always fascinated with sports fans in other countries, and it kind of tied into what's going on right now with the World Cup. Our city has been infiltrated by World Cuppers. You know, people from all over the world coming to Atlanta to watch their teams, but they've been so blown away by American culture. Mm. What I want to hear from you guys, when you go to other places, how is the reaction to American sports? Because I am somebody that's covered in tattoos, and I have every one of the teams that I cheer for tattooed on me. And I went to the Dominican one year. And on the back of my leg, I have a giant U, a big University of Miami U. And I had a Dominican guy walk behind me and go, what is that on the back of your leg? What does that mean? And I go, well, it's the University of Miami. I also like to, Teron, when I go places, get stuff from their sports team. So I have a Tigres de Licey baseball cap from the Dominican Baseball League. I happen to be walking through one of the spots in the Dominican. We were walking through Punta Cana, and I, you know, walked into a market, and I saw all these baseball hats, and I asked them, I said, what is that? And they told me what it was, so I bought it. When I wear it at home, nobody knows what the hell I'm wearing. But those are always things that I like to do, is find different stuff and see how the culture is. How did the Greeks care? Did like they even care about sports at all, or were they just thinking about the World Cup?
2: Yeah, in Crete, they cared about soccer. Okay. Their team had won a championship. But also in Athens, though, which is where Giannis is from, when I was at the temple of Zeus, I saw a Giannis jersey, and that was pretty cool. So they do care about Giannis.
0: Okay. Well, and hopefully they know he plays in Miami.
2: They do.
0: Which is good that he has made that move to come down to South Florida. You guys can chime in, 888-SAY-ESPN. That's 888-729-3776. We are going to talk some baseball in a moment as the All-Star voting is done. Who should be the starters for the MLB All-Star game? That's coming up next on ESPN Radio, the all-new ESPN app.
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0: Well, we got the final match of the World Cup going on right now. Good evening. I am John Michaels. It's taking place in Vancouver, Canada right now. Switzerland got a goal in the 10th minute by Mbolo. They lead Algeria 1-0 right now. That is game in the 16th minute here in the first half. Elsewhere, Spain blanks Austria earlier today 3-0, and you had Portugal get a late goal 2-1, they upset Croatia. Team USA will play coming up on Monday night, 8 o'clock Eastern time, as they will play Belgium. Elsewhere, we got some baseball games going on this evening. You had the Braves losing to the Cardinals. They fall in that one 11-5. Right now, in the top of the 7th, Seattle with a 1-0 lead over the Angels. Seattle only has one hit so far on the game. Dodgers trying to make a comeback. They trail the Padres 6-4. That game right now being played in the top of the 5th inning. From the NBA, Anthony Simons, he's going to join Jaylen Brown in Beantown. He's signing a 2-year, $12.3 million deal. Actually, he's going to Philadelphia, not Boston. I'm so used to Jaylen Brown being in Boston and Terry Eason staying with the Rockets. 5 years, $81.5 million. Coming up, We'll talk some MLB All-Star Game. Teron Davenport, myself, John Michaels on Game Night on ESPN Radio and the all-new ESPN app.
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16: Bryce. Yep. Correct answer. Goodbye. Off the second deck. Ben Rice with home run number 20. And the Yankees are pouring it on. It is a 7-1 game.
0: Well, the All-Star game not far away. Voting has closed, and we'll find out who the starters are going to be. 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John Michaels alongside Teron Davenport, and we're going to get the help of Sister Sledge. Tara's going to jump in and help us out here. We got to figure out, Teron, who in the heck should be in the All-Star game for both the American League and the National League.
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17: 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So like you said, the voting for finalists closed yesterday, and the announcement will come Saturday night of who will be starting for the Major League Baseball All-Star Game in just a couple weeks. So, in the American League, the top vote-getter overall was Ernie Clement at second base for the Blue Jays, so he automatically advanced to be a starter. And in the National League, shockingly, Shohei Ohtani was the top vote-getter at designated hitter, so he advanced and was a starter. So those two positions, there were no finalists in each of the league. But now, starting with the American League at first base, the two finalists were Vladimir Guerrero Jr. of the Blue Jays and Ben Rice of the New York Yankees.
0: Look, historically, I would want Vlad Guerrero Jr. I just love the way he swings. He swings like his dad. But Ben Rice has had such an unbelievable year so far for the New York Yankees. I think he should probably be the starter, and I think he'll end up getting the nod.
2: Yeah, I'm going to agree with you, John. Namesake, yeah, Vlad Guerrero. And getting him in the home run derby would be cool. But Ben Rice has had an excellent season. He's, you know, helped carry this team while Aaron Judge has been down.
17: At shortstop for the American League, Bobby Witt Jr. of the Kansas City Royals was one finalist, and the other finalist was Andrés Giménez of the Toronto Blue Jays. We're going to see a theme here with the Blue Jays.
0: Yeah, they seem to be getting a lot of votes. Look, Bobby Witt Jr. is hitting .290 with 12 home runs, 36 runs driven in. He's also got the name recognition that you don't necessarily get anywhere else. I think Bobby Witt Jr. will make it. He's one of those superstars at shortstop for a long time.
2: Yeah, I mean, I think if you look at it, he's one of the best players in the American League. You got to have him in there. But, I mean, we're getting the ballot stuffing, it seems like, from the Toronto Blue Jays fans.
17: At third base for the American League, the finalists are the Tampa Bay Rays' Junior Caminero and the Toronto Blue Jays' shocker, Kazuma Okamoto.
2: Let me lead off on this one. Let me do my Francisco Lindor on this one. And I think when you look at Caminero, this is the next big thing, right? This is the guy, 24 home runs. This is the guy that with Aaron Judge not being healthy, not playing consistently, not being available. He is the best player in the American League. There isn't a conversation to be had about who should be the starter. Give that man that job.
0: Yeah, he's got a .929 OPS. You mentioned the 24 home runs, .288 average, 54 runs driven in. Look, Okamoto is having a nice year with 19 dongs and 54 runs driven in. He's also struck out 110 times. He'll be in the game maybe where he can tip a cap. He doesn't need to be the starter.
17: Junior Caminero is a name that everyone needs to learn.
2: Yes.
17: He's really, really good. In the outfield, so there are six finalists in each league for three outfield positions. In the American League, the finalists were the Los Angeles Angels' Mike Trout, the Minnesota Twins' Byron Buxton, the New York Yankees' Aaron Judge, the New York Yankees' Cody Bellinger, the Toronto Blue Jays' Jesus Sanchez, and the Toronto Blue Jays' Dalton Varsho.
0: How in the heck are the Blue Jays getting everything? Look, Byron Buxton should be a shoe-in.
2: Yes.
0: He leads the American League outfielders with 25 homers and 43 runs driven in. Please trade him to the Braves. I'm just saying.
2: Hey, man, I think take Mike, it easy.
0: Look, he needs to come on. Come on
2: you,
0: to the
2: You guys
0: A.
2: can get Louis Roberts Jr. How about that?
0: That's fine. We need all the help we could get right now. I think Mike Trout will get in for nostalgia's sake, although he probably doesn't deserve it, only hitting 234. And Aaron Judge is going to get voted in just because his name's Aaron Judge, although he's been banged up a lot of the year.
2: Yeah, no, I'm going to go with everything that you said right there. I think it's going to end up being those three. Again, Buxton is a guy that he's a 5-2 player. He's not getting the attention that he should. I really wanted the Mets to acquire him. That's the guy I wanted to get over Louis Roberts Jr., but obviously that didn't happen, and you got the baby Mets, so, and AJ, you, I'm not going to get into that. We don't need to talk about the Mets right now, but
18: long story short,
2: Byron Buxton, Aaron Judge, Mike Trout. I agree with you, John.
17: By the way, you'll notice there were only two Blue Jay finalists out of the six. I feel really bad for Miles Straw because he was the only Blue Jay who could have been a finalist who was not.
0: Were they, like, given a free Drake album if you voted for a Blue Jay? Like, what in the heck is going on?
17: Yes. But, like, why did poor Miles Straw not get the voting love that his teammates did?
0: That's a great question.
17: Like, I feel so bad for him.
2: No, like, autographs. I wouldn't be signing any autographs.
17: There was a Blue Jay finalist at every other position. At catcher in the American League, the two finalists were Shay Langeliers of the Athletics and Alejandro Kirk of the Toronto Blue Jays.
0: Well, Langeliers has 20 homers and 44 runs driven in. He's another guy the Braves probably shouldn't have traded. They traded him in that Sean Murphy deal, I believe, which didn't work out very well for the Braves. He'll get in. He should get in. He's probably the best player on the A's, and he's having a really, really good year.
2: Yeah, no, I'm with you on that. I agree. He should be the starter at catcher and overcome the Blue Jays ballot stuffing.
17: And to wrap things up in the American League, the two finalists at designated hitter were the Houston Astros' Yordan Alvarez and the Toronto Blue Jays' George Springer.
0: You don't have to say anything. Yordan Alvarez might be the MVP of the league.
2: Yes, sir. I'm with
0: 26
2: you on that.
0: Homers, 60 runs driven in, hitting .319. Wow, what a season he's having.
17: Moving over to the National League, the two finalists at first base were guys that actually, well, they didn't swap positions, but you had the Los Angeles Dodgers' Freddie Freeman and the guy who replaced him with the Atlanta Braves, Matt Olson.
2: No,
0: I'm
2: going to
0: be a homer. These two had their thing going. I'm going to be a homer in this one. Normally, Freddie Freeman's a shoe-in. Matt Olson's had a better year. Matt has absolutely carried the Braves in stretches. This will be the first time I could confidently say Matt Olson deserves to be the starter. But knowing how the ballots, Teron, come from Los Angeles, it will 100% be Freddie Freeman.
2: Yeah, it's going to be Freddie Freeman, but I'm with you. I think Matt Olson, he's having a great year. And as you mentioned, he's carrying the Braves, and they're in first place currently, just slightly above the Phillies. So I'm going to go with you on Olson. But it will be Freeman.
17: At second base, the two finalists were the Atlanta Braves' Ozzie Albies and the Philadelphia Phillies' Bryson Stott.
2: Ooh, I'm going to go with Bryson Stott. I think he's having an outstanding year. This is like picking the prettiest pig, right? Because I can't stand the Braves or the Phillies. But I'm going to go with Stott in this case.
18: Marcus Semien didn't make the ballot there, Teron?
2: No, and I'm very surprised he didn't.
0: As Nick, I look down the
2: come
0: stats
2: on with the body Marcus shots, Simeon, man.
0: I don't even see a Met listed on second base stats.
2: Hey,
0: oh,
2: there's Simeon. We got to do the rest of the show together, man. Take it easy.
0: Very true. He's hitting .214. It's Ozzie Albies. 276, 13 homers, 48 RBI. The injury that he had a year ago is gone. He looks quicker to the plate. He's a great dude, too. So, yeah, give me Ozzie there. Just put all the Braves in for the love.
17: This is where I get to be a homer at shortstop. I'm not even going to give you the option. It should be Washington Nationals at C.J. Abrams starting.
0: 100%. It should be you don't even have you don't have to be a homer. 273, 18 homers, 60 RBI. You know who it won't be, Teron? Ha-Seong Kim, who's hitting 068 and making $20 million. It's the most embarrassing contract
2: ever. And it won't be Francisco Lindor, who hasn't been available. So
0: it's very true.
17: Mookie Betts is the other finalist because, much like the Blue Jays in the American League, there's a lot of Dodgers among these finalists in the National League. At third base, the two finalists were the Dodgers' Max Muncy and the Phillies' Alec Boehm.
0: Muncy, again, having a great year, leading third baseman with 17 homers and 37 runs driven in. How many Dodgers do we need? The problem with Alec Boehm, he's only hitting 223. And Philly got off to such a bad start. I know they've been red hot lately, but they got off to such a bad start. I don't know that the ballots got stuffed the way they could be.
2: Yeah, no, I'm gonna go with Muncy. I'm with you on that. I'm going to pick him. That's the guy at third base. But I want to see what this outfield looks like, because there's some options that I think are going to be not mentioned that should be.
17: James Wood.
2: Yes.
17: Is that where we're going to start? Yeah, James Wood of the Washington Nationals was not a finalist in the outfield.
2: And that is disgusting.
17: Yeah.
2: That's disgusting to me. I don't think that he should be a finalist. I mean, you're talking 22 home runs. I mean, the guy has 75 ribbies, or excuse me, 55 ribbies. He scores 75 runs, you know, looking at his numbers. And there's no way he shouldn't be mentioned. A young power hitter. He was in that Soto trade, and Juan Soto was in there above him. Look, I'm a Mets fan. I think that might need to be flip-flop.
17: So the full list of finalists in the National League outfield: Brandon Marsh of the Phillies, Juan Soto of the Mets, Michael Harris II of the Braves, Andy Páez of the Dodgers, Ronald Acuña Jr. of the Braves, and Teoscar Hernandez of the Dodgers.
0: So you could take Ronald Acuña out. As much as I love Ronald, he's injured. He's got a hammy. He's not going to play anyway, even if he makes it. Juan Soto's going to get in. Andy Páez is going to get in. And Michael Harris better get in. Money Mike's my dude. We know his pops really well. He comes on our show all the time. He's had a great year for the first half for the Braves. So hopefully those are the three. But you're right, James Woods should be in. You could argue Jordan Walker should be in as well from the St. Louis Cardinals, or Pete Crow Armstrong. Like, there's a lot of really good options in the outfield this year.
2: Yeah, Pete Crow Armstrong. Listen, man, my stomach hurts every time you mention PCA. You know, that Carlos, I always say Carlos Baerga. The trade with the Cubs, and he ended up leaving. Was there half a season? Man.
18: Javi Baez didn't, that wasn't enough for you?
2: Nah. It makes my stomach hurt. But, you know, to John's point, I think Armstrong should be in there. But I think it's going to end up being Soto. I like the Michael Harris selection. And Teoscar Hernandez should not be in there. I'm going to go ahead and go, dare I say, a Philly and Brandon Marsh.
0: Okay.
17: Brandon Marsh is having a really good year, I gotta say. Last one, National League finalists at catcher: Drake Baldwin of the Atlanta Braves and Will Smith of the Los Angeles Dodgers.
0: This would have been a no-brainer a month ago. Unfortunately, Drake has come back and really struggled after injury. He went 0-for-30 with like 18 strikeouts. His average dropped from 3-something down to 255. But Drizzy's been really good. He's been the better catcher. He's been better than Will Smith, so Drake Baldwin should start.
2: Yeah, I'm going to agree with you on Baldwin. I think he should be. I know he's had a bad stretch. The Braves themselves have had a tough one, but I'm going to go with Baldwin.
0: This is another one. Hunter Goodman's got 27 home runs at catcher for Colorado, and yet he will not be a starter. So either way, there'll be a lot of these guys that get picked by the managers and end up making it anyway, which will be fantastic. Coming up, apparently we have the American Royal Wedding happening tomorrow at Madison Square Garden. We've got our breakdown of Travis Kelce and Taylor Swift. It's coming up next on ESPN Radio and the all-new ESPN app.
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0: believe that we are going to be talking about a wedding and some of our wedding thoughts on game night on ESPN Radio, the all-new ESPN app, Sirius XM Channel 80, all presented by Progressive Insurance. Shawn Michaels alongside Teron Davenport. Teron, the wedding of the year, I guess. Taylor Swift and Travis Kelce are going to have their wedding at Madison Square Garden coming up tomorrow. According to law enforcement and officials briefed on security plans, the wedding is slated to begin at 5 o'clock at MSG. Could last until 4 a.m. the next morning, according to a copy of the city permit obtained by the Associated Press. Look, knocked themselves out. I have so many thoughts on weddings. I think my wife sleeps, so I can say this. One of the biggest wastes of money in all of what we do is paying big money for a wedding. I don't have Travis Kelce money. I don't have Taylor Swift money, obviously, not even close to it. They could literally do anything anywhere, and they're literally going to have street closures happening in Manhattan for them to get married. Are you on the guest list?
1: No, I didn't make it, man. Travis was mad that I was in Greece instead of being at Tight End University.
0: Right.
1: And so when I told him I wasn't going to be at Tight End University, he said, you know, TD, I'm sorry, bro. Even though we go way back, no, nah, man, you're not coming.
0: Right. I don't know what to make of this. When they first got together, this is one of those situations where I didn't think this would be a couple that would last, I don't know, 6 months. I thought it was a publicity stunt at first for her to maybe have something where she ended up performing at the Super Bowl. I thought it was a publicity stunt for him, and now here they are getting ready to be married. So look, happy for him, happy wife, happy life. I'm sure there's a lot of things going on, but reading some of this stuff associated with this, TMZ reporting that NDAs are being asked to be signed that include no film rights. If guests aren't being required to sign a film release, they're not agreeing to have their likenesses included in any of the public projects based on the wedding. Some of the people that are set to be there, Beyonce, now I want to be there, Selena Gomez, Greg Olson, Patrick Mahomes, Steven Spielberg, Sabrina Carpenter, Teron Davenport, Ed Sheeran, Bradley Cooper. Like, this is going to be the who's who. And also included is going to be the Knicks starting five. This is crazy to think about somebody shutting down Madison Square Garden to have a wedding.
1: Yeah. Well, Josh Hart said on social media that the Knicks starting five being there is fake news.
0: Okay.
1: We'll see what happens. We got Steve Nicks and Tim McGraw performing. This selection, I get it, because there is a way to privately get into the garden. Mm-hmm. You know what I mean? So even though they're going to have the streets closed, I get the selection. And, I mean, these are both entertainers. They're both people who are used to the big stage. So what bigger stage to have it than at Madison Square Garden? But, I mean, good Lord, Lord have mercy. This is going to be a very interesting event. And, unfortunately, it doesn't seem like we're going to get to see much about it, but I mean, we'll see. Hopefully, they do have some footage released, you know, with these NDAs being signed.
0: So, here's Paul Feinbaum from the Paul Feinbaum Show. He was asked about Lane Kiffin and LSU and the wedding, and maybe them going head to head.
2: Paul, the Feinbaum fandom want to know, do you think this marriage will last longer than Lane Kiffin's tenure at LSU?
3: That's the easiest question you've ever asked me. Yes, yes, yes. Kiffin has no shot at LSU. I think these two are going to make it.
0: Look, I hope they make it. I really hope they do. But I've got a couple of rules when it comes to weddings and when you could have them. Number one, Teron, if you throw a fall wedding, I don't care if you're the best friend I've ever had in my life. I will not be there.
1: Yeah.
0: I'm not going any wedding during football season. And I know there's people who think, it's a bye week. Well, it might be a bye week for your team, but I work in an industry where sports really matters. And I need to watch college football. I need to watch the NFL. You have a fall wedding. You know what you're going to get from me? A card with probably some cash in it. That's what you're going to get.
1: Well, ironically, you say this, and one of the trainers at the gym my lady works at is getting married in October.
0: Okay.
1: But check this out. It's on a Thursday.
0: So still not going.
1: No, I'm going to go. I'm going to go. I'll not practice out. You know what I mean? Go ahead and knock locker room out. Hopefully there's no news or anything that breaks, and I don't have to write. I could just go right home, you know, clean up, get fresh and clean, you know, hear that Outkast music play while right. I'm getting dressed, and go to the wedding with her, you know. So that is a rare situation where a fall wedding is somewhat acceptable. But you're right, man. And that's why, you know, because July, the first 2-3 weeks of July are like open house, open season. That's why, you know, if I ever get married again, it's going to be in that time frame. And that's the only time we could do it, or, you know, in February, because I don't have to worry about the Titans going to the Super Bowl.
0: No, and I don't think I have to worry about the Falcons going to the Super Bowl ever. But my thing was this. Like, when I got married, my wife really wanted a fall wedding. Her thing was about, was, hey, the coloring in the fall and the backdrop. And I didn't care. I was like, I'm going to be in a blue suit with a tie on. And she was like, we could do it during a Falcons bye week. And I said, here's the problem, babe. I said, the bye week this year may be perfect. I said, when we go to have our anniversary somewhere down the road, what happens if the Falcons have a big game or the Canes have a big game? I'm sorry. I'm not going to want to do anything. So one of the best recruiting pitches I ever had is I was able to recruit her to have this where we did it in the spring. We did an April wedding. It was beautiful. We got everything done, and I had nobody to worry about. My one other quick rule before we go to break, don't charge me to come to your wedding. Because I'm not paying a dollar. I don't care how much you got for food and everything else. Coming up, this guy's going to be in charge of getting Philly a long way. Why? And what did Jaylen Brown have to say about leaving the Celtics? It's game night on ESPN Radio, the all-new ESPN app.
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7: Well, we still got one match going on in the World Cup. Good morning or good evening. I am John Michael. Switzerland right now at halftime. They've got a 1-0 lead over Algeria. They got a goal in the 10th minute there in the first half. Your other results from earlier today, Spain knocks off Austria 3-0 was the final there. And Portugal with a 2-1 win over Croatia. Your game's coming up later on this afternoon, 2 o'clock Eastern time. It'll be Australia and Egypt. That game's going to take place at AT&T Stadium in Arlington. Hard Rock Stadium, Dade County, Miami, Florida, Argentina, and Cabo Verde. That'll be at 6 o'clock. And then Colombia and Ghana going down at Arrowhead Stadium in Kansas City. Elsewhere, we had some stuff going on in basketball. Billy Donovan agreeing to become the lead assistant coach for the San Antonio Spurs head coach Mitch Johnson. That was according to ESPN's Sham Sharania earlier today. Anthony Simons signing a deal, 2 years, $12.3 million. He's going to join Jaylen Brown with the Philadelphia 76ers and Terry Eason agreeing to return to the Rockets. Elsewhere, we had some baseball tonight. A couple of games still in action right now. Top of the ninth inning, Mariners with a 1-0 lead over the Angels, and the Dodgers coming back from way down against San Diego. They have a 9-6 lead. That game being played right now in the bottom of the fifth. What did Jaylen Brown have to say about his move to the 76ers? We'll talk about that next with Teron Davenport and myself, John Michaels, on Game Night, ESPN Radio, and the all-new ESPN app.
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1: Well, this guy got moved on to Philadelphia. 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I'm John Michaels. He is Teron Davenport. Teron, I got to ask you, man. You literally got off the plane. How you feeling? Like, is it 11 o'clock? Are you on Central Time or East Coast Time?
2: Yeah, I'm on Central Time by location. My body is on Greek time, which means it's like 6 a.m. to my body right now. So, yeah, it is what it is. But, I mean, listen, man, when the four letters calls, you know, when a worldwide leader gives you a chance to speak on the mic, man, it's an opportunity you can't pass up. So,
1: look, I did the same Monday night. I was on same time Game Night, and we get off 1 o'clock Eastern time. And I do a 6 a.m. radio show locally. I have to get up at 4:30. And I was telling Nick Carty, I was like, dude, I didn't fall asleep. I fell asleep till like 2:30 in the morning that night. My wife hears me stumble into the bed because, you know, of course, instead of going right to sleep, I'm like, well, I might as well go play a game of college football. And I've already got plans for that tonight. I'm going to go eat some pizza. I'll probably go play some college football. She's passed out. But when the four-letter network calls, you are absolutely right. You get it done. Apparently, when the trade deadline calls and this guy got moved, he was moving on from Boston to Philadelphia. Jaylen Brown was on his Twitch account, because this is where you want to speak for the first time, and he had his thoughts on the big trade.
3: Pack your bags. Sayonara, buddy. Out of here. I will say, you know what I mean? I'm still processing everything, to be honest. Like, it's a bunch of like excitement, disappointment. It's a bunch of emotions. I'm still processing everything, so give me some time. But I'm also looking forward to what's to come next.

0: things in the NBA. But can you imagine how disrespected you have to be as a professional athlete? You just had the best season of your life, a career year. You led your team to 56 wins. Yeah, the playoffs didn't go right, but that wasn't just Jaylen Brown's fault. You got upset by Philadelphia. And then as soon as Giannis becomes available, your name is being thrown out there. It didn't sound like to me, Teron, that Jaylen Brown was consulted that they were going to put him in the trade. It was just, hey, we're going to throw your name out there and leak it that we're ready to move on from you. That is disrespectful as heck to a really good player.
1: Yeah, it's disrespectful for him to get traded for Paul George and the picks. But, I mean, look, Giannis is Giannis. I if I was Jaylen Brown and I was involved with it, I'd be like, all right, man, I get it. Mm-hmm. They're trying to use me to get a guy who's universally considered one of the best in the league, even though I feel I'm the best in the league, right? I get that part. But to be traded after going all NBA.
0: Right.
1: And then after averaging 28.7. And then after being a guy who carried the team the way he did without Jason Tatum. And then just to have a little more. Look, you're down. We're going to kick you. We're going to stomp you real quick. Mm-hmm. You know, with a pair of Butter Timberlands. We're going to stomp you and say, you know, Derek White was better than you. Come on, man. That's terrible. Now you're breaking up this combination, you know, with Tatum and Brown. These guys average over 20 points a game, you know, in the same season six times. You know, that's the second. You're talking about Jerry West and Elgin Baylor. They're second only to them.
0: Right.
1: This is a historical tandem, you know, from that perspective. We know stats can show a lot, but, you know, not everything. We get that. But the fact of the matter is that tandem delivered a championship, and now it's gone, and you're traded to a division rival.
0: Right.
1: It'd be different if they traded him to, you know, the go figure, the Houston Rockets, or, you know what I mean, the Phoenix Suns. That's different. They traded him to the Sixers, a heated rival. I don't get it, man.
0: Didn't make a whole lot of sense for that to happen. And Jaylen Brown, again on his Twitch page, said he is looking for an explanation as to what happened.
2: I just wish the more to it could have been explained. I just wish that they had the respect to just tell me what it was, and I would have understood and I would have respected that. But it didn't go down like that. It wasn't facilitated like that. So that was the most disappointing part, because I thought I earned respect in a place that I had built, where I helped contribute to build, and that just wasn't the case.
0: Look, that is something that I don't understand, how you disrespect players, especially somebody you're going to see multiple times a year. I asked Cedric Maxwell last night right here on ESPN Radio, what will the reception be in Boston when he comes back? He said they're going to cheer him like crazy, because the folks in Boston loved Jaylen Brown. They loved you know, what he gave to that franchise. I can't imagine, though, what the reception's going to be when Boston shows up in Philly. You're a Philly guy. They already don't like the Celtics. Jaylen Brown might go out and drop 50 the first night he plays Boston in Philly.
1: Let me tell you something. I used to, before I got here in Nashville, I was at USA Today covering the Eagles, but I was also doing TV for what was then Comcast Sports Philly, is now NBC Sports Philly. And the studio is there in the Wells Fargo Center, or whatever it's called now. Like 50 different banks have brought naming to us. I don't know what it is now. I'll say Wells Fargo, because that's what it was back then. But the studio was there. And when there were Flyers games and Sixers games in there, you always know something happened, because you could feel the roar of the crowd. Mm-hmm. You know what I mean? And players, athletes, they feed off of that.
0: Right.
1: Jaylen Brown, you say he won't mess around and drop 50. Yeah, that's for sure. But I tell you one thing, though, because one person that didn't like him was Joel Embiid. He didn't like Embiid either. So that's going to be one of the things. We'll have to bury that hatchet. I'm curious how that's going to be. And that's one thing that's got to change for him for sure.
0: Yeah, because he talked trash on his same Twitch page about Joel Embiid.
1: Yeah.
0: They're going to have to sit down and work it out. Well, Jaylen Brown was asked, what will change when he gets to Philadelphia?
2: strong city, of being a tough-nosed city. So I'm looking forward to that because I don't want no special treatment. I don't

0: no handouts. I don't need no extra privilege. Not to say y'all were going to give me that anyway, but, you know, I plan on earning my respect one day at a time by putting in the work, you know, so I look forward to getting in the gym. I look forward to, you know, the whole process. So the hard part, chat, is like for the last 10 years, I've like been programmed to like hate Philadelphia, like from the history chat to like the history of the rivalry to the just the playoff battles, you know, all of the above, the process. And like, I've been programmed to be like, man, the process. So it's like, it's funny now I got to like reverse engineer, you know what I mean? And that's the part that's going to take some time.
1: I think there's a lot of people in Philly that would probably say blank the process as well, because the process never worked. It's been since 1983. I made the analogy earlier on in the program. This would have been like Lamar Jackson getting traded to Pittsburgh for Aaron Rodgers. Lamar Jackson has been programmed to hate the Steelers from the time he ended up as a Baltimore Raven. Mm-hmm. Jaylen Brown is going to a place that just blows my mind that he's going to be in Philly. We're angry here in Atlanta. I'm looking at Ancy Soleil, our GM, going, you couldn't come up with a package better than that? Right. Get Jaylen Brown back home where he would have been a conquering hero. I hope they whoop the Celtics. I don't like the Celtics anyway because I'm a Heat fan. This is going to be one that's going to be ugly when those two teams play.
2: Look, man, I'm old enough to remember when Dr. J was piecing Larry Bird up. You know what I mean? I'm old enough to remember a guy who was loved in Philly because he always strangled the Celtics. And that's Andrew Toney, a.k.a. the Boston Strangler. You know what I mean? That rivalry runs deep. And that's why it's just so amazing to me that a young player in his prime is being traded to a and it's not like, you know, back when the Eagles traded Donovan McNabb to Washington, you know, and it was like, okay, well, I get it. McNabb doesn't really have much left. All right. This guy's in the prime of his career. Better them than me, man.
1: Yeah, it doesn't make a whole lot of sense. But could that move be the facilitator to add a king to Philadelphia? Do they need more pieces? We'll talk about that next on ESPN Radio and the all-new ESPN app.
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5: ABC News, I'm Dave Packer. Ukraine taking a pounding from new Russian attacks. Officials there say at least 27 people were killed in Kyiv and 113 injured.
6: The death toll, it does continue to climb after Russia unleashed that major drone and missile attack on Kyiv overnight in what the city's mayor described as the most massive attack on the Ukrainian capital. And the Kremlin saying it only targeted military sites, but among the places hit was a 9-story residential building.
5: ABC's Britt Clenett. The Labor Department reports just 57,000 jobs were added in June. That's just half of what was expected. The daredevil couple who got engaged at the top of the Empire State Building released from jail after a brief court appearance today. No plea. They're due back in court next month. The FDA upgrading the recall of hundreds of thousands of bags of popular potato chips. The recall of Zapp's and Dirty Brand chips now a level one, the highest risk level. This is ABC News.
7: Here's your Storm Team 20 forecast. Lulls of Olaf around 76 tonight under mainly clear skies, south winds 5 to 10 miles per hour. A mix of clouds and sun tomorrow, slight chance of thunderstorms, high temperatures reach up to 93. Partly cloudy tomorrow night. Slight chance for storms. Lows around 74. I'm meteorologist Laura Lockwood on Sports Radio 92.3 FM and 1450 AM. Currently, it's 84 degrees.
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10: NBA's all-time leading scorer, the King, is going to return for an unprecedented 24th season in the NBA. Notified the Lakers that it's not going to be with them.
11: Right now, the Cleveland Cavaliers, the Golden State Warriors, the Miami Heat.
10: Right.
11: If you want LeBron James' attention, make a move.
12: I'm obsessed with him going to Golden State and playing with Draymond, Steph, I guess Jimmy Butler, Payton, Podzimski, Horford, Porzingis. That's an actual ensemble.

0: on Davenport. A lot of NBA conversation going on. Jaylen Brown on the move. Could that be the precursor to the King heading to the city of brotherly love? I didn't think, Teron, 3 days ago that there would be any chance in hell that LeBron would really end up anywhere other than Cleveland or Miami. I guess Golden State is a thing. And now there's a lot of conversation because Jaylen's there and Tyrese Maxey's there and Joel Embiid that maybe King James could be enticed to go to Philadelphia. Like, if you had a sell for Philadelphia, what would it be?
1: Yeah, I think the sell would be this is a city that if you could deliver them a championship, will love you for life. And you will always have a key to the city if you help bring a championship. And even if you don't, and you bring them close to one, just ask Allen Iverson. Mm-hmm. They will always appreciate the way you play, as long as you really give your, like, you just, it's a blue-collar city. And if you have a blue-collar approach, which LeBron James does, you will be a god in the city. And then on top of that, the city offers so much from a food perspective. It's a city where it's beautiful. And, I mean, this city loves its sports so much. I don't know that there's another city in the world that is as passionate for the city, their sports teams as Philadelphia. Now, I mean, I know a lot of cities will disagree with that, but I don't know that there is one. And then on top of that, just the opportunity to bring a championship to a city. It's been over 50 years, man. And you want to know how that feels for, not over 50 years. That means, what am I talking about? It's been a while, though. It's been a while.
0: 43 years, to be exact.
1: 43. So, I mean, it's been a while. And you want to know how that feels to end a drought for so long? You know how it feels doing it with Cleveland, but just ask Jalen Brunson. Right. And look at how Jalen Brunson is now considered one of the best Knicks of all time. I think that's all the reason you want. And as I mentioned earlier, you know, they're pretty swift with the Beijing. So, you know, you could get that black dye in the hair and keep on rocking it, even though you need to go ahead and bald that.
0: I'm so happy. I got the hair replacement surgery done like 2 years ago. So I was bald for 20 years and, you know, got one of those great radio endorsements. Would you like to do this? I go, yep, sure will. So now I go get my $50 fade, which the last time I got a haircut before that, fades were like 10 bucks. Mm. Now they're 50. So inflation has hurt my head, but I'm with you. LeBron, the Beijing, as long as he doesn't do it like Carlos Boozer and paint that thing on, I think he'll be okay. Sham Sharania, ESPN senior NBA insider, he was asked about Philadelphia and where do they stand in the King James sweepstakes.
2: The Sixers are pitching LeBron James and his agent Rich Paul at Clutch Sports in the wake of getting Jaylen Brown aboard. We know the face of this team, Tyrese Maxey. He has a relationship with LeBron James. But listen, the Sixers are a late inclusion in this process. Over the last 24, 48 hours, teams around the league that I speak to, this has been Cleveland, Golden State, Miami, as far as the teams that make the most logical sense for LeBron James. There's always going to be one or two others, right? A team like the Sixers.
0: Look, if King James ends up on anywhere other than Cleveland or Miami to begin this season, he'll just become the fifth player in NBA history to make his debut for a player over 40 years of age. That's why I think, Teron, it doesn't feel right. Like, I think about guys at the end of their career that played in some weird places. You know, Sean Kemp was playing in Orlando coming to the end of his career. We didn't need to see that. We've seen that in football where guys are hanging on. You know, O.J. Simpson, I think, played for the San Francisco 49ers at the end of his career. I don't need to see King James. And granted, he is in a different place than any of those guys. He's still a 20 and 8 guy, 28-8 pretty much on a nightly basis. I don't need to see him the last year of his career in some grab-ass jersey. Philly wouldn't be that, but just in a jersey that doesn't make sense.
1: Yeah, no, I agree with you. And that's why, to me, although, like, I would love to see LeBron in Philly, I would say go home, restore the legacy, you know what I mean? Just add another piece to it. Play with these young guys, this young, you know, outside of James Harden, the group of young guys that they have, and you know, play in your home city. I think that's the best thing for him to do. He'll be, what, 42 years old in December. Finish it out at home. What better way? Come full circle.
0: It's crazy to think at 42 he's still in that shape. I had two torn Achilles by 42. I could barely get up and down the court. That's why I don't play basketball any longer. Anthony Slater, he's ESPN's NBA reporter. He was on NBA Today, and he talked about Golden State's pursuit of the King.
3: They continue to get indications that they're on LeBron James' short list, but, you know, I'm hearing a growing belief from them that they don't necessarily believe they're at the top of that short list. And, you know, if they're not able to get LeBron done, you're looking at a roster that probably is going to remain relatively stable. They've re-signed Melton, Porzingis, Horford, Draymond Green is likely back. But you do have people around the league wondering, looking at the Warriors' draft ammo, looking at the way they strategically structured Kristaps Porzingis' contract so it can be traded, and wondering if they can execute a trade that could maybe lure LeBron James.
0: I don't know what they would have to do to try to facilitate getting the King there. You know, a lot of what LeBron has said or has been published about is he doesn't care about the money. So he could go somewhere and take a veteran's minimum if he wants to, make a couple of million dollars and leave it at that. It's not like he needs the money. And that's why I don't know that it's necessarily going to be just to go to a contender. I think it's going to go somewhere that makes him happy. And maybe Golden State would make him happy one time to try to play with some of his boys.
1: Well, if he were to go to Golden State, he would make his debut at 42 years old. That's just crazy. And that would make him the fifth player in NBA history to make his debut in a season opener at 40 years old or older. That's just wild to me, man. But I think, again, the best thing to do, just go home, man. Go home.
0: You remember when Dr. J did his retirement tour, and every place he went to, he got a gift.
1: Yeah, even Boston. They gave him a wheelchair. Not a wheelchair, but a rocking chair.
0: I was going to say, I knew one of the places gave him a rocking chair. What are places giving LeBron when he does that retirement tour? And where would be the place that hates him the most? Like, if he goes back to Cleveland, all is forgiven. I think in Miami, it's kind of been bygones be bygones at this point. Would Boston be the place that hates him the most because of what he did to Jason Terry in that one Eastern Conference playoffs where I think he ended his life and career?
1: Man, his spirit, like his spirit, just his soul just evaporated out of his body after being dunked on like that. That was terrible. I would say Boston or Golden State.
0: Okay. Golden State would be an interest. Yeah, because he did the 3-1 comeback. I always forget, but that 3-1 comeback and the knockdown dragouts he had with Cleveland and Golden State. And that's where it would be strange for him to go back to Golden State.
1: Right. I just said, don't join the enemy, man. Stop that.
0: And that's why he gets more respect to me. Well, he's a better player than Kevin Durant, but he'll always get more respect to me than Kevin Durant. Kevin Durant went to a place that had just beaten him in the NBA playoffs in the Western Conference Finals. He goes, well, I'm just going to go over there and go try to win a championship.
1: Yeah.
0: If you're a betting man right now, if you were going to go and drop $100, where does LeBron end up?
1: I say Cleveland. I say Cleveland. He wants. I would say he's going to go home.
0: I tend to agree. And I was on with Emmett Golden the other day, and he was like, you know, quiet as kept, LeBron is actually in Cleveland right now playing golf, or in Akron. He's back home playing. I just think right now it's let him be courted one more time. Let people call and make their pitch, and then you're going to go back home. And then you're going to call the Lakers and say, look, go ahead and cut Bronny. I'm going to bring Bronny with me, and we're going to make it a family affair. If Bryce wants to leave early from Arizona, let's bring him over as well. I think he ends up back in Cleveland. I would love to see him in Miami for selfish reasons. For basketball reasons, I think Miami needs him more than maybe anybody that's looking for him. But we'll see how that all plays out. Coming up, what should we expect when Spain takes on Portugal in the World Cup? It's ESPN Radio on the ESPN app.
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0: Still got games going. I'm John Michaels. We have got a game in the 69th minute right now. Switzerland with a 2-0 lead over Algeria. They scored in the 10th minute in the first half, and then right out of halftime in the 46th minute, they were able to get their second goal. Earlier today, Spain shuts out Austria 3-0. Also, you had Portugal late scoring in extra time as Ramos scored in the 94th minute to beat Croatia 2-1. We've got some matches on tap coming up later on this afternoon. It's going to be Austria and Egypt. That's going to be a 2 o'clock kick from AT&T Stadium in Arlington, Texas. Argentina taking on Cape Verde, 6 o'clock from Hard Rock Stadium down in Miami. And then Colombia and Ghana coming up at 9:30 tonight from Arrowhead Stadium. Team USA will obviously play Monday night at 8 o'clock Eastern time. Anthony Simons, big news. He's going to sign with the Philadelphia 76ers. 2 years, $12.3 million. Also announced earlier today, Billy Donovan going to join the San Antonio Spurs staff as he will be there as an assistant coach. Finally, for baseball, one game still going on tonight. The Dodgers are pouring it on. They've got 16 hits. They lead the Padres 11-6 in that one. Coming up, what is going on in the World Cup? We'll talk to Craig Burley, what he has to say about everything World Cup on game night. Teron Davenport and myself, John Michaels, here on ESPN Radio and the all-new ESPN app.
1: Coming up on the Friday edition of Unsportsmanlike with Evan Cohen, Chris Canty, and me, Michelle Smallman. We'll continue to react to all the fallout from Boston's decision to trade Jaylen Brown to the 76ers, including what's next for the Celtics. It's Unsportsmanlike, 6 a.m. Eastern, right here on ESPN Radio, ESPN2, and ESPNU.

0: 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Time to talk now to our ESPN soccer analyst, Craig Burley. Craig, thanks for jumping on tonight. What did you make of Portugal subbing out Ronaldo?
1: Yeah, I was surprised because not that he didn't deserve to get taken off, as he has probably in quite a few Portugal matches, but I was surprised the manager had the stomach to do it, because this is a manager that's renowned for not wanting to upset his big stars. But it was a needs-must scenario. You know, they made some changes a little bit earlier. They were a little light in the middle of the park, so he brought a midfielder on for Ronaldo, who looked, as you would imagine, perplexed at the decision. How dare you take me off? But in all fairness to him, when Ramos scores the winning goal, as it turned out, Ronaldo was running down the touchline, very appreciative that he is still in the tournament, and he has another chance to play against Spain, it will be, in the round of 16. So, yeah, I wonder if Ronaldo tonight goes to his bedroom and thinks, do you know what? That was the right decision to take me off, but somehow I think probably not.
2: You mentioned it, the Portugal-Spain matchup that is now set up. How exciting is that, especially considering, you know, they're coming off such a great win today? How exciting is that matchup to you?
1: Yeah, that's going to be one of the best matchups in the tournament next week. The one worry I would have is Portugal made really hard work of a sort of aging Croatia team today. I mean, a lot of credit to Croatia. They really dug in. I did not expect Croatia to give Portugal that kind of game. Bearing in mind, a relatively mediocre England team took Croatia to task in match day one. So I was a little surprised at that, and that would kind of worry me a little bit if I was the Portuguese, that, you know, if Croatia can do that to me and they were hanging on at the end, then what might Spain do? But it could be a fantastic matchup. Certainly Portugal have enough talent in the squad, you know, to take this Spanish team on. You know, some of these Portuguese players, they've won Champions League with PSG this year. They've done all sorts. They have a great squad of players. The worry for me would be, think about this. Spain will not change a single thing that they do going into this match. They'll change nothing. They'll play exactly the same way. The big question is Roberto Martinez, the Portuguese manager, going to try and second-guess himself and make a lot of changes and worry about what Spain are going to do? Or is he going to think about what Portugal are going to do and how they could win this game? We're going to find out.
0: Talking to ESPN soccer analyst Craig Burley. Craig, all the buzz yesterday was Balogun getting the red card.
1: Yep.
0: Was that warranted?
1: No. And I heard some of the clips that you guys ran in. And let me tell you, if you think there's fairness and equality in this tournament from FIFA, then you're barking at the moon. Because there are rules for some and there are rules for others. And that's factual. The big stars get off with a lot more. Lionel Messi should have been sent off in match day one against Algeria. He wasn't even given a yellow card for a challenge that was way worse than Balogun's yesterday, because there was intent as he raked his studs down the back of a calf. There was no intent from Balogun. It was a natural position to put your foot. It was unfortunate as both players had their eye on the ball. And what happens is, guys, that these super slow-mos and these still pictures, they just make things look worse. They don't. It's not reality. So I think he was really unlucky. Let me tell you another thing. Cristiano Ronaldo, in the final qualification to get here, the final match for Portugal, they were playing Republic of Ireland, and he blatantly elbowed an Irish player in the head. FIFA gave him a 3-game ban. They then realised he was going to miss 2 games in the World Cup, so they gave him a suspended 3-game ban with 2 games in on probation for a year. Guess what? So he could play at the World Cup. So if you think it's fairness and equality for everybody, you would be wrong. The big stars get preferential treatment, and Balogun's a star for the US, but he's not an Mbappe, he's not a Messi, and he's not a Ronaldo, and that's why he got a red card, and it was a disgrace.
2: Yeah, it's crazy. And Craig, as we say in American football, during pass interference, it's incidental contact sometimes.
1: Yeah.
2: That's what that looked like. But now that Balogun is out, this Belgium team, they're coming off a really nice comeback win over Senegal. How do you think the U.S. is going to make up for his absence? Who do you think steps up, and how can they win this game?
1: Well, I think Ricardo Pepe has to be the player, I would imagine, that would step up. Some of my colleagues would know a bit more than me that cover the U.S. a lot more. Trying to replace Balogun, who you may argue has been the star of the U.S., and there's been a few. There's been a few, you know, McKinney and Desk and Adams and Pulisic back fit. There's been a few, but he's been the shining light. I don't think there is anybody else in the U.S. squad that can do what he does. Score the goals, run away from defenders with his pace. His movement's great. And look, I've played in the World Cup many, many years ago. It is just the greatest platform in our sport. And to have him miss such a big game in the last 16 is just such a shame because of the way he was playing. But they have an opportunity, and he can sit and he's got no control over it. They have an opportunity to get to the quarterfinals. Now, the worry for him is, and any player that is sitting on the sidelines, is that you just sit there and you can do nothing about it. And so he has to pray that the US can put up a performance against Belgium. I think they can. I think in some sense it was good for the US that Belgium won that game late on, although they arguably didn't deserve it, because I think Senegal would have been a much more difficult test for the US, because they're much more athletic, they're a much more talented side. And I think Belgium actually is a pretty good matchup for Pochettino's team.
0: England was right here in my hometown in Atlanta. And when I say they took over downtown Atlanta, took over the Battery Atlanta, it's been unbelievable. How have you rated their play so far in the World Cup?
1: Pretty average, to be honest. Good against Croatia, match day one, and they've been pretty average since then. I mean, huffed and puffed against DR Congo, looked in big trouble. Thomas Tuchel was screaming on the sidelines second half. He was frustrated, he was worried. The English press were going to go for him. Because don't forget, he's this guy that's been brought in, this German, to manage England, because he's going to deliver the Holy Grail, the World Cup. And at this moment in time, it doesn't look likely. Look, let's be honest, Harry Kane saved them. Harry Kane saved the bacon. But, you know, Thomas Tuchel will say, well, Lionel Messi does it for Argentina. Kylian Mbappe does it for France. What's the difference? And I suppose you could argue that case, but they have not looked like a very well-oiled outfit, and defensively they've looked as if they've struggled as well. And don't forget, they have to go to Mexico and play at altitude, which is going to be a nightmare for them. So they're up against the eight ball for sure.
0: Great stuff there with Craig Burley, ESPN soccer analyst. We appreciate him jumping on. That match I am looking forward to. Like, Teron, I'm going to be real with you. I am and I say this a lot, and I know soccer fans get mad. I'm a casual soccer fan. I got into it a little bit with Atlanta United here with the MLS a few years ago when they were really good, and we were getting 70,000 people at Mercedes-Benz Stadium. World Cup, I said before the World Cup, I'll watch because I'm American, and obviously I want us to do well, but I wasn't going to buy all the way in until Team USA got great or started winning matches. Well, now that they're 3-1, and the one that they lost didn't even matter, I'm a lot more into it. That Mexico-England match, I am going to watch more than probably I've watched any of the other matches, only because the Mexican contingent has been unbelievable. They were here in Atlanta, and they took over. Well, the English contingent was just here 2 days ago. They were singing the Michael Harris in the outfield of the Braves game last night, like literally serenading Michael Harris with songs, to where he turned around and was throwing balls to him. He signed some stuff. Really, really cool. But I think that's going to be a fantastic match, maybe for the aesthetics more than anything.
2: Yeah, no, that is. But I'm just, you know, getting back to the U.S. and them playing there in Seattle. Mm-hmm. That's going to be a vibe, man. I don't know if you've ever been into CenturyLink, but you know how loud it gets there, man. So that's going to be a pretty cool vibe. I can't wait to see that, you know, them going against Belgium. But to your point, man, that's the cool thing about the World Cup is these different cities, you know, because it was in Philly. And, you know, the right. Ghana team, you know, they had a huge draw. Actually, one of my fellow reporters that down here, I went to Philly to support his he's Ghanaian, you know, so went to support his country. So I thought that was pretty cool.
0: Yeah, it has been a scene. What's going on in my hometown right now in Atlanta has just been absolutely fascinating. I know Monday night in Seattle is going to be nuts. I was a sideline reporter for the Falcons for a long time, so I got a chance to travel to Seattle a couple of times. One of my most embarrassing moments as a sideline reporter was in Seattle. I was not proud of it. I probably could have gotten in trouble had anybody heard me. But there was a blatant missed call on a fourth down throw that we lost. Yeah, Julio Jones got tackled on a deep route. And let's just say I said some unkind things to the referee. I was like, are you blind? What is going on here? And the people on the sideline were laughing. I was livid. Embarrassing because I was trying to be a professional. But that's one of the great venues in all the sports.
2: Yeah, no doubt. It's definitely one of them, man.
0: They have some really fun stuff. Well, coming up, we'll talk about the top performances from the day from around Major League Baseball and the WNBA that's coming up next here on Game Night, ESPN Radio and the all-new ESPN app.
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0: Basketball tonight, but there were some baseball people who turned it all the way up. 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John Michaels alongside Teron Davenport. And Teron, you know how we do this as we close out game night. We find out the people that went all the way up.
1: All the way up on game night.
2: Nothing can stop me. I'm all the way up.
0: Well, let's head to Tampa as Tampa Bay takes out the Royals 5-2. Cedric Mullins with a big one as the Rays win their 8th straight, the longest active streak in Major League Baseball.
3: Swinging a ball drilled deep in the air to right. This is way back. Meisner looking up at the wall. Gone! Cedric Mullins, number 10. He's homered in 3 consecutive games played, and the Rays, with 2 out, again extend their lead. It's now 5-1 in the 5th.
2: Nothing can stop me. I'm all the way up.
4: And that call is courtesy of 620 WDAE. Cedric Mullins, a former Met, with another home run. That's his 3rd straight game with a homer, tied for the longest streak of his career. And John, let me tell you something, man. The Rays, they're hot. They extended their lead over the Yankees in the American League East. And yeah, they definitely went, you know where.
0: Sounds like you're happy with that. Anytime the Yankees are not in first place, as a Mets guy, I'm assuming that will make your night. The Rangers, they took the Tigers to task, a 10-4 victory there, tied for their most runs of the season, and a season-high 17 hits.
5: And the pitch is swung on, and a high drive well hit right center field. That one is way back, and that ball is history into the Ranger bullpen. Evan Carter goes deep. And the Rangers are in double figures. They lead it 10-4.
2: Nothing can stop me. I'm all the way up.
4: And that call, courtesy of 105.3, the Fan. Evan Carter with the home run, definitely all the way up. But check this one out. Kevin McGonigle, 2-for-4. He had another 2 hits. That puts him at least 90. And he's the first under 22 years old to do that before the All-Star break. And he's joining Hall of Famer Al Kaline. When you join a Hall of Famer, you are, and actually the second Tiger, excuse me. When you do that, you are definitely
0: all the way up. You absolutely are. This highlight is going to hurt me a little bit. Braves had a lead, and then the bullpen imploded. They gave up 7 runs in the 7th inning. They fall to the Cardinals 11-5. 11 runs scored for the Cardinals. 3rd game this season, scoring more than 10, all on the road.
6: And the next pitch is hit hard. Base hit. Right field. Newbar comes through. Walker headed to 3rd. Newbar headed for 2nd. He's saved. He stretched it into a double. And there are Newbar fans here in Atlanta.
2: Nothing can stop me. I'm all the way up.
4: That one brought to you by the Cardinals Radio Network. Of course, the Cardinals are all the way up and the Braves are all the way down. That's their 8th loss in the last 10 games. Guess what? Ties the Yankees and Mets for the worst record.
2: Nothing can stop me. I'm all the way up.
0: Yeah, they are not all the way up right now in Atlanta. It is a struggle. Thank goodness they did not lose any ground. We'll get to the highlight or the low lights for the Phillies coming up a little bit later on. Guardians take out the White Sox 6-5. David Fry with his 2nd career pinch hit home run to get the Guardians within a run in the 7th inning. But here's how it sounded as they walked this thing off.
7: The pitch. Swung on, hit high, hit deep to right, down the line. Fair ball, home run, walk-off winner. Brian Rogel with a mob scene about to unveil itself at home plate. A towering blast down the right field line.
2: Nothing can stop me, I'm all the way up.
4: That one brought to you by WTAM 1100. And I tell you what, the Guardians, that moves them into a virtual tie with the White Sox for 1st in the AL Central. So you look at the Guardians, 19-5 in the past 24 meetings versus the White Sox. So obviously they are
0: all the way up. I will tell you, just like everybody thought, the White Sox are in 1st place. That's just how everybody had it before the year. The Chicago White Sox were going to be the team to beat. Well, the Rockies, they break out a whooping stick. They put 14 runs on the Marlins. Here's Brett Sullivan with an RBI single to help blow this one open.
8: 13 hits for the Rockies. Make it 14 as Brett Sullivan singles to right. Coming home is Troy Johnston. And the Rockies' lead grows to 10. It's 14-4.
2: Nothing can stop me. I'm all the way up.
4: 850 KOA with the call on that one. And the Rockies, man, that's the third time they beat the brakes off of a team winning by 10 runs or more. And, yeah, they are definitely all the way up.
0: That is an old school term right there. The fact that you use beat the brakes off somebody, I haven't heard that in a long time. When you beat the brakes off somebody, you absolutely know how that happens. Jacob Mizorowski has been beating the brakes off a lot of people this year, but today the Reds got a little bit of get back, including this three-run homer.
9: Away they go on the 3-2, and Trevino swings, high fly ball, deep down the left field line, long run, Churio, he is back, he leaps, it's gone!
10: Whoa!
9: Jose Trevino pops one out of here to left, just inside the foul pole, a three-run shot, and the Reds have a 5-0 lead in the fourth.
2: Nothing can stop me, I'm all the way up.
4: 7-1 was the final score on that, with the cough coming from 700 WLW, and the Reds, they definitely are all the way up. That breaks a four-game losing streak that they had, including a seven-game win streak that the Brewers had had against them dating back to last season. So you know what? The Reds, they're all the way up.
0: Mizorowski gave up 5 runs, the most he's allowed all year. Did strike out 10. And just keeps pumping the ball in there over 103, 104 miles an hour. It is absolutely crazy. I said we'd save this one for a little bit later. We have to get to it because the Phillies lost. Thank goodness, or else they'd only be a game and a half back of my Braves.
9: 1-0 on Valdez with a man in scoring position. Pitch swung on, crack to the left center field gap, base hit and more. Lau will score easily. Valdez around first, and now it kicks around the wall in center. Crawford retrieves it. Valdez around second. He's heading into third. He'll slide into third. The Pirates have the lead. Thanks again to Ace Marlene Valdez, the rookie.
2: Nothing can stop me. I'm all the way up.
4: 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Listen, man, the Pirates beat their interstate rival. Anytime you could do that, you're definitely all the way up.
0: Pirates, a 500 team at 44-44. Philly stays 2.5 back of the Braves in the NL East. We turn our attention to the WNBA. Mercury knock off the Storm 90-67.
11: 80-66. 5:25 left to go in this fourth quarter. Phoenix has led by as many as 26. Copper. Boy, a big three from Copper here in the fourth quarter.
2: Nothing can stop me. I'm all the way up.
4: There you go. Courtesy of WNBA League Pass. The Mercury, that's their third straight win. After starting the season 4-12, they're 4-1 in their last 5 games. Anytime you could turn things around like that, you go from the bottom to the top. Guess what? You are all the way up.
0: Wings knock off the Sun 86-83. My girl Paige Beckers doing what she does best.
11: Beckers has it. Ledger Walker defending. Beckers taxing. Beckers finishing. Dallas back on top for the first time since the first quarter. The magic of Paige Beckers.
2: Nothing can stop me. I'm all the way up.
4: Amazon Prime on that call. That's a 4 straight 25-point game for Paige Beckers. It breaks the tie for the second longest streak in franchise history. She's all the way up. Anytime you could tie Arike Ogunbowale, you're all the way up or just behind her.
0: Oh, dude, that girl is a flat-out. That's why they call her Paige Buckets, because she can flat-out get it done. Teron, get you some sleep, bro. I know you are dead. You're all the way up for making it all the way through the show. Got to give a shout-out to Tara and Nick behind the scene doing a great job getting us going. That'll do it for game night. Coming up next, it's SportsCenter all night on ESPN Radio, the all-new ESPN app at SiriusXM Channel 80.
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18: World Cup round of 32 action continues.
19: They scored the goals and won easily, won at a canter in the end. And it was the best performance by a mile so far for Spain in the World Cup.
18: What did Jaylen Brown have to say after being traded to Philly?
20: I'm still processing everything, so give me some time. But I'm also looking forward to what's to come next. I will say there was definitely a message being sent, and that message was received.
18: Could a sleeper team enter the LeBron James sweepstakes?
21: Over the last 24, 48 hours, teams around the league that I speak to, this has been Cleveland, Golden State, Miami, as far as the teams that make the most logical sense for LeBron James. There's always going to be one or two others.
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23: 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Getting to the holiday weekend. We got a lot of baseball to get to, plus some action on the WNBA hardwood. Plus, we'll hear from Jaylen Brown for the first time since moving on from Boston to the Philadelphia 76ers, but we begin with the FIFA World Cup. Three matches in the round of 32 on Thursday. Two will face off against each other if they are victorious. Another will wait for their matchup coming up on Friday. We'll begin with Switzerland taking on Algeria, the first ever meeting between the two nations in a competitive match. The Swiss have won both previous matchup in friendlies back in the 80s. The Swiss looking to advance to the round of 16 for their fourth straight World Cup, but it would be their first win in the knockout round since 1938. In the last seven World Cup elimination matches, the Swiss have six losses and one draw. As for Algeria, they're looking for their second ever appearance in the round of 16 and their first ever knockout stage win. While Brill Embolo with the first goal in the 10th minute for the Swiss, they'd add another in the second half. The Swiss move on to face the winner of Colombia and Ghana after a 2-0 victory on Thursday night. Meanwhile, the former World Cup winner Spain taking on Austria in the early game on Thursday from Los Angeles. First knockout stage appearance for Austria since 1954. Spain hasn't won a knockout stage match in the previous two World Cups. The winner of this match facing the winner of Portugal and Croatia. Well, Spain heads to Dallas in the round of 16 after a convincing win, 3-0. Third straight round of 16 appearance for the Spaniards in the 10th time overall. And in the process, they snap a streak of two straight World Cups without picking up a win in the knockout stage. Now, remember, the tournament expanded to a bigger knockout stage from 16 to 32 this year. Mikel Oyarzabal with two goals for the Spaniards, 17 goals in his last 17 starts for Spain. Steve McMenamin, ESPN soccer analyst on ESPN FC, said Spain's victory over Austria was their best World Cup performance.
19: I thought they were very impressive, to be honest. I think they've laboured at times throughout this World Cup, certainly in the group stage, but I think it's because they found it too easy. They knocked the ball around without making a huge amount of chances, but today they certainly stepped it up, and some of the bigger players, the Pedris, the Rodris, control the game. Lamine Yamal, of course, is always the danger man. And they scored the goals and won easily, won at a canter in the end. And it was the best performance by a mile so far from Spain in the World Cup.
23: More on Spain's performance. Yamal did not have a goal in the matchup against Austria. And Don Hutchinson, ESPN soccer analyst for ESPN FC, gave these thoughts on Yamal's performance and the takeaways from Spain's win.
3: I think he's been managed very well. You watch him play and we all know his talent. He's so skillful. I was very surprised the way Austria made it a very open game. At times we were trying to go man for man. But I think the biggest takeaway from that performance today, it was flawless. They've scored 8 goals in the competition so far, none against. As Maka said, with Pedri and Rodri in the middle of the park, they've got the ability to take the ball away from you. And then I think Dani Olmo's a player that's massively underrated. But yeah, I thought Yamal was superb today.
23: So who would Spain face in the next round? Well, they would face the winner between Portugal and Croatia. Well, let's get to that matchup. Cristiano Ronaldo with the equalizer in the 68th minute on a penalty kick, his first ever knockout stage goal and his 11th career goal in the World Cup. And you go past the 90-minute mark, tied at one, going to the added time. Giancarlo Ramos in the 4th minute of the added time with the go-ahead goal. Now, there was some controversy.

0: gave these thoughts on the Portugal and Croatia match.
1: A couple of things I've got to give her a lot of credit for, or credit to. Roberto Martinez, but I'll get to him. Croatia, I never thought for a second, having watched them being totally outplayed by England, particularly in the second half, that they were going to give this multi-talented Portugal side a run for their money like they did. They're an aging team, Croatia, they're not a big squad, and they hung in there, and they hung in there, and then in, you know, during the second half, you could argue they were the better team.
2: Certainly.
1: Now, we're all sitting in that green room. Us, the Deportes boys, and we're saying, will he take Ronaldo off? And there was a unanimous consensus, no. We've been talking about it all year. Mm-hmm. Will he have the stomach to do it? And he did it. And I have to give Roberto Martinez a lot of credit. He made big changes today. And Ruben Neves came on for Ronaldo to shore up the midfield. But when he brought the four subs on, including Gonzalo Ramos, that was a brilliant, brilliant header, which was the match winner. I think you could argue that's been the game of the tournament thus far.
0: The game of the tournament thus far. How about the matchup impending now between Portugal and Spain? By the way, that comeback by Portugal, just it's already the fourth comeback in the knockout stage of this World Cup. The most we've ever had in a World Cup. Remember, the tournament has expanded from 16 to 32 teams in the knockout stage, but the most there's ever been in a single World Cup has been six comebacks. Again, this will be the matchup in Dallas, Spain versus Portugal. And Frank Leboeuf, ESPN soccer analyst, was on SportsCenter on Thursday and gave these early thoughts on the Portugal versus Spain matchup in the round of 16.
3: Well, Spain started to show their restraints in that game, and it's always good for the Spaniard to increase their performances, you know, throughout the tournament, and they showed against Austria that they are ready to be better and better and to become more convincing and reassure their fans that they can reach a very good tournament, and they can reach maybe the final if they beat France, maybe in semi-final, but they've done the job, and Oyarzabal with Cucurella assisting two of the goals were absolutely fantastic. But the all Spaniard team, I have to say, have been very convincing, and it's going to be very hard for Portugal to beat them.
0: While we're talking the round of 16, let's move ahead to what's going on for the U.S. men's national team. It's good news and bad news in this World Cup. The good news, a 2-0 win over Bosnia and Herzegovina. But a controversial red card and a challenge by Fallora Balogun will keep him out of the third, out of the knockout stage game on Monday against Belgium. Belgium got past Senegal 3-2 to advance, and the betting odds, shockingly, has shocked the soccer world, as some books have the USA as the favorites against Belgium, a team they've only beaten once in six tries, and the U.S. has only been past the round of 16 once ever, and that was back in 1930. As for what the Belgians may think of the Americans and what their approach may be, Carlos Mauricio Ramirez was on Amber and Ian from MLS on Apple TV and says Belgium's approach could be interesting because they think they're better than the United States.
4: Belgium thinks they're better than us. I don't think they are, but that's what they think they are. And because they think that, and I might be wrong, I think they're going to go for the game, try to control possession, control the football, and dominate with possession. If that's the case, Team USA has now a challenge of either counter-pressing up high and see if they can break that build-up and then have the risk of being caught off sides, not per se, but on the back end of their defense, or pull back a bit, play a more defensive style first, and they play the counter with the speed of Pulisic and Team Weah and McKennie at the middle, and whoever comes in and replaces Flo Balogun, who won't be available for that match.
0: More on the controversy regarding Balogun. Max Bretos, Apple TV MLS announcer, was on the Rich Eisen show on Thursday and gave these thoughts on the red card controversy.
5: This is really quite complicated because I looked at it many times and it's an awful challenge. Look, that could break his ankle. That Bosnian player, Tariq Muharemovic, is the most, I mean, we talk about transfers. He's the most valuable Bosnian player. He's expected to get 40, 45 million. He might move to Juventus, which is a top club in Italy. So they were probably shocked watching the replay that that could break his ankle. So it's a red card offense if it was seen. Now the rules say, this is a Brazilian referee, that you can't use slow-mo, which they did, for non-contact, like offside plays, you can use it. Things that are very bang, bang. This is does not apply. So you're not allowed to use it. So that makes it null and void. It should not have been used. Shouldn't have been a red card. But when I see it, it is a red card offense. And Lionel Messi should have got a red card.

0: because you got to protect these players too.
1: More from Brett Doss on the Rich Eisen Show. He was asked, is the U.S. men's national team good enough to win the World Cup this year?
0: No.
2: Okay.
0: I'm sorry.
2: No, be honest.
0: Before this World Cup, I said the U.S. will never win a World Cup. And I'm not trying to poo-poo it or anything. It's just like, I just don't think we're at that level. But after I've seen what has happened here, and these players who are excellent, they play positive. Watching them is so entertaining. They're not this pragmatic team, which they've been in the past. They get after it. They pass the ball. It's beautiful goals. And the quality of player, and now you see this conveyor belt. I think the U.S. can win. I'm changing my story.
2: Changing your stance.
0: I think they can. Not in 2026, maybe 2034, because there's some young players that are coming through MLS academies and be all over this country. I mean, we used to have players from New Jersey and California. Now we have players, Chris Richards from Alabama. We have players from El Paso. We have the dual nationals. They're recruiting. You know, Flo Balogun could have played for two or three countries. He wants to play here. So they're doing a really good job expanding the player base, and the gap is closed.
1: United States taking on Belgium in the round of 16 of the 2026 FIFA World Cup from Seattle, coming up on Monday.
3: The Celtics are trading Jaylen Brown to the Sixers.
4: For the Celtics, they tried to trade for Giannis. They missed out, but ever since then, they continue to have trade talks.
5: It's something Philadelphia had to do. This was a team that was outside of the play-in.
1: In a move that shocked the basketball world on Wednesday, Jaylen Brown headed to the Philadelphia 76ers. That deal sent Paul George back to the Celtics. Two first-round picks in 2028 and 2031 and two second-round selections as Brown makes his way to Philadelphia. Well, we heard from Jaylen Brown for the first time since the deal. He went to his Twitch channel to make these comments. As Jaylen Brown said, he's still processing the move and might have felt a bit disrespected.
6: Pack your bag, sayonara, buddy. Out of here. I will say, you know what I mean? I'm still processing everything, to be honest. Like, it's a bunch of, like, excitement, disappointment. It's a bunch of emotions. I'm still processing everything, so give me some time. But I'm also looking forward to what's to come next. I will say there was definitely a message being sent, and that message was received. I wasn't thrilled with the amount of respect that was showed during this process. I think there was a bit of a lack of respect. I think it was fine at one point. And then out of nowhere, things just kind of went left. You know, I think Brad is probably getting a lot of the criticism. I wasn't thrilled the way he facilitated some of the conversations, but I definitely think there's more to it.
1: The 29-year-old Brown, coming off a career season, finished sixth in MVP voting, second team All-NBA, averaging 28.7 points and nearly 7 rebounds per game this year for the Celtics. But now he moves on to the Sixers, and he had these comments to 76ers fans.
6: But Sixers fans, tap in, man. We got work to do. It's time to get in the gym. It's time to lock in. It's time to do whatever we got to do. It take a journey. So my brain is still, you know what I mean? Like, I'm still, I didn't talk to a lot of the guys. You know, a lot of people didn't reach out already. So I'm excited about it. The community, I'm excited about that, too, to get to work, you know, kind of see what's going on in the community and see where I can help authentically. So I'm looking forward to all of that.
1: Now, if you remember, before Giannis Antetokounmpo made his way to Miami in that deal, Jaylen Brown was believed to be a piece potentially if Giannis had moved to Boston. Well, the trade value just didn't seem to be there for Milwaukee and having Jaylen Brown go to Milwaukee. Brian Windhorst, ESPN NBA insider from NBA Today, he was asked about the trade value of Jaylen Brown and what other people were expecting.
7: It wasn't that the league, and not just the Celtics, because this is the league. You saw he got traded for, right? People are like, how can he possibly get traded for that? It wasn't that the league doesn't think Jaylen Brown is a great player or an excellent player. It's that the league doesn't value what he produces at his salary slot. At his salary, at $57 million, what he produces. And that is why he was traded, and that is why he was traded for relatively so little. As the Celtics evaluated where they were as an organization and evaluated where they have to operate in this new world of aprons and you know, basically hard salary caps and everything like that, they said they had to move on from a player of his production level at that salary number, and the other teams out there didn't disagree. And you look at all these teams that made deals over the last week, these star players that got traded. Trust that the Celtics were involved in some of those talks. They couldn't get in on any of those other star players, not just Giannis, other players that way they were involved for.
1: As for Kendrick Perkins, ESPN NBA analyst, also on NBA Today, he thought that Jaylen Brown deserved a little bit better from Boston.
2: Jaylen Brown, make no mistake about it, is going to go down as one of the greatest Celtics to ever lace him up. Like, when you think about guys like Cornbread Maxwell, who got his jersey retired, hanging up in the Raptors, Finals MVP, NBA champion, and you think about what Jaylen Brown has done in the Boston Celtic uniform for his resume, he didn't deserve to be treated this way. And you could tell in his statement, I didn't see a thank you to the organization. I didn't see a thank you to the head coach. I didn't see a thank you to his teammates. He feels some type of way, and he should.
1: Again, Jaylen Brown headed to the Philadelphia 76ers, heard him there from Kendrick Perkins on NBA Today. SportsCenter All Night, ESPN Radio, and the ESPN app. Coming up, more from the Diamond as we have a big rivalry matchup between the Dodgers and the Padres. That and more from the big leagues from Thursday. That's next. 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
13: ABC News, I'm Dave Packer. A dangerous and potentially deadly heat wave has settled over half the country. ABC News meteorologist Melissa Griffin.
14: And this is extreme heat risk. That's because this is a rare, long-duration heat wave with little to no relief at night. So even those overnight temperatures still quite warm, all the way from the Northeast down to Atlanta in that extreme risk. And we're not going to see that relief for several more days.
13: Months after the FBI raided Georgia's Fulton County election office and seized hundreds of boxes of 2020 ballots, the agency is now surging resources into the state, 260 FBI personnel, including intelligence analysts from around the country, to help with the effort. A survivor found alive in the rubble left behind by those deadly earthquakes in Venezuela. First responders say they rescued a security guard in the basement of a collapsed shopping center more than a week after last week's earthquakes. The death toll from the disaster continues to rise, now at 2,595,000 still missing. This is ABC News.
15: Here's your Storm Team 20 forecast. A heat advisory begins at 11 a.m. Saturday and remains in effect until 7 p.m. Saturday night. Lows dip down to about 76 overnight under mainly clear skies. Winds out of the southwest, 5 to 10 miles per hour. Partly cloudy skies. Friday, slight chance of thunderstorms. Daytime highs approaching 93. I'm meteorologist Laura Lockwood on Sports Radio 92.3 FM in 1450 a.m. Right now, it's 82 degrees.
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1: 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Let's get to the diamond, a big rivalry matchup at Chavez Ravine. Padres a game over 500, but losers of five in a row, taking on the first place Dodgers. Shohei Ohtani closing in on 300 home runs, two away from becoming the fifth player in history to get to 300 home runs in his first 1,100 games. Padres in this skid, allowing 54 runs. Let's get to the action here. Top of the second inning as San Diego looking to end this streak and looking to Jake Cronenworth.
2: Here's the 1-2 pitch. Cronenworth swings, sends it in the air to right field. Tucker's going back. He's at the wall looking up. This one, gonna go! Jake Cronenworth with the third Padre home run of the night. A three-run shot in the second inning, and they are all over Sasaki at Dodger Stadium. 6-0 in the second.
1: 6-0 there on 97-3. The fan Sasaki would exit the game after three innings pitch. Gave up seven hits and six earned runs. But back come the Dodgers. The rally would begin. Two runs in the second. Two in the third. Four in the fourth. And some of those thanks to the bat of Mookie Betts.
3: 2-2. Betts bangs one into left center field. That's going to be a base hit. That's going to roll to the wall. In the score is Páez arriving at second base with a stand-up double. Mookie Betts, and the Dodgers take a 7-6 lead.
1: On AM 570 LA Sports, they'd continue to pour it on with 17 hits in the game, scoring 12 runs. Dodgers knock off the Padres 12-7, now a 6 straight defeat by the San Diego Padres. Moving on as the Reds taking on the Brewers, pick up the action in the fourth inning. Already 2-0 Cincinnati, and Jose Trevino up to the plate.
0: Away they go on the 3-2, and Trevino swings. High fly ball deep down the left field line. Long run, Churio. He is back. He leaps. It's gone.
4: Whoa!
0: Jose Trevino pops one out of here to left, just inside the foul pole. A three-run shot, and the Reds have a 5-0 lead in the fourth.
1: On 700 WLW, that home run from Trevino snapped a 66-game homerless streak. Sal Stewart added a home run as well, his 17th, the second most by a Reds rookie prior to the All-Star break. Only Frank Robinson hit more in 1956. Reds beat the Brewers 7-2, snapping Cincinnati's four-game losing streak. Chase Burns goes six innings, gives up four hits, and just two earned. His 15th start, allowing two earned runs or fewer, tied for most in Major League Baseball this season. Mazeroski took the loss for Milwaukee, allowing five runs, but only one earned. And he also struck out 10. It's now 11 straight appearances for him with five or more innings and fewer than two earned runs allowed. It's the longest active streak in baseball. More from the Diamond. Cardinals in Atlanta to face the Braves. Each team with a win in the series already, with the Braves winning on Wednesday. They haven't had back-to-back wins since June 19th through the 20th. It's 2-7 in their last nine. Top of the seventh inning, St. Louis getting on the board again, adding to their lead on the Cardinals radio network.
5: And the next pitch is hit hard. Base hit! Right field! Through. Walker headed to third. Newbar headed for second. He's saved. He stretched it into a double. And there are Newbar fans here in Atlanta.
1: Newbar with the RBI double to make it 9-5. Cardinals go on to win it by a final of 11-5. The 11 runs scored, their third game this season, scoring more than 10 runs. All those games have come on the road. Also had 15 hits in the game, their second most in a game this season. Cardinals scoring seven runs in that seventh inning. It's their second most in an inning this season. They'd score eight runs in the sixth. On a March 26 game against the Rays, Jordan Walker for the Cardinals, 2-for-4 with a couple of runs scored in his 19th home run of the season and four runs batted in, has 63 RBIs on the season, most by a Cardinal before the All-Star break since Paul Goldschmidt in 2022 had 70, snapping a 14-game homerless drought in the process. Braves now with their eighth loss in their last 10 games, tied with the Yankees and Mets for their worst record in the last 10 games. Pirates taking on the Phillies. Pick up the action top of the seventh inning. A 1-1 game, not anymore, on Sports Radio 93.7 The Fan.
2: 1-0 on Valdez with a man in scoring position. Pitch is swung on, cracked to the left center field gap, base hit, and more. Lau will score easily. Valdez around first, and now it kicks around the wall in center. Crawford retrieves it. Valdez around second. He's heading into third. He'll slide into third. The Pirates have the lead. Thanks again to Ace Merlin Valdez, the rookie.
1: The rookie comes through. Valdez finishing with three runs batted in, the third time in the last five games with multiple runs driven in. Pirates beat the Phillies 6-1, just their second win in seven tries against their in-state rival. Pirates 5-2 in games started by Jared Jones. Bryce Harper with a lone run driven in by the Phillies. Eight straight games with an RBI for Harper, longest in baseball this season. SportsCenter All Night, ESPN Radio, and the ESPN app coming up. More from the FIFA World Cup. 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
4: 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The MLB leading Dodgers face Manny Machado and the San Diego Padres.
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1: Let's get to FIFA World Cup here in half-hour headlines. Cristiano Ronaldo had an equalizer on a 68th-minute penalty kick. Giancarlo Ramos had a stoppage time goal and put Portugal in front for good. They survive into the round of 16 with a 2-1 win over Croatia in the round of 32. It also keeps Ronaldo's final World Cup appearance alive. As for who they face, Mikel Oyarzabal with a pair of goals as Spain shut out Austria 3-0 to move on to Monday's round of 16 matchup against Portugal. That matchup will be in Dallas. We'll have more on the World Cup in a bit. And we had some more movement in the NBA. Tari Eason agrees to a new deal with the Houston Rockets. But all the talk in the NBA has been on Wednesday's trade between the Philadelphia 76ers and the Boston Celtics, with Jaylen Brown moving from Boston to Philly. Jaylen Brown took to Twitch to speak for the first time on the deal. And he asked, or he said, that he wished there was an explanation for the deal.
2: I just wish the more to it could have been explained. I just wish that they had the respect to just tell me what exactly what it was, and I would have understood, and I would have respected that. But it didn't go down like that. It wasn't facilitated like that. So that was the most disappointing part, because I thought I earned respect in a place that I had built, where I helped contribute to build, and that just wasn't the case.
1: Again, Brown 6 in the MVP voting. Here's the deal points again. Sixers getting Jaylen Brown. The Celtics getting Paul George in the trade, along with a couple of first-round picks and a couple of second-round picks. This is according to ESPN senior NBA insider Shams Charania. As for Charania, he was on Get Up on Thursday and said this all really came down to money, as the Celtics weren't going to offer Jaylen Brown the extension he wanted.
3: It was very clear that Jaylen Brown felt a level of disrespect being thrown out there in trade talks. And, well, listen, the only way to make him feel better is by showing him the money in late July. 2 years, $145 million is what he was eligible for on an extension with the Celtics. All indications after this trade are that clearly that offer was never coming. That was never going to happen. And so the Celtics aggressively shopped Jaylen Brown over the last few days, and the bar kept going down. Every single day, it was getting lower and lower. And I had GMs telling me, eventually, Brad Stevens and the Celtics will have to trade him for 40 cents on the dollar. Now, why was his value so low? You can figure it out depending on who you ask. But to trade him at 29 years old to a rival, it is stunning for everyone in the NBA.
1: Stunning indeed. And David Dennis Jr., Anscape NBA writer, was on First Take on Thursday and said that this trade may go down as one of the worst in NBA history.
4: This is one of the worst trades that I can think of. This is Luka Doncic-esque, what we're talking about. Nico Harrison is somewhere popping a bottle, because he is not the person that is responsible for the worst trade. He's right there with this Jaylen Brown trade. You have given away a guy who is a MVP candidate to Philadelphia, to a rival, the team that just beat you in the playoffs, for one draft pick, essentially, because Philadelphia has been trying to get rid of Paul George and could not find anybody to send him to take him at all. You have to attach a pick to do that. So you got him and sent him to Boston and got a guy that can help you win a championship. Brad Stevens did that. And after all this time in this offseason where he has been complaining about the stock from Jaylen Brown has been going down, Brad Stevens and the Celtics are responsible for that. The call has been coming from inside the house. You're responsible for the lack of interest in Jaylen Brown because of what you have been putting out there about him.
1: As for what the Sixers will do now, especially with Jaylen Brown in the fold, they're now seemingly a much different team and perhaps even a favorite in the Eastern Conference. Well, there is a star out there that is looking for a new home and maybe looking to come east. Rumors had been floating with him going home, and that is in LeBron James. Shams Charania, ESPN NBA insider on SportsCenter on Thursday, was asked, where are the Sixers in the LeBron James sweepstakes?
3: The Sixers are pitching LeBron James and his agent Rich Paul at Clutch Sports in the wake of getting Jaylen Brown aboard. We know the face of this team, Tyrese Maxey, he has a relationship with LeBron James. But listen, the Sixers are a late inclusion in this process. Over the last 24, 48 hours, teams around the league that I speak to, this has been Cleveland, Golden State, Miami, as far as the teams that make the most logical sense for LeBron James. There's always going to be one or two others, right? A team like the Sixers.
1: Meanwhile, you heard Sharania mention the Golden State Warriors. That seemed to be where LeBron was likely headed to team up with Steph Curry. Well, Anthony Slater, ESPN NBA reporter on NBA Today Thursday, gave this update on the Warriors' pursuit of LeBron.
5: They continue to get indications that they're on LeBron James' short list, but you know, I'm hearing a growing belief from them that they don't necessarily believe they're at the top of that short list. And you know, if they're not able to get LeBron done, you're looking at a roster that probably is going to remain relatively stable. They've re-signed Melton, Porzingis, Horford, Draymond Green is likely back. But you do have people around the league wondering, looking at the Warriors' draft ammo, looking at the way they strategically structured Kristaps Porzingis' contract so it can be traded, and wondering if they can execute a trade that could maybe lure LeBron James.
1: As for LeBron's decision, more from Sharania on Get Up, as LeBron seems to be taking his time.
3: After LeBron James' decision to leave the Lakers on Tuesday, he returned back to the golf course. And so clearly, LeBron James is not in a rush right now to make a decision. He's evaluating everything, but his biggest priority in all this is finding a team where he feels like he's going to have a chance to play meaningful basketball, compete for a championship. My understanding is this will not be a financially driven money decision. And so his agent, Rich Paul, has been getting about a dozen pitches ever since free agency opened at 6 p.m. Eastern time on Monday. But when I talk to teams around the league, three stand out during this process. That's the Golden State Warriors, Cleveland Cavaliers, and the Miami Heat. So LeBron James will take probably the next few days to sift through all that, figure out exactly where he's at. There is no timetable. I will say, though, I have listened to Rich Paul on his own podcast on Game Over, and he's given hints along the way this year about how the Lakers situation was looking. I do have a hunch that we might get some more hints along the way here the next few days.
1: Still a lot left to be decided in the NBA free agency, especially when it comes to LeBron James. 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We had three knockout stage games on Thursday. Spain with an impressive 3-0 victory over Austria. Portugal advances as well, and they had to come back to do it, nearly falling to Croatia after falling behind 1-0. Cristiano Ronaldo had a goal on a PK in the 68th minute to even things up, and then an extra time goal put Portugal in front for good. Craig Burley, ESPN soccer analyst, gave his thoughts on Ronaldo being subbed off in the second half against Croatia.
6: Yeah, I was surprised, because not that he didn't deserve to get taken off, as he has probably in quite a few Portugal matches, but I was surprised the manager had the stomach to do it, because this is a manager that's renowned for not wanting to upset his big stars. But it was a needs-must scenario. You know, they made some changes a little bit earlier. They were a little light in the middle of the park, so he brought a midfielder on for Ronaldo, who looked, as you would imagine, perplexed at the decision. How dare you take me off? But in all fairness to him, when Ramos scores the winning goal, as it turned out, Ronaldo was running down the touchline, very appreciative that he is still in the tournament and he has another chance to play against Spain, it will be, in the round of 16. So yeah, I wonder if Ronaldo tonight goes to his bedroom and thinks, do you know what, that was the right decision to take me off, but somehow I think probably not.
1: More from Burley on Game Night on ESPN Radio as we look ahead to the big matchup, a superstar matchup between former World Cup champion Spain and Portugal, facing off in the round of 16.
6: Portugal made really hard work of a sort of aging Croatia team today. I mean, a lot of credit to Croatia. They really dug in. I did not expect Croatia to give Portugal that kind of game. Bearing in mind, a relatively mediocre England team took Croatia to task in match day one. So I was a little surprised at that, and that would kind of worry me a little bit if I was the Portuguese, that, you know, if Croatia can do that to me and they were hanging on at the end, then what might Spain do? But it could be a fantastic matchup. Certainly Portugal have enough talent in the squad, you know, to take this Spanish team on. You know, some of these Portuguese players, they've won Champions League with PSG this year. They've done all sorts. They have a great squad of players. The worry for me would be, think about this. Spain will not change a single thing that they do going into this match. They'll change nothing. They'll play exactly the same way. The big question is Roberto Martinez, the Portuguese manager, going to try and second-guess himself and make a lot of changes and worry about what Spain are going to do? Or is he going to think about what Portugal are going to do and how they could win this game?
1: Again, Spain and Portugal squaring off on Monday in Dallas in the round of 16. As for the U.S. men's national team, good news and bad news for them. Of course, they are on to the round of 16. They will have a big matchup coming up against Belgium after their 2-0 win over Bosnia and Herzegovina, but they will not have striker Fowler Balogun for that matchup because of the red card he was given in that matchup against Bosnia. As for who will step up for the Americans, well, Carlos Mauricio Ramirez of MLS on Apple TV was on Amber and Ian on Thursday, says expect Christian Pulisic to show out.
7: Some people think he is the best player in U.S. men's national history. I disagree with that. I think it's Clint Dempsey. But if you think he is the best American player in history, this is the game for him to prove it. With no Flo Balogun, what do you want to do? I would think and expect for Christian Pulisic to show out and prove why he played at Dortmund, Chelsea, and now AC Milan, and why many think he is the best player in U.S. history.
1: Meanwhile, Tommy Smith from the Grumpy Pundits podcast on SiriusXM was on Sportsmanlike Thursday, said Balogun's sorely going to be missed against Belgium.
8: He has scored 3 goals in 3 games. He is always going to be a nuisance if you're a full-back or you're a centre-back that has to mark him, because he's big, he's strong, he's technically good, and he can score goals, which, you know, in this game means everything. If you can score goals, you saw Harry Kane yesterday for England. Once you can score goals, only for that England, we're out of the World Cup. And Balogun will be a huge loss. You know, it'll be up to Pochettino now to decide who he's going to take in. You know, it's a big decision for Pochettino to make. But he's made a lot of big decisions, and he's gotten them all right so far.
1: Dan Thomas, ESPN soccer analyst on SportsCenter on Thursday, was asked how can the U.S. beat Belgium if they don't have Balogun in the lineup?
9: That's a good question. It's a difficult one to sugarcoat as well. Balogun has been arguably one of the best U.S. players in this tournament so far. Terrible decision by the referee, giving him that red card. As you rightly say, suspended now for the tie against Belgium. You've got Pepe who's going to come in, who hasn't been that exciting, that exhilarating, doesn't bring the same sort of level of quality that we've seen from Balogun. And it's something that Pochettino is going to have to work out. The good news for him, this Belgium side's pretty old now. They haven't got the same stars shining at the same brightness as they have in previous tournaments. They are a beatable side. They scrape through thanks to that late penalty against Senegal in extra time. So the US will go into this, feel that they can go toe-to-toe with this Belgian team. But there's no doubt about it, Balogun is a huge, huge miss for the hosts.
1: That was Dan Thomas, ESPN soccer analyst. Again, Belgium and the United States in the round of 16 coming up on Monday from Seattle. SportsCenter All Night, ESPN Radio, and the ESPN app. We move on to the WNBA, the Mystics taking on the Dream. Mystics coming off a 124-point performance in a 4-overtime win over the Fire on Sunday. Was tied for third most in a game in NBA history. Not quite the same scoring load on Thursday as they took on the Atlanta Dream. Alicia Flores hitting from downtown for the Mystics.
10: Flores with the kick back, nothing there. Shakira Austin has been all over the glass in this ball game. She has 8 rebounds to add to her 21 points. Short shot clock again. Flores finding the bottom of the bucket from outside. The 9th for Washington.
1: The call on WNBA League Pass. The Mystics beat the Dream 81-76, their second straight win and their 5th in their last 7 games. They outscored Atlanta 25-16 in the fourth quarter after they trailed by 4. At the end of the third quarter, Shakira Austin, 21 points, 9 rebounds, and 3 assists. Second game of 20 points or more this season. Meanwhile, the Wings taking on the Sun. Wings 11-8 on the season. Sun looking for just their 5th win. Paige Beckers, 5 games with 25 points this season at 5 25-point games all of last season. And she kept pouring it on for Dallas. Here she is untying this game on Amazon Prime.
11: Beckers has it. Ledger Walker defending. Beckers passing. Beckers finishing! Dallas back on top for the first time since the first quarter. The magic of Paige
1: It continued as Dallas wins it 86-83, fourth straight 25-point game, breaking a tie for the second longest such streak in franchise history. Again, Beckers with her first career game with at least 25 points, 7 rebounds, and 7 assists. Meanwhile, the Storm taking on the Mercury. Let's pick up the action in the fourth quarter as Kalia Cooper went off.
12: 80-66. 5:25 left to go in this fourth quarter. Phoenix has led by as many as 26. Copper. Boy, a big three from Copper here in the fourth quarter.
1: Kalia Copper hitting from downtown there, making it 30 points on the game. That put Phoenix up 83-65. Phoenix goes on to win it 90-67. Third straight win for the Mercury. They're now 4-1 in their last five games after starting the season 4-12. 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
26: 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Now, six teams take the field in their home markets. 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
27: I don't think people fully grasp what it is that the Dodgers are doing. 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Edwin Diaz has not pitched since the middle of April. Tyler Glasnow and Blake Snell are out. Mookie Betts has been bad. None of it matters. The Dodgers have overcome all of those things. 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
1: 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We get now to some of the great action from Thursday on both the Diamond and the WNBA hardwood. 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
0: Number four.
1: Cedric Mullins slugs a two-run home run as the Red Hot Rays push their winning streak to eight. The call on 620 WDAE.
3: Swinging a ball drilled deep in the air to right. This is way back. Meisner looking up at the wall. Gone! Cedric Mullins, number 10. He's homered in three consecutive games played, and the Rays, with two out, again extend their lead. It's now 5-1 in the fifth.
0: Number three.
1: The Reds avoid a sweep in Milwaukee thanks to this three-run homer by Jose Trevino. The call on 700 WLW.
4: Away they go on the 3-2, and Trevino swings. High fly ball deep down the left field line. Long run, Churio. He is back. He leaps. It's gone.
5: Whoa!
4: Jose Trevino pops one out of here to left just inside the foul pole. A three-run shot, and the Reds have a 5-0 lead in the fourth.
0: Number two.
1: And on the WNBA hardwood, a wild comeback in Connecticut takes place as Paige Becker's hoop and the harm pushes the Wings to victory. Call on Amazon Prime.
6: Becker's has it. Ledger Walker defending. Becker's taxing. Becker's finishing! Dallas back on top for the first time since the first quarter. The magic of Paige Becker's.
0: Number one.
1: Back on the diamond in Cleveland, Brian Rocchio sends the Guardians crowd home happy with this walk-off two-run blast. A call on WTAM 1100.
7: The pitch. Swung in, hit high, hit deep to right, down the line. Fair ball, home run, walk-off winner. Brian Rocchio with a mob scene about to unveil itself.
1: 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Alexander Zverev made easy work of Valentin Royer, winning in straight sets 6-1, 6-3, and 7-6. Zverev, in his press conference, gave his mindset this year compared to last year's Wimbledon.
8: I think, generally speaking, you can't compare the 2 years. Last year I was struggling a lot, tennis-wise also, you know, I was not playing really well. This year I'm coming in as a Roland Garros champion. I think it's just the mindset is very different, playing-wise very different. So, of course, I hope to continue my good form.
1: Now on the women's side, Iga Świątek, the defending champion, won 16 of the first 17 points and made short work of Karolina Pliskova, winning 6-1 and 6-3. And in her press conference, talked about having a smooth second-round win compared to just a few days ago.
9: Well, can't really compare these matches because obviously different opponents and different game styles. So I think today there was more rhythm and Taylor played much more tricky game. So sometimes it was harder to adjust to it. But today, I guess the conditions were the thing that you needed to be aware about. And I felt like, you know, I was more efficient and more solid. I didn't do as many unforced errors and I use my momentum and the confidence to, you know, keep doing that till the end of the match. And with Taylor, obviously, in second set, I dropped my level. So different matches, different stories.
1: Switching to baseball now. Mariners with a 1-0 win over the Angels. Cal Raleigh's bases-loaded walk in the bottom of the sixth inning was the only run of the game as the Mariners knock off their AL West rivals. Also, eight straight wins now for the Rays. as they pick up a big win, the longest active streak in baseball, as Tampa Bay picks up the win, their longest win streak since March and April of 2023 when they won 13 in a row. Other baseball action, Marlins taking on the Rockies. Jake McCarthy in the bottom of the fourth inning puts Colorado in front.
5: 2-1 pitch. And he crushes it deep to right field. You can forget it. Into the second deck. McCarthy puts the Rockies up 5-4. Number 7 on the year for Jake. 429 feet.
1: On 850 KOA, Rockies blast the Marlins 14-4, their third win by 10 or more runs this season, their most since 2018. Tigers taking on the Rangers. Evan Carter at the dish for Texas.
10: And the pitch is swung on and a high drive well hit right center field. That one is way back and that ball is history into the Ranger bullpen. Evan Carter goes deep. And the Rangers are in double figures. They lead it 10-4.
1: And that would be the final score on 105.3 to Fan. Still more to come from the FIFA World Cup next. 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
12: 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Touchdown.
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11: World Cup round of 32 action continues.
13: They scored the goals and won easily, won at a canter in the end. And it was the best performance by a mile so far for Spain in the World Cup.
11: What did Jaylen Brown have to say after being traded to Philly?
14: I'm still processing everything, so give me some time. But I'm also looking forward to what's to come next. I will say there was definitely a message being sent, and that message was received.
11: Could a sleeper team enter the LeBron James sweepstakes?
20: Over the last 24, 48 hours, teams around the league that I speak to, this has been Cleveland, Golden State, Miami, as far as the teams that make the most logical sense for LeBron James. There's always going to be one or two others.
11: We take you around to Thursday in Major League Baseball.
5: 2-1 pitch. And he crushes it deep to right field. You can forget it. Into the second deck.
11: Plus, a trio of games highlight a night in the WNBA.
21: Shot clock again. Flores finding the bottom of the bucket from outside. The 8-3. Excuse me, 9th for Washington.
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1: 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Getting to the holiday weekend. We got a lot of baseball to get to, plus some action on the WNBA hardwood. Plus, we'll hear from Jaylen Brown for the first time since moving on from Boston to the Philadelphia 76ers. But we begin with the FIFA World Cup. Three matches in the round of 32 on Thursday. Two will face off against each other if they are victorious. Another will wait for their matchup coming up on Friday. We'll begin with Switzerland taking on Algeria, the first ever meeting between the two nations in a competitive match. The Swiss have won both previous matchup in friendlies back in the 80s. The Swiss looking to advance to the round of 16 for their fourth straight World Cup, but it would be their first win of the knockout round since 1938. In the last seven World Cup elimination matches, the Swiss have six losses and one draw. As for Algeria, they're looking for their second ever appearance in the round of 16 and their first ever knockout stage win. While Brill Embolo with the first goal in the 10th minute for the Swiss, they'd add another in the second half. The Swiss move on to face the winner of Colombia and Ghana after a 2-0 victory on Thursday night. Meanwhile, the former World Cup winner Spain taking on Austria in the early game on Thursday from Los Angeles. First knockout stage appearance for Austria since 1954. Spain hasn't won a knockout stage match in the previous two World Cups. The winner of this match facing the winner of Portugal and Croatia. Well, Spain heads to Dallas in the round of 16 after a convincing win, 3-0. Third straight round of 16 appearance for the Spaniards in the 10th time overall. And in the process, they snap a streak of two straight World Cups without picking up a win in the knockout stage. Now, remember, the tournament expanded to a bigger knockout stage from 16 to 32 this year. Mikel Oyarzabal with two goals for the Spaniards, 17 goals in his last 17 starts for Spain. Steve McMenamin, ESPN soccer analyst on ESPN FC, said Spain's victory over Austria was their best World Cup performance.
13: I thought they were very impressive, to be honest. I think they've laboured at times throughout this World Cup, certainly in the group stage, but I think it's because they found it too easy. They knocked the ball around without a lot of, without making a huge amount of chances, but today they certainly stepped it up, and some of the bigger players, the Pedris, the Rodris, control the game. Lamine Yamal, of course, is always the danger man. And they scored the goals and won easily, won at a canter in the end. And it was the best performance by a mile so far for Spain in the World Cup.
1: More on Spain's performance. Yamal did not have a goal in the matchup against Austria. And Don Hutchinson, ESPN soccer analyst for ESPN FC, gave these thoughts on Yamal's performance and the takeaways from Spain's win.
22: I think he's been managed very well. You watch him play, and we all know his talent. He's so skillful. I was very surprised the way Austria made it a very open game. At times, we were trying to go man for man. But I think the biggest takeaway from that performance today, it was flawless. They've scored 8 goals in the competition so far, none against. As Maka said, with Pedri and Rodri in the middle of the park, they've got the ability to take the ball away from you. And then I think Dani Olmo's a player that's massively underrated. But yeah, I thought Yamal was superb today.
1: So who would Spain face in the next round? Well, they would face the winner between Portugal and Croatia. Well, let's get to that matchup. Cristiano Ronaldo with the equalizer in the 68th minute on a penalty kick, his first ever knockout stage goal and his 11th career goal in the World Cup. And you go past the 90-minute mark, tied at one, going to the added time. Giancarlo Ramos in the fourth minute of the added time with the go-ahead goal. Now, there was some controversy in this match. A few moments later, there were 10 minutes added that kept going all the way until the 103rd minute. And Josko Gvardiol appeared to have an equalizer for Croatia, but it was disallowed by the VAR for offside. So Portugal with a dramatic comeback 2-1 win and narrowly escaping that Croatia equalizer. They move on to the round of 16 to face Spain on Monday. That match will be in Dallas. It's just the second ever win by Portugal in the World Cup when conceding the first goal. Craig Burley, ESPN soccer analyst on ESPN FC, gave these thoughts on

0: unanimous consensus, no. We've been talking about it all year. Mm-hmm. Will he have the stomach to do it? And he did it. And I have to give Roberto Martinez a lot of credit. He made big changes today. And Ruben Neves came on for Ronaldo to shore up the midfield. But when he brought the four subs on, including Gonzalo Ramos, that was a brilliant, brilliant header, which was the match winner. I think you could argue that's been the game of the tournament thus far.
1: The game of the tournament thus far. How about the matchup impending now between Portugal and Spain? By the way, that comeback by Portugal, it's already the fourth comeback in the knockout stage of this World Cup. The most we've ever had in a World Cup. Remember, the tournament has expanded from 16 to 32 teams in the knockout stage, but the most there's ever been in a single World Cup has been six comebacks. Again, this will be the matchup in Dallas, Spain versus Portugal. And Frank Leboeuf, ESPN soccer analyst, was on SportsCenter on Thursday and gave these early thoughts on the Portugal versus Spain matchup in the round of 16.
2: Well, Spain started to show their restraints in that game, and it's always good for the Spaniards to increase their performances, you know, throughout the tournament, and they showed against Austria that they are ready to be better and better and to become more convincing and reassure their fans that they can reach a very good tournament, and they can reach maybe the final if they beat France, maybe in semi-final, but they've done the job, and Oyarzabal with Cucurella assisting two of the goals were absolutely fantastic. But the whole Spaniard team, I have to say, have been very convincing, and it's going to be very hard for Portugal to beat them.
1: While we're talking the round of 16, let's move ahead to what's going on for the U.S. men's national team. It's good news and bad news in this World Cup. The good news, a 2-0 win over Bosnia and Herzegovina. But a controversial red card and a challenge by Fowler Balogun will keep him out of the third knockout stage game on Monday against Belgium. Belgium got past Senegal 3-2 to advance, and the betting odds shockingly has shocked the soccer world, as some books have the USA as the favorites against Belgium, a team they've only beaten once in six tries, and the U.S. has only been past the round of 16 once ever, and that was back in 1930. As for what the Belgians may think of the Americans and what their approach may be, Carlos Mauricio Ramirez was on Amber and Ian from MLS on Apple TV and says Belgium's approach could be interesting because they think they're better than the United States.
3: Belgium thinks they're better than us. I don't think they are, but that's what they think they are. And because they think that, and I might be wrong, I think they're going to go for the game, try to control possession, control the football, and dominate with possession. If that's the case, Team USA has now a challenge of either counter-pressing up high and see if they can break that buildup and then have the risk of being caught off sides, not per se, but on the back end of their defense, or pull back a bit, play a more defensive style first, and they play the counter with the speed of Pulisic and Tim Weah and McKennie at the middle, and whoever comes in and replaces Flo Balogun, who won't be available for that match.
1: More on the controversy regarding Balogun. Max Bretos, Apple TV MLS announcer, was on the Rich Eisen show on Thursday and gave these thoughts on the red card controversy.
4: This is really quite complicated because I looked at it many times and it's an awful challenge. Look, that could break his ankle. That Bosnian player, Tariq Muharemovic, is the most, I mean, we talk about transfers. He's the most valuable Bosnian player. He's expected to get 40, 45 million. He might move to Juventus, which is a top club in Italy. So they were probably shocked watching the replay that that could break his ankle. So it's a red card offense if it was seen. Now the rules say, this is a Brazilian referee, that you can't use slow-mo, which they did, for non-contact, like offside plays. You can use it, things that are very bang bang. This does not apply, so you're not allowed to use it, so that makes it null and void. It should not have been used, should have been a red card. But when I see it, it is a red card offense, and Lionel Messi should have got a red card because you got to protect these players too.
1: More from Bretos on the Rich Eisen show. He was asked, is the U.S. men's national team good enough to win the World Cup this year?
4: No.
5: Okay.
4: I'm sorry.
5: No, be honest. We like
4: okay
5: it.
4: When I Before this World Cup, I said the U.S. will never win a World Cup. And I'm not trying to poo-poo it or anything. It's just like, I just don't think we're at that level. But after I've seen what has happened here, and these players who are excellent, they play positive. Watching them is so entertaining. They're not this pragmatic team, which they've been in the past. They get after it. They hit, they pass the ball. It's beautiful goals. And the quality of player, and now you see this conveyor belt. I think the U.S. can win. I'm changing my story.
5: Changing your stance.
4: I think they can. Not in 2026.

0: maybe 2034, because okay. there's some young players that are coming through MLS academies and be all over this country. I mean, we used to have players from New Jersey and California. Now we have players, Chris Richards from Alabama. We have players from El Paso. We have the dual nationals. They're recruiting, you know, Flo Balogun could have played for two or three countries. He wants to play here. So they're doing a really good job expanding the player base, and the gap is closed.
1: The United States taking on Belgium in the round of 16 of the 2026 FIFA World Cup from Seattle, coming up on Monday.
2: The Celtics are trading Jaylen Brown to the Sixers.
3: For the Celtics, they tried to trade for Giannis. They missed out, but ever since then, they continue to have trade talks.
4: It's something Philadelphia had to do. This was a team that was outside of the play-in.
1: In a move that shocked the basketball world on Wednesday, Jaylen Brown headed to the Philadelphia 76ers. That deal sent Paul George back to the Celtics. Two first-round picks in 2028 and 2031 and two second-round selections as Brown makes his way to Philadelphia. Well, we heard from Jaylen Brown for the first time since the deal. He went to his Twitch channel to make these comments. As Jaylen Brown said, he's still processing the move and might have felt a bit disrespected.
5: Pack your bags. Sayonara, buddy. Out of here. I will say, you know what I mean? I'm still processing everything, to be honest. Like, it's a bunch of, like, excitement, disappointment. It's a bunch of emotions. I'm still processing everything, so give me some time. But I'm also looking forward to what's to come next. I will say there was definitely a message being sent, and that message was received. I wasn't thrilled with the amount of respect that was showed during this process. I think there was a bit of a lack of respect. I think it was fine at one point, and then out of nowhere, things just kind of went left. You know, I think Brad is probably getting a lot of the criticism. I wasn't thrilled the way he facilitated some of the conversations, but I definitely think there's more to it.
1: The 29-year-old Brown, coming off a career season, finished sixth in MVP voting, second team All-NBA, averaging 28.7 points and nearly 7 rebounds per game this year for the Celtics. But now he moves on to the Sixers, and he had these comments to 76ers fans.
5: But Sixers fans, tap in, man. We got work to do. It's time to get in the gym. It's time to lock in. It's time to do whatever we got to do. It take a journey. So my brain is still, you know what I mean? Like, I'm still, I didn't talk to a lot of the guys. You know, a lot of people didn't reach out already. So I'm excited about it, the community. I'm excited about that, too, to get to work, you know, kind of see what's going on in the community and see where I can help authentically. So I'm looking forward to all of that.
1: Now, if you remember, before Giannis Antetokounmpo made his way to Miami in that deal, Jaylen Brown was believed to be a piece potentially if Giannis had moved to Boston. Well, the trade value just didn't seem to be there for Milwaukee and having Jaylen Brown go to Milwaukee. Brian Windhorst, ESPN NBA insider from NBA Today, he was asked about the trade value of Jaylen Brown and what other people were expecting.
6: It wasn't that the league, and not just the Celtics, because this is the league. You saw he got traded for, right? People are like, how can he possibly get traded for that? It wasn't that the league doesn't think Jaylen Brown is a great player or an excellent player. It's that the league doesn't value what he produces at his salary slot. At his salary, at $57 million, what he produces. And that is why he was traded, and that is why he was traded for relatively so little. As the Celtics evaluated where they were as an organization and evaluated where they have to operate in this new world of aprons and you know, basically hard salary caps and everything like that, they said they had to move on from a player of his production level at that salary number. And the other teams out there didn't disagree. And you look at all these teams that made deals over the last week, these star players that got traded, trust that the Celtics were involved in some of those talks. They couldn't get in on any of those other star players, not just Giannis, other players that way they were involved for.
1: As for Kendrick Perkins, ESPN NBA analyst, also on NBA Today, he thought that Jaylen Brown deserved a little bit better from Boston.
7: Jaylen Brown, make no mistake about it, is going to go down as one of the greatest Celtics to ever lace him up. Like, when you think about guys like Cornbread Maxwell, who got his jersey retired, hanging up in the Raptors, Finals MVP, NBA champion, and you think about what Jaylen Brown has done in the Boston Celtic uniform, far as his resume, he didn't deserve to be treated this way. And you could tell in this statement, I didn't see a thank you to the organization. I didn't see a thank you to the head coach. I didn't see a thank you to his teammates. He feels some type of way, and he should.
1: Again, Jaylen Brown headed to the Philadelphia 76ers, hearing there from Kendrick Perkins on NBA Today. SportsCenter All Night, ESPN Radio, and the ESPN app. Coming up, More from the diamond as we have a big rivalry matchup between the Dodgers and the Padres. That and more from the big leagues from Thursday. That's next. 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
14: ABC News, I'm Dave Packer. The Department of Justice Thursday declined to turn over additional information from the Epstein files as ordered by a judge, arguing the materials include sensitive victim information. Angelina Nikitskov and Ivan Kursunov were the daredevil couple who climbed the Empire State Building in court Thursday.
15: Prosecutors quoting Kuznetsov saying he wanted to do something special for his engagement. But Nikolo's father back in Russia tells ABC News the couple is already married, calling the proposal a performance. I asked them directly.
16: Are you guys secretly already married? Was this a real engagement? Why is the power of love message important?
17: Yes, we'll answer later. Right now we're not ready. We just need to relax and sleep.
15: They ducked into the subway, pausing on the stairwell for a kiss.
14: ABC's Aaron Katursky. Ukrainian officials say 27 people killed, nearly 113 injured in overnight Russian attacks. This is ABC News.
18: Here's your Storm Team 20 forecast. A heat advisory begins at 11 a.m. tomorrow and remains in effect until 7 p.m. tomorrow night. Lows dip down to about 76 overnight under mainly clear skies. Southwesterly winds 5 to 10 miles per hour. Mainly sunny Friday. Slight chance for storms. High temperatures reach up to 93. I'm meteorologist Laura Lockwood on Sports Radio 92.3 FM and 1450 AM. 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
1: 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Let's get to the diamond, a big rivalry matchup at Chavez Ravine. Padres a game over 500, but losers of five in a row, taking on the first place Dodgers. Shohei Ohtani closing in on 300 home runs, two away from becoming the fifth player in history to get to 300 home runs in his first 1,100 games. Padres in this skid, allowing 54 runs. Let's get to the action here. Top of the second inning as San Diego looking to end this streak and looking to Jake Cronenworth.
2: Here's the 1-2 pitch. Cronenworth swings, sends it in the air to right field. Tucker's going back. He's at the wall looking up. This one, gonna go! Jake Cronenworth with the third Padre home run of the night. A three-run shot in the second inning, and they are all over Sasaki at Dodger Stadium. 6-0 in the second.
1: 6-0 there on 97-3. The fan Sasaki would exit the game after three innings pitched. Gave up seven hits and six earned runs. But back come the Dodgers. The rally would begin. Two runs in the second, two in the third, four in the fourth. And some of those thanks to the bat of Mookie Betts.
3: 2-2. Betts bangs one into left center field. That's going to be a base hit. That's going to roll to the wall. In the score is Páez arriving at second base with a stand-up double. Mookie Betts, and the Dodgers take a 7-6 lead.
1: On AM 570 LA Sports, they'd continue to pour it on with 17 hits in the game, scoring 12 runs. Dodgers knock off the Padres 12-7, now a 6th straight defeat by the San Diego Padres. Moving on as the Reds taking on the Brewers, pick up the action in the fourth inning. Already 2-0 Cincinnati, and Jose Trevino up to the plate.
4: Away they go on the 3-2, and Trevino swings, high fly ball deep down the left field line, long run Churio, he is back, he leaps, it's gone!
5: Whoa!
4: Jose Trevino pops one out of here to left, just inside the foul pole, a three-run shot, and the Reds have a 5-0 lead in the fourth.
1: On 700 WLW, that home run from Trevino snapped a 66-game homerless streak. Sal Stewart added a home run as well, his 17th, the second most by a Reds rookie prior to the All-Star break. Only Frank Robinson hit more in 1956. Reds beat the Brewers 7-2, snapping Cincinnati's four-game losing streak. Chase Burns goes 6 innings, gives up 4 hits, and just 2 earned. His 15th start, allowing 2 earned runs or fewer, tied for most in Major League Baseball this season. Mizorowski took the loss for Milwaukee, allowing 5 runs, but only 1 earned. And he also struck out 10. It's now 11 straight appearances for him with 5 or more innings and fewer than 2 earned runs allowed. It's the longest active streak in baseball. More from the Diamond. Cardinals in Atlanta to face the Braves, each team with a win in the series already, with the Braves winning on Wednesday. They haven't had back-to-back wins since June 19th through the 20th. It's 2-7 in their last 9. Top of the 7th inning, St. Louis getting on the board again, adding to their lead on the Cardinals radio network.
6: And the next pitch is hit hard. Base hit! Right field! Newbar comes through. Walker headed to third. Newbar headed for second. He's saved! He stretched it into a double. And there are Newbar fans here in Atlanta.
1: Newbar with the RBI double to make it 9-5. Cardinals go on to win it by a final of 11-5. The 11 runs scored, their third game this season, scoring more than 10 runs. All those games have come on the road. Also had 15 hits in the game, their second most in a game this season. Cardinals scoring 7 runs in that 7th inning. It's their second most in an inning this season. They'd score 8 runs in the 6th. On a March 26 game against the Rays, Jordan Walker for the Cardinals, 2-for-4 with a couple of runs scored in his 19th home run of the season and 4 runs batted in, has 63 RBIs on the season, most by a Cardinal before the All-Star break since Paul Goldschmidt in 2022 had 70, snapping a 14-game homerless drought in the process. Braves now with their 8th loss in their last 10 games, tied with the Yankees and Mets for their worst record in the last 10 games. Pirates taking on the Phillies. Pick up the action top of the 7th inning. A 1-1 game, not anymore, on Sports Radio 93.7 The Fan.
5: 1-0 on Valdez with a man in scoring position. Pitch swung on, crack to the left center field gap, base hit and more. Lau will score easily. Valdez around first, and now it kicks around the wall in center. Crawford retrieves it. Valdez around second. He's heading into third. He'll slide into third. The Pirates have the lead. Thanks again to Ace Marlene Valdez, the rookie.
1: The rookie comes through. Valdez finishing with three runs batted in, the third time in the last five games with multiple runs driven in. Pirates beat the Phillies 6-1, just their second win in seven tries against their in-state rival. Pirates 5-2 in games started by Jarrett Jones. Bryce Harper with a lone run driven in by the Phillies. Eight straight games with an RBI for Harper, longest in baseball this season. 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That's next. 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
8: 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It is a true competition between Kyler Murray and J.J. McCarthy.
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11: 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So I will not be in Maize and Blue.
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13: Hammer to left field. See you later. Mike Trout, how's that to start the season?
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13: Oh my goodness, he crushed it. Giancarlo Stanton and the American League with one swing has tied it up.
14: 457-foot home run. How much fun was that?
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0: Plus, every game of Major League Baseball's postseason.
13: Judge back some more. Leaping and he caught it. Out of here. Mookie Betts. Shohei.
0: Until a champion is crowned at the World Series.
13: And the Dodgers have won it! Repeat champions for the first time in baseball in 25 years. The Dodgers are World Series champs.
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1: Well, let's get to FIFA World Cup here in half-hour headlines. Cristiano Ronaldo had an equalizer on a 68th-minute penalty kick. Giancarlo Ramos had a stoppage time goal and put Portugal in front for good. They survive into the round of 16 with a 2-1 win over Croatia in the round of 32. It also keeps Ronaldo's final World Cup appearance alive. As for who they face, Mikel Oyarzabal with a pair of goals as Spain shut out Austria 3-0 to move on to Monday's round of 16 matchup against Portugal. That matchup will be in Dallas. We'll have more on the World Cup in a bit. And we had some more movement in the NBA. Tari Eason agrees to a new deal with the Houston Rockets. But all the talk in the NBA has been on Wednesday's trade between the Philadelphia 76ers and the Boston Celtics, with Jaylen Brown moving from Boston to Philly. Jaylen Brown took to Twitch to speak for the first time on the deal. And he asked, or he said, that he wished there was an explanation for the deal.
2: I just wish the more to it could have been explained. I just wish that they had the respect to just tell me what exactly what it was, and I would have understood, and I would have respected that. But it didn't go down like that. It wasn't facilitated like that. So that was the most disappointing part, because I thought I earned respect in a place that I had built, where I helped contribute to build, and that just wasn't the case.
1: Again, Brown 6th in the MVP voting. Here's the deal points again. Sixers getting Jaylen Brown. The Celtics getting Paul George in the trade, along with a couple of first-round picks and a couple of second-round picks. This according to ESPN senior NBA insider Shams Charania. As for Charania, he was on Get Up on Thursday and said this all really came down to money, as the Celtics weren't going to offer Jaylen Brown the extension he wanted.
3: It was very clear that Jaylen Brown felt a level of disrespect being thrown out there in trade talks. And, well, listen, the only way to make him feel better is by showing him the money in late July. 2 years, $145 million is what he was eligible for on an extension with the Celtics. All indications after this trade are that clearly that offer was never coming. That was never going to happen. And so the Celtics aggressively shopped Jaylen Brown over the last few days, and the bar kept going down. Every single day, it was getting lower and lower. And I had GMs telling me eventually Brad Stevens and the Celtics will have to trade him for 40 cents on the dollar. Now, why was his value so low? You can figure it out depending on who you ask. But to trade him at 29 years old to a rival, it is stunning for everyone in the NBA.
1: Stunning indeed. And David Dennis Jr., Anscape NBA writer, was on First Take on Thursday and said that this trade may go down as one of the worst in NBA history.
4: This is one of the worst trades that I can think of. This is Luka Doncic-esque, what we're talking about. Nico Harrison is somewhere popping a bottle, because he is not the person that is responsible for the worst trade. He's right there with this Jaylen Brown trade. You have given away a guy who is a MVP candidate to Philadelphia, to a rival, the team that just beat you in the playoffs, for one draft pick, essentially, because Philadelphia has been trying to get rid of Paul George and could not find anybody to send him to take him at all. You have to attach a pick to do that. So you got him and sent him to Boston and got a guy that can help you win a championship. Brad Stevens did that. And after all this time in this offseason where he has been complaining about the stock from Jaylen Brown has been going down, Brad Stevens and the Celtics are responsible for that. The call has been coming from inside the house. You're responsible for the lack of interest in Jaylen Brown because of what you have been putting out there about him.
1: As for what the Sixers will do now, especially with Jaylen Brown in the fold, they're now seemingly a much different team and perhaps even a favorite in the Eastern Conference. Well, there is a star out there that is looking for a new home and maybe looking to come east. Rumors had been floating with him going home, and that is in LeBron James. Shams Charania, ESPN NBA insider on SportsCenter on Thursday, was asked, where are the Sixers in the LeBron James sweepstakes?
3: The Sixers are pitching LeBron James and his agent Rich Paul at Clutch Sports in the wake of getting Jaylen Brown aboard. We know the face of this team, Tyrese Maxey, he has a relationship with LeBron James. But listen, the Sixers are a late inclusion in this process. Over the last 24, 48 hours, teams around the league that I speak to, this has been Cleveland, Golden State, Miami, as far as the teams that make the most logical sense for LeBron James. There's always going to be one or two others, right? A team like the Sixers.
1: Meanwhile, you heard Sharania mention the Golden State Warriors. That seemed to be where LeBron was likely headed to team up with Steph Curry. Well, Anthony Slater, ESPN NBA reporter on NBA Today, Thursday, gave this update on the Warriors' pursuit of LeBron.
5: They continue to get indications that they're on LeBron James' short list, but you know, I'm hearing a growing belief from them that they don't necessarily believe they're at the top of that short list. And you know, if they're not able to get LeBron done, you're looking at a roster that probably is going to remain relatively stable. They've re-signed Melton, Porzingis, Horford, Draymond Green is likely back. But you do have people around the league wondering, looking at the Warriors' draft ammo, looking at the way they strategically structured Kristaps Porzingis' contract so it can be traded, and wondering if they can execute a trade that could maybe lure LeBron James.
1: As for LeBron's decision, more from Sharania on Get Up, as LeBron seems to be taking his time.
3: After LeBron James' decision to leave the Lakers on Tuesday, he returned back to the golf course. And so clearly, LeBron James is not in a rush right now to make a decision. He's evaluating everything, but his biggest priority in all this is finding a team where he feels like he's going to have a chance to play meaningful basketball, compete for a championship. My understanding is this will not be a financially driven money decision. And so his agent, Rich Paul, has been getting about a dozen pitches ever since free agency opened at 6 p.m. Eastern time on Monday. But when I talk to teams around the league, three stand out during this process. That's the Golden State Warriors, Cleveland Cavaliers, and the Miami Heat. So LeBron James will take probably the next few days to sift through all that, figure out exactly where he's at. There is no timetable. I will say, though, I've listened to Rich Paul on his own podcast on Game Over, and he's given hints along the way this year about how the Lakers situation was looking. I do have a hunch that we might get some more hints along the way here the next few days.
1: Still a lot left to be decided in the NBA free agency, especially when it comes to LeBron James. SportsCenter All Night, ESPN Radio, and the ESPN app. Switching gears to the World Cup. 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We had three knockout stage games on Thursday. Spain with an impressive 3-0 victory over Austria. Portugal advances as well, and they had to come back to do it, nearly falling to Croatia after falling behind 1-0. Cristiano Ronaldo had a goal on a PK in the 68th minute to even things up, and then an extra time goal put Portugal in front for good. Craig Burley, ESPN soccer analyst, gave his thoughts on Ronaldo being subbed off in the second half against Croatia.
6: Yeah, I was surprised, because not that he didn't deserve to get taken off, as he has probably in quite a few Portugal matches, but I was surprised the manager had the stomach to do it, because this is a manager that's renowned for not wanting to upset his big stars. But it was a needs-must scenario. You know, they made some changes a little bit earlier. They were a little light in the middle of the park, so he brought a midfielder on for Ronaldo, who looked, as you would imagine, perplexed at the decision. How dare you take me off? But in all fairness to him, when Ramos scores the winning goal, as it turned out, Ronaldo was running down the touchline, very appreciative that he is still in the tournament and he has another chance to play against Spain, it will be, in the round of 16. So yeah, I wonder if Ronaldo tonight goes to his bedroom and thinks, do you know what, that was the right decision to take me off, but somehow I think probably not.
1: More from Burley on Game Night on ESPN Radio as we look ahead to the big matchup, a superstar matchup between former World Cup champion Spain and Portugal, facing off in the round of 16.
6: Portugal made really hard work of a sort of aging Croatia team today. I mean, a lot of credit to Croatia. They really dug in. I did not expect Croatia to give Portugal that kind of game. Bearing in mind, a relatively mediocre England team took Croatia to task in match day one. So I was a little surprised at that, and that would kind of worry me a little bit if I was the Portuguese, that, you know, if Croatia can do that to me and they were hanging on at the end, then what might Spain do? But it could be a fantastic matchup. Certainly Portugal have enough talent in the squad, you know, to take this Spanish team on. You know, some of these Portuguese players, they've won Champions League with PSG this year. They've done all sorts. They have a great squad of players. The worry for me would be, think about this. Spain will not change a single thing that they do going into this match. They'll change nothing. They'll play exactly the same way. The big question is Roberto Martinez, the Portuguese manager, going to try and second-guess himself and make a lot of changes and worry about what Spain are going to do? Or is he going to think about what Portugal are going to do and how they could win this game?
7: Again, Spain and Portugal squaring off on Monday in Dallas in the round of 16. As for the U.S. men's national team, good news and bad news for them. Of course, they are on to the round of 16. They will have a big matchup coming up against Belgium after their 2-0 win over Bosnia and Herzegovina, but they will not have striker Fowler Balogun for that matchup because of the red card he was given in that matchup against Bosnia. As for who will step up for the Americans, well, Carlos Mauricio Ramirez of MLS on Apple TV was on Amber and Ian on Thursday, says expect Christian Pulisic to show out.
8: Some people think he is the best player in U.S. men's national history. I disagree with that. I think it's Clint Dempsey. But if you think he is the best American player in history, this is the game for him to prove it. With no Flo Balogun, what do you want to do? I would think and expect for Christian Pulisic to show out and prove why he played at Dortmund, Chelsea, and now AC Milan, and why many think he is the best player in U.S. history.
7: Meanwhile, Tommy Smith from the Grumpy Pundits podcast on SiriusXM was on Sportsmanlike Thursday, said Balogun's sorely going to be missed against Belgium.
9: He has scored 3 goals in 3 games. He is always going to be a nuisance if you're a full-back or you're a centre-back that has to mark him, because he's big, he's strong, he's technically good, and he can score goals, which, you know, in this game means everything. If you can score goals, you saw Harry Kane yesterday for England. Once you can score goals, only for that England, we're out of the World Cup. And Balogun will be a huge loss. You know, it'll be up to Pochettino now to decide who he's going to take in. You know, it's a big decision for Pochettino to make. But he's made a lot of big decisions, and he's gotten them all right so far.
7: Dan Thomas, ESPN soccer analyst on SportsCenter on Thursday, was asked how can the U.S. beat Belgium if they don't have Balogun in the lineup?
10: That's a good question. It's a difficult one to sugarcoat as well. Balogun has been arguably one of the best U.S. players in this tournament so far. Terrible decision by the referee, giving him that red card. As you rightly say, suspended now for the tie against Belgium. You've got Pepe who's going to come in, who hasn't been that exciting, that exhilarating, doesn't bring the same sort of level of quality that we've seen from Balogun. And it's something that Pochettino is going to have to work out. The good news for him, this Belgium side's pretty old now. They haven't got the same stars shining at the same brightness as they have in previous tournaments. They are a beatable side. They scrape through thanks to that late penalty against Senegal in extra time. So the US will go into this, feel that they can go toe-to-toe with this Belgian team. But there's no doubt about it, Balogun is a huge, huge miss for the hosts.
7: That was Dan Thomas, ESPN soccer analyst. Again, Belgium and the United States in the round of 16 coming up on Monday from Seattle. SportsCenter All Night, ESPN Radio, and the ESPN app. We move on to the WNBA, the Mystics taking on the Dream. Mystics coming off a 124-point performance in a 4-overtime win over the Fire on Sunday. Was tied for third most in a game in NBA history. Not quite the same scoring load on Thursday as they took on the Atlanta Dream. Alicia Flores hitting from downtown for the Mystics.
11: Flores with the kick back, nothing there. Shakira Austin has been all over the glass in this ball game. She has 8 rebounds to add to her 21 points. Short shot clock again. Flores finding the bottom of the bucket from outside. The 9th for Washington.
7: The call on WNBA League Pass. The Mystics beat the Dream 81-76, their second straight win and their 5th in their last 7 games. They outscored Atlanta 25-16 in the fourth quarter after they trailed by 4 at the end of the third quarter. Shakira Austin, 21 points, 9 rebounds, and 3 assists. Second game of 20 points or more this season. Meanwhile, the Wings taking on the Sun. Wings 11-8 on the season. Sun looking for just their fifth win. Paige Beckers, five games with 25 points this season at 525-point games all of last season, and she kept pouring it on for Dallas. Here she is untying this game on Amazon Prime.
12: Beckers has it. Rachel Walker defending. Beckers taxing. Beckers finishing! Dallas back on top for the first time since the first quarter. The magic of Paige Beckers.
7: It continued as Dallas wins it 86-83, fourth straight 25-point game, breaking a tie for the second longest such streak in franchise history. Again, Beckers with her first career game with at least 25 points, 7 rebounds, and 7 assists. Meanwhile, the Storm taking on the Mercury. Let's pick up the action in the fourth quarter as Kalia Cooper went off.
13: 80-66. 5:25 left to go in this fourth quarter. Phoenix has led by as many as 26. Copper. Boy, a big three from Cobb Copper here in the fourth quarter.
7: Kalia Copper hitting from downtown there, making it 30 points on the game. That put Phoenix up 83-65. Phoenix goes on to win it 90-67, third straight win for the Mercury. They're now 4-1 in their last five games after starting the season 4-12. 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That's next. 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
15: I wouldn't have traded Jaylen Brown. 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
7: 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We get now to some of the great action from Thursday on both the Diamond and the WNBA hardwood. 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
7: Cedric Mullins slugs a two-run home run as the Red Hot Rays push their winning streak to 8. The call on 620 WDAE.
3: Swing and a ball drilled deep in the air to right. This is way back. Meisner looking up at the wall. Gone! Cedric Mullins, number 10. He's homered in 3 consecutive games played, and the Rays, with 2 out, again extend their lead. It's now 5-1 in the 5th.
0: Number 3.
7: The Reds avoid a sweep in Milwaukee thanks to this 3-run homer by Jose Trevino. 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
4: Away they go on the 3-2, and Trevino swings. High fly ball deep down the left field line. Long run, Churio. He is back. He leaps. It's gone. Jose Trevino pops one out of here to left just inside the foul pole. A 3-run shot, and the Reds have a 5-0 lead in the 4th.
0: Number 2.
7: And on the WNBA hardwood, a wild comeback in Connecticut takes place as Paige Becker's hoop and the harm pushes the Wings to victory. Call on Amazon Prime.
5: Becker's has it. Ledger Walker defending. Becker's taxing. Becker's finishing! Dallas back on top for the first time since the first quarter. The magic of Paige Becker's.
0: Number 1.
7: Back on the diamond in Cleveland, Brian Rocchio sends the Guardians crowd home happy with this walk-off two-run blast. A call on WTAM 1100.
6: The pitch. Swung and hit high. Hit deep to right. Down the line. Fair ball. Home run. Walk-off winner. Brian Rocchio with a mob scene about to unveil itself.
7: 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Alexander Zverev made easy work of Valentin Royer, winning in straight sets 6-1, 6-3, and 7-6. Zverev, in his press conference, gave his mindset this year compared to last year's Wimbledon.
8: I think, generally speaking, you can't compare the 2 years. Last year, I was struggling a lot tennis-wise. Also, you know, I was not playing really well. This year, I'm coming in as Roland Garros champion. I think it's just the mindset is very different, playing-wise, very different. So, of course, I hope to continue my good form.
7: Now, on the women's side, Iga Świątek, the defending champion, won 16 of the first 17 points and made short work of Carolina Pliskova, winning 6-1 and 6-3. And in her press conference, talked about having a smooth second round win compared to just a few days ago.
9: Well, can't really compare these matches because obviously different opponents and different game styles. So I think today there was more rhythm and Taylor played much more tricky game. So sometimes it was harder to adjust to it. But today, I guess the conditions were the thing that you needed to be aware about. And I felt like, you know, I was more efficient and more solid. I didn't do as many unforced errors and I use my momentum and the confidence to, you know, keep doing that till the end of the match. And with Taylor, obviously, in second set, I dropped my level. So different matches, different stories.
7: Switching to baseball now. Mariners with a 1-0 win over the Angels. Cal Raleigh's bases loaded walk in the bottom of the sixth inning was the only run of the game as the Mariners knock off their AL West rivals. Also, 8 straight wins now for the Rays as they pick up a big win, the longest active streak in baseball, as Tampa Bay picks up the win, their longest win streak since March and April of 2023 when they won 13 in a row. Other baseball action, Marlins taking on the Rockies. Jake McCarthy in the bottom of the fourth inning puts Colorado in front.
10: 2-1 pitch. And he crushes it deep to right field. You can forget it. Into the second deck. McCarthy puts the Rockies up 5-4. Number 7 on the year for Jake. 429 feet.
7: On 850 KOA, Rockies blast the Marlins 14-4, their third win by 10 or more runs this season, their most since 2018. Tigers taking on the Rangers. Evan Carter at the dish for Texas.
11: And the pitch is swung on and a high drive, well hit right center field. That one is way back, and that ball is history into the Ranger bullpen. Evan Carter goes deep. And the Rangers are in double figures. They lead it 10-4.
7: And that would be the final score on 105.3 to fans. Still more to come from the FIFA World Cup next. 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
18: World Cup round of 32 action continues.
19: They scored the goals and won easily, won at a canter in the end. And it was the best performance by a mile so far for Spain in the World Cup.
18: What did Jaylen Brown have to say after being traded to Philly?
20: I'm still processing everything, so give me some time. But I'm also looking forward to what's to come next. I will say there was definitely a message being sent. And that message was received.
18: Could a sleeper team enter the LeBron James sweepstakes?
21: Over the last 24, 48 hours, teams around the league that I speak to, this has been Cleveland, Golden State, Miami, as far as the teams that make the most logical sense for LeBron James. There's always going to be one or two others.
18: We take you around to Thursday in Major League Baseball.
10: 2-1 pitch. And he crushes it deep to right field. You can forget it. Into the second deck.
18: Plus, a trio of games highlight a night in the WNBA.
22: Shot clock again. Flores finding the bottom of the bucket from outside. The 8-3. It'll be night for Washington.
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7: 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Getting to the holiday weekend. We got a lot of baseball to get to, plus some action on the WNBA hardwood. Plus, we'll hear from Jaylen Brown for the first time since moving on from Boston to the Philadelphia 76ers. But we begin with the FIFA World Cup. Three matches in the round of 32 on Thursday. Two will face off against each other if they are victorious. Another will wait for their matchup coming up on Friday. We'll begin with Switzerland taking on Algeria, the first ever meeting between the two nations in a competitive match. The Swiss have won both previous matchup in friendlies back in the 80s. The Swiss looking to advance to the round of 16 for their fourth straight World Cup, but it would be their first win in the knockout round since 1938. In the last seven World Cup elimination matches, the Swiss have six losses and one draw. As for Algeria, they're looking for their second ever appearance in the round of 16 and their first ever knockout stage win. While Brill Embolo with the first goal in the 10th minute for the Swiss, they'd add another in the second half. The Swiss move on to face the winner of Colombia and Ghana after a 2-0 victory on Thursday night. Meanwhile, the former World Cup winner Spain taking on Austria in the early game on Thursday from Los Angeles. First knockout stage appearance for Austria since 1954. Spain hasn't won a knockout stage match in the previous two World Cups. The winner of this match facing the winner of Portugal and Croatia. Well, Spain heads to Dallas in the round of 16 after a convincing win, 3-0. Third straight round of 16 appearance for the Spaniards in the 10th time overall. And in the process, they snap a streak of two straight World Cups without picking up a win in the knockout stage. Now, remember, the tournament expanded to a bigger knockout stage from 16 to 32 this year. Mikel Oyarzabal with two goals for the Spaniards, 17 goals in his last 17 starts for Spain. Steve McMenamin, ESPN soccer analyst on ESPN FC, said Spain's victory over Austria was their best World Cup performance.
19: I thought they were very impressive, to be honest. I think they've laboured at times throughout this World Cup, certainly in the group stage, but I think it's because they found it too easy. They knocked the ball around without making a huge amount of chances, but today they certainly stepped it up, and some of the bigger players the Pedris, the Rodris control the game. Lamine Yamal, of course, is always the danger man. And they scored the goals and won easily, won at a canter in the end. And it was the best performance by a mile so far for Spain in the World Cup.
7: More on Spain's performance. Yamal had a did not have a goal in the matchup against Austria. And Don Hutchinson, ESPN soccer analyst for ESPN FC, gave these thoughts on Yamal's performance and the takeaways from Spain's win.
1: I think he's been managed very well. You watch him play, and we all know his talent. He's so skillful. I was very surprised the way Austria made it a very open game. At times we were trying to go man for man. But I think the biggest takeaway from that performance today, it was flawless. They've scored 8 goals in the competition so far, none against. As Maka said, with Pedri and Rodri in the middle of the park, they've got the ability to take the ball away from you. And then I think Dani Olmo's a player that's massively underrated. But yeah, I thought Yamal was superb today.
7: So who would Spain face in the next round? Well, they would face the winner between Portugal and Croatia. Well, let's get to that matchup. Cristiano Ronaldo with the equalizer in the 68th minute on a penalty kick, his first ever knockout stage goal and his 11th career goal in the World Cup. And you go past the 90-minute mark, tied at 1, going to the added time. Giancarlo Ramos in the 4th minute of the added time with the go-ahead goal. Now, there was some controversy in this match. A few moments later, there were 10 minutes added that kept going all the way until the 103rd minute. And Josko Gvardiol appeared to have an equalizer for Croatia, but it was disallowed by the VAR for offside. So Portugal with a dramatic comeback 2-1 win and narrowly escaping that Croatia equalizer. They move on to the round of 16 to face Spain on Monday. That match will be in Dallas. It's just the second ever win by Portugal in the World Cup when conceding the first goal. Craig Burley, ESPN soccer analyst on ESPN FC, gave these thoughts on the Portugal and Croatia match.
2: A couple of things I've got to give a lot of credit for, Roberto Martinez, but I'll get to him. Croatia, I never thought for a second, having watched them being totally outplayed by England, particularly in the second half, that they were going to give this multi-talented Portugal side a run for their money like they did. They're an aging team, Croatia, they're not a big squad, and they hung in there, and they hung in there, and then in, you know, during the second half, you could argue they were the better team.
3: Certainly.
2: Now, we're all sitting in that green room. Us, the Deportes boys, and we're saying, will he take Ronaldo off? And there was a

0: in the knockout stage of this World Cup, the most we've ever had in a World Cup. Remember, the tournament has expanded from 16 to 32 teams in the knockout stage, but the most there's ever been in a single World Cup has been six comebacks. Again, this will be the matchup in Dallas, Spain versus Portugal. Frank Leboeuf, ESPN soccer analyst, was on SportsCenter on Thursday and gave these early thoughts on the Portugal versus Spain matchup in the round of 16.
1: Well, Spain started to show their restraints in that game, and it's always good for the Spaniards to increase their performances, you know, throughout the tournament, and they showed against Austria that they are ready to be better and better and to become more convincing and reassure their fans that they can reach a very good tournament, and they can reach maybe the final if they beat France, maybe in semi-final, but they've done the job, and Oyarzabal with Cucurella assisting two of the goals were absolutely fantastic. But the whole Spaniard team, I have to say, have been very convincing, and it's going to be very hard for Portugal to beat them.
0: While we're talking the round of 16, let's move ahead to what's going on for the U.S. men's national team. It's good news and bad news in this World Cup. The good news, a 2-0 win over Bosnia and Herzegovina. But a controversial red card and a challenge by Fowler Balogun will keep him out of the knockout stage game on Monday against Belgium. Belgium got past Senegal 3-2 to advance, and the betting odds, shockingly, has shocked the soccer world, as some books have the USA as the favorites against Belgium, a team they've only beaten once in six tries, and the U.S. has only been past the round of 16 once ever, and that was back in 1930. As for what the Belgians may think of the Americans and what their approach may be, Carlos Mauricio Ramirez was on Amber and Ian from MLS on Apple TV and says Belgium's approach could be interesting because they think they're better than the United States.
2: Belgium thinks they're better than us. I don't think they are, but that's what they think they are. And because they think that, and I might be wrong, I think they're going to go for the game, try to control possession, control the football, and dominate with possession. If that's the case, Team USA has now a challenge of either counter-pressing up high and see if they can break that build-up and then have the risk of being caught offside, not per se, but on the back end of their defense, or pull back a bit, play a more defensive style first, and they play the counter with the speed of Pulisic and Team Wea and McKennie at the middle, and whoever comes in and replaces Flo Balogun, who won't be available for that match.
0: More on the controversy regarding Balogun. Max Bretos, Apple TV MLS announcer, was on the Rich Eisen show on Thursday and gave these thoughts on the red card controversy.
3: This is really quite complicated because I looked at it many times and it's an awful challenge. Look, that could break his ankle. That Bosnian player, Tariq Muharemovic, is the most, I mean, we talk about transfers. He's the most valuable Bosnian player. He's expected to get 40, 45 million. He might move to Juventus, which is a top club in Italy. So they were probably shocked watching the replay that could break his ankle. So it's a red card offense if it was seen. Now the rules say, this is a Brazilian referee, that you can't use slow-mo, which they did, for non-contact, like offside plays. You can use it, things that are very bang bang. This is does not apply, so you're not allowed to use it, so that makes it null and void. It should not have been used, shouldn't have been a red card. But when I see it, it is a red card offense, and Lionel Messi should have got a red card because you got to protect these players too.
0: More from Bretos on the Rich Eisen show. He was asked, is the U.S. men's national team good enough to win the World Cup this year?
3: No.
4: Okay.
3: I'm sorry.
4: No, be honest. We like
3: okay
4: it.
3: When I before this World Cup, I said the U.S. will never win a World Cup. And I'm not trying to poo-poo it or anything. It's just like, I just don't think we're at that level. But after I've seen what has happened here, and these players who are excellent, they play positive. Watching them is so entertaining. They're not this pragmatic team, which they've been in the past. They get after it. They hit, they pass the ball. It's beautiful goals. And the quality of player, and now you see this conveyor belt. I think the U.S. can win. I'm changing my story.
4: Changing your stance.
3: I think they can. Not in 2026, maybe 2034. Because okay, there's some young players that are coming through MLS academies and be all over this country. I mean, we used to have players from New Jersey and California. Now we have players, Chris Richards from Alabama. We have players from El Paso. We have the dual nationals. They're recruiting. You know, Flo Balogun could have played for two or three countries. He wants to play here. So they're doing a really good job expanding the player base, and the gap is closed.
0: The United States taking on Belgium in the round of 16 of the 2026 FIFA World Cup from Seattle, coming up on Monday.
4: The Celtics are trading Jaylen Brown to the Sixers.
5: For the Celtics, they tried to trade for Giannis. They missed out, but every

0: since then, they continue to have trade talks. It's something Philadelphia had to do. This was a team that was outside of the play-in.
1: In a move that shocked the basketball world on Wednesday, Jaylen Brown headed to the Philadelphia 76ers. That deal sent Paul George back to the Celtics. Two first-round picks in 2028 and 2031 and two second-round selections as Brown makes his way to Philadelphia. Well, we heard from Jaylen Brown for the first time since the deal. He went to his Twitch channel to make these comments. As Jaylen Brown said, he's still processing the move and might have felt a bit disrespected.
2: Pack your bag, sayonara, buddy. Out of here. I will say, you know what I mean? I'm still processing everything, to be honest. Like, it's a bunch of, like, excitement, disappointment. It's a bunch of emotions. I'm still processing everything, so give me some time. But I'm also looking forward to what's to come next. I will say there was definitely a message being sent, and that message was received. I wasn't thrilled with the amount of respect that was showed during this process. I think there was a bit of a lack of respect. I think it was fine at one point, and then out of nowhere, things just kind of went left. You know, I think Brad is probably getting a lot of the criticism. I wasn't thrilled the way he facilitated some of the conversations, but I definitely think there's more to it.
1: 29-year-old Brown coming off a career season, finished sixth in MVP voting, second team All-NBA, averaging 28.7 points and nearly 7 rebounds per game this year for the Celtics. But now he moves on to the Sixers, and he had these comments to 76ers fans.
2: But Sixers fans, tap in, man. We got work to do. It's time to get in the gym. It's time to lock in. It's time to do whatever we got to do. It take a journey. So my brain is still, you know what I mean? Like, I'm still, I didn't talk to a lot of the guys. You know, a lot of people didn't reach out already. So I'm excited about it. The community. I'm excited about that too, to get to work, you know, kind of see what's going on in the community and see where I can help authentically. So I'm looking forward to all of that.
1: Now, if you remember, before Giannis Antetokounmpo made his way to Miami in that deal, Jaylen Brown was believed to be a piece potentially if Giannis had moved to Boston. Well, the trade value just didn't seem to be there for Milwaukee and having Jaylen Brown go to Milwaukee. Brian Windhorst, ESPN NBA insider from NBA Today, he was asked about the trade value of Jaylen Brown and what other people were expecting.
3: It wasn't that the league, and not just the Celtics, because this is the league. You saw he got traded for, right? People are like, how can he possibly get traded for that? It wasn't that the league doesn't think Jaylen Brown is a great player or an excellent player. It's that the league doesn't value what he produces at his salary slot, at $57 million, what he produces. And that is why he was traded, and that is why he was traded for relatively so little. As the Celtics evaluated where they were as an organization and evaluated where they have to operate in this new world of aprons and you know, basically hard salary caps and everything like that, they said they had to move on from a player of his production level at that salary number. And the other teams out there didn't disagree. And you look at all these teams that made deals over the last week, these star players that got traded. Trust that the Celtics were involved in some of those talks. They couldn't get in on any of those other star players, not just Giannis, other players that were involved for.
1: As for Kendrick Perkins, ESPN NBA analyst, also on NBA Today, he thought that Jaylen Brown deserved a little bit better from Boston.
4: Jaylen Brown, make no mistake about it, is going to go down as one of the greatest Celtics to ever lace him up. Like, when you think about guys like Cornbread Maxwell, who got his jersey retired, hanging up in the Raptors, Finals MVP, NBA champion, and you think about what Jaylen Brown has done in the Boston Celtic uniform for his resume, he didn't deserve to be treated this way. And you could tell in this statement, I didn't see a thank you to the organization. I didn't see a thank you to the head coach. I didn't see a thank you to his teammates. He feels some type of way, and he should.
1: Again, Jaylen Brown headed to the Philadelphia 76ers, hearing there from Kendrick Perkins on NBA Today. SportsCenter All Night, ESPN Radio, and the ESPN app. Coming up, more from the Diamond as we have a big rivalry matchup between the Dodgers and the Padres. That and more from the big leagues from Thursday. That's next. 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
10: ABC News, I'm Dave Packer. A dangerous and potentially deadly heat wave has settled over half the country. ABC News meteorologist Melissa Griffin.
11: And this is extreme heat risk. That's because this is a rare, long-duration heat wave with little to no relief at night. So even those overnight temperatures still quite warm, all the way from the Northeast down to Atlanta in that extreme risk. And we're not going to see that relief for several more days.
10: Months after the FBI raided Georgia's Fulton County election office and seized hundreds of boxes of 2020 ballots, the agency is now surging resources into the state, 260 FBI personnel, including intelligence analysts from around the country, to help with the effort. A survivor found alive in the rubble left behind by those deadly earthquakes in Venezuela. First responders say they rescued a security guard in the basement of a collapsed shopping center more than a week after last week's earthquakes. The death toll from the disaster continues to rise, now at 2,595,000 still missing. This is ABC News.
12: Here's your Storm Team 20 forecast. A heat advisory begins at 11 a.m. tomorrow and continues until 7 p.m. tomorrow night. Lows level off around 76 overnight under mainly clear skies. Winds out of the southwest, 5 to 10 miles per hour. Mainly clear skies again Friday. Slight chance for storms. High temperatures reach up to 93. A meteorologist, Laura Lockwood, on Sports Radio 92.3 FM and 1450 a.m. Currently, it's 75 degrees.
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1: 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Let's get to the diamond, a big rivalry matchup at Chavez Ravine. Padres a game over 500, but losers of five in a row, taking on the first place Dodgers. Shohei Ohtani closing in on 300 home runs, two away from becoming the fifth player in history to get to 300 home runs in his first 1,100 games. Padres in this skid, allowing 54 runs. Let's get to the action here. Top of the second inning as San Diego looking to end this streak and looking to Jake Cronenworth.
2: Here's the 1-2 pitch. Cronenworth swings, sends it in the air to right field. Tucker's going back. He's at the wall looking up. This one gonna go! Jake Cronenworth with the third Padre home run of the night. A three-run shot in the second inning, and they are all over Sasaki at Dodger Stadium. 6-0 in the second.
1: 6-0 there on 97-3. The fans, Sasaki would exit the game after three innings pitched. Gave up seven hits and six earned runs. But back come the Dodgers. The rally would begin. Two runs in the second, two in the third, four in the fourth. And some of those thanks to the bat of Mookie Betts.
3: 2-2. Betts bangs one into left center field. That's going to be a base hit. That's going to roll to the wall. In the score is Páez arriving at second base with a stand-up double. Mookie Betts, and the Dodgers take a 7-6 lead.
1: On AM 570 LA Sports, they'd continue to pour it on with 17 hits in the game, scoring 12 runs. Dodgers knock off the Padres 12-7, now a 6th straight defeat by the San Diego Padres. Moving on as the Reds taking on the Brewers, pick up the action in the fourth inning. Already 2-0 Cincinnati, and Jose Trevino up to the plate.
4: Away they go on the 3-2, and Trevino swings. High fly ball deep down the left field line. Long run, Churio. He is back. He leaps. It's gone.
5: Whoa!
4: Jose Trevino pops one out of here to left just inside the foul pole. A three-run shot, and the Reds have a 5-0 lead in the fourth.
1: On 700 WLW, that home run from Trevino snapped a 66-game homerless streak. Sal Stewart added a home run as well, his 17th, the second most by a Reds rookie prior to the All-Star break. Only Frank Robinson hit more in 1956. Reds beat the Brewers 7-2, snapping Cincinnati's four-game losing streak. Chase Burns goes 6 innings, gives up 4 hits, and just 2 earned. His 15th start, allowing 2 earned runs or fewer, tied for most in Major League Baseball this season. Mizorowski took the loss for Milwaukee, allowing 5 runs, but only 1 earned. And he also struck out 10. It's now 11 straight appearances for him with 5 or more innings and fewer than 2 earned runs allowed. It's the longest active streak in baseball. More from the Diamond. Cardinals in Atlanta to face the Braves. Each team with a win in the series already, with the Braves winning on Wednesday. They haven't had back-to-back wins since June 19th through the 20th. It's 2-7 in their last 9. Top of the 7th inning, St. Louis getting on the board again, adding to their lead on the Cardinals radio network.
6: And the next pitch is hit hard. Base hit! Right field! Through. Walker headed to third. Newbar headed for second. He's saved. He stretched it into a double. And there are Newbar fans here in Atlanta.
1: Newbar with the RBI double to make it 9-5. Cardinals go on to win it by a final of 11-5. The 11 runs scored, their third game this season, scoring more than 10 runs. All those games have come on the road. Also had 15 hits in the game, their second most in a game this season. Cardinals scoring 7 runs in that 7th inning. That's their second most in an inning this season. They'd score 8 runs in the 6th. On a March 26 game against the Rays, Jordan Walker for the Cardinals, 2-for-4 with a couple of runs scored in his 19th home run of the season and 4 runs batted in, has 63 RBIs on the season, most by a Cardinal before the All-Star break since Paul Goldschmidt in 2022 had 70, snapping a 14-game homerless drought in the process. Braves now with their 8th loss in their last 10 games, tied with the Yankees and Mets for their worst record in the last 10 games. Pirates taking on the Phillies. Pick up the action top of the 7th inning. A 1-1 game, not anymore, on Sports Radio 93.7 The Fan.
5: 1-0 on Valdez with a man in scoring position. Pitch swung on, cracked to the left center field gap, base in and more. Lau will score easily. Valdez around first, and now it kicks around the wall in center. Crawford retrieves it. Valdez around second. He's heading into third. He'll slide into third. The Pirates have the lead. Thanks again to Ace Marlene Valdez, the rookie.
1: The rookie comes through. Valdez finishing with three runs batted in, the third time in the last five games with multiple runs driven in. Pirates beat the Phillies 6-1, just their second win in seven tries against their in-state rival. Pirates 5-2 in games started by Jarrett Jones. Bryce Harper with a lone run driven in by the Phillies. Eight straight games with an RBI for Harper, longest in baseball this season. 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More from the FIFA World Cup. 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
0: 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Heated rivals face off in Los Angeles. The MLB-leading Dodgers face Manny Machado and the San Diego Padres.
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1: Well, let's get to FIFA World Cup here in half-hour headlines. Cristiano Ronaldo had an equalizer on a 68th-minute penalty kick. Giancarlo Ramos had a stoppage time goal and put Portugal in front for good. They survive into the round of 16 with a 2-1 win over Croatia in the round of 32. It also keeps Ronaldo's final World Cup appearance alive. As for who they face, Mikel Oyarzabal with a pair of goals as Spain shut out Austria 3-0 to move on to Monday's round of 16 matchup against Portugal. That matchup will be in Dallas. We'll have more on the World Cup in a bit. And we had some more movement in the NBA. Tari Eason agrees to a new deal with the Houston Rockets, but all the talk in the NBA has been on Wednesday's trade between the Philadelphia 76ers and the Boston Celtics, with Jaylen Brown moving from Boston to Philly. Jaylen Brown took to Twitch to speak for the first time on the deal, and he said that he wished there was an explanation for the deal.
2: I just wish the more to it could have been explained. I just wish that they had the respect to just tell me what it was, and I would have understood, and I would have respected that. But it didn't go down like that. It wasn't facilitated like that. So that was the most disappointing part, because I thought I earned respect in a place that I had built, where I helped contribute to build, and that just wasn't the case.
1: Again, Brown 6th in the MVP voting. Here's the deal points again. Sixers getting Jaylen Brown. The Celtics getting Paul George in the trade, along with a couple of first-round picks and a couple of second-round picks. This according to ESPN senior NBA insider Shams Charania. As for Charania, he was on Get Up on Thursday and said this all really came down to money, as the Celtics weren't going to offer Jaylen Brown the extension he wanted.
3: It was very clear that Jaylen Brown felt a level of disrespect being thrown out there in trade talks. And, well, listen, the only way to make him feel better is by showing him the money in late July. 2 years, $145 million is what he was eligible for on an extension with the Celtics. All indications after this trade are that clearly that offer was never coming. That was never going to happen. And so the Celtics aggressively shopped Jaylen Brown over the last few days, and the bar kept going down. Every single day, it was getting lower and lower. And I had GMs telling me eventually Brad Stevens and the Celtics will have to trade him for 40 cents on the dollar. Now, why was his value so low? You can figure it out depending on who you ask. But to trade him at 29 years old to a rival, it is stunning for everyone in the NBA.
1: Stunning indeed. And David Dennis Jr., Anscape NBA writer, was on First Take on Thursday and said that this trade may go down as one of the worst in NBA history.
4: This is one of the worst trades that I can think of. This is Luka Doncic-esque, what we're talking about. Nico Harrison is somewhere popping a bottle, because he is not the person that is responsible for the worst trade. He's right there with this Jaylen Brown trade. You have given away a guy who is a MVP candidate to Philadelphia, to a rival, the team that just beat you in the playoffs, for one draft pick, essentially, because Philadelphia has been trying to get rid of Paul George and could not find anybody to send him, to take him at all. You have to attach a pick to do that. So you got him and sent him to Boston and got a guy that can help you win a championship. Brad Stevens did that. And after all this time in this offseason where he has been complaining about the stock from Jaylen Brown has been going down, Brad Stevens and the Celtics are responsible for that. The call has been coming from inside the house. You're responsible for the lack of interest in Jaylen Brown because of what you have been putting out there about him.
1: As for what the Sixers will do now, especially with Jaylen Brown in the fold, they're now seemingly a much different team and perhaps even a favorite in the Eastern Conference. Well, there is a star out there that is looking for a new home and maybe looking to come east. Rumors had been floating with him going home, and that is in LeBron James. Shams Charania, ESPN NBA insider on SportsCenter on Thursday, was asked, where are the Sixers in the LeBron James sweepstakes?
3: The Sixers are pitching LeBron James and his agent Rich Paul at Clutch Sports in the wake of getting Jaylen Brown aboard. We know the face of this team, Tyrese Maxey, he has a relationship with LeBron James. But listen, the Sixers are a late inclusion in this process. Over the last 24, 48 hours, teams around the league that I speak to, this has been Cleveland, Golden State, Miami, as far as the teams that make the most logical sense for LeBron James. There's always going to be one or two others, right? A team like the Sixers.
1: Meanwhile, you heard Sharania mention the Golden State Warriors. That seemed to be where LeBron was likely headed to team up with Steph Curry. Well, Anthony Slater, ESPN NBA reporter on NBA Today, Thursday, gave this update on the Warriors' pursuit of LeBron.
5: They continue to get indications that they're on LeBron James' short list, but you know, I'm hearing a growing belief from them that they don't necessarily believe they're at the top of that short list. And you know, if they're not able to get LeBron done, you're looking at a roster that probably is going to remain relatively stable. They've re-signed Melton, Porzingis, Horford, Draymond Green is likely back. But you do have people around the league wondering, looking at the Warriors' draft ammo, looking at the way they strategically structured Kristaps Porzingis' contract so it can be traded, and wondering if they can execute a trade that could maybe lure LeBron James.
1: As for LeBron's decision, more from Sharania on Get Up, as LeBron seems to be taking his time.
3: After LeBron James' decision to leave the Lakers on Tuesday, he returned back to the golf course. And so clearly, LeBron James is not in a rush right now to make a decision. He's evaluating everything, but his biggest priority in all this is finding a team where he feels like he's going to have a chance to play meaningful basketball, compete for a championship. My understanding is this will not be a financially driven money decision. And so his agent, Rich Paul, has been getting about a dozen pitches ever since free agency opened at 6 p.m. Eastern time on Monday. But when I talk to teams around the league, three stand out during this process. That's the Golden State Warriors, Cleveland Cavaliers, and the Miami Heat. So LeBron James will take probably the next few days to sift through all that, figure out exactly where he's at. There is no timetable. I will say, though, I've listened to Rich Paul on his own podcast on Game Over, and he's given hints along the way this year about how the Lakers situation was looking. I do have a hunch that we might get some more hints along the way here the next few days.
1: Still a lot left to be decided in the NBA free agency, especially when it comes to LeBron James. SportsCenter All Night, ESPN Radio, and the ESPN app. Switching gears to the World Cup. 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We had three knockout stage games on Thursday. Spain with an impressive 3-0 victory over Austria. Portugal advances as well, and they had to come back to do it, nearly falling to Croatia after falling behind 1-0. Cristiano Ronaldo had a goal on a PK in the 68th minute to even things up, and then an extra time goal put Portugal in front for good. Craig Burley, ESPN soccer analyst, gave his thoughts on Ronaldo being subbed off in the second half against Croatia.
6: Yeah, I was surprised, because not that he didn't deserve to get taken off, as he has probably in quite a few Portugal matches, but I was surprised the manager had the stomach to do it, because this is a manager that's renowned for not wanting to upset his big stars. But it was a needs-must scenario. You know, they made some changes a little bit earlier. They were a little light in the middle of the park, so he brought a midfielder on for Ronaldo, who looked, as you would imagine, perplexed at the decision. How dare you take me off? But in all fairness to him, when Ramos scores the winning goal, as it turned out, Ronaldo was running down the touchline, very appreciative that he is still in the tournament and he has another chance to play against Spain, it will be, in the round of 16. So yeah, I wonder if Ronaldo tonight goes to his bedroom and thinks, do you know what, that was the right decision to take me off, but somehow I think probably not.
1: More from Burley on Game Night on ESPN Radio as we look ahead to the big matchup, a superstar matchup between former World Cup champion Spain and Portugal, facing off in the round of 16.
6: Portugal made really hard work of a sort of aging Croatia team today. I mean, a lot of credit to Croatia. They really dug in. I did not expect Croatia to give Portugal that kind of game. Bearing in mind, a relatively mediocre England team took Croatia to task in match day one. So I was a little surprised at that, and that would kind of worry me a little bit if I was the Portuguese, that, you know, if Croatia can do that to me and they were hanging on at the end, then what might Spain do? But it could be a fantastic matchup. Certainly Portugal have enough talent in the squad, you know, to take this Spanish team on. You know, some of these Portuguese players, they've won Champions League with PSG this year. They've done all sorts. They have a great squad of players. The worry for me would be, think about this. Spain will not change a single thing that they do going into this match. They'll change nothing. They'll play exactly the same way. The big question is Roberto Martinez, the Portuguese manager, going to try and second-guess himself and make a lot of changes and worry about what Spain are going to do? Or is he going to think about what Portugal are going to do and how they could win this game?
1: Again, Spain and Portugal squaring off on Monday in Dallas in the round of 16. As for the U.S. men's national team, good news and bad news for them. Of course, they are on to the round of 16. They will have a big matchup coming up against Belgium after their 2-0 win over Bosnia and Herzegovina, but they will not have striker Fowler Balogun for that matchup because of the red card he was given in that matchup against Bosnia. As for who will step up for the Americans, well, Carlos Mauricio Ramirez of MLS on Apple TV was on Amber and Ian on Thursday, says expect Christian Pulisic to show out.
7: Some people think he is the best player in U.S. men's national history. I disagree with that. I think it's Glenn Dempsey. But if you think he is the best American player in history, this is the game for him to prove it. With no Flo Balogun, what do you want to do? I would think and expect for Christian Pulisic to show out and prove why he played at Dortmund, Chelsea, and now AC Milan, and why many think he is the best player in U.S. history.
1: Meanwhile, Tommy Smith from the Grumpy Pundits podcast on SiriusXM was on Sportsmanlike Thursday, said Balogun's sorely going to be missed against Belgium.
8: He has scored 3 goals in 3 games. He is always going to be a nuisance if you're a full-back or you're a centre-back that has to mark him, because he's big, he's strong, he's technically good, and he can score goals, which, you know, in this game means everything. If you can score goals, you saw Harry Kane yesterday for England. Once you can score goals, only for that England were out of the World Cup. And Balogun will be a huge loss. You know, it'll be up to Pochettino now to decide who he's going to take in. You know, it's a big decision for Pochettino to make. But he's made a lot of big decisions, and he's gotten them all right so far.
1: Dan Thomas, ESPN soccer analyst on SportsCenter on Thursday, was asked, how can the U.S. beat Belgium if they don't have Balogun in the lineup?
9: That's a good question. It's a difficult one to sugarcoat as well. Balogun has been arguably one of the best US players in this tournament so far. Terrible decision by the referee, giving him that red card. As you rightly say, suspended now for the tie against Belgium. You've got Pepe who's going to come in, who hasn't been that exciting, that exhilarating, doesn't bring the same sort of level of quality that we've seen from Balogun. And it's something that Pochettino is going to have to work out. The good news for him, this Belgium side's pretty old now. They haven't got the same stars shining at the same brightness as they have in previous tournaments. They are a beatable side. They scrape through thanks to that late penalty against Senegal in extra time. So the US will go into this, feel that they can go toe-to-toe with this Belgian team. But there's no doubt about it, Balogun is a huge, huge miss for the hosts.
1: That was Dan Thomas, ESPN soccer analyst. Again, Belgium and the United States in the round of 16 coming up on Monday from Seattle. SportsCenter All Night, ESPN Radio, and the ESPN app. We move on to the WNBA. The Mystics taking on the Dream. Mystics coming off a 124-point performance in a 4-overtime win over the Fire on Sunday. Was tied for third most in a game in NBA history. Not quite the same scoring load on Thursday as they took on the Atlanta Dream. Alicia Flores hitting from downtown for the Mystics.
10: Flores with the kick back, nothing there. Shakira Austin has been all over the glass in this ball game. She has 8 rebounds to add to her 21 points. Short shot clock again. Flores finding the bottom of the bucket from outside. The 9th for Washington.
1: The call on WNBA League Pass. The Mystics beat the Dream 81-76, their second straight win and their 5th in their last 7 games. They outscored Atlanta 25-16 in the fourth quarter after they trailed by 4. At the end of the third quarter, Shakira Austin, 21 points, 9 rebounds, and 3 assists. Second game of 20 points or more this season. Meanwhile, the Wings taking on the Sun. Wings 11-8 on the season. Sun looking for just their fifth win. Paige Beckers, five games with 25 points this season, had five 25-point games all of last season, and she kept pouring it on for Dallas. Here she is untying this game on Amazon Prime.
11: Beckers has it. Rachel Walker defending. Beckers taxing. Beckers finishing! Dallas back on top for the first time since the first quarter. The magic of Paige Beckers.
1: It continued as Dallas wins it 86-83, fourth straight 25-point game, breaking a tie for the second longest such streak in franchise history. Again, Beckers with her first career game with at least 25 points, 7 rebounds, and 7 assists. Meanwhile, the Storm taking on the Mercury. Let's pick up the action in the fourth quarter as Kalia Cooper went off.
12: 80-66. 5:25 left to go in this fourth quarter. Phoenix has led by as many as 26. Copper. Boy, a big three from Copper here in the fourth quarter.
1: Kalia Copper hitting from downtown there, making it 30 points on the game. That put Phoenix up 83-65. Phoenix goes on to win it 90-67, third straight win for the Mercury. They're now 4-1 in their last five games after starting the season 4-12. 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
16: A walk-off homer in the bottom of the 14th inning. What a night.
0: From opening day.
16: Hammer to left field. See you later. Mike Trout, how's that to start the season?
0: To the All-Star game.
16: Oh, my goodness. He crushed it. Giancarlo Stanton and the American League with one swing has tied it up.
17: 457-foot home run. How much fun was that?
18: Oh, it was amazing.
0: Plus, every game of Major League Baseball's postseason.
16: Judge back, back some more. Leaping and he caught it. Out of here. Mookie Betts. Shohei Ohtani.
0: Until a champion is crowned at the World Series.
16: And the Dodgers have won it. Repeat champions for the first time in baseball in 25 years. The Dodgers are World Series champs.
0: Major League Baseball is on ESPN Radio. A Major League Baseball 4th of July doubleheader. First in Seattle, the Mariners face the Toronto Blue Jays.
16: An absolute no-doubter to left for Vladimir Guerrero Jr.
0: Then at Wrigley, the Chicago Cubs go head-to-head with the St. Louis Cardinals.
16: Gone! Second three-run homer for Ian Happ today.
0: The Blue Jays and Mariners at 3:30 Eastern, followed by the Cardinals and Cubs. 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
1: 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We get now to some of the great action from Thursday on both the Diamond and the WNBA hardwood. 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
0: Number four.
1: Cedric Mullins slugs a two-run home run as the Red Hot Rays push their winning streak to eight. The call on 620 WDAE.
3: Swing of the ball drilled deep in the air to right. This is way back. Meisner looking up at the wall. Gone! Cedric Mullins, number 10. He's homered in three consecutive games played, and the Rays, with two out, again, extend their lead. It's now 5-1 in the fifth.
0: Number three.
1: The Reds avoid a sweep in Milwaukee thanks to this three-run homer by Jose Trevino. The call on 700 WLW.
4: Away they go on the 3-2, and Trevino swings. High fly ball deep down the left field line. Long run, Churio. He is back. He leaps. It's gone. Jose Trevino pops one out of here to left just inside the foul pole. A three-run shot, and the Reds have a 5-0 lead in the fourth.
0: Number two.
1: And on the WNBA hardwood, a wild comeback in Connecticut takes place as Paige Becker's hoop and the harm pushes the Wings to victory. Call on Amazon Prime.
5: Becker's has it. Ledger Walker defending. Becker's taxing. Becker's finishing! Dallas back on top for the first time since the first quarter. The magic of Paige Becker's.
0: Number one.
1: Back on the diamond in Cleveland, Brian Rocchio sends the Guardians crowd home happy with this walk-off two-run blast. The call on WTAM 1100.
6: The pitch. Swung in, hit high, hit deep to right, down the line. Fair ball, home run, walk-off winner. Brian Rocchio with a mob scene about to unveil itself.
1: SportsCenter All Night, ESPN Radio, and the ESPN app. Day four at Wimbledon on Thursday saw the third round get started. Alexander Zverev made easy work of Valentin Royer, winning in straight sets 6-1, 6-3, and 7-6. Zverev, in his press conference, gave his mindset this year compared to last year's Wimbledon.
7: I think, generally speaking, you can't compare the 2 years. Last year, I was struggling a lot tennis-wise also, you know, I was not playing really well. This year I'm coming in as Roland Garros champion. I think it's just the mindset is very different, playing-wise very different. So, of course, I hope to continue my good form.
1: Now on the women's side, Iga Świątek, the defending champion, won 16 of the first 17 points and made short work of Karolina Pliskova, winning 6-1 and 6-3. And in her press conference, talked about having a smooth second-round win compared to just a few days ago.
8: Well, can't really compare these matches because obviously different opponents and different game styles. So I think today there was more rhythm and Taylor played much more tricky game. So sometimes it was harder to adjust to it. But today, I guess the conditions were the thing that you needed to be aware about. And I felt like, you know, I was more efficient and more solid. I didn't do as many unforced errors and I use my momentum and the confidence to, you know, keep doing that till the end of the match. And with Taylor, obviously, in second set, I dropped my level. So different matches, different stories.
1: Switching to baseball now. Mariners with a 1-0 win over the Angels. Cal Raleigh's bases-loaded walk in the bottom of the sixth inning was the only run of the game as the Mariners knock off their AL West rivals. Also, 8 straight wins now for the Rays as they pick up a big win, the longest active streak in baseball, as Tampa Bay picks up the win, their longest win streak since March and April of 2023 when they won 13 in a row. Other baseball action, Marlins taking on the Rockies. Jake McCarthy in the bottom of the fourth inning puts Colorado in front.
9: 2-1 pitch. And he crushes it deep to right field. You can forget it. Into the second deck. McCarthy puts the Rockies up 5-4. Number 7 on the year for Jake. 429 feet.
1: On 850 KOA, Rockies blast the Marlins 14-4, their third win by 10 or more runs this season, their most since 2018. Tigers taking on the Rangers. Evan Carter at the dish for Texas.
10: And the pitch is swung on and a high drive well hit right center field. That one is way back and that ball is history into the Ranger bullpen. Evan Carter goes deep. And the Rangers are in double figures. They lead it 10-4.
1: And that would be the final score on 105.3 to fans. Still more to come from the FIFA World Cup next. 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
11: 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Rodgers end zone's got his man. Touchdown.
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2: World Cup round of 32 action continues.
12: They scored the goals and won easily, won at a canter in the end. And it was the best performance by a mile so far for Spain in the World Cup.
2: What did Jaylen Brown have to say after being traded to Philly?
13: I'm still processing everything, so give me some time. But I'm also looking forward to what's to come next. I will say there was definitely a message being sent, and that message was received.
2: Could a sleeper team enter the LeBron James sweepstakes?
23: Over the last 24, 48 hours, teams around the league that I speak to, this has been Cleveland, Golden State, Miami, as far as the teams that make the most logical sense for LeBron James. There's always going to be one or two others.
2: We take you around to Thursday in Major League Baseball.
9: 2-1 pitch. And he crushes it deep to right field. You can forget it. Into the set, you're dead.
2: Plus, a trio of games highlight a night in the WNBA.
24: Shot clock again. Flores finding the bottom of the bucket from outside. The 8-3. Staying to be 9th for Washington.
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1: 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Getting to the holiday weekend. We got a lot of baseball to get to, plus some action on the WNBA hardwood. Plus, we'll hear from Jaylen Brown for the first time since moving on from Boston to the Philadelphia 76ers. But we begin with the FIFA World Cup. Three matches in the round of 32 on Thursday. Two will face off against each other if they are victorious. Another will wait for their matchup coming up on Friday. We'll begin with Switzerland taking on Algeria, the first ever meeting between the two nations in a competitive match. The Swiss have won both previous matchup in friendlies back in the 80s. The Swiss looking to advance to the round of 16 for their fourth straight World Cup, but it would be their first win in the knockout round since 1938. In the last seven World Cup elimination matches, the Swiss have six losses and one draw. As for Algeria, they're looking for their second ever appearance in the round of 16 and their first ever knockout stage win. While Brill Embolo with the first goal in the 10th minute for the Swiss, they'd add another in the second half. The Swiss move on to face the winner of Colombia and Ghana after a 2-0 victory on Thursday night. Meanwhile, the former World Cup winner Spain taking on Austria in the early game on Thursday from Los Angeles. First knockout stage appearance for Austria since 1954. Spain hasn't won a knockout stage match in the previous two World Cups. The winner of this match facing the winner of Portugal and Croatia. Well, Spain heads to Dallas in the round of 16 after a convincing win, 3-0. Third straight round of 16 appearance for the Spaniards and the 10th time overall. And in the process, they snap a streak of two straight World Cups without picking up a win in the knockout stage. Now, remember, the tournament expanded to a bigger knockout stage from 16 to 32 this year. Mikel Oyarzabal with two goals for the Spaniards, 17 goals in his last 17 starts for Spain. Steve McMenamin, ESPN soccer analyst on ESPN FC, said Spain's victory over Austria was their best World Cup performance.
12: I thought they were very impressive, to be honest. I think they've laboured at times throughout this World Cup, certainly in the group stage, but I think it's because they found it too easy. They knocked the ball around without making a huge amount of chances, but today they certainly stepped it up, and some of the bigger players, the Pedris, the Rodris, control the game. Lamine Yamal, of course, is always the danger man. And they scored the goals and won easily, won at a canter in the end. And it was the best performance by a mile so far from Spain in the World Cup.
1: More on Spain's performance. Yamal did not have a goal in the matchup against Austria. And Don Hutchinson, ESPN soccer analyst for ESPN FC, gave these thoughts on Yamal's performance and the takeaways from Spain's win.
25: I think he's been managed very well. You watch him play, and we all know his talent. He's so skillful. I was very surprised the way Austria made it a very open game. At times, we were trying to go man for man. But I think the biggest takeaway from that performance today, it was flawless. They've scored 8 goals in the competition so far, none against. As Maka said, with Pedri and Rodri in the middle of the park, they've got the ability to take the ball away from you. And then I think Dani Olmo's a player that's massively underrated. But yeah, I thought Yamal was superb today.
1: So who would Spain face in the next round? Well, they would face the winner between Portugal and Croatia. Well, let's get to that matchup. Cristiano Ronaldo with the equalizer in the 68th minute on a penalty kick, his first ever knockout stage goal and his 11th career goal in the World Cup. And you go past the 90-minute mark, tied at one, going to the added time. Giancarlo Ramos in the fourth minute of the added time with the go-ahead goal. Now, there was some controversy in this match. A few moments later, there were 10 minutes added that kept going all the way until the 103rd minute. And Josko Gvardiol appeared to have an equalizer for Croatia, but it was disallowed by the VAR for offside. So Portugal with a dramatic comeback 2-1 win and narrowly escaping that Croatia equalizer. They move on to the round of 16 to face Spain on Monday. That match will be in Dallas. It's just the second ever win by Portugal in the World Cup when conceding the first goal. Craig Burley, ESPN soccer analyst on ESPN FC, gave these thoughts on the Portugal and Croatia match.
3: A couple of things I've got to give a lot of credit for, Roberto Martinez, but I'll get to him. Croatia, I never thought for a second, having watched them being totally outplayed by England, particularly in the second half, that they were going to give this multi-talented Portugal side a run for their money like they did. They're an aging team, Croatia, they're not a big squad, and they hung in there, and they hung in there, and then in, you know, during the second half, you could argue they were the better team.
4: Certainly.
3: Now, we're all sitting in that green room. Us, the Deportes boys, and we're saying, will he take Ronaldo off? And there was a unanimous consensus, no. We've been talking about it all year. Mm-hmm. Will he have the stomach to do it? Mm-hmm. And he did it. And I have to give Roberto Martinez a lot of credit. He made big changes today. And Ruben Neves came on for Ronaldo to shore up the midfield. But when he brought the four subs on, including Gonzalo Ramos, that was a brilliant, brilliant header, which was the match winner. I think you could argue that's been the game of the tournament thus far.
1: The game of the tournament thus far. How about the matchup impending now between Portugal and Spain? By the way, that comeback by Portugal, just it's already the fourth comeback

0: to be more convincing and reinsure their fans that they can reach a very good tournament and they can reach maybe the final if they beat France maybe in semi-final. But they've done the job and Oyarzabal with Cucurella assisting two of the goals were absolutely fantastic. But the whole Spaniard team, I have to say, have been very convincing, and it's going to be very hard for Portugal to beat them.
1: While we're talking the round of 16, let's move ahead to what's going on for the U.S. men's national team. It's good news and bad news in this World Cup. The good news, a 2-0 win over Bosnia and Herzegovina. But a controversial red card and a challenge by Falero Balogun will keep him out of the knockout stage game on Monday against Belgium. Belgium got past Senegal 3-2 to advance, and the betting odds, shockingly, has shocked the soccer world, as some books have the USA as the favorites against Belgium, a team they've only beaten once in six tries, and the U.S. has only been past the round of 16 once ever, and that was back in 1930. As for what the Belgians may think of the Americans and what their approach may be, Carlos Mauricio Ramirez was on Amber and Ian from MLS on Apple TV and says Belgium's approach could be interesting because they think they're better than the United States.
2: Belgium thinks they're better than us. I don't think they are, but that's what they think they are. And because they think that, and I might be wrong, I think they're going to go for the game, try to control possession, control the football, and dominate with possession. If that's the case, Team USA has now a challenge of either counter-pressing up high and see if they can break that build-up and then have the risk of being caught off sides, not per se, but on the back end of their defense, or pull back a bit, play a more defensive style first, and they play the counter with the speed of Pulisic and Tim Weah and McKennie at the middle, and whoever comes in and replaces Flo Balogun, who won't be available for that match.
1: More on the controversy regarding Balogun. Max Bretos, Apple TV MLS announcer, was on the Rich Eisen show on Thursday and gave these thoughts on the red card controversy.
3: This is really quite complicated because I looked at it many times and it's an awful challenge. Look, that could break his ankle. That Bosnian player, Tariq Muharemovic, is the most, we talk about transfers. He's the most valuable Bosnian player. He's expected to get 40, 45 million. He might move to Juventus, which is a top club in Italy. So they were probably shocked watching the replay that could break his ankle. So it's a red card offense if it was seen. Now the rules say, this is a Brazilian referee, that you can't use slow-mo, which they did, for non-contact, like offside plays, you can use it. Things that are very bang bang, does not apply. So you're not allowed to use it. So that makes it null and void. It should not have been used, shouldn't have been a red card. But when I see it, it is a red card offense. And Lionel Messi should have got a red card because you got to protect these players too.
1: More from Bretos on the Rich Eisen show. He was asked, is the U.S. men's national team good enough to win the World Cup this year?
3: No.
4: Okay.
3: I'm sorry.
4: No, be honest. We like
3: okay,
4: it.
3: When I. Before this World Cup, I said the U.S. will never win a World Cup. And I'm not trying to poo-poo it or anything. It's just like, I just don't think we're at that level. But after I've seen what has happened here, and these players who are excellent, they play positive. Watching them is so entertaining. They're not this pragmatic team, which they've been in the past. They get after it. They pass the ball. It's beautiful goals. And the quality of player, and now you see this conveyor belt. I think the U.S. can win. I'm changing my story.
4: Changing your stance.
3: I think they can. Not in 2026, maybe 2034. Because okay, there's some young players that are coming through MLS academies and be all over this country. I mean, we used to have players from New Jersey and California. Now we have players, Chris Richards from Alabama. We have players from El Paso. We have the dual nationals. They're recruiting. You know, Flo Balogun could have played for two or three countries. He wants to play here. So they're doing a really good job expanding the player base, and the gap is close.
1: United States taking on Belgium in the round of 16 of the 2026 FIFA World Cup from Seattle, coming up on Monday.
5: The Celtics are trading Jaylen Brown to the Sixers.
6: For the Celtics, they tried to trade for Giannis. They missed out, but ever since then, they continue to have trade talks.
7: It's something Philadelphia had to do. This was a team that was outside of the play-in.
1: In a move that shocked the basketball world on Wednesday, Jaylen Brown headed to the Philadelphia 76ers. That deal sent Paul George back to the Celtics, two first-round picks in 2028 and 2031, and two second-round selections as Brown makes his way to Philadelphia. Well, we heard from Jaylen Brown for the first time since the deal. He went to his Twitch channel to make these comments. As Jaylen Brown said, he's still processing the move and might have felt a bit disrespected.
4: pack your bags.

0: Sayonara, buddy. Out of here. I will say, you know what I mean? I'm still processing everything, to be honest. Like, it's a bunch of, like, excitement, disappointment. It's a bunch of emotions. I'm still processing everything, so give me some time. But I'm also looking forward to what's to come next. I will say, there was definitely a message being sent, and that message was received. I wasn't thrilled with the amount of respect that was showed during this process. I think there was a bit of a lack of respect. I think it was fine at one point, and then out of nowhere, things just kind of went left. You know, I think Brad is probably getting a lot of the criticism. I wasn't thrilled the way he facilitated some of the conversations, but I definitely think there's more to it.
1: The 29-year-old Brown, coming off a career season, finished sixth in MVP voting, second team All-NBA, averaging 28.7 points and nearly 7 rebounds per game this year for the Celtics. But now he moves on to the Sixers, and he had these comments to 76ers fans.
0: But Sixers fans, tap in, man. We got work to do. It's time to get in the gym. It's time to lock in. It's time to do whatever we got to do. It take a journey. So my brain is still, you know what I mean? Like, I'm still, I didn't talk to a lot of the guys. You know, a lot of people didn't reach out already. So I'm excited about it. The community, I'm excited about that too, to get to work, you know, kind of see what's going on in the community and see where I can help authentically. So I'm looking forward to all of that.
1: Now, if you remember, before Giannis Antetokounmpo made his way to Miami in that deal, Jaylen Brown was believed to be a piece potentially if Giannis had moved to Boston. Well, the trade value just didn't seem to be there for Milwaukee, and having Jaylen Brown go to Milwaukee. Brian Windhorst, ESPN NBA insider from NBA Today, he was asked about the trade value of Jaylen Brown and what other people were expecting.
2: It wasn't that the league, and not just the Celtics, because this is the league. You saw he got traded for, right? People are like, how can he possibly get traded for that? It wasn't that the league doesn't think Jaylen Brown is a great player or an excellent player. It's that the league doesn't value what he produces at his salary slot, at his salary, at $57 million, what he produces. And that is why he was traded, and that is why he was traded for relatively so little. As the Celtics evaluated where they were as an organization and evaluated where they have to operate in this new world of aprons and you know, basically hard salary caps and everything like that, they said they had to move on from a player of his production level at that salary number, and the other teams out there didn't disagree. And you look at all these teams that made deals over the last week, these star players that got traded. Trust that the Celtics were involved in some of those talks. They couldn't get in on any of those other star players, not just Giannis, other players that way they were involved for.
1: As for Kendrick Perkins, ESPN NBA analyst, also on NBA Today, he thought that Jaylen Brown deserved a little bit better from Boston.
3: Jaylen Brown, make no mistake about it, is going to go down as one of the greatest Celtics to ever lace him up. Like, when you think about guys like Cornbread Maxwell, who got his jersey retired, hanging up in the Raptors, Finals MVP, NBA champion, and you think about what Jaylen Brown has done in the Boston Celtic uniform for his resume, he didn't deserve to be treated this way. And you could tell in this statement, I didn't see a thank you to the organization. I didn't see a thank you to the head coach. I didn't see a thank you to his teammates. He feels some type of way, and he should.
1: Again, Jaylen Brown headed to the Philadelphia 76ers, heard him there from Kendrick Perkins on NBA Today. SportsCenter All Night, ESPN Radio, and the ESPN app. Coming up, more from the Diamond as we have a big rivalry matchup between the Dodgers and the Padres. That and more from the big leagues from Thursday. That's next. 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
9: ABC News, I'm Dave Packard. Ukraine taking a pounding from new Russian attacks. Officials there say at least 27 people were killed in Kyiv and 113 injured.
10: The death toll, it does continue to climb after Russia unleashed that major drone and missile attack on Kyiv overnight in what the city's mayor described as the most massive attack on the Ukrainian capital. And the Kremlin saying it only targeted military sites, but among the places hit was a 9-story residential building.
9: ABC's Britt Clennett. The Labor Department reports just 57,000 jobs were added in June. That's just half of what was expected. The daredevil couple who got engaged at the top of the Empire State Building released from jail after a brief court appearance today. No plea. They're due back in court next month. The FDA upgrading the recall of hundreds of thousands of bags of popular potato chips. The recall of Zapp's and Dirty Brand chips now a level one, the highest risk level. This is ABC News.
11: Here's your Storm Team 20 forecast. A heat advisory begins at 11 a.m. tomorrow and continues until 7 p.m. tomorrow night. Lows level off around 75, overnight under mainly clear skies, southwest winds 5 to 10 miles per hour. Slight chance for storms. Friday, highs level off around 93, lots of sunshine. I'm meteorologist Laura Lockwood on Sports Radio 92.3 FM and 1450 AM. Currently, it's 77 degrees.
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1: 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Let's get to the diamond. A big rivalry matchup at Chavez Ravine. Padres a game over 500, but losers of five in a row, taking on the first place Dodgers. Shohei Ohtani closing in on 300 home runs, two away from becoming the fifth player in history to get to 300 home runs in his first 1,100 games. Padres in this skid, allowing 54 runs. Let's get to the action here. Top of the second inning, as San Diego looking to end this streak and looking to Jake Cronenworth.
14: Here's the 1-2 pitch. Cronenworth swings, sends it in the air to right field. Tucker's going back. He's at the wall looking up. This one, gonna go! Jake Cronenworth with the third Padre home run of the night. A three-run shot in the second inning, and they are all over Sasaki at Dodger Stadium. 6-0 in the second.
1: 6-0 there on 97-3. The fan Sasaki would exit the game after three innings pitched. Gave up seven hits and six earned runs. But back come the Dodgers. The rally would begin. Two runs in the second. Two in the third. Four in the fourth. And some of those thanks to the bat of Mookie Betts.
15: 2-2. Betts bangs one into left center field. That's going to be a base hit. That's going to roll to the wall. In the score is Páez arriving at second base with a stand-up double. Mookie Betts, and the Dodgers take a 7-6 lead.
1: On AM 570 LA Sports, they'd continue to pour it on with 17 hits in the game, scoring 12 runs. Dodgers knock off the Padres 12-7, now a 6th straight defeat. by the San Diego Padres. Moving on, as the Reds taking on the Brewers, pick up the action in the fourth inning. Already 2-0 Cincinnati, and Jose Trevino up to the plate.
16: Away they go on the 3-2, and Trevino swings, high fly ball, deep down the left field line, long run, Churio, he is back, he leaps, it's gone!
17: Whoa!
16: Jose Trevino pops one out of here to left, just inside the foul pole, a three-run shot, and the Reds have a 5-0 lead in the fourth.
1: On 700 WLW, that home run from Trevino snapped a 66-game homerless streak. Sal Stewart added a home run as well, his 17th, the second most by a Reds rookie prior to the All-Star break. Only Frank Robinson hit more in 1956. Reds beat the Brewers 7-2, snapping Cincinnati's four-game losing streak. Chase Burns goes six innings, gives up four hits and just two earned. His 15th start, allowing two earned runs or fewer, tied for most in Major League Baseball this season. Mazeroski took the loss for Milwaukee, allowing five runs, but only one earned. And he also struck out 10. It's now 11 straight appearances for him with five or more innings and fewer than two earned runs allowed. It's the longest active streak in baseball. More from the Diamond. Cardinals in Atlanta to face the Braves. Each team with a win in the series already, with the Braves winning on Wednesday. They haven't had back-to-back wins since June 19th through the 20th. It's 2-7 in their last nine. Top of the seventh inning, St. Louis getting on the board again, adding to their lead on the Cardinals Radio Network.
18: And the next pitch is hit hard. Base hit! Right field! Newbar comes through. Walker headed to third. Newbar headed for second. He's saved! He stretched it into a double. And there are Newbar fans here in Atlanta.
1: Newbar with the RBI double to make it 9-5. Cardinals go on to win it by a final of 11-5. The 11 runs scored, their third game this season, scoring more than 10 runs. All those games have come on the road. Also had 15 hits in the game, their second most in a game this season. Cardinals scoring seven runs in that seventh inning. It's their second most in an inning this season. They'd score eight runs in the sixth. On a March 26 game against the Rays, Jordan Walker for the Cardinals, 2-for-4 with a couple of runs scored in his 19th home run of the season and four runs batted in, has 63 RBIs on the season, most by a Cardinal before the All-Star break since Paul Goldschmidt in 2022 had 70, snapping a 14-game homerless drought in the process. Braves now with their eighth loss in their last 10 games, tied with the Yankees and Mets for their worst record in the last 10 games. Pirates taking on the Phillies. Pick up the action top of the seventh inning. A 1-1 game, not anymore, on Sports Radio 93.7 The Fan.
16: 1-0 on Valdez with a man in scoring position. Pitch swung on, crack to the left center field gap, base hit and more. Lau will score easily. Valdez around first, and now it kicks around the wall in center. Crawford retrieves it. Valdez around second. He's heading into third. He'll slide into third. The Pirates have the lead. Thanks again to Ace Marlene Valdez, the rookie.
1: The rookie comes through. Valdez finishing with three runs batted in, the third time in the last five games with multiple runs driven in. Pirates beat the Phillies 6-1, just their second win in seven tries against their in-state rival. Pirates 5-2 in games started by Jared Jones. Bryce Harper with a lone run driven in by the Phillies. Eight straight games with an RBI for Harper, longest in baseball this season. 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
1: Well, let's get the FIFA World Cup here in half-hour headlines. Cristiano Ronaldo had an equalizer on a 68th-minute penalty kick. Giancarlo Ramos had a stoppage time goal and put Portugal in front for good. They survive into the round of 16 with a 2-1 win over Croatia in the round of 32. It also keeps Ronaldo's final World Cup appearance alive. As for who they face, Mikel Oyarzabal with a pair of goals as Spain shut out Austria 3-0 to move on to Monday's round of 16 matchup against Portugal. That matchup will be in Dallas. We'll have more on the World Cup in a bit. And we had some more movement in the NBA. Tari Eason agrees to a new deal with the Houston Rockets. But all the talk in the NBA has been on Wednesday's trade between the Philadelphia 76ers and the Boston Celtics, with Jaylen Brown moving from Boston to Philly. Jaylen Brown took to Twitch to speak for the first time on the deal. And he asked, or he said, that he wished there was an explanation for the deal.
2: I just wish the more to it could have been explained. I just wish that they had the respect to just tell me what it was, and I would have understood, and I would have respected that. But it didn't go down like that. It wasn't facilitated like that. So that was the most disappointing part, because I thought I earned respect in a place that I had built, where I helped contribute to build, and that just wasn't the case.
1: Again, Brown 6th in the MVP voting. Here's the deal points again. Sixers getting Jaylen Brown. The Celtics getting Paul George in the trade, along with a couple of first-round picks and a couple of second-round picks. This according to ESPN senior NBA insider Shyam Charania. As for Charania, he was on Get Up on Thursday and said this all really came down to money, as the Celtics weren't going to offer Jaylen Brown the extension he wanted.
3: It was very clear that Jaylen Brown felt a level of disrespect being thrown out there in trade talks. And, well, listen, the only way to make him feel better is by showing him the money in late July. 2 years, $145 million is what he was eligible for on an extension with the Celtics. All indications after this trade are that clearly that offer was never coming. That was never going to happen. And so the Celtics aggressively shopped Jaylen Brown over the last few days, and the bar kept going down. Every single day, it was getting lower and lower. And I had GMs telling me eventually Brad Stevens and the Celtics will have to trade him for 40 cents on the dollar. Now, why was his value so low? You can figure it out depending on who you ask. But to trade him at 29 years old to a rival, it is stunning for everyone in the NBA.
1: Stunning indeed. And David Dennis Jr., Anscape NBA writer, was on First Take on Thursday and said that this trade may go down as one of the worst in NBA history.
4: This is one of the worst trades that I can think of. This is Luka Doncic-esque, what we're talking about. Nico Harrison is somewhere popping a bottle, because he is not the person that is responsible for the worst trade. He's right there with this Jaylen Brown trade. You have given away a guy who is a MVP candidate to Philadelphia, to a rival, the team that just beat you in the playoffs, for one draft pick, essentially, because Philadelphia has been trying to get rid of Paul George and could not find anybody to send him to take him at all. You have to attach a pick to do that. So you got him and sent him to Boston and got a guy that can help you win a championship. Brad Stevens did that. And after all this time in this offseason where he has been complaining about the stock from Jaylen Brown has been going down, Brad Stevens and the Celtics are responsible for that. The call has been coming from inside the house. You're responsible for the lack of interest in Jaylen Brown because of what you have been putting out there about him.
1: As for what the Sixers will do now, especially with Jaylen Brown in the fold, they're now seemingly a much different team and perhaps even a favorite in the Eastern Conference. Well, there is a star out there that is looking for a new home and maybe looking to come east. Rumors had been floating with him going home, and that is in LeBron James. Shyam Charania, ESPN NBA insider on SportsCenter on Thursday, was asked, where are the Sixers in the LeBron James sweepstakes?
3: The Sixers are pitching LeBron James and his agent Rich Paul at Clutch Sports in the wake of getting Jaylen Brown aboard. We know the face of this team, Tyrese Maxey, he has a relationship with LeBron James. But listen, the Sixers are a late inclusion in this process. Over the last 24, 48 hours, teams around the league that I speak to, this has been Cleveland, Golden State, Miami, as far as the teams that make the most logical sense for LeBron James. There's always going to be one or two others, right? A team like the Sixers.
1: Meanwhile, you heard Sharania mention the Golden State Warriors. That seemed to be where LeBron was likely headed to team up with Steph Curry. Well, Anthony Slater, ESPN NBA reporter on NBA Today, Thursday, gave this update on the Warriors' pursuit of LeBron.
5: They continue to get indications that they're on LeBron James' short list, but you know, I'm hearing a growing belief from them that they don't necessarily believe they're at the top of that short list. And you know, if they're not able to get LeBron done, you're looking at a roster that probably is going to remain relatively stable. They've re-signed Melton, Porzingis, Horford, Draymond Green is likely back. But you do have people around the league wondering, looking at the Warriors' draft ammo, looking at the way they strategically structured Kristaps Porzingis' contract so it can be traded, and wondering if they can execute a trade that could maybe lure LeBron James.
1: As for LeBron's decision, more from Sharania on Get Up, as LeBron seems to be taking his time.
3: After LeBron James' decision to leave the Lakers on Tuesday, he returned back to the golf course. And so clearly, LeBron James is not in a rush right now to make a decision. He's evaluating everything, but his biggest priority in all this is finding a team where he feels like he's going to have a chance to play meaningful basketball, compete for a championship. My understanding is this will not be a financially driven money decision. And so his agent, Rich Paul, has been getting about a dozen pitches ever since free agency opened at 6 p.m. Eastern time on Monday. But when I talk to teams around the league, three stand out during this process. That's the Golden State Warriors, Cleveland Cavaliers, and the Miami Heat. So LeBron James will take probably the next few days to sift through all that, figure out exactly where he's at. There is no timetable. I will say, though, I have listened to Rich Paul on his own podcast on Game Over, and he's given hints along the way this year about how the Lakers situation was looking. I do have a hunch that we might get some more hints along the way here the next few days.
1: Still a lot left to be decided in the NBA free agency, especially when it comes to LeBron James. SportsCenter All Night, ESPN Radio, and the ESPN app. Switching gears to the World Cup. 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We had three knockout stage games on Thursday. Spain with an impressive 3-0 victory over Austria. Portugal advances as well, and they had to come back to do it, nearly falling to Croatia after falling behind 1-0. Cristiano Ronaldo had a goal on a PK in the 68th minute to even things up, and then an extra time goal put Portugal in front for good. Craig Burley, ESPN soccer analyst, gave his thoughts on Ronaldo being subbed off in the second half against Croatia.
6: Yeah, I was surprised because not that he didn't deserve to get taken off, as he has probably in quite a few Portugal matches, but I was surprised the manager had the stomach to do it, because this is a manager that's renowned for not wanting to upset his big stars. But it was a needs-must scenario. You know, they made some changes a little bit earlier. They were a little light in the middle of the park, so he brought a midfielder on for Ronaldo, who looked, as you would imagine, perplexed at the decision. How dare you take me off? But in all fairness to him, when Ramos scores the winning goal, as it turned out, Ronaldo was running down the touchline, very appreciative that he is still in the tournament and he has another chance to play against Spain, it will be, in the round of 16. So yeah, I wonder if Ronaldo tonight goes to his bedroom and thinks, do you know what, that was the right decision to take me off, but somehow I think probably not.
1: More from Burley on Game Night on ESPN Radio as we look ahead to the big matchup, a superstar matchup between former World Cup champion Spain and Portugal, facing off in the round of 16.
6: Portugal made really hard work of a sort of aging Croatia team today. I mean, a lot of credit to Croatia. They really dug in. I did not expect Croatia to give Portugal that kind of game. Bearing in mind, a relatively mediocre England team took Croatia to task in match day one. So I was a little surprised at that, and that would kind of worry me a little bit if I was the Portuguese, that, you know, if Croatia can do that to me and they were hanging on at the end, then what might Spain do? But it could be a fantastic matchup. Certainly, Portugal have enough talent in the squad, you know, to take this Spanish team on. You know, some of these Portuguese players, they've won Champions League with PSG this year. They've done all sorts. They have a great squad of players. The worry for me would be, think about this. Spain will not change a single thing that they do going into this match. They'll change nothing. They'll play exactly the same way. The big question is Roberto Martinez, the Portuguese manager, going to try and second-guess himself and make a lot of changes and worry about what Spain are going to do, or is he going to think about what Portugal are going to do and how they could win this game?
1: Again, Spain and Portugal squaring off on Monday in Dallas in the round of 16. As for the U.S. men's national team, good news and bad news for them. Of course, they are on to the round of 16. They will have a big matchup coming up against Belgium after their 2-0 win over Bosnia and Herzegovina, but they will not have striker Fowler Balogun for that matchup because of the red card he was given in that matchup against Bosnia. As for who will step up for the Americans, well, Carlos Mauricio Ramirez of MLS on Apple TV was on Amber and Ian on Thursday, says expect Christian Pulisic to show out.
7: Some people think he is the best player in U.S. men's national history. I disagree with that. I think it's Clint Dempsey. But if you think he is the best American player in history, this is the game for him to prove it. With no Flo Balogun, what do you want to do? I would think and expect for Christian Pulisic to show out and prove why he played at Dortmund, Chelsea, and now AC Milan, and why many think he is the best player in U.S. history.
1: Meanwhile, Tommy Smith from the Grumpy Pundits podcast on SiriusXM was on Sportsmanlike Thursday, said Balogun's sorely going to be missed against Belgium.
8: He has scored 3 goals in 3 games. He is always going to be a nuisance if you're a full-back or you're a centre-back that has to mark him, because he's big, he's strong, he's technically good, and he can score goals, which, you know, in this game means everything. If you can score goals, you saw Harry Kane yesterday for England. Once you can score goals, only for that England, we're out of the World Cup. And Balogun will be a huge loss. You know, it'll be up to Pochettino now to decide who he's going to take in. You know, it's a big decision for Pochettino to make. But he's made a lot of big decisions, and he's gotten them all right so far.
1: Dan Thomas, ESPN soccer analyst on SportsCenter on Thursday, was asked how can the U.S. beat Belgium if they don't have Balogun in the lineup?
9: That's a good question. It's a difficult one to sugarcoat as well. Balogun has been arguably one of the best U.S. players in this tournament so far. Terrible decision by the referee, giving him that red card. As you rightly say, suspended now for the tie against Belgium. You've got Pepe who's going to come in, who hasn't been that exciting, that exhilarating, doesn't bring the same sort of level of quality that we've seen from Balogun. And it's something that Pochettino is going to have to work out. The good news for him, this Belgium side's pretty old now. They haven't got the same stars shining at the same brightness as they have in previous tournaments. They are a beatable side. They scrape through thanks to that late penalty against Senegal in extra time. So the US will go into this, feel that they can go toe-to-toe with this Belgian team. But there's no doubt about it, Balogun is a huge, huge miss for the hosts.
1: That was Dan Thomas, ESPN soccer analyst. Again, Belgium and the United States in the round of 16 coming up on Monday from Seattle. SportsCenter All Night, ESPN Radio, and the ESPN app. We move on to the WNBA, the Mystics taking on the Dream. Mystics coming off a 124-point performance in a 4-overtime win over the Fire on Sunday. Was tied for third most in a game in NBA history. Not quite the same scoring load on Thursday as they took on the Atlanta Dream. Alicia Flores hitting from downtown for the Mystics.
10: Flores with the kick back, nothing there. Shakira Austin has been all over the glass in this ball game. She has 8 rebounds to add to her 21 points. Short shot clock again. Flores finding the bottom of the bucket from outside. The 9th for Washington.
1: Their call on WNBA League Pass, the Mystics beat the Dream 81-76, their second straight win and their 5th in their last 7 games. They outscored Atlanta 25-16 in the fourth quarter after they trailed by 4 at the end of the third quarter. Shakira Austin, 21 points, 9 rebounds, and 3 assists, second game of 20 points or more this season. Meanwhile, the Wings taking on the Sun. Wings 11-8 on the season. Sun looking for just their 5th win. Paige Beckers, 5 games with 25 points this season at 5 25-point games all of last season. And she kept pouring it on for Dallas. Here she is untying this game on Amazon Prime.
11: Beckers has it. Ledger Walker defending. Beckers tanks.
12: Harris back on top for the first time since the first quarter. The magic of Paige Beckers.
1: It continued as Dallas wins it 86-83, fourth straight 25-point game, breaking a tie for the second longest such streak in franchise history. Again, Beckers with her first career game with at least 25 points, 7 rebounds, and 7 assists. Meanwhile, the Storm taking on the Mercury. Let's pick up the action in the fourth quarter as Kalia Cooper went off.
13: 80-66. 5:25 left to go in this fourth quarter. Phoenix has led by as many as 26. Copper. Boy, a big three from Copper here in the fourth quarter.
1: Kalia Copper hitting from downtown there, making it 30 points on the game. That put Phoenix up 83-65. Phoenix goes on to win it 90-67. Third straight win for the Mercury. They're now 4-1 in their last five games after starting the season 4-12. 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
15: Jay in the Queen City of Cincinnati. 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
16: We got the electric boogaloo and the electric slide and all that. 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
1: 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We get now to some of the great action from Thursday on both the Diamond and the WNBA hardwood. 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
0: Number four.
1: Cedric Mullins slugs a two-run home run as the Red Hot Rays push their winning streak to 8. The call on 620 WDAE.
3: Swing of the ball drilled, deep in the air to right. This is way back. Meisner looking up at the wall. Gone! Cedric Mullins, number 10. He's homered in 3 consecutive games played, and the Rays, with 2 out, again, extend their lead. It's now 5-1 in the 5th.
0: Number 3.
1: The Reds avoid a sweep in Milwaukee thanks to this 3-run homer by Jose Trevino. 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
4: Away they go on the 3-2, and Trevino swings. High fly ball deep down the left field line. Long run, Churio. He is back. He leaps. It's gone.
5: Whoa!
4: Jose Trevino pops one out of here to left, just inside the foul pole. A 3-run shot, and the Reds have a 5-0 lead in the 4th.
0: Number 2.
1: And on the WNBA hardwood, a wild comeback in Connecticut takes place as Paige Becker's hoop and the harm pushes the Wings to victory. Call on Amazon Prime.
6: Becker's has it. Fletcher Walker defending. Becker's passing. Becker's finishing! Dallas back on top for the first time since the first quarter. The magic of Paige Becker's.
0: Number 1.
1: Back on the diamond in Cleveland, Brian Rocchio sends the Guardians crowd home happy with this walk-off 2-run blast. The call on WTAM 1100.
7: The pitch.
8: Swung in, hit high, hit deep to right, down the line. Fair ball, home run, walk-off winner. Brian Rocchio with a mob scene about to unveil itself.
1: 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Alexander Zverev made easy work of Valentin Royer, winning in straight sets 6-1, 6-3, and 7-6. Zverev, in his press conference, gave his mindset this year compared to last year's Wimbledon.
9: I think, generally speaking, you can't compare the 2 years. Last year, I was struggling a lot tennis-wise. Also, you know, I was not playing really well. This year I'm coming in as a Roland Garros champion. I think it's just the mindset is very different, playing-wise very different. So, of course, I hope to continue my good form.
1: Now on the women's side, Iga Świątek, the defending champion, won 16 of the first 17 points and made short work of Karolina Pliskova, winning 6-1 and 6-3. And in her press conference, talked about having a smooth second-round win compared to just a few days ago.
10: Well, can't really compare these matches because obviously different opponents and different game styles. So I think today there was more rhythm and Taylor played much more tricky game. So sometimes it was harder to adjust to it. But today, I guess the conditions were the thing that we needed to be aware about. And I felt like, you know, I was more efficient and more solid. I didn't do as many unforced errors and I use my momentum and the confidence to, you know, keep doing that till the end of the match. And with Taylor, obviously, in second set, I dropped my level. So different matches, different stories.
1: Switching to baseball now. Mariners with a 1-0 win over the Angels. Cal Raleigh's bases loaded walk in the bottom of the 6th inning was the only run of the game as the Mariners knock off their AL West rivals. Also, 8 straight wins now for the Rays as they pick up a big win, the longest active streak in baseball, as Tampa Bay picks up the win, their longest win streak since March and April of 2023 when they won 13 in a row. Other baseball action, Marlins taking on the Rockies. Jake McCarthy in the bottom of the fourth inning puts Colorado in front.
7: 2-1 pitch. And he crushes it deep to right field. You can forget it. Into the second deck. McCarthy puts the Rockies up 5-4. Number 7 on the year for Jake. 429 feet.
1: On 850 KOA, Rockies blast the Marlins 14-4, their third win by 10 or more runs this season, their most since 2018. Tigers taking on the Rangers. Evan Carter at the dish for Texas.
11: And the pitch is swung on, and a high drive well hit right center field. That one is way back, and that ball is history into the Ranger bullpen. Evan Carter goes deep. And the Rangers are in double figures. They lead it 10-4.
1: And that would be the final score on 105.3 to Fan. Still more to come from the FIFA World Cup next. 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
2: World Cup round of 32 action continues.
3: They scored the goals and won easily, won at a canter in the end. And it was the best performance by a mile so far for Spain in the World Cup.
2: What did Jaylen Brown have to say after being traded to Philly?
22: I'm still processing everything, so give me some time. But I'm also looking forward to what's to come next. I will say, there was definitely a message being sent, and that message was received.
2: Could a sleeper team enter the LeBron James sweepstakes?
23: Over the last 24, 48 hours, teams around the league that I speak to, this has been Cleveland, Golden State, Miami, as far as the teams that make the most logical sense for LeBron James. There's always going to be one or two others.
2: We take you around to Thursday in Major League Baseball.
7: 2-1 pitch. And he crushes it deep to right field. You can forget it. Into the second deck.
2: Plus, a trio of games highlight a night in the WNBA.
24: Shot clock again. Flores finding the bottom of the bucket from outside. The 8-3. Excuse me, 9th for Washington.
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1: 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Getting to the holiday weekend. We got a lot of baseball to get to, plus some action on the WNBA hardwood. Plus, we'll hear from Jaylen Brown for the first time since moving on from Boston to the Philadelphia 76ers. But we begin with the FIFA World Cup. Three matches in the round of 32 on Thursday. Two will face off against each other if they are victorious. Another will wait for their matchup coming up on Friday. We'll begin with Switzerland taking on Algeria, the first ever meeting between the two nations in a competitive match. The Swiss have won both previous matchup in friendlies back in the 80s. The Swiss looking to advance to the round of 16 for their fourth straight World Cup, but it would be their first win in the knockout round since 1938. In the last seven World Cup elimination matches, the Swiss have six losses and one draw. As for Algeria, they're looking for their second ever appearance in the round of 16 and their first ever knockout stage win. While Brill Embolo with the first goal in the 10th minute for the Swiss, they'd add another in the second half. The Swiss move on to face the winner of Colombia and Ghana after a 2-0 victory on Thursday night. Meanwhile, the former World Cup winner Spain taking on Austria in the early game on Thursday from Los Angeles. First knockout stage appearance for Austria since 1954. Spain hasn't won a knockout stage match in the previous two World Cups. The winner of this match facing the winner of Portugal and Croatia. Well, Spain heads to Dallas in the round of 16 after a convincing win, 3-0. Third straight round of 16 appearance for the Spaniards in the 10th time overall. And in the process, they snap a streak of two straight World Cups without picking up a win in the knockout stage. Now, remember, the tournament expanded to a bigger knockout stage from 16 to 32 this year. Mikel Oyarzabal with two goals for the Spaniards, 17 goals in his last 17 starts for Spain. Steve McMenamin, ESPN soccer analyst on ESPN FC, said Spain's victory over Austria was their best World Cup performance.
3: I thought they were very impressive, to be honest. I think they've laboured at times throughout this World Cup, certainly in the group stage, but I think it's because they found it too easy. They knocked the ball around without making a huge amount of chances, but today they certainly stepped it up, and some of the bigger players, the Pedris, the Rodris, control the game. Lamine Yamal, of course, is always the danger man. And they scored the goals and won easily, won at a canter in the end. And it was the best performance by a mile so far from Spain in the World Cup.
1: More on Spain's performance. Yamal did not have a goal in the matchup against Austria. And Don Hutchinson, ESPN soccer analyst for ESPN FC, gave these thoughts on Yamal's performance and the takeaways from Spain's win.
25: I think he's been managed very well. You watch him play and we all know his talent. He's so skillful. I was very surprised the way Austria made it a very open game. At times we were trying to go man for man. But I think the biggest takeaway from that performance today, it was flawless. They've scored 8 goals in the competition so far, none against. As Maka said, with Pedri and Rodri in the middle of the park, they've got the ability to take the ball away from you. And then I think Dani Olmo's a player that's massively underrated. But yeah, I thought Yamal was superb today.
1: So who would Spain face in the next round? Well, they would face the winner between Portugal and Croatia. Well, let's get to that matchup. Cristiano Ronaldo with the equalizer in the 68th minute on a penalty kick, his first ever knockout stage goal and his 11th career goal in the World Cup. And you go past the 90-minute mark, tied at one, going to the added time. Giancarlo Ramos in the fourth minute of the added time with the go-ahead goal. Now, there was some controversy in this match. A few moments later, there were 10 minutes added that kept going all the way until the 103rd minute. And Josko Gvardiol appeared to have an equalizer for Croatia, but it was disallowed by the VAR for offside. So Portugal with a dramatic comeback 2-1 win and narrowly escaping that Croatia equalizer. They move on to the round of 16 to face Spain on Monday. That match will be in Dallas. It's just the second ever win by Portugal in the World Cup when conceding the first goal. Craig Burley, ESPN soccer analyst on ESPN FC, gave these thoughts on the Portugal and Croatia match.
4: A couple of things I've got to give her a lot of credit for, or credit to. Roberto Martinez, but I'll get to him. Croatia, I never thought for a second, having watched them being totally outplayed by England, particularly in the second half, that they were going to give this multi-talented Portugal side a run for their money like they did. They're an aging team, Croatia, they're not a big squad, and they hung in there, and they hung in there, and then, during the second half, you could argue they were the better team.
5: Certainly.
4: Now, we're all sitting in that green room. Us, the Deportes boys, and we're saying, will he take Ronaldo off? And there was a unanimous consensus, no. We've been talking about it all year. Mm-hmm. Will he have the stomach to do it? Mm-hmm. And he did it. And I have to give Roberto Martinez a lot of credit. He made big changes today. And Ruben Neves came on for Ronaldo to shore up the midfield. But when he brought the four subs on, including Gonçalo Ramos, that was a brilliant, brilliant header, which was the match winner. I think you could argue that's been the game of the tournament thus far.
1: The game of the tournament thus far. How about the matchup impending now between Portugal and Spain? By the way, that comeback by Portugal, it's already the fourth comeback in the knockout stage of this World Cup. The most we've ever had in a World Cup. Remember, the tournament has expanded from 16 to 32 teams in the knockout stage, but the most there's ever been in a single World Cup has been six comebacks. Again, this will be the matchup in Dallas, Spain versus Portugal. Frank Leboeuf, ESPN soccer analyst, was on SportsCenter on Thursday and gave these early thoughts on the Portugal versus Spain matchup in the round of 16.
6: Well, Spain started to show their restraints in that game, and it's always good for the Spaniard to increase their performances, you know, throughout the tournament, and they showed against Austria that they are ready to be better and better.

0: News, a 2-0 win over Bosnia and Herzegovina, but a controversial red card and a challenge by Falor Balogun will keep him out of the third, out of the knockout stage game on Monday against Belgium. Belgium got past Senegal 3-2 to advance, and the betting odds, shockingly, has shocked the soccer world, as some books have the USA as the favorites against Belgium, a team they've only beaten once in six tries, and the U.S. has only been past the round of 16 once ever, and that was back in 1930. As for what the Belgians may think of the Americans and what their approach may be, Carlos Mauricio Ramirez was on Amber and Ian from MLS on Apple TV and says Belgium's approach could be interesting because they think they're better than the United States.
1: Belgium thinks they're better than us. I don't think they are, but that's what they think they are. And because they think that, and I might be wrong, I think they're going to go for the game, try to control possession, control the football, and dominate with possession. If that's the case, Team USA has now a challenge of either counter-pressing up high and see if they can break that buildup and then have the risk of being caught offside, not per se, but on the back end of their defense, or pull back a bit, play a more defensive style first, and they play the counter with the speed of Pulisic and Tim Weah and McKennie at the middle, and whoever comes in and replaces Flo Balogun, who won't be available for that match.
0: More on the controversy regarding Balogun. Max Bretos, Apple TV MLS announcer, was on the Rich Eisen show on Thursday and gave these thoughts on the red card controversy.
2: This is really quite complicated because I looked at it many times and it's an awful challenge. Look, that could break his ankle. That Bosnian player, Tariq Muharemovic, is the most, I mean, we talk about transfers. He's the most valuable Bosnian player. He's expected to get 40, 45 million. He might move to Juventus, which is a top club in Italy. So they were probably shocked watching the replay that that could break his ankle. So it's a red card offense if it was seen. Now the rules say, this is a Brazilian referee, that you can't use slow-mo, which they did, for non-contact, like offside plays. You can use it, things that are very bang bang, this is does not apply, so you're not allowed to use it, so that makes it null and void. It should not have been used, shouldn't have been a red card, but when I see it, it is a red card offense, and Lionel Messi should have got a red card because you got to protect these players too.
0: More from Bretos on the Rich Eisen show. He was asked, is the U.S. men's national team good enough to win the World Cup this year?
2: No.
3: Okay.
2: I'm sorry.
3: No, be honest. We like
2: okay
3: it.
2: When I before this World Cup, I said the U.S. will never win a World Cup. And I'm not trying to poo-poo it or anything. It's just like I just don't think we're at that level. But after I've seen what has happened here and these players who are excellent, they play positive. Watching them is so entertaining. They're not this pragmatic team, which they've been in the past. They get after it. They hit. They pass the ball. It's beautiful goals. And the quality of player. And now you see this conveyor belt. I think the U.S. can win. I'm changing my story.
3: Changing your stance.
2: I think they can. Not in 2026, maybe 2034, because okay, there's some young players that are coming through MLS academies and be all over this country. I mean, we used to have players from New Jersey and California. Now we have players, Chris Richards from Alabama. We have players from El Paso. We have the dual nationals. They're recruiting. You know, Flo Balogun could have played for two or three countries. He wants to play here. So they're doing a really good job expanding the player base, and the gap is closed.
0: The United States taking on Belgium in the round of 16 of the 2026 FIFA World Cup from Seattle, coming up on Monday.
4: The Celtics are trading Jaylen Brown to the Sixers. For the Celtics, they tried to trade for Giannis. They missed out, but ever since then, they continue to have trade talks.
5: It's something Philadelphia had to do. This was a team that was outside of the play-in.
0: In a move that shocked the basketball world on Wednesday, Jaylen Brown headed to the Philadelphia 76ers. That deal sent Paul George back to the Celtics. Two first-round picks in 2028 and 2031 and two second-round selections as Brown makes his way to Philadelphia. Well, we heard from Jaylen Brown for the first time since the deal. He went to his Twitch channel to make these comments as Jaylen Brown said he's still processing the move and might have felt a bit disrespected.
6: Pack your bag, sayonara, buddy. Out of here. I will say, you know what I mean? I'm still processing everything, to be honest. Like, it's a bunch of, like, excitement, disappointment. It's a bunch of emotions. I'm still processing everything, so give me some time. But I'm also looking forward to what's to come next. I will say there was definitely a message being sent, and that message was received. I wasn't thrilled with the amount of respect that was showed during this process. I think there was a bit of a lack of respect. I think it was fine at one point.

0: And then out of nowhere, things just kind of went left. You know, I think Brad is probably getting a lot of the criticism. I wasn't thrilled the way he facilitated some of the conversations, but I definitely think there's more to it.
1: 29-year-old Brown coming off a career season, finished sixth in MVP voting, second team All-NBA, averaging 28.7 points and nearly 7 rebounds per game this year for the Celtics. But now he moves on to the Sixers, and he had these comments to 76ers fans.
0: But Sixers fans, tap in, man. We got work to do. It's time to get in the gym. It's time to lock in. It's time to do whatever we got to do. It take a journey. So my brain is still, you know what I mean? Like, I'm still, I didn't talk to a lot of the guys. You know, a lot of people didn't reach out already. So I'm excited about it. The community. I'm excited about that too, to get to work, you know, kind of see what's going on in the community and see where I can help authentically. So I'm looking forward to all of that.
1: Now, if you remember, before Giannis Antetokounmpo made his way to Miami in that deal, Jaylen Brown was believed to be a piece potentially if Giannis had moved to Boston. Well, the trade value just didn't seem to be there for Milwaukee and having Jaylen Brown go to Milwaukee. Brian Windhorst, ESPN NBA insider from NBA Today, he was asked about the trade value of Jaylen Brown and what other people were expecting.
2: It wasn't that the league, and not just the Celtics, because this is the league. You saw he got traded for, right? People are like, how can he possibly get traded for that? It wasn't that the league doesn't think Jaylen Brown is a great player or an excellent player. It's that the league doesn't value what he produces at his salary slot, at $57 million, what he produces. And that is why he was traded, and that is why he was traded for relatively so little. As the Celtics evaluated where they were as an organization and evaluated where they have to operate in this new world of aprons and you know, basically hard salary caps and everything like that, they said they had to move on from a player of his production level at that salary number, and the other teams out there didn't disagree. And you look at all these teams that made deals over the last week, these star players that got traded. Trust that the Celtics were involved in some of those talks. They couldn't get in on any of those other star players, not just Giannis, other players that were involved for.
1: As for Kendrick Perkins, ESPN NBA analyst, also on NBA Today, he thought that Jaylen Brown deserved a little bit better from Boston.
3: Jaylen Brown, make no mistake about it, is going to go down as one of the greatest Celtics to ever lace him up. Like, when you think about guys like Cornbread Maxwell, who got his jersey retired, hanging up in the Raptors, Finals MVP, NBA champion, and you think about what Jaylen Brown has done in the Boston Celtic uniform for his resume, he didn't deserve to be treated this way. And you can tell in this statement, I didn't say a thank you to the organization. I didn't say a thank you to the head coach. I didn't see a thank you to his teammates. He feels some type of way, and he should.
1: Again, Jaylen Brown headed to the Philadelphia 76ers, hearing there from Kendrick Perkins on NBA Today. SportsCenter All Night, ESPN Radio, and the ESPN app. Coming up, more from the Diamond as we have a big rivalry matchup between the Dodgers and the Padres. That and more from the big leagues from Thursday. That's next. 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
9: 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A dangerous and potentially deadly heat wave has settled over half the country. ABC News meteorologist Melissa Griffin.
10: And this is extreme heat risk. That's because this is a rare, long-duration heat wave with little to no relief at night. So even those overnight temperatures are still quite warm, all the way from the Northeast down to Atlanta in that extreme risk. And we're not going to see that relief for several more days.
9: Months after the FBI raided Georgia's Fulton County election office and seized hundreds of boxes of 2020 ballots, the agency is now surging resources into the state, 260 FBI personnel, including intelligence analysts from around the country, to help with the effort. A survivor found alive in the rubble left behind by those deadly earthquakes in Venezuela. First responders say they rescued a security guard in the basement of a collapsed shopping center more than a week after last week's earthquakes. The death toll from the disaster continues to rise, now at 2,595,000 still missing. This is ABC News.
11: Here's your Storm Team 20 forecast. A heat advisory begins at 11 a.m. tomorrow and remains in effect until 7 p.m. tomorrow night. Mainly clear skies overnight with lows around 75. Southerly winds 5 to 10 miles per hour. Lots of sunshine again Friday. Slight chance for storms. High temperatures reach up to 93. I'm meteorologist Jennifer Wojcicki on Sports Radio 92.3 FM and 1450 AM. Right now, 76.
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1: 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Let's get to the diamond, a big rivalry matchup at Chavez Ravine. Padres a game over 500, but losers of five in a row, taking on the first place Dodgers. Shohei Ohtani closing in on 300 home runs, two away from becoming the fifth player in history to get to 300 home runs in his first 1,100 games. Padres in this skid, allowing 54 runs. Let's get to the action here. Top of the second inning as San Diego looking to end this streak and looking to Jake Cronenworth.
2: Here's the 1-2 pitch. Cronenworth swings, sends it in the air to right field. Tucker's going back. He's at the wall looking up. This one, gonna go! Jake Cronenworth with the third Padre home run of the night. A three-run shot in the second inning, and they are all over Sasaki at Dodger Stadium. 6-0 in the second.
1: 6-0 there on 97-3. The fans, Sasaki would exit the game after three innings pitch. Gave up seven hits and six earned runs. But back come the Dodgers. The rally would begin. Two runs in the second, two in the third, four in the fourth. And some of those thanks to the bat of Mookie Betts.
3: 2-2. Betts bangs one into left center field. That's going to be a base hit. That's going to roll to the wall. In the score is Páez arriving at second base with a stand-up double. Mookie Betts, and the Dodgers take a 7-6 lead.
1: On AM 570 LA Sports, they'd continue to pour it on with 17 hits in the game, scoring 12 runs. Dodgers knock off the Padres 12-7, now a sixth straight defeat by the San Diego Padres. Moving on as the Reds taking on the Brewers, pick up the action in the fourth inning. Already 2-0 Cincinnati, and Jose Trevino up to the plate.
4: Away they go on the 3-2, and Trevino swings, high fly ball deep down the left field line, long run Churio, he is back, he leaps, it's gone!
5: Whoa!
4: Jose Trevino pops one out of here to left, just inside the foul pole, a three-run shot, and the Reds have a 5-0 lead in the fourth.
1: On 700 WLW, that home run from Trevino snapped a 66-game homerless streak. Sal Stewart added a home run as well, his 17th, the second most by a Reds rookie prior to the All-Star break. Only Frank Robinson hit more in 1956. Reds beat the Brewers 7-2, snapping Cincinnati's four-game losing streak. Chase Burns goes six innings, gives up four hits and just two earned. His 15th start, allowing two earned runs or fewer, tied for most in Major League Baseball this season. Mizorowski took the loss for Milwaukee, allowing five runs but only one earned, and he also struck out 10. It's now 11 straight appearances for him with five or more innings and fewer than two earned runs allowed. It's the longest active streak in baseball. More from the Diamond. Cardinals in Atlanta to face the Braves. Each team with a win in the series already, with the Braves winning on Wednesday. They haven't had back-to-back wins since June 19th through the 20th. It's 2-7 in their last nine. Top of the seventh inning, St. Louis getting on the board again, adding to their lead on the Cardinals radio network.
6: And the next pitch is hit hard. Base hit! Right field! Through. Walker headed to third. Nootbaar headed for second. He's saved. He stretched it into a double. And there are Nootbaar fans here in Atlanta.
1: Nootbaar with the RBI double to make it 9-5. Cardinals go on to win it by a final of 11-5. The 11 runs scored, their third game this season, scoring more than 10 runs. All those games have come on the road. Also had 15 hits in the game, their second most in a game this season. Cardinals scoring seven runs in that seventh inning. It's their second most in an inning this season. They'd score eight runs in the sixth. On a March 26 game against the Rays, Jordan Walker for the Cardinals, 2-for-4 with a couple of runs scored in his 19th home run of the season and four runs batted in, has 63 RBIs on the season, most by a Cardinal before the All-Star break since Paul Goldschmidt in 2022 had 70, snapping a 14-game homerless drought in the process. Braves now with their eighth loss in their last 10 games, tied with the Yankees and Mets for their worst record in the last 10 games. Pirates taking on the Phillies. Pick up the action top of the seventh inning. A 1-1 game. 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
5: 1-0 on Valdez with a man in scoring position. Pitch swung on, cracked to the left center field gap, base hit and more. Lau will score easily. Valdez around first, and now it kicks around the wall in center. Crawford retrieves it. Valdez around second. He's heading into third. He'll slide into third. The Pirates have the lead. Thanks again to ace Marlene Valdez, the rookie.
1: The rookie comes through. Valdez finishing with three runs batted in, the third time in the last five games with multiple runs driven in. Pirates beat the Phillies 6-1, just their second win in seven tries against their in-state rival. Pirates 5-2 in games started by Jared Jones. Bryce Harper with a lone run driven in by the Phillies. Eight straight games with an RBI for Harper, longest in baseball this season. SportsCenter All Night, ESPN Radio, and the ESPN app coming up. More from the FIFA World Cup. That's next. 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
0: 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Heated rivals face off in Los Angeles. The MLB-leading Dodgers face Manny Machado and the San Diego Padres.
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12: Hammer to left field. 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Mike Trout, how's that to start the season?
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12: Oh, my goodness. He crushed it. Giancarlo Stanton and the American League with one swing has tied it up.
13: 457-foot home run. 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
14: That was amazing.
0: Plus, every game of Major League Baseball's postseason.
12: Judge back some more. Leaping and he caught it. Out of here. Mookie Betts. Shohei Ohtani.
0: Until a champion is crowned at the World Series.
12: And the Dodgers have won it! Repeat champions for the first time in baseball in 25 years. The Dodgers are World Series champs.
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1: Well, let's get to FIFA World Cup here in half-hour headlines. Cristiano Ronaldo had an equalizer on a 68th-minute penalty kick. Giancarlo Ramos had a stoppage time goal and put Portugal in front for good. They survive into the round of 16 with a 2-1 win over Croatia in the round of 32. It also keeps Ronaldo's final World Cup appearance alive. As for who they face, Mikel Oyarzabal with a pair of goals as Spain shut out Austria 3-0 to move on to Monday's round of 16 matchup against Portugal. That matchup will be in Dallas. We'll have more on the World Cup in a bit. And we had some more movement in the NBA. Tari Eason agrees to a new deal with the Houston Rockets. But all the talk in the NBA has been on Wednesday's trade between the Philadelphia 76ers and the Boston Celtics, with Jaylen Brown moving from Boston to Philly. Jaylen Brown took to Twitch to speak for the first time on the deal. And he asked, or he said, that he wished there was an explanation for the deal.
2: I just wish the more to it could have been explained. I just wish that they had the respect to just tell me what exactly what it was, and I would have understood and I would have respected that. But it didn't go down like that. It wasn't facilitated like that. So that was the most disappointing part, because I thought I earned respect in a place that I had built, where I helped contribute to build, and that just wasn't the case.
1: Again, Brown 6th in the MVP voting. Here's the deal points again. Sixers getting Jaylen Brown. The Celtics getting Paul George in the trade, along with a couple of first-round picks and a couple of second-round picks. This according to ESPN senior NBA insider Shams Charania. As for Charania, he was on Get Up on Thursday and said this all really came down to money, as the Celtics weren't going to offer Jaylen Brown the extension he wanted.
3: It was very clear that Jaylen Brown felt a level of disrespect being thrown out there in trade talks. And, well, listen, the only way to make him feel better is by showing him the money in late July. 2 years, $145 million is what he was eligible for on an extension with the Celtics. All indications after this trade are that clearly that offer was never coming. That was never going to happen. And so the Celtics aggressively shopped Jaylen Brown over the last few days, and the bar kept going down. Every single day, it was getting lower and lower. And I had GMs telling me eventually Brad Stevens and the Celtics will have to trade him for 40 cents on the dollar. Now, why was his value so low? You can figure it out depending on who you ask. But to trade him at 29 years old to a rival, it is stunning for everyone in the NBA.
1: Stunning indeed. And David Dennis Jr., Anscape NBA writer, was on First Take on Thursday and said that this trade may go down as one of the worst in NBA history.
4: This is one of the worst trades that I can think of. This is Luka Doncic-esque, what we're talking about. Nico Harrison is somewhere popping a bottle, because he is not the person that is responsible for the worst trade. He's right there with this Jaylen Brown trade. You have given away a guy who is a MVP candidate to Philadelphia, to a rival, the team that just beat you in the playoffs, for one draft pick, essentially, because Philadelphia has been trying to get rid of Paul George and could not find anybody to send him, to take him at all. You have to attach a pick to do that. So you got him and sent him to Boston and got a guy that can help you win a championship. Brad Stevens did that. And after all this time in this offseason where he has been complaining about the stock from Jaylen Brown has been going down, Brad Stevens and the Celtics are responsible for that. The call has been coming from inside the house. You're responsible for the lack of interest in Jaylen Brown because of what you have been putting out there about him.
1: As for what the Sixers will do now, especially with Jaylen Brown in the fold, they're now seemingly a much different team and perhaps even a favorite in the Eastern Conference. Well, there is a star out there that is looking for a new home and maybe looking to come east. Rumors had been floating with him going home, and that is in LeBron James. Shams Charania, ESPN NBA insider on SportsCenter on Thursday, was asked, where are the Sixers in the LeBron James sweepstakes?
3: The Sixers are pitching LeBron James and his agent Rich Paul at Clutch Sports in the wake of getting Jaylen Brown aboard. We know the face of this team, Tyrese Maxey, he has a relationship with LeBron James. But listen, the Sixers are a late inclusion in this process. Over the last 24, 48 hours, teams around the league that I speak to, this has been Cleveland, Golden State, Miami, as far as the teams that make the most logical sense for LeBron James. There's always going to be one or two others, right? A team like the Sixers.
1: Meanwhile, you heard Sharania mention the Golden State Warriors. That seemed to be where LeBron was likely headed to team up with Steph Curry. Well, Anthony Slater, ESPN NBA reporter on NBA Today, Thursday, gave this update on the Warriors' pursuit of LeBron.
5: They continue to get indications that they're on LeBron James' short list, but you know, I'm hearing a growing belief from them that they don't necessarily believe they're at the top of that short list. And you know, if they're not able to get LeBron done, you're looking at a roster that probably is going to remain relatively stable. They've re-signed Melton, Porzingis, Horford, Draymond Green is likely back. But you do have people around the league wondering, looking at the Warriors' draft ammo, looking at the way they strategically structured Kristaps Porzingis' contract so it can be traded, and wondering if they can execute a trade that could maybe lure LeBron James.
1: As for LeBron's decision, more from Sharania on Get Up, as LeBron seems to be taking his time.
3: After LeBron James' decision to leave the Lakers on Tuesday, he returned back to the golf course. And so clearly, LeBron James is not in a rush right now to make a decision. He's evaluating everything, but his biggest priority in all this is finding a team where he feels like he's going to have a chance to play meaningful basketball, compete for a championship. My understanding is this will not be a financially driven money decision. And so his agent, Rich Paul, has been getting about a dozen pitches ever since free agency opened at 6 p.m. Eastern time on Monday. But when I talk to teams around the league, three stand out during this process. That's the Golden State Warriors, Cleveland Cavaliers, and the Miami Heat. So LeBron James will take probably the next few days to sift through all that, figure out exactly where he's at. There is no timetable. I will say, though, I've listened to Rich Paul on his own podcast on Game Over, and he's given hints along the way this year about how the Lakers situation was looking. I do have a hunch that we might get some more hints along the way here the next few days.
1: Still a lot left to be decided in the NBA free agency, especially when it comes to LeBron James. SportsCenter All Night, ESPN Radio, and the ESPN app. Switching gears to the World Cup. 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We had three knockout stage games on Thursday. Spain with an impressive 3-0 victory over Austria. Portugal advances as well, and they had to come back to do it, nearly falling to Croatia after falling behind 1-0. Cristiano Ronaldo had a goal on a PK in the 68th minute to even things up, and then an extra time goal put Portugal in front for good. Craig Burley, ESPN soccer analyst, gave his thoughts on Ronaldo being subbed off in the second half against Croatia.
6: Yeah, I was surprised because not that he didn't deserve to get taken off, as he has probably in quite a few Portugal matches, but I was surprised the manager had the stomach to do it, because this is a manager that's renowned for not wanting to upset his big stars. But it was a needs-must scenario. You know, they made some changes a little bit earlier. They were a little light in the middle of the park, so he brought a midfielder on for Ronaldo, who looked, as you would imagine, perplexed at the decision. How dare you take me off? But in all fairness to him, when Ramos scores the winning goal, as it turned out, Ronaldo was running down the touchline, very appreciative that he is still in the tournament and he has another chance to play against Bain, it will be, in the round of 16. So yeah, I wonder if Ronaldo tonight goes to his bedroom and thinks, do you know what, that was the right decision to take me off, but somehow I think probably not.
1: More from Burley on Game Night on ESPN Radio as we look ahead to the big matchup, a superstar matchup between former World Cup champion Spain and Portugal, facing off in the round of 16.
6: Portugal made really hard work of a sort of aging Croatia team today. I mean, a lot of credit to Croatia. They really dug in. I did not expect Croatia to give Portugal that kind of game. Bearing in mind, a relatively mediocre England team took Croatia to task in match day one. So I was a little surprised at that, and that would kind of worry me a little bit if I was the Portuguese, that, you know, if Croatia can do that to me and they were hanging on at the end, then what might Spain do? But it could be a fantastic matchup. Certainly, Portugal have enough talent in the squad, you know, to take this Spanish team on. You know, some of these Portuguese players, they've won Champions League with PSG this year. They've done all sorts. They have a great squad of players. The worry for me would be, think about this. Spain will not change a single thing that they do going into this match. They'll change nothing. They'll play exactly the same way. The big question is Roberto Martinez, the Portuguese manager, going to try and second-guess himself and make a lot of changes and worry about what Spain are going to do, or is he going to think about what Portugal are going to do and how they could win this game?
1: Again, Spain and Portugal squaring off on Monday in Dallas in the round of 16. As for the U.S. men's national team, good news and bad news for them. Of course, they are on to the round of 16. They will have a big matchup coming up against Belgium after their 2-0 win over Bosnia and Herzegovina, but they will not have striker Fowler Balogun for that matchup because of the red card he was given in that matchup against Bosnia. As for who will step up for the Americans, well, Carlos Mauricio Ramirez of MLS on Apple TV was on Amber and Ian on Thursday, says expect Christian Pulisic to show out.
7: Some people think he is the best player in U.S. men's national history. I disagree with that. I think it's Glenn Dempsey. But if you think he is the best American player in history, this is the game for him to prove it. With no Flo Balogun, what do you want to do? I would think and expect for Christian Pulisic to show out and prove why he played at Dortmund, Chelsea, and now AC Milan, and why many think he is the best player in U.S. history.
1: Meanwhile, Tommy Smith from the Grumpy Pundits podcast on SiriusXM was on Sportsmanlike Thursday, said Balogun's sorely going to be missed against Belgium.
8: He has scored 3 goals in 3 games. He is always going to be a nuisance if you're a full-back or you're a centre-back that has to mark him, because he's big, he's strong, he's technically good, and he can score goals, which, you know, in this game means everything. If you can score goals, you saw Harry Kane yesterday for England. Once you can score goals, only for that England, we're out of the World Cup. And Balogun will be a huge loss. You know, it'll be up to Pochettino now to decide who he's going to take in. You know, it's a big decision for Pochettino to make. But he's made a lot of big decisions, and he's gotten them all right so far.
1: Dan Thomas, ESPN soccer analyst on SportsCenter on Thursday, was asked, how can the U.S. beat Belgium if they don't have Balogun in the lineup?
9: That's a good question. It's a difficult one to sugarcoat as well. Balogun has been arguably one of the best U.S. players in this tournament so far. Terrible decision by the referee, giving him that red card. As you rightly say, suspended now for the tie against Belgium. You've got Pepe who's going to come in, who hasn't been that exciting, that exhilarating, doesn't bring the same sort of level of quality that we've seen from Balogun. And it's something that Pochettino is going to have to work out. The good news for him, this Belgium side's pretty old now. They haven't got the same stars shining at the same brightness as they have in previous tournaments. They are a beatable side. They scrape through thanks to that late penalty against Senegal in extra time. So the US will go into this, feel that they can go toe-to-toe with this Belgian team. But there's no doubt about it, Balogun is a huge, huge miss for the hosts.
1: That was Dan Thomas, ESPN soccer analyst. Again, Belgium and the United States in the round of 16 coming up on Monday from Seattle. SportsCenter All Night, ESPN Radio, and the ESPN app. We move on to the WNBA, the Mystics taking on the Dream. Mystics coming off a 124-point performance in a 4-overtime win over the Fire on Sunday. Was tied for third most in a game in NBA history. Not quite the same scoring load on Thursday as they took on the Atlanta Dream. Alicia Flores hitting from downtown for the Mystics.
10: Flores with the kick back, nothing there. Shakira Austin has been all over the glass in this ball game. She has 8 rebounds to add to her 21 points. Short shot clock again. Flores finding the bottom of the bucket from outside. The 9th for Washington.
1: The call on WNBA League Pass. The Mystics beat the Dream 81-76, their second straight win and their 5th in their last 7 games. They outscored Atlanta 25-16 in the fourth quarter after they trailed by 4. At the end of the third quarter, Shakira Austin, 21 points, 9 rebounds, and 3 assists. Second game of 20 points or more this season. Meanwhile, the Wings taking on the Sun. Wings 11-8 on the season. Sun looking for just their 5th win. Paige Beckers, 5 games with 25 points this season, at 5 25-point games all of last season. And she kept pouring it on for Dallas. Here she is untying this game on Amazon Prime.
11: Beckers has it. Ledger Walker defending. Beckers taxi. Beckers finishing.
12: Dallas back on top for the first time since the first quarter. The magic of Paige Bueckers.
1: It continued as Dallas wins it 86-83, fourth straight 25-point game, breaking a tie for the second longest such streak in franchise history. Again, Bueckers with her first career game with at least 25 points, 7 rebounds, and 7 assists. Meanwhile, the Storm taking on the Mercury. Let's pick up the action in the fourth quarter as Kalia Cooper went off.
13: 80-66. 5:25 left to go in this fourth quarter. Phoenix has led by as many as 26. Copper. Boy, a big three from Copper here in the fourth quarter.
1: Kalia Copper hitting from downtown there, making it 30 points on the game. That put Phoenix up 83-65. Phoenix goes on to win it 90-67. Third straight win for the Mercury. They're now 4-1 in their last five games after starting the season 4-12. 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That's next. 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
1: 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We get now to some of the great action from Thursday on both the Diamond and the WNBA hardwood. 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
2: 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Are you ready to take?
0: Number four.
1: Cedric Mullins slugs a two-run home run as the Red Hot Rays push their winning streak to eight. The call on 620 WDAE.
3: Swing of the ball drilled deep in the air to right. This is way back. Meisner looking up at the wall. Gone! Cedric Mullins, number 10. He's homered in three consecutive games played, and the Rays, with two out, again extend their lead. It's now 5-1 in the fifth.
0: Number three.
1: The Reds avoid a sweep in Milwaukee thanks to this three-run homer by Jose Trevino. 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
4: Away they go on the 3-2, and Trevino swings. High fly ball deep down the left field line. Long run, Churio. He is back. He leaps. It's gone. Jose Trevino pops one out of here to left just inside the foul pole. A three-run shot, and the Reds have a 5-0 lead in the fourth.
0: Number two.
1: And on the WNBA hardwood, a wild comeback in Connecticut takes place as Paige Becker's hoop and the harm pushes the Wings to victory. Call on Amazon Prime.
5: Becker's has it. Letcher Walker defending. Becker's passing. Becker's finishing! Dallas back on top for the first time since the first quarter. The magic of Paige Becker's.
0: Number one.
1: Back on the diamond in Cleveland, Brian Rocchio sends the Guardians crowd home happy with this walk-off two-run blast. A call on WTAM 1100.
6: The pitch. Swung in, hit high, hit deep to right, down the line. Fair ball, home run, walk-off winner. Brian Rocchio with a mob scene about to unveil itself.
1: 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Alexander Zverev made easy work of Valentin Royer, winning in straight sets 6-1, 6-3, and 7-6. Zverev, in his press conference, gave his mindset this year compared to last year's Wimbledon.
7: I think, generally speaking, you can't compare the 2 years. Last year I was struggling a lot, tennis-wise also, you know, I was not playing really well. This year I'm coming in as a Roland Garros champion. I think it's just the mindset is very different, playing-wise very different. So, of course, I hope to continue my good form.
1: Now on the women's side, Iga Świątek, the defending champion, won 16 of the first 17 points and made short work of Karolina Pliskova, winning 6-1 and 6-3. And in her press conference, talked about having a smooth second-round win compared to just a few days ago.
8: Well, can't really compare these matches because obviously different opponents and different game styles. So I think today there was more rhythm and Taylor played much more tricky game. So sometimes it was harder to adjust to it. But today, I guess the conditions were the thing that you needed to be aware about. And I felt like, you know, I was more efficient and more solid. I didn't do as many unforced errors and I use my momentum and the confidence to, you know, keep doing that till the end of the match. And with Taylor, obviously, in second set, I dropped my level. So different matches, different stories.
1: Switching to baseball now. Mariners with a 1-0 win over the Angels. Cal Raleigh's bases loaded walk in the bottom of the sixth inning was the only run of the game as the Mariners knock off their AL West rivals. Also, 8 straight wins now for the Rays as they pick up a big win, the longest active streak in baseball, as Tampa Bay picks up the win, their longest win streak since March and April of 2023 when they won 13 in a row. Other baseball action, Marlins taking on the Rockies. Jake McCarthy in the bottom of the fourth inning puts Colorado in front.
9: 2-1 pitch. And he crushes it deep to right field. You can forget it. Into the second deck. McCarthy puts the Rockies up 5-4. Number 7 on the year for Jake. 429 feet.
1: On 850 KOA, Rockies blast the Marlins 14-4. Their third win by 10 or more runs this season. Their most since 2018. Tigers taking on the Rangers. Evan Carter at the dish for Texas.
10: And the pitch is swung on and a high drive well hit right center field. That one is way back and that ball is history into the Ranger bullpen. Evan Carter goes deep. And the Rangers are in double figures. They lead it 10-4.
1: Rangers go on to beat the Tigers 10-4 on 105.3 The Fan. On Sportsmanlike with Michelle Incanti as next. 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
12: I'm going to make this a can't-see-can't-lose, and Nuno knows where I'm going with this. I'm going with Portugal on the money line against Croatia.
13: By the time I get out of here, get that nice workout in, get home and start watching all the pre-shows to the pre-shows, the nerves will increase. Canty, you're just a bad guy. Like, I needed him to do what he did yesterday where he rooted against England. England won. I needed that. I need you to be all in on Croatia today.
12: No, I'm all in on Portugal. I'm going to have me some Porto. I'm going all in, Nuno.
17: Happy Friday, happy 4th of July weekend. It's Unsportsmanlike here on ESPN Radio, ESPN2, and ESPNU. Alongside our Super Bowl champion, Chris Canty, I am Michelle Smallman. Cece, good morning and happy 4th of July weekend. I know you always love this weekend.
12: Yeah, it's 4th of July Eve. I've told you before, I think the 4th of July is a top three holiday on the American calendar. And I'm just happy today, Smalls, because our fearless leader, our producer Nuno, can actually enjoy his holiday weekend because Portugal didn't soil themselves yesterday against Croatia. Shout out to the officials, though, in VAR.
17: Oh, yeah.
12: It give it and it take it away. And essentially, it took away a win for Croatia. But I don't think Nuno minds. And I don't mind either because they looked out when it comes to the best bet.
17: That's
12: so
17: right.
12: All in all, it's a great weekend, a great day for our show.
17: That was a really good can't-lose bet yesterday. And lot of the times you do a can't-lose bet because it infuses drama and intrigue into our show and friends of the show who are wagering right along with you. But this game, and let's get into our World Cup update, which is brought to you by Gusto. 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This game, CC, might have been the game of the World Cup. It provided all of the drama, all of the intrigue, all of the controversy, the star power. We're talking about Portugal, Croatia, but let's back up and talk about the other games first, because while you were sleeping, Switzerland defeated Algeria 2-0. Earlier in the day, Spain cruised to a 3-0 win over Austria, but sandwiched in between, we had that Portugal-Croatia match. Portugal defeats Croatia, CC, 2-1, but it was an absolutely wild game. Croatia took a 1-0 lead in the 53rd minute. Portugal had a Cristiano Ronaldo goal overturned by VAR for offsides in the 61st minute. Portugal was then awarded a penalty in the 66th minute after VAR intervened, which Ronaldo scored, and then it was a back-and-forth affair from there. First half of this game, second half of this game, certainly a tale of two halves. So Ronaldo was substituted in the 81st minute. Then, Pat loves this, we got an arbitrary 10 minutes of added time. Gonçalo Ramos scored in the 94th minute. Portugal, CC, goes up 2-1, but that's when all hell broke loose. What you were talking about earlier, this is when all the drama and the chaos starts. In the 13th minute of added time, Croatia thought they had tied the game. They thought they had the equalizer to force extra time, but the goal was ruled off. It was disallowed because of a sensor in the ball that apparently detected that Igor Matatovic had gotten the faintest of touches to the ball, and they ruled it offsides. They disallow the goal, CC, and Portugal advances to the round of 16, 2-1. What did you think of VAR, and what did you think ultimately of the result?
12: Well, listen, Smalls, it feels in a lot of ways like these are calls within the margins, but listen, they have the technology to be able to monitor it and make the appropriate ruling. So they got the call right. It's hard to argue against it, but it's just a bad beat, a tough break for a Croatia team that played really, really hard in yesterday's game. And it feels like Portugal got a lot of the breaks in the match. And when you're trying to contend for a title, you need some luck. But it seems like all of the breaks in the match, aside from the Ronaldo goal that got disallowed because of the offsides, they all went Portugal's way. And so, yeah, it's interesting to watch it all play out. The extra time that was added was insane because it was clear that nobody wanted to give up the ghost in that match. But Portugal was able to outlast Croatia. That's probably the best way to characterize it. And for Cristiano Ronaldo specifically, you're talking about one of the most decorated players in the history of the sport doing something that he had never done before, which is score a knockout round goal. He's the oldest player to score a knockout round goal. So congratulations to him. And Portugal advances, and so they don't embarrass themselves by not going at least as far as the U.S. team has gone today. So congratulations to Portugal and congratulations to Nuno.
17: Yes, congratulations to Nuno, but a lot of people are thinking those congratulations are under protest because they think Croatia got robbed. When you went back and watched the video, a lot of people did not think that Mladenovic had actually touched the ball before it reached Pasalic and that offsides position. People are saying that Portugal got a little bit of favoritism here because of Ronaldo, because of the star power of the squad. Nuno, what say you? Explain yourself, defend your team.
13: So I couldn't see the touch either, right? And I was actually watching it on the, I watch all these games on the Spanish broadcast, and they never brought this up. And I was texting with a couple people, including Dan Graziano, who'll join us later at 7:30. He's like, no, the ball has a chip in it. And they was able to tell, and they put the little EKG on the screen that shows that it was even the faintest of, you know, touches, like, but it's an, you know, it's a legitimate call. Now, Canty, you're talking about like the bigger breaks. It literally, there was four VAR interventions, right? It was the Ronaldo goal, it was the clear penalty against Croatia, and then the two offside goals that Croatia had scored. And they were, by letter of the law, the right ones. Now, you want to talk about, if you want to get into, okay, that's a bad call or whatever it is, like the mechanics of that, that's different. But based upon what it's set up for, it's the right call. And oh well,
2: it's the only time in history where Nuno has backed up the officials.
13: Oh no, that
2: is the only time.
17: Listen,
13: that ref wasn't great. There's some questionable stuff going on with that ref. That, you know, I don't know if you guys know this, but I've always said that how they figure out at a time, just arbitrary making up time and how long we're going to play. It's the most ridiculous thing in soccer. First of all, 10 minutes, and then you're in the 13th minute. Like, this ref, from my point of view, and yes, I'm very biased, but this ref literally was like, now we're just going to play until Croatia actually scores, like, enforces extra time. Like, that was my viewpoint as I was, beyond nervous and pacing back and forth and thought I was going to be sick and not show up today.
17: So, guys, it sounds like he knows that it was the wrong call.
2: That's what I heard.
12: That's what it feels like.
17: When you stick the landing with "oh well," that tells me that you know it was the wrong call and that Croatia was actually robbed.
13: Do we end up giving back wins? Like, no. Like, Canty,
12: no.
13: You're a professional. Like, you never give up, give back wins. You take them.
12: I'm not going to apologize to anybody for getting a break or getting a call in the game that leads to us winning. Not gonna do it.
2: Can I just say, this is exactly what I was talking about before, where they're using a sensor in the ball to detect the faintest possible touch, and then they're like, yeah, 13 minutes or whatever for extra time, whatever.
3: It is funny that the exact gripe that Pat had with soccer played out in a game where Nuno's team won, and now he's like, whatever.
13: Here, Pat, but here's the great part. Soccer thankfully has a sensor in the ball that noticed a touch, whereas like in football,

0: so can't argue against the technology.
1: Oh,
0: right?
1: Well.
2: Oh, well. Well.
3: I'm just saying the eye test and what the technology is saying are not in lockstep, which is why a lot of people are very upset with the call and the way that the game played
4: out. Let's be real. And this, okay, I'm going to get on my high horse. Most people are upset because they actually, that's the anti-Ronaldo part of it. They actually wanted to see Portugal lose. So, like, the fact that they're now, you know, another 3 days of this, you know, until they play Spain, and yes, they're huge underdogs against Spain, and if Portugal plays the way they did in that second half, they're going to get blown out. So I'm hoping that the manager Roberto Martinez actually figures this out, because he's been like, they won in spite of him yesterday. But like, this is more of the anti-Portugal thing is the anti-Ronaldo thing. It's the clearing day of it.
0: So it's you against the world, Nuno. You and your team against the entire globe. Is that what you're saying?
4: It's always me versus everybody. Isn't that the thing? Isn't that the thing to do, right? You know, me versus everybody. What is it? Detroit versus everybody.
0: Then everyone
4: stole it and became a thing. Like, yeah, so it's Portugal versus everyone.
3: Well, moving forward, Nuno, what do you think should happen with Ronaldo? You acknowledge that Spain is obviously a formidable opponent. There's a disparity there.
0: Smalls, it's over.
3: It's a wrap for them?
0: Yeah. The World Cup experience for Portugal and the Portuguese fans, it's a wrap.
3: Hopefully you savored that win over Croatia.
4: Yeah, listen,
0: that was the highlight.
4: On Monday when I check in while I'm off, I expect you to, you know, on your best bet, you know, take Spain.
0: No.
3: U.S. No. also plays that day.
1: Well, yeah, definitely taking the U.S.
3: Yeah.
0: Yes.
4: All right. Well,
3: big day for our show, by the way. Portugal versus Spain, 3 p.m. on Monday. United States versus Belgium, 8 p.m. Eastern time. That's a big day for unsportsmanlike as far as the World Cup is concerned.
4: Yeah. And I'll enjoy the at least up till the 3 o'clock. After that, who knows what's going to happen? Take the scoreboard, homie.
3: Well, what would you do?
0: We know what's going to happen, Nuno. You know what's going to happen. Go ahead and admit it. It's okay.
4: Why? Again, last time
0: y'all had a great run.
4: Again, Canty, last time I seen these two teams, you know, step on the field together last year, Portugal beat them.
5: I think you're predicting an upset.
4: I'm not predicting an upset. I'm just saying. The last time, that's what I've seen.
3: He throws his hands up. I'm not predicting anything.
0: Okay.
1: This is what he did with the Knicks, too. We'd be like, so are the Knicks going to win the series? He's like, I'm not saying they're going to do anything. Like, they just... Do you think they're going to win or not, Nuno?
4: I would assume that Spain beats them. Is that good enough for you, Pat?
1: Barely.
3: Well, Portugal, Nuno's squad, defeats Croatia 2-1, a controversial ending in the World Cup. What's been a very dramatic and entertaining World Cup. Speaking of drama, coming up next here on Unsportsmanlike, Jaylen Brown broke his silence about his trade to Philly. We'll let you hear what he had to say next on ESPN Radio.
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8: ABC News, I'm Sherry Preston. As we head into the 4th of July holiday weekend, more than 180 million Americans are sweating it out under extreme heat warnings and advisories. ABC's Karen Waugh is in Washington.
9: Despite the scorching temperatures, authorities are bracing for record holiday crowds, and security is tight. In Washington, the FBI deploying anti-drone technology, and for the

0: first time ever, a 3-mile swath of the Potomac River will be shut down to private boats all day.
1: A powerful general who leads Iran's paramilitary Revolutionary Guard emerging publicly for the first time in months as Tehran prepares for the days-long funeral for the late Supreme Leader Ayatollah Ali Khamenei. A former Olympian has been indicted on a federal charge of what President Trump has said was vandalism of the Lincoln Memorial Reflecting Pool. The U.S. District Attorney Jeanine Pirro says canoeist David Hearn ripped up recently installed sealant in the pool and acted belligerently to an employee who told him to stop. This is ABC News.
2: Here's your Storm Team 20 forecast. A heat advisory begins at 11 a.m. tomorrow and continues until 7 p.m. tomorrow night. Slight chance for storms today. Otherwise, lots of sunshine. High of 93. Winds out of the southwest 5 to 10 miles per hour. 74 tonight. Slight chance for storms. I'm meteorologist Jennifer Wojcicki on Sports Radio 92.3 FM and 1450 AM. Currently, it's 73 degrees.
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6: The Celtics agreed to trade star Jaylen Brown to the 76ers for Paul George, 2 first-round picks and 2 second-rounders.
7: The Jaylen Brown trade now puts them back in the top six conversation here.
8: This backcourt just got someone that is supercharged. They still have questions to fill to really make this a truly competitive roster against the best of the league, but right now they just got a big fish.
9: Jaylen Brown is going to be yet again an MVP candidate. The biggest question is going to remain. If Joel Embiid can be healthy, they can be one of the deadliest teams in the East.
10: It's Unsportsmanlike here on ESPN Radio. 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Jaylen Brown on his way to Philly. The Boston Celtics traded the former Finals MVP for Paul George, 2 first-round picks and 2 second-round picks. This is a 29-year-old Jaylen Brown who finished 6th in MVP voting this past season, coming off a career year where he averaged 28-6-5 in 71 games alongside Chris Canty on Michelle's Moment. I still can't believe how this went down, CC. We spent all day yesterday breaking down the trade between the Celtics and the 76ers, and we could not understand why this was the return that the Boston Celtics got for Jaylen Brown. He hopped on Twitch yesterday, now a member of the 76ers, to talk about his side of the story.
11: It's a bunch of emotions. I'm still processing everything, so give me some time. But I'm also looking forward to what's to come next. I will say there was definitely a message being sent, and that message was received. I wasn't thrilled with the amount of respect that was showed during this process. You know, I did feel like it was a lack of respect. At one point it was fine, and out of nowhere it just went left. I definitely think it's more to it. It definitely is more to it. I know Brad is getting a lot of the criticism, but, you know, I just wish the more to it could have been explained. I just wish that they had the respect to just tell me what exactly what it was, and I would have understood, and I would have respected that.
10: CC, Jaylen Brown says there's more to it. We said all day yesterday that the math was not mathing on this one. What do you think that more to it could be? Yeah, we're not.
12: World,
10: there you go.
12: There's no world where you can justify shipping Jaylen Brown to Philadelphia, a rival that ousted you in the postseason, and take on the kind of return that you just saw. It wasn't enough to consider that Jaylen Brown went for a negative contract in Paul George, 2 first-round picks, when the asking price that the Boston Celtics have floated out there was 4 first-rounders. So it's disappointing, to say the least, that the Boston Celtics and the ownership group.
10: I think we're
12: money.
10: CeCe, I think we're losing you a little bit there with your audio. And we'll bring in Vegas East here. Guys, we kept saying yesterday that there was something that was missing here. And when Jaylen Brown said that a message was being sent, I wonder what that message is. And I wonder if we're ever going to get clarity on what that message is. Because clearly there was friction between he, a star player, and the organization. I don't know exactly what the genesis of it was, but hopefully we get a little bit more clarity. Jaylen Brown doing his best to provide it yesterday.
13: Yeah, everything we've heard in terms of the reporting, I think just suggests that Jaylen Brown being the number one on the team somehow rubbed everyone the wrong way. Maybe, I don't know if how he was acting. Maybe he was a little bit too ball hog on the court, even though it led to them winning a lot of games. Obviously, they're bounced early, kind of in embarrassing fashion, by the team that they traded Jaylen Brown to. So it makes sense that maybe they were like turned off by how he was treating himself, maybe even. Like, I'm the number one now that Tatum's gone. Obviously, everything with the Twitch stream. This is my favorite season. Like, that's all well documented. But I keep going back to, because of the return, you can't explain away how he was, you know, treated or how he felt about himself. Like, however you think that they can justify this, I think because of what they got back, it ultimately still doesn't make sense. Because even if he's as discontented as possible as a player, I still think you can get a better return than a 7 years older player, another bad contract, and, you know, like very few picks in return.
10: But all the reporting that we were getting from Brian Windhorst, Shams Charania, etc., indicated that the Celtics were moving with a sense of urgency and almost desperation. When they said that after they put Jaylen Brown as the centerpiece of their offer to the Milwaukee Bucks and their attempt to lure Giannis Antetokounmpo there, or to get Giannis Antetokounmpo, that didn't work. Ultimately, he goes to Miami. We knew that there was bad blood between the two parties. We knew Jaylen Brown did not like the fact that publicly it was not only that he was in the deal, but that publicly it was out there. And so when he says yesterday in his Twitch stream that he's still processing how this all went down and that he earned his respect from the city, meaning Boston, that he never asked for shortcuts or special treatment, he simply showed up every day, put his head down, and accepted every challenge. CeCe, I understand that thought process. I understand coming into work, grinding every day, providing the production and subsequently the success that is demanded of me, and then not feeling valued in return. I understand why Jaylen Brown would feel that way.
12: Yeah, 1,000%. There's always a human element to it, even if we're talking about it being business. You know, one of the things that people have to understand when you are the product as a professional athlete, your work is very, very personal. And Jaylen Brown felt disrespected because his work was not appreciated in Boston. And so spinning it forward, I think that going to Philadelphia, he's going to have a massive chip on his shoulders. And if the Philadelphia 76ers embrace that and embrace him and the mentality that he has displayed over the last decade in the NBA, then all of a sudden we're talking about that program and we're talking about that core being able to take a quantum leap. So, yeah, I think there are very few things that can happen to an all-NBA player in the heart of his prime that can fuel him in the way that this trade will now fuel Jaylen Brown.
10: I'm very interested to see the dynamic in Philly, CeCe, because Jaylen Brown comes there as the newcomer, the new kid on the block, but he is the most accomplished. He is a champion. He's a finals MVP. He is a guy who has been in the MVP conversation, and he joins a guy who was an MVP in Joel Embiid, but obviously who hasn't had the health or the postseason success that's been expected of him, and Tyrese Maxey, who has stepped up and become a huge piece of this 76ers team. So with those three personalities, how are they going to mesh, and who's the alpha of that group?
12: That's a great question, Smalls, and I have no idea. And I know there are a lot of people that think that Jaylen Brown, even though he had a bruised ego, it because he wasn't the man in Boston, is now going to a team where he won't be the man. But my question is, if Jaylen Brown isn't the guy in Boston or isn't the guy in Philly, then who's going to be the guy with the Sixers? I have no idea. Tyrese Maxey is 26 years old, and I get it. He's coming off of an All-NBA campaign, but he's not nearly as accomplished as Jaylen Brown. Same can be said for VJ Edgecombe. Even though Joel Embiid is an MVP, we know his better days are behind him, and you're talking about somebody that's due $58 million this upcoming season, and at best he's going to be your third option. So if Jaylen Brown isn't the guy that's go-to in clutch time, then I struggle to figure out who is or who's more deserving in Philadelphia. And that's going to be one of the things that they have to workshop throughout the course of this upcoming season. And it's not going to be something that's going to come second nature very quickly. This is something that's going to have to be worked on, and this is something that's going to have to be revealed. And so I think that's the fascination when it comes to the roster composition for Philly. But these are champagne problems to have, Smalls, and they need to send a thank you card to the Boston Celtics for being able to have that.
10: Yeah, nice little gift from Boston, no doubt. But, you know, CeCe, we haven't brought up a very interesting wrinkle to all of this. We're talking about who's going to be the alpha. Whose team is it going to be, Brown, Embiid, or Maxey? Who's going to be the guy that they lean on in those clutch moments? Could it be a guy that's not wearing the uniform now? What about LeBron James? Because we got word yesterday from our Sham Sharania that now, after making this Jaylen Brown move, the Philadelphia 76ers have entered the chat when it comes to LeBron James and where his next landing spot will be. Apparently, they are interested and they are attempting to pitch him along with the Cavs, the Warriors, and the Heat. Would LeBron be a good fit in Philly?
12: Yes, 1,000%. LeBron can fit in anywhere. LeBron showed us last year in a Lakers uniform that he could accept a tertiary role, being a third option, which he's never done in his entire basketball career, and the guy averaged 21-7-6. So LeBron can fit in anywhere. The question is, what ends up happening? Can they do enough to lure him? I thought Brian Windhorst did a great job of bringing up an important point. LeBron James is Clutch Sports. One of Clutch Sports' biggest clients is Tyrese Maxey. So is there a level of gravity that comes along with the Philadelphia 76ers because the organization is building everything out around Tyrese Maxey? I think that's absolutely fascinating. Nobody had the Sixers on the board prior to this move being consummated a day ago. But now that Jaylen Brown is in the fold in Philly, you can entertain the possibility of LeBron James slotting into that power forward role and playing alongside Joel Embiid, Jaylen Brown, Tyrese Maxey, and VJ Edgecombe. That's the starting five that you put up against any in the NBA. And if everybody's healthy, it's hard not to feel good about what the Sixers are bringing to the party.
10: 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Well, we think LeBron would be a good fit with Philly, but is that the best landing spot for him? Coming up next, I'll tell you where I think he should go on Unsportsmanlike.
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0: opening day.
21: Hammer to left field. See you later. Mike Trout, how's that to start the season?
0: To the All-Star game.
21: Oh, my goodness. He crushed it. Giancarlo Stanton and the American League with one swing has tied it up.
22: 457-foot home run. How much fun was that?
23: Oh, that was amazing.
0: Plus, every game of Major League Baseball's postseason.
21: Just back. That's some more. Leaping and he caught it. Out of here. Mookie Betts. Shohei Ohtani.
0: Until a champion is crowned at the World Series.
21: And the Dodgers have won it. Repeat champions for the first time in baseball in 25 years. The Dodgers are World Series champs.
0: Major League Baseball is on ESPN Radio. A Major League Baseball, 4th of July, doubleheader. 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
0: Then at Wrigley, the Chicago Cubs go head-to-head with the St. Louis Cardinals.
21: Gone! 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
0: The Blue Jays and Mariners at 3:30 Eastern, followed by the Cardinals and Cubs. 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
10: 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I am Michelle Smallman.
12: Let's go!
10: It's almost your time to shine, CeCe. It's almost your weekend. Yeah. I know you love to put the right fixings on the grill. I know you probably got a beautiful steak or a burger or something lined up for this weekend, no?
12: Yeah, we got all of that. We got steaks, we got rib tips, we got ribs, ooh, we got wings, and we talking about the whole wing, not the little party wings, but the whole chicken wing. You got the little giblet at the end. It's great. Delicious. We do it right when it comes to the 4th of July in that grill. And the beauty of it, Smalls, the beauty of it is the only thing that I'm responsible for is buying the food and then making sure the grill is hot. I don't even have to cook it on the grill.
10: You don't? Who's cooking it on the grill?
12: No, I don't. No, so my older brother, Sekou, he comes to visit and he handles all of the grill responsibilities. And then my wife will be you know, the sous chef. She'll be in the kitchen taking care of all the preparation for it. So I don't have to do anything except light the match, sit back, and watch the grill go. I can't wait.
10: Well, that's essentially what I'm going to do right here, CeCe. Light the match, sit back, and watch you guys debate this. Because for my power rankings today, brought to you by Propane, I'm going to give you my top five landing spots for LeBron James, a former member of your squad, the LA Lakers, as he weighs the landscape of the NBA and decides where he's going to finish his career. I wanted to rank what I consider to be the best candidates, not where I think he's going to go, where I think the juiciest landing spot would be. So let's kick things off.
0: Number five.
10: Obviously, going back to the Miami Heat, and that's who's sitting here at number five, has a certain sizzle to it. LeBron James played his best basketball there. It was, of course, coming off the heels of the very controversial and famous decision where he publicly spurns his hometown team and takes his talents to Miami. But CeCe, I just don't love this as a landing spot for him. Yes, he'd be back with Pat Riley and Spo. Yes, there'd be a certain level of affection for us to see LeBron James end his career in the place where he played the best basketball. But thinking of him playing alongside Giannis and Bam, it just doesn't really do it for me the way some of these other potential landing spots would.
12: Interesting. I think that if he went back to Miami, we'd always do the compare and contrast. This big three versus the big three that won a couple of titles in the mid-2010s. Mm-hmm. But my fascination would go with the relationship that LeBron James would have with Eric Spoelstra and the relationship that he would have with Pat Riley. Now, we understand prior to in the first stint that this was a situation where the rigidity, the personalities would clash. And that ultimately led to their undoing. I'm curious to know how that dynamic works moving forward, because as people get older, as players progress in their careers, as executives progress in their careers in sports, they tend to get more rigid. They tend to get more set in their ways. So I would love to just sit back and watch the relationship between LeBron James and the powers that be in Miami while all of this stuff plays out on the basketball court. I think it would absolutely be compelling.
10: Next one.
0: Number four.
10: I was just going to do it myself. What about the San Antonio Spurs, CeCe? This one has piqued my interest. I think it's the most unlikely of the bunch. But what did we just see in the NBA Finals? We saw an incredibly young, talented, and exciting group in San Antonio flame out in the postseason. They were up by double digits in every single finals game that the Knicks won. And we kept saying, Wemby's only 22, Steph Castle's only 21, Dylan Harper is only 20 years old. They need a veteran presence that can come in there, teach them how to win, provide a little bit more grittiness, perhaps a little bit more maturity, and that will help them get over the hump. Who better than LeBron James? Who better to teach Wemby, not that he necessarily needs it, but who better to teach Wemby how to have a fruitful and long NBA career than LeBron James? Luka talked a lot about how LeBron taught him about how to be a pro in this league, how to take care of and maintain his body into his 40s. I would love to see the proverbial passing of the torch from LeBron to Wemby on the same team. However, if LeBron was to go there and they win, that impacts Wemby's legacy. Oh, LeBron had to come in and get you over the hump. So I just think there's a lot of interesting storylines there, CeCe, in San Antonio.
12: Oh, Smalls, I would love to see the passing of the torch from LeBron James to Victor Wembanyama as the face of the league, and LeBron James joining the Spurs. And if we're keeping it a buck, LeBron fits a massive need for the Spurs, which is front court size. Now, they were able to add Tobias Harris. I thought that was a good get in free agency. But you needed more front court size, because we saw in the championship rounds the San Antonio Spurs would roll out a lineup with Victor Wembanyama and essentially four guards. And when you have somebody that's 7'5", and your team is getting out-rebounded, getting pounded on the glass, that is absolutely a problem. And so I think LeBron James helps in terms of giving the Spurs more frontline size. But the most important element that he brings is floor generalship, being able to control the game, especially late in second halves when the game is in clutch moments, 5 minutes or less in the game within a margin of five. So I think LeBron James helps out with two key elements for the San Antonio Spurs, two areas where that team needs to drastically improve.
10: Next.
0: Number three.
10: Cece, what's better than going home? What's better than going home and feeling the love? How about the Cleveland Cavs checking in at number three? And the more I think about it, this might ultimately be where he goes because it's so great to go home. Think about what LeBron James has been up to. Cece, he's been gallivanting all over the world with his buddies that he won with in Cleveland in 2016. The memory and the joy of that championship is fresh in his mind. And as he chooses his next landing spot, he's also choosing where to stick the landing on his career. Where else would he get more appreciation, more affection, more love than Cleveland? Also, we can't trust James Harden to get it done in the postseason. Donovan Mitchell just got to the conference finals for the first time in his career, and it didn't go well. LeBron James is a winner. LeBron James knows how to get it done in those situations. So from a basketball standpoint, and of course from a retirement tour standpoint, Cleveland makes a ton of sense.
12: Yeah, Cleveland doesn't have any championship DNA, and that's what they need to bring in. And you can always import that with LeBron James. So you get to pair him with the tandem of James Harden and Donovan Mitchell. And then, of course, you got Evan Mobley and Jared Allen in the front court. I think LeBron James finds a way to make it all work. He finds a way to orchestrate all of the pieces. And then, of course, we're talking about him being able to have that full circle moment, starting his career in Cleveland, coming back a second stint, delivering a championship, and then being able to go on a farewell tour in his third stint. So I think Cleveland does make a lot of sense, and it's a team that can offer an opportunity to contend in the conference that has by far the easier pathway to the NBA Finals. So, yeah, I like Cleveland a lot for LeBron.
10: Next.
0: Number two.
10: We're in the storyline business, Cece. We are in the conversation and debate business. And I don't know if any team provides more storylines or more debate topics than the Golden State Warriors, because we're talking about the second greatest player to ever play the game having to go team up with the squad that was his nemesis for so many years in order to try to contend. If LeBron was to go to the Golden State Warriors and play alongside Steph Curry, Draymond Green, Jimmy Butler, obviously, and have Steve Kerr as the coach, and they were to win, the debates that would rage on about Steph potentially having a better career and a better legacy because he's a one-team guy, LeBron and KD both had to go join him in order to win. It is very juicy, CC, from a debate and storyline standpoint, so the Warriors checking in at number two.
12: Yeah, I mean, it would fit into the narrative that two of the best, if not the best, talents in the NBA this millennium needed to join Steph Curry in order to get rings at various points in their careers.
10: Mm-hmm.
12: Kevin Durant did it once upon a time. Now we've been talking about LeBron James doing it. And it certainly feels like it's a dynamic where LeBron needs the Warriors more than the Warriors need LeBron. And so I think that's the interesting part about this. In the upside for LeBron and the Warriors is that if they win a championship, there will be an outsized amount of credit that goes to Steph Curry because of his longevity and the gravity that he's had in being able to lure stars to come play alongside him. So, yeah, I think it ends up being a situation that could benefit LeBron in terms of a legacy, but it ultimately ends up benefiting Steph Curry more. And I think that is absolutely fascinating.
10: And finally,
0: number one.
10: How about the team that just entered the chat, CC? What about the Philadelphia 76ers? This is the spiciest one as far as I'm concerned, and I'll explain why. They acquired Jaylen Brown to play alongside Tyrese Maxey, Joel Embiid, and Vijay Edgecombe. We are talking about Jalen Brunson being the king of New York because he brought a championship to the Knicks for the first time in 53 years. What is better from a legacy perspective for LeBron James than to end his career by winning a title in the place that has been infected with losing, infected with the process? Imagine a 42-year-old LeBron James going to Philly and winning. He can say then that he's won in Cleveland, he's won in Miami, he's won with the Lakers, and he broke the curse of the process in Philly. From a basketball perspective, I would love to see how it gels, but I also think it would be incredibly compelling stuff if that's where he won to end his career.
12: Yeah, I don't think it could get any better than that, Smalls. I think from an upside, from a legacy standpoint, it's as good as it gets being able to win a championship in Philadelphia. I mean, he's already done the winning in Cleveland. If you were able to exercise those demons and end a 40-year drought for a championship with the Sixers after you ended a 50-year drought from a championship standpoint with the Cavs, like that would be absolutely incredible.
10: It would be
12: absolutely
10: juicy.
12: Incredible.
10: I know. I really want to see it. I don't think that it's going to happen, but they are in the mix. They've officially entered the chat and are going to be pursuing LeBron James. Where do you want to see LeBron play next season? 888-SAY-ESPN. That's 888-729-3776. 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

0: look at the starting lineup for the Sixers, there's a natural opportunity to slot in as a power forward, and then you could be talking about a starting five with Tyrese Maxey, VJ Edgecombe, Jaylen Brown, Joel Embiid, and LeBron James. That's a starting five that can compete with the New York Knicks to come out of the East.
1: Could LeBron be headed to Philly? They've officially entered the chat. It's Unsportsmanlike here on ESPN Radio. 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CeCe, I just gave my power rankings, the top five LeBron James landing spots, how I would like to see it. The list is as such. The Miami Heat, number 5. The Spurs, number 4. The Cavs, number 3. The Warriors, number 2. The Sixers, number 1, as my accountability partner. Any objections? Any omissions?
0: The only objection that I would have is I would probably flip-flop 2 and 3. I would put the Cavs, number 2, and I would put the Warriors, number 3. But I think that's a really solid list, and those are the top five teams, and that should be the short list for LeBron James in terms of places where he would entertain playing. And it's interesting that we have, you know, two of the top three teams you're talking about being franchises that he's never played for. Mm-hmm. So, like, I think that is absolutely fascinating, a farewell tour for LeBron James in a uniform that seems foreign to all basketball fans because we've never seen him in one.
1: Well, we wanted to hear from you, 888-SAY-ESPN. That's 888-729-3776 to see if you had any objections, omissions, or thoughts on the power rankings. First, let's hear from Nancy, CC. She's watching us on television on ESPN TV in Pennsylvania. Nancy, what do you have to say?
2: Hey, I'm fairly ignorant when it comes to basketball. I don't know too much about it, but I do know that Evan loves basketball. So my question to you is, when you choose time off, how do you do it? And won't it be killing Evan not to be in this discussion?
1: Nancy, great call and great question. CeCe, why on earth would Evan, who loves NBA free agency more than any of us, who is on the trade machine 24/7, 365, take this week of all weeks off?
0: There's only one logical explanation, Smalls. It wasn't his decision. It was the boss. It was his wife. That's the only thing that makes sense. There's no way that this was Evan Cohen's call to take this week off and to miss essentially what would be his Christmas when it comes to trade machines, right, and all the different possibilities, all the different machinations of player movement this summer.
1: It's so confusing because without blowing up a spot, it's not like he went on a trip where he went very far away. He could have easily joined us and been a part of the conversation this entire week. And mind you, as this NBA news is going down, he's posting videos on social media doing reactions.
3: He's been on other ESPN radio shows.
1: He's doing hits on other ESPN radio shows. He's dropping things in our group chat. He's responding to emails.
0: So hold on. If he's doing other shows and not coming on with us, yeah, during one of the busiest times in the NBA, should we take that personal?
1: This is a great question.
0: Should we be offended? Should we be like MJ with the iPad in The Last Dance? Like, I don't know how to feel about it. If you're doing hits with Zazz, if you're doing hits with ESPN Milwaukee, yeah, if you're talking to everybody in our radio network, but not on the show with your co-host while we are knee deep in player movement around the association, then I have no choice but to think it's something with us, Smalls, that it's personal.
1: It's a personal attack, CeCe. This is a personal, yes, attack against our show, against Unsportsmanlike, against me, against you, against Vegas East. And I'm so glad that Nancy brought this to our attention.
0: Yeah, and that's how I'm choosing to feel about it, Smalls, and I'm going to have something to say about it to him on Monday.
3: Canty, not only is it Christmas, it's Christmas every day. We've had a massive move every, yes, single day this week. So it's not just one day. Oh, Evan missed that day. He's missed 5 incredible, like, player movement days, like some of the best trades and craziest things we've seen happen in the NBA in years. And he's not here.
4: Oh, my God.
0: And guess what? We still haven't had the domino
3: and
0: LeBron James
3: not
0: fall
3: done
0: yet.
3: Anything yet. Gosh, I hope that happens today and he misses it.
1: Do you think he's going to want to come in on
0: no,
1: Monday?
0: No, it's not going to happen today.
1: And do
0: LeBron's
1: like.
0: It's not going to happen today.
3: No, he's waiting for the fourth.
0: Yeah,
1: he's waiting for Taylor and Travis.
3: I want my
1: to
3: own time, he says.
0: America 250, we're going to let all of that pass.
3: He'll do it like
0: he
3: Tuesday.
0: What he gonna do.
1: Yeah, what do we think the day is? Let's call it because we've got obviously 4th of July. Everyone's not locked in, everyone's on vacation. It's America's 250th birthday, so we're turning up. Shout out to us. We made it to 250. And you have Taylor Swift and Travis Kelce's wedding, which is going to dominate the headlines over the weekend. So if we're forecasting LeBron making the decision that's going to give him the biggest and brightest spotlight, do we think Tuesday's the day?
0: I would probably say midweek somewhere in there. So maybe he gives it an extra day to build. So Wednesday?
1: Okay.
0: I'm curious to know when he made the first decision to leave Cleveland and go to Miami. What day was that? Do we know what weekday that was?
1: Let me find out.
0: Was that a Wednesday? Was it a Thursday?
1: Or maybe Cam is our researcher.
3: I'll look it up. Keep in mind, United States plays on Monday night. So I think late Tuesday, maybe at the earliest, because you got to get the reaction for the U.S. game.
0: Yes.
3: And then by like 5 p.m. on Tuesday, everyone's like, all right, back to NBA free agency. LeBron's like, now's the time to strike.
1: That's a good call.
0: Give it 48 to 72 hours.
3: And then he's got like 4 days on his own before the U.S. plays again if they advance.
1: This is a great call, Cam, because you're right. Yeah. I totally forgot that the United States plays in the round of 16 in the World Cup on Monday. We're coming off our 250th birthday. Everyone is feeling so patriotic. The United States hasn't been this good at soccer, like maybe ever. And we're playing Belgium on our turf in Seattle. Yeah, LeBron's not going to want to mess with that. He's not going to want to have to share the spotlight with that.
0: Yeah, I think it's going to happen midweek next week.
1: Okay. So we're saying late Tuesday or early Wednesday?
0: I'm going to go with early Wednesday. Early Wednesday.
1: Okay.
0: Yeah.
1: Well, I'm good with that.
0: Let us react to it first on Unsportsmanlike.
1: And Evan might take vacation because that seems to be the trend that he takes off whenever big time NBA news is happening here on Unsportsmanlike.
0: Does he really like the NBA?
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19: I don't eat things with my hands that get messy. The ribs, the wings, it's not worth it. They don't taste good enough for the cleanup process. Look like an idiot.
20: How could you be out on the handheld foods? They're awesome.
21: Just get some wet naps or some napkins. You just have to think ahead. You have to be prepared when you're eating foods like ribs and wings and nachos, and the juice is worth the squeeze.
22: Perhaps one of the worst takes you'll ever hear from Jonathan Zaslow, saying ribs are not worth the cleanup? Chris Canty, Michelle Smallman is in Sportsmanlike. CeCe, that is blasphemy to say that ribs are not worth the cleanup.
0: It's one of the worst takes I've ever heard.
22: Terrible. Especially on the 4th of July weekend. Terrible take.
0: Whoever they got cooking their ribs, they got the wrong person.
22: That is such a great point.
0: Fired immediately. Whoever is cooking that person's ribs, when they say it's not worth the cleanup, that's probably the guy that Bobby Marks talked to when it comes to the analytics saying Jaylen Brown was the seventh best player on the team. It's probably the same person that's cooking them damn ribs.
22: Yeah.
0: Probably the same person.
22: If you don't think the ribs are worth the cleanup, you haven't had the right ribs. It's exactly. As simple as that. It's Unsportsmanlike here on ESPN Radio. 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Well, CeCe, you mentioned Jaylen Brown, and we were all in shock yesterday breaking down the trade that sent him from the Boston Celtics to the Philadelphia 76ers. Boston gets Paul George, two first-round picks and two second-round picks in return for Jaylen Brown. But we focused a lot on the Boston side of it yesterday, and we now are kind of shifting our focus to Philly, not only because Jaylen Brown makes Philly a real contender in the East, perhaps one of the top two teams in the East, but now it's opened up the conversation about LeBron James. A lot of teams are attempting to pitch Rich Paul and LeBron to convince him to join them to end his career. And now the Philadelphia 76ers have entered the chat. And CeCe, with Jaylen Brown in the mix, Philly is a real player here and a really intriguing option for LeBron.
0: No doubt, as it should be. I mean, listen, LeBron James would slot in seamlessly to the projected starting lineup for the Sixers. And now you're talking about one of the more formidable starting fives in the entire league. And so, yeah, I think LeBron fits a real need for the Sixers. And that's an organization that's a core of players that, quite frankly, have struggled when it comes to figuring out what championship culture looks like, what the DNA of a title-contending team is. And LeBron James, in addition to having Jaylen Brown, goes a long ways to getting that process turned around. So, yeah, I think that would be an awesome fit. And from a basketball standpoint, from a storyline standpoint, I would love to see it.
22: Well, they were number one atop my power rankings today, which were the top five landing spots that I would like LeBron James to go to. The Sixers were number one, Warriors number two, the Cavs number three, the Spurs, the most unlikely of the group, number four, and the Miami Heat number five. We wanted to hear from you, 888-SAY-ESPN. That's 888-729-3776. Where do you think LeBron James should go? Chris, who's listening to 106.1 in Virginia, joins us. Chris, where should LeBron end his career?
2: Good morning. Happy pre-4th to you guys. Chris Canty, I've seen you play, brother. Scott Stadium on the grounds at UVA, hey. My friend. So congratulations.
0: Wow,
2: yes, sir. I'm just right down the street. I think, first of all, stamp of approval on your list today, Michelle Smallman. Great job by you.
22: Thank you, Chris.
2: I think Philadelphia would be the great spot for him. Philly is only like a five guy. I have Philly roots. It's only like a 5.5, maybe 6-hour drive to Ohio. Also, my concern with that, though, even though I think he's a great fit at Philly, would he be there to play for a championship, the competitor that he is, or for like a farewell run? Because with the glitz and glam, I would hate for him to go there, shine, look who I am, look what I can do for you guys, and they bust, don't get too far, and it's like a convertible. Just bring it out every so often. The guy give you 20 points every night or every so often, and it's like a bust. But anyway, thanks, guys. Appreciate you.
22: Thanks for the call, Chris. And CeCe, Chris brings up the fact that Philly is closer to Ohio than we think, but LeBron James isn't based in Ohio anymore. His family's in L.A. So I don't know if the proximity to Ohio would factor in his decision if he went to Philly. But Chris also brings up an interesting point about what we expect from LeBron in this last spot. If he goes somewhere like Philly or Golden State where he's never played and he doesn't win, how are we going to view that last chapter of his career? If he goes somewhere like Cleveland and he doesn't win, it's, oh, what a great ending. It's a storybook ending. There's really no loss in him going back home to end his career, at least from a storyline standpoint.
0: No, the downside is minimal because everybody would appreciate that he's giving Cleveland the love and the adoration and having them be a part of the storytelling when it comes to the farewell tour, being able to have at a minimum 41 games in that building. I think that matters. Also, just the legacy standpoint, the conversation that we talk about LeBron and how at times it's felt like he's been nomadic, to have an opportunity to don that jersey one more time,
22: mm-hmm.
0: and to have that be your official basketball home with your final season or seasons being there, that matters. I think that matters in terms of how people feel about LeBron's legacy overall, regardless of whether or not he wins a championship.
22: It just feels right, too, doesn't it? For you to bookend your career where you're from, where you have the biggest win in your life. Maybe not the best era of basketball you've ever had, but the biggest basketball win that you will ever have. And still to this day, one of those I'll never forget where I was moments in sports when LeBron James defeats the Golden State Warriors to bring a title back to Cleveland. He mended that fence that he disrupted when he had the decision and he said he was taking his talents to South Beach. He delivered on the promise. So to be able to wear that jersey again, go back home, feel the love from those people who are your people. It's where you're from. Certainly makes a lot of sense. Let's go to Michael.
0: Man, I'll tell you what, if LeBron goes to Cleveland and they don't win it, everybody will say, man, the curse of James Harden kept the second greatest player that ever laced him up from having a chance to contend yet again.
22: CeCe,
0: the curse of James Harden.
22: What an excellent point. If he goes, let's just go through this. If he goes to the Sixers with Jaylen Brown, Vijay Edgecombe, Tyrese Maxey, and I can never assume a healthy Joel Embiid, but let's just for the argument, assume a healthy Joel Embiid, and LeBron James, were like, you should be contending and winning. And if they don't, that's the one place on his resume where he didn't win. If he goes to Golden State, you're joining what was your nemesis, and you don't win, but Kevin Durant did it and you didn't win. That reflects more poorly on LeBron James than it does Steph Curry, Draymond, etc. If he goes to Cleveland and he doesn't win, it's not only all love because, hey, you're one of us. Shout out 2016. It's a decade later and we're still showing you love. It will be James Harden's fault. The fans will point to James Harden. It's actually, there is not one downside for LeBron going home and finishing his career out in Cleveland. What's the downside? Am I missing a downside?
0: The only downside is that he's away from his family.
22: Well, yeah, it's a personal downside, certainly.
0: That's the only downside.
22: And you're going to be away from your family regardless because they're in L.A.
0: Exactly.
22: Wow. Let's go to Michael CC, who is hanging out in Chicago. Beautiful this time of year. He's watching on ESPN, too. Michael, where should LeBron James finish his career?
1: Good morning, Michelle. Good morning, Chris Canty. Michelle, you hit the nail right on the head when you said that LeBron should go to Philadelphia. Not only would it be great for the city of Philadelphia, it would be great for VJ, it would be great for Maxie, Jaylen Brown, and LeBron, and we're going to count Joel Embiid in just in case if he makes it. Now, if Rich Paul, now that he knows that Philadelphia is on the table, if he could convince

0: the Knicks to win after 52 years.
1: Yeah, nah. You're not going to have millions of people in the streets in Philadelphia the way that you had that with New York City. Just not going to happen. People were showing up for the parade literally the stroke of midnight in New York City just to make sure that they had an opportunity to be a part of the Knicks parade. That was a half century in the making. Yeah, no shot that the Sixers fans, if they win a championship, are going to show up and show out the way that the Knicks fans did.
0: Because the Knicks are the team that connects New York City, just like, and we have two Philly, not residents, but people from Philly on our show, and Pat and Cam, they can correct me if I'm wrong, but the Knicks connect New York the way the Eagles connect Philly. And when I was in Philly a couple months ago, I went to a Sixers game, and CeCe, there was almost more people wearing Eagles gear at the Sixers game than were wearing Sixers gear.
1: I mean, yeah, our very own Pat Costello was out on the Sixers until they just traded for Jaylen Brown.
0: Yeah, now he's all in.
2: That was because of Paul George. But if LeBron came to the Sixers and won them a title, the parade would be gigantic. There'd be like
0: bigger
2: 2 million.
0: Than the Eagles.
2: It would be as big as the Eagles parade with LeBron.
0: As big?
2: With LeBron,
3: if LeBron is there. Yeah,
2: if
3: absolutely.
2: LeBron's there, absolutely.
0: But he's not yours.
2: It doesn't matter.
3: Exactly. People would love LeBron.
2: Sixers,
3: if he came to Philly.
2: Sixers
0: really?
2: Fans have been wanting LeBron to come to Philly
3: like
2: for over a decade.
0: Sure.
1: Wow.
0: But to think it would be bigger than an Eagles parade?
2: It would be gigantic.
0: Crazy.
2: I mean, it would look different than the Knicks because the Knicks tried to jam theirs into like a 3-block radius. But
0: okay, let's not diss the parade. It was an awesome time.
1: Yeah, are you being disrespectful to the city?
2: No, I mean, it was
0: he's
2: just
0: a hater, CeCe.
2: It was just poorly planned out.
1: It's the Canyon of Heroes.
0: It's the route.
2: It was poorly planned out.
0: It's the historic route. Okay, but we say here in New York, and CeCe, you can back me up on this, when people are walking around the city saying Knicks in 5, like it's peace be with you. It's like you're getting a coffee, and instead of saying have a good day, you're like, even now, you're like Knicks in 5. That's Philly and go Birds. When I was in Philly, it was St. Patrick's Day weekend. As you can imagine, a lot of those people there having a good time, throwing a few back. I was standing on the street and there was a confrontation between two people as we were waiting for a light to cross the street. And it's kind of like a go Birds. You know, even if things get heated, it's like we can find commonality and squash this with a go Birds. I'm not hearing go Sixers when I'm walking around the streets of Philadelphia.
1: Yeah, I'm with you on that one, Smalls. Like, I have a hard time believing that the city would rally behind the Sixers the way that they backed the Birds or the way that they backed the Phillies. It just doesn't feel the same.
0: But I would love to have the opportunity to find out if LeBron went there and won. That would certainly be juicy. Well, he's Chris Canty. I'm Michelle Smallman. And if you've tuned into this show for the past 3 years, thank you. You know what's coming up next and you're excited. If you're joining us for the first time, also thank you. But one of the great things that we do on our show is once a year on the 4th of July weekend, heading into the 4th of July weekend, our 4th of July enthusiast and Super Bowl champion, Chris Canty, gives us his do's and don'ts for the 4th of July. It's always a good time. It's always a spicy list, and it comes your way next here on Unsportsmanlike, presented by Progressive Insurance.
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10: All right, here we go. Getting ready for one of the best holidays on the American calendar, the 4th of July. It's 4th of July Eve, and I'm here with my annual public service announcement, my do's and don'ts for the 4th of July. So we're always a glass half full show.
11: Yep.
10: So I'm going to start with the don'ts on the front end, and then I'll give you the do's on the back end.
11: Love it.
10: So Smalls, as my accountability partner, are you okay with your operation?
11: I would love to end on a positive note, CC, because that positivity is going to propel us through the rest of the show and into the holiday weekend. So I love that we'll start with the negatives first.
10: All right, so this is Unsportsmanlike on ESPN Radio. No Evan Cohen this week, which means we're having a good time. The first lady of Unsportsmanlike, Michelle Smallman. And, of course, I'm the resident Super Bowl champ. And without further ado, let's get into my don'ts for the 4th of July. No raisins in the sweet potato casserole, potato salad, or coleslaw.
11: Yeah.
10: I'm not looking for the fruit in the potato casserole, the potato salad, or the coleslaw. 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
11: Great one.
10: People get together at cookouts or barbecues, and there is a difference between cookouts and barbecues, but when people are getting together this weekend, they're going to pile it high, and they're going back for seconds. So the best thing that you can do as a host is make sure that they have a sturdy foundation for all of the food. Because the worst thing you can have is getting a hot link off the grill or getting some ribs off the grill, and your paper plate folds and it falls on the ground. Nobody wants that. It's a complete waste of time and energy. Don't cheap out. Get sturdy paper plates. Next up, and I'm in the South, I'm in South Carolina, so I feel like this is a pointed comment directly for this part of the country. No celebration fire. What goes up must come down. I understand people want to get out of hand, people want to get excited, people are shooting fireworks. Make sure that's all you're shooting this weekend. No celebratory gunfire. Again, yes. What goes up must come down. We don't need any kind of tragic accidents happening, okay? Keep the firearms in the gun safes. Nobody needs to see him this weekend. Next, no bathing suits unless you're at the beach or you're at a pool, okay? Adults wear real clothes outside. I don't.
0: Okay, I was going to need you to clarify that one.
11: Yeah, I was like,
0: what kind of parties are you having over there, man?
10: What do you mean?
0: Well, you just said no bathing suits.
10: No bathing suits unless
11: right. You're
10: at the beach or at a pool.
0: You just sounded like
11: so
0: you
11: don't
0: wanted
11: go to a barbecue in a bathing suit.
10: Don't go to a barbecue in a bathing suit.
0: This sounded like you were suggesting everyone shows up to your house naked.
11: Oh, no, I got what he was saying.
4: Check your bathing suit at the door, please.
10: I literally said adults wear real clothes outside.
0: I know. I need you to.
10: You have selective hearing right now, Pat.
11: Pat's mind's in the gutter. His mind's in the gutter.
10: Yeah, where are you going with this, bro?
0: I'm just glad that you clarified.
10: But I said that and you didn't hear it.
0: Yeah, you said it later, though. You said no bathing suits.
10: Oh, my gosh. All right. All right, Pat Costello. I can't let you interrupt my flow. We got a lot to get to. No meat on the grill that's not grilled or fried. I mean, I guess that goes without saying. But no meat that's not grilled or fried this weekend.
11: Okay? Got it.
10: I don't want anything baked. Mm. I don't want anything like that. I want it grilled or I want it fried.
11: Fair.
10: And if it's not grilled or fried, it has no place at the cookout or the barbecue. Point blank, period. Next one. No ramen salad. Smalls, I know that you get down with the ramen salad. You make a mean one, but not this weekend. Keep that in the chamber. We don't need the ramen salad. There's plenty of other good eats. Leave the ramen salad for a later date. Here's an important announcement. Here's an important don't. It's America's 250th birthday. Let her be the star. Fly the flag high and proud, but don't wear it. I don't need you wearing the American flag.
11: I've got an American flag shirt on right now.
10: Yeah, we don't need that. We don't need it. No, we don't need you. We don't need you doing it. Don't need to wear the American flag, okay? All right, just going to put that out there.
11: Wow.
10: Sorry, Smalls. I know it feels like a personal attack.
11: It does. To me and Ralph Lauren.
10: Here's the other one. No propane when it comes to grilling. No.
11: Can't co-sign that one either.
10: We are strictly a charcoal and wood family. There's no propane. It tastes different. There's that filmy type of gas taste on the food. I can't get down with that. I need the charcoal briquettes. I need the wood. That's how we're getting down. No propane. Just say no. Last don't. Spaghetti is no longer a don't. Chicagoans have softened my heart when it comes to this.
11: What?
10: But spaghetti used to be a don't. And now I'm saying we can't hate on the spaghetti. So we're taking spaghetti officially off the don'ts list.
11: That is shocking because that was a big don't for a while.
10: Yeah. Yeah. So those are my 4th of July don'ts. Smalls, I would get into the do's. I don't know that we have enough time for the do's, though.
11: We got to get into the do's later in the show because
10: We got to do the do's later in the show.
11: Because we're running out of time because Dan Graziano is going to pop in here and we're going to talk NFL and World Cup with him. Graz, a big soccer enthusiast, so we want to get his take on Portugal and Croatia. Did Croatia get robbed? Graz, coming up next to talk about it. But we need more runway for the do's, CC, because as your accountability partner, may I have some objections here?
10: You have the objections to the don'ts? Go ahead.
11: First of all, I'm going to praise you. The no flimsy plates is such a good one because think about it. You're going up just to get your meats, to get your sides. Not only is it going to be heavy, but you're likely having a beverage in the other hand as you're getting ready to carry your stuff to go sit down to eat and drink your meal. So I need a plate that's sturdy enough to not only hold all the food I'm going to put on it, but that I can hold underneath with one hand. So make sure you're buying a plate that can get the job done. Also, no mayo salads. I'm super down with. I make a very good potato salad, and instead of mayo base, it's sour cream. Are you good with that?
10: I'm good with that.
11: It's very delicious and light. But here's where my issues start with you. No ramen salad. That's ridiculous. Maybe this is a regional thing.
0: Yeah, what is ramen salad?
11: You're going to find a ramen salad at every barbecue and cookout in the Midwest. I can promise you that. And it might be the thing that gets eaten the most.
0: Is it just pasta salad with ramen? I've never even heard of this.
11: It's like ramen and coleslaw with a vinegar base. It's outstanding.
0: That sounds terrible.
11: Slivered almonds in the mix. No, it's so good.
0: Coleslaw and
11: so
0: ramen
11: good.
0: With onions? That sounds horrible.
11: No, slivered almonds in the mix.
0: Oh, almonds.
11: It's so good. Hold on. Let me get you the exact.
0: Yeah, it's going to be a hard pass.
11: Well, you're missing out because it's amazing. It's so good. I'm trying to get you all the ingredients here, but
10: you can't say it's so good just because it's the best thing that you make, Smalls.
11: Okay, ramen noodles, slivered almonds, sesame seeds, cabbage or shredded lettuce, green onions, and then it's essentially an olive oil, vinegar, sugar, soy sauce dressing. It's so good. I can't believe you would be such a hater when it came to ramen salad. Next up.
10: Smalls, I got no time for the ramen salad. Next up.
11: You are missing out, and I'm bringing a personal side of ramen salad to the 4th of July. How dare you say we don't wear the flag? I'm wearing a beautiful sweater here from Ralph Lauren. Shout out to Ralph, an American icon, a guy who is the face and the standard of American fashion. And part of his legacy are these beautiful American flag sweaters. It's our 250th birthday. We got a rep for ourselves. I know, maybe in the Constitution it says don't wear the flag, but come on.
10: Yes, it's flag protocol. Don't wear the flag.
11: Yeah, but come on.
0: Yeah, we're well past that at this point.
10: No, he said we're well past
0: that. Yeah, come on.
11: Okay. And finally, I do want to give you praise on this one, too. No bathing suits unless you're at the beach or the pool. I didn't know people would do that. I didn't know people would show up to a barbecue or a cookout in a swimsuit. You wear a swimsuit if you're going to get into a body of water, not to go hang out.
10: Yes, because it's hot, people want to be comfortable. There are guys that'll show up with swim trunks and an A-shirt. And there are girls that show up with the Daisy Dukes and a bathing suit top. And there's no water to be found. Not a pool, not a beach, nowhere. So,
12: no
10: yeah,
12: bathing just, suits. No bathing
10: exactly.
12: suits.
10: Unless.
11: No bathing suits. No bathing suits.
13: That's going to happen this weekend because it's going to be like 100 degrees. There'll definitely be people in bathing suits.
10: Which is why I made the announcement, Cam.
11: Canty's 4th of July don'ts. Excellent list, minus one or two that were personal attacks on me and potentially the entire Midwest. But we will have his do's later in the show. Also, it's the 4th of July, so we're going to be watching baseball because it is America's pastime. You can tune in for baseball action this Sunday as the Dodgers host the Padres. 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
10: No bathing suits unless...
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11: 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Alongside our Super Bowl champion, Chris Candy, I'm Michelle Smallman. We welcome in friend of the show, friend in life, our ESPN NFL insider, Dan Graziano, who covers the NFL, but also very into the World Cup. We've been talking soccer a lot with Graz over the past couple weeks. So, Graz, we have to first get your reaction from what we saw from Portugal and Croatia yesterday. We thought Croatia had the equalizer. The goal was disallowed because of VAR. What was, as a replay enthusiast,
26: Everybody
11: I know.
26: Wants replay.
11: Yeah, there we go. So take it away, Graz. Your thoughts on what we saw yesterday with Portugal and Croatia. And was Croatia robbed?
26: No, I mean, obviously, this is the whole point, right? If you want replay, the whole point is get the call right. And they have a chip in the ball, so they know it hit that guy's head, even though that really the spirit of the rule obviously has nothing to do with that. But yeah, tough break for Croatia, obviously. But we're all about the letter of the law in modern sports viewing, and this is what happens. The story of yesterday, Michelle, is a new depth of my relationship with Nuno. Because we were texting like during the game,
11: what?
26: About the game, and you know he's on pins and needles about Portugal and Ronaldo and everything. So yeah, it's gone beyond for the first time. Hey, are you available tomorrow at 7:30? Yup. To actually beyond that in terms of our texting relationship. So yeah, I enjoyed that a great deal.
11: The World Cup bringing Graz and Nuno together beyond the simple transactional text.
26: It brings the world together.
11: Wow. Yes. Nuno,
26: yeah.
11: Did you initiate this? Because way to go. I'm loving that this interaction is happening.
0: It was just in the, you know, when, yeah, confirming Gross for today and kind of initiate this. Hey, Gross, who knows? Maybe someday I'll meet you down at a colony for a, you know, for a pie and some, you know, a drink.
26: Well, yeah, well, Portugal, when's Portugal playing next? I got to look it up in the pool. I run a pool, you know, so that's how I follow all this stuff. But,
10: Gross, their last game is going to be on Monday against Spain.
11: CC thinks it's a wrap, Gross.
10: Yeah, it's a wrap.
26: The guys play a lot better than they've played, and the Ronaldo thing is actually, I'm sorry, Nuno, cover your ears, but like maybe a problem. Like they looked so much cooler when he was off the field, and they didn't have to worry about getting the ball. Is that sacrilegious? I don't know.
11: Is it, Nuno? Sacrilege?
0: No, this is a conversation that's been going on, so, and it'll continue until he retires. Yeah. So.
11: Well, Gross, we wanted to get you one more World Cup question because you have been so locked into this. Balogun hit with the red card. What did you think of the call, and how much will the USA miss him Monday against Belgium?
26: Again, everybody wants replay. If there wasn't replay, we didn't have to slow everything down and then look at it to the little millimeter, then this wouldn't have happened, but it did, and apparently we do. So hard to argue. I'd love to know, like, all the people are mad about the red card, where they stand on replay, and I'm guessing the Venn diagram is not going to be helpful to their case. Can they survive without him is a little beyond my area of expertise as someone who watches soccer for a month every 4 years. But they are a lot more of a fun-looking team than we've seen in past World Cups. And the kid that hit the free kick for the second goal the other night, Malik Tillman, that was special. And you know, it's unusual, I think, for those of us who watch this, to see a U.S. team that has someone with that level of skill in that moment. We see it with other countries. But I think, you know, we're looking at a team that is the flow and the finesse and the creativity and the overall skill level has probably risen to a point where it hasn't been in the past. I'm not one of these that subscribes to the theory they can win the whole thing. But you can start to see it coming together at a different level.
10: Gross, we appreciate you breaking down the World Cup to a fine powder. And one of the things that we like to break down the show before the 4th of July are the do's and don'ts for the holiday weekend. Now, I just gave out my list of don'ts. Yes. We want to get a do and a don't when it comes to 4th of July weekend from Dan Graziano, who is one of the more sober-minded voices that's a friend of the show.
11: Yeah.
26: Do enjoy fireworks. Like, it's not hokey at all. When fireworks are going off, you can get lost in it, and it's cool. It can mean whatever you want it to be. However you're feeling about your country at this point in time, it's still cool to sort of get lost in the celebration and get excited and enjoy. I just love them. I can't get over it. It's still a cool experience. Don't set them off yourself.
10: Love it. Love it.
11: Perfectly executed.
26: I was covering the Giants that year and with
10: don't
26: Jason
10: Pierre-Paul, Gross, don't do
26: I'll
10: it.
26: Never forget it as long as I live. Yeah, it's an important lesson.
11: Like, it is.
26: You know, don't do that yourself.
11: It's not cool. It is dangerous. Enjoy the fireworks, but be safe, for sure. Gross, we also need you, since we're on the subject of 4th of July do's and don'ts, to weigh in on one of CeCe's don'ts. I don't know what your plans are for the holiday weekend, but a lot of people will be going to the beach or the pool. They're certainly going to be wearing a bathing suit if they go there. Some people will not be by a body of water, but instead will be going to a barbecue or a cookout. What's your take on those people wearing a swimsuit to the function? Can you wear a bathing suit? Because it is the heat dome right now. It's 100 degrees plus in a lot of parts of the country. Can you wear a bathing suit or some sort of a bathing suit outfit to a barbecue or a cookout if there's no pool?
26: Is this a co-ed question? Are we talking about men only? I just need to know the particulars of what we're talking about here.
11: CeCe, what are the parameters?
10: We're talking about men with swim trunks and A-shirts. And we're talking about women wearing bathing suit tops with shorts on.
26: Understood. I think that with the level of heat we're dealing with here in the Northeast this weekend, anything goes. I guess, you know, tastefulness would be would be something I would preach. I don't know that you need to roll into your neighborhood barbecue in a Speedo. That would require a level of confidence that I don't personally have. But I think, you know, you can wear your swim trunks that look like the shorts you might otherwise wear. They don't have to have like, so no, I think it's good. I think whatever you need to do, but I don't know why I would wear a bathing suit somewhere that there wasn't going to be a pool or a you know, body of water to swim in. Why would I, like, what do you gain from that over just shorts?
10: I don't know either, Gros, but people do it time and again, and I felt compelled to give out that public service announcement. But Gros, later on this month, we're going to have NFL teams reporting to training camp, and I'm curious to know, what storylines are you going to be paying attention to in the days and weeks leading up to the point where teams and players are reporting to camp?
26: One of them is that quarterbacks coming back from injury, and I'm looking at guys like Patrick Mahomes in Kansas City, Bo Nix in Denver, Daniel Jones in Indianapolis. You know, how do these guys look? How quickly are they going to be ready to start the season? How quickly is someone like Patrick Mahomes going to be able to play like his old self, you know, the magical one that could lift the Chiefs to great things? And maybe I'll wander down to Madison Square Garden later today, see if I can talk to some folks who are connected with that team. I hear there might be a few of them in town. But that's one thing I'll be looking for. Obviously, quarterback competitions, who's going to be the starter in Minneapolis with the Minnesota Vikings, I think is a fascinating one as this summer goes along, and what that all means for the future careers of J.J. McCarthy and Kyler Murray. Quarterback focused, that's the top line stories, but there are some rookies in new places that I'm interested to see, you know, guys like Caleb Downs in Dallas and Sonny Styles in Washington that are going to be counted on for huge roles in their team's defenses. How are they coming along and adapting to things? And then A.J. Brown, and what difference is he going to make for the Patriots up in Foxborough?
11: Gros, when camp opens, what team will Brandon Ayuk be playing for?
26: When camp opens, I don't think he's going to be on a new team. But, well, maybe. This is a weird situation, Michelle, where the 49ers have to do something by September 1st. At that point, they're going to have to pay him. You know, they owe him $27 million, so they don't want to do that. But it's been such a standoff, and the Niners have not wanted to do anything. He's obviously trying to force them to do something, but he's not employing what I believe will be effective techniques. His best technique would be to show up. Because if he's there in the building and on the roster September 1st, that's when the money kicks in. If he's not there, then they don't have to pay him. So that would force their hand to a greater extent than anything he could do this month. I think ultimately, you know, he is on another team, and I don't think it's out of the question that team is Washington, which is obviously where he wants to go. But it's not cut and dried. There are a lot of people who have a lot of questions about Brandon Ayuk. He hasn't played in over a year. Obviously, the way he's conducting himself, it would give teams pause. So I think there's a lot to figure out about this situation, and I'm not sure I believe that it'll be resolved by the time camp starts.
10: Gros, are you anticipating any quarterbacks having new contracts in place by the start of the season?
26: I'm not. Now, Lamar Jackson's a wild card because we really don't know where that stands, and a lot of it's up to Lamar whether he wants to do something with the Ravens or not. So far, it hasn't been done, and that leads us to wonder if and when it ever will. But the younger guys, the guys who are through year three, Bryce Young, C.J. Stroud, it seems pretty clear at this point that those teams are interested in waiting and seeing what happens this year and doing the extension next offseason. So those are the three situations I'd be watching, unless, C.C., I'm missing something off the top of my head. I haven't heard anything to indicate that there's been progress on any of those three situations.
11: He's our
10: Baker Mayfield.
11: Oh,
26: Baker. Yeah, see, that's a good one. Thank you. Yep. Keeping me honest there. That one, I wouldn't be surprised to see that one done. It does seem to be a little bit of a gulf right now. But as we get closer to the season, this has been a mutually beneficial relationship. And I wouldn't be surprised to see that one get settled somehow before the season starts.
11: He is our ESPN NFL insider, our unsportsmanlike World Cup commentator, and now new texting buddy of Nuno. He's Dan Graziano. Gros, thanks for the time.
26: Hey, Butto. I'm changing the Butto in my phone.
11: Call him Butto from now on. A new nickname is born. Gros, thanks so much, and enjoy the holiday weekend.
26: You guys enjoy. Thanks.
11: Well, we want to let you know that you can help people affected by the Venezuela earthquakes. 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
29: I'm over it. With Pat the producer.
30: Walking through the grocery store yesterday, they have like the donut case, and it was literally one side was like 50 glazed donuts, the other side was like 50 jelly donuts. Who is eating all of these jelly? My mom took a shot at me yesterday.
11: Oh.
30: So how do you feel about that mustache? 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
11: I also don't think my new personal friend, the Prime Minister of Ireland, would appreciate you dissing St. Patrick's Day in this way. 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
31: Ugh. I'm over it. 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
11: It's at Sportsmanlike on ESPN Radio, presented by Progressive Insurance, and it's that time of the morning where our producer, Pat Costello, complains about things. So, Pat, take it away.
30: Did you just make yourself laugh on that region there, little Michelle?
11: Well, because I forgot that the last time that I was in Philadelphia, I was fresh off watching American Revolution, the incredible doc about the birthplace of our country by Ken Burns.
1: I hear there's a book that's kind of similar.
11: 1776.
1: Oh, yeah, you guys done
11: yet? Amazing.
1: Here's the review. We won.
11: We'll have to give you our thoughts post the holiday weekend because we do owe people after they joined our failed book club.
1: Yeah, 3 months ago.
11: Yeah, yeah. We gave you a lot of time to complete the book. Yeah. But I went to see Independence Hall where the Declaration of Independence was formulated and, of course, signed. And as I was exiting, I happened to run into and meet the Prime Minister of Ireland. And we took photos together with a professional photographer, and I didn't know where to find them. So I thought perhaps like Ireland.com or whatever their official government website is that they would drop there. Still have yet to see those. Would like those.
30: I did notice also in that rejoin that I said that I'm as fun as and festive as they get. And me and Michelle are the only ones, you know, celebrating the holiday at
11: That's
30: all
11: right.
30: today. We've got our red, white, and blue. Nobody else? Nothing? Nobody else wanted to get
2: I'm
30: involved
2: blue.
30: Here.
1: I got blue and white.
30: Yeah.
11: Yes, he's in a blue shirt.
30: There's nothing. That's not festive, though.
11: And you're wearing a 76ers hoodie, right?
30: Actually, this is a Celtics hoodie.
11: Oh, I can't. Celtics?
30: This is Bill Russell celebrating him on Team USA.
11: So I could only see part of it, obviously, because the monitor here is far away. I thought I saw a six, so I thought maybe 76ers.
30: A lot of people think it's Dr. J.
11: You're representing the Celtics?
30: Yeah, I'm thanking them for Jaylen Brown.
2: So you should, absolutely.
11: You should do that. So you're not paying respect or homage to our country on our 250th birthday. Michelle, you're showing love to the Celtics.
30: I don't even think you listened, Michelle. It's from when you played for Team USA.
11: Okay, fine. But still, it's
30: in the
11: Celtics.
30: Olympics for America.
11: Fine, but still, the Celtics.
30: Bill Russell, he's a legend.
11: He is a legend, an icon.
30: I would like to talk about Michelle Smallman and why she's anti-spaghetti at a barbecue.
11: Okay.
30: Who doesn't like spaghetti or good spaghetti and meatball? Even at a barbecue, I'll take it at any time. I'll eat it for breakfast. Spaghetti and meatballs are great. What's wrong with having them at a barbecue or a cookout or whatever?
11: It does not go as a side.
30: Yes, it does.
11: It does not. Spaghetti is the main character. Spaghetti should be in a big bowl, eaten inside, never outside.
30: That's why. Open your mind to spaghetti.
2: Spaghetti can be a main character, but it can also be a sidekick, too.
11: No.
2: I mean, you can have spaghetti with chicken parm. It's awesome.
11: Like, no.
2: Yeah, absolutely.
11: Spaghetti cannot do what LeBron James did for the Lakers and take an adjusted role. Like, that doesn't work. Spaghetti has got to be the star.
30: What are you talking about?
2: But it quite literally does.
11: No, I disagree.
2: Spaghetti is a first course in a lot of Italian restaurants. It's not the main entree.
11: I agree. I have seen that on a menu, and I don't love it.
2: Okay.
11: I think that's them just trying to throw more noodles at you.
1: I think it's just an odd side for, like, burgers and ribs and chicken wings, and then you have spaghetti on the side. Also, I want my sides to be cool because the mains are, like, you know, hot, grilled.
11: Point, Cam.
1: Like, I want the sides to be, like, watermelon and potato salad and coleslaw and cool me down a little bit.
11: A little balance there.
1: The spaghetti is also hot.
2: Cam, I get exactly what you're talking about, which is why I was on the fence. But then I got indoctrinated into the Midwest by virtue of my marriage. My wife is a native Chicagoan, and they don't have cookouts and barbecues without having spaghetti there. And I will tell you, I didn't like the idea of it, but in terms of the execution, the practicality of it all, it works.
30: It's great.
1: It Maybe I got to try it. I love spaghetti. I just don't think I'd want to have it on a 95-degree day outside.
2: I'm with you, which is why I tried to convince my wife.
1: I'll be open-minded.
2: If we're going to have spaghetti, let's have it during the weekend, but let's not have it on the actual day.
30: It also,
2: so we had spaghetti last night.
30: It also doesn't have to be like piping hot. It's not like it's going to be burning your mouth off.
11: You would eat lukewarm spaghetti
30: absolutely.
11: As a side?
30: Absolutely.
11: Sickening. Absolutely foul.
30: I mean, it doesn't. You think I'm like ripping it out of the pot and throwing it on my plate? No.
11: That's how you eat
1: That's
11: spaghetti.
1: That's how it's supposed to be.
11: That's how you're supposed to eat it.
30: You guys are food snobs.
11: Well,
1: because we want hot meals.
11: Don't lump the Midwest into this. Where I'm from, we're not having spaghetti as a side. This must be a Chicago thing.
30: Cam also has a good take on fireworks.
1: Yeah,
2: St. Louis versus Chicago. Uh-oh.
11: Normally we win.
1: Fireworks are like turkey on Thanksgiving. If you have some edgy hot take today about how fireworks are overrated or something like that, just save it this year. Every single year, people come out and they're like, here's a scalding hot take. I'll be the first one to say it. Fireworks, actually, not that great. Like, people do the same thing with turkey on Thanksgiving. Like, just appreciate what happens on the holiday. You don't have to be cool because you don't like fireworks as much. It's a display in the sky for 20 minutes out of your year. You know, get over it. Like, I hate when people are like, I'm so cool because I don't like fireworks or turkey on Thanksgiving.
11: Fireworks are synonymous with the 4th of July.
0: Hey, Canty, how do you feel about turkey on Thanksgiving?
2: Listen, I respect how people fly with Thanksgiving.
1: Fly.
2: I would just say that the duck is my preferred poultry.
1: No problem with that.
11: But you're not dissing turkey.
2: No, I'm not dissing turkey. I'm not having turkey in my house. It's going to be duck forever and always.
30: Are you anti-fireworks?
2: So much so that
30: too?
2: I baked it into our vows. No, I'm not anti-fireworks. I love fireworks.
30: Okay.
2: I got a bunch of fireworks. I'm going to set them off in the backyard. That's going to happen. I'm going to watch the fireworks show in the local town. I'm going to enjoy the fireworks. Who doesn't like fireworks? The wonderment of seeing the sky light up from fireworks, hearing the boom. It's awesome. Not liking fireworks is unpatriotic, period.
11: So you're directly going against Graz's don'ts here. Interesting.
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11: Went out to brunch with some people on Saturday morning. We got a dip, and there was all sorts of chips and hands in there. And I was just like, you know what? I live in New York City. Maybe the community dips are out.
2: No, it's a dip is a one- or two-person job, and that second person has to be your significant other. 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
11: It's Unsportsmanlike here on ESPN Radio. 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Chris Canty is here with us. I'm Michelle Smallman. And CeCe, I got to take you behind the curtain and let you know what just happened. So, friend of the show, friend in life, David Dennis Jr., popped in with his wonderful wife and his son to say hello. I'm chatting up with, what do you call him, D-Double yesterday?
6: D-Double.
11: I'm chatting it up with D-Double and his beautiful family, and I'm like, hey, you want to throw on some headphones and join the show? So I just kind of forced him to come hang out with us.
6: And Rob, it felt, and they just ushered my family out to the studio. I don't know where they are. I don't know what they're doing. And I just tried to wave at them as the door was closed. I don't know if I'm ever getting out of this room.
11: You're
6: I don't know if I'll see
11: now.
6: Them when I'm walking out, but we're here. We're here.
11: We are here.
2: D-Double, listen, it's 4th of July Eve.
6: Yeah.
2: Before we get into any talk, World Cup, NBA, I got to ask you, what is one do and one don't for the 4th of July weekend as you see it?
6: Oh, okay. So a do, these are kind of related. Go see fireworks.
11: Okay, great.
6: Go see fireworks. A don't, I think household fireworks are stupid.
11: That's what Dan Graziano said as well.
6: Yeah.
11: He said, go see and enjoy fireworks. Don't set them off yourself.
6: Don't set them off yourself. It's
11: to
6: dumb.
11: Which Chris Canty, a segment after that, basically said, I'm going to shoot fireworks off in my backyard.
6: I don't know. I don't know why. You get the same fireworks every year. We begin the same fireworks since the last century. You go to the store, you get the little... I haven't had my tea. I'm not even prepared to be on the microphone.
11: I'm really shotgunned you into this position. I'm so sorry.
6: You get the same fireworks, the little things, the little cracker things and the things that sparkle and all. There's been no innovation in household fireworks since 1973. They're probably unregulated and unsafe, and they do the same thing, and they just make noise and scare dogs. Go to the actual, I am not, you know, big government, but I do think big government should be like, we only have regulated fireworks shows.
11: Okay. Appreciate that. Yeah. Is the risk worth the reward of setting
6: never,
11: them off in your backyard?
6: Never.
11: Yourself?
6: And the enjoyment isn't there because they just make loud noises and give people PTSD.
11: Well, we do also need to get your opinion put on the white wig, like our founding fathers, like a judge.
6: Okay.
11: And
6: I'm so thoroughly prepared for every question that you have for me.
11: You're going to be for this one. We're talking about CeCe's don'ts for the 4th of July.
6: Okay.
11: He had some controversial opinions about sides. And
6: okay.
11: I need to get your take on it. I wrote them down. CeCe, interrupt me if I forget any. No raisins in any of the sides, potato salad, etc.
6: Very American. Yes.
11: No mayo salads.
6: Okay. Yeah.
11: No ramen salad, which was a personal attack on me and my Midwestern people.
6: Ramen salad?
11: It slaps. It's absolutely delicious.
6: How does this work? What's a ramen salad?
2: Exactly!
6: I have so many questions, so many follow-up questions.
11: It's basically like coleslaw, ramen, slivered almonds, carrots.
6: So wait, the ramen is cold?
11: Yeah, it's uncooked.
6: Wait, like crunchy ramen?
11: Crunchy ramen. And then you put it in an olive oil, white wine vinegar, sugar, soy sauce dressing.
6: Uh-huh.
11: You mix it all up. A plus. But CeCe says no.
6: I'm with CeCe on this. This feels like a thing. Mm. This feels like a, I'm going to be kind and just like put your crunchy ramen salad on my plate.
11: Don't knock it until you've tried it. You've clearly never tried it.
6: Clearly,
11: he also says that
6: won't.
11: You're allowed to have spaghetti as a side at the barbecue or cookout. So
6: on the
11: 4th
6: of July? On the 4th of July?
11: Thank you, David. Double D or D double. Excuse
6: on the,
11: me.
6: On the 4th of July, that, I mean, that's kind of given repass. Right, like that's kind of a repass thing, like the
2: I mean,
6: spaghetti
2: listen, I felt,
6: and cat D spaghetti double, and catfish on a Friday. Yes,
2: D double, I'm with you. I felt the same way, except my wife is from Chicago, and this is what every native Chicagoan does. They have spaghetti at the cookout. It sounds strange to me, but when I actually tried it, it actually works. The execution, the practicality of it, sounds a lot better than the idea of it. I can promise you.
6: Okay.
2: Speaking from experience.
6: Spaghetti and catfish, yes. Spaghetti and at the cookout, I'm not, that's never been my ministry. I get it. But it's got to be like really kept together, like really kind of like square boxy spaghetti.
11: It's going to congeal in the heat.
6: Yeah,
11: outside.
6: Yeah. It feels
11: it's
6: like.
11: It's going to be disgusting.
6: It feels like more of a like a, almost like a lasagna, you know, like the cafeteria spaghetti where it's like in squares.
11: Yeah. Mm-hmm.
6: That feels like that's the way to do it. But yeah. That's a lot going on with the flimsy plate. The plate has to be.
11: Oh, CeCe, step in here.
6: The plate flimsy has to plate. Be really solid. It has to be a really solid plate if you're doing spaghetti.
2: The only solid plates when we start talking about cookouts for the 4th of July and major holidays, you can't go with the flimsy plates. People cheap out with the paper plates.
6: Yeah.
2: You can't do that. You got to have a sturdy plate. You got to have a foundation because you're going to pile the food high, for sure.
11: We're hanging out with G-Double, mm-hmm. David Dennis Jr.,
6: yes.
11: and Scape, ESPN Radio, suited and booted for first
6: suited
11: take again today.
6: Ready
11: loving this.
6: Take.
11: This is like a burnt orange color.
6: That's
11: very nice. Yes. Very nice color. I ripped him away from his family and bullied
6: my
11: him
6: family,
11: into
6: hanging out. I don't know where they are. I hope they're okay. Just I don't know if there's going to be a ransom note waiting for me outside. I know Rob was just like, I got him. Don't worry about it. Took my everything.
11: We're like, throw these headphones on.
6: Right, just throw the headphones. This feels like a distraction.
11: We want to get your opinion on this at the barbecues and
6: this
11: at
6: very cookouts. Important. It's very important.
11: On the 4th
6: this
11: of July.
6: This is more important than my family. So
11: sure, because a lot of people at these functions over the weekend are going to be talking about LeBron James and where he should land for the final chapter of his career. All of a sudden, the Philadelphia 76ers, after they acquired Jaylen Brown, have entered the chat. Mm. They are going to pursue LeBron. Is that a good landing spot for him?
6: It is a good landing spot, and also this feels sort of coordinated from an American sort of propaganda standpoint.
11: What?
6: Just think about it.
11: American
6: think
11: propaganda
6: about it. Think about
11: standpoint.
6: It. 250. Yeah, it's a birthday. 76ers. LeBron becomes joins America's team, 76ers, on the 4th of July.
11: Mm.
6: Feels like why would Brad Stevens make this trade?
11: Pro-America propaganda,
6: see. It feels... Just saying, just feels
11: he announces
6: little,
11: it next
6: little,
11: to the Liberty Bell.
6: And right there in the Liberty Bell, he's like, hey, guys, I'm a 76er. God bless America. And then the
11: and
6: jets fly
11: troops.
6: Behind him. And, and there's a bald eagle.
2: You
6: that
2: don't
6: just
2: have a flyover?
6: Yeah, like come on now. Come on, you can see it. You can see it. You can see it. Feels a little too on the nose. Just saying.
2: I mean, listen, we're a couple of days removed from the news that Jaylen Brown got traded to the Sixers. What's been the reaction around the league in terms of this deal? And how do front offices, how do coaches see this move from both sides?
6: There is a lot of confusion about what Boston is doing.
11: Mm.
6: Like, what made them do all the questions that we ask, nobody has an answer for. Right? Why July 1st for Paul George? Because Paul George is going to be available. Why not wait? Why all the sort of subterfuge about Jaylen Brown and all these other reasons? Because it seems clear to me that this is just like if Boston had just said Jaylen Brown is great, we love him, we think he's an MVP level player. He carried us last season, but we have to make a tough choice because we can't afford him because him and Jason Tatum, second apron is all that stuff, and Supermax, all of that. We just can't do it. Minnesota did the same thing with Karl Anthony Towns. They said, he's great. We love him. We just can't afford him. And then no hard feelings. They move him for Julius Randle, and it's fine. They go out and see what's available, right? Boston just kind of like being quiet and letting these things leak about analytics and seventh best player and who had the better year and all of this stuff is very weird. And then moving him to Philadelphia for in the division is wildly disrespectful. For Paul George, essentially, you just got that one pick. You just got this Clippers pick. Now, maybe they'll move it for something and everybody be like, oh, wow, that makes sense. But I just don't see it. You have a markedly worse team than you had before.
11: So Jaylen Brown went on a Twitch stream yesterday mm-hmm. and expressed his thoughts about yeah. getting moved out of Boston and to Philly. And he said that there's, quote, more to the story. Mm-hmm. And he said that he felt disrespected yeah. by the entire process. And I can't blame him for feeling disrespected. But do you think that we'll

0: that's not been the we haven't heard any of those things. So it's very weird that this deteriorated so far. And even if this guy was so bad and he was so bad to the organization, then you're going to have to also explain why you did not do everything you possibly could to just get Giannis. Like if you had Giannis a week ago, right? And if in your mind you're dumping this dude that nobody wants and you're about to get Giannis onto the Kupo, how do you not go ahead like Shireman Gonzalez? Like those two guys were what stopped you from getting Giannis? Like that's what it is? Like if you feel like you are getting rid of a dude who is an anvil anchor on your team that is like holding you down and you're going to get Giannis, send those dudes packing. I don't want to hear nothing about those guys, and we've made the steal of the century. So I don't know why. I don't know. Those two things don't make sense to
1: me. If you were that desperate to move on from him, you should have just done what it took to get the deal done.
0: You would be feeling like you fleeced Milwaukee. Like, right. This dude makes our team worse. Derek White's better. He's holding Pritchard back. He doesn't get along with Jason Tatum. He's got all these problems, and we're going to get Giannis for him? I would be jumping for joy and give whatever, and like these two dudes would not be the thing that stopped me from making it happen.
2: D-double, so the Celtics panic ends up leading to the Sixers gain, but when you look at the return, you can't help but think, man, how many teams would have potentially been in on Jaylen Brown if they knew that that's how little it took to get him? I'm curious to know from your perspective, are there any teams that actually missed out on Jaylen Brown considering what Boston got in return?
0: I mean, considering that, I mean, like 29 teams that are probably like, we could have just given them whatever. But I think probably the two teams that I think would probably be regretting this the most, maybe three, Houston probably should have thrown their hat in on this. Mm-hmm. I'm not sure what they offered, but I have no problem throwing Şengün for Jaylen Brown. Like that makes sense for me. And then you try to make the salaries match. Probably have to throw in Steven Adams and things like that. Maybe get a third team involved. So there's one. And the other one's Cleveland. If you're thinking like, hey, we could get LeBron out of this. Evan Mobley, you move him, you get Jaylen Brown, you get LeBron, you have a year or two to take a crack at it. That's that. And then I think I'm interested to see what Golden State was focused on Anthony Davis, but I'm wondering if they, if there was something you could have done for Jaylen Brown.
1: David Dennis Jr., D-double, mm-hmm. as he's now referred to on this show. Yeah. Thank you so much for your commentary on the 4th of July,
0: yes.
1: The do's and don'ts, and, of course, the NBA. And I apologize for springing this
0: on you. My family, I'm coming to you. Wherever you are, I will come find you somewhere in the building.
1: He will. He's on his way to his family. Thanks so much. And be sure to read him at Anscape, listen to him on ESPN Radio, and watch him on First Take today.
0: There you go.
1: He will have some great soccer takes. I'm sure Portugal, Croatia.
0: I did three segments yesterday, and we were rolling.
1: D-double's been all over the World Cup, so tune into him on First Take today. Thank you for the time. We appreciate it. Coming up next, we'll continue the conversation. Which team should be upset that they missed out on Jaylen Brown? We'll talk about it next on Sportsmanlike, presented by Progressive Insurance.
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8: 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It's 4th of July Eve.
9: Hey now.
8: Thanks for hanging out with us as you're likely getting ready to go out of town or go to a barbecue or a cookout, do something fun for the 4th of July. Our 250th birthday, Cece. It's a big deal this weekend.
9: It's a huge deal, Smalls, and everybody needs to get fired up, celebrate responsibly, but go out there and do the damn thing and have a great time.
8: Absolutely.
9: It's going to be awesome.
8: And
10: I mean, how responsible, though?
8: Well, this is a good question.
10: Like, can I be a little irresponsible?
9: Okay. I don't have a problem with you being a little irresponsible. Here are my guardrails for the level of mischief that you can get into.
8: Okay, hold on. I love this. CC does his do's and don'ts, and now we have the guardrails for the 4th of July.
9: Guardrails.
8: Okay, go ahead.
9: It is pretty liberal. So you've got a lot of leeway here, Pat. As long as law enforcement is not called.
8: Okay, check.
9: And nobody has bodily injury, I'm on board with it.
11: So no cops will be showing up at your house this week.
9: No.
12: That's a lot of gray area.
9: We're trying to avoid the Canty family tradition of law enforcement showing up. So no law enforcement showing up or being called.
8: Okay.
9: And no bodily injury.
10: So be safe. Don't get arrested.
9: Notice I didn't bring in property damage because that could happen if you get a little crazy. So some things might get broken, and that's okay because the act of hippopotamus can come out. I'm just saying, as long as law enforcement is not called and there is no bodily injury, play on. No red card.
10: And make sure you pay for the damages.
11: Canty,
9: we'll get to that after the weekend. We ain't worried about that.
11: Canty, real quick, because obviously, I don't know if anyone knows, but you recently had a child. Have you thought about, like, or at 4th of July, like, the planning with, with Odile and the fact of, like, do you have to set off fireworks earlier? Like, making sure
9: he's
11: in a spot in the house that he doesn't, that he doesn't hear it, like, that type of stuff.
9: Yeah, so we've got the nursery area. It's pretty contained. It's soundproof. So what I'm doing is I had an old, like a movie theater that I repurposed into the baby nursery. So it's pretty airtight when it comes to soundproofing. So the thought would be put him to bed around 8:30-ish, and then we go out and we set off the fireworks around 9:15.
10: You say you replaced a movie theater with a nursery?
9: Yes, we had to get rid of the movie theater.
10: Oh, no.
8: That sentence is out of my tax bracket.
10: I'm so sorry.
9: To the movie theater. RIP. I mean, listen. I designed the house. I was a single man. I'm sorry. That's what happened.
10: So there was no thought to just exposure therapy? He's going to see the fireworks?
9: No. My son hates loud noises.
8: Oh, no.
9: And so fireworks would make him go off. And good luck trying to get him back to bed if he's hearing those fireworks. It's not going to happen. He's going to crash out. And so we have to make sure we put him to bed first before we set off the fireworks.
8: This is a good game plan. I like that game plan out of UCC because we need your gorgeous son to get his beauty rest. And we don't need him to have a bad 4th of July.
9: There was some debate, Smalls. Maybe we put the earphones over his ears, like what we put on him when he's flying. Like maybe we put the earphones over him to avoid it. But my wife said, that's probably not enough. because there's still going to be a boom, and you're still going to see the explosion. Don't want to startle them. She's like, because we've got to put him to bed while everybody else is enjoying the festivities. So we're just going to put him to sleep before we set off the fireworks.
8: I like this game plan. This is an excellent, excellent approach. And the guardrails. I approve the guardrails too. Basically, Pat, just Monday, show up in one piece. Make sure you have a safe weekend and that you stay out of the clink because none of us are going to bail you out.
10: That sounds good.
2: Who's most likely to bail him out?
9: That's not crap in your style, right?
10: No, no, that's good. I like that. Don't end up injured or in jail. It's
8: that's
10: good.
8: Right.
11: You do not want to get up locked up during the holiday weekend, like Pat. So,
8: why not, Nuno?
9: Oh no, hold on. Explain this, Nuno.
10: This sounds like it's coming from a place of former knowledge.
8: Nuno, have you been locked up during holiday weekend?
11: I have not, but I've had friends who might or might not have had like spending an extra day or two because it's the holiday weekend.
9: So you didn't go get him, Nuno?
8: Didn't bail him out.
11: Sometimes you can. Sometimes they got to see the judge before they get out. And you're not seeing the judge till, something happens today. You ain't seeing the judge till Monday.
8: Holiday. The judge is out.
9: I'm so mad that Nuno has this institutional knowledge of being locked up on a holiday weekend.
8: Nuno knows everything about Law and Order, the show, and the actual practice in life.
9: He's the most interesting man in sports media.
8: He is. Cam, you had a question there. What was your question?
2: Yeah, who's most likely to bail out, I guess Pat in this case, but any member of the crew if they were to be sent to the clink, as Michelle put it?
8: Evan.
10: No chance.
11: You guys are looking at this different. My call is to Canty because I know he has the funds. He doesn't need to come get me. Just send the bail money and I'm good.
8: What's the power rankings here? Canty one?
9: Nuno is barking up the right tree because he can call me. I'm not coming to get him, but I am going to send the bag man to go get him.
8: Mm.
9: Yeah, so somebody will go get him. A representative of the Canty family will come and get you out of the clink.
8: CeCe, for a small fee, I will be that person. I will go get him out of the clink with the money. For a small
9: fee. But you're taxing, though.
2: Yeah, she's keeping some of it.
8: Gas money.
11: Also,
2: gas money. You don't drive.
8: Whatever. Uber money.
11: As small as you know this, imagine calling Evan being like, hey, I need you. He would, but
8: No, he would drop everything, though, to do
11: yes,
8: it.
11: Yes.
2: He'd give you a life lesson.
11: But you would hear about it from now into eternity because he would just bring it up.
10: Yeah, it would be the first thing you'd hear about on the show.
8: Okay, welcome to the show, Michelle and the Slammer over the holiday weekend.
11: Michelle, do anything interesting? I mean, meet any interesting people?
10: Power ranking.
11: Spend any time in a 10x9?
10: Power rankings for who would end up in jail, though. You're last on the list.
8: Me?
10: Yeah, you're bottom of the list.
2: Patrick Surtain locked up that wide receiver just like Michelle was locked up over the weekend.
8: He would definitely make,
2: he would do bits about it.
8: You think I'm the least likely on the show to get locked up?
10: 100%.
11: No, you might get arrested by accident. Like you were just
8: by accident.
11: Yeah, like you were with the crowd.
2: You were arrested for jaywalking or something.
8: Yeah. See, I think Cam is the least likely to get arrested on this show. I would power rank it Pat one.
11: What?
2: Pat one. It's Nuno.
11: You want to save me? First of all, Cam has that fraternity bro vibe.
2: I was not in a frat.
11: He's gonna throw a couple back. Someone's gonna accidentally bump him. Sorry, bro. That type of thing.
2: We have a rejoin that we made where you say in the rejoin.
8: CeCe, it's not don't bro me. It's you good?
2: Yeah, Nuno says you good.
8: You good? Good.
9: Cam hit him with the you good.
8: So I would go.
2: Nuno's done that on this show before.
9: Oh, my gosh.
8: I would say Pat 1. I would say Cam 2.
10: What?
8: Nuno 3. Although Nuno knows the system inside and out, he's not going to get busted for anything. I would go me 4, CeCe 5, Evan 6.
9: Is this likely to get arrested?
8: Yes. I would put you last.
9: You giving me way too much credit.
8: Do you want to know why, CeCe? Because I know you're going to be with your wife and your son.
2: Canty just said that he's had the cops called on his family functions many times.
8: I just envision your wife there, who we know and we adore, and your beautiful baby, and the festivities are going to be at a certain level because of your baby.
9: You think that makes me more dangerous or less dangerous?
8: Less. I'm saying less.
2: In certain
8: situations,
2: more.
8: I'm factoring in the baby tax here.
10: Yeah, I think Michelle would be able to talk her way out of it, though. That's why I don't think you get arrested.
8: You think I would be able to sweet talk it?
10: Yeah, you'd yap your way out of it. Also, Javonte might be the person who would not get arrested. He might be the last on the list.
8: Yeah. I can't see Javonte doing anything illicit over the holiday weekend. And that's your power rankings.
9: I just feel like law enforcement could pull Javonte over with a license and registration that can go way left. I'm just saying, I don't know.
8: Also, Javonte is the member of our show who was thinking about how to rob a bank.
9: Bank heist. Yeah, that's what I'm saying. Javonte fit the description? I don't know.
8: He's got some surprising sides to him.
9: Yeah, I don't know.
8: And those are your power rankings of which members of Unsportsmanlike are most and least likely to get arrested over the holiday weekend.
10: Oh my God. Check back on Monday.
9: I don't think that's a sponsored segment.
8: It's definitely not. But coming up next, it's time for Michelle's Madness. Usually we do that on Thursdays, but we did not get to it yesterday because we had so much going on with NBA free agency. Jaylen Brown getting moved from the Celtics to the 76ers. We had a lot to examine there. So Michelle's Madness coming up next here on Unsportsmanlike, presented by Progressive Insurance.
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27: It's 4th of July weekend. 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No Evan Cohen today. It is time for Michelle's Madness. Normally, we do this on Thursday. It's a bracket, March Madness style. We have a topic. We crown a champion. But yesterday, with the Jaylen Brown trade news, and if you missed it yesterday, Jaylen Brown out in Boston. He heads to Philly for Paul George, 2 first-round picks and 2 second-round picks. We had a lot to get to, so Michelle's Madness got bumped to today. Since Evan Cohen is not with us, CC, Nuno is going to play the role of Evan Cohen for Michelle's Madness today. Are you good with that?
9: I'm okay with it. I'm a little bit concerned because usually I'm seeing things eye to eye with Evan when it comes to Michelle Madness. And I don't know that me and Nuno are going to be on the same page today.
2: I don't know if Nuno's cool with playing the role of Evan, but
27: yeah,
2: he's going to have to.
27: Yeah, I don't know how he feels about that.
9: Yeah. We'll see.
27: Deep sigh there. Okay, well, gentlemen, our bracket today for Michelle's Madness, teams with no hope, the biggest bummers in sports. And we start here, naturally, with the number one overall seed, the Cleveland Browns. The Cleveland Browns have been a disaster for as long as I can remember. And guys, when I look at the state of the team, I don't know how it's going to get any better. The last playoff win they had was back in 2021. Since 1999, the Cleveland Browns have started 42 different quarterbacks. And we enter the 2026 season still not knowing who the Cleveland Browns are going to have under center. Is it going to be Shedeur Sanders? Will it be Deshaun Watson? It's just always something with the Cleveland Browns, and they find a way to disappoint and be dysfunctional. They are the number one overall seed versus the 8 seed, a team even a week ago we would never have put on this list. It's the Boston Celtics. You trade Jaylen Brown and you get Paul George, 2 first-round picks and 2 second-round picks for him. Those picks might not even be consequential picks. You put Jason Tatum, the guy that you are now committing to, in a position where he's less likely to be more successful than he was last season, removing Jaylen Brown from the equation. So, CeCe, where are you going? Teams with no hope, the Browns versus the Celtics.
9: Smalls, I can't believe I'm about to do this, I'm actually taking the upset with the number 8 seed.
27: No.
9: I'm going with the Boston Celtics. Yeah, I look at the Cleveland Browns as a glass half full kind of franchise.
27: How?
9: Two first round picks this past year. They've got two first round picks next year in a quarterback deep draft. The only glaring hole that the Cleveland Browns have is at the quarterback position. And we've seen in this league, you can be just a quarterback and a good head coach away. The Chicago Bears got things turned around really quickly when they got Caleb Williams and Ben Johnson through the door. So I think that Cleveland is on the upswing, and you can't say the same about the Boston Celtics trajectory. Vegas odds has them hustling backwards after the Jaylen Brown trade. And with the new ownership group, clearly they're prioritizing money and being profitable above making sure that you do whatever you can to keep a championship contention team around Jason Tatum. So, yeah, I'm actually going with the Cleveland Browns because they're the team that looks like they're willing to spend whatever it takes to win.
27: I am stunned because the Boston Celtics still have a superstar in Jason Tatum. They're a couple years removed from a championship. We're talking about the Cleveland Browns. Yes, you say they only have one big hole. It's the quarterback position, and they have draft capital. Historically, that has not worked out for them. And their franchise player and Myles Garrett, he's in the sunshine with the Rams. So, Nuno, do you agree or disagree with CeCe?
3: No, he's wrong. The Browns are the team with no hope. Let me tell you why, real quick. The Celtics, if you look at our friends at DraftKings, the Celtics, even after this trade, their over-under for win totals are greater than the 76ers, and they are currently at plus 425 to win the East, whereas the 76ers are plus 750. Now, it might change if they get LeBron, but right now, it's still the Browns. You don't have a quarterback, as Michelle said.
27: All right, well, we'll let Pat and Cam be the tiebreaker. Quickly, guys, where are you going, Nuno or CeCe?
2: I want to pick the Celtics so badly, and I'm going to, because I think this is going to be a huge gut punch to the organization.
27: Whoa.
2: I think they're still going to float a little bit for the next year or two, but I do think this will be what ultimately turns them into maybe either a rebuilding team or a retooling team in the next couple of years. Maybe the Browns are on the way up. I think the Celtics will really feel heavily this trade.
27: Let the record state, the committee is gobsmacked by this result.
2: Just like Wendy.
27: Just like
9: the Jaylen Brown trade.
27: And they disagree with you. Let's move on to our next first round matchup, the 4-5 seeds here. CeCe, the number 4 seed, the Arizona Cardinals. What is going on with them? We know they finished last season 3-14 in the basement of the best division in the NFL, the NFC West. The Seahawks reigning Super Bowl champs. The Rams now look like the favorites to win the Super Bowl after they acquire Myles Garrett, coming off an MVP campaign for Matthew Stafford. And the 49ers, a double-digit team who looks like they're going to be right back there in contention. Who's the quarterback for the Arizona Cardinals? Is it Jacoby Brissett? We don't know what's going on there. Mike LaFleur coming in, first season. The Arizona Cardinals in a tough spot. Versus the 5 seed, we're going to stay in the NFL, the Miami Dolphins. They have a new regime there. I'm calling it Lambeau South, as they plucked all my guys from the Green Bay Packers. Jeff Hafley is their new head coach. John Eric Sullivan, their new GM, as they try to build things there. Malik Willis, also the quarterback. It really is the Packers South down there. But it's the Miami Dolphins. What weapons do they have around Malik Willis? Jaylen Waddle isn't there anymore. It just feels like for a team that hasn't won a playoff game since the 2000 season. That's right. It was December 30th, 2000. Mm. The last time the Dolphins won a playoff game. They're not going anywhere anytime soon. Nuno, we're going to start with you on this one. Cardinals or Dolphins advancing?
3: Smalls, you did my job for me. It's the Dolphins. They have no hopes. Like, I'm looking at the Cardinals, Jeremiah Love, Marvin Harrison Jr., Trey McBride. Like, they have the centerpiece. They'll need to get the QB right, but that's the team I'm going to say this, trust to get it right more than the Dolphins.
27: Wow. CeCe.
9: I mean, this is bad and worse. I am going to go with the Arizona Cardinals.
27: Wow.
9: When you consider the division that they're playing in, when you also consider the fact that for the Miami Dolphins, at least you have the potential to have some synergy between your general manager, head coach, and quarterback, all coming out of that Packers organization. And who knows, maybe a year from now, Lamar Jackson wants to go back and play at home.
27: Yeah.
9: So we'll see what ends up happening. I think the Miami Dolphins, even though it's close, have more hope than the Arizona Cardinals.
27: Cam and Pat, tiebreaker.
4: The Dolphins have no hope.
27: Okay. Even though they brought in smart people from Green Bay, the Dolphins advancing. Let's go to the other side of the bracket, the 2 seed. You know, they drive me crazy. It's the Angels. The Angels are so dysfunctional. You had Shohei Ohtani and Mike Trout playing together, and it resulted in zero playoff wins. Exactly zero playoff wins. They are a really bad franchise. Artie Moreno collects stars. Nothing ever comes of it. The fans are demanding that he sell the team. People want Mike Trout traded. I've been banging the drum for that for a long time. And they are currently, let me pull this up, 36-52, where they belong, in the basement of the AL West. Versus maybe the most irrelevant franchise in all of sports. The number 7 seed, the Colorado Rockies. They're terrible. 35-53 in the basement of the NL West. CeCe, outside of Larry Walker and Nolan Arenado, I can't remember any player even bringing hope to the Colorado Rockies. They've been bad for as long as I can remember. So where are you going, Angels or Rockies, to advance in our bracket with teams with no hope?
9: The Angels haven't been 500 in a decade.
27: They are
9: that
27: so
9: is
27: bad.
9: They haven't been 500 in a decade. Give me the Angels, man.
27: Okay.
9: It don't matter who they got rolling through that organization. They can't win for nothing, man. They are terrible. At least Colorado, some years, can cobble together some talent make a run at this thing and be in the postseason. The Angels are awful.
4: Can I just tell you why it's the Angels? Sorry, Nuno. Because we have it, Los Angeles Angels.
27: We didn't even write the name right?
4: Yeah, that's how bad they are.
27: Great.
3: Yeah, it's the Angels. They move on.
27: Mike Trout can't save you. Shohei Ohtani can't save you. And Albert Pujols couldn't save you. Three of the all-time greatest players in the history of the sport couldn't save you.
2: And they paid Anthony Rendon like $1 billion.
27: They really did. All right, our final first-round matchup is right here in New York City. The number 3 seed, the New York Mets. They're in baseball hell. $375 million payroll. Last place in the division. Their manager just got fired. 36-51. What a disaster. Versus, and I hate to do it, CeCe, because you know I love them, the Brooklyn Nets. We're talking about the Knicks being the kings of the NBA. We talk about the Knicks being the connective tissue of the greatest stadium of our country. We forget the Nets even exist. They haven't won a playoff game in quite some time. What sort of star power do they have there? They have a surplus of guards. What are we going to do here? Mets or Nets, CeCe? Who advances?
9: Oh, boy, this is a tough one. I'm going to go Mets because across several owners, this is a team that just can't get right. And it doesn't matter how much money they throw at the problem. Doesn't seem like it works. Doesn't seem like it fit. They gave Juan Soto $750 million. They gave Frankie Lindor over $300 million. And guess what? It hasn't amounted to anything. They're in the cellar of the NL East. You're talking about them having the same exact record as the Angels.
27: Embarrassing.
9: They're awful.
27: It's embarrassing.
9: It's an embarrassment. It's one of the worst teams in baseball, and it's also one of the most expensive teams in baseball. So, yeah, I'm going to say the New York Mets, they have no hope, even though they have an owner that has more money than God.
27: Nuno?
3: It's the Nets. You have no hope. You're irrelevant in a city that just won a title. It's the Nets. These guys can break the tie.
27: Tie break.
2: Pat would disagree with me, but it's my turn to go. I think it's the Mets because of the money they're putting into us, into this, and the little output they're getting out of it.
27: The Mets advance. Let's go to our second round here. CeCe, we'll start with you. The 8 seed, the Boston Celtics, the upset over the Cleveland Browns, versus the 5 seed in the Miami Dolphins, a franchise who has not won a playoff game since the year 2000. Which franchise has no hope?
9: I'm going to say it's the Miami Dolphins,
27: wow.
9: But I will throw this in there. The Boston Celtics are teetering right now, and we could be talking about the Jaylen Brown trade being the prelude to eventually having to get rid of Jason Tatum and rebuild this thing. They might have to tear it down to the studs because I don't envision them playing championship-level basketball anytime soon. And I can't imagine Tatum wants to waste the prime years of his career, especially coming off of an injury that could potentially jeopardize your career. I can't imagine that he wants to spend years wasting away in Boston. With that being said, it's the Miami Dolphins.
3: It's the Dolphins.
9: Between the two franchises, it's the Dolphins.
27: The Dolphins advance. Who will they face? It's a baseball matchup. The number 2 seed, the Angels, versus the 3 seed in the Mets. Nuno, which franchise has no hope?
3: Angels.
27: They're terrible. CeCe?
9: Cosign Angels.
27: Gosh, I'm so glad that they are in the championship. Well, let's crown our champ. CeCe, we will start with you. Which franchise has no hope? Is it the Angels or is it the Dolphins?
9: The Angels. I mean, you said it yourself, Smalls. They had Shohei Ohtani and Mike Trout. How many MVPs is that combined? And they couldn't get a playoff series win?
27: Zero playoff wins.
9: Are you serious? Yeah, it's the Angels.
27: No, no.
3: The Angels, congratulations. You're crown champions.
27: Congratulations. The Angels. You are the number one team across sports with no hope. A fun Michelle's Madness, unless you're a fan of the Angels. Coming up next,
4: I don't
27: next,
4: think you have to
27: though,
4: worry about that.
9: they ain't got fans, Pat?
27: Well, yeah. The ones that do exist out there, they want Artie Moreno out, I can tell you that. Well, coming up next, we're all waiting for LeBron James' decision, the next and last decision in his career. Where is he going to play basketball next season? Have the Philadelphia 76ers entered the chat? We'll talk about that next on Unsportsmanlike.
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12: Double-decker, smashed. I'm going with the sautéed onions. I'm going with the barbecue sauce. And if I'm really trying to judge it up a little bit, I want an onion ring and a couple slices of bacon on there, too.
13: You're going barbecue sauce on a burger?
12: Yeah.
13: Am I missing out on this?
12: Yeah, it's going to change your life.
13: Still haven't tried that, by the way, CC. Still have not had barbecue sauce on a burger.
12: No time like the present, Smalls. Go with a little burger with a Western flavor. The onion ring, the bacon on there, couple of smashed patties with cheddar cheese. Yeah, and then throw in some barbecue sauce.
13: I think we can agree the smash burger is the most elite form of burger, no?
12: Superior burger, no question.
13: Hits every time. Absolutely hits every time. Happy 4th of July weekend for all of those who are getting ready to go out of town or have a barbecue or a cookout. We appreciate you hanging out with us as we get ready to celebrate our 250th birthday here in America. And CC, a lot of conversations at these vacations, barbecues, and cookouts are going to be surrounded around LeBron James and his future because.
12: Oh, yeah.
13: We know that he's leaving the Los Angeles Lakers. He and Rich Paul are surveying the landscape of the NBA, and he's going to decide where he's going to play his final season, or perhaps two seasons, of his storied career. And we did not have the Philadelphia 76ers on the board. We knew Golden State was in the mix. We knew Miami was in the mix, and we certainly knew that Cleveland was in the mix. But then the Sixers surprise us, and they make this move to acquire Jaylen Brown from the Boston Celtics. And we get reporting from our Shams Charania yesterday that now the 76ers are getting in the mix and are going to attempt to pitch LeBron James to join them. Do you think that they have a chance at doing this, and is it a good fit for him?
2: Well, listen, they did everything that they could do to make themselves a damn attractive destination for LeBron. If you want to contend for a title, the Eastern Conference is by far the easier path. And when you think about the prospective Eastern Conference destinations, I mean, Cleveland was on the board, Miami was on the board, but now the Philadelphia 76ers feel like a really, really attractive option. You have a former MVP in Joel Embiid. You've got a clutch client and a core player for that agency in Tyrese Maxey, who was all NBA last year. You got BJ Edgecombe, which was a home run with the third overall pick from a year ago. And now you've got another finals MVP. You've got a finals MVP and a champion on your roster in Jaylen Brown. When you think about all of the talent that they could potentially have in that starting lineup, adding LeBron James to that mix, that would be formidable. You could have that stack up against any starting five in the Eastern Conference and feel good about your chances. So if you're Philadelphia, if you're general manager Mike Gansey, you've done everything you can do, and now it's up to LeBron James and Rich Paul to figure out whether or not the 76ers are the right fit for LeBron at this stage in his career.
13: There's a lot of factors here that would be really enticing for LeBron. The cast of characters around him, as you just mentioned, from a basketball standpoint, I imagine he would think it would be a fit. The East, seemingly an easier path to get to the finals, even though the Knicks reign supreme, obviously. But a lot of times when we are trying to project where we think LeBron James will end his career, we really bring up the legacy component here. We talk about the farewell tour. And even though he never played in Philly, and that would be a little clunky as far as the farewell tour is concerned, if we're talking legacy, CC, I don't know if there's a better spot on the board for LeBron James to potentially win and enhance his legacy at more than Philly. Think about Jalen Brunson's legacy. It's not just that he won. It's that he won in New York. It's that he ended a 52-year drought here in New York City. Imagine LeBron James winning everywhere he went in his career, in Cleveland, Miami, and with the Lakers, and he caps it all off by winning in Philly and doing so, ending the quote-unquote curse of the process. The idea that an organization had to lose in order to win, but that losing has infected them for many years. LeBron would be a hero, and it would elevate his legacy in a very significant way.
2: Yeah, I was sitting there thinking about it as you said it and doing the compare and contrast with Cleveland if he went there a third time and won another ring. Mm-hmm. But here's why Philadelphia gets the edge. It would mean that LeBron James has five titles with four different franchises.
13: Yeah.
2: Now all of a sudden a nomadic career feels a little bit different because this is a guy that ends up being a dynasty unto himself. And if he ends up finding a way to not only win a ring but win finals MVP – in Philadelphia,
13: yeah,
2: he would have five titles and finals MVPs with four different franchises. That would absolutely be incredible.
13: He's not part of a dynasty. He is a dynasty. We're unsportsmanlike.
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13: 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Alongside Chris Canty, I'm Michelle Smallman. Happy 4th of July weekend. And Cece, it's 4th of July weekend, which means we're talking food. Everyone is going to be at a barbecue or a cookout. They are going to be enjoying, hopefully, some burgers, some brats. All sorts of delicious things. What's going to be on the menu for you at the Canty household?
2: Ooh, we're going to have ribs. We've got some rib tips. We've got steaks. We've got wings. And I'm not talking about the little party wings. We're talking about the whole wing with the giblet at the end.
3: Are they better?
2: A whole lot.
3: Is the whole wing better?
2: Wing is better.
3: Really?
2: The whole wing is better.
3: I feel like it's just less convenient.
2: No, the whole wing is better. I thought the same thing too, Pat, but then when my wife actually seasoned them and then she cooked them and then put the sauce on at the end, I see why she has to have the whole wing, especially if you're putting them on the grill. The whole wing is superior to the little party wing. We'll also have burgers. We'll have links. We'll have sausages, and we'll actually have some fish. This year, instead of frying the fish, we're actually going to grill the fish. So I have a contraption that you put the fish fillet in, and you set it on the grill, and you can actually grill the fish without it falling apart. So that is going to be the menu.
13: I got to stop you right there. Didn't you, several hours ago, And if you missed any of the show, go back and download the podcast because you need to be listening to the Unsportsmanlike podcast. Didn't you just hours ago, Cece, in your don'ts for the 4th of July, say it's only grilled or fried meats and or things you're going to consume for the 4th of July? Is a grilled fish something that contradicts what you were saying?
2: It's grilled. What do you mean?
0: Yeah, but who's throwing down fish for 4th of July?
13: That's what I'm saying. You said grilled meats or fried meats. Is a grilled fish going against that?
2: The fish is a meat.
13: I know, but it just feels a little healthy.
2: Yeah, it is a little healthier than we usually fry the fish. And I'm saying we're doing it a little bit different.
0: What kind of fish is it?
2: We're trying to be more health conscious this year.
13: Small. Okay, fair.
2: Yeah, so I'm just saying.
0: What kind of fish is it?
2: It is a sheephead, so it's fresh catch from off of the dock in my backyard.
13: Okay, that's going to be
2: It basically looks like a zebra. It's a fish that looks like a zebra that has actual human teeth. It's called a sheephead.
0: I'm sorry?
2: Catch them off the dock in my backyard.
0: You say it has human teeth?
2: Yes.
0: And you're eating it?
13: Why does it have human teeth?
2: Because it eats the barnacles and it eats shellfish. So, yeah, it has to crunch down on them. I don't know. I didn't create the fish.
0: Oh, my God. Yeah, I'm looking at pictures. It looks so freaky.
13: What's it called?
2: Yeah, but it's so good.
0: Sheep's head.
13: Sheep's head fish. Yeah. Stand by. I'm getting a visual.
1: Oh, this is freaky looking.
0: Dude, I'm not eating a fish has buck teeth.
13: Oh, my gosh. It really does have. It looks like the donkey from Shrek.
1: I don't like looking at that. Yeah.
13: The teeth look like the donkey from Shrek.
2: So good.
0: If my meal needs a dentist, I'm not eating it.
2: It's so good. What are you...
13: It does look like a zebra. The body looks like a fish zebra, and the mouth looks like the donkey from Shrek.
1: Who caught this fish?
2: They're hard to catch. We actually gig them off of my dock. So we don't even fish with them because it's got teeth. They'll cut the line unless you have a steel lead. So we actually use like a gig or a spear, and we fish them that way.
13: Using a gig or a spear.
1: I guess you're not used to the fish being able to chew clean through the line with its chompers.
13: Seriously. Shout out to the gigs and the spears out there allowing you to catch this zebra donkey.
2: It's so good, though. It's so good, though. I'm telling you all, you're missing out. Don't knock it till you try it. But we usually fry it, but now we're going to try to grill it.
0: I think we do need to formally petition to call it the zebra donkey fish from now on.
13: Yeah.
2: The zebra donkey fish.
13: What's on the menu? The zebra donkey fish. What did we use to catch it? The gigs and the spears. Cece Bob, who's tuned in via FD in Wilmington, he wants to weigh in on the conversation. Bob, what's on your 4th of July menu?
4: All right. So first of all, I got to say one thing about a sheep's head. I live on the shore in North Carolina, and we spear them with a spear gun, too. They also catch them on a hook, but they got to a really heavy shanked hook or else they'll break you off on the dock. They don't cut through your line, but they'll wrap right around the dock where you're catching them because they eat the barnacles, and then the barnacles rip the line.
13: Oh, my gosh.
4: But my go-to on the grill is a giant fat chuck roast on the smoker. It takes about five hours, way less time than a brisket, and it's the most delicious thing. You got to try it if you've never tried it.
2: That's a great call by Bob. And that's a glaring omission by me. Smalls, you are my accountability partner. You missed this one, too. So we have to make an amendment to the don'ts. And we said no food, no meat that's not grilled or fried. Mm-hmm. We have to throw in smoked, too, because you can smoke it.
13: That's true. So, you can smoke a brisket. So
2: exactly. I've had a smoked brisket before. It's absolutely outstanding. So if it's meat that's not grilled, fried, or smoked, it doesn't belong on the 4th of July cookout menu. It just doesn't.
13: But does a roast fit the vibe of what we're trying to do on the 4th of July? A roast feels like cozy by the fire in the wintertime.
2: So roast is seasonal. Is that what you're saying?
13: I'm asking the question. I'm just posing the question.
2: I don't know if that's the case.
13: Is the roast seasonal?
2: Get down with that. No, I think you can do a roast in the summertime.
13: Yeah, I don't know. Vegas East, where do you guys land on this one?
0: Yeah, it feels kind of seasonal.
13: Right? It's like having soup in the summer that's not gazpacho.
2: Pat,
13: Pat,
2: you're the person that always says don't yuck somebody's yum.
0: I'm not. I'm just answering the question. Okay. You can do whatever you want. I don't care.
2: Okay.
0: Michelle, haven't told us at all what's on your menu.
13: Because I still don't really know what I'm doing.
0: Great.
13: My plans are kind of up
2: good
13: in the
2: talk.
13: I was originally supposed to go out of town this weekend.
5: Oh.
13: But we will be up in Bristol, Connecticut next week, Monday through Wednesday. So that kind of threw a wrench in my plans, because flying back on a Sunday, then having to go back, pack, drive to Connecticut, prep for the show, quick turnaround, 4 a.m. wake up. It just felt like too much on a Sunday. So I'm not going out of town anymore. So we'll just kind of see where the weekend takes us, which could be dangerous.
2: You're going to be inviting yourself to other people's cookouts and barbecues, I assume.
13: No, I have some invites. We just have to decide. Cece, it's over 100 degrees here. They're calling it the heat dome. I need to see what it feels like, because guess what I don't want to do is go sit outside in triple digit temps and try to eat and be social.
2: So you're not going to go anywhere for the 4th of July?
13: I don't know. I got to figure it out. This weather and our trip next week.
2: That's unpatriotic, Smalls. That is unpatriotic.
13: Throwing a wrench in my plans.
2: You cannot sit in your apartment on the 4th of July, ma'am. That is not acceptable.
13: Well, I never want to sit in my apartment ever. We know this, especially on the 4th of July.
2: Exactly. So you got to be going somewhere.
0: Here's how I know you can't do that. I have plans. If I have plans and you don't, then...
13: It's not that I don't have options. I just haven't landed on said plans yet.
2: So you don't know who's going to be getting the ramen salad this weekend.
13: That's right. But I think I need to make one just to spite you. Just to disrespect the don'ts.
2: You are going to make one. That's what you're going to take. That's what you're going to show up with, the ramen salad. But you don't know who's getting the ramen salad.
13: No, but someone will be blessed with it. Dave is watching us on ESPN UCC. He wants to weigh in on the 4th of July menu. What do you got for us, Dave?
6: I think it's not the 4th of July, and I'm surprised Kenny hasn't brought this up. Collard greens. Got to have some collard greens. And there's nothing vegetarian about the collard greens we eat in the South. Chris knows that. I mean, there's bacon, there's pork, there's everything in it.
13: Ooh.
2: Oh, yeah, turkey necks, everything. Smoked meat, of course, you have to have it in there. Yeah, collard greens are outstanding. And see, here's the thing. We haven't gotten to the do's yet. I just gave you the don'ts, Dave. I haven't gotten to my do's. That's coming up next. But, yeah, collard greens with some fat back, or collard greens with some smoked meat of some sort. Yeah, now you're barking up the right tree. 1,000%.
13: Speaking of smoking things on the grill, Jay, who's tuned in via 94.1 in Virginia, wants to weigh in as well. Jay, what do you have for Cece?
7: Hey, y'all. Hey, love the show. Long time fan. I love you guys.
13: We love you too, Jay.
7: Cece, congratulations on the new kid.
2: My man.
7: But my bruh, especially, respectfully, what on the no smoked meats on the fourth? Bruh.
2: No. I didn't have it on my list. You can have smoked meats along with fried meats and grilled meats. But if it ain't smoked, if it ain't fried, or if it ain't grilled, it don't belong on the menu.
7: You scared me for a minute, bro.
2: No.
7: Love you, Virginia.
2: I ain't not.

0: That, with human teeth, are you kidding me? Stick with the collard green, man. You're doing good. But don't eat the zebra fish. What did it's you find so, fish at anyway?
1: Donald, is so good. You get them in the Carolinas. They're so good. It's a good eating fish, man. I'm telling you, if you hadn't had it, you got to try it. Don't knock it till you've tried it.
2: What's crunchier, the uncooked ramen in the ramen salad or the teeth of the sheep's head fish that you're eating?
1: I'm probably going to lean toward the teeth.
2: Probably crunchier than the ramen.
1: Yeah, but you're not eating the teeth, Cam.
2: That was
1: not on the menu.
3: No, because they're eating you.
4: Yeah, seriously.
2: They're taking a bite of you, and you're taking a bite of them?
4: Although I will say, I did just...
1: got a dental plan.
4: I did just give this a quick Google, and it said that sheep's head is an excellent eating fish because thanks to their diet, the meat is flaky and has a mild, sweet, and succulent flavor. And it's firm, so it holds up perfectly for frying, blackening, or baking. CeCe, the internet, having your back here.
1: I'm trying to tell y'all. Y'all sitting there knocking it because of the way it looks. Don't worry about what it looks like when it comes out of the water. Worry about what it looks like when it comes out of that hot grease or when it comes out of that grill. I'm telling you, it's a good eating fish.
4: Well, CeCe, one of his do's for the 4th of July and his famous 4th of July do's and don'ts list is obviously to eat the zebra donkey teeth fish. He's going to give you the rest of the list next here on Unsportsmanlike, presented by Progressive Insurance.
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3: This is not hard-hitting analysis. It's not that.
1: Can he or can't he?
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5: Normally at this time every Friday, we do Canny or Canty, and it's brought to you by Granger. But this is a special 4th of July edition of Canny or Canties, because these are all the cans. CeCe every year gives us his do's and don'ts for the 4th of July holiday weekend. We got his don'ts list earlier. If you missed it, go back and listen to it on the podcast. You can find it wherever you get your podcast. And now he's going to give you the do's of 4th of July. CeCe, take it away.
3: All right, so these are the can-do's for the 4th of July. And we're going to kick things off with this. Multiple cookouts. You can't just go to one cookout. You got to hit the spots up. You got to go to some different places. Unless you're hosting, it is your responsibility to have some variety when it comes to what you're eating and what you're partaking in on the 4th of July. And no cookout, no barbecue can do it all, which is why you have to hit up several cookouts and several barbecues. And this first one works hand in glove with my next do, which is Uber everywhere. And if you can't use a ride share, then have a designated driver, because we don't want any bad, sad stories about somebody that overindulged and decided to make a terrible decision that ruins people's lives. You don't drink and drive. You don't have to do it. There are too many avenues to get to and from safely. So use an Uber, use a ride share, and if you can't use one of those, then make sure you have a designated driver. Okay, next do, the red solo cup. This is fundamental to any good time.
5: Agreed.
3: But especially on the 4th of July weekend, especially on America's 250th birthday. There is nothing more patriotic than the red solo cup. It has to be available for your guests at the 4th of July kickback cookout barbecue. Red Solo Cups is a do. Next, BYOB. Bring your own beverage. Now listen, if somebody is hosting proper, they will have adult beverages, libations there for everyone. But you can't just show up to somebody's cookout or barbecue empty-handed. You have to bring something. And here's the thing, if you bring your own adult beverage that you like to sip, then it's a win for everyone, but you can also share it with the other guests and share it with the host. BYOB, bring your own beverage.
6: I have a follow-up question. What if the host specifically tells you, we're good, don't bring anything?
7: Do
6: you
7: still bring
6: something? Do you bring something anyway?
5: Yes.
3: That's a setup. Don't fall for it. That's a fall for it.
6: I always fall for it.
3: No, don't fall for it, man. Don't fall for it. Just like on Valentine's Day when your lady says, oh, you don't have to get me anything. We don't have to do anything. That is a lie from the pit of hell.
7: It's a trap.
3: Don't believe it. It's a trap. Don't fall into it. If the host tells you not to bring anything, bring your own beverage anyway. And guess what? They can't feel insulted because that's what you drink. Next. Let's normalize the Irish exit when it comes to the cookouts and the barbecues on the 4th of July.
5: Great call.
3: I don't want to have to make the round and talk to 50 different people and let them know that I'm leaving and then have to answer the question, why am I going so early? Don't worry about I'm going. I'm going to mind my own damn business. That's what I'm doing. I'm going somewhere else. I'm not going to be here anymore. Normalize the Irish exit so I don't have to give the explanation that people don't want to hear. Next. Aluminum foil trays. Because nobody wants to have to clean off the china or the platters or the dishes when people are cooking and grilling stuff and pulling stuff off the grill. Just have the foil trays, have the tins there. If you want to have the sternos underneath them to keep the food warm outside, I'm cool with that. But normalize the aluminum foil trays to hold the food, because nobody wants to have to do dishes at the end of the cookout or at the end of the barbecue. Next. Don't try to argue sports takes with someone that works in sports.
5: Excellent.
3: And this is for my family members in particular. I'm not going to pass your message to Stephen A. Smith. I'm not going to tell Mike Greenberg what your Jets take was. It ain't going to happen.
5: Right.
3: I'm not going to talk Chicago sports and give them your takes to Michael Wilpon. I'm just not going to do it. Okay? It's not going to happen. So don't talk sports at the cookout with somebody that is in sports media. Next, dedicated cooler for the ice. Now, this is mission critical.
5: Oh.
3: It's going to be hot, especially on the East Coast, especially in the Northeast. We got triple-digit temperatures. You need to have a dedicated cooler just for the ice. I'm not talking about a cooler that's got ice in it along with all of these canned and bottled beverages. Oh, no, no, no, no, no, no, no, no, no. There needs to be a dedicated ice cooler because I don't want to scoop up dirty ice for my drink. It needs to be a dedicated ice cooler separate and apart from the cooler that you keep all of the other beverages in. All right. And to that end, about the other beverages, cans in the cooler, bottles in the cooler, those are just fine. No soda bottles in the coolers.
5: Oh.
3: So the little plastic soda bottles, the 2-liter bottles, no, no, no. Those just go flat. We don't want those in the cooler. We're talking about canned sodas only, or you got bottled beverages, that's cool too, but no 2-liter soda bottles in the cooler.
5: Okay.
3: Brand name sodas only as well.
5: Okay.
3: We're not doing the off-brand stuff. We don't want that crap. Give me brand name sodas. Y'all know the names. Y'all are very familiar with the brands. We don't want the off-brand stuff because you were balling on a budget. If you can't afford to buy the brand name sodas and have them at the cookout where you're hosting, then just don't host. Okay. I'm a little bit of a snob with this next one, but stay with me, y'all.
5: Okay.
3: I need a full assortment of condiments. Full assortment. That means ketchup,
5: absolutely,
3: mustard, barbecue sauce, hot sauce, all of that. If you're having a seafood broil or anything like that, then you might have to have a little cocktail sauce, a little horseradish there. You might have to have whatever you got to have. Maybe some Tabasco if you're doing oysters, whatever it is. But it's got to be a full assortment of condiments.
6: Yep.
3: And Smalls, again, I need the brand name condiments.
5: That's right.
3: Not the off-brand, not the generic store brand. I need the brand name condiments, okay?
5: No doubt.
3: I ain't got time for the generic crap.
6: And
3: I
6: don't,
3: just don't.
6: Don't forget to bring floss for the fish.
5: Oh.
3: Oh, my God. Okay, next one. Curated playlist featuring all the classics. So, Fresh Prince and DJ Jazzy Jeff, Summertime, it's a classic. And, of course, it's a spinoff of Kool & the Gang. That's a classic. Frankie Beverly and Maze, Earth, Wind & Fire. You got to have the curated playlist with all of the music because that sets the tone for the overall vibe, Smalls.
5: Yes.
3: Right? It can't be a good cookout, can't be a good barbecue, can't be a good kickback without the music to curate the vibes. And in order to curate the vibes and to have things good, you need a curated playlist. And last but not least, for the 4th of July, big do for the 4th of July, fireworks.
5: Yes.
3: It has to be done. You have to have fireworks. If you want to set them off yourself, that's fine. Don't listen to David Dennis Jr. Don't listen to Dan Graziano. You can set off your own damn fireworks.
5: Be careful.
3: Also enjoy the fireworks of the town. Here's what I will say. If you're setting off your own fireworks, don't hold them in your damn hand and don't set them off in the driveway, okay? So no fireworks in your hand, no fireworks in the driveway. Other than that, enjoy setting off fireworks. It's the 4th of July. Those are the canny do's for the 4th of July. And Smalls, you are my accountability partner. Any objections, any omissions?
5: This is a very solid list, CC.
3: Thank you.
5: Ubering everywhere, having a designated driver, critical to the success of the 4th of July holiday. Be safe.
3: No doubt.
5: Safety first. Protect yourself, protect others. The Red Solo Cup, when we think of America, we think of the flag. Maybe we think of the Red Solo Cup second. That's that's as critical to the success of the cookout as perhaps anything. I love that you added Irish exiting to the do's. Because if we are going to multiple cookouts, if it's hot outside, if I am so full that I'm in a food coma, I don't want to have to say goodbye to 72 people. I just want to skedaddle. Just let me bounce. Not
3: thank you, Smalls.
5: Giving sports takes to the people in sports media. This one may be niche, also very important. I am not going to come and tell Chris Canty that you, stranger to him, thinks that the Giants are going to be bad this year? He doesn't care.
3: I don't care.
5: He doesn't care.
3: I don't care.
5: The condiments, very important. I need ketchup. I need ranch. I need a variety of mustards. We're talking classic yellow, seven grain, maybe a Dijon if we're getting nuts. I need an aioli. I know you don't like mayo, but depending on what we're having, some people might want a mayo. I need hot sauce, a variety of hot sauces, okay? We need different flavor profiles of the hot sauce and different heat levels of the hot sauce. You don't know what your guests like from a condiment standpoint, so make sure that you're providing options for them. And I think maybe the most important thing you said is the playlist. Evan Cohen, we give him a hard time. I'm going to give him props on this one. We've had not one but two ECHCs, the Evan Cohen Hibachi Cookout, and the playlist has been fire both years in a row. It really does set the vibe. Wherever you're going, make sure the tunes are right. The only thing, Cece, is the separate cooler for the ice and the beverages, because some people might not have two coolers and they might not be able to facilitate that.
3: Small, the cooler is like $20. Come on, if you're hosting, you can afford the extra cooler.
5: I would also say, make sure to have bags of ice inside because it is going to be so hot.
3: 1,000%. Here's the other late addition to the do's. If you have a specialty dip, make sure you have a spoon because people don't need to be dipping their own forks and spoons in there, and people don't need to be using the actual chip and dipping it straight into the community dip. So if you're going to do a dip, okay, that's fine. Probably not the way I fly, but make sure you have a dedicated spoon for the dip.
5: Those are CC's do's and don'ts for the 4th of July. 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CC, we're going to continue to talk about America's 250th birthday. Kevin Negandhi is going to join us to tell us how we at ESPN are going to celebrate. 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
5: On the boats and on the plane. 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It's co-hosted by Kevin Negandhi and Christine Williamson. Disney celebrates America. SportsCenter will feature live reports from across the country alongside original storytelling, historical retrospectives, and talent-driven segments from some of our top personalities here at ESPN, with Chris Berman, Stephen A. Smith, Scott Van Pelt, Joe Buck, Pat McAfee, and more, adding their perspectives on the best of American sports. Coverage is going to include features on iconic American sports moments and enduring cultural impact of sports in America, complemented by essays and SC-featured storytelling. And one of the voices that we will hear for our special, Kevin Negandhi, Philly guy CC, joins us now. And Kevin, thank you for the time. Before we get into your Sixers, talk to us about what we're doing here at ESPN to celebrate America's 250th anniversary. It seems like this is going to be a really special two-hour special on the 4th.
19: Good morning, guys. It's my favorite morning crew. And you're right, Michelle. This is pretty cool what we're going to do. And Christine and I are looking forward to it from 5 to 7. I think we're across five networks, including ESPN, to highlight basically the connection that we all have with sports. Listen, we do what we do as broadcasters and personalities because of our connection and our emotional attachment to whether it's a team, whether it's a player, whether it's a memory or an experience. It's all tied into sports. And for us to storytell and be able to capture that on, you know, a day where we celebrate America and its 250th birthday, I'm looking forward to it because we're going to be live across the country sharing those common stories. And we see it right now, especially in the World Cup, when you see all these other nations and these fans come here to experience the American culture and watch soccer in American football stadium and the celebrations and understanding the culture of every city that they're in. It's that connection that threads the needle and everybody's touched by it. And we hope to share that and capture that in those 2 hours when we storytell.
3: Yeah, Kevin, you couldn't script a better backdrop to America 250 than our U.S. men's national team having arguably the best showing that they've ever had in the World Cup. But I want to dive into your sports fandom specifically. I know you're a Philly guy. This offseason, the city of Philadelphia traded A.J. Brown to Boston for Jaylen Brown. Is that a net positive for Philly or not?
19: To me, yes. It is a net positive because A.J. Brown didn't want to be here. And Jaylen Brown, whether he wants to be here or not, he's going to be ticked off. And I think that's a good thing. That provides a certain type of juice. And it also helps big picture-wise. When you see A.J. Brown go to the Patriots, it's going to help Drake May, right? The future and, well, you could say the present star of that team. When you look at the Sixers, Jaylen Brown coming to the Sixers, it is going to transform, I think, the future and present star in Tyrese Maxey. Every single night, Tyrese Maxey has had to experience this past year, who's going to play? Am I going to have Paul George with me? Am I going to have Joel Embiid? Now it's a different mindset. I know I'm going to have Jaylen Brown. I know I'm going to have 25 to 30 points. I know I don't have to carry everybody on my shoulders here every single night, especially a back-to-back or the dog days of January when you're trying to figure it out and Joel's out for a week or two or there's load management. Now you know no matter what, I can run the floor and I've got a guy to my side who's a wing and who is ticked off at everybody. Because the entire league, I think, shortchanged him when it came to offers. And now he believes that I have to prove myself again. And I can cohabitate with another star. And we've seen Jaylen Brown do that with Jason Tatum as they won an NBA championship. So to me, it's a net positive if you look at the return, especially how this Eagles team feels now moving forward without A.J. Brown.
3: Kevin, it's interesting that you brought up Tyrese Maxey and the dynamic of it all with Jaylen Brown now joining the organization. A big part of the tension in Boston with Jaylen Brown was the debate about whose team was it going to be. Was it Tatum? Was it Brown? Brown won finals MVP. Tatum is the guy that the organization decided to keep. I'm curious the way you see it as a Sixers fan with Jaylen Brown now being on that team. Who's the guy on the team? Who's going to be the focal point? Who is the star? Who's the first option in clutch time that has to have the ball in their hands?
19: All right, Chris, I've played this scenario out. I've already, literally on SportsCenter after Shams told me that the Sixers and I'm reacting in live television at the moment that the Sixers are making the trade, and thankfully VJ Edgecombe's still on the team, and I'm ecstatic about that. I already played the scenario out in the next commercial break. This is how it's going to happen. November, there's going to be a play. I promise you, and guys, have me on, please, the next morning. There's going to be a play where there's going to be a final shot, and somehow, some way, you could feel it. It's going to be Brown feeling himself as well as Embiid feeling themselves on who gets the final shot. Mm. Then what's going to happen later in that season, Embiid will be out for a week or two. Embiid will come back and say, it's Tyrese Maxey's team, and everybody on the team will know that, including Jaylen Brown, because Tyrese Maxey and Jaylen Brown will work together. Maxey's the type of guy... It's hard for me to describe. Maxey's electricity and willingness to do whatever he can, no matter what, and give you 100% every single time he's on the floor. We haven't seen that from a Sixers star since Allen Iverson, no matter what. It's four quarters. I'm here to play. I will give this team every single thing I have. That energy can be felt where it's not an ego thing. It's what's the best play to win. So over time, Jaylen Brown's going to realize that. And by the time Embiid gets back in February and he realizes I got to get back into shape here, he'll probably play 30 minutes and give us a quick 20 points. In the end, it's going to be Maxey's basketball. And in the end, Maxey will make the decision. I've got a good look or I've got Jaylen Brown. And I think it's going to work really well. And I'm not painting this as some rosy picture. You're talking about a guy from Philadelphia, a guy that, you know, who is born a pessimist, who sees some things optimistically, but lives in a realistic world. I see how that plays out because I've seen enough from Tyrese Maxey. When you talk about the certain type of player he is, he wants the best for the team. What's the outcome for the team to make me a better player? And down the road, he's going to benefit having a guy that says, I got you right now. You don't need to carry us. I'll take the load off tonight. I'll take the shots.
5: Kevin, instead of Embiid, Brown, or Maxey, could it be LeBron James who has the ball in his hands? Because we got word from Shams Charania yesterday that after the Jaylen Brown acquisition, the Sixers are in the mix for LeBron James. They're going to attempt to pitch him. Do you think that LeBron could end his career with your Sixers?
19: Of course I do. Of course it makes sense, but I do not think that's going to happen. And I don't have any inside information. I think everything aligns perfectly with the Sixers just being the scorn. I don't want to say bridesmaid because I don't think that's fair either. It's just going to be the person that is not getting married and has been waiting and watching no matter what. And I think that it has been the relationship the Sixers have had with LeBron over the last couple of times that he's tested free agency. The Sixers have been mentioned as a destination and you see all the rumors, but the reality is I think he's closing his career out in Cleveland. And again, I don't have inside information. Shams will not talk to me about that. Trust me, even if I asked them, I just think it just works out better for him that he gets to wrap up a storybook career at home at a place that loves him the most, no matter what. Now, if he came to Philadelphia, place would just lose its mind and they would adore him. And by the way, they need a power forward that can create, and there's a perfect fit for LeBron on this team right now. I think they'll come in at a distant second or tied for second, and he'll choose Cleveland. We've been down this. I've seen all the Philadelphia conversations about, oh my God, it could happen. It makes sense in our world. It may not make sense in LeBron's world in the end.
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26: Of the night.
3: All right, Portugal came through for us yesterday, so we're going to go back to the World Cup well, and we're going to look at the Colombia-Ghana matchup, the late match tonight, and we're going to take the under on total goals scored. The under is at 2.5. We're going to hammer the under. It's $100 to make $178. That is the play of the day.
28: I'm so fancy. You already know.
5: It's a Sportsmanlike here
29: it's
5: on
29: a nice
5: ESPN Radio.
29: House. Wait, is a pool house available to sleep in? Does it have a guest room in there?
3: Yeah, the pool house has a full bathroom. It's got a sauna in there, dry sauna in there.
5: A dry sauna. I'll fight Pat
3: yeah,
5: for that
3: it's got
5: space.
3: A foosball table, full bar,
5: what?
3: Kitchen. Yeah. We got, what, I think 12-foot ceilings in a pool house?
6: That's just a hat. You're describing a home.
5: That sounds unbelievable.
3: It's wanna, by the pool.
29: There's something I got to bring up.
3: It's a house by the pool, so it's a pool house.
5: It's a secondary house. Your pool house is bigger than my and nicer than my apartment in New York City.
28: Champagne spilling, you should taste it.
3: Just put a king-size pullout in the pool house, too. King-size pullout.
5: You're just rubbing it in at this point.
3: I'm just saying.
5: You're living my. Pullout. How does it feel to live my dream, CeCe? Multiple dishwashers? High ceilings? Space to cook?
3: Does the pool house have a dishwasher? No, it doesn't. But it has an ice maker.
5: I don't have an ice maker.
3: Oh, okay.
5: Does it have
3: tough.
5: AC blasting? Because guess what's
3: yes.
5: kind of on the fritz? Mine.
3: Yeah.
5: In triple digits.
6: I mean, are you keeping yours to 78 as required by the mayor?
5: I don't know what it's at right now. I'll have to check.
3: Said, it's what? Hold on. The mayor said what?
6: Keep it at 78 to save energy.
3: Yeah,
6: yes.
3: Right. That's no shot.
6: That's what he said.
3: That can't be real.
6: That's the truth.
4: He said everyone should do that.
6: Including Taylor and Travis's wedding.
3: Keep 78. It at 78. You're going to be sitting in your house sweating.
5: What do you normally keep your AC at? What's the preferred temp?
3: Oh, so me and my wife fight all the time, but it fluctuates between 68 and 70 degrees.
5: That's a good range right there.
3: And my son likes it on the colder side.
5: Does he?
3: So it's usually in the high 60s. Yeah. Okay. We're talking about a nice fall day. That's where my AC is set at in my crib.
5: So I would lean more towards the 70.
3: Yeah, 78, that really don't work for me. 78, Smalls?
5: No, 78 doesn't. I'm saying 70.
3: 78, you're going to sweat in your own crib. That is absolutely ridiculous.
5: Triple-digit temps?
3: At 78, that is ridiculous.
5: So we 102 here today in New York City feels like 110.
3: Yeah, I'm going to need the city to get it together. Keeping it at 78? Are you kidding me? It's ridiculous.
6: There's an energy crisis, apparently.
3: Well, figure it out.
6: Isn't that my problem.
3: Isn't that the kind of stuff that the government is supposed to figure out? Figure that out. I'm not keeping my thermostat at 78 degrees.
6: I was just thinking about how it's going to be 78 in Madison Square Garden and people are going to be dying. Like, that's
5: guess what? It's
6: hot.
5: Not going to be in Madison Square Garden.
3: 100%.
5: Guess what? It's not going to be in Madison Square Garden.
6: They said it's going to be.
5: There's no chance it's 78 degrees at MSG.
3: They're going to be wearing bathing suits at the wedding.
5: Those florals in there are probably worth more than I will make in my lifetime, and they're not going to be wilting for those photos. I can promise you the thermostat will not be set to 78 degrees inside MSG, obviously for Taylor Swift and Travis Kelce's wedding.
3: If Travis and Taylor ain't doing it, I ain't doing it. How about that?
5: Yeah, we're all citizens here.
7: Michelle, since I know you're a fan of the Chiefs, is this the biggest, and I'm stealing this from someone because I saw this earlier, is this the biggest stage that Travis will be on this year?
5: To clarify, I'm not a fan of the Chiefs, but Nuna was just giving me a little trouble there. Is this the biggest stage he will be on this year? Absolutely, because I do not think the Chiefs are getting back to and or winning a Super Bowl this season. And
6: would that even be bigger than marrying Taylor Swift in Madison Square Garden if they went to the Super Bowl?
3: I was just sitting there thinking about that. Like, would more people watch Taylor and Travis's wedding if it was televised versus a Super Bowl?
5: No.
4: No, Super Bowl would crush it. It's like 120 million people watch the Super Bowl.
5: And the Super Bowl.
3: I was just asking the question.
5: It's a fair question, CC. And we are on Sportsmanlike here on ESPN Radio presented by Progressive Insurance. But here's the thing, CC. The Super Bowl pulls in football fans, it pulls in sports fans, it pulls in music fans, it pulls in people who just want to go somewhere and eat some buffalo chicken dip. And I don't know if all those subcategories of people are going to watch this wedding.
7: So here you go, Canty, because I Googled it, so it must be true because it's on the internet. When Lady Diana married Prince Charles in 1981, they estimated a global TV audience of 750 million people.
3: Whoa! And they're calling this an American royal wedding.
7: Including 17 million in the U.S. themselves. This is in 81. With the mechanism, the streaming and things of that nature,
4: more people were watching things all at the same time in 81, whereas now everyone's much more spread out and segmented in what they consume.
5: I don't want to co-opt your best bet, CC. I would take the under on that all day long. There is no chance that Taylor and Travis's wedding would touch Princess Diana's wedding.
6: I think it's different. They're differently consumed now. I think the total consumption will be much higher for Taylor and Travis.
3: I'm curious to know, like, because we're talking about Super Bowl versus Travis and Taylor's wedding. Like, are more people watching the Super Bowl than people that actually know Taylor Swift? I'm just curious.
5: Yeah, probably.
3: Globally?
5: Yeah, probably.
4: No.
6: No way.
4: No.
3: I would say more people know Taylor Swift than watch the Super Bowl.
4: No way. More people know her for sure than watch the Super Bowl. Just not all of them are going to be glued to the screen when she's getting married.
5: I don't know her reach internationally.
4: She's a gigantic global superstar. The Eras Tour, it was like all across the entire country, and they sold out every single night everywhere in massive stadiums. Like, she is a global icon.
5: Yeah, I still think that the numbers wouldn't touch Princess Diana.
4: Let's just call it what it is. It's a Friday, and we have 30 seconds left. You don't like her, and that's
5: I
4: why you're down
5: that.
4: And down.
5: That's
4: you don't like her.
5: I never said that.
3: Her name is Kitty, and you don't like her.
5: That is not true. That is not true. You guys are pitting me against her. That is not true. I love love.
4: The Swifties are going to come after you, and you deserve it.
6: And you hate that she's getting married at the Garden.
5: I just feel bad for people who are trying to catch trains in Midtown.
4: She donated $26 million this week. And Michelle was like, what about the people on the subway?
5: People are trying to get out east for the holiday weekend.
3: They might
5: weekend.
3: Be cooler than us in 78 degrees in your house.
5: We're on Sportsmanlike.
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4: Yo, what's up, buds? Happy 4th of July early weekend. Let's do it.
5: Que tal, vatos locos? And I see you all festive, Rich. I wore my red, white, and blue yesterday, and I'm saving my other red, white, and blue shirts for the weekend, dude. Nice hat, man. You could watch what you hear. We're streaming live on YouTube. So join the fun, join the chat. You can see Iowa Sam on the xylophone on the Glockenspiel.
6: You guys aren't, you and Cove, you and Danny aren't very patriotic today. You look like you're more like dressed for like a funeral.
5: You're
6: all decked out in black.
5: No, we're going to a Michael Rubin's black party. I don't know if you know that.
7: Yeah, yesterday was the white party.
5: Why? You guys didn't get Michael Rubin's invite? Yeah, I guess me and Danny were the only ones.
8: Tomorrow is the 4th.
5: Yeah,
6: I know, but today's like the federal holiday.
8: Oh, we wore colors yesterday, man. It's every other day.
6: I got my Corgi Beach Day with the American flag. Look at that.
5: Well, you could watch the show and be part of it. We got the best team in all the land. YouTube.com/@CovinoandRichFSR. @CovinoandRichFSR. Shout out to all the affiliates rocking with us. And if you want to catch more of us, Monday through Friday, 2 to 4 on the West, 5 to 7 on the East. And, of course, the podcast available anytime. We're back here on the 7th. But we're going to have a lot of fun this hour. Joey Chestnut joins us. He's the GOAT. So we bring you the GOATs.
7: Covino, we're going to talk a little baseball in a second, but I do want to point out, if you're aggravated about LeBron James and all LeBron fatigue, I can't wait for him to be done, then you must be really upset about all the offside calls in soccer. Apparently, that's the buzz online. Like people said, so let me get the rules of soccer right. If it's an exciting play, there's a good chance it's offsides, and the answer is what? Yes?
5: That was the viral tweet yesterday. It says, I don't understand why so many Americans are confused about how offsides works in soccer. It's easy. Anything exciting happens, that's offsides. I sent that to all my family members because they're all hitting me up about it. But it's like, his earlobe was offsides. Man. That being said, I hope you had a fun day watching Spain, Portugal, Switzerland, Ronaldo with the big goal. So some good games yesterday, today, and I'm going to tell you which ones you need to watch this weekend later when we do Weekend Hobnobbing. We get you ready for the holiday weekend. But let's celebrate. It's great to be here. And speaking of being here, we got all these visitors having a great time in America. They're coming to America to enjoy the World Cup.
7: And we've talked about the fascinations with Waffle House and Big Gulps at 7-Eleven. And we've gone over all that stuff.
5: Dude, I got family here. There's something else that Danny G loves to talk about, too. Outlets. I have family from Mexico visiting. They're staying with my parents.
7: Yeah.
5: Right? So they're going all over
8: What's
5: the
8: up,
5: place.
8: Camarillo outlets.
5: Yeah, they're taking it all in, though. They're like, where are the, Uncle, where are the outlets? My dad's like, yeah, I don't know. You got to have to, I guess, Google it. You know, but they want to go. They're here to have fun. They're here to go shopping.
8: Get
5: and buy
8: half
5: some
8: off
5: stuff.
8: Pumas.
5: Yeah, they're trying to, you know, get their deals. They're having a blast, dude. And we're seeing it all over social media. And it's really fun to see the World Cup bringing the world together.
7: As the World Cup brings the world together, do you have any favorite moments so far? I have a few. And the last one sort of parlays into what we saw at a Major League Baseball game last night. I love Japanese fans trying brisket for the first time and pulled pork.
8: Yeah.
5: Their amazement with free refills.
7: I love some of the Swedish travelers that were down south and they got to try Waffle House for the first time. That was
5: ranch
7: great.
5: Dressing, people are taken back.
8: The pictures of TSA with all the confiscated ranch has been great.
5: Oh, man, I'm so happy. I think everybody is, not just me. We're all so happy to see everybody coming here, having a great time, and yeah, it's been a lot of fun.
7: What about left field? It's Citi Field in New York. Where didn't Norway do their rowboat, their like rowing thing? They took over the whole section?
5: Yeah. Oh, that's another side of it. And actually goes with the story about Michael Harris.
7: Yeah, all the big Scottish drinkers up in Boston. It's been a real amazing global month. And this Michael Harris story, I don't like the Braves. I'm a Mets fan, but this is awesome. And I love how Michael Harris of the Atlanta Braves is leaning into this. The England fans decided, we're going to pick a guy. Who should we pick? And, of course, they're looking around the field. They're like, well, he's right here. Outfielder Michael Harris of the Atlanta Braves starts getting chants from all the England fans. And it's freaking awesome. Take a listen.
0: But we have confidence that the good players will shine through. And Harry Kane is a world-class striker, and he scored two unbelievable goals. We're into the next round.
1: I feel like I was there. All right, we got it out there in center field.
5: Michael Harris, 293, batting 293. I mean, they didn't pick any schlub. 293, 14 home runs, and 44 RBI, 84 hits this season. And they start doing their, there's only one Michael Harris.
7: Yeah. I heard
5: one
7: it.
5: I thought that
7: was the clip Danny was going to play. That's the one I saw, yeah.
5: Oh, man. But they got like so many different chants that they all know, and they just incorporate Michael Harris into the chants. And, you know, he waves to the crowd. Anytime he does anything, they're going nuts. So, yeah, it's really cool to see. But I feel as a guy that's rooting for Team Mexico this weekend, you know, yeah, get it all out now. Have all your fun while you can. Yeah.
7: Now,
5: yeah.
7: I thought it was cool how Michael Harris, the second, went in the outfield at some point and he took a picture with a selfie with them behind him
5: as a way to remember it.
7: And I was going to say, for Michael Harris, you don't think that that is a super fun, memorable moment in his career? Like, yo, he's always going to remember, hey, the World Cup came here and they embraced me. And that's like a real, like one of those fun moments I don't think Michael Harris will ever forget.
5: Yeah, I think it's kind of like, it's out of, I wasn't say left field, but he's in center field.
7: Yeah, it's out of center field.
5: It's out of center field. And yeah, he's got to be like, what the heck is that about? I think anytime people are chanting your name, this coming from a good place, you're not being taunted, right? Then it's emotionally moving. It has to be. You hear players say it all the time. You know, it might bring them to tears in a weird way. Because it's emotional. It's like, oh, this is great. I think this is more of a fun vibe for this situation, but still something special. I think it's very special to see. Everybody's having fun. America's not such a bad place after all. And they're loving our American baseball, our American ways. And Michael Harris is the guy. And they're loving Michael Harris.
7: It got me thinking.
5: Yeah, if you go to an international game, Rich, like we gotta take, as they take pages from our own book of ranch dressing and big gulps, we gotta take a page from the hooligans and all these fans. Like you go to an international game, you gotta pick a guy and just go wild about it, I guess.
7: Oh, I was gonna say, you know, take a page out of their playbook, pun intended. I think we are learning more about each other through this. It sounds ridiculous, but through the World Cup and the traveling, we're learning a little bit more about all of our international friends, and it makes me realize that, Danny, we work in sports talk, radio, and podcasting. Covino, you and I have done this for years. You guys don't think that international fans make us realize maybe we need to step it up as fans?
5: No question. There's no question.
8: I mean, it depends which city in our country you're talking about.
7: No, it is, Rich. Any city, Danny. Any city.
8: No, some of our American cities go off with sports.
5: I think we need more chants. I think that's
7: what I'm saying. Chants, Danny. Like they're diehard fans. I'm not denying the
5: people were chanting. Charge.
8: Yeah, but it reminds me of what's that instrument that was played?
7: The vuvuzela.
8: Oh my god! If people were playing that instrument and chanting during, I would leave the game and go watch at home. Some of it's overkill.
5: Remember,
8: for Americans.
5: We were playing our vuvuzela. Danny G was playing a didgeridoo. Remember that? He was like.
7: Remember we went to an LAFC game when Messi came to Los Angeles?
5: Yes. Fans are next level
7: Miami.
5: Crazy. Yep.
7: We said, wow, those fans at the one side of the stadium, they don't stop the whole time.
5: But you know why, too? Those LAFC fans, I forget the name of that specific section. There are a lot of, and I say this, let's say Vatos Locos Forever. And they come out and they go wild and they're waving all the flags and everything. And they got all the chants down. Like, yeah, they bring that international culture. It's soccer.
7: The North soccer, End, Camino.
5: The North
7: 3250, End. The 3252.
5: That's what it is. And the difference there is it's soccer, so there's more of an international vibe. I think what you're saying, Rich, is we need more of an international vibe at other sports than soccer, right?
7: You know where they tried this? And Danny, you'll make fun of them.
8: Let's play those for Rich during the entire game.
5: We're playing our vuvuzelas.
7: Yeah.
6: Sounds like a bunch of bees.
7: Maybe after a couple of minutes it would get annoying, Danny.
5: Rich,
7: maybe
5: do we need more boomsticks? What do we need?
7: No, yeah, boomsticks are becoming in the NBA for a while. But Covino, Danny G, there was an attempt at this, and Danny would probably love to make fun of it because he's a Lakers fan. But remember that the Clippers, when they opened into it, they wanted to make like that wall of relentless fans, but you really couldn't find the wall of relentless Clippers fans?
8: Well, they still have their wall. I don't know how successful it was, but
7: that's what I'm saying. Like,

0: just last weekend. And see, that's organic, though. That didn't happen because we copied some other country. You can't force you can't force celebrations.
1: That's true. You know, you're right about that, Danny, because we could smell that a mile away, too. Like, oh, we're just copying now. But, yeah, I guess that's what makes them unique, makes them fun. And it was so cool to see the English fans, the hooligans, these bloody blokes having fun at a baseball game.
2: You don't want to go to a Dodgers game and see a bunch of vatos locos being like, there's only one Freddie Freeman.
1: I do. We want to see the English fans do that, not necessarily Americans, because it's not genuine, is what Danny's getting at, and he's right. It's like, oh, that's not our thing. So, which, you know what? You know,
0: it doesn't stick either. Remember when Wemby tried to do the Europe-style celebration after a Spurs win?
1: Yeah.
0: It was a topic on our afternoon drive show.
1: Yeah, we couldn't even follow the beat or the cadence.
0: He's like, we're going to start doing this after all the W's.
1: Yeah, he tried. That's right. I haven't really seen much of that.
0: No, because they didn't do it again.
1: Oh, that's
2: so weak. I'll give your whack-ass Yankees credit, Covino. I do love when the bleacher creatures shout out all the players' names until they give the little acknowledgement.
1: Yeah, the roll call.
2: The roll call in the beginning.
1: Yeah, it's great.
2: I think that is cool, and I just think more teams need things like that because the international fans are bringing the fun. And, you know, we're being great hosts, and I think it's a great overall experience. The World Cup has brought more joy than – I haven't seen many negatives, knock on wood. So,
1: well, I think if we're going to focus on things that need to happen organic, right, it has to happen naturally, we should lean into the tarps off thing even more because I'm not saying we're the first to do it, but it's something that just started to grow and started to happen. Should lean into it a little more. I mean, I don't need to see man nipple that much, but it's all good, you know, because that's what we're getting at. It's like there's a different level of excitement when these international fans come in. They let loose. You could say this is all brought to you by alcohol. I don't know. Maybe we're not partying enough when we're out and about. Or maybe we need different traditions. Like, we need to step our traditions up, but we shouldn't copy other people's. I think that's the rule here.
2: Well said. We don't need to be copying. All of a sudden, we don't need to be doing a there's only one Freddie Freeman chant. But the traditions we have, let's lean into them and create even more new ones. Like, I'll give you two more. Every time there's a national anthem in Baltimore or at an Orioles game, they lean into the, oh, right?
1: Yeah.
2: When Lindor leads off for the Mets, his theme song is My Girl. The whole stadium sings the next verse while his at-bat's going on. Things like that. I just think there needs to be more of that. You know
1: what it's like, though? If you don't know those traditions and you go there, you feel left out. Like, it's like when you don't know the songs at church and you just sort of like, oh, what's going on?
2: I don't know.
1: And then you're looking around and you're like, am I the only guy that
3: Rich,
1: know?
3: You got it. You got it, Rich.
1: Yeah, that was it.
2: Wait, it's Christ has risen, Christ is risen. Yeah.
1: I thought you had to hit him with the forever and ever, bro. All right, now get this. If you have any ideas.
2: Forever and ever.
1: About traditions, you know, and again, props to Michael Harris. Hit us up at 877-99 on Fox. Got any questions for Joey Chestnut? You can also hit us up because he's next on the show. So we bring you the GOATs, Covino and Rich, in for Dan Patrick on Fox Sports Radio.
2: All right. Now the Cup knockout round is now, and it is getting exciting. 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
12: I bet you they'd play something cool like this when Joey Chestnut wins this weekend. Not Take Me Home Country Road.
13: I like the John Denver. I don't know what to tell you.
12: Oh, I like John Denver, just not for that victorious moment. It's got to be fun. You got people there having fun. So we celebrate 250 years of our great country.
13: Wow.
12: How cool is that? Holiday weekend.
13: Hey.
12: Holiday! Celebrate! R-O-C-K in the USA. Covino and Rich, rocking in the USA, and with USA, orale, Steve Covino and Rich Davis, in for Dan Patrick on Fox Sports Radio, and we all got our plans.
14: Yeah.
12: We all got our cookouts. We all got our bank snaps ready. We're all going to be watching Nathan's hot dog eating contest. It's just part of the tradition. It's part of the oohs and ahs of 4th of July weekend, and we don't bring you the schlubs. We bring you the goats here on Covino and Rich, especially when we're in for Dan Patrick. So let's welcome a friend of the show, 17-time champion,
13: wow,
12: going for title 18, the great Joey Chestnut, everybody.
13: What's up, Joey?
15: Oh, I'm doing good.
12: Joey! What up, buddy?
15: Oh, feeling good.
13: I was going to say, going for title number 18. Now, I got to ask, your name now that... This is not, you know, the early days of Joey Chestnut. You're the GOAT. We jokingly say the four majors, football, baseball, basketball, and hot dog eating. And there's Joey Chestnut going for number 18. When have you used I'm Joey Chestnut to get out of something or to get in somewhere? Do you have any funny stories where someone's recognized you in a cool moment?
15: If you ever use the word, do you know who I am? Don't use that line. Trust me.
12: Not even for a ticket or anything.
15: Long time ago.
12: If you're lying, if we see body cam footage of you, really? I would imagine maybe how about to throw a first pitch or something cool like that?
15: I mean, they invite me. I don't tell them who I am. I've had some good. Oh my God, I've been super lucky. Invited to throw some awesome first pitches and backstage with T-Rock bands, and it's been I've had a really good time.
12: Okay, so hold on. I got to be honest with you. I love you, Joey Chestnut. You walk into a restaurant, right? And I know you got people that maybe do this stuff for you sometimes, but they're packed and they're like, "We're sorry, sir. We have no, did you make a reservation?" You don't say, maybe a Joey Chestnut? Maybe my name?
15: No, you don't do that.
12: Come on.
15: Go to the bar. And then you have a drink with the bartender. And then the bartender then tells the people, the restaurant manager, who you are.
12: You don't tell
15: people who you are.
13: Yeah, Covino, you know that's you never say, "Do you know who I am?" I'm just saying, I feel like along the way, like you said, there's perks of being Joey Chestnut. Joey, is there any random athlete, celebrity, musician that you were shocked to find out is a big fan of what you do? Like, oh wow, that guy knows me.
15: No, I was at a film festival, and so this woman comes up to me, and she's like, "You know, I'm the press secretary for Mr. Crystal, and he would love to meet you." And they were talking about Billy Crystal, the legendary actor comedian, and I was really shocked that he even knew who I was. So that took me back.
12: Pretty amazing, man. We're here with the great Joey Chestnut. Everybody's excited about watching him go for 18 this weekend. Now, you know, we say you're the GOAT. You are the GOAT, and I'm wondering, besides perks and name drops, even though you say you can't do that, and I agree. When it comes to endorsements, what sort of endorsements come with a guy like Joey Chestnut? Like NBA, there's obviously a sneaker, but do people approach Joey Chestnut for a sneaker deal and stuff like that? Like, do you got your eyes on other things? Do you have a dream endorsement? How does that work in your world?
15: I haven't had the sneaker deal yet, but you would think a sneaker company would be smart and really like, hey, the guy who can eat the most hot dogs is the more normal guy. And like, people don't want. Not everybody's slam dunking a basketball. You need to wear the shoe that the guy can eat. And you should be able to function and eat. That's more important.
12: And you need some comfy shoes to walk.
15: Be great.
12: You got to walk off all those hot dog calories afterward, right?
15: I mean, oh, yeah.
12: There you go.
15: Get those steps in.
13: Joey, we've talked about how many hot dogs you eat. And the other day, we tried to put in perspective. What's your record again? How many in 10 minutes?
15: 76 dogs in 10 minutes of playtime.
13: So. 76. We were wondering, like the average guy that has a pretty good appetite, that when he's with his buddies, he could eat a lot. 10 minutes. Is 10 hot dogs in 10 minutes even preposterous, or is that realistic for like a regular guy with a good appetite?
15: It's doable for almost anybody. I think women can do it. It's not that like women should do less. I think anybody should be able to do 10 hot dogs in 10 minutes. It's not that hard. It's just not like we were just so used to eating so casually. And if you eat with a little bit of a sense of urgency, if you had a real job where you only get a certain amount of time to eat, you can put down some food in 10 minutes.
13: Yeah, I thought 10 and 10 seemed pretty standard. When does it get impressive? Where like, wow, 20 is like, where's the number where people start to go, ooh?
15: 20 is where you start. Yeah, that's the real dogs. They got some dog in them.
13: I'm not saying
15: that like a joke. Like you got to, like a dog, you got to attack the food. You got to be a little bit primal in order to get to 20.
13: Joey, did it take time to get used to like dipping the bun in water? Because I've done the whole, I wonder what this is like. And the minute I tried it. I dipped the hot dog in the bun. I'm like, oh, they're like the soggy bun. Do you ever get used to soggy buns?
15: Yeah, it took forever. Yeah, I'm not a psycho. But I don't do that for fun. I really tried not to do it. But it makes sense when you really start looking at it. It takes the air out of the bun, the hot water. I'm using like really warm water. So it helps everything relax, helps your muscles relax, and gets the food to start just digesting quickly.
12: Hey, Joey, of course, I don't want to bring up the downtimes in your career because most of it has been kick-ass and you're the champion. But what happened when you lost?
15: You don't want to, huh?
12: No, I don't. No. But, like, what happens when you lost? Like, was it one of those days where you're like, you know, that just wasn't my day? Because most of the time,
15: God,
12: you dominate.
15: It was a bad, sad couple months. Well, the year before I got engaged, I was engaged, and I was supposed to get married in June. So I was like, I wasn't having the best year. And I went into the 4th of July. We ended up calling off the engagement and calling off the wedding. And my head wasn't in the right place.
12: So was it mental or preparation or both in that case?
15: It was, you know what, there was preparation. I was getting complacent. These are lame excuses. The truth is, Matt Stoney was hungry. He ate more than me that day. And he's an awesome eater. And I should have, if I wanted to win, I didn't eat enough to win. And
12: honest to God,
15: I came back hungrier the next year.
12: Hell yeah, it's an amazing story. Yeah. But do you still dwell on that a little bit? Like, damn it, Matt Stoney. Even though you're giving him his props now, is there a part of you there? Or are you just, hey, it was his year.
15: It's not even that story. Like, I know good things came out of it. I went back to the table, went back to the drawing board, and came back super hungry. Like for years and years, I hadn't crossed the 70 mark. And as soon as I came back, after I lost the next year, I went above 70 hot dogs for the first time ever. So losing, making mistakes, and it's part of life, and learning from them and coming back better from them. That's what we all try to do.
12: That being said, who's your biggest competition tomorrow? Or do you not even look at it that way? How does that work for you?
15: In my competition as an actual competitor, there's Pat Bertoletti. He's a great competitor. My competition, it's me versus numbers, me versus the weather, me versus the dogs. I'm me versus old man, Father Time. I'm getting older. So I want to get, it'd be great to get a record at 42, hit that 76 dog mark, but, we'll see. We'll see if I got it in me.
13: Yeah, Joey, it's wild to think, like, LeBron James, he's playing one more year. By the way, do you have any thoughts of where LeBron James ends up? He said he's open to anywhere.
15: Yeah, come on, really? He wants to go back to Cleveland.
13: You think?
15: he has to say that he'll go anywhere.
12: The bookend story.
15: He really wants to finish in Cleveland. be a mentor, and I feel like he has a connection there that like on paper he has to say he's open to go anywhere, right?
13: Now LeBron, look, again, one more year, but he could probably play more than one more year because he's still playing at an elite level. Is Joey Chestnut going to walk away from hot dog eating when people start beating him, or when it's like, I've got nothing more to prove? Because you've got nothing more to prove now. Like, are you going to slow down? Is it going to be one of those, like, one year, I've won my 25th in a row. Good night, everyone. Like, what's the Joey Chestnut plan?
15: I don't think anybody's special. I really believe it. There's going to be a point in time where there's some animal competitive eater who's going to come out and he's going to put me down. I won't have to go 25 years. But if they beat me once, then I'll have to try to beat them, get it back. But we'll see what happens. I'm taking it one day at a time, one dog at a time. And dude, 4th of July tomorrow, it's going to be beautiful.
12: Oh, can't wait to watch, man. Traditions. Joey Chestnut with Covino and Rich. We're going to a listener question right now. He's an amateur eater himself. Greg Mercer in Pittsburgh says, it's going to be 100 degrees tomorrow in Coney Island. Have you been training and eating in the heat to acclimate? And how much more difficult is it for you in your sport when it's hot like that?
15: Yeah, I went to Florida. I did one practice in Florida, and it was really, really hot and sticky. And numbers went down a little bit, but I was really happy with how I performed. And I feel like it's highly unlikely that it's going to help. It could hurt a little bit, but it's going to – if I get good dogs, oh, my God. If the dogs are great, the buns aren't stale – we could be looking. I feel like that everything, the 76 is still in reach.
12: Hey, by the way, that's your record, 76. Obviously, the country started in 1776. Is that the magic number? Like, if you go 77 and you got more in you, do you stop at 76 just to be like, 76 as we celebrate 250 years? Like, is that it? Or do you want to break your own
15: that's
12: record?
15: That's what I'm saying. If I hit 76, I'm saying I did it on purpose.
13: There you go. Like,
15: honestly, when I'm in the zone, I have no control. My brain is, brain's not really working. And I'm just going to go until they stop me.
13: Joey, can you take us through one of the coolest Joey Chestnut moments of all time when you're mid-competition and some doofus jumps on stage, some jabroni gets in your face, and you have to fight him off and whoop his ass? Can you bring us through that moment?
15: Oh my God. It's a blur. All I remember really is like thinking that the people who give hot dogs, they bumped into me really hard. And I was like, oh, they bumped into me hard. And then I don't even remember grabbing the guy. But I remember, like, apparently I grabbed him by the neck a little bit and he fell to the ground. And, but then I remember, like, oh my God, the contest is still going. So I had to eat the hot dogs in my hand and just keep going. But, he was a protester. He didn't eat like factory farms. Factory farms aren't too cool. He shouldn't have gone on stage.
12: Man. I wish you were available for some of the protesters out here causing traffic jams. Like, send Joey Chestnut up there, put him in a headlock.
15: Absolutely not. I'm way better at eating.
12: Is it true, Joey Chestnut? This is another listener question. Is Mark in Colorado. Is it true that you send every text ending with a hot dog emoji? Is that true or no?
15: No, it's not true. No. I send a good number of them with a hot dog emoji. And there's times where I end with so many hot dog emojis. It was like my record, 76 hot dogs.
12: I heard a rumor you ended with 76 emojis.
13: I was going to say, Joey Chestnut. Now, I have a question. When you do the Nathan's Hot Dog Eating Contest every year, you get a belt, correct?
15: I do have belts. I have belts up the wazoo.
13: I was going to say, where do you, because I can only imagine, like, you know, sometimes you go to someone's house and, oh, maybe they won some nice award, you know. Do you have them displayed? Do you have a room where it's like the trophy room of Joey Chestnut?
15: I have my office, which is like a trophy room. I have a couple of friends who own restaurants. They display a couple of belts. The belts, they've gotten better over the years. Nathan's and the sponsors of, they keep stuff stepping it up, and it gives me more reason to get a new belt.
12: It's Covino and Rich in for the great Dan Patrick. 4th of July weekend, so we bring you the best. Joey Chestnut is the best, and he's going for title 18 this weekend. You know, you got it. Let's say you got it. We got to assume you got this, and you got more in you. How many more do you think you got in you, and what do you want Joey's Chestnut's legacy to be? That's sort of like a deeper question. Yeah, but yeah. Because you've been doing this so long, man. You're synonymous with it. Everybody knows.
15: I don't know. Legacy. I think that's I'm not looking for legacy. I'm just having doing what I love to do. I love eating. I love beating the heck out of people in competition. And this is just fun. I get to travel and just have a blast. And I consider myself just super lucky. I went to school for engineering. That's a real job. Working construction management. Yeah. Dealing with like change orders and other people's money. It's like, dude, it's stressful. I have the best gig there is, and I'm going to ride this thing until the wheels fall off.
13: I love it. Joey Chestnut, synonymous with the 4th of July. One last question, and we'll let you go. And people could, we'll let you know where everyone could check out Joey tomorrow, an annual tradition. Is there one food that you're like, yeah, I'm not eating this in mass amounts? Is there something you've tried to do a competition with and you're like, no, this is just not, I'm not doing it?
15: Oh my God. So every you've heard of this mayonnaise bowl that they have. Every now and then people are like, oh my God, we want you to eat mayonnaise in mass quantities. And I'm like, oh no, I think straight mayonnaise, anybody who eats straight mayonnaise, it should be illegal. It's not okay. Mayonnaise is all right on BLT, but just mass quantities of mayonnaise, it's something I've turned down again and again.
13: I don't blame you on that one.
12: Our producer, Danny G, has one last question. You said, if you get good dogs tomorrow, and we're all hoping for great buns. The whole weekend, we want great buns, right? If you got good dogs tomorrow, what's the best way to cook a hot dog for the people getting ready for their big cookout this weekend, Joey?
15: Oh, yes. Oh, you know, I at home, I love it over charcoal. Real charcoal grill, it's great. It boiled, you keep the dirty water dogs. Out of my 4th of July celebration.
12: All right, man. Hey, we wish you the best. We know you've got it. You're the man. We appreciate you being here. Again, for people to keep in mind, he has the record 76 as, you know, we celebrate 1776, 76 dogs in 10 minutes. What does he get tomorrow? It's going to be on ESPN2. Starting noon Eastern, right? And it's simulcasted on ABC. Give us the details, man, because we all want to tune in and root you on.
15: Oh, yeah. It's going to be live on ABC, I think 12:30 Eastern time. And ESPN or ESPN2 is starting at 12.
12: Yeah.
15: This is going to be one for the record books. And it's going to be hot, humid, but we're going to be pushing hard. And I'm going to ignore every feeling in my body to come out on top.
12: And you're going to the weigh-in right now?
15: Oh, on my way to the weigh-in. Yeah, they're going to weigh my fat body. And hopefully, you know, I'm feeling light. Actually, I'm feeling pretty good. There's room for 75 to 80 hot dogs. We'll see what happens.
13: Hey, right. Joey, real quick, if you weighed yourself right before and after the 76 dogs, how much do you put on? Like, what's the sizable difference on a scale before and after?
15: The hot dogs by themselves, like 75 hot dogs by themselves, I want to say weigh 17 pounds. And then during the contest, I'm taking in about a gallon at least a gallon of water. So we're talking 24, 25 pounds. In that 10 minutes. But I'm sweating like an animal. So I lose a little bit of sweat and gaining all the water. But I think 25, 26 pounds would be a record weight.
13: Oh my God. Well, hey, good luck tomorrow. We love having you on, Joey. A good annual tradition. We appreciate you giving us time, my friend.
15: Oh, great talking to you guys.
12: Have a great weekend.
13: Joey Chestnut.
12: The great Joey Chestnut on Covino and Rich in for Dan Patrick, Fox Sports Radio. The Nathan's Hot Dog Eating Contest since 1916, man. So he's the guy. He's the name behind all this. He's the guy to beat, and he rarely loses. So we'll see what happens tomorrow, rooting for Joey Chestnut. All right, now, Rich, we got more NBA to talk about, more World Cup. If we have time, the Lakers. If we don't have time, we have a bonus podcast. So, again, everything at Covino and Rich FSR, at Covino and Rich FSR on YouTube. 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
10: Ooh. I got a big Poppy t-shirt. I'm his dog. Enjoy your dogs. Joey Chestnut. I wonder if he's going to get 76 to be patriotic, or does he break his own record and go 77, 78? Maybe 80? What's the magic number?
11: It sounds ridiculous, Camino, but there is something very similar to LeBron James and Joey Chestnut, meaning, you know, they're older now, but there's no reason they have to stop anytime soon. LeBron's doing, you know, one more year. Joey Chestnut is still annihilating everyone in this ridiculous hot dog eating contest. Like, does he need to stop? Not really, right? I mean, why would he have to?
10: Once a year. I mean, there's a lot of training involved.
11: Of course.
10: Like he said, he'll keep doing it for as long as he can. And what is it, $10,000 prize? I think it is.
12: Yep.
10: $10,000. Plus, he does get his endorsements and, you know, he makes money competitive eating throughout the rest of the year. So, yeah, why stop if he could still do it? He's still the guy. He's still the guy. Thank you again, Joey Chestnut. If you missed it, and if you want to catch the interview, you want to see it, he had his Nathan's jersey on and everything.
12: You get a belt, too. A bedazzled belt.
10: Oh, you get the belt, too. But if you want to watch the interview, it's on YouTube, at Covino and Rich FSR, at Covino and Rich FSR. Now, next hour, I just want to remind you, too, that we got Brainwave coming up. That's a simple game, multiple choice. Are you on the same Brainwave as Covino and Rich? I don't know if that's a good thing or not, but that's what we figure out. Your chance to win a summer prize pack. Speaking of prizes, you're not getting $10,000 for eating hot dogs. You're getting a prize pack, though. You're getting a grilling apron and koozies and all that stuff. Fox Sports Radio, Grilling Ape, and Covino and Rich. So that's fun. Brainwave and Weekend Hobnobbing next hour. what you need to watch in the world of sports and pop culture. 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
11: Ooh, and, Cove, I'm looking at a message Danny G sent me this morning about his Dodgers. Yeah, there's no boo-hoo with his Dodgers. A 13-game lead in the NL West, and we haven't even hit the All-Star break yet. The Padres have been stinking like, I would say Abe Lincoln, but even more so like our forefathers, because they were probably even stinkier in the 1700s. Padres have fallen to 500. The Diamondbacks are also playing 500 baseball, to the point where the Dodgers, they're cakewalking. It's, again, 13-game lead, and we're not even at the All-Star break yet. And I don't know, Padres' disappointing season, but do you think you could pinpoint your favorite team's most disappointing season ever? Because as a Mets fan, guys, I don't think I'm a prisoner of the moment. I really do think this is the worst Mets season in the history of the franchise.
10: Yeah, it's pretty bad. Only because the expectations were so high.
11: Well,
10: so
11: yeah, no expectations combined.
12: But are you surprised or more surprised or more disappointed?
11: Disappointed. I mean, Danny, I didn't think. I thought maybe if David Stern's experiment didn't go as well as we wanted, the Mets would still be like over 500.
12: But we knew your locker room wasn't good as far as team chemistry.
10: It's not the talent. It has everything to do with all the chemistry in the locker room, people not getting along.
11: Well, I think they're saying Lindor and Soto are trying to pal around again, but everything has gone terrible, right? Freddie Peralta was a Cy Young candidate, pitching lights out for the Brewers. He's under 500 with like an ERA in the fours or fives. Luis Robert Jr., injured. Polanco, guy hardly has taken the field for the Mets. Marcus Semien, as predicted, was just like past his prime. Every move they've made has failed. Pete Alonso, he's on track for another 30, 40 home runs. You know, the guy they said isn't a part of the future. Edwin Diaz, you know, he's injured for the Dodgers, but they let him go. It seems like you could argue that there's no way anyone's having a worse season than the New York Mets.
10: I actually agree with you. I'm not sure there's more of a disappointing season ever in baseball than
12: Been paying attention to what's going on in Detroit?
10: Many
12: people pick the Tigers in the AL Central, and they have fallen on their face.
10: I'd say disappointing, but when you think of the payroll the Mets have, and when you think New York, when you think they got Soto and all these big-name players, and they got rid of key players, too, with the hopes of making a run. For them to be this bad, not only the worst year for your Mets, I think it might be the worst year ever in baseball, just based on expectations. Of course, there's definitely been worse records.
11: Well, you can bring up some White Sox or A's team or something at some year, but based on expectations.
10: And they're a tune-out to top it off. There's so much excitement in sports and World Cup and everything else. You want to tune in to watch the Mets? No way.
12: What about the Red Sox?
10: Yeah, no, there's a lot of...
12: Going into the season, I did not think the Red Sox were going to be having these kind of troubles.
10: But you think a Red Sox fan could pinpoint the worst season ever. You know, you could pinpoint bad eras easily. Like, yeah, that was a bad era, this era, that era. But the worst season ever, Rich could actually pinpoint, this might be the Dodgers. Maybe the Padres, you know, when all said and done. We'll see. I mean, not the Dodgers, the Mets. This might be the Mets' worst season ever.
11: It's got to be. I mean, based on the payroll, based on in that lineup on paper going into the season when the Mets were like, yo, you know, Soto, Lindor, Luis Robert Jr., Polanco. Oh, they're bringing up the young kid, Benj. And, Vientos is going to have a comeback year. Francisco Alvarez, the catcher, might have the worst at-bats I've ever seen in baseball. When that guy's lost to the plate, he's swinging it outside breaking balls like you would or I would. Like, it's disgusting. I don't know where you go from here. And did you see David Stearns has been given the thumbs up from the owner, Steve Cohen, saying, yeah, we're going to stick with him for the 5 years of his contract. So
10: maybe you got to lean into those cheesy gimmicks again. Maybe you got to bring Huck to a girl back or Grimace or somebody.
11: Yeah, get the Hamburglar on the case. Maybe that could work. Who knows?
10: There you go.
11: All right. More Covino and Rich. In for Dan Patrick next. We're going to give away some prizes and have some fun. So hang tight. Fox Sports Radio.
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5: Woo! 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Weekend!
6: I'm still thinking about Joey Chestnut saying how his weight could fluctuate 25 pounds before or after eating 70 hot dogs.
5: That's wild. I had so many thoughts, Rich. I was in the bathroom. I had an epiphany, and I was stroking my beard, and I got deep thoughts about it, and I'll let you know what they were.
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5: so
6: I would love that.
5: 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Join the fun. All of our shows are there. 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Now, this hour, giving away prizes. Brainwave, it's the game that's sweeping the nation. Taking the world by storm and scattered showers. 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Win a summer prize pack. Plus, weekend hobnobbing this hour. What you need to watch. But like Joey Chestnut, we talked about the perks. And, yeah, he's known for eating hot dogs, but I think everybody knows the name. And he sort of downplayed it, and that's nice because you want to be humble and have humility or whatever.
6: Well, but it is a dish move to name drop as well. But we were saying, like, has he ever used
5: it? It wasn't about name dropping. It's his name, right? So even if he's on customer service and he's like, and they're like, sir, can you give me your name? And he's like, Joey Chestnut. Right. They're not like, he doesn't get like, wait, hold on, like the hot dog guy? Come on, of course.
6: Yeah.
5: Like when you're a different level of celebrity, like if you're LeBron James, who everybody's talking about again today, I don't think he handles his own bills and customer service. And I don't think he's waiting on hold, listening to wait music, you know, telling him, it's LeBron James. And I didn't make this charge on my credit card. I think he's probably got some people doing that for him. But when you're Joey Chestnut, I imagine he's using his own name to do things like that. And people probably say, the hot dog guy?
6: Wait, hold on. Yeah.
5: I'm calling to make a reservation. Okay, name, sir. Chestnut Joey. Wait, the hot dog guy? Absolutely.
6: You know, I feel like you need to be his agent because you were talking about some endorsement deals. I am shocked that he hasn't had, like, a hot dog brand or bun or, you know, something like condiments or something, right? I mean, Guy Fieri's our good pal in the cooking world, and he has, like, 1,000 products.
5: I mean, not to sound gross, but he should have a 4th of July weekend endorsement with Dude Wipes or something.
7: I think in the past he has had, like,
6: I'm
7: a wipe
6: send him
7: sponsor.
6: A brown card.
7: Yeah.
5: But he's great, man. He's great, and he's going for Title 18. If you missed it, catch it on YouTube as well. Thank you guys for hanging out with us live. Stilo and Stockton, Mauser and Cincy, Gabe Moreno, Ric Flair. Woo! There's a guy named Ric Flair on our chat. Colin in Colorado, Wes in Idaho. A lot of people chatting live on our live stream at Covino and Rich FSR.
6: Now, Rich. Stephen A. You want to talk about Stephen A? He's doubling down.
5: He is doubling down, and that's what this comes down to. He's getting a lot of criticism on social media. He's basically talking about what the world now is calling the Snowtime Lakers. And if you missed it, we have the original audio of what Stephen A. Smith said. We'll put our spin on it, and we'll get your feedback going at 877-99 on Fox. Here's Stephen A. on the Lakers.
10: Where the hell the Los Angeles Lakers think they're going with a bunch of white dudes? Somebody has to say it, so I'm saying it. Your three top players are white dudes? Really? This ain't golf. This ain't baseball. Hell, it ain't even soccer. And we got a whole bunch of brothers on Team USA. What y'all think this is? This is basketball. This is basketball. In NBA history, when have you seen your three most prominent players on a basketball team all be white?
5: Man. Well, you know what?
0: Ooh.
5: There's a lot of foreign white dudes making some big impact in the NBA nowadays.
10: White people.
5: Yeah. So
6: listen,
5: it's rubbing people
7: and the NBA Rookie of the Year, and he's not an international.
5: Yeah, NBA Rookie of the Year. You got these international superstars. You got Jokic. You got Luka. There's so many big time players that, you know, it's. I feel like this is an old thing to say or to think in today's world.
6: I think this applied more 10, 20 something years ago.
5: Right.
6: However, I mean, I don't take offense to what Stephen A. said. I did, you know, people get all butthurt and politically correct, and I think that's a silly way to take this. I think I totally understand what he's saying. Like an NBA team with like the whole like more than half the starting lineup being white dudes doesn't traditionally work in the NBA. Like why we can't pretend we don't know what he means. And then there's people that are like, well, if someone said that about any other race, I don't care about that. I don't care. I just think it's funny how.
7: We're not talking about Danny Ainge's on the court, though. Like, do you seriously look at an international guy like Luka and be like, oh, there's a white hayseed or whatever, you know, people want to say about the 80s Celtics and things like that, which obviously they had a balling team back there, and the NBA has changed a lot.
5: But these aren't white dudes with dad moves on the playground.
7: Yeah,
5: you know,
7: this is not Rich with a wide open three at the YMCA.
5: You know, the old white guy with the tube socks doing the hook shot at the gym?
6: Yeah.
5: That's not this, right? So, and that's what we're thinking. Like, yeah, we kind of understand, but I don't know if he should have said that. I don't know if it was a good move. But in today's world, maybe it's the best move because awful's the new awesome, and you say things for the clicks just to say them. Mm-hmm. And he even says, like, since no one else is saying it, I guess I'll be the one. And I think you're saying this because you know deep down that it's going to go viral and everybody's going to talk about it. You know, even though you know you shouldn't say it. It's like,
6: but you can't say, but all right, now,
5: it's like
6: now,
5: Love Island. These kids know they shouldn't be doing it, but for the sake of good TV, they're doing it. Ratings, I tell you.
6: Well, there's things we observe that we just don't say out loud because you're like, yeah, that might not be politically correct, or let me think of it, that might be insensitive. But if you're telling me it didn't cross your mind also, that's like, I got a lot of white guys now. Like, I think everyone thought it, but it's a different NBA game now. You can't tell me when Danny's like, yeah, we got the big man from Utah. I'm like, yeah. In my mind, I'm like, man, there's a lot of white dudes on the Lakers.
7: But they also signed Colin Sexton, and they also stole Grimes away from the Sixers. But these narratives and images you see on social media the past 48 hours have been, like, singling out all the white players on the Lakers and putting them as, like, the face of the team.
5: Luka is a bad man. He's
7: doesn't
5: not
7: matter
5: just
7: what color
5: average.
7: He is.
5: Yeah, it doesn't matter.
7: NBA's leading scorer.
5: Luka is one of the top players in the NBA. So, regardless of color, who's going to not want Luka on their team? A healthy Luka, right? Bad. Stephen A. should be saying, he's a bad man because he is, regardless of color. You got Austin Reeves, regardless of color. Look, he's unassuming, if anything. Forget about color. He just looks kind of nerdy, right? But the guy could ball, and that's all that matters.
7: The headband actually makes him cool.
5: Hey, Austin Reeves got a headband. You know what? Bad man, because you don't expect that, and he brings it. And then Walker Kessler, 7'2" behemoth center from the Jazz, size that they needed, right? So it makes sense, and I understand what you're saying too, Rich, but here's like the question here when it comes to the Snowtime Lakers, which is really funny. It's really like, I get what Rich is saying too. I'm not offended because it's funny, whatever.
6: Yeah, I'm not offended. I think
5: but
6: I think
5: there
6: it's
5: is
6: funny.
5: A double standard.
6: I think
5: Rich.
6: It's funny. There's a double standard, but I don't care about that. I'm not.
5: Okay.
6: I'm not,
5: so but, that's not even what we're going to focus on because after this, there's a backlash and aftermath, and I could picture Stephen A. He's not a dumb guy. He's a very smart guy. He's sitting there.
6: I don't know. President Trump said he's not intelligent.
5: Yeah, no. Steve, when it comes to this, he knows what he's doing, and he's no dummy, and he's no rookie at this. And he's sitting there rubbing his hands together like a fly, in excitement, knowing that the world is going to talk about it, and that's all that matters at the beginning, middle, and end of the day in today's world. And everybody is talking about it. So he's like, all right, well, what's the next move? Because now everyone's calling me out on this, but good. I got everybody's attention. I'm still the top dog in this game.
7: Yeah, you said just a couple mornings ago on DP here that you respected Acho. You've met him.
5: Yeah.
7: You guys bro hugged it out. But he had the worst take probably of the year with the Caitlin Clark stuff.
5: Man.
6: Yeah. Acho said the WNBA would be better off without Caitlin Clark. And I couldn't. Yeah, it was ridiculous.
7: He's been one of the biggest voices right now saying Stephen A is racist for saying all this.
5: Yeah, I mean, because you know why, too, though? He's got to come at the big dog. As much as I think Acho's also great and good at what he does, and I don't agree with all of his takes, obviously. I think it's the opposite. I think Caitlin Clark might be better off without the WNBA. He's got to go at Stephen A, right, to make some noise. Yeah. We're not even doing that. We're giving you the story. But here's what we're getting at. Stephen A now has to figure out, well, what's the next move? I got everybody's attention. Everybody in the palm of my hand. Now what? Blasphemy. I'm going to double down. So he doubles down on, hey, everybody's mad at me for what I said? What? I ain't taking it back. He pulls a Conor McGregor. I apologize to absolutely nobody.

0: you know, is Covino's a double. You might as well be at a blackjack table because you double down more than anyone I know.
1: Well, it's a matter of how strong are you on your convictions.
2: KFC double down.
1: Think about this. In Stephen A.'s heart of hearts, and again, I'm just guessing here, right? I'm speaking on behalf. I'm Stephen A. Covino, Stephen Anthony Covino. Stephen A. speaking on behalf of Stephen A. We've worked with the guy. We've had him on our show a bunch of times. We've met and broadcasted with Stephen A.
0: We get the
1: For
0: point.
1: Him to double down, he knows in his heart of hearts, I'm not racist. I'm not racist. I'm just telling you how I see it. So in him, you know when I double down the most, Rich? When I know in my heart of hearts, I don't mean anything bad about what I'm saying. This is really how I feel. I'm not coming from a malicious place. And I know in my heart, I think I'm right. So that's when I double down. Like, yo, this is my opinion or how I feel or I know to be right. I'm not hurting anybody by what I'm saying because I know who I am and where I'm coming from. That's when I double down. So I have to imagine that's where Stephen A's coming from.
0: I see what Stephen A's seeing. There's a lot of white on that court. I see what he's saying. I'm not offended by it.
1: Somebody get me some sunglasses.
0: I get the double down.
1: It's white too people. Damn bright in Los There's, Angeles.
0: It's a lot of fluorescent bulbs.
1: Yeah.
0: I get what he's saying. I'm not offended by it. I mean, I don't know who would. We're all a little, you know, sensitive pants. However, Cove, I think in sports takes, in media, on social media, doubling down, man, it's fun. It's all game. Everyone's just practicing their little debate game, right? But I'm telling you, in real life, in a marriage, at work, with your family, doubling down too much results in no bueno.
1: Yeah,
0: no
1: but good. What happens, like, even on these stupid dating shows and Love Island,
0: again,
1: it's like
0: television.
1: everybody wants an apology.
0: Double down. I'm
1: so
0: doubling.
1: If you feel you're right, do you double down or do you just surrender to move on? Like, all right,
0: well,
1: you're right, I did it.
0: I just said you did it.
1: And you're like, all right, I'm moving on now.
0: I just said it. Open your damn ears, Covino.
1: Should Stephen A. put the fires out and move on or should he lean into
0: sports,
1: this?
0: In hot takes, on freaking Love Island or whatever, all these things. Yes, doubling down is great entertainment. Great entertainment because, wow, the person's so stubborn. They're not giving it at all. But in real life,
1: well, what do we
0: want?
1: We want disingenuous apologies, Rich?
0: No, if you're doubling down on arguments or takes or situations with your wife, your girlfriend, your kids, your mama, guess what's going to happen? You're going to lose relationships, and those people end up divorced, lonely, sad, going through a lot of stuff because they're too stubborn to say, someone once told me, what's more important, winning the argument or peace and harmony and happiness? And sometimes people are so stubborn that it's like, dude, you care more about winning the argument than like getting along with your girl.
1: All right, so best to double down or apologize and move on. 877-99
0: professionally double down
1: on Fox.
0: Professionally double down. Personally, do not double down.
1: And Sam has something to say, but let me tell you my last thought on this. I think there's more than meets the eye. Because we're transforming. The nation's changing, man. And I think that Stephen A., I mean, he's on the pulse of what's going on. He knows what he can get away with. He knows what he could say. He also has credibility, a resume, reputation. People know him. Cancel culture's gone. Cancel culture seems to be dead.
0: Oh, comedians are breaking out words.
1: Yeah.
0: Comedians are breaking out words that
1: we haven't
0: heard in years.
1: I'm sorry, Louis C.K. has a Netflix special out. Didn't everybody hate him a few years ago? Right.
0: Yeah.
1: So like he knows that I could say what I want. What are they going to do? If anything, this is just good because people are talking about me and the show and everything else.
0: I'll be honest. You watch a bunch of comedy like Covino and I do. There's words. There are popular 80s and 90s playground phrases and words that you thought no one would ever say again. And they are in comedy specials. Even at the Kevin Hart roast, Dwayne The Rock Johnson was using the R word for special needs kids.
1: Another
0: and
1: great
0: we're like,
1: example.
0: That's,
1: so
0: all of a sudden, that's like back in the mix, you know? Like,
1: so he's sort of knocking that door down on his show, talking about this freely, knowing the temperature of our culture right now.
0: Yeah.
1: And I think that as a result, and seeing him double down, we're going to see more and more and more takes like this because people are like, you know, we pushed the cancel stuff too far that now it's going the opposite way. All right, so now, Sam, your thoughts?
2: I was just going to say that, you know, doubling down if you know you're wrong, in the back of your mind, you know you're wrong. It's just it's a symptom of having an unhealthy ego, you know? It's like you're –

0: you should just seek out the truth. If you know in the back of your mind you're wrong, it takes a big person to come to the table and say, you know what, I was wrong, let's move on.
1: And as we always said, your ego's not your amigo. And Danny G, you're the resident Lakers fan here, man. What are your thoughts on this?
2: Well, I instantly thought about Becky Hammon, because about a month ago on Midweek Major with Sam, he gave the story about her take that Jalen Brunson was too small. No NBA team has ever won a championship with a guy his height. And the headline, just 9 days ago, Becky Hammon won't back down from terrible Jalen Brunson take. She doubles down.
0: She said, prove me wrong. She got proved wrong. You're allowed to have an opinion that is eventually proved me wrong. Like, that's fine. That means that he did it. He overcame that, and he was able to prove it.
3: Yeah, but her stubbornness is something I'm not down with.
0: Meaning, I think she was just standing by her comments. She's like, go out there and prove that a smaller guy can lead a team and get it done. And she was proven wrong.
1: She said history and stats will show you that my opinion was correct in that moment. He proved me wrong, and I'm happy for it. I'm not going to take back what I said.
3: But you know what she could have said in a more fun, light, more likable way, because there's nothing likable about her whole persona with that.
1: Ooh.
3: She could have just been like, she could have just been like, yeah, you know, I said it, and man, I was wrong. Yo, Brunson, you're the man. I was wrong. What feels nice sometimes? To say you're wrong and not feel like Sam said, like, don't let your ego control you. When your ego controls you, there's this weird feeling of, well, I don't want anyone to think I'm wrong or didn't get it right.
2: Yeah, dude, I like this. I like that about you. 5 years ago when we started on the network here on Sunday nights, you guys would come on the next Sunday and be like, we were wrong about that. And Colin, that was one of the things I liked about him, his segment where Colin was right, where Colin was wrong.
0: Yeah, Colin says opinions should change with new information. And I think if you have that mindset, it's liberating. It's like, I thought this, now I think this, because there's new information out there.
1: Isn't that crazy?
3: But why are we so stubborn, Cove?
1: Yeah, we're not fortune tellers. Nobody is. I don't care how great of a sport expert or sports investigator you are. You're going to be wrong about a lot of things.
3: But why do we take ourselves so serious? Because, again, you're going to be wrong a lot. Like, my favorite thing is I love to laugh when we were all so wrong on something. Like, know what I find hilarious as a Niners fan? There's video out there of me that you could probably find if you scroll back enough on TikTok or Instagram, where when the 49ers drafted Trey Lance, I was like, yeah!
1: How about you bet me $1,000 that the Mets would beat the Yankees as far as record this year? Could you be any more wrong?
0: I can't see the future. That's just the bottom line.
1: We don't have Biff's Sports Almanac.
3: We're
0: not in the locker room.
3: I hate that I'm going to have to give you $1,000, but you know what I think is really funny? If we listen back to that audio at the end of the season and I'm like, dude, the Mets are going to do it this year, how could I not laugh at myself? Like, if I double down, I'm like, well, it's a front office, and it's this, and it's that. Like, dude, don't take yourself so serious.
1: Yeah, so the Stephen A. story is definitely continuing to grow, believe it or not. And I think we're living in a culture where I don't think it matters, really, if you're offended by it.
3: I've known you a long time. You've dated people.
1: Oh boy.
3: Or maybe even married them that double down on arguments when they were wrong. And you can never win with someone that refuses to be vulnerable and doesn't put aside their ego.
1: All right. So your thoughts on Stephen A. And really the question is best to double down or apologize, even when you think you're right, just to move on. At 877-99 on Fox is Covino and Rich. We'll get to your feedback and phone calls next right here on Fox Sports Radio. Now, Rich, before we talk about dude wipes.
3: Yeah.
1: Let's get some people on the phones for Brainwave giving away prizes, all right? 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But let's talk about a violation that keeps going unpenalized.
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1: The Snowtime Lakers. Oh, man. You know, I'm telling you, what we're seeing with Stephen A. is just people leaning into, you know, the new ways of today. Of today. You know, what we were dealing with is over. Cancel culture is done. So he's speaking his mind. And
0: yo, Mike's dancing. Look at Mike.
1: I know. Mike can't dance. Can't not dance to Snow Informer.
0: It's a good jam.
1: Mike don't know Informer. So we're Covino and Rich in for Dan Patrick live from the Fox Sports Radio studio. 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Now, if you're on hold to talk about Stephen A. or your thoughts about the Snowtime Lakers, we're going to try to get to your phone calls, but we got to play this game. The game that's sweeping the nation is called Brainwave, and it's pretty simple. Danny G, our host of Brainwave, will give you the rules. You just got to be on the same brainwave as Covino, Rich, Mike, who runs this place. Who? Mike.
0: Never heard of him.
1: And, of course, Danny G and Sam. But if you're on the same brainwave, you win the summer prize pack. Danny G will tell you all about it. Let's do it. It's Brainwave.
13: Do Covino and Rich really share the same brain?
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13: It's easy. We drop fun sports, music, and entertainment questions. 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
13: On the count of three, reveal.
1: Brainwave.
23: Ooh. One, two, three.
1: Yeah,
0: locked in.
24: You guys are on the same wavelength right now.
2: All right, happy Friday. The questions in this game are all subjective. You just got to try and match the brain of CNR and the crew. Going to get our contestant from the studio lines, and I'll explain the rules. First one through, Cody. What up, Cody in Idaho?
1: Hey, Cody.
25: Hey, I'm back.
2: Cody, what do you do for a living there in Idaho?
25: I work for Verizon.
2: Okay, cool. All right, I have five rounds ready to go. Our contestant needs to win two of them to be the champ and walk away with a CNR Summer Grillin' apron. I'm going to ask a question, then give three debatable answers to choose from. The five of us from the show will write down our answers on dry erase boards for our YouTube channel. And then on the count of three, Cody, that's when you shout out your answers, try to get in our brain. And you got to match with three out of the five of us to win the round, or no matter his answer, if all five of us happen to match, it's an automatic round for the caller. Are you ready?
0: Let's go.
25: I'm ready.
1: All right.
0: Go.
2: All right, round one. Let's start with the freedom on the fourth category. And I gave you guys each a menu in the studio, so
0: okay. I'm hungry.
2: So you can look at these options. Cody, listen closely. Which plate would you rather have this weekend at a barbecue? Plate one, one burger, one hot dog, and macaroni salad. Plate two, two hot dogs, corn, and potato salad. Or plate three, two burgers, mac and cheese, and a garden salad. All right, so you're in Rich's backyard. He's barbecuing. Plate one, plate two, or plate three?
1: All right, I'm locked in.
2: All right. Cody, plate one, one burger, one hot dog, macaroni salad. Plate two, two hot dogs, corn, and potato salad. Or plate three, two burgers, mac and cheese, and a garden salad. And
3: my pen's not working.
0: What'd Cody say?
25: Hang on.
2: He didn't answer yet. Big Mike said his pen's not working.
1: What a dunce.
3: I'm sitting in Rich's seat. See, guess what? I'm sitting in your seat, Rich. How's it feel, bro? I left it on purpose.
4: All right.
3: Okay.
4: Let's go.
3: I borrowed Coke. I'm good. I'm ready.
2: All right. Whew. I ran.
3: That was fast.
2: Okay, Cody, we need your answer on the count of three. One, two, three.
25: I'm going to have to go with plate three.
2: He says plate three. We start with Steve Covino.
1: I thought there was more variety on, sorry, Cody, plate one. One burger, one dog, macaroni salad.
2: He says plate one. Rich Davis, what say you?
4: I mean, you want a little variety in the plate, right? You don't want, and two burgers? Is that the third one? Two burgers? Get out of here. You got to go plate one. You get a little of everything there, right there.
2: What did you say, Big Mike?
3: Concur. For all the same reasons.
0: All right, we're 3 for 3. Going for the back door.
1: Yeah, plate three was like a gluttonous meal. Two burgers, mac and cheese, and garden salad, well, right?
4: Yeah, that was the artery clogger.
2: Right? Well,
4: yeah.
2: call me a glutton. I agreed with Cody. because that salad, the salad to me balances things with the ranch dressing, especially.
1: There's no dog, though. Plate one, you get the burger and the dog.
2: I would pull an Iowa Sam. I'd take a hot dog home.
0: All right. Here's the thing, though. I thought plate three looked great, but I ended up going because I want that hot dog. I went with plate one. So if Danny was just on the same
3: Danny.
0: Plate one. Danny. I even drew it. Plate
2: sorry,
0: one.
2: Sorry. Well, I actually agreed with Cody. Yeah. All right, so you guys are the ruiners. Okay. All right, we go to round two.
3: Whatever.
2: Let's go to Show Me the Candles. Today, okay. Tom Cruise turned 64.
1: Wow.
2: Which of these three movies is his most underrated film? Collateral, American Made, or War of the Worlds? Most underrated Tom Cruise movie out of those three.
0: American Made is so good.
2: Dude, Collateral and War. They're all
0: Collateral
2: good.
0: Collateral is also excellent.
2: All right. We're all writing our answers down.
1: Okay. Locked in.
3: Locked in.
2: All right. Sam's writing his answer down still.
3: I'm still sitting in your seat, Rich. I just want you to make sure you know
4: Mike,
3: that.
4: Mike, don't fart too much.
3: Oh, it's too late for that.
2: Cody, we need your answer on such a mature show. We need your answer on the count of three. One, two, three.
25: I have to say War of the Worlds. It's so underrated and so good.
2: He says War of the Worlds. We go in reverse order. Iowa Sam.
0: You know, I ruled out War of the Worlds. It was between Collateral and American Made. I went with Collateral because, I mean, honestly, that's one of the best, I think, best movies ever made.
2: Dude, I agree with you. I also said Collateral. All right, we go to Big Mike.
3: I'm on the Collateral train.
2: Oh, there we go.
0: Oh, we got something going here.
2: Who's
0: next?
2: Rich Davis.
4: I'm going to say Collateral.
1: So it comes down to me.
2: Yeah, backdoor cover.
1: Wow, this is wild.
2: Covino.
1: So American Made, War of the Worlds. I hear a lot of people talk about those movies, and I don't hear anyone talk about Collateral.
3: That's what I'm talking about. Backdoor.
0: Dude. Backdoor, Cody.
1: With the backdoor action.
2: All right.
1: That's how you start a weekend.
2: Cody, you're halfway to one of those popular C&R grilling aprons for the summer.
1: You need one more win. I can't believe we were all on the same brainwave.
3: Right?
0: Such a good album. Yeah. Jamie Foxx. Oh, man.
2: All right, guys.
3: Very underrated, I must say.
1: Yeah.
2: Let's go back to some more 4th of July fun. Call this NOJPP. How would you rather partake in 4th of July explosions? Fireworks show put on by your own city? Personal fireworks you set off on your street? Or a drone show at a sporting event?
3: Or Mike, who runs this place, sitting in Rich's chair?
4: Stop it.
3: I'm sorry. Any of those options. Oh,
2: how would you rather partake in 4th of July explosions this weekend? Fireworks show put on by your town, personal fireworks you set off on your street, or a drone show at a sporting event?
1: All right, I'm locked in.
2: All right, everybody locked in?
1: Yeah.
3: Almost.
0: Locky doodle dandy.
2: All right. Cody, we need your answer on the count of three. One, two, three.
25: I always think free is best, so city light show.
2: He says, you put on by your own city. All right, Steve Covino, what say you?
1: I want to hear the oohs and ahs of the community. I like going out there. I'm going fireworks at the town. Yeah, I like that feeling of, you know, getting out there and watching it with everybody in town.
2: Rich Davis?
4: The drone show is too futuristic for me. I think I'm not a trashy Joe Dirt type of guy. I'm not lighting off Husker do's and Husker don'ts. You've got to go for the fireworks by the hometown.
1: Yeah, damn. That's fun for me.
2: All right, and Big Mike, what say you?
3: I got to say, I hate crowds, and I live in California where I can never do my own personal fireworks, which I would love to do.
2: All right.
3: So I'm going with my own personal.
2: Oh, Big Mike. Big Mike blowing up his cul-de-sac.
4: Mike with some bottle rockets thinks that's awesome.
2: Well, you know what, Cody?
5: Back it up, Mike.
4: Back it up.
2: I said my city.
4: Yeah.
2: So that's three, right?
5: There you go.
2: Yeah. Boom.
0: Well, guess what, guys? I also said city display.
2: Let's go.
4: We got a winner.
5: Wow.
2: Damn.
3: I was trying to ruin it.
0: I'm coming around to the drone show. The drone shows are becoming amazing.
5: Really?
0: And they're less polluting. They don't
5: creep
0: out dogs and vets.
5: Fireworks? Hey, it doesn't matter. Cody won.
0: 30 years of firework displays. I'm
25: like, I was going to pick Mike who runs this place as I answer first, but...
3: Yeah. Right?
4: Let me tell you, anyone that's mad about their pets, I got a major problem with that. It's once a year. I love pets, but little wiffles could deal with one day of fireworks. We got to do fireworks. Come on.
1: Yeah, and look, I like lighting off your own on the street. That's fun, but it's dangerous, too, right?
0: If you got property, a farm or something, that's a great time.
1: Yeah, but who are you, a Grouchy brother? What's the stat, Rich? Like 13,000 injuries every 4th of July?
4: 13,000 people every 4th of July go to the emergency room.
0: Yeah, so, careful with the alcohol.
1: That's
0: mixing
1: a lot of
0: fireworks,
1: fun, but be safe. But hey, regardless,
2: Cody's a winner, man.
1: Cody wins the summer prize pack.
2: Yeah, hang on the line there in Idaho. Be mailing out a CNR grilling apron to you.
1: Wow, I can't believe it. I can't believe he won that. I thought for sure it would be fireworks, but I was wrong. So, hey, he had enough on his page on the Brainwave to win. And if you want to qualify for the summer prize pack, our Covino and Rich exclusive Fox Sports Radio grilling apron and koozies, and it's pretty dope. 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
1: Oh, so if you want to do some multiple choice trivia with Big Poppy. 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
1: 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All right, so anyway, congratulations to Cody. Thanks, Big Mike, for hanging out with us. And, Rich, we got to get into weekend hobnobbing and maybe some more NBA talk. 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
4: All right, so you know what? 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
11: Today's Friday. You know it ain't no
12: stopping all the dogs. Oh, man, it's been fun. Day three of the Dan Patrick Hat Trick, the Messies of Fox Sports Radio. 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But we'll be back on the 7th in for DP. 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
13: 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Now, before we get to weekend hobnobbing, we got a couple quick phone calls about the Snowtime Lakers and Stephen A. doubling down saying the Lakers are too white now.
12: Yeah. Or you could say there's a lot of white boys making big impact. I mean, even in the WNBA, there's a few white girls.
13: It's an international game now. There's a lot of European
12: white girls
13: dudes,
12: making
13: yeah.
12: some noise, man. Yeah, so let's go to your thoughts on that because Stephen A's doubling down, and we posed the question. Best to double down or just to surrender and move on? Yeah. Your thoughts. We got two more phone calls. Let's do it. Danny G, who
14: yep.
12: we got?
14: Let's go to Jim in Michigan.
12: Hey, Jim.
15: Hey guys, I've been a basketball fan my whole life. I'm a white guy, and you know I understand what he's saying totally. And you know, but whatever, my feelings are hurt a little bit, even though I totally understand what he's saying. Okay, but like my kid like was born a girl, and she wanted to change her name to Alex, you know, so because it's unisex, and so she did. And I mean, she had to go to a lot of therapy because a lot of kids in school were like making fun of her because she changed her name, like. You know, because you're talking about the temperature of like the society, the way it is, you know, it's just different.
12: Right.
15: I mean, like, yeah. there's things that you cannot say. I mean, I can't have my kid listening to that. You know, she'll, or, you know, I can, you know, she listens to Trump, you know, and all his stupid crap, you know, whatever. But, like, you know, there's things that you can't say, man. There is things you can't say.
12: Well, I think things like this stand out even more because for the past 5+ years prior, you know, everyone was watching what they said real carefully. And now we're seeing those things change, like Rich said, in comedy, roasts.
2: I don't know if that's a good, like the whole R word thing. I don't know if that's a good thing. I think we're kind of going back.
13: I agree.
2: I don't know either.
12: But it hits the ears even harder after, you know.
2: It's like, ooh, I can say it now. I'm going to say it just because I can.
13: I was Sam. I don't necessarily think it's a good thing. I'm saying, but you have noticed though that in comedy and television and streaming things, like all of a sudden words that were like, ooh, are now back, right? Like,
12: So I'm thinking, based on this, we're just going to see more and more of it. People seeing what they can get away with.
14: All right, one last quick call. Wayne in L.A. wants to wrap this topic up.
12: Thank you, Alex. What's up, Wayne?
16: Hey, good morning, you guys. Thank you so much for taking my call. And quickly, I just want to expound on this ignorance. It's time for this country to come together. Tomorrow is the 4th of July, the Declaration of Independence. When you're independent, that means you want to come together as a nation. I'm sick and tired of all this racism. I don't care if it's from Trump or Stephen A. Stephen A. was talking about running for president. He must be crazy. Who's going to vote for another racist to be in office to take the place of another racist? We're tired as a people of this racism. And I'm going to speak for black. I'm a black man, but I'm going to speak for white people because I know white people that's sick of it. And I do have a lot of white friends, real friends. And they really are friends. And we are sick of this BS going down, man. You know, we want one nation under a groove.
12: You know what? I love that.
2: One nation under a groove.
12: Getting down just for the funk of it, man. I love that call. I think it's great. And one thing I do dislike is, like, race baiting in sports. Man, that's the weakest. Like, it sticks out so much to me when I see it.
13: Yeah,
12: so,
13: I'm with you. I don't like that either.
12: Right? So, hey, thanks. Appreciate that. Great call to end on. Thank you, guys. If you want to chime in, we're still on social media at Covino and Rich at Fox Sports Radio. But something we do every Friday on our show, we get you ready with Weekend Hobnobbing.
13: Let's go.
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18: You're winning bets for talking points if you get stuck socializing.
19: You ever done anything dangerous?
20: You ever danced with the devil in the pale moonlight?
19: That is dangerous.
18: Friday brings us Weekend Hobnobbing.
12: Oh, yeah. Oh, yes.
13: Oh, yeah.
12: Oh, yes. So this is what you need to watch in the world of sports and entertainment so you know what's going on come Monday. And it's going to be a busy holiday weekend. So aside from the fireworks and light show, what should you check out? Speaking of political correctness being gone or living in a different world, I already mentioned it, but Louis C.K., who was canceled, is back. So cancel culture is done. Say whatever you want, I guess. He's got a new special on Netflix, and I'll say this. I started it. I have a little bit left. It's very dark. If you like dark comedy, then Louis C.K. is for you with the new special. It's different, and it's available. If you like some light comedy, Ryan Hamilton. I watched his special, and that might be worth the watch, too. He's the guy with the really smiley face. Kind of Seinfeld in his delivery, Ryan Hamilton. Some comedy this weekend. Now, in the World Cup, this weekend, I'm saying the game to watch is Mexico-England. Not just because I'm a vato loco forever, but because I think it's going to be a really good game. There's great games.
2: Raucous.
12: Yeah, there's going to be tons of great games. But who's your guy? Rock me like a Harry Kane?
2: Harry Kane.
12: Rock me like a Harry Kane. But can Harry Kane, could England do their thing with that altitude in Mexico?
2: In Mexico City, right?
12: That's the thing, man. So the altitude plays a big-time difference.
2: Are they going to be kept up all night by vuvuzelas and honking horns and drums?
12: Yeah, and people are thinking Mexico could beat this England team at home. So that's 8 p.m. Eastern Standard Time this weekend. That's, I believe, on Sunday. Now, in the movies, Minions, I'm sure you're going to talk about that, Rich, and Toy Story. There's a big box office weekend, holiday weekend. I'm saying if He-Man's still available, while it's still available, go see it and you'll thank me for it. It's a fun, fun family movie. Take your kids to see He-Man already. I saw it. It's great. So one last thing. Overpromise is our bonus show. Everything's on YouTube at Covino and Rich, FSR on YouTube. Overpromised. Check it out. I think you'll like it.
13: You said He-Man. Toy Story 5 still kicking, and if you haven't seen it, it's breaking records. It's unbelievable. Like you said, Minions and Monsters, Monsters and Minions, that's the big one this weekend. Now, on TV, when I say TV, I mean all your streamers. On Amazon Prime, Hail Mary with Ryan Gosling will be streaming this weekend. And we talked about that. If you missed it in the theater or when you had to pay for it, it is now on Prime this weekend. So you can check out Hail Mary, which got a lot of cool buzz. I finished I Will Find You with Sam Worthington on Netflix about the guy that was, you know, put in jail for killing his kid, but is his kid still alive? 8 episodes. I thought it was good enough to watch. There's a comedy with John Cena and Eric Andre, little brother. And if you're in the USA spirit, The American Experiment, it's 5 episodes. It's a docuseries about the foundational tensions of the early days of our country. And if you're a history buff and you like that stuff, I do. I think that's a fun.
12: It's produced by Tom Hanks. It was on the History Channel. Now it's on Netflix.
13: So, yeah, American Experiment.
14: Rich, one of our OG shows on Apple TV is finally back for a third season, Silo.
13: Yes! Oh, I totally forgot. You're right. Silo's back.
14: A lot of people have been waiting for this. It's a science fiction mystery. Set 10,000 people on Earth live inside this gigantic underground silo. It's awesome. Check out season 1 and 2 if you haven't seen it yet.
13: Perfect. Well, hey, enjoy your 4th of July weekend. You deserve it. We'll see you back here on Tuesday. Until then, arrivederci, baby.
12: See you in the promised land.
13: USA!
19: USA!
13: USA!
19: USA!
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27: So LeBron's legacy, the downside is, what is his legacy? 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
27: Okay, here we go. It's Friday. Great show. World Cup rolls on with all sorts of drama. Celtics aren't done dealing. Sixers have a lot of guys who think they're number ones. How's that going to work? Welcome in. It's great to see you. We're live in Chicago on a Friday. It is a summer version of The Herd. Great show ahead. The six, the Super Six in 1 hour from now, the top six World Cup goals from this week. J-Mac has Herd line today, headlines today. So we got a packed show on a Friday. So Jaylen Brown traded to the Sixers. Plus, shocking. What is going on? That is historic. Take a deep breath. Four things to remember. Number one, everybody has a boss, even Elon Musk. It's called the IRS. And about a year ago, Trump, everybody's got a boss. Brad Stevens is a general manager, not an owner. The Celtics are owned by an investment group that does not also own TD Garden. So they're not swimming in cash. It's not very profitable. They've got two guys, Tatum and Brown, playing together for 9 years. That's longer than Shaq and Kobe. 9 years, one title. And they're clearly falling behind San Antonio and Oklahoma City. So the investment group, yeah, that's who owns the Celtics. The investment group that doesn't own the arena said, we're going to move off one of these guys. We couldn't beat the good teams last year. We're falling behind. Brad Stevens has a boss. And I think he also realized it. Number two is, trading supermax players in 2026, bro, it's hard. Cost control is everything. It's not stacking rosters. It's not the 80 Lakers. Think about this. The Milwaukee Bucks were offered Jaylen Brown and two first-round picks. Jaylen Brown, all NBA, two first-round picks. The Milwaukee Bucks said, nah, we'll take Tyler Hero, rotational players, and more picks. The hell? That's the new NBA. Number three, analytics run baseball and basketball, not football. They run it. You're a hack. You're a dinosaur. You're Jurassic if you're in a front office in the NBA and baseball and you don't go all in on analytics. The first thing the new Laker owners did, build an analytics department. Why are the Dodgers the best run team in sports? Analytics department. Analytically, I'm sorry, Jaylen Brown's not a number one. And he's a $57 million player annually. There's a great article today by Sam Amick. Excellent reporting in The Athletic. The Celtics are unbeatable when Tatum has 33% usage rate. Jaylen Brown got to be a number one last year. He didn't want to go back to being a number two. It's in the story. And Tatum can't get to that usage rate because Jaylen Brown wants shots. Jaylen Brown got a taste of it. He likes it. I don't blame him. But with Jaylen Brown as a one, they weren't beating good teams last year. So number three is analytics run this sport. Analytically, the Celtics believe Derek White was a better player last year. And that was leaked. Peyton Pritchard, $8 million. Jaylen Brown, $57 million? Is he seven times better than Peyton Pritchard? He's better. But the way the Celtics look at it is Peyton Pritchard at $8 million fits our formula. I'm looking at it this morning. Jaylen Brown's career, I'm sorry, analytics. Don't blame the messenger. The Celtics, for his entire tenure with the team, are better when he's off the floor. That's what they say. So he's making $57 million a year. He doesn't want to move back to a number two, according to The Athletic. And guess what? The market for him wasn't very big. They wanted Milwaukee. No, it wasn't very big. Hell, for Giannis, it wasn't even huge. And he's a better player. And number four is, of every NBA team, nobody is more formula-driven and analytic-driven than the Celtics. We've been talking about this for years. They have a formula. The Knicks don't. You could say they're too driven by formula and analytics. But to them, they look at Peyton Pritchard and think $8 million to $57 million? Paul George, by the way, analytically in his career, is up there with LeBron James and Kawhi Leonard. Jaylen Brown, analytically in his career, is right up next to Westbrook. Okay, so just take a deep breath. Four things are true. Brad Stevens saw the future. OKC, San Antonio pulling away, and Brad Stevens has a boss. Number two, there wasn't that big of a market. Supermax players are hard to trade. Number three, analytically, say what you want. Jaylen Brown is not a one, he's a two. I don't care about all NBA. Analytics. Number four, nobody's more analytically driven than the Celtics. And by the way, 9 years is a long time together. 9 years, one title. Kobe, Shaq, 8 years, three. Like when you get a great tandem and you're paying them top of the market in a league now where you can't stack it and it's all about chemistry. New owners are like, we don't own the TD Garden. We're not profitable. Not very. We got two guys 9 years together. One starting to have durability issues. We got to move one. Here's Jaylen Brown last night live streaming. He does that on the trade.
5: At one point it was fine, and out of nowhere it just went left. I definitely think it's more to it. It definitely is more to it. I know Brad is getting a lot of the criticism, but, you know, I just wish the more to it could have been explained. I just wish that they had the respect to just tell me what it was, and I would have understood, and I would have respected that. Man, they packed me up. Like, damn, they rolled me up, packed me up. Sayonara, buddy.
27: Read The Athletic. The Sam Amick article says a lot. Okay, so this was interesting. LeBron James, who, according to Rich Paul, would be willing to play now for the veteran minimum $3.9 million. He now has the greatest value in the history of American sports, if that's what he's willing to pay for. I mean, that's like walking into a car lot, seeing a little older Bentley. It's a used Bentley, but you're like, it's a Bentley. We'll give it away for $1,200. I'll take it. I don't need it. I don't even have a garage space. I'll take it. But behind Rich Paul, and I think he's talking to Max Kellerman, there's a board. And on the board are all the teams listed. And for the radio audience, I'll try to explain this. Clearly, LeBron is considering everything. Under the Dallas Mavericks, you see the word oil, golf, and a GM's name. Under the Denver Nuggets, you see Stan Kroenke's name, owner of the team. Under the Celtics, Jason Tatum, Brad Stevens. Under Cleveland, it's relationships. Kobe Altman, Dan Gilbert. 76ers, Miami, it's just players. But there's players and owners, a GM, lifestyle, investments, oil. LeBron is considering everything. And I've said this before. I've moved cross-country now when I moved to Chicago 5 times. Taxes, airports, location, family, weather, you consider everything. And LeBron James is. I come back to two things, two teams. Golden State, Draymond, Steph play a high IQ, high-functioning basketball. Draymond and Curry are in just a symmetry that is historically special. I think LeBron fits. I think LeBron also has always appreciated veteran players who are really, really smart. And Steph and Draymond are going 1,000 miles an hour. That ecosystem is not for young players. It's close to L.A. He's got a great coach who he respects, and it's a winning culture. Number two is Cleveland. He's got a house there. It's almost a museum. He's got relationships. He's been there twice. I do think he would be embraced. They weren't hard on LeBron when he left Cleveland the second time. They said, thank you. We got him a title. They weren't harsh. So Golden State and Cleveland work for me, but it does show you that LeBron is a businessman. And when Tom Brady, remember when we broke the story, Tom Brady going to Tampa on an anonymous source, by the way, when I broke that, would not have broken it without it. When I broke that story, one of the things Tom thought about, he wanted to go to Miami first, right? Like no state tax, weather, division. There was a lot of things. Tom wanted to face the Patriots again. He didn't get that, but he chose Tampa. But a lot of what he chose in Tampa was Bruce Arians and wide receivers, because in New England, they couldn't draft wide receivers. So guys like LeBron and Brady, they consider everything. I mean, Messi chose the MLS in Miami. Why didn't he choose? He had many options. You know, when you get up to the billionaire status and you're as entrepreneurial as Rich Paul and LeBron James, you're considering oil, golf, ownership, general manager, relationships. Golden State, Cleveland feel like 1 and 2 to me, or maybe Cleveland 1, Golden State 2. Here's Rich Paul and why the Warriors would be attractive to LeBron.
6: The golf would be tremendous with those guys.
7: What about playing basketball with those
6: guys? Oh, I mean, come on, Max. What are you talking about? It's Steph and Dre. What I will say to you is, Steph and Dre, obviously you get 4-time champions like you are. You get some of the highest IQ basketball. You get a guy in Joe Lacob who, I've told you this the whole time, wants to win. He wants to win, and a great business mind at that.
27: I think it makes sense. Jason Timpf in 1 hour, at $3.9 million, call me crazy, but could he go back to the Lakers? I'm serious. I mean, could he? Great play initiator. Now that they got rim protection, I mean, it sounds crazy, but I mean, Kevin Durant went to the Warriors at one point. You know, Jaylen Brown just got traded for 35-year-old Paul George in division against the rival. That is fascinating, by the way. The whole part of the Jaylen Brown trade that's not being discussed, I'm going to talk about it around the corner. I cannot believe it's not being discussed. There are 4 players for the Sixers who view themselves as number one. Embiid, Maxey, Brown, and if you don't think BJ Edgecombe doesn't, he averaged 15 shots as a rookie. First game in the NBA, 36 points, 24 shots. You think he's now going to go to a 4? Hey, go ahead, guys. I'll shoot 9 times. BJ Edgecombe is a stud. They got 4 ones.

0: Hi. Philadelphia now has four guys who view themselves as one, and I think three of them have a great argument.
1: Yeah, it's going to be tough. Listen, they're going to win 50-plus games. We know that. There's too much talent to not win 50. But when it comes to the playoffs, a tough series against the Knicks have defined roles, right? It's Brunson's team. He's the son. They operate around him.
0: Yeah.
1: I don't know how that works for Nick Nurse. By the way, I will say I saw a report that the Celtics did ask for Edgecombe initially in the trade, and Philly was like, not happening, guys.
0: Okay,
1: sorry.
0: That's a great point. It's not like Brad Stevens made two calls.
1: Yeah,
0: he called the league. They couldn't move. They couldn't move Jaylen Brown because, again, analytics run the sport. And everybody in the league's like $57 million?
1: Yeah.
0: For that player, the league views Jaylen as a two analytically. And the league is run by analytics.
1: Yeah. Don't you think Ime Udoka in Houston, who coached Brown to a title, would have been interested? He knows Jaylen Brown as well as anybody. He was with the Celtics. And the Rockets showed zero interest in Jaylen Brown. To me, that's a little surprising, Colin. I don't think the market was as robust as he thought.
0: Okay, there's a saying that went around forever, and you can no longer say it. That's next. It's the Herd. We've learned something over the years. Successful people don't just rely on motivation. And motivation comes and goes. They rely on routines. The workout gets done because it's on the schedule. The meeting gets handled because it's on the calendar. 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
5: Oftentimes there'll be a theory or a belief. People get stubborn. They don't want it to be proven that it's untrue. But it happens all the time. All the time. Galileo. People thought the earth was the center of the universe. Galileo said, talk to the hand. It's not. More recently, concussions. There was a belief with concussions. Keep people awake. Wake them. Check on their brain. Science proved the opposite is true. Let people sleep. That's when an injured brain heals. In sports, there's always been that guy. You know, he's the life of the party. Nobody cares about soccer. Nobody cares about you. Merch, attendance, ratings. The numbers are in, and we haven't gotten to the biggest games yet. The last USA game got 24.5 million viewers. It is now beating NFL playoff games. Colin, nothing else is on. Yeah, except for the heart of the baseball season with the All-Star game 2 weeks out and the trade deadline. Also, it's the summer. You wouldn't choose to put anything on in the summer because having been in television for 35 years, the summer's Death Valley. People are on the water. They're on a golf course. They don't watch television in the summer. I mean, my summer viewing plummets. And yet in the summer, the World Cup overlapped the NBA Finals. It overlapped the Stanley Cup Finals. The Wimbledon's on. U.S. Open is on. The baseball season's on. And it is now beating NFL playoff games. Nobody cares about soccer. It's over. And we don't need Galileo. We don't need a telescope. Be loud. Be proud. Put your chest out. It's 2026. Merch, economy, ratings, revenue. And oh, by the way, this may sting a little. Nobody cares about soccer, guy. But according to our research at Fox, Michael Mulvihill, you know who watches soccer? Cool kids and people that make money. For people making over $100,000, they watch soccer. And I can tell you to advertisers, that's really attractive. So it's not that the United States men's national team has viewers. They have the right viewers. Lettuce, money, buy things. It's here. It's not going anywhere. Mauricio Pochettino on the locker room after the win on Wednesday.
6: We have everything. We have unity that is the most important. Because who was inside, who played, the play from the bench, they didn't play, the staff, everything, that we are a real family. And that is true. It's not an empty word to say we are a family. Everything is possible, guys. Everything is possible. We were talking from the beginning, we are a little bit more close. Okay, we were talking about to touch the moon. Touch the moon. Guys, take me home. Take me home. Take me home. Vamos.
5: How good is that? J-Mac with the news.
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10: All right, let's dive right into the World Cup. Yesterday, an absolute thriller between Croatia and Portugal. Colin, one of the wildest second halves I've ever seen. This was total bonkers. So Portugal takes the lead very late in the game. Feels like it's over. Colin, Croatia scores an unbelievable goal. Massive celebration. Everybody goes crazy. And then VAR steps in and rules, hey, there's a chip in the ball and a sensor went off that there was contact. Thus, the Croatian player was offsides. I'm just going to say, I know you watch this and you have a lot of thoughts. There is a cottage industry right now of people going online, criticizing this and saying FIFA still got it wrong. I don't know. I'm dubious. Well, there's a lot of Ronaldo's conspiracy theories.
5: Listen, Denver Broncos, Buffalo Bills.
10: Yeah.
5: I watched 30 replays. I still think the replay got it wrong. The replay doesn't guarantee you get it right. It increases the chances that you do. But, you know, this is another example. Did they get it right? You go back, watch Brandon Cooks and that interception. I've seen 100 angles. I still think it's a catch.
10: Yeah.
5: I still think it's a catch. So Saints, Rams, pass interference. You know, so they overhauled their entire replay system. Replay, I think sometimes fans think replay proves you'll get it right. No, you'll have a higher percentage of getting it right, but it's not perfect.
10: Yeah. It was, listen, Ronaldo converted PK and he will advance. But if you're Croatia, you're just gutted. I mean, Luka Modric, his World Cup, magical World Cup career comes to an end. There he is, the legend. I don't know. Portugal-Spain is a potential matchup down the road. Portugal's a dangerous team, Colin. You know, they got some dudes. And of course, Ronaldo got subbed off. Did you see his reaction when he got subbed off the game? He was not thrilled to be going to the sideline. But obviously, quite a scene there celebrating the Portugal victory. All right, let's stick with Team USA, Colin. And we're going to go to a Landon Donovan take here on Flo Balogun that's just amazing. First of all, I saw Landon Donovan here in the building today. He's, what a great guy. One of the great USA ambassadors.
5: Oh, he's a wonderful guy.
10: But if you're the referee for the Bosnia-US game, you don't want to listen to his podcast. He shredded this guy for a brutal red card. Here it is, Colin.
2: And my first thought, Tim, was, yeah, okay, obviously what it means for the game.
4: Yeah.
2: If we advance, what it means. But he just ruined Flo's World Cup. Like one referee moronic decision.
4: He ruined my World Cup.
2: Yeah, maybe. Like, that might tip the scales between winning or not versus Belgium. And I'm just like, this poor guy just got his World Cup ruined by this idiot who has no business being in this game.
4: So you don't
2: refereeing this game. No, it's a ridiculous red card.
5: Yeah, no, there's, you know, we talked about this. You have to consider stakes. Like, when you're a parent, birthdays between 8 years old, 9, 10, 11, 12, they're really meaningful for kids. Make your kids feel special. If you're a guy that still celebrates your birthday at 35, you probably need to grow up. Okay. Red cards that are inappropriate are fine in friendlies, and I would argue even in a group stage. You get to a knockout stage at a World Cup every 4 years. You better have a swing. I mean, somebody, it has got to be so outraged. And not only, it has to be called immediately. This wasn't even given a yellow. And it then pivoted to a suspension. This stage matters.
10: Yeah.
5: There are just some things. You go into a church on Sunday. You could say them outside the church in the parking lot. You don't say them in the church. There are things at the World Cup knockout stage, group stage, and even knockout stage. That's two different levels of World Cup play. And, I mean, we talk about the penalty kicks. You can have a draw in the group stage. You can't in the knockout stage. The stakes are bigger. So it's just egregious to me.
10: So you remember the Zidane headbutt in the World Cup final. Listen, that's egregious, okay? Everybody who's watching the sport agrees. Holy cow, you can't headbutt somebody in the chest. I don't care what he said about your mom. We got that. This, I mean, Colin, I haven't seen one person who said, you've got to toss him for that. It makes sense. It's just, it's brutal. And, you know, Landon, you know, we could use Landon Donovan up front against Belgium. I still think we are going to win that game. I'll just hold out hope. And then we face Spain at SoFi. I think that would be in the quarterfinals. That would be amazing. But all right, Colin, let's go to the final story here. Back to Rich Paul talking about LeBron. Interesting take on the Knicks. So the Knicks, of course, just won the title, Colin. You think that impacts LeBron's decision? Here's Rich Paul on the Knicks and LeBron.
8: The last thing you want to do is mess up something like that, right? The Knicks has a good thing going. You know, that'll be, if the Knicks hadn't won, there would be no board.
11: He'd be going to the Knicks.
8: He'd be going to the Knicks. When LeBron comes onto your team, I don't care if you just won a championship. I don't care if you've been the best player. It's different, man. His enterprise value and what he just carries is different.
11: And I respect the fact.
8: Mike Brown knows that.
5: It's very interesting. Years ago, David Falk, a super agent, thought to himself, hey, what if Michael and Magic played a one-on-one game. And I don't remember all the particulars to it, but David Falk was a brilliant guy. And Michael Jordan said, no. I'm seen as the great individual player. Magic is the great team guy. If by chance I lost to Magic, he'd have both. And so my point is, this is perfect. LeBron gets the situation. If the Knicks don't win, perfect. But if LeBron goes to the Knicks, even if they're a better team and they lose, it's terrible for LeBron's brand. It's, whoa, you screwed up the chemistry on the... Because the truth is the Knicks probably aren't going to win because they lose Mitchell Robinson. Now, boy, you better have Cat be healthy. You lose Cat, you are small. OG's, you're big. Josh Hart is playing key roles with physicality. So this is a classic brand play, which I think once you become an icon, you have to consider that, which is I'm not going to a team that just won a title. Even if I made them better, if we don't lose, it's like, LeBron screwed that up. Remember his last year in the NBA? So I think Rich Paul nailed it. If they hadn't won, it's perfect.
10: But let me ask you, LeBron going to the Knicks, Colin, he would come off the bench. I'm sorry, you're not putting Josh Hart on the bench for him. Yep. Here's why. Josh Hart's a low usage guy. All of a sudden, if you put LeBron in for, say, Bridges or Hart, you lose a plus defender. You lose your energy rebounder. I see you scoffing. LeBron, Colin, he would be soaking up the ball a lot of time. That's not what you want.
5: Take a deep breath. LeBron wouldn't go to a team to come off the bench. No, it would be negotiated before.
10: I mean, some of these landing spots people are talking about. Again, I don't think it's going to work. And Colin, I'll ask you what I asked you yesterday. Does LeBron put any of those teams in this circle over the top? I just don't know that he does.
5: I will tell you, he put San Antonio over the top. No question. Guy, LeBron's one of the top 10 players in the league. So, and he's also one of the smartest players of all time. But LeBron always has made the right basketball play.
10: So the Spurs are built with Wemby and four shooters, right? Four guards. If you pull off one of those shooters, LeBron is what, the point forward? Now you have to totally rejigger your offense. I don't know that you want to do that if you're the Spurs.
5: They're not going to do that, but LeBron's going to make your teams better. Let's not outthink the room here. The Lakers would be better if he was on it.
10: Yes, that's why because we have proof of concept. If you're just thrusting LeBron into a potential contender with a bunch, I don't know that it's going to be that seamless. Detroit?
5: Absolutely LeBron's going to make them better.
10: I can see that because they don't have any dudes. They got Cade Cunningham and...
5: The reason the Spurs lost in the finals, they couldn't organize their half-court offense in the fourth. Think LeBron would solve that. Yeah. J-Mac with the news.
9: Well, that's the news.
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5: This gets a laugh emoji. I'm not mad about this. I'm not bitter about this. At this point, I think it's funny. You know how some things you can get frustrated with? And after a while, you're like, okay, I just got to take a deep breath and laugh. Okay. Caitlin Clark, on a vote by WNBA players, was voted the 11th best guard in the sport. Fans ranked her second. Media ranked her third. WNBA players voted her as the 11th best guard. Indiana's scoring 94 a game. It's the highest in 16 years. She's the number one shooter, distributor, play initiator, playmaker. She's 11th. She's fourth in the league in scoring, second in assists, and she's the 11th best guard. I don't know. Shooting, playmaking, and assists feel big for a guard. The team is the highest scoring average in 16 years. I mean, the animosity toward Caitlin Clark. I'm not angry. I mean, a lot of people getting very angry on the internet. It's so petty. At this point, you just have to, I mean, the officiating, they bring out a 30-year anniversary poster knowing apparently they can't put Caitlin on it because of some contractual deal, and they still go with it, knowing they're going to get crucified for doing it. Like, don't put the poster out if you knew going in you couldn't use her likeness. Like, don't do it. I mean, I respect, you know, people are saying, you know, you guys in the media don't respect the league. No, I respect the players. I think the quality of play is excellent. I respect the women. I respect the work ethic. I respect the coaching. I think the officiating's bad. But I can't respect a league. I think it's petty. I don't think management's very good. I can respect the players. I can respect your work ethic. I can respect, I mean, these girls play hard. It's a physical sport. But I mean, come on now. 11th best guard. I mean, I'm looking this season, 21 a game, 8 assists, 3 three-pointers made, top 3 in the league, 94 a game for the team, and she's the 11th best guard. Again, sometimes you just have to kind of laugh at stuff. Because people online, I stay offline mostly, people online are, they don't like it. There is some, people get worked up. They are getting really worked up. Stu Holden's around the corner. It's the Herd.

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14: Sunday on Fox, it's the round of 16 from the historic Azteca Stadium for a massive clash between Mexico and England at 8 Eastern. Then, Monday, following the United States win over Bosnia, they head to Seattle to take on Belgium at 8 Eastern. 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
15: You know, you have to be very delicate. You can be upset with the red card given to Flo Balogun. But you don't want to, I was told this years ago by a football coach, you never want one loss to become two. You've seen this in college football. You know, a team will get a bowl bid years ago, and they're not happy with the bowl bid. And all their coach does is complain about it, and they get to the bowl game, and they get run out of the arena by a lesser team. Let's bring on Stu Holden, lead match analyst, Fox Sports. He's called everybody in Miami-Argentina game with Cape Verde tonight. Listen, you can be simultaneously infuriated by the red card, and then you can also not let it go. I feel like, guys, it happened. We have depth at the nine. Let's get over it. That's what worries me, is that it becomes, you get paralyzed by it. You start talking about it. It's every discussion at lunch, at practice. Does that worry you?
16: Hey, you been hanging out with Mauricio Pochettino or what, Colin? I think that's the perfect attitude, and I would imagine that's the way this team is going to approach this game. You can't ever in a competitive situation dwell on something that you can't change. Now you focus on the four. Does it suck? Absolutely. Has he been one of our best players? Absolutely. Has he been the best striker, one of the best strikers in the tournament? For sure. And I think that's why everybody's upset, because it's like, wow, we have a number nine that has been scoring goals, and not just the goals. He's been looking physically dominant. But I take you back a year's time. People were saying around this team, including me, who's going to start up front? Is it going to be Pepe? Is it going to be Balogun? Is it going to be Haji Wright? Balogun has performed and exceeded expectations. He's shown he's a different level. But let's not act like the replacements that we have aren't guys that aren't capable of producing moments. And then the other thing I'll kick back to you. How much did we talk about Christian Pulisic coming into this tournament? How big a tournament did he need to have? He, before the last match, he'd only played 77 minutes. It has been the team. And yet he hasn't even really had a signature moment or game. Well, now's your time if you're Christian Pulisic. Balogun's out. Everyone's going to be talking about the fact that we're missing him. Well, let's hope we get a game from our superstar player that is worthy of a superstar, because all the other stars in the tournament have really turned up. Yeah. For me, that's over to you, Christian Pulisic.
15: I said, of all the sports in the NFL now, because of advancements in technology and the helmet, home field advantage is maybe a point and a half. I feel like watching Mexico at Azteca and the United States in Seattle, I honestly think it's worth a goal. I really do. I think the environment, the aggressiveness, how does it land for you?
16: So we have been in L.A. for two games for the U.S. The opening game, the atmosphere was absolutely incredible. We were in San Francisco the other night, and then Seattle was game two. Seattle was, I will say it here, they were by far and away the best of all of those environments. This is a sports town that has supported their soccer team in the Seattle Sounders. They've got the women's team in the rain. They love and breathe and live for soccer. That national anthem was the loudest I heard. The country roads after the game was just incredible. They are going to bring it in such a big way that I'm with you. I think this gives the team more than the average home field advantage. And I've heard some English friends of mine talking about, yeah, we're going to Mexico and Azteca Stadium and no big deal. Yeah, right. That place is a fortress. Altitude, heat, environment. That Mexican team, you see the way they run for the shirt in that home environment, is another level. So I'm absolutely with you in that the crowd and the environment can influence the play on the field.
15: Yeah, they haven't lost at Azteca since 2013. That's the last. I mean, that's just insane. It looks different.
16: Insane.
15: The air quality, the environment, the fans, the passion. So Belgium's interesting. So back in 2018 or 2014, when all their star players were either right before their prime or in it, it's different. I tend to believe the longer this tournament goes, it benefits teams with more players in their athletic prime, the United States. I think it's tougher as it goes for a Belgium. I do think Ricardo Pepi, if he plays the number nine, I do think we match up still well with Belgium, even without Balogun. Do you?
16: Yeah, the biggest thing we lose with not having Balogun is been his ability to create opportunities by himself. And by physically being strong, running in behind, he's constantly a threat. He makes defenders tired to then when he gets that one moment, boom, he buries the chance like he did against Bosnia-Herzegovina. So the thing with Belgium is, you alluded to it, they had this golden generation of players and Lukaku, De Bruyne, Eden Hazard. They made this wonderful Cinderella run to third place in 2018. Then they go to 22. They go out in the group stage. Now this is a team that is still going through this identical change of where some of their stars, De Bruyne and Lukaku, are still there, but they're not the same versions of themselves. I actually said by Belgium beating Senegal, this is a better matchup for us than playing against Senegal. Senegal are an incredibly dangerous team. They have such a strong physical capacity that could match our athleticism. We have a better athleticism than Belgium. That has been the strength of our team. So I think your analysis is astute in that we can overpower and we can run with Belgium. We you know, technically, I think they have some players that are from man-to-man, probably a little bit superior to the U.S., but I think in terms of our spirit, our identity, our togetherness, but more importantly, I think our athletic ability just to run teams down, that I give us the edge. And that's why I think Belgium is a better matchup for us than Senegal. And absolutely, I go into this matchup thinking, if anything, I think the U.S. is potentially a little bit favored here.
15: So, you know, I've known you for 10 years. I've always been a supporter of you, obviously, and United States men's national team soccer. I grew up, my mom was British. I went there as a kid. I grew up in the Northwest. I've had friends who like soccer. Manhattan Beach likes it soccer. L.A. does. I'm for it. But I will say, you know, people will say if I have an opinion on soccer, you're not an expert. And to that I say I'm not an expert, but I can go to a restaurant. I don't know the culinary industry, but I know when a meal's overcooked. I don't have to be an expert. Here's what bothers me about the Balogun red card. You go from no yellow to a suspension. Okay. Soccer has stages. Friendlies, you don't even play, you know, at half, you substitute, you're using reserves. Then there's a Euro Championship. Then there's the World Cup. Even in the group stage where you can end in a draw, okay, now we're in the knockout stage. The stage is too big to go from no yellow card to you're out now and for the next game. That is my problem. I'm not a soccer expert, but as a sports observer, that feels like too grand a leap in that moment. Do I sound like, you know, delusional American?
16: I don't think you do, because if you're considering the time in which the game, the red card came in that game, the U.S. played down a man for 30 plus minutes. I think it was 36 minutes by the end. That's a pretty substantial punishment for a player that gets a red card. And then Yeah. All of a sudden your team is down an entire man for the rest of that game. So it's interesting, though, because you do have to have some version of a punishment for the different degrees of red card. And once you start right. to then, if you're grading a red card and you're saying, well, that's even worse of a red card, that's where they have the multiple match suspensions and they'll re-review something. Maybe you're onto something in that you could say, look, that was a red card that was just enough of a red card. Maybe it's an orange card in a way where they've missed enough time in that game. And then now that player doesn't have to miss the next game. They've been really good, in fact, FIFA, in re-reviewing the processes around yellow cards. Thank goodness for this tournament. Before previous editions of this tournament, if you picked up one yellow card at any point in any tournament, let's say first minute of the first game, any yellow card you picked up at any point for the rest of the tournament, then you would miss the next game based on a suspension. So you had players in the past that would miss finals, semifinals, quarterfinals. And in many cases, sometimes these were the best players. To me, that takes away from the product on the field. We want to see stars. We want to see as often as we can the best players against the best players. That's what people pay money for. That's why people tune in to the TV. And I just feel so bad for Flo Balogun. Again, I know it's a very it's still subjective. Some people still feel that's a red card. I think absolutely, if you've played the game, you know that's not a play that should ever warrant a red card, okay? And even if you haven't played the game, I think your opinion is as valid as anybody's when it comes to this stuff. And so I love when we think outside the box a little bit about these suspensions. But the unfortunate part, and what we have to continue to come back to, is he's out for the next game. The U.S. realizes that we've all got to move on. And the focus, I think, really becomes about Ricardo Pepi now.
15: Miami's where you're at, Argentina against Cape Verde, as a former United States men's national team player. When you watch Messi, how does it make you feel? What do you think?
16: You know, Colin, I felt like Messi before. When I play against my daughter's 10-year-old soccer team, that's when I feel like Messi, because I can move around players. I can do what I want. I'm so much more gifted physically, tactically, everything. That's how he feels playing against grown adults, and not just adults, the best players in the world. The biggest thing I can give you when you watch Messi tonight against a Cape Verde team who has been one of the surprise and Cinderella teams of the tournament. This team is their first ever appearance in the World Cup, one of four debutants, the third lowest ever qualifying in terms of GDP and the size of the country, 500,000 people. This is a Cinderella story, and you come up against Messi. He's ready to finish off the Cinderella story, and he's done that many times, but he just sees the game on another level. I can talk to you about his technique. You can see that in these clips here. His free kicks, his balance, his way to run past players. But just watch how every team comes up with a game plan against Lionel Messi, and yet he finds ways to score. He moves players into a position to then move into the space. He's anticipating plays before they come. He has seen this story a million times. I say this so often. He's from another planet, because there will never be another Messi. I want to enjoy him every moment that we have him, because he's world class, man. And the players that will come behind him, there's some great ones. There's Lamine Yamal, there's Erling Haaland, there's Mbappe. Mbappe will probably break Lionel Messi's scoring record, but he's so fun to watch, man. He's one of a kind.
15: Stu Holden, Argentina, Cape Verde. What a pleasure. Congratulations. You are crushing it. John Strong, you, our entire team. Thanks, bud.
16: Hey, Monday night's coming, Colin. It's going to be one of the greatest nights in U.S. soccer history against Belgium. We can't wait for that one, man. It's going to be awesome.
15: Awesome. Thanks, man.
16: Great to talk to you, man. Speak soon. Yeah,
15: I think what Stu said is athletically we're better than Belgium. And it's funny, in the history of the United States men's national team, there has been a feeling athletics – and athleticism has never been our problem. We've always had great goalies. We've had speed. We've had tough guys. We haven't had the skill, the requisite open play skill, the fluidity. You know, when you watch a Messi or a Harry Kane, we haven't had that. I think Pulisic is the first time. Landon Donovan did. I think Pulisic does. Balogun, Weston McKennie, Ricardo Pepi. I think we have depth at midfield, our attacking players. But it's never been we're not athletic. And I think that is what he said. Senegal is athletic. We're athletic. You know, you're playing yourself to a large degree. Belgium's different. Belgium's different. They're older. We're younger. Any type, like the Seattle Seahawks, if you get a team where overwhelmingly your top 7 to 8 players are all in their prime, New England Patriots, a lot of their best players, Drake May, going into their prime in about a year. And that's what you saw. All right. Incredible World Cup. Jason Timp hoops tonight. Walker Kessler to the Lakers. Do they get hosed? 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
15: So LeBron's legacy, the downside is, what is his legacy? LeBron always felt like a visitor, a consultant, even though he spent double the years in L.A. than he did in Miami. Double! 11 years in Cleveland, 8 with the Lakers. But it never felt like Magic or Kobe.
0: A new day in the herd starts now.
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0: This is the herd.
15: Oh, yeah.
0: The herd. With Colin Cowherd.
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15: All right, you want to talk sports?
0: The herd with Colin Cowherd starts now.
15: Okay, here we go. It's hour two. What a show so far. Stu Holden in Seattle Monday. How great is that going to be? I could watch that Malik Tillman penalty kick, honestly, over and over and over again. Gio Reyna stops by today. It has been an incredible World Cup so far. 19 teams left. Canada, Mexico, the United States. So on Friday, we give you a Super Six. The six best goals of this week. It's amazing, from the World Cup.
0: Number six.
4: Look at the green space he was able to run into. Julian Quiñones. And oh, that's how to do it. Mexican magnificence. And a splendid finish by Quiñones.
5: He buries it. And the stadium has gone wild.
0: Number five.
4: Harry Kane. Still Harry Kane. Oh, my word. Majestic. Harry Kane. Unbelievable. England lead 2-1. Arise, Sir Harry. He's just done the business for England big time.
6: Now, who else? King Harry.
0: Number four.
4: Dembele to Mbappe. Step over from Mbappe. Still Mbappe! 1-0 France. Absolutely brilliant from Kylian Mbappe. That's the goal a superstar scores. Biggest stage, biggest moments. They deliver.
0: Number three.
20: Amad Diallo. Oh, and Amad again. Amad is through! And that is what Amad Diallo can do. Dallas has turned into a sea of orange celebrations as Amad Diallo has finally carved his way through.
0: Number two.
20: Nusa in a little bit of space. Nusa going for the back post! Oh, what a fabulous idea! Antonio Nusa opens a scoring for Norway!
5: He shifts inside with his right foot and he just curls that. He's already peeling away. He knows it's in. As soon as he's curled it, he knows he's running away to celebrate.
0: Number one.
6: If there's anyone on the field that can float it in to that top corner, it's that man.
4: Tillman! It's in! Malik Tillman! 2-0 United States!
6: Tillman delivers for the United States. Make the keeper work. And boy, does he. It takes focus, lines up for power, and just bangs it.
15: The greatest free kick in the history of the United States men's national team. It's not a penalty kick. It's a free kick, obviously. I mean, I could watch that stuff over and over. It's just getting better. You think it's been exciting so far. These games now, I mean, Cape Verde and Argentina tonight. I'm not saying there's going to be an upset. There probably won't. If there was, would it be the biggest? J-Max rolling his eyes. Be very careful. Cape Verde got here. Just be careful. I'm a vacation there. Something's going on in the water at Cape Verde. That's all I'm saying. And with that, Jason Timpf, hoops tonight at the volume. So I want to read you this. This is from Sam Amick in The Athletic. This is fascinating. It just came down. I know you like, it doesn't even matter if you like soccer. Great announcer calls on a global stage is, I mean, it's riveting. I can't keep watching this stuff. Okay, Sam Amick and Jay King. I'm going to read you this, Jason. This is the article on the Jaylen Brown trade. The trade was not driven by finances. Blazers analytics, they tried to send him to Portland. Blazers analytics view Brown as a negative player. One current GM doesn't view Brown as a top 50 player in the league. Oh, boy. Celtics believe all four picks received going to be valuable whether you keep them or use them in trades. Boston question, I think this is fair, whether Brown would buy into reaccepting a smaller role alongside Jason Tatum. Remember, this only gets out if Boston wants it out. And finally, the Celtics, this is also fair, thought Brown went off script way too often during the playoff series loss to the Sixers. So, and I had said this, no sports team in America outside of maybe the Dodgers, Jason, is more analytically driven than the Celtics. And so, like, Peyton Pritchard, $8 million. Jaylen Brown, $57 million. We know Peyton's not, you know, Jaylen, is he seven times Jaylen? So let's talk about analytics and Jaylen Brown. Is it fair to say he's a lousy analytics player?
1: I think that this is a classic case of the truth is somewhere in the middle, in the sense that there are some real reasons why the data looks the way that it looks. Jaylen Brown is very much an on an island basketball player. He is not a particularly good pick and roll player. So in terms of running action that involves other players on the floor, it's not something that he excels at. He is a below average spot up player. He's a 45th percentile spot up player. So you can't like tuck him away off the ball. That's not something he does particularly well. When he was at his best last year, it was running ISOs right in the middle of the floor. He is quite literally an on an island basketball player. Like when we're talking about fits for other teams, you talk about LeBron, you talk about fit. You're like, what does LeBron look like with Steph? What does he look like with Jokic? As any basketball team out there, when even Philly, when you're trying to examine what Jaylen Brown looks like on your team, it's complicated. You're like, well, he's going to come in and he's going to play Jaylen Brown brand basketball. He's going to play there in the middle of the floor, kind of on an island, and everything's going to revolve around him and what he can do either scoring or passing out of those ISOs. I think that reflects poorly in the metrics because the Celtics do move the ball better when he's not on the floor.
15: No question.
1: He is a player that... Exactly. So, like, there's a certain amount of that stuff that's going to manifest in the data. My thing is, every time you had to beat the Celtics last year, Jaylen Brown was on the floor in crunch time. And they were one of the best teams in the league all year long.
15: Right.
1: Every time there's 5 seconds on the shot clock and no one could get anything going, Jaylen Brown was the one guy on the floor who could go get his own look. So I think there's a happy middle ground in here somewhere where is he a little bit analytically overrated? Sure. Is he tough to fit in with your team? Absolutely. But he is an incredibly talented basketball player that is going to help somebody win. Now, I think the most interesting piece of all of this is what you just said about them fitting in next year. Jaylen Brown has this amazing season. Jason Tatum comes back into the equation next year. It is not the same as it was 2 years ago.
15: That's
1: before
15: right.
1: Jaylen Brown had that season and knew what he was capable of doing. And I do think there was a certain amount of this that Boston simply does not do this deal unless they feel like the chemistry element was untenable.
15: That's right. They
1: clearly looked at this and were like, whatever opportunity that we lose with Jaylen, there was a certain amount of headache that was going to come with trying to make this work again. And Paul George, there's no question. When he's healthy, he's a number two to Jason Tatum. He's going to fit seamlessly into what they're trying to do. They got some draft compensation back. I just think what's fascinating is how little they got back. And that, to me, is a testament to how Jaylen Brown, just frankly, every one of these GMs is sitting.
15: All right, that froze. We want to get him back. No, that people keep saying, well, I can't believe what they didn't get back. Well, what's the market? $57 million player that analytically, and all these front offices in the NBA have analytic squads, and they got power, baseball, general managers writing the rundown. They're giving you the batting order. In the NBA, all these analytic guys upstairs, they're telling you, yeah, but this is not, he's not a $57 million player. So again, look at the stuff that's leaking from Boston. According to the story, it's not just finances. It's not that. It's chemistry off script. So whether you like it or not, that's what's being reported by legitimate, reporters that have been doing this forever. I've been saying this for years. I wish Jason Tatum was as aggressive as Jaylen Brown. What I think is fascinating is going to be the Philadelphia 76ers. Embiid sees himself as a one. Tyrese Maxey, in my opinion, is a one. Brown sees himself as a one. And VJ Edgecombe shot 14 shots a game. You think he wants to become a four? Nick Nurse, it's going to be fascinating to watch Nick Nurse. I don't know what you're doing. I mean, I'll watch. That is going to be – Dean Wade's not going to get a shot all season. I'll tell you that right now. And then they bring in the kid from Portland. There's another guy that wants shots. Anthony Simons, when he gets hot, he wants shots. So what you have here is Embiid's a one and knows it. Brown sees himself as a one. Edgecombe scored 36 points his first NBA game. Averaged 14 shots a game. You think he's going back to 11 shots? And then you've got, to me, Tyrese Maxey, who's unbelievable. I said it 3 years ago. I mean, I said it 3 years ago, like, that guy's a one. He may not be there next, That guy's a one. So it's a fascinating, fascinating team. And I don't know who's going to be number one. I mean, Boston moved off him because they didn't think he could relinquish shots just for Jason Tatum. Just for Tatum, they didn't think the chemistry was right. Okay, Jason Tatum coming back. So one of the things we talked about is everybody is so analytically driven. If Jaylen Brown was $26 million, $36 million, it's different. At 57, these front offices, in my opinion, maybe yours, they're just pushing back on him, the player.
1: Yeah, I think there's a certain amount of when you're occupying 70% of your cap between two 35% maxes, you kind of need a certain amount of complementary skill. And I think that is absolutely part of the equation if you were talking about Jaylen Brown's value to the Celtics in a vacuum. Where I think it gets complicated is it's not in a vacuum. You got Paul George back.
15: Right.
1: Like it's not as simple as you got to choose between Jaylen Brown and Jaden McDaniels. That wasn't the decision that was on the table here. It was very much, if you looked at the packages that were on the table, Giannis was the one deal that made sense to me. The Giannis deal was like, we get this guy that's far more complimentary. He pressures the rim. He generates all these high quality threes.
15: Yep.
1: The stuff that Portland was offering didn't make sense to me. I just feel like Boston's a worse team today than they were before the deal. And that's the hardest part for me to reconcile, even acknowledging the stuff about Jaylen.
15: They do have $27 million left. There is an exception, so they're definitely not done building. Okay, so let's go to this, Walker Kessler. So you and I disagree on that. I like that. My take is, and I used the analogy yesterday, if you and your wife have a kid and you want to be in a good school district, you're going to overpay for a house. You got a dog, you need a yard. Don't fight it. Certain things in life, you just got to pay and you're not getting there's housing bubbles and stock market bubble. There's a center bubble in the NBA. When Wemby got to the final and knocked OKC out, centers are not going at a discount. The Lakers need one. They need to get bigger and wider. He's a great shot blocker. The market, it may be a bubble. We had a wide receiver bubble in the NFL. It felt like 2 years ago. I don't love the price, but what I like worse is DeAndre Ayton is my rim protector. And I think you just have to say it's the market, you're overpaying, but we're a better team on the back end. Is that fair?
1: I disagree with you about the better team piece. I will say of the moves the Lakers made, this is the one I'm least concerned with. The reason why I say that is, like, I do think Walker is a foundational type of talent. We've been talking about

0: become a free agent. OG Anunoby doesn't become a free agent. Mikal Bridges doesn't become a free agent. What happens is you have to trade for those guys, right? By operating as a cap space team, you get into the Quentin Grimes and the Colin Sexton and the Sandro Mamukelashvili. These are bench guys, Colin. This to me is the stat of the summer. All four guys that the Lakers signed 2 days ago combined to start fewer games than LeBron James did last year. These are bench players that are coming into this rotation. And so as I look at the situation, and by the way, Walker Kessler to me is a rock solid starting caliber talent, but you have a gaping hole at the three and a gaping hole at the four. Why wasn't LeBron and Marcus Smart included in this plan as a stopgap until you can fill those spots?
1: Listen to this. Shams, the Lakers are trading DeAndre Ayton to the Wizards for Jaden Hardy and two Wizards second round picks in 31 and 32. So they got some draft capital back. We worried about that.
0: A little bit of draft capital.
1: I don't know much about Jaden Hardy. I don't know. I'm not going to put you on the spot. Is he a wing, a defensive wing? I think that's
0: he's a guard.
1: Okay. I don't know much. Yeah. I don't have the Wizards rotation memorized. Okay. What do you make of that move?
0: So that what's interesting about that is I would have figured they would have thought DeAndre Ayton was their backup center for this era. But what's more fascinating there is I think the Wizards knew they wanted a big Alex Saar is coming off of a foot injury and they want something in terms of the center rotation. Alex Saar is another guy they kind of view as a 4-5 hybrid that can play alongside a big. We haven't talked about it yet, but I still think LeBron's going to Golden State. I think even this stunt this morning with Rich Paul and the whiteboard was all about trying to get Anthony Davis traded over there to Golden State. But if you're going to trade Anthony Davis, you still need a center in the rotation to play with Trae Young and alongside Alex Saar. DeAndre Ayton suddenly becomes that particular center. So maybe that's the direction. Maybe they're just trying to create a stopgap after they trade AD. But for the Lakers, that's strange now because who's the backup center?
1: Okay, so Jaden Hardy, 12 points a game, 42% from three. So what we've talked about in the offseason, we said this. They got to shoot the three better. They got to get younger and more athletic, and they got to get bigger and wider. So they've gotten bigger and wider. They just added another three-point shooter, plus the kid from Baylor. Grimes can shoot a three, and they're younger. I mean, so they are checking some boxes. It may be a team of first guy off the bench, but they have checked boxes.
0: Well, you had mentioned this a couple weeks ago. You were like, the Lakers need to move on from the LeBron James era. They certainly did that. Like, they've cleaned house. Everybody that was involved in the organization other than Austin and Luka is out now, and you've got a whole new group of guys. I like Walker Kessler as the foundational five. Bringing back those second-round picks will be big if they need to make a trade for a three or a four. But who's your long-term solution at the three and the four? That's where I get a little concerned. Sandro Mamukelashvili, if he starts at the four, that to me is a limitation. Maybe they end up getting in on the Jonathan Kuminga sweepstakes. And, you know, I'm not the biggest Kuminga fan in the world, but I think he'd be an upside flyer for them at that four spot. But they spent $261 million in the majority of their draft capital, and they got one starting caliber player back in for all of that. And that is, to me, the one concern. And Colin, this is what I would say. I think of the three Luka teams, this is the worst Luka team of these 3 years. And that to me is concerning when you're tilting into Luka's late 20s and there's more pressure on the long-term viability of this partnership. I don't understand. Here's a stat for you, Colin. When Marcus Smart and LeBron James were on the floor last year, they were 10 points better per 100 possessions than they were with Marcus Smart and LeBron off. I don't understand why they weren't in LeBron's ear early in this process and in Marcus's ear early in this process and telling Luka, look, we're going to get Walker Kessler. Walker Kessler is the future, but we need LeBron and Marcus as a stopgap solution at the three and four so that you, Luka, can compete for a title while we build this. Yeah. Letting them walk the way that they did. Marcus Smart went for 2 years, $13 million, Colin. He was their most valuable role player last year. I'm stunned that they didn't apply any value to those two guys.
1: Volume Sports Hoops tonight. Jason Timp, as always, great deep dive on the Lakers, my friend. Have a great weekend and a 4th of July.
0: Good to see you, Colin.
1: Good to see you. It's really interesting. The story out in The Athletic it's not about finances. It is about chemistry concerns with Jaylen Brown. That's being leaked. It's very interesting. I got some thoughts on that. It's very interesting. There's

0: a book out there. I've read it twice now. Jeff Perlman wrote it. It's one of my favorite sports books ever, Three Ring Circus. And I'm gonna reference that coming up because, again, all this stuff is coming out from the Celtic side now. And it sounds like it's chemistry stuff. Too much ad-libbing, wouldn't take a secondary role to Jason Tatum. Analytically, Blazers thought he was a negative player. Not my opinion. That's just what's coming out of the league. We'll talk about this next, The Herd. In the U.S., there's a break-in every 26 seconds. 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
0: Getting more clarity on the Jaylen Brown trade. I'm going to give you two words. Repeat after me. Analytics and chemistry. Analytics and chemistry. Analytics and chemistry. Those two words. Because of the new CBA, you can't stack rosters. Let's start with chemistry. New York Knicks, Oklahoma City, last two champions with the new CBA. The Villanova guys with the Knicks. The egoless Thunder. Analytics and chemistry. Go back to previous generations or even previous years before the new CBA. Did we think Draymond, KD had the great chemistry? Nah, bro, they got better players. Did we think Shaq and Kobe had great chemistry? Go read the great book by Jeff Perlman, Three Ring Circus. I mean, Kobe was so unlikable. Chemistry was a weekly issue. How about the Michael Jordan Bulls? Please, Rodman, they bullied Tony Kukoc. It was brilliant coaching and the greatest tandem ever. The new CBA has had eight champs in 8 years, and the reason is the margins are smaller. You can't stack a roster. There's no France at the World Cup anymore. The Knicks won. They were a third seed in the West. San Antonio had better players. The Knicks had great roster construction. Analytics and chemistry. Analytics and chemistry. Look at the league. The stories now coming out today from somebody in the Celtics to Sam Amick and Jay King. Wasn't finances. It was chemistry. Brown was playing off the script. They didn't think Brown would be a number two back in his slot. His analytics, according to the article by Sam Amick and Jay King, his analytics around the league, nobody interested, $57 million annually, him as an analytic player. Analytics and chemistry is the new NBA. Nova guys, the Nova Knicks. The egoless OKC Thunder. Michael Hawley, a great Boston sportscaster, sports writer for years, talked about the difference between Jaylen and Jason Tatum. Both great players. That's not disputed. Both good guys. Both great players. Chemistry. Here's Michael.
15: One guy went to Duke. One guy went to Cal Berkeley. Jaylen Brown is so Cal Berkeley that Cal Berkeley should have him on banners. I mean, he is Cal Berkeley. He's counterculture. He is contrarian. I'm going to do it a little differently than what you'd expect. And Jason Tatum is blue blood, corporate, mainstream Duke.
0: Yeah, kind of falls in line with what the Celtics want. Analytics and chemistry. Read The Athletic, stories coming out. They say it's not about finances. I mean, again, you can say, well, they're just trying to protect themselves. Well, didn't you ask yesterday, Jaylen Brown for Paul George? Jaylen Brown, Paul George, what? That doesn't make any sense. More clarity today. Take a deep breath. Story's coming out. Analytics, not good. Chemistry. Celtics saying, not good either. J-Mac with the news.
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19: Let's go back into the World Cup. Yesterday, Spain out here in Los Angeles looked pretty damn good, shredding Austria 3-0 in an easy dub. Oyarzabal scored twice. He's been a very good striker in this tournament, and the Spain passing was exquisite.
0: Oh,
19: Austria basically had, like, did nothing the entire
0: game. It was literally the reason they call it the beautiful game. The passing was clinical. Yeah. It was really pretty.
19: So this is the weird part about Spain. They had the tie against Cape Verde in the opener. Remember, Yamal did not start that game. They've had a couple injuries that they're nursing, and Cape Verde had 2 months to prepare, and they tied them. So everybody was off Spain. Since then, I mean, they still haven't allowed a goal, Colin, in the World Cup. So the defense is good. They land Portugal next, okay? Cristiano Ronaldo in Portugal against Spain is going to be a really good game. I think I like Spain, but something's telling me the Spain team is just not 100%. Nico Williams, one of their best wings, who was extraordinary in the Euro Championships, he's been out of the lineup. He did not play yesterday. I don't know that Spain's a lot, Colin. I think there's a little gap. You'd agree. It's France, Argentina, and then a gap.
0: Yes.
19: And then probably Spain as three. Yeah. I don't know. Brazil, well, Mexico.
0: Also, we've seen teams over the course of this tournament. We started out with a bang. Now we don't have Balogun. We don't feel quite as lethal.
19: Yeah.
0: Spain started out slowly. I watched yesterday. That was majestic. That was beautiful. That was symphonic. You're watching that thinking, God, this is their passing is so, they are so quick. Beautiful passing. So, France is the only team that is so stacked. They look good every week. We say this all the time in pro sports. You know, that Warriors team may have lost games with KD, Steph, and Clay, but you showed up for 7 out of 8 games. You know, you were watching an all-time great team. The Bulls with MJ may have lost to expansion Toronto once or twice, but in the end on most nights, only France is a team that first moment to now has really looked next level. Ebbs, flows, injuries. Also, the longer this tournament goes on, not everybody's 100%. You're either losing a player, you've got an injury. You talked about this with Spain. So I think it's France, Argentina second. We'll watch tonight. And I think there is a group of 8 of which we are in. Mexico is in, England's in, and Spain's probably, to your point, at the top of that second group.
19: Top of the second group. I will just say for the gamblers out there, make sure you check the weather for this next set of games. Colin, it's going to be over 100 degrees for France-Paraguay tomorrow on July 4th in Philadelphia. They're up to 103 degrees possibly.
0: Wow.
19: So weather is going to be a factor in some of these games as we get deeper into the cup. All right, let's move to the NBA. This is interesting, Colin. The San Antonio Spurs, remember they lost their number 2 coach, Sweeney, left for Orlando.
0: Yep.
19: Well, they just hired Billy Donovan.
0: Love him.
19: As the assistant lead coach.
0: They bring in a veteran coach for young Spurs head coach who was maligned for not really organizing the offense in critical situations late.
19: Okay, so let me ask you. I cannot find this anywhere yet. Who made this hire? Did Mitch Johnson, the head coach, come out and say, I'd love a veteran guy like Billy Donovan? Or was this the Spurs saying, oh, Billy Donovan's on the market? Let's go grab Billy Donovan. Because Mitch Johnson, as you pointed out, was really bad in the NBA Finals.
0: Well, no, let's slow
19: he's
0: down.
19: A young coach. He was bad. Yeah.
0: Well, he got a little over. I thought it wasn't great. I watched his dad. By the way, I loved his dad, John Johnson, Sonics, 1970s. I can go for hours
19: before
0: on that.
19: My time.
0: First point forward point guard.
19: Okay.
0: His dad, John Johnson, number 27. It was his first full year as a head coach.
19: Fair.
0: He did get exposed. In fairness, Cassel Wemby and Dylan Harper are kids.
19: They are.
0: So we can't just bury Mitch Johnson.
19: I'm not burying it.
0: Okay, that team is the New York Mike Brown, who is a wonderful guy. He'd been fired 4 times. Mike Brown, veteran coach, veteran Knicks. They had levers they pulled that Mitch Johnson's not there yet.
19: Yes.
0: So I don't know who made this hire. I will tell you, know what, I've told you this for years. I think Billy Donovan's a great coach.
19: You like him a lot, Colin.
0: I love him.
19: I'm not burying Mitch Johnson. We agree he struggled in the finals, and it was his first final. Some of the substitution patterns, the minutes, up by 27, and Wemby's still playing a lot of it. Like, that game killed him.
0: That's not, I just think sometimes I'll bury a veteran, rookie quarterbacks, rookie coaches, 20-year-old point guards. Like, San Antonio is wonderful. It's like that Cleveland team with LeBron that got to the finals and got swept by San Antonio. San Antonio was a dynasty. I mean, Cleveland didn't have a second all-star. Like, you know, so I just think Mitch Johnson will be fine. That was a lot. That is Super Bowl year one as
19: but
0: a coach.
19: I'm gonna
0: it's
19: put
0: a
19: you,
0: lot.
19: I'm going to put you on the spot.
0: All right.
19: If the Spurs don't win the finals, Huh? Okay. Huh? I see the smile. I see it.
0: Okay, let me throw this out. Sean McVay's brilliant, right? Do you remember Sean McVay's first Super Bowl against Belichick?
19: Yeah. They had no offense. They 13-3 or something like that.
0: Yeah. McVay acknowledged, it's on me. I overprepared. I got paralysis by analysis. We were too tight. And that, listen, Belichick at the time was the GOAT. But McVay's brilliant. And McVay was like, I just, and so I always want to give young people when they, I got gray hair. You know, I mean, I've been around the block. A lot of young people, first show, first game, first finals. I think Mitch Johnson's going to be pretty good.
19: He is. But Colin, McVay also said, I can't win Super Bowls with this guy. I'm not going to name his name, but whatever. I need to go out and get this other guy. So he goes out and gets another guy. Mitch Johnson goes to the Spurs brass. They're like, bro, we gave you all the best meats, vegetables on the planet. Cook me a freaking 5-star meal. I'm just saying, this is a subplot to watch. And I like Mitch Johnson, but keep an eye on it. Final story, Colin. The NFL releases every summer their top 100 list, okay? Oh. So they're starting to trickle out now, okay? And, of course, the staff wanted to sandbag me. But, like, oh, Brock Purdy checking in at 85, as if he's the 85th best player in the league. Now, for the record, this is voted on by the players themselves. They had Bryce Young at 98. And, Brock Purdy checking in at 85. Take it away, big boy.
0: Go 180, ahead. 185 or 85?
19: Stop it. 85th best player in the league. My rear end. Come on. Give me a break.
0: So who was right above him and right behind him?
19: We don't have everything. They're slowly leaking out the numbers. Listen, you know, it's the top 10 is going to be like Josh Allen and Lamar Jackson.
0: Well, within the Niners organization, I would put McCaffrey 1, Trent Williams 2, Kittle 3.
19: Kittle 3?
0: No, I'm saying just on the Niners, if you had to rank their players.
19: So you'd have Kittle above the quarterback?
0: Again, George Kittle is a first ballot Hall of Fame. He's a top 5 tight end in football history. Trent Williams, a top 6 tackle in football history. McCaffrey's a top 5 back in football history. So they're 3 highest rated guys. Fred Warner, I would put above him. In terms of an overall player, Fred Warner's a Hall of Famer.
19: Listen, it's World Cup season. I'm not going to get in an NFL argument with you
0: right now. Okay, hold on.
19: Over Brock Purdy. NBA trade?
0: These players were behind Brock Purdy. T. McMillan for the Panthers. That guy's good.
19: Right, one season.
0: That dude is
19: He's really excellent. Good. Sure, check in with me in 2028.
0: Tyron Williams, 89.
19: Who? The disrespect for Purdy continues. I'm just not doing this right now. We could argue about this in August. We just shelve the Purdy. Let me guess. Oh, wait, like Caleb Williams is like 14, right?
0: You know, here's how good June has been on this show.
19: Yeah.
0: That's the first NFL story of note. I mean, we have done so much NBA, so much World Cup.
19: NBA draft.
0: NBA draft. We got to do some baseball next week. Cubs are heating up. Yankees, Mets.
19: What's going on with the White Sox? How's their skipper doing?
0: They're first place. I think they're first.
19: Is that real?
0: No, they're first place. Guardians second.
19: Well,
0: okay. No, White Sox are in first place.
19: Why don't you invite me to a game, pal? Maybe I'll come out there.
0: You have no idea how nice it is. J-Mac for the news.
18: Well, that's the news.
16: And thanks for stopping by.
18: The Herd Line
0: News. It is funny. So, like, when I moved to Chicago, people say, oh, the weather. And I'm like, I bought a jacket. It's fine. Last night at 1:05, we had a thunderstorm roll through northern Chicago. There was a lightning strike. 1:05, and the cat was at the end of the bed, and the cat popped off the bed, literally flew off the bed, needed a parachute. And Uncle Colin, I mean, it was, you don't get that in L.A. much. I'll say that. The ground shakes, but it was wild. All right. Gio Reyna, United States men's national team around the corner. It's the Herd.
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19: Tonight on Fox, we have the final matches of the World Cup's Round of 16. First, Lionel Messi looks to continue his dominance when Argentina take on Cape Verde at 6 p.m. Eastern. Then, James Rodriguez and Luis Diaz lead Colombia against Ghana at 9:30. Catch all the action on Fox.
0: By the way, when A.J. Brown, the Eagles moved off him. Did they move off him because he's a bad guy? No. Because he wasn't great? No. There's kind of a chemistry fissure there with Jalen Hurts. Companies move off people for different reasons all the time. Clippers are getting out of the Kawhi Leonard business. Toronto loves him. They need him. Clippers are like, a little odd, no leadership, and durability issues. Jalen Brown, analytics, they don't like it. They are an analytically driven franchise more than any in the NBA, and they don't like the analytics and chemistry. They didn't believe he was willing to go back to a number two. I don't blame Jalen Brown. Had a great year, wants to remain a one. Doesn't mean he's not going to get paid. He's going to go to Philadelphia. It's going to be wild. VJ Edgecombe thinks he's a one. Embiid thinks he's a one. Brown thinks he's a one. Max, Tyrese Maxey is a one. They got four guys think they're a one. Poor Dean Wade. He's like, can I get a shot this month? I mean, they got four guys. J-Mac brought this up. Who closes games? Who's off the bench? Who's in the rotation? I mean, BJ Edgecombe's a stud. 14 shots a game as a rookie. 36 points off 24 shots first game. You think he's going to go back to a number 3-4 score? Hell no. He sees himself as a 24-point a game guy, and BJ Edgecombe may be right. To me, the number one guy on that team is Tyrese Maxey. That's how I see it. Number two is Jaylen Brown. Number three is Embiid. Number four is VJ Edgecombe. And I got news for you. VJ Edgecombe would be happy being a two by the end of next year. He want to be a number one. So this thing is, Philadelphia is going to be wildly talented. I can't wait. Nick Nurse, good luck, my man. Good luck, my man. But, so just people move off. I just saw a story, a Meta. They moved off like 9,000 employees. Why? AI. Technology. There's cultural changes. You just saw this offseason. It's everybody's overpaid that's over 7 feet tall. I mean, the NBA now, in about 1 month, has a center bubble. Like a housing bubble. Like a market bubble. They have a center bubble. Everybody's going because it's... I mean, look at OKC was big. They added another. Miami had Bam. They added Giannis. Celtics had a front line. They added Mitchell Robinson. It's all about Wemby. So the Lakers had to get Walker Kessler. They didn't want to argue over price. They wanted to get bigger and wider, and they did. I like the Laker moves. I think they overpaid for everybody. Welcome to the NBA. So, okay. So Monday, it is the United States men's national team in Belgium. And for years, I always felt we were athletic enough. Our goalies were great. Clint Dempsey was a very good athlete. Josie Altidore was a very good athlete. I never felt we didn't have athletes. My take always was, we're not skilled to the level of the other teams. And I know I'm right, because Bruce Arena agreed with me, and Bob Bradley agreed with me, and Greg Berhalter agreed with me, because we were all counterattackers. All of our coaches counterattacked. Why? Because all of our really smart coaches went, we can't do Brazil. We can't be Germany. We can't be England. We don't have that kind of personnel. I mean, if you don't have Patrick Mahomes, don't throw it 47 times a game. Suddenly, Mauricio Pochettino comes in and everybody's saying, myself included, oh, I love how aggressive they are. It's because they got the dudes. Seahawks with Geno Smith didn't have the dudes. 2 years later with Sam Darnold, they got them. So the Seahawks are hyper-aggressive. So this is really about our talent having played together, 13 guys previously in a World Cup. They're all now in their prime. So we can coach differently. We always blame Bruce Arena. We always blame Berhalter, Jurgen Klinsmann. And I think, you know, to me, Arena's great, and I think Bob Bradley's sharp. But we were limited on the kind of attacking style we could create because of our limitations. I just think, I said this 2 weeks ago, I don't see the limitations. I think our depth at midfield and attacking players is exceptional. I think we're going to beat Belgium without Fowler and Balogun. Here was Stu Holden earlier previewing Monday's matchup against Belgium in Seattle.
4: Belgium beating Senegal, this is a better matchup for us than playing against Senegal. Senegal are an incredibly dangerous team. They have such a strong physical capacity that could match our athleticism. We have a better athleticism than Belgium. That has been the strength of our team. So I think your analysis is astute in that we can overpower and we can run with Belgium. We technically, I think they have some players that are for man-to-man, probably a little bit superior to the U.S., but I think in terms of our spirit, our identity, our togetherness, but more importantly, I think our athletic ability just to run teams down, that I give us the edge.
0: Now, I want you to think about this. Right now, the United States men's national team, of every team that entered this tournament, fourth most goals. How many does Pulisic have? Pulisic has missed stretches. Balogun has been pulled out of a game due to a red card. We haven't had Pulisic and Balogun on the field in the entirety in the World Cup, and we are fourth in goals. We've also played teams like Turkey, I would say Australia, that are defensive-minded teams. So we've faced defensive-minded teams. Pulisic hasn't played every minute. Balogun hasn't played every minute. And yet we're fourth in goals at the World Cup. This is a real team. This has been my narrative. We have a chance. We can beat anybody in this tournament. I mean, even if, you know, France, I think we could compete with France. I just think over the course of 90 minutes, it is just a buzzsaw. I'm no expert. My eyes don't lie. Like I say, you don't have to be a movie critic to watch Goodfellas and go, man, that is great. You watch Silence of the Lambs, Platoon. You watch, there are certain movies you watch, you leave the theater and you're like, that's a top 10 ever. You don't have to be a chef to walk into a restaurant and go, that's the best meal I've ever had. You don't have to be an expert. The data isn't lying. The quality of shots we're getting on goal are up there with everybody, probably not named France. I mean, they're just, we're getting great looks. We're winning open play, fluidity, passing. It's beautiful. Gio Reyna is coming up next hour. I don't want to be crazy town guy. Colin is waving. Waving the flag. It's not that. Just watch. I said this last year, halfway through the NFL season. I said, turn the sound down on the Seahawks and watch them. They don't look like everybody else. I said that about the Houston Texans defense. I said, the team's not going to win a Super Bowl. Turn the sound down, watch the Texans defense. Elite corners, pass rushers, interior, linebacker. Doesn't look the same. France doesn't look like us. We look like everybody else. Now, I will say, J-Mac, Spain yesterday. They look
19: good. I mean, consider the opponent, but whatever. It's no big deal. Hey, just to push back a little bit. What's wrong with being crazy town guy waving the flag around? What's wrong with that? I don't see an issue. I mean, it's every 4 years. Why not? Dude, the beauty of going to these games, Colin, is everybody around you is rooting for the same team. There's no like trash talk. Oh, look at those Bosnians. There's none of that crap. Like regular sporting events in the U.S. Everybody's on the same side. Everybody's just juiced up, high-fiving one another. You know, everybody, let's go. It's so fun.
0: We always talk about how divided America is.
19: Yes.
0: How can we bring America together? This is it. Nobody cares about soccer. Just enjoy it. Lean in. This. All we do in the media, we complain about we're too tribal. No, we're not. You are. Lean in. Grab a flag. Be patriotic. Go team go. Can we move the Belgium-USA game up until tonight? Can we move it up? Let's get the commissioner on the phone. In the U.S., there's a break-in every 26 seconds. 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
0: So LeBron's legacy, the downside is, what is his legacy? LeBron always felt like a visitor, a consultant, even though he spent double the years in L.A. than he did in Miami. Double! 11 years in Cleveland. 8 with the Lakers. But it never felt like Magic or Kobe.
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0: Oh, yeah.
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0: Okay, here we go. Hour number 15 minutes, Gio Reyna from the U.S. men's national team. This just came down, by the way. FIFA's ruled, disciplinary committee, Fowler and Balogun will not be available Monday. They held it up. He's not going to be available. They're not going to add anything, which some suspected, you know, could have happened. So same old. He's not going to play. Disciplinary committee for FIFA came in and said, we're not going to add anything, but we're not going to reduce it. He's not available for Monday. I still like our chances. So, big story. Usually when you have a really good player and you trade him, you get a lot back. And a lot of people were shocked. The Celtics traded Jaylen Brown to the rival Sixers. How could it happen? But first of all, remember these four things. These four. Number one, everybody has a boss, even Elon Musk. It's called the IRS. And about a year ago, Trump. Everybody's got a boss. Brad Stevens is a general manager, not an owner. The Celtics are owned by an investment group that does not also own TD Garden. So they're not swimming in cash. It's not very profitable. They've got two guys, Tatum and Brown, playing together for 9 years. That's longer than Shaq and Kobe. 9 years, one title. And they're clearly falling behind San Antonio and Oklahoma City. So the investment group, yeah, that's who owns the Celtics. The investment group that doesn't own the arena said, we're going to move off one of these guys. We couldn't beat the good teams last year. We're falling behind. Brad Stevens has a boss, and I think he also realized it. Number two is, trading supermax players in 2026, bro, it's hard. Cost control is everything. It's not stacking rosters. It's not the 80 Lakers. Think about this. The Milwaukee Bucks were offered Jaylen Brown and two first-round picks. Jaylen Brown, all NBA, two first-round picks. The Milwaukee Bucks said, nah, we'll take Tyler Hero, rotational players, and more picks. The hell? That's the new NBA. Number three, analytics run baseball and basketball, not football. They run it. You're a hack. You're a dinosaur. You're Jurassic if you're in a front office in the NBA and baseball and you don't go all in on analytics. The first thing the new Laker owners did, build an analytics department. Why are the Dodgers the best run team in sports? Analytics department. Analytically, I'm sorry, Jaylen Brown's not a number one. And he's a $57 million player annually. There's a great article today by Sam Amick. Excellent reporting in The Athletic. The Celtics are unbeatable when Tatum has 33% usage rate. Jaylen Brown got to be a number one last year. He didn't want to go back to being a number two. It's in the story. And Tatum can't get to that usage rate because Jaylen Brown wants shots. Jaylen Brown got a taste of it. He likes it. I don't blame him. But with Jaylen Brown as a one, they weren't beating good teams last year. So number three is analytics run this sport. Analytically, the Celtics believe Derek White was a better player last year. And that was leaked. Peyton Pritchard, $8 million. Jaylen Brown, $57 million? Is he seven times better than Peyton Pritchard? He's better. But the way the Celtics look at it is Peyton Pritchard at $8 million fits our formula. I'm looking at it this morning. Jaylen Brown's career, I'm sorry, analytics. Don't blame the messenger. The Celtics, for his entire tenure with the team, are better when he's off the floor. That's what they say. So he's making $57 million a year. He doesn't want to move back to a number two, according to The Athletic. And guess what? The market for him wasn't very big. They wanted Milwaukee. No, it wasn't very big. Hell, for Giannis, it wasn't even huge. And he's a better player. And number four is, of every NBA team, nobody is more formula-driven and analytic-driven than the Celtics. We've been talking about this for years. They have a formula. The Knicks don't. You could say they're too driven by formula and analytics. But to them, they look at Peyton Pritchard and think $8 million to $57 million? Paul George, by the way, analytically in his career, is up there with LeBron James and Kawhi Leonard. Jaylen Brown, analytically in his career, is right up next to Westbrook. Okay? So, just take a deep breath. Four things are true. Brad Stevens saw the future. OKC, San Antonio pulling away, and Brad Stevens has a boss. Number two, there wasn't that big of a market. Supermax players are hard to trade. Number three, analytically, say what you want, Jaylen Brown, it's not a one, he's a two. I don't care about all NBA. Analytics. Number four, nobody's more analytically driven than the Celtics. And by the way, 9 years is a long time together. 9 years, one title. Kobe, Shaq, 8 years, three. Like when you get a great tandem and you're paying them top of the market in a league now where you can't stack it and it's all about chemistry, new owners are like, we don't own the TD Garden. We're not profitable. Not very. We got two guys 9 years together. One starting to have durability issues. We got to move one. Here's Jaylen Brown last night live streaming. He does that on the trade.
1: At one point it was fine, and out of nowhere it just went left. I definitely think it's more to it. It definitely is more to it. I know Brad is getting a lot of the criticism, but, you know, I just wish the more to it could have been explained. I just wish that they had the respect to just tell me what it was, and I would have understood, and I would have respected that. Man, they packed me up. Like, damn, they rolled me up, packed me up. Sayonara, buddy.
0: Read The Athletic, the Sam Amick article. Says a lot. Okay, so this was interesting. LeBron James, who, according to Rich Paul, would be willing to play now for the veteran minimum $3.9 million. He now has the greatest value in the history of American sports, if that's what he's willing to pay for. I mean, that's like walking into a car lot, seeing a little older Bentley. It's a used Bentley, but you're like, it's a Bentley. We'll give it away for $1,200. I'll take it. I don't need it. I don't even have a garage space. I'll take it. But behind Rich Paul and I think he's talking to Max Kellerman, there's a board, and on the board are all the teams listed. And for the radio audience, I'll try to explain this. Clearly, LeBron is considering everything. Under the Dallas Mavericks, you see the word oil, golf, and a GM's name. Under the Denver Nuggets, you see Stan Kroenke's name, owner of the team. Under the Celtics, Jason Tatum, Brad Stevens. Under Cleveland, it's relationships. Kobe, Altman, Dan Gilbert. 76ers, Miami, it's just players. But there's players and owners, a GM, lifestyle, investments, oil. LeBron is considering everything. And I've said this before. I've moved cross-country now when I moved to Chicago 5 times. Taxes, airports, location, family, weather. You consider everything. And LeBron James is. I come back to two things. Two teams. Golden State. Draymond, Steph play a high IQ, high functioning basketball. Draymond and Curry are in just a symmetry that is historically special. I think LeBron fits. I think LeBron also has always appreciated veteran players who are really, really smart. And Steph and Draymond are going 1,000 miles an hour. That ecosystem is not for young players. It's close to L.A. He's got a great coach who he respects, and it's a winning culture. Number two is Cleveland. He's got a house there. It's almost a museum. He's got relationships. He's been there twice. I do think he would be embraced. They weren't hard on LeBron when he left Cleveland the second time. They said, thank you. We got him a title. They weren't harsh. So Golden State and Cleveland worked for me, but it does show you that LeBron is a businessman. And when Tom Brady, remember when we broke the story, Tom Brady going to Tampa? On an anonymous source, by the way. When I broke that, would not have broken it without it. When I broke that story, one of the things Tom thought about, he wanted to go to Miami first, right? Like no state tax, weather, division. There was a lot of things. Tom wanted to face the Patriots again. He didn't get that, but he chose Tampa. But a lot of what he chose in Tampa was Bruce Arians and wide receivers, because in New England, they couldn't draft wide receivers. So guys like LeBron and Brady, they consider everything. I mean, Messi chose the MLS in Miami. Why didn't he choose? He had many options. You know, when you get up to the billionaire status, and you're as entrepreneurial as Rich Paul and LeBron James, you're considering oil, golf, ownership, general manager, relationships. Golden State, Cleveland feel like 1 and 2 to me, or maybe Cleveland 1, Golden State 2. Here's Rich Paul and why the Warriors would be attractive to LeBron.
6: The golf would be tremendous with those guys.
7: What about playing basketball with those
6: guys? Oh, I mean, come on, Max. What are you talking about? It's Steph and Dre. What I will say to you is, Steph and Dre, obviously you get 4-time champions like you are. You get some of the highest IQ basketball. You get a guy in Joe Lacob who, I've told you this the whole time, wants to win. He wants to win, and a great business mind at that.
0: You know, it's really interesting. I'm keeping my eye on a lot of the Jaylen Brown stuff and what's coming out of the Celtics organization. The Athletic, which, by the way, is kind of the sports journalism of record. Not that there's not individually great people out there, but it's, you know, everybody I know kind of reads The Athletic for 40 minutes when you get up in the morning. The Athletic's piece on Jaylen Brown. Why did he get traded? According to The Athletic, most of the NBA sees him as overrated and overpaid. Some in Boston's front office agree he's overrated, not Brad Stevens. Meanwhile, JB thinks he's one of the best in the NBA. Of course he would. He is good. Celtics were concerned about his play and style role after this year. I think that's very fair. Game 7 against Philly strengthened those concerns. Celtics made the move now. This is interesting. Celtics made the move now because it could have gotten worse. So the story's out. Sam Amick. It's really good journalism. Jay King. Very capable people that cover the sport for a living. For the record, Gio Reyna's around the corner. Just throw this out there. When America does stuff and cares about stuff, we're really good at stuff. I know, it's an ugly American. Not only are we setting attendance records, the American economy is going to benefit $11 billion from this World Cup. That doubles and blows out any other country that's ever hosted it. That is up 56% over 2022 World Cup. So we are, when America sees profit, capitalism sees the moment, our infrastructure is second to none. We've got excellent air conditioning. You get ice in cocktails, and there's public bathrooms, too. Gio Reyna, around the corner. It's the Herd. In the U.S., there's a break-in every 26 seconds. 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

0: the round of 16 from the historic Azteca Stadium for a massive clash between Mexico and England at 8 Eastern. Then Monday, following the United States win over Bosnia, they head to Seattle to take on Belgium at 8 Eastern. Catch all the action on Fox.
1: He's an attacking midfielder for the United States men's national team. His second World Cup appearance, Gio Reyna, is now joining us on the show. Bundesliga, playing in the German league. Before that, Nottingham, English Premier League. He scored his first World Cup goal against Paraguay, which was electric. It's magical. I said the first half against Paraguay, Gio, I said, okay, I've been watching our United States men's and women's teams for as long as I can remember. That's the greatest half I've ever seen of soccer. As part of that moment, as part of this team, that opening half of the World Cup, what'd it feel like?
2: Yeah, you're spot on. I think we expect that from ourselves. We know we can do the talent we have, but more than anything, the collectiveness and the group that we have. You know, we really believe in ourselves and each other, and we, you know, when you have that team chemistry, that goes way farther than anything else. So, that first half, we felt we made a statement in this tournament and, that we're here, that we're arrived, and we wanted to go pretty far. And, now we're where we want to be and just want to keep progressing.
1: The Balogun red card, it went from no yellow to a suspension, which felt like an inappropriately large gap. I always thought VAR was mostly about offsides, not about the intensity of a collision. How did it land for the players?
2: To be honest, I was warming up at the time, so I think it caught all of us a bit off guard. I think when you see the replay, yeah, if you pause it right on the action, yeah, of course it can look a little bit dirty, but if you really just watch it fast pace, and it's a soccer play. It's two guys fighting for the ball. Feet get tangled up, and he accidentally steps on someone's ankle, and yeah. We're all confused. Obviously don't agree with the decision, but in the end, whoever fills in for him this coming Monday is going to be after ready to go. And we have 26 guys who are ready to play.
1: All right. The number nine, Ricardo Pepi, obviously 16 goals in the Dutch league. A Pulisic can move over. Do we know right now who's going to fill in?
2: No, we don't. We don't. We just arrived to Seattle yesterday. So I'm sure the coaches are going to make a great decision, and that we really trust them to put us in the best position to win.
1: Rio, I said the perfect spot in America, North America, to play is Seattle, which I honestly feel like there's an argument. It's the best soccer city in North America. The crowds are, I mean, I talk to people who go there. It's different than even Los Angeles, Santa Clara, New York, Philadelphia, you know, Dallas, Houston, these great soccer places. Give me your thoughts about playing in Seattle, the intensity of the crowd, American soil, and the advantage it appears to be for not only you guys, but Mexico. It just feels like it's worth a goal.
2: Yeah, obviously we played there just a couple of games ago against Australia, and I think we've all said it's probably the best atmosphere and the best fans we've had so far since we've been here. Support, really, yeah, it feels like a 12th man at times. The extra boost, the extra energy, all your family and friends there, and of course everybody watching back home. It's just, we feel the support. It's amazing. We can't thank everybody enough. We're gonna need them again. It's gonna be a tough game, and hopefully us feeding off them and them feeding off us, we can get to the next round.
1: Is there an argument, Gio, that playing a man down was actually crisis management, and that in the long run, it's better for the team? It put you in a really difficult spot.
2: Yeah, I think we weren't really fazed, to be honest. I think it was, of course, you never want to go down in a knockout game to 10 men, but we were prepared. I think you saw the rest 25, 30 minutes just, they really didn't have much after, where you see a lot of teams going down to 10 men and they really struggled to see out games. But of course, Malik's amazing free kick made it a bit easier. Yeah, we all felt the same way when that went in. took a breath when that went in. So, we felt composed. Like I said, a lot of us are 4 years older than the last World Cup. So we've dealt with experiences like this in the past. So it was just relying on each other and working together and being his family.
1: You know, Gio, I said this. I always went into World Cups cautiously optimistic. Could we get out of the group stage? I always felt yes. Could we win a knockout stage game? And I said before this World Cup, after watching the Senegal-German friendlies, this is different. We're deeper, our midfield, our speed, our athleticism. We're different. I don't feel that now. Now, France is the best team I've seen, and almost by a notch. But do you think there's part of the world and part of the competition that still doesn't understand how talented this United States team is?
2: I would like to think so. I mean, if you just number one, look at the players and where they're playing on our team, it's really top level clubs all over Europe. And then you obviously combine that with a great staff and a great coach who's coached the same thing, all the best teams in the world. But I think more than anything besides our talent is just the team we have, the collectiveness, the chemistry, the just enjoyment of being together every day and working together every day. It really goes so much farther than anything. So it's like 26 brothers plus the staff is really like one big family. There's no cliques, there's no groups. It's just really just guys who love to go to war with each other.
1: You're in a great spot with this coaching staff. What has Mauricio Pochettino, what is your relationship like with him?
2: It's fantastic. You know, ever since we first met each other in the first camp, he's just, you know, fueled all of us with confidence, especially myself. Just very laid back, very friendly, but at the same time demands a lot on the pitch. But, you know, outside training and, you know, downtime, very easy to speak to. Brings a very lovely, easygoing energy. So it's a really, really good balance of, you know, when we need to perform and when the pressure's there to show up. But also knows how to take it down off the field and enjoy time with the team.
1: You guys face Belgium in March. They're an older team. I tend to think it's an advantage, not only playing in Seattle, but our youth as the tournament goes on helps. Younger athletes in their prime recover faster. Belgium's older. I watched them against Senegal. I think they're very beatable. That loss, what do you take from it? Is it an advantage now, having been kind of beaten soundly? I mean, what do you take from that match?
2: Yeah, I think so. Looking back, it's definitely a good experience to play a really, really high level opponent. I think obviously if we didn't play those teams and, you know, we ended up here in the World Cup, maybe we'd be a bit, you know, lost or not really sure what the future games could be like, but this is where we want it to be. And, you know, at this stage of the tournament, there's only going to be really, really high level teams. So obviously it wasn't our best game against them last time. But, you know, it was a different camp, a different time, different squad. So, we know they're a very good team. Really, really good players who have played at the highest level for the last 10 to 15 years. So we're going to have to be at our best if we want to win this game. And, we're definitely going to review them, do all the tactical stuff we need to do in the next couple of days, and then, be ready to go on Monday.
1: I know you can't spend a lot of time watching the entire World Cup. From merchandise to ratings to attendance, it has collectively taken our attention away. We're in the middle of a baseball season. It overlapped with the NBA Finals. It overlapped with the NHL Stanley Cup, the U.S. Open. People are watching this. Can you feel it? Does the team feel that America is all in on this sport? We've always put our arms around patriotism in the World Cup. This feels different, at least to me. Does it to you?
2: Yeah, I think we expected the sport to be there. But this has really blown our socks off from, number one, just the fans in the stadium, how electric it has been. And then, of course, you see social media, the watch parties, you know, the numerous messages that we're all receiving after games from people back home. It's just hard to put into words. We didn't expect it to be this good, but I'm sure they're going to keep showing out. And, we can't thank them enough.
1: Gio, congratulations to you and good luck against Belgium. Thank you.
2: Thank you very much. Appreciate it.
1: Boy, the gratitude and humility you get from the United States men's national team players has been, I mean, it's just palpable. It's just an impossible team not to root for. And it's hard not to root for our fans. I watch what you watch, and we've behaved, we've been gracious, we've been just wacky enough. I thought it was amazing watching all the video of the Malik Tillman free kick. There was like a kid, like a 7-year-old kid who had a camera from behind the net. He's doing like play by play. And it's just been amazing. I called one of the, you know, big shots, one of the suits yesterday. I'm like, you guys should be proud. This is really something else. It is just
0: Kind of freaked out watching Spain, though, yesterday, J-Mac. Didn't put me in a great mood. Yikes. J-Mac with the news.
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0: All right, let's go to the NBA. Big trade, kind of, in the Western Conference. DeAndre Ayton gets shipped from the Lakers to the Washington Wizards. We'll get to the trickle-down for Washington in a moment, but the Lakers get in return Jaden Hardy, kind of a bouncy 6'4 wing. Shooting a bit of a question, but he's a playmaker. He can get to the tin. He played with Luka in Dallas.
5: He did.
0: He can move. He turns 24 this weekend. So he's a young guy with some upside, a little bit of a buy low. And listen, online, all these people are coming after me. You said DeAndre Ayton was good. No, guys. I said his value of his contract, he only made $8 million.
5: Yeah.
0: So for that, that's not a bad price. The problem is JJ Redick could not deal with him. I got buddies who live across the street from Ayton out here in California. Apparently, Redick is with the moving trucks getting him the hell out of town. Because, no, I'm just kidding about the JJ Redick part.
5: No, I mean, DeAndre Ayton is a bounce around the league guy. He's always had a much higher opinion of his status in the league. He was a number one pick. He's got offensive skill. But he's one of those guys, if he doesn't get looks and shots, you can lose him. And you're not getting... Luka and Austin Reeves are going to do the scoring on this team. Grimes is going to get a lot of looks. Kexler is more of a defensive guy. But, you know, if I got nothing against DeAndre Ayton, he is what he's become, kind of a bounce around the league guy. And, you know, not always the easiest guy to coach. Whatever, he's leaving town. But my take is sometimes it's just about filling boxes, right? Like, that's all it's about. Okay, Lakers needed to get bigger and wider. Check, check. They needed more three-point shooting. Check, check. Even drafted it. They needed to get younger. Check, check. So DeAndre Ayton didn't really... Jared Vanderbilt's a defender. Walker Kessler's a defender. So they've got two guys with size who will defend. They lose Marcus Smart, but Marcus Smart was an older player.
0: Yeah. I just remind people, I know everybody, all the Lakers roster stinks. Do you guys remember who P.J. Washington was before Luka made him? Do you remember who Daniel Gafford was? I'm just telling you, Luka can raise the level of these guys because playing with him... Open shots and rim running. Real quick, Colin, on the Wizards angle of this. So they don't want to move off Anthony Davis, right? They want him on their back line. I don't know. Are they getting such a good offer from the Warriors now that it's like, well, shucks, if we could bring in Ayton, maybe now we trade Anthony Davis. I don't know what the thinking is there, but I wonder if LeBron to Golden State now picks up steam now that Ayton's in Washington and you could move off AD. I don't know. You think this makes it more or less likely that AD gets traded?
5: I don't think it has a bearing. No, I shouldn't say that.
0: I mean, Ayton started a bunch of games last year for the Lakers. I'm not saying he was good.
5: The Wizards, to me, DeAndre Ayton, Trae Young, A.J. DeBonta, Anthony Davis, it's a weird roster.
0: Yeah.
5: I don't love it. I really don't like it. I don't like the Wizards roster at all.
0: I may have to downshift that 40 to 45 wins a little bit in a moment. All right, anyways, let's move on. Listen. Let's go to the NFL, Colin, and specifically college football. Obviously, the draft next year, everybody's geeked. It's going to be a loaded draft. So your guy, Todd McShay, and I know he's your guy. I know him a little bit. I'm not banging on him here, but we know when you make lists, you got to do something different to get people to click because everybody's doing lists.
5: Why do we
0: Colin,
5: have to go there?
0: To list Arch Manning as the fourth best quarterback in the 27 draft class.
5: He was atrocious his first 6 weeks last year. Atrocious.
0: And how was he his final 6 weeks? I mean, listen, you want to talk atrocious. I love Lenora Sellers. He is a walking sack. He literally walks into sacks. It is such a red flag for him. NFL teams are not going to even look at him.
5: Okay, I will tell you, an executive that I trust through the years, I just got into this conversation probably 2 weeks ago, wishing an executive in the NFL a happy summer. And we sent a couple of texts. People like C.J. Carr from Notre Dame.
0: Oh, yeah. If you made him one, I would get it.
5: C.J. Carr is going to get a lot of momentum for the number one player.
0: Yeah. By the way, Dante Moore, love him. Roll that Indiana tape in a big spot against a big team.
5: Dante Moore is excellent. I will say, I like Julian Sand more than the market.
0: It's a risky roll of the dice for a guy who likes big, strapping 6'5 quarterbacks. He's putting his... I mean, Julian Sand looks eye to eye with me, and I'm like 5'10". Okay,
5: how about this? Where's Jaden Maiava?
0: I think he slept on too. I'm just saying that the Laura Sellers stuff, he looks the part. He walked into a room, big strapping dude, huge arm, like he looks great. The analytics say that he is not a good quarterback at all.
5: Right.
0: Now, maybe he adjusts that, but to have Arch Manning fourth, Colin, come on. He's number one on the Heisman list. Talk to your front, talk to your boy Les Snead. Hey, you can have any quarterback in this class who you want. I guarantee you he'll say Arch Manning.
5: I'm watching these Norris highlights. Well, they look pretty damn good to me.
0: Yeah, look, got 10 yards open down the field. I could have made that pass.
5: Listen, he looks pretty good to me, bro.
0: Yeah. Well, again, the highlight reel is sick.
5: I like that, right? It looks like Jaden Daniels.
0: Outrunning us. Yeah. Okay. All right. Listen, I liked him too. And then, yeah, anyway. All right. Final story, Colin. Hey, getting a little crazy with football here. This one's a little wacky. Credible NFL reporter on the West Coast for the California Post recently suggested that the 49ers should trade for Max Crosby. This gentleman is saying that the 49ers could trade a 27 first, a 28 second, and Mikal Williams to go all in for Max Crosby.
5: First of all, it's good to see California Post. Good to see some real journalism in L.A. these days.
0: I mean, listen, I'm not... Okay. Colin, what do we do? Why would the 49ers trade for an edge rusher?
5: Well, Bosa's getting up there. He gets dinged up. Age. Why not? Max Crosby's outside of Myles Garrett. There's an argument. He's the second best pass rusher in the sport.
0: Wait, we both think the Niners could miss the playoffs. There's no way they should trade their number one pick next year. It's insanity.
5: You know, Max Crosby is better than the number one pick next
0: for
5: year.
0: For how long?
5: Well, 3 years.
0: Okay. I'll take my number one pick who's going to be great for like 10.
5: When you go buy a car, I mean, this whole long-term thing, players aren't 401ks. Do you make me better as a team now and next year? Do you give me 2 years of great? Because if you are, I keep my job. I'm not looking 3 and 4 and 5 years down the line.
0: Like Kyle Shanahan's job is in trouble? I was unaware of that. Look at you. We're just starting rumors.
5: Just this whole thing about, well, how long will it last? Myles Garrett's really good today and tomorrow. I'm good. Is he good in 3 years? I don't know. I know he's going to be unbelievable this year and unbelievable the following. Matt Stafford's going to be great this year and great next year. I don't know what he's going to be in 3 years.
0: Rams are on the doorstep of the Super Bowl, are the Niners.
5: Outside of marriage and parenting, everything is short term.
0: Well, I don't know. In America, is marriage long term? Are we sure about that?
5: Yeah. Yeah, I think it is. Most people. You know, maybe down at the beach, people are a little cray.
0: Cray!
5: J-Mac with the news.
4: Well, that's the news.
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5: Tomorrow's headlines today, next. 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
5: Heading into the round of 16 at the FIFA World Cup this weekend, our man of the match, J-Mac, is here to give us all the headlines. He has gone all in on this stuff. I mean, you have transcended. Your soccer gambling has been top-notch, my friend.
15: I didn't know you were paying that close attention. And by the way, on Egypt today, Egypt 1-0, nearly halftime.
5: Mm-hmm. I'm paying attention. Tomorrow's headlines today. Canada, Morocco tomorrow on Fox. Morocco's good, bro. Morocco's good.
15: Really good. They took down your boys, the Netherlands, who you like a lot. Canada's been on a heater. Enjoying the home crowds, the home cooking. The headline for Canada, Morocco will be, oh, ouch, Canada, you can Marrakesh your goodbye. I'm going with Morocco in this one, Colin. Yeah. Should be a good match. Canada hasn't really faced any top-notch competition yet and look particularly good. They got the late goal against South Africa to advance here, but Morocco's battle-tested. People forget there's a team that went to the semifinals at the last World Cup.
5: Yeah.
15: They survived Netherlands in a great comeback, And defense wins championships, right? If you believe in that, you like Morocco here. I think they advance over Canada.
5: Yeah, they Netherlands was my dark horse, and there is no question they completely outplayed Netherlands. It was kind of jaw-dropping. Yeah. Tomorrow's headlines today. Tomorrow on Fox, Paraguay against France.
15: Yeah, well, we were hoping for Germany-France, but we'll settle for the ugly Paraguay offense against France. Should be a fun one on Fox. The headline for their round of 16 game will be French pressed. Mbappe writes his name on top of the World Cup. I got to go with France here. Now, interesting subplot is this weather situation. I was just in the avocado room here, and Landon Donovan and company are talking about this weather. It's going to be over 100 degrees in Philadelphia on July 4th for this game, potentially as high as a 103. Oh. Colin, I think France will be fine, but I would not be surprised if this were lower scoring. I went under 2.5 goals, which is nobody's doing that because France is a juggernaut. They've got arguably the best front four that we've seen in a while with Dembele, Olise. I mean, they got so many weapons. France is fun to watch. Paraguay, their goal, you saw them against Germany. We just want to ugly it up, muck it up, slow it down. This is not the same Paraguay team that we drubbed 4-1. Because most people just see that result, right? Oh, USA killed these guys. What's France got to do? 7? It doesn't quite work like that. Paraguay hunkers down. In World Cup qualifying, they were good, had some good wins. But I'll go with France in a low-scoring game.
5: All right, tomorrow's headlines today. Brazil's not as good as Brazil usually is, but they're feisty against Norway. I think I'd go Brazil here.
15: Well, there's some Brazil injury news bubbling up. We'll talk about shortly. Norway's been hot with Holland. The headline for Brazil-Norway Sunday will be in a samba mood. Brazil dancing Norway. Fajor about advancing. You like that? Yeah. So I don't love Brazil here, but I'm picking them. Colin, the latest is Rafinha and Paqueta are ruled doubtful, maybe to miss for Brazil. Now, the injury news is spotty because Mo Salah for Egypt was doubtful all week, and he's starting today. So there could be some gamesmanship here. I'll just say this. Erling Haaland is a machine. That guy literally is 6'4", the Nordic beast. I don't know that Brazil can handle him on the back line. And you saw that Brazil-Japan ending. Brazil got a little lucky. A turnover deep in their end. I don't love this Brazil team. I think it's a close one. I will go with Brazil. Would not be surprised if this went extra time or even PKs. But I'll have Brazil advancing narrowly.
5: Okay, one of the great games of the tournament, Azteca Stadium. Tomorrow's headlines today, Mexico. They don't lose at home against England Sunday, the altitude.
15: Oh, Colin, one of us may be efforting going to this game in Mexico City. The headline for Mexico-England Sunday on Fox will be God save the cane, because the keepers can't. Colin, oh, man, I'm going with Mexico to take down England. We did our World Cup predictions. I had England winning it all. And, you know, they just have not looked incredible. I mean, hell, that comeback they needed a couple days ago with Harry Kane bailing them out late. And now they face a Mexico team has not conceded a goal yet. And they're at home. I watched the weather.
5: 26 straight unbeaten streak. Yeah.
15: I mean, the unbeaten streak's crazy. Looks like they're calling for showers. This is at altitude. So Mexico just played Ecuador at Azteca at altitude. Okay. They just sit at home and wait. England played in Atlanta. They got to fly all the way out and they got to play at altitude and in the rain. They're calling for 90 to 95% Mexican fans at Azteca for this game. This is going to be a really tall order for Harry Kane. I know you're going to be sweating this one with your fellow countrymen. Saka, the great forward, he's dinged up, probably won't start again.
5: We need George Best and Gary Lineker.
15: Well, Jude Bellingham's going to have to show up here. This, honestly, this is can't miss. I don't care what's on the calendar Sunday night. This is, for me, probably going to be the best match of the tournament to date.
5: Azteca is crazy.
15: It's a scene.
5: They just don't lose there.
15: They don't.
5: It's beautiful state. Yeah. Mexico City, I've never been. I'm going next May. Mexico City is supposed to be the best food city in the country. The parks, the art. It's supposed to be like one of the great art cities in the world. It's just everybody loves Mexico City.
15: You're already locking in vacations for 2027? What a
5: Yeah, boy. My son. Yeah. Oh, okay, I go. Okay,
15: got it.
5: Finally, goosebumps, nerves. Tomorrow's headlines today. USA Belgium, Monday on Fox. Let's pause. I gotta get right emotionally before you unveil the headline.
15: Yeah, well, listen, the Balogun news you just had a little while ago is not great. It means we'll probably start Ricardo Pepi or maybe Haji Wright. Listen, Balogun's been dominant. Can the U.S. win without him? The headline for USA Belgium will be, don't potch the bear. U.S. waffle stomps Belgium. Colin, I'm going with the win despite no Balogun. Again, I just was looking at some of the numbers here. Yeah. According to the starting 11s, Belgium is the oldest left in the knockout rounds.
5: Really?
15: That was a good point by you. And they went 120 minutes, 125 against Senegal, needing a late lucky bailout there.
5: That's a really good old team playing extra time.
15: Now, some people will say, hey, De Bruyne was subbed off early. Yeah, he wasn't playing good. I mean, I'm not saying he's washed. He's a really good player. Doku came off early. Lukaku cannot go 90 minutes or even close to it. And the U.S. is going to be, they're going to be angry. I think they're playing hard for their guy, Balogun. And they know, like, we got the home field advantage in Seattle. What didn't Stu Holden come on yesterday and say it's the loudest he's heard any stadium here? And the U.S. today, fans are going to be riled up. I think we win this game.
5: So do I. I really do. Ricardo Pepi has been excellent. He's not Balogun, but I just think it shows it's, There were quotes before the World Cup from like credible people, like former players that came out globally, not ours, other players that said America has no chance to win the World Cup. I would say that's probably true. But I would also say if you took France, I think because of France, that goes for most of the tournament.
15: Yeah.
5: I think most people, Germany had no chance. You know, I think Mexico on a neutral field and the United States on a neutral field would get worked by France. So when people say you have no chance to win the World Cup, that's never really been the goal here. The goal has been, hey, can we move into the class of the European, overwhelming the Europeans' top teams? I think we're as good as England. I really do. I think we're not as top heavy with Harry Kane. I don't think we're as top heavy as England. I think we're better than Norway. Again, Norway, Erling Haaland feels like he kind of carries the team. That's not what we are. Pulisic hasn't played in the entire World Cup, the minutes capable of playing. He hasn't played the minutes he could play. Balogun's out now. We're still a pick'em or a favorite without Balogun. How many teams would lose their top striker and face a Belgium team? Now, Belgium's not 2018 Belgium. That's not what they're third in the world. That's not what they are. But they've got a lot of old, experienced, tough, physical players. I don't know. I think we're good. I think
15: just to remind folks, when Belgium beat us 5-2 2 months ago, Tyler Adams did not play. His numbers have been off the charts. He's an unbelievable defender. Richards did not play, and Tillman came on for the final like 30 minutes. So they took apart our partial backup defense. They're not going to have that success in this game. We gave up one goal to Paraguay and none in two others with our starters. Our defense is top notch, man.
5: I go back to the United States 1980 Lake Placid when we played the Russians in Madison Square Garden and they dropped 10 goals on us. And that was used to empower and motivate our players in Lake Placid. I think there is value. That's why Senegal losing. We beat Senegal in a friendly and I'm like, I don't know. I'm watching Senegal outplay Belgium. I'm not sure I want to play Senegal again. I'll take my chances against, I think Belgium's the better matchup for us. I watch Senegal outplay Belgium, and my take is we just beat them in a friendly. That does not play to our favor. Yeah. Belgium housed us. That plays to ours. Yeah. So I don't know. It just, this has been, you know, we talked about it earlier. The revenue, $11 billion will be made in the U.S. economy.
15: Wow.
5: Now, there's always been this question when you build an NFL stadium and you soak the taxpayers, is that the economic value of having an NFL team is really, really lean. It's the margins, you know, people, oh, it's worth this. How many people really get employed? How many high incomes does it create? There is no question that, and if you look at FIFA's history, this is going to get us somewhere in 2030 and beyond. This is going to get us another World Cup. So there's no question this is so important for us because, listen, FIFA likes money too. FIFA knows that the money being made by Fox, being made by the venues, municipalities, that's an easy sell to board members at FIFA. That's a very easy sell to come back to the United States. You don't have to build new stadiums because our infrastructure is so excellent.
15: Yeah. Well, the only thing not great about that is I told my kids I'm taking money out of your college tuition fund so I can go to some of these games. And now you're saying the World Cup's coming back to America in 15, 16 years? Oh, boy. Oh, man.
5: You know.
15: Family's not going to be thrilled. Yeah. You know, you got to go to these games, man. This is a generational experience. And this happens to be our best team ever, Colin.
5: Oh,
15: I don't think there's any argument.
5: You can watch the way Pochettino was coaching.
15: Yeah.
5: You can, when you have the better players, watch the way a team coaches. When Nick Saban had Bama and they're stacking the box and they're bringing heat, they're like, go ahead, try to beat us downfield. You can see when a team, Seattle, New England, you could tell Seattle, like you could watch the way they were playing schematically. They had the better team and they knew it. All right. So much fun. Argentina, Cape Verde tonight. 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
28: The Lakers are trading center DeAndre Ayton to the Washington Wizards for Jaden Hardy and two first-round picks. The Lakers had acquired a new center in Walker Kessler on Wednesday. Meanwhile, Washington adds Ayton to a rotation with Alex Saar and Anthony Davis. Boston Celtics are signing Nemias Queta to a fully guaranteed four-year, $56 million extension. FIFA has upheld the red card suspension on U.S. forward Falarin Balogun, meaning he will not be eligible to play against Belgium in the round of 16 on Monday, but he will not have games added to the suspension, meaning he will be able to return should the U.S. advance to the quarterfinals. At the World Cup, Egypt struck first. Iman Ashour got the Pharaohs on the board against Australia, currently 1-0 at the half. And Novak Djokovic won his second round matchup at Wimbledon. This makes his 105th men's singles win at the All England Club, tying Roger Federer's record. I'm Chris Perfett.
29: You want winners? He went 0-for-14 picking bowl games.
30: God bless football.
29: You want hot takes? He said Patrick Mahomes would be a disaster.
30: Really?
29: You want baseball news? He doesn't even know who Kyle Tucker is.
30: Oh, okay.
29: In his personal record book, Kevin Durant hasn't won a ring yet.
30: I'm just telling you that's what he's doing.
29: You're listening to the man who made falling upwards an art form.
30: It's crazy.
29: This is Stu Gotts and Company live. And sitting in for Stu Gotts and Company, it's Dan Beyer and Monsi Bolaños.
31: You made it to the end of the week. You made it to the holiday weekend.
0: Woo!
31: And tomorrow we say, happy birthday, America.
0: Happy birthday.
31: How old are you? How old are you?
0: Don't look a day
31: How
0: over 99.
31: How old are you? How old are you? 250. All right, there it is for the
0: Woo!
31: U.S. Hey, America. How does it feel on your last day of 249? How does it feel? You ever do that one? How does it feel on your last day of prior to the year? I'm going to be 50 in January. So on that January 15th day, it'll be like, how do you feel? Your last day of your 40s.
0: You can say your son is 249 months.
31: Good.
0: I feel like there's parents who still do that.
31: Sure.
0: And then you have to do the math. And you're like, wait, what is that? So you could definitely use that.
31: I wanted to do the quick math, but I've showed how stupid I am in Americanopolis 250 over these last couple of days. So I don't even want to put the math portion of this at risk. We'll just keep it at that. Welcome in. She is Monsi Bolaños. I'm Dan Beyer. Our company today, Chris Perfett, you heard at the news desk, who is locked in on Egypt and Australia.
0: Mm-hmm.
31: As is Jason Stewart for some purchasing some interest as well with the Egyptians.
32: By the way, you know, I'm a big fan of like small talk tactics. I make fun of small talk tactics all the time. And a big one around birthdays is this one of my favorites. I wonder if there's another country in the world right now that's looking at us saying, you know what? You don't look a year over 240.
31: Yeah. Right? You're looking good, America.
0: You're looking good. You look better.
31: I haven't been captivated by the tourists who have come to the United States or the soccer fans on how they've loved America.
0: Okay.
31: And then I saw one of a guy who went to a Golden Corral buffet. And then that one got me. Like, that one reeled me in. Because he was so shocked, and he said, and then they give you a drink, like a cup to go. So it's unlimited refills and a cup to go, which a lot of establishments do. But
0: yeah.
31: That's the one that reeled me in.
33: We are hungry. We are hungry for more.
31: And you heard him this morning, and you'll hear him this afternoon. Iowa Sam is here
34: Hello.
31: On a Friday
34: Hello.
31: As well.
34: Iowa
0: Sam.
3: We made it, folks.
31: You Happy can only stay here. Day. You can only stay here for 2 hours.
3: Yeah,
31: that's
3: I don't know
31: it.
3: Why.
31: I am. That's it. It. I'm done. Out. You're done.
3: I'm. And then Alex Teicher comes in and he'll do a dang fine job.
31: Well, we've had fun this week, Monty and I filling in for Covino and Rich, and today we are on 4 hours here on Fox Sports Radio in for Stu Gotts and Company, and we'll be in for CNR, who are doing their Dan Patrick hat trick. It was earlier in the week, Monty, where you and I had a discussion that ended up going on social media. And I'll just say this. When you can't attack the message, you attack the messenger.
0: Mm-hmm.
31: So I get the tweets. But when we're talking about the lying that's going on in the NBA, it isn't just LeBron James and Rich Paul and Clutch Sports. It's everywhere. It's the Lakers. It's everywhere. But in another instance of LeBron and his people talking about what is his future, they are now talking so much that they're getting caught in their own lies. I'm not calling them liars. Let's be real. Let's tell the truth. It's not that hard to decipher. And you're about to hear in a little bit another instance where LeBron and Rich Paul get caught in their words.
0: Also, it's okay to call them liars.
31: It just feels harsh. It's fine. It feels really harsh to sit there and say, because if I were to call you a liar, I would be like, you're a liar. You're a liar.
0: And then I'd be like, what did I lie about?
31: I would, if it was joking, they'd be like, come on, you know, come on. But if I was really in a fight and I really wanted to say something, I'd say, you're a liar. Uh-uh, you lie. You lie. That's what you are. And that's not what I'm doing with LeBron. But it's just a lot of it comes with the territory.
0: Of course.
31: And do I need to set up again what I said a year ago? I feel like I'm just taking victory lap after victory lap. And I don't want to do it, but I do want to reset it for the audience.
0: Of course.
31: Jason Stewart, you're the, I mean, I'll let you.
32: No, it's like an old radio mentor once told me, my man, there are new listeners every other minute. There, you got to never hesitate to reset your take.
31: So I know that.
32: My man, there are new listeners every minute.
31: If Sam, I know he's sending a text message from his computer right now, but if you.
3: What? No, I was retweeting you, Dan, with a picture of fireworks.
31: That's an inside joke because Sam's phone is so old, he has to send the messages from the computer.
0: Right.
3: I'm running out of storage, too. So it's like, you cannot use this app because you have no more storage on your phone.
0: You need a new phone.
3: I know. There's like a light bar on it. I can barely use it.
32: It's an awful phone.
3: Yeah, it's pretty beat up.
31: Do you have my comments from a year ago that we played earlier in the week readily available to you? Because I just wanted to set the scene, Monty. And again, it's not to take a victory lap.
0: Yes, it is, especially since you've been losing to Isaac Lohenkron. You need a victory
31: lap. He reeled off four in a row on me yesterday.
0: Yeah.
31: J. Edgar Hoover, I had no chance. No chance whatsoever. But it was, again, on Fox Sports Sundays a year ago when we found out the news that LeBron James was opting into his contract with the Lakers. This is what I said, June 29th of 2025. This is what I had to say. I paused for effect, like at first, and then this is what I had to say. Well, he's going to let everybody know about it. And the point is LeBron's going to want a farewell tour as well, Mike.
4: Yep.
31: And you know darn well he's going to let everybody know about it. And it's going to be a year of celebrating LeBron. Like, this is your last chance. I don't necessarily blame him. I would love that as well if I was, you know, put as 100%. Much into the league that I could. So if there's anybody that deserves it, it's probably him. But this just didn't sound like a farewell for LeBron. And I think at some point that's what he's going to want. But this statement sure sounded like it's a farewell to the Lakers after this season. It wasn't even a LeBron is excited for the 25-26 season.
4: Running it back with Luka.
31: Yeah, trying to bring a title back to L.A. and win number 18. No, it was none of that. He knows they're building for the future. He understands that. He values a realistic chance. Thanks to the last 8 years, it's been great. That's the statement. So, to me, LeBron, Rich Paul. Keep it going. I'm sorry. That's all right. You know, I just wanted to hear myself talk for a minute, me and Mike Harmon, a year ago. The point that came up, which I later said, is LeBron is likely headed to a couple of different destinations outside of L.A. And New York is one of them, and Cleveland is another one of them. And Monty, while I know you're sick of me saying that I was right on this one, when Rich Paul comes out and says what he says to Max Kellerman on a recent podcast, this is the lying that we are talking about. Here's LeBron's agent.
4: If the Knicks hadn't have won, there would be no board.
6: He'd be going to the Knicks.
4: He'd be going to the Knicks.
31: Simple as that. That's what Rich Paul said to Max Kellerman. So you know what wasn't a part of that equation? Happiness. Which is what we were told earlier this week, that LeBron is searching for happiness in 12 to 14 teams in the NBA. Well, if he would have just gone to the Knicks, because that's if they wouldn't have won it, is that where he's most happy? Or is that just where he wanted to go? And to me, it's not about happiness, because if you're trying to find your happiness through 12 or 14 teams, you wouldn't have wanted to go to the Knicks if they didn't win at all.
0: Mm-hmm.
31: And that contradicts everything that we're hearing. So if we're taking shots at LeBron, it's only because they're talking out of both sides of their mouth. And this isn't rocket science. There's only four or five teams that LeBron could play for, and two and three of those really aren't realistic. So it's really down to like one or two teams that LeBron's likely going to play for. And that has been the case for the entire year in looking ahead to next season. And so that's why anything they say of all these teams that are interested, I'm even looking at a headline right now that says the 76ers are interested in LeBron James. There's no reason for LeBron to go to Philadelphia. Absolutely none. Even with the acquisition of Jaylen Brown, it would do nothing for LeBron. That's not realistic news. And that's why when we say, just tell us the truth, that's all we're asking for.
0: Okay. Mina, Mina. You yes. were right a year ago in saying that he maybe wasn't going to be a Laker, I guess. I'm trying to meet you halfway, because I think that what happened in between is not what you think. I think we've landed here to make you right, but you weren't actually right a year ago. Like, we've landed here and now you're right, but I don't think that's actually what went down. There's a lot of things that you're saying where I agree with you that no, LeBron cannot go to the 76ers. No, LeBron cannot go to many places. Is he going to be a journeyman? Is that what we're going to label him as if he doesn't go back to Cleveland or Miami? Like, anywhere he goes besides those two, he just can't do it. I will give you credit. I think it was you and I. It was you and I. Right before the postseason of the NBA ended, you did say the loser between the Cavs and the Knicks will get LeBron. You did say that not long ago. But a year ago, I don't think you were right at the time. I think you ended up being right. And the reason it feels like they're talking out of both sides of their mouth is because I think the plan was for LeBron to always be a Laker. Even after he opted into his final year, even after they got Luka, the way the final season ended with the Lakers, with him being so available and leading the Lakers past their first round series in the playoffs, I think the plan was to be a Laker. And so now everything that they are saying, specifically Rich Paul, it does seem like it's a bunch of lies, because they're figuring it out as they go. They didn't think they were going to be in this position, because LeBron James thinks that everyone wants him. As you've said, it's all about ego and he wants to feel wanted. I don't know when LeBron swallowed the pill that he wasn't going to be a Laker. Whenever that was. There are lies coming, but these lies came because they're figuring it out as they go.
31: Why would you think LeBron would want to be a Laker when he only did all of that because Luka didn't play?
0: Because LeBron thinks that he is a Laker. Like, LeBron wants to be accepted, as you said. So I don't think LeBron's plan was to not retire as a Laker.
31: I think that he knew he was never going to be accepted. And if you hear the comments that people have made now that he has left, that people are happy that he's gone, it's the reason why he wanted to leave. He knew that winning those people over was a losing battle. So he's going to go out on his own terms and be a good player, good soldier, be in line with the team. And then when he leaves, saying, hey, I hope I made a few people proud. Like, that's his way of saying, nobody's really fully accepted me, but I hope I made a few of you happy. He had no intention of playing second fiddle to Luka Doncic.
0: You're portraying LeBron James to be logical, and I don't think he is. I think LeBron James has been in the situation where it's like he does not understand what it's like to be told no, or what it's like to be told, like, you know what, we're okay without you. What you're presenting is a logical person, and I don't think LeBron has ever been logical because of the stardom that he has had for so long in this business. And so I'm telling you, like, I think, like, Maybe people were saying this to him, but to him, he was like, you're crazy. I'm LeBron James. This just happened, and I really do think, I'm putting it when the Lakers officially extended Austin Reaves and gave him that contract, I feel like that was the beginning of LeBron swallowing the pill. And I agree that there's a lot of

0: saying this. It's Rich Paul.
1: I think he's the most logical player in the NBA.
0: I don't.
1: And the reason is because it's why you could see it from a year ago. This path of he's not going to just go to a random team. That's why the 12 to 14 teams were out of it. There were 3 to 4, but there's just a lot. Even for Rich Paul to say what he said about the Knicks, in a way, is also saying, well, see, he was never going to go back to the Lakers. Like, that was out of the picture. Like, once the Knicks won, like, that was not going to be an option.
0: How is that not saving face, though, as something you've said? Like, this is all about saving face. So him, what he's saying now about the Lakers, isn't that him saving face? Like, no, like, he would have gone to the Knicks. No, you don't know that. I know, and I would give you much credit because you really did say that. Loser between the Cavs and the Knicks will get LeBron.
1: Because it fits the story. That's what makes it so logical.
0: Right, but LeBron being logical, it's not, no, he wants to be loved and liked and accepted. Like, if he would have been logical, I feel like he would have handled the last season, which I said sitting here 2 days ago with you, that if he knew he was not going to be a Laker, we would have heard about that throughout the season because he would have wanted people to know this is the last time I'm wearing the purple and gold. He's so about himself. He would have wanted people to know this is the last time you're going to see me wearing purple and gold. Come watch me play one more time.
1: Do you remember how he went out in Miami? Like, do you remember like how that ended? Like after the 4 years when they lost to the Spurs in the finals, basically it was LeBron James and everybody else. Like it was Dwayne Wade and Chris Bosh and the Heatles that they were. LeBron was carrying that team, and so he leaves Miami on a high note because it's truly when he was at the top of his game throughout his career. But just he couldn't beat the San Antonio Spurs. He couldn't do it by himself. He gets the cramps, and LeBron, I felt, was peak LeBron at the end of that Heat run and then early on with the Cavaliers. When he left the Cavaliers to go to the Lakers, again, the announcement was made for him to go to the Lakers on just a statement. But when he left in that NBA Finals, I think both he and Cleveland were ready to leave each other. And so that was kind of on good terms. I think that the backlash that he got from the decision, I think still plays into the part. I don't think he wanted to be hate. I didn't think he wanted to be reckless. I think that if he would have tried to stir everything up with the Lakers with it being Luka's team, that would have looked poorly on him. And he just wants to be loved. And him stirring up the pot, which is something we talked about earlier, behind the scenes saying, I want out or I want a different team, is just doesn't fit him. And I think Luka's injury allowed LeBron to be like, okay, good. Now maybe I can get some love from the Lakers if I turn it on at this stretch run without their star player and I can leave on a high note. That's what I think happened. And I think that's what worked out for him. But I don't think it would be in his best interest to try to change things or to become a nuisance to the Lakers. I mean, he was at some point in making comments earlier in the season, but to want to leave on a good note, I think that's what he likes. He doesn't want to leave a bad taste in people's mouth because he wants to be liked. And that's why I think that he never wanted to go back to the Lakers. And now, like, if you were to go to the Sixers, if you were to go to the Knicks when they won it.
0: Let's go to Boston.
1: None of that would work out. That's why there's only, like, two places that he can, I think now, three places he can now really go. Cleveland, Miami, and Golden State. And Cleveland's the best option. I don't think that Golden State gives you as many miles. And the Heat are still a ways away. Even with LeBron and Giannis and Bam.
0: I think once the decision happened with LeBron and how much he's moved, I feel like everywhere he goes, he leaves a bad taste in a lot of people's mouths. I just think it just happens with him. He's just been around for so long. But if you truly feel like LeBron wanted to leave on a high note with the Lakers and after helping the Lakers in a situation where their star went down and their other star also went down, eventually came back, Austin Reeves, you don't think when it was all said and done, at that point, LeBron would have said something like, I'm glad that I was able to give the Lakers a series win. You know, it's good to leave like this. You don't think something like that he would have said? Because then at that point, everybody would have been like, LeBron's leaving. Oh my gosh, he's leaving the Lakers. What? And he likes that. That's his style. He wants us, as we said, he wants a farewell tour. He wants people to talk about him. I think he would have said something at that moment if you're saying he wanted to leave on a high note with the Lakers and he did that by winning the series when their stars went down. Like, I think he would have leaned into that. And he didn't. He didn't say any of that.
1: Jason Stewart's our executive producer.
2: No, I was just shaking my head during that.
0: Yeah, I saw you shaking your head.

0: I don't think he could do that. And I respect the take, but I don't think he could have done that because it would have just taken all the oxygen out of the room. Everyone would have kept asking him about the next step in the middle of the season, and he would have been the disruptor. I think him playing it the way he did, him winning that first series, got him a lot of like great faith. People started loving LeBron again after winning that first series before he threw Luka under the bus the next day. But like, I don't know if he says that anything like that in the middle of the season, referring to this is my last season. I think he would have been looked at as a disruptor. And I think to Dan's point, that's the last thing he wants to be known
1: as. All he is a disruptor, though. Everything.
0: He doesn't want to.
2: There's no blood on his hands. There's zero blood. Jeannie Buss, the article that came out, I don't know if it was in the winter about how they had a falling out. Maybe it was in the spring. And then LeBron announces that Rich Paul says he's not going back to the Lakers. All of a sudden, there's a Jeannie Buss statement. LeBron is quote tweeting that statement, mm-hmm. Yeah, like playing all good when by the accounts that we had heard previously is that they weren't on good terms with each other. That's all window dressing. That's all to make everything look fancy. And that's again goes along with the lying portion of it, the cover up. But this is just playing out, and that's why I felt like you could see it from a mile away or a year ago. This is all the steps, and it's leading us to the same point, which I think, again, will ultimately be Cleveland. But there aren't 12 to 14 teams, and it's not about happiness because Rich Paul says if LeBron would have gone to the Knicks if they didn't win an NBA title. Well, then he had his mind made up. Or is he saying that his happiness would have been in New York? I don't buy that for a second. It's all what does that call it? It's all a ruse. It's all a ruse. Is that the phrase? But we'll see. I said, Monty, yesterday when you were dealing with the crazy nutty people at Dodger Stadium, that I picked Wednesday of next week, July 8th, is the day he makes the announcement.
1: Okay.
2: Because that's the day that there are no World Cup matches. You can't do it on the weekend. Jason thought maybe yesterday was going to be the day to try to beat the 4th of July and to beat America's birthday. But I think just wait till mid next week. After the U.S. has played against Belgium, there's no World Cup matches on Wednesday. That if something goes down on Wednesday, this is all going to be part of the plan.
1: For having a plan a year ago, this plan's not going very well. I feel like we would have already known the details.
2: I think it's going right according to plan. This is all.
1: All the lies. This is all what they wanted. Say all the wrong things, and that can show them we had a plan a year ago.
2: Hey, Rich Paul has already contradicted himself. She's Monty Bolaños. I'm Dan Beyer. It is Covino and Rich. Excuse me. It is Stu Gotts and Company live. We were in for Covino and Rich all week long, so you'll have to forgive me. It is Stu Gotts and Company live here on Fox Sports Radio. Hit Monty up at Monty Bolaños. You can find me at Dan Beyer on Fox. We are in for Covino and Rich a little bit later on today, so we're with you for 4 hours here on Fox Sports Radio, including Mark Medina, our Fox Sports Radio NBA insider, joining us for a whole hour. So we'll talk a lot more about what's happening in NBA free agency, even outside of the LeBron circle, the Jaylen Brown trade, obviously the Giannis deal, and so much more. But coming up next, one mega superstar has been quiet for a while, but they have finally spoken. You'll hear it. She's Monty. I'm Dan. It's Stu Gotts and Company live here on Fox Sports Radio.
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2: 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You'll get a World Cup update in a matter of seconds as Chris Perfett is at the news desk. I'm not Stu Gotts, and neither is Monty Bolaños. I'm Dan Beyer. We are in for Stu Gotts and Company, and our company is Chris, Jason Stewart, and I with Sam hanging out for the next 90 minutes or so. And in fact, in 30 minutes, we're going to have a guest, full hour, recapping the NBA offseason with our good buddy Mark Medina, talking about this, that, and everything when it comes
1: to... We're going to ask him about LeBron, and he's going to tell you that I'm right and you're wrong. And this is going to be loss number three after Isaac Lohenkron.
2: I had a rough day in trivia the last couple of days, and so it is a difficult bounce back to me, but I do believe that I am correct, and I feel that the steps that we have seen from Clutch Sports and LeBron James have proved that my spidey senses have been on point.
1: Can't wait to talk to Mark Medina about it.
2: Well, I'm sure.
1: He's going to be the judge.
2: Because when Monty and I get together, everyone sides with me, or that that never happens. Again, when we send out a pre-show tweet, can't wait to listen, Monty. It's Friday. Love, Monty.
1: Yeah.
2: Some guy even wrote, you have a Merrill Blue Jay working with you, Monty. That is true. That is correct. That would be me. Mm. Chris Perfett was a Demon Deacon at one point. Then he was a USC Trojan. Now he's star-studded anchor and Mr. Soccer here at Fox Sports Radio, giving us the latest of what's going on at the World Cup and so much more. What's going on, Chris?
24: Well, at Dallas Stadium at the World Cup, we do have some drama. Australia has equalized. It is currently in the 70th minute. 1-1 Australia and Egypt. The equalizing goal will go into the books as an own goal in the 55th minute, but the play does wipe out Imam Ashour's 13th minute goal for the Pharaohs. So we've got a brand new ball game with about, I would say, 25 minutes in regulation plus stoppage time here. Obviously, might be more, but we'll see. Meanwhile, FIFA has upheld the red card suspension on U.S. forward Falar Mbalaga. Not that they would take it away, but they did rule that no games will be added to his suspension. So that means if the U.S. does get past Belgium on Monday, he will be eligible to play in the quarterfinals. There was a scenario where they could have added more games if they felt it appropriate.
2: If they would have done that.
1: Oh, it would have been
2: that would have been twisting the knife.
24: Just really jamming it in there, yeah.
2: Eight games.
1: 8 games. It rolls into the next World Cup.
24: Yeah. And the Gold Cup, for that matter. Yeah. Banned for 4 years. In the NBA, the Lakers are trading center DeAndre Ayton to the Washington Wizards. They will be getting back Jaden Hardy and two first-round picks. The Lakers had acquired Walker Kessler on Wednesday. Washington now has a center rotation with Alex Sarr, Anthony Davis, and Ayton. The Boston Celtics are signing center Nemias Keta to a fully guaranteed four-year, $56 million extension. And the Houston Rockets are trading Dorian Finney-Smith and 3 second-round picks to the Charlotte Hornets. At Wimbledon, Novak Djokovic won his third-round matchup against Arthur Rinderneck. This makes his 105th men's singles win at the All England Club, tying Roger Federer's record. Naomi Osaka won her third-round matchup. Coco Gauff defeats Claire Liu in 3 sets. Back to Monsi and Dan.
2: Monty and Dan is just Dan fine. So it's absolutely okay. I don't need to be first. Trust me. I just want to be recognized. I feel like I'm ignored by these people, except the one who said the Merle
1: Blue
2: Jay.
1: Not at all. Can't do this without you. Dave McMiniman did tweet 16 minutes ago, who covers the Lakers, that after examining 10 potential spots for LeBron on a whiteboard on his podcast Friday, Rich Paul told ESPN that 27 teams have inquired. Every day things change. This is the first time that LeBron James is making a decision pressure-free.
2: Oh, geez. 27 teams. Well, the Lakers would be 28 because he told them he's not going back to them. So the two other teams would be probably the Bucks, because they're and who
1: does,
2: else?
1: Does this not tell you that the plan was not to be a Laker and they're figuring it out as they go?
2: I think your theory is so whack. That it just it doesn't make sense if you followed LeBron throughout his career. LeBron has never played second fiddle to anybody.
1: Right. But
2: so
1: I'm
2: he's
1: going to
2: do it. So he's going to do it with Luka Doncic and Austin Reeves?
1: I mean, I would hope he realizes that he doesn't have a pep in his step the way a guy that's 10 years younger than
2: you
1: him.
2: You could be the hero that comes back home to Cleveland or the guy who was going to bring the Knicks their first NBA championship in 54 years if they didn't win it this year.
1: But we all know LeBron is not the number one on any team anymore. Like, that was never going to be any team. You're not, LeBron's not the number one on any team anymore.
2: All right, Mark Medina's going to have the last word on this, which I'm sure he will side with you. I am given, and it has nothing to do with Mark Medina's journalistic integrity, but it's just how the way things go with me.
1: You're whack.
2: That didn't mean to be an awkward pause. I was just trying to figure out a way to transition to Caitlin Clark. Let's just hear from her since it's the first time she talked in a while.
0: I'm sure you guys have a lot of questions, and obviously I haven't been available for like a week or so. So the league's just got to do better protecting our players in that regard. I don't really think that it was up for debate. Obviously, it wasn't called in real time. You go back and watch the clip. I think it's pretty straightforward. It's kind of been a discussion for like 3 years now, and I think we really need to do a better job protecting the people in this league. It frustrates me that it takes away so much from the product that's being put on the floor. And we've done so much to grow the game over the course of the last 3 years. And it's just like we keep kicking ourselves when we're down. And that stinks. Like, we've done so much work. This is the 30th year of the WNBA. We're in a great spot. You know, the talent level is as high as it's ever been. Viewership is as high as it's ever been. Every arena selling out. That's not just for us. That's for teams across the league. And we can't, you know, just beat on each other and put each other down. And, you know, we just have to continue to find ways to uplift. And then everybody just get better at the same time. Like I said, my points about the refs and the league overall, like, we have to improve. Like, league office, you got to do better. Have to find ways to do better.
2: You have a look on your face. I'm just going to say, you can't say everybody needs to do better and then specifically say league office needs to do better. They named the league about three times, and I just don't think it's a league problem. I think I'm getting so tired of talking about this because it's the same argument over and over. I'm not saying that the league has got it right.
1: They don't. At
2: some point, like, the players also have to take some sort of change. And Caitlin Clark saying it's a league problem is also saying that this isn't an Alyssa Thomas or any other WNBA player problem. And I think that everybody bears responsibility, including Caitlin Clark in a little bit of this. And I know people are shocked to hear that, but, like, everybody's got to be better.
1: I'm with you. I'm so tired of this. And my look is just kind of like, I'm really disappointed in the entire WNBA in the last couple of years. And I feel like what you're saying is, like, even though the office, the league, whatever, the officials, whoever's running it, they are 100%, I think, deserve most of the blame in the pie chart, if I'm being completely honest. But I agree that it also goes to the players. And I think the big difference here that I see with the WNBA or the NBA or other, like, baseball, whatever, is I feel like the players at least respect the sport. And it seems like the WNBA players don't respect the game. That's where I'm at now. Because it seems like all of the WNBA is holding on to grudges. And listen, I hold on to grudges. I'm petty. We are petty. I feel like with dudes, it's like, if you piss each other off, you guys are going to fight. But once that fight's over, you're moving on. You're moving on to the next thing, and you're going to play the game because you respect the game. Like, very often in the WNBA, I feel like moments, it's like, you're not respecting the game. You just want to go attack a chick because you're mad. Like, you're not playing basketball, Alyssa Thomas. That's not a basketball play. You don't respect the game. And that's where I'm at now. Like, the WNBA players, very few of them seem to respect the game. And now the product, like, I just don't even know why you would watch the WNBA, honestly. Because it's not basketball. You're watching it for the wrong reasons. Gossip, drama, catfights. What is Sophie Cunningham going to do because she's funny? Like, it's just, y'all don't respect the game. And I think that's where I'm at.
2: I think that the cop out is what she's saying, and that the league has to do better.
1: But they do, Dan, right?
2: Well, Yeah, but it's just such a broad statement.
1: Because
2: it's
1: that's how big we've gotten.
2: It's such a broad statement. Like, if we need to say, like, you know, and I think she said more. Did she say more about the officials in what they need? Do we have that cut, Jason? I'm not sure if we've got that, but she did say that, you know, they need full-time officials. Here's more of Caitlin Clark.
0: I think a lot of people sometimes think I'm a robot. I'm not a robot. I have emotions. I have feelings. And it can be really difficult to go through a lot of that. And, you know, I'm 24 years old trying to navigate a lot. And I think at times I've been in this world for 4 years now, and you would never change any of it. But there are times that it is hard, and there are times that, you know, it probably affects me a little bit more than I do put on. And, you know, I would never change any of that for the world. But I think it's important that people do remember that part of it, too. Even I turned the TV on Sunday, and that game was on Wednesday, and that's all people are still talking about. And I feel like that's just a real disservice to our league. Like, it, and I get it. You have to, you talk about it, you talk about whether it's flagrant, you talk about whatever it is, but to continue to beat down, and then for the narrative to be taken other places, that is really just not, that's just really not acceptable, I think is just, it's hard to see, you know, and it's a disservice to my team, but it's also a disservice to the other teams in this league and other players in this league.
2: I think that says a lot.
1: Mm-hmm.
2: And that's the point that I'm saying is, what was the league going to do to stop Alyssa Thomas from using a closed fist in that scenario?
1: To me, that comment has to do with what's been going on the last couple of years. Like, the league has allowed it to keep progressing and keep pushing, which is something you said, you know, in our pre-show, where it's like, well, you, no one's going eye for an eye. You said that. You're going to push the next level.
2: Yeah.
1: And that's what's happening. And I think that's why she's putting it on the league officials, because it's like, you have continued to allow this to happen from day one of this. And the league, in my opinion, hasn't done a lot to come in and help the situation. And Caitlin Clark, I would hate to be her, because I don't think she can say anything right. Whatever she says, some people are going to hate it, some people are going to love it. She's in such a tough position. And, like, we want to talk about hatred and people being absolutely awful. I'm sure Alyssa Thomas got a lot of hate. I'm sure she has, and that sucks. Nobody should ever have to experience that. Caitlin Clark's been getting that for years. I bet you she's still getting it.
2: Yeah, and but it's,
1: and it's stopped.
2: It's the same thing over and over again. And I think your point is, if it's the same thing over and over again, shouldn't the league step in and do something?
1: Right.
2: But I think that this is bigger than the league. I think that her point is, like, if people like us are still talking about it 4 days after the fact, it's because it's run like wildfire. And we'll put it, just look at Fox Sports Radio. Look at Fox Sports Radio's Instagram page. Look at the views on the Caitlin Clark stories and the non-Caitlin Clark stories. And it just ends up going back to the same thing every single time. So when I say, like, the league, when I am critical of Caitlin Clark saying the league has to get better, I don't know what the league could do. Like, if they called a foul and ejected Alyssa Thomas in that game at that point, the same discourse is happening because somebody put a fist to her throat. They're not saying good job in ejecting her. I think that added on to it, but I think the same visual image and the same replay would have gone on to the two polarizing sides that always seem to, this ends up coming to 3 and 4 days after the fact. And it's why you and I are sick of it, because that's just where it ends up going. One side feels they're right, the other side feels they're right, and the matter at hand doesn't even matter anymore. So if they would have teed up Alyssa Thomas, if they would have ejected Alyssa Thomas, yeah, we could have said that the league was doing better. But it wouldn't stop this side from saying what they're saying about the closed fist, and it wouldn't stop that side from saying what they were saying about Alyssa Thomas. And that's, like, to the point that we're at, and I don't know how to change that.
1: I was just going to say, so there's nothing that can be done.
2: Correct.
1: Like, we're just stuck here.
2: I have a feeling we are.
1: For who knows how long.
2: You know why? Because
1: the players don't respect the game.
2: Well, because she didn't play last year,
1: mm-hmm.
2: and we weren't having these discussion. We just didn't pay any mind to it.
1: Right. We weren't even paying attention to it. Right.
2: So now it kind of, and that's the issue. I think that the league does have issues, and officiating has been one for a couple of years. But I just don't know, when you're saying this is, like, the league needs to get better. If that's her coded language of saying the players as well, then I'm down with it. But I think ultimately, no matter what happens, we are just to the point that when dramatics happen, it's going to somehow filter into those two polar opposites.
1: I hear what you're saying. Yeah. About the, about the league and what they're doing. You're right. You're right about that. I think what she's saying is like, this has continued on because of you. But if I go back to the point of the players themselves aren't respecting the game, then nothing's going to change.
2: Like when
1: they have to change.
2: Yeah, I think that's a really good point. And when Stephanie White says what she has to say and saying like it needs to be called, that the foul needs to be called at the time, she's also talking about a head coach that would want Alyssa Thomas out of the game or would want free throws. Like a delayed flagrant foul does them no good. The game's over.
1: Right.
2: So I think her message as a coach is saying that, but ultimately the two sides will take Stephanie White's comments and use it to their advantage, even if it was had nothing to do with what she was talking about. She's Monty Bolaños. I'm Dan Byer. It's Stu Gatz and Company live here on Fox Sports Radio. College football season's around the corner. Big 12 media days are next week. And yes, the gridiron will almost be here. You know, there's something missing in college football with the new landscape. One former player talked about it, and it's pretty revealing. She's Monty. I'm Dan. That's next here on Fox Sports Radio.
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2: Stu Gotts of Company live here on Fox Sports Radio. She's Monty Bolaños. I'm Dan Beyer. Egypt and Australia. It's funny, we didn't play the Australian. We didn't play Men at Work when the Aussies scored earlier. That was only during the U.S. match that we were doing that. We should have done this and Men at Work for the Egypt-Australia round of 32 going on right now. Our company here is Jason Stewart, Iowa Sam, and Chris Perfett. This is kind of in Iowa Sam's wheelhouse, Monty. I was listening to a clip from the Bobby Carpenter show. Bobby Carpenter, former Ohio State NFL linebacker, spent some time with the Cowboys. And he was talking with Steel Chambers, former Buckeyes linebacker. And Steel Chambers made a revealing comment that hadn't dawned on me. And I think it actually, it may either put a tear or a smile on the face of Iowa Sam. This was the exchange from the Bobby Carpenter show.
18: Last time Ohio State played at Iowa was when they lost there in 2018, I believe it was.
19: I never played there in 5 years.
23: Right. And that's sad, Steele. That's sad that you never got the chance to play in Kinnick, because what an environment that is. Or, you know, there might be Ohio State players that come to Ohio State for 4 years and in the future might not get to play at Penn State.
2: I thought it was something pretty revealing that we don't talk about a lot, but this is what happened with the bigger conferences and now the even bigger conferences. When you hear that an Ohio State Buckeye feels like they missed out not playing at Kinnick, what are your emotions, Iowa Sam?
30: The conferences are so big, 18 teams. It's like you can't play everybody. It's like you might as well just split into two conferences at that point. I don't know, like just make it smaller, Big Ten 1, Big Ten 2. It is too bad. Like, Ohio State comes to Kinnick this season, but you might have an entire class cycle out, cycle in and out, and not play at certain, you know, huge historical stadiums, and it's too bad. It really
1: is. That sucks. Yeah, that super sucks.
30: And I think he was referring to 2017 when the score was 55-24 Iowa over the Buckeyes. Sorry to remind you, Dan. I don't think they played it. They did not play in 2018. I could be wrong.
1: He's never forgotten that score.
30: It's tattooed on the back of my head.
2: It's the point, though, that there aren't just, it's not just two great stadiums. You know, we look at the Rose Bowl. We look at the Big House at Michigan, Ohio Stadium as well. Like, there are places that players want to play or would think that are neat playing. And to think that the schedule never came around for those 5 years for them to go at Iowa. I'm sure Iowa came to Columbus during that time, but to have it that way, it's odd. And it's too bad, and it's another reflection of why these leagues are just way too big. All right. I thought Iowa Sam was maybe going to cry.
1: Me
2: I thought
1: too.
2: He was maybe going to shed a tear.
1: Yeah.
2: But you're going to laugh and have fun next. Mark Medina joins us the whole next hour to talk hoops.
0: We are Buzzsports!
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4: And here's what you need to know.
5: At the World Cup, Australia needed to dig out of a hole in the 55th minute. They got the look. Fox TV on the call. It'll go in the books as a Mohamed Haney own goal, his second of the tournament. Egypt got a couple looks in front of the goal in the final minute, but Australian keeper Patrick Beach standing on his head. We are headed to extra time. FIFA has decided one game is enough for U.S. forward Falaron Balogun, declining to add more games to a suspension stemming from the red card assessed against Bosnia-Herzegovina, meaning he is able to return should the U.S. advance to the quarterfinals. The Lakers are trading center DeAndre Ayton to the Washington Wizards for Jaden Hardy and two first-round picks. And free agent guard Jordan Miller has agreed to a new three-year deal with the Los Angeles Clippers. I'm Chris Perfett.
6: You want winners? He went 0 for 14 picking bowl games.
7: God bless football.
6: You want hot takes? He said Patrick Mahomes would be a disaster.
7: Really?
6: You want baseball news? He doesn't even know who Kyle Tucker is.
7: Oh, okay.
6: In his personal record book, Kevin Durant hasn't won a ring yet.
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7: It's crazy.
6: This is Stu Gotts and Company, live. And sitting in for Stu Gotts and Company, it's Dan Beyer and Monsi Bolaños.
2: All right, we are in the mix with Mark Medina for the next hour here on Fox Sports Radio. Welcome in. Yeah, turn that mic on, Mark Medina.
1: I got you.
2: This is something new that we're doing here on this day before America's birthday. By the way, is there any date on the calendar that gets more shortchanged than July 3rd? Right? Like, it's, I mean, because it's July 4th. It's coming up tomorrow. It's America's birthday. But Mark Medina's here. You can call in 877-99-ON-FOX, 877-996-6369. If you have any questions about the NBA, anything you want to ask Mark. But I figured over the next hour, considering what's happened in free agency, that, Monty, we would get to pick the brains of someone who is locked in and can really put into perspective of what's gone on so far in free agency and then some.
1: I think he needs a gavel.
2: Because
1: he's going to be Judge Medina.
2: Do we get it out of the way? Do we
1: get it out of the... course we get it out of the way. You said I was whack.
2: Mark, first of all, welcome.
11: Happy early 4th.
2: Yes.
11: Dan Monsi. So I have to be judge and jury, referee.
1: Am I handing out
11: yellow cards, red cards?
1: You can.
2: I almost don't want him to hear our opinions from each other.
1: Okay.
2: Because I think that leads a bias into it. Nothing towards you. But everybody sides with Monty. So I am already at a disadvantage.
11: You don't want to lead the witness.
2: I almost want, like, an impartial party like Jason Stewart.
1: To present it.
2: To give you the two sides of the argument. Are you good with that, Monty?
1: Sure. He better explain it right.
14: Well, I don't know if I want to articulate both sides. I do have a suggestion, though. How about we just kind of leave it open-ended? Now, you don't have to give away your opinion by setting it up. So just say, like,
1: one of us thinks this and the other one thinks this.
14: Like, Mark, a year ago when LeBron put out that statement, take it from here. What did Mark think at that point about LeBron's future in LA?
2: When LeBron announced he was going to opt into his contract, what did you think was happening a year ago at that time?
11: At that time, I thought it's the final year with the Lakers. It may or may not be the final year of his NBA career. But with that huge caveat, I've also taught myself that everything can always change because of circumstances.
2: Okay.
11: But at that point, it seemed clear. If I had to handicap this, if I had to put money on it, LeBron's time with the Lakers is only this season.
2: I think that that is a great caveat because he brought up the point of change. Did you think things changed throughout the season?
11: Yes. And so even as of last week, my opinion and some folks around the league that I've talked to, executives, different scouts, there wasn't a unanimous thought, but most thought that, you know what, I think he will come back to the Lakers because even though it's not max money, It's still more money than most teams can or are willing to offer. And the Luka Doncic fit wasn't perfect, but they saw a lot of growth. And there wasn't any personality tensions with Luka specifically. They got along fine. There's a lot of respect for each other. The tension is more about front office dynamics. What's the priority with roster moves around LeBron and his contract? So with all those variables, there was a feeling, I could see LeBron come back, but I wouldn't be surprised if he also leaves.
2: Monty has got a look on her face. But up until that last line, I thought the look changed.
1: Well,
2: there was a bit of a I told you so.
1: Well, no, because it starts off with him stating what you thought a year ago. And I did not think that a year ago. Let's just put it out there. We'll keep it simple. We've been kind of arguing as to what LeBron and his camp, everything that's been said, as Dan said, seems to be full of lies. And the reason I think it sounds like it's full of lies is because I think the plan for LeBron was to be a Laker. And then up until they signed Austin Reeves, I think, is when that became the reality. Was at that point, you don't want to pay me what I would want as a Laker. Now I'm going to move on. But I think this entire time, especially because how he helped the Lakers win a series in the playoffs without Luka and Austin Reeves being, you know, half injured because he did come back, that I think he thought, I'm going to be a Laker again. I'm going to come back. And it just now it's reality and he's not. And that's why these are, 27 teams. There's not 27 teams who have asked about LeBron. There's not. But the reason it sounds like everything is kind of like you're just throwing things to the wall and seeing what sticks is because I thought the plan was for him. He wanted to be a Laker.
11: Yeah. I think the challenging thing with the Lakers and LeBron is that everything can always evolve, change, and both parties, whether you agree with one side or the other, or you look at it circumstance by circumstance, they all embrace and are used to the soap opera dynamics that there can always be a pivot point that can be that turning point toward a decision, but there can also be a detour. So, for example, when there were the ESPN story earlier in the season that laid out the latest dynamics with the front office and LeBron and just the feeling that Jeannie Buss didn't think LeBron was appreciative enough that they drafted Bronny, you could have thought, you know what, this is the end of the road here. LeBron, the next day, was clearly irritated with it. When I asked him, what's the collaboration partnership like with Jeannie? He said, well, I thought it used to be good. Past tense. And you think, you know what, like, this isn't going to be good. But then from a on-court chemistry standpoint, things were getting better. Like Luka Doncic, Austin Reeves, the health was improving. The trade deadline moves and the continuity was improving. The bottom line results were improving in March, where you thought, okay, like, this can be salvageable. But then the injuries happened, the contract negotiations happened. So everything is always subject to change, and there's so many a million potential pivot points. It makes for one great soap opera to follow.
2: I'll just say this. He held a grudge with Pat Riley over chocolate chip cookies. So that grudge of them not doing a one-on-one with him a year ago, which is why I think the decision was made at that point. And I don't think anything happened. I think the Lakers wanted to move on, and LeBron said, fine, I'm going to opt in, pay me $50 million for what was this past season, and then I am going to go elsewhere. And no matter what would have happened over this past year, I felt that then teams would know that he would be available. Like, if he would have just opted out of his contract last year, there weren't teams available for him to go to at that time because it was so late in the game, and I think this was all orchestrated. So I think his decision, again, is 50-50 in siding with you and me, and I don't believe all of those executives who thought he would go back to the Lakers. That's why you have bad GMs. They can't read the room at all.
1: Do you think that if LeBron really a year ago, because this is the other part of my argument with this with Dan, if a year ago when he opted into that contract, he knew this is my final year as a Laker, wouldn't he have leaned into that so that the fans knew it was going to be his last time wearing purple and gold?
11: Yeah, here's the thing that we have to keep in mind. No doubt LeBron is calculated. He thinks big picture. But there have been, I think, play-by-play details because he's human and just life itself that's made it unpredictable. So I think that he did opt in so he'd get his money. It's $52 million. If he opted out, he wouldn't get the same. I think at that point in time, he didn't truly know if he was still capable of prolonging his career without relegating his role to be like Vince Carter, where he's prolonging it, but now he's a sixth man, he's a reserve. He doesn't want to do that. And so I think part of the reason why some of this changed is that he wasn't a perfect player, certainly defensively, but from an offensive standpoint, role standpoint, he still could make the case that he can prolong his career and still be not the number one option, but a focal point for a team. So I think that's the other thing. As I was thinking about this whole dynamic with the Lakers and LeBron, three T words come to mind with how to sum it up. It's always been transactional from both sides. Mm-hmm. There's occasionally been tension, but there's never been any toxic environment. And so with that, always transactional, there's some tension, but it's never toxic. It's made it for this really gray relationship where there was never a lot of warmth. There's been disagreements, but when there's been disagreements, there's been respectful parting of ways here. And it's been fascinating.
2: Which is honestly different than any of the other Lakers stars have been treated in the past. I mean, because it felt like Magic and Kobe, they were all family to the Bus family. And this was feels different.
11: Yeah, and 3 years ago, this was the Lakers were at the Western Conference Finals. LeBron is suggesting after they lose the Nuggets, you know, I'm not sure if I'm going to keep playing, you know, my body, et cetera. So there was technically this period of uncertainty. And he then announces that the ESPYs is coming back. I connected with Jeannie Buss a few weeks after that about state of the team things. And I was asking Jeannie for her perspective, what would it mean if LeBron retires as a Laker? And her answer, I think, forecasted what happened. She said it would mean a lot. We value LeBron, but we're also aware that, you know, there's been other players that haven't retired as a Laker, like Shaquille O'Neal. But that didn't change our appreciation for what he provided the franchise at the time. And with LeBron, it was the 2020 NBA championship ending that six-year playoff drought or worst stretch of franchise history. And obviously, the revenue that he helped produce with the Lakers. And then she mentioned, you know, we still retired Shaquille O'Neal's number. And so I said, well, given that, will LeBron's jersey be retired? And she said, yeah, our criteria is when you're in the Hall of Fame, you're deserving of having a retired jersey, and there's no doubt he's going to be there. So we will retire his jersey once that happens. Now, here's the other thing. LeBron's going to get his jersey retired, but when I asked, is it both numbers, one or the numbers, that's a subject for another time. So it's very well possible they will retire one of his jersey numbers, just not both.
2: Sure.
11: And the statue, I would be surprised. Almost think of it like Wilt Chamberlain. He is obviously this iconic player, still holds the best scoring record. He got his jersey retired, but he wasn't seen as a Laker. I mean, he was with the Lakers, but he was more associated with Philadelphia. I don't think he's getting a statue, and he obviously hasn't had one yet.
2: James is in Virginia, wants to join into the conversation and ask Mark Medina, our NBA insider. It's an hour in the mix with Mark Medina here on Stu Gotts & Company live on Fox Sports Radio. James, welcome to Stu Gotts & Company. What's going on?
0: Oh, thanks for taking my call. Happy Friday. Happy 4th of July, man. Big time all the time, every time. Salute the Commanders. For me, man, my question is, if LeBron is about trying to win a fifth title and he's willing to take a veteran minimum, and I'm looking at the league like, where could he go? What are the odds that he could end up, to me, in OKC or Denver? And Denver is certainly close, like a two-hour flight from L.A. and around Arizona where his little boy is playing. So I'm curious to see that. I think in Denver would be a great with Jokic. They can play off each other nicely. I'll take it off the air. Thank you again, gentlemen, y'all, and the firecracker, Ms. Belanos.
1: Thank you.
0: Y'all have a great 4th of July.
1: You too, James. Appreciate it.
11: Happy 4th.
2: What do you think about Denver OKC for LeBron?
11: So I checked in. Technically, the 27 teams, you know, list, it's not that. But
1: are you sure?
11: I am sure, yes. I asked for what's the criteria, and it's very open-ended because I think LeBron's criteria is now shifted because he's not making max money, and he is about winning, but at the same time, it comes with preconditions of he doesn't want to take a vet minimum and join a team that's already catered-made to win a championship. So I think you can eliminate teams like the Knicks, the Spurs, the Thunder, the Nuggets.

0: the Warriors isn't the best basketball decision because Steph, Draymond are old. Jimmy Butler's coming off ACL injury. This isn't a team in 2016, but there still is a feeling that they're in the driver's seat because of, even if they're not a favorite to win, they could still be in the mix. The respect for Steph and Draymond, the proximity to the Bay Area, where theoretically he wouldn't have to move. Like, he could do the whole flying back and forth.
1: Sure.
0: Where, you know, he comes for home games. They are going to practice, but because this team is AARP eligible.
2: Machine, yeah.
0: Yeah, they're AARP eligible. There's not going to be a lot of practices. So there's times that he can be in L.A. while in a Warriors uniform because there's not a practice to go to. But
1: I liked Olden State.
2: Olden State!
1: I heard that one on social media.
2: You should have taken credit for it. I hadn't seen it.
0: That is a good one.
2: Olden State.
0: Let me also plant some things here. It's uncertain, but one thing I am certain about is you are making 4th of July plans. We are not going to hear LeBron James news this weekend. You are not going to be at a barbecue where you get the text alert.
1: You know how the game's played.
0: You are not going to have fireworks and all of a sudden you see fireworks on Twitter. I asked for timelines and it was like, look, like LeBron's going to be patient, all this stuff. But I said, people should be prepared that this is a week's thing, not a day's thing. And they affirm that's likely.
1: I told Monty, I think it's going to be on Wednesday, July 8th, because there's no World Cup match that day.
0: Very well could.
1: And that could be his opportunity to then grab some of the spotlight. Because also, if LeBron doesn't go to your team, and again, it's not 27, and I don't think it's 12 to 14. I think it's the three that Mark said. Those teams also then have to figure out, okay, we don't have LeBron now. How do we run the rest of this off season? Mm-hmm. How do we fill these certain spots? I don't think Philadelphia, I think for today, for a headline heading into the 4th of July weekend, saying the 76ers are eyeing LeBron, but there's no way that is happening. There's zero chance he goes to Philadelphia, I think. So I think that when it comes down to it, it is going to be those three teams. But it's just a matter of when. At least we're in lockstep on the timing of it as well, that it's not going to be up against America's 250th. If it was America's 249
2: maybe.
1: And it was on a Tuesday, then maybe, but not on an extended weekend.
0: Yes. If he does go to the Warriors, he is not going to replicate Kevin Durant's path. In 2016, July 4th, that is when the Players Tribune article dropped, that he is leaving OKC to go to Golden State.
1: All right. Who won? Who do you think side? Jason, Sam? You guys want to weigh in on this?
3: I would love to hear from the listeners on Twitter and phoning in.
1: No, I'm not putting it in their hands. I'm just going to side with Monty.
3: No, which one did Mark choose? Because I think it's like there was so much gray area.
2: There was.
3: I think in our pre-show meeting, I was asked how I thought Medina would come out on this, and he was going to be right in the middle, and he was going to offer up all this gray area, and he wouldn't choose one or the other. He actually chose both of your answers, as I predicted.
0: Oh, man.
3: Don't get me wrong. There's a lot of nuanced facts in here, but what Mark doesn't quite understand is that sports talk radio is not about nuance. You need to be black or white. There is no gray. He never chose a side. So I guess maybe I want to pin Mark down.
0: Okay.
3: Who was more right? Was it Dan Byer, who predicted a year ago that he was never coming back to the Lakers? Or was it Monty Wright, who he didn't really make up his mind until recently?
0: Wow. To be clear, Jay Stu, I hope I was not coming across as playing both sides of the fence, being this conventional politician. It was more about giving all the information that makes this complicated. But
1: I can appreciate
0: Soundbite Sports Talk Radio Forum, I think that at that point, he made up his mind, but all the things that happened in between crystallized the decision. So it's not absolute. He's never going back. But he thought, you know what? I'm likely leaving, and everything that's happened the year ago, good, bad, somewhere in between, crystallized why he's not coming.
1: So the line was drawn in the sand a year ago, not like
2: right.
1: A
2: that's
1: week
2: that's
1: ago.
2: The question. A year ago, he knew he wasn't going to be a Laker.
0: He drew a line in the sand, but it wasn't a red line. So in the sand, you can
1: would
0: draw
1: you
0: a line,
1: a side,
0: but you step over it.
1: Like seriously, like we've got some commercials to play. Like I just need you. But that's the whole crux of my argument. Is it was on June 29th that he said, "You're dead to me."
0: No.

0: matter what.
1: No, yeah.
2: He had that. He made up his mind when they said we're not going to do another one plus one. That all right, fine.
1: Tell him he's whack.
0: I don't think there was ever no going back. It was more. Yeah, I'm leaning toward this. Everything that happened crystallized it, but there would have been a way to salvage it. So if I have to choose, I guess.
1: He wanted to be a Laker. He wanted to be a Laker.
0: Under certain conditions.
1: Right. Like, I don't think his plan was to not retire as not a Laker.
0: Yeah, I mean, it was under certain conditions, clearly, hence he's not here. He's not taking this huge discount. He didn't want to repeat the same role. And also, I think the other thing that was a huge source of discontent is how the front office moved, that they'll both say they want to win championships. But from LeBron's perspective, they were thinking more long-term future than these win-now moves during trade deadline offseason.
2: I would also argue that it's actually the day the Lakers got Luka Doncic that signified the end of the LeBron era with the Lakers, because he was no longer going to have the power over the organization that he had when he was the top dog.
1: How convenient.
0: Yeah.
2: And that's who,
1: for you, well, for your argument.
2: I think it's true. I think that changed everything.
0: And
2: that happened 5 months prior to LeBron's decision. Like, when the Lakers were given Luka, everything changed.
0: Without a doubt. And here's the thing with this. Both sides were interested in a reunion, but only under certain preconditions. So that's where
2: That were impossible to meet. And that's why I just don't, yeah.
1: And was it just the money because of his ego?
0: It wasn't just the money. The money is a factor, but it was also the front office. I think that even though LeBron isn't blameless, from his perspective, he's talking to the front office like some other stars are of, hey, here's what I'm hearing. Here are some suggestions, but you're the decision makers. And when decisions were made, it was put on him that he had the overt influence. But I think the bigger thing was more of when he looked at these pre-trade deadlines and off seasons, Russell Westbrook aside, the Lakers clearly always valued draft capital, financial flexibility, so they weren't mortgaging the future. From LeBron's end, he's thinking, well, I don't know how many years I have left. I want win-now moves. As long as I'm here, there's still a chance to win a championship. So if I had a handicap, it's more that than the money, but the money is always a factor.
2: And now it's all about happiness.
0: So who won the bet, or was I too evasive and long-winded with this?
2: I don't even know. I'm even sick of talking about LeBron now. I'm sick of hearing me talk about LeBron. Guess what? Good news, listener. 37 minutes of LeBron-free radio coming up here on Fox Sports Radio.
0: That is a great tease.
2: We've got Jaylen Brown talk. We got Kawhi Leonard. Giannis talk. And just the state of the NBA. Are the Sixers the favorite? We'll get into all of that. You can ask Mark as well on X. Hit Monty up at Monty Bolaños. 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I'm Dan, in for Stu. 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
2: 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I'm Dan Byer. 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
0: Let's see. Forbes, Fadeaway World, and I do, as you all know, some L.A. TV work with CBS and Spectrum. Of course, you guys are Fox.
2: Yes, absolutely. Chris Perfett's going to give us an update of what's going on between Australia and Egypt in about 8 minutes or so, as that one is in extra time. I'll just tell you right now, they're tied up at one in extra time. But if we get a goal or we get a score, we'll head over to Chris for that. Otherwise, we could be heading to penalty kicks. Let's get into more of the NBA free agency discussion. So the Jaylen Brown details and him being dealt to Philadelphia, now saying it's a more of a salary move than anything else for Boston. What was your take when the Celtics shipped him to a rival in Philadelphia?
0: Yeah, I thought it was a terrible trade. I think you can make the argument that this Jaylen Brown, Paul George trade is worse than what the Clippers did to get Paul George. Because even in hindsight, where it clearly didn't work out, at the time, the Clippers were thinking, we're going to win a championship, but to get Kawhi, you got to get Paul George. Shai Gilgeous-Alexander, great player, but he wasn't MVP.
1: Nobody knew he was going to be that.
0: Here, even though the Celtics are getting draft picks, Paul George is not the same caliber player as Jaylen Brown. Paul George can show up in the playoffs, but he can also show duds. We don't know when he's available, whether it's injuries or PED suspensions. He is a great two-way talent, but Jaylen Brown is a much better two-way player. And all these justifications that the Celtics are trying to say about why they trade Jaylen Brown, yes, like, salary is a huge thing in today's NBA in the second apron. But you know what happened last year? They traded Drew Holiday and Kristaps Porzingis, two other great players, to get below the second apron. So they're already below the second apron. The second thing is, oh, we don't like Jaylen Brown saying on Twitch stream that he liked this season the best out of anyone 2 years after we won the championship. Like, who cares? Like, why does that matter? He is outspoken, but he is not toxic in the locker room. He produces really well. He and Jason Tatum has clearly coexisted through multiple championships and the NBA Finals. And even though Jaylen Brown was upset that they made him available in Giannis Antetokounmpo trade talks, they made him available in other trade discussions for his entire career, and they've gotten over it. So there's just zero excuse for it, and they've got substantially worse as a result. And now the Sixers, they have a puncher's chance to challenge the Knicks in the East.
1: That trade, Dan and I were sitting here. I couldn't even, like, wrap my head around it because it seems so bad of a trade. You know what I'm saying? I was like, no VJ Edgecombe in this? Like, it made no sense to me that, again, Paul George, who I don't like because of how he went on his little merry way out of the Clippers and what he said on his podcast, playoff P, podcast P, pandemic P, all your P's, I don't like you. He's at the end of his career.
0: Good point.
1: Even in the playoffs for the 76ers, I didn't walk away thinking like the 76ers beat the Celtics because Paul George and what he did. He wasn't, to me, the reason the Sixers had success in that series, right? So I was just surprised at this move. But my question to develop, Jaylen Brown, there was, our very own Colin Cowherd reports that he's a disease because of how he views, I don't know, his intelligence. Like, he always thinks he's the smartest man in the room, but you just said he's not a toxic player. So is there any truth to that maybe he rubbed people the wrong way by being a little bit too smart?
0: It's very well possible. I haven't been told that directly, but I can see the Celtics feeling that way, that there's an annoyance, the dynamic when he's mentioning things about his season and why this season was the most enjoyable can rub them the wrong way, or the subtle messaging where he's implying he's better than Jason Tatum. But superstars have egos, and these are normal things that organizations manage. And when you're looking at his play, he's always done the right thing. The early part of his career for both he and Jason Tatum, where they're trying to figure out how to have that balance of ball dominant scoring players coexisting, they figured that out. And I think in Jalen's defense, even though clearly it was not interpreted as such, and he said what he said, I think the spirit of what Jaylen Brown was talking about with his Twitch stream after they lost to the Sixers on why this was the best year, it had more to, it went beyond, oh, he was in the MVP mix, he had his career highs. I think the point he was making was a bigger thing, that this was a team that was expected to be in a gap year because they thought Jason Tatum was going to be out for the whole season because of his Achilles. They traded Porzingis and Holiday because of the second apron, and they had a supporting cast of, you know, outside of Derek White, Derek White's great, but other players that were good but not proven. And lo and behold, a year later, they were able to get to the playoffs as a number two seed, and Jaylen Brown elevated his play. Like, he felt proud of that, even though they obviously lost in the first round, squandered that 3-1 series lead. And I think that was the spirit that he was talking about, why this was the best year for him, because there weren't that expectations, and there was a lot of potential to build off of that, knowing that they build that continuity, and Tatum is going to be fully healthy next season. So I think the Celtics could have gotten over this, even with the, you know, Giannis negotiations. And the bottom line is Jaylen Brown can be upset with things all he wants. It's never sacrifices play.
1: Mm-hmm.
0: So from a bottom line standpoint, if you have a superstar player that's upset about things, you evaluate if that's affecting how the team's winning, and it never has.
2: As I told Monty, Mark Medina joining us here on Fox Sports Radio on Stu Gotts and Company Live. She's Monty Bolaños. I'm Dan Beyer. You know, Monty and I talked about this just as well, of why did they have to do the deal? Mm-hmm. And that's why I think the messaging coming out now, and whether it be Colin Cowherd's sources or whoever, are making it say that it is, and I think that's kind of what you're alluding to, that you don't believe that it was unsustainable in Boston. And I think that's the messaging that they're trying to get out, because it's not, why did you trade him to the 76ers? It's also, why did you trade him to the 76ers when you could have just kept him if there was no market for him? So I think it really seems to me that that's the Boston Celtics PR team really in motion, trying to tell everybody the reason why Jaylen Brown could not stay in Boston.
0: Yeah, that's a really good point. And I think, I think it's revealing that maybe the market wasn't as robust as the Celtics thought, and they settled because this was the best option available. But if that's the best option available, you don't have to take a deal just for the sake of it. Now, you know, I do add a caveat that if there are things that happen behind the scenes that made them convinced it's unsustainable, you know, I'll be humbled to learn about that. But just knowing how the dynamics play out to this point, I would be very surprised that for all the frustrations that both sides obviously had about each other, that it was something that was so toxic that they decided, you know what, we have to part ways because this is the best of bad options. I would be very surprised if that actually happened.
2: I will also add this just to that conversation, because I think the Giannis deal plays into it because of Jaylen Brown being a part of that. If Milwaukee thought that they could then flip Jaylen Brown along with the getting the Celtics 2 first-round picks for a package that could match the Heat's deal, I think they would have done it. But I think Milwaukee, probably like Boston, found out around the league that Jaylen Brown wasn't as valuable as maybe we all thought. So the Heat's deal, when you're now then comparing it to what, if you were to combine the Celtics haul for Jaylen Brown combined with 2 other first-round picks, that's what Milwaukee would have gotten in return. And the Bucks got 2 unprotected ones. They've got they had the pick that they just had in the draft from Miami, and you also had quality players. And I think that the league kind of knew what was going on. I think we're about Jaylen Brown. I think that there just wasn't the market for him. It's also, I say he's also 30 years old, but I still think of Jaylen Brown as like 24-year-old Jaylen Brown, and he's not 24-year-old Jaylen Brown, but still. And yeah, and I think that now the Boston's just because people can't understand why you would do a trade to the 76ers, now they're just trying to save face.
0: Yeah. I've learned that, especially during this time, 4th of July, that the NBA, it almost feels like a political convention. You're getting the thought process from front office folks, then the players, the agents, and every version of perspective is valid, but you're having to sort out, okay, what's fact, what's fiction, what's somewhere in between? And then the information vacuum of what's getting out there isn't always the full story. But so I say that knowing that we don't know the full story, but I would be surprised behind the scenes if something toxic happened so much that it wasn't sustainable. And I think there's a good point you made, Dan, about the market is what the market is. If other teams are not showing the strong level of interest in Jaylen Brown that you would think it would be, that's revealing of itself. But you also have to keep in mind, who are the other players on that specific team? Are they already committed to with long-term contracts? And so I think that's where the financials can come into play with opposing teams. But when it comes to the Celtics, the only financials they have are, you know, significantly are Jaylen Brown and Jason Tatum. And they took care of those other significant financials last year when they traded Porzingis and Holiday.
2: She's Monty Bolaños. I'm Dan Beyer. That's the voice of Mark Medina, our NBA insider. Let's go to the news desk. An update on the Australia-Egypt match and so much more from Chris Perfett.
20: Yeah, guys, it has been over 120 minutes. We still do not have a winner between Australia and Egypt, which means we are going to penalty kicks. Drama of high stakes. Egypt got on the board first in this game, but on the 55th minute, Australia managed to equalize. A few good looks in extra time, but nothing doing so. We shall now let fate decide on penalty kicks. Earlier, FIFA has decided one game is enough for U.S. forward Falar Mbalogun. He's not going to get more games added to his suspension from the red card assessed against Bosnia-Herzegovina. He is still out against Belgium. And a coaching change early in the morning as Germany parts ways with Julian Nagelsmann. And they look to be trying, as a head coach, they look to try to make a play at Jurgen Klopp, who has been on the sidelines since retiring from Liverpool in 2024. In the NBA, the Lakers are trading center DeAndre Ayton to the Washington Wizards for Jaden Hardy and two first-round picks. Earlier at Wimbledon, Novak Djokovic won his third-round matchup. This makes his 105th men's singles win at the All England Club, tying Roger Federer's record. Naomi Osaka won her third-round matchup. Coco Gauff defeated Claire Liu in three sets. And at the second round of the John Deere Classic, Lucas Glover is your leader 14 under through 11 holes today. Back to Dan and Monsi.
2: Thank you very much, Chris. 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We still got to get to Kawhi. We haven't gotten there yet. We got a few minutes left and some other NBA tidbits. Hit Monsi up at Monsi Bolaños. 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
2: All right, hitting the home stretch on In the Mix with Mark Medina here on Stu Gotts & Company Live on Fox Sports Radio. She's Monty Bolaños. I'm Dan Beyer. Tony's in Virginia. wanting to talk NBA. Tony, what's going on? Tony.
0: My hand, I have today's top four list. The top from the home office of York, Pennsylvania. Top four Mark Medina comments from the first segment. Number four, takes him 10 minutes to pick a soft serve ice cream cone, and then he ends up getting vanilla and chocolate anyway. Number three, he always sits in the middle seat because you can't determine between the aisle and the window.
2: He's saying you're sitting on the fence, yeah. Mark Medina.
0: Yes. Number two, there'll never be a syndicated court show called Judge Medina, although it sounds pretty cool. And number one, you didn't play his walk-up music, but if you did now, it would be Funky Warm Medina.
2: Oh!
0: Okay. How about that, Stu? Thanks, guys. Happy 4th.
2: Thanks, Tony.
1: Thank you. What a roast here. To be clear,
3: how about that?
1: Sit in the middle. I'm always aisle.
9: That he can't decide.
2: I'll tell you what, Australia is on the verge of losing this penalty kick. Egypt, a make away for moving on.
1: And I'm always chocolate on the self-serve, never vanilla. I do have opinions.
2: All right, Jason Stewart.
10: I decided to name the hour In the Mix with Mark Medina today, but I'm thinking maybe In the Middle with Mark Medina.
9: Medina's never going to come on for this long ever again. This is it.
2: I think it's been great. And we didn't even get to Kawhi Leonard. Do you want to get to Kawhi Leonard, Monty?
11: I mean, always. I could talk about Kawhi Leonard all day, every day.
1: Are you good riddance?
11: No, I'm not good riddance.
1: No.
11: No, I'm not. Thanks, Kawhi. I appreciate everything you did. He kept the relevance of the Clippers after Lob City. And I think after all the injuries that he has had, to continue to put his body back through it, to get back on the court when last season, MVP caliber season by Kawhi last year, I understand the goodbye. I understand it. I thank him, and I'm glad he's going somewhere where he's loved.
1: Wow.
11: Yeah.
1: Okay.
11: Yeah, but I'm glad we're turning the page. New Clippers era coming, and I'm glad. Yeah.
1: Yeah, I've seen that, there's some that say this is the worst move in franchise history. I think that's too strong because the Clippers have a lot of bad moves in franchise history.
11: They sure do. Yeah, I don't hate Kawhi Leonard at all.
2: I like that he went back to Toronto,
11: to be honest with you.
2: Like, it wasn't just like, oh, I'm going to go to the Lakers.
1: And watch them win a championship now. All of a sudden, he's healthy, and the load management works.
2: Hold on. Hold on. When it comes to the Eastern Conference, okay, what is the hierarchy that you see?
1: Yeah, right now I see still New York, then I see Philadelphia, then I see Toronto at third.
11: Wow.
2: Interesting. Wow.
1: Cleveland, no, even without LeBron, because as Monsi can attest, James Harden is a playoff liability.
2: What about with LeBron? Do they move up?
1: Yeah, they move up because he's LeBron, but I don't think it fundamentally changes anything because James Harden doesn't show up in the playoffs, not great defense. I think Donovan Mitchell is a great regular season player, but he doesn't camouflage things in the playoffs. And defensively, unless they're getting some enforcers, they are not going to stop anyone.
2: And is there anybody in the West that did anything that, I mean, the Ja Morant move to Portland, we've only got about 30
1: seconds. I was surprised about that. I thought that things can change, but I thought that would be a flip to another move. I don't see it, and I'm not even talking about off-the-court stuff. From a fit standpoint, they have way too many guards.
2: Mm-hmm. Maybe they're blazing a new trail in Portland with John Moran.
9: Look at you.
2: Egypt is on to the round of 16. They win on penalty kicks against Australia. Jason Stewart, one of his entries in a survivor pool, is alive.
9: They were going congratulations crazy, to you, Jason.
2: Behind the scenes, but the Aussies made a bit of a mess with PKs, missing two out of the four that they had, and Egypt was perfect, so Egypt is moving on. Mark Medina will be moving on as we bid farewell. Have a great 4th of July, and if we could do this again, we will. This was great.
9: Awesome.
2: Yes.
1: Looking forward to it. I'll gladly take the middle seat, but with strong opinions, chocolate soft serve, aisle seat. When it comes to cigars, 4th of July, it's a definitive yes.
2: Mark Medina, ladies and gentlemen. She's Monty. I'm Dan. We're sticking around here on Fox. We are Fox Sports.
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15: I'm Nick DeLuca, getting rolling on 4th of July weekend. World Cup round of 32, another knockout stage match decided in penalty kicks. Egypt and Australia. Egypt advances with a 4-2 win in PKs after playing to a 1-1 draw through regular and extra time. Sunday's round of 16 match between Mexico and England likely to have its kickoff time changed due to the risk of weather disruption, including flooding in Mexico City. Kickoff set to become 2 Eastern of 6 hours early. In tennis, Novak Djokovic taking down Arthur Rinderknecht in 4 sets to tie Roger Federer on the men's list for the most singles match victories at Wimbledon with 105. NBA, the Lakers are trading center DeAndre Ayton to the Wizards for guard Jaden Hardy in 2 second-round picks. LA agreed to a sign and trade with the Jazz for center Walker Kessler earlier this week.
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27: Look, hear me out, man. Y'all guys, man, I swear, man, it is amazing, man, how much y'all guys love and much joy y'all bring to people. Fred, Harry Douglas, you's a maniac. You said a pee-pee man. Harry, you a fool, man. You said a pee-pee man. Stand up. 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Man, I'm up here, man. I'm almost crying.
24: This is Freddie and Harry.

0: Harry Douglas. I'm Freddie Coleman. When you put us together, you have the best show on your radio. You know it better. It's Love Friday, Freddie and Harry, and we is here on the ESPN app, SiriusXM Channel 80, as well as TuneIn. Don't forget to tell that smart speaker to play ESPN Radio and check us out on ESPN Plus. And wait till you hear the message from Jason Tatum to now his ex-teammate in Boston, Jaylen Brown, who is now a member of the Philadelphia 76ers. You're going to hear that in about 5 minutes. And I can't wait to ask Harry Douglas this question. Is Jaylen Brown the most NBA player to gain or lose? Does he have the most to gain or lose with his new basketball team when it comes to Philadelphia 76ers? Before we get to that, you got to hear what Jaylen Brown had to say last night on Twitch, because you knew it was going to happen. He wasn't going to wait until the weekend. Mm-mm. He was not going to wait until the day of the cookout.
1: Oh, no, no, no.
0: The day of the barbecue.
1: Oh, no.
0: The day of the parade.
1: Keep going.
0: The day of the tall ships in the harbor.
1: I said no, sir.
0: Exactly. Jaylen Brown was like, look, I got Twitch. I got to scratch that itch. How I feel about being traded like that by the Boston Celtics. Jaylen Brown did not mince words.
2: Pack your bag. Sayonara, buddy. Out of here. I will say, you know what I mean? I'm still processing everything, to be honest. Like, it's a bunch of, like, excitement, disappointment. It's a bunch of emotions. I'm still processing everything, so give me some time. But I'm also looking forward to what's to come next. I will say there was definitely a message being sent, and that message was received. I wasn't thrilled with the amount of respect that was showed during this process. I think there was a bit of a lack of respect. I think it was fine at one point, and then out of nowhere, things just kind of went left. You know, I think Brad is probably getting a lot of the criticism. I wasn't thrilled the way he facilitated some of the conversations, but I definitely think there's more to it. I just wish the more to it could have been explained. I just wish that they had the respect to just tell me exactly what it was, and I would have understood and I would have respected that. But it didn't go down like that. It wasn't facilitated like that. So that was the most disappointing part. Because I thought I earned respect in a place that I have built, where I helped contribute to build, and that just wasn't the case.
0: Plenty of people, and HD's probably one of them, believes the Boston Celtics traded the wrong guy. There's one particular young man in Boston who was really upset that Jaylen Brown, his favorite player, was traded by, at least for now, his favorite team.
3: You gonna be happy for him and celebrate him? What do you want to say to Jaylen Brown?
4: I love you so much, and you mean a lot to me, and you are my favorite player in the whole NBA.
3: Oh, baby.
4: And thank you for everything that you have done with the Celtics. Thank you.
3: Why are you crying? Why are you sad?
4: Because Jaylen Brown got traded.
3: What does Jaylen Brown mean to you?
4: What?
0: 6-year-old Giovanni Jean wearing Brown's number 7 jersey. By the way, what kind of savagery is a parent to allow their kid to be looked like that on social media? One of the best responses HDS saw from somebody said, Gio's going to get married in 20 years. This video's going to come up. He's going to go, Mom, WTF, with this kind of blackmail.
1: Yes.
0: That poor kid was so distraught that Jaylen Brown, his favorite player, was traded. And a lot of people believe, HD, when it's all said and done, the Boston Celtics separated themselves from the wrong guy.
1: And first, Freddie, like, that's the part of the business that, you know, it's hard to grasp. When you have a young fan that is 6 years old, 7 years old, and Jaylen Brown is his favorite player in the whole wide world, like he just stated in that soundbite, and he gets traded and he has to go somewhere else. And, you know, I hope he's still able to cheer and root for Jaylen Brown, but still be a Boston Celtics fan. You hope Jaylen Brown do good, but you hope your Celtics win. That's how you do that. Or if you just want to switch over and now become a Philadelphia 76ers fan, that is okay with me as well, too.
0: Well, really?
1: Do what you got to do, little man. What you have to do. If you feel like the Boston Celtics backstabbed you as a fan,
0: wow,
1: you take your talents to Philly, and you go get them cheesesteaks. That's what you do. You say the hell with the Boston baked beans, and you go get those Philly cheesesteaks. You tell your mom, I have made an executive decision. I no longer want to be a Celtics fan. I have just become a Philadelphia 76ers fan. I mean, by the way, they did beat them in the playoffs this season anyway. I just thought I'd throw that out there. But now, you know, Jaylen Brown is going to be with the 76ers in their organization. And Freddie, as a professional athlete, you know, a lot of these players, all they ask for is realness and to keep things real. Don't sugarcoat it. Tell them what it is. There's no gray area. It's either black or white. There's no in between. And Jaylen Brown feels like that's not what happened. Mm-hmm. So he's going to be able to utilize that as motivation. And I will sit here and tell Jaylen Brown, you don't have anything to prove to anybody. Just prove yourself right. Go to your next destination, ball out, put that work in, and try to bring a championship to the Philly area, the city of brotherly love. And you're going to be loved there as well, in my opinion. But if we're going down to it to see who should have been traded, me personally, I would have traded Jason Tatum. Because Jaylen Brown has showed me that he can carry an organization, have a number two seed in the Eastern Conference. Jason Tatum has not done that yet. So that's one of the things that he's going to have to be able to do, whether it's this season, the following season, and he's going to have extreme pressure on him to be able to do so as well, too.
0: Well, you mentioned Jason Tatum, and people wondered when all this was going on, why was he very silent when Jaylen Brown was expressing his frustrations, not getting the respect he believed he deserved from the Boston Celtics? Well, not even 25 minutes ago, Jason Tatum posted on X a farewell message to now his ex-teammate Jaylen Brown. I'm going to read it as follows. 9 years. Forever grateful for all that we accomplished together, for pushing me to be a better player. From first round exits to winning a chip together, I'm thankful for it all. Nothing but love and respect for you as a player and as a person. Looking forward to see how you attack this next chapter of your career and wish nothing but the best for you. Continue to be special. End quote, HD. That was the post from Jason Tatum to Jaylen Brown, wishing him well with this new basketball team. After 9 years together, is Jaylen Brown right now the NBA player with the most to gain slash lose, especially being with his new team and the way the exit was handled by his old team, the Boston Celtics?
1: I'm going to say no. The player that I have on my list in that capacity would be Giannis Antetokounmpo going down to Miami. And it's how things ended with the Milwaukee Bucks. Yes, this is an NBA champion. This is a guy who's been Defensive Player of the Year, Finals MVP as well. But you look at the last few years in Milwaukee and having those early exits in the playoffs and then not being available in every game as well, too. If you don't go down to Miami and at some point throughout the duration of the time that you're down there, make it to the NBA Finals and potentially bring a Finals to South Beach, I think that's going to be frowned upon, and here's why. When you go all the way back to the 90s and you look at Alonzo Mourning being traded from the Charlotte Hornets to, you know, the Miami area in South Beach, although he didn't make an NBA Finals, he made an Eastern Conference Finals. And the reason why he didn't make it to the Finals is because of a guy named Michael Jordan. Right. I have on his socks right now, I have on his pants, and I have a closet full of Jordan shoes over there to my right as I'm looking through my peripheral. And then you also look at Shaquille O'Neal, who went to this team, I believe it was 2006, was able to win an NBA championship. You look at LeBron James, he won two by going to four straight NBA Finals. Mm-hmm. And then lastly, Jimmy Butler, although he didn't win them, he went to two NBA Finals. So you don't want to be Giannis and you go down to the Miami area with Eric Spoelstra still being the head coach, Pat Riley still being, you know, massively tied to the organization as well, and you're not even able to get out of the Eastern Conference.
0: Okay.
1: I think that would be a massive sad face on Giannis and what else he has going on throughout the duration of his career, the rest of his career, I would say.
0: I'll agree with you 2 years down the line because he doesn't have the kind of personnel around him that's going to put – and I say he's going to be relieved of pressure, but it won't be as much to most of the game because of the kind of personnel that's not around him in Miami. I think in a couple of years, I think you'll be spot on. But I'll give you a person that you mentioned that a lot of people are probably going to wonder what it's going to look like. I think the guy the most to gain to lose is Jason Tatum right now to Boston Celtics. Everything you said, a lot of people feel, man, if I'm going to trade anybody from Boston, I'm not going to trade the guy that was an Eastern Conference Finals MVP. I'm not going to trade the guy that was NBA Finals MVP. I'm not going to trade the guy that when your guy was out because he popped his Achilles, unfortunately, last year against my New York Knicks in the playoffs, that led your team to the second-best record in the Eastern Conference, close to 60 wins. Many people thought they were not going to be a 42-43-win team when it came to the Boston Celtics. A lot of people, HD, if we had to go to a line of people, that line would circle around the block like they got invited to Travis Kelce and Taylor Swift's wedding. That's how many people be in that line with you involving how they feel, how you feel. They don't feel like the Celtics kid. They don't feel like Gio Dean in Boston missing his favorite player. But there are those out there thinking, man, oh, man, if you're going to move on from anybody, no matter what kind of talent Jason Tatum possesses, I would have done it with him because we don't, not me, but plenty of people believe he can't do it without Jaylen Brown. But Jaylen Brown showed he could do it without Jason Tatum
1: Tatum. That's why I also feel, Freddie, like for Jason Tatum, there's going to be a lot of pressure on him for the 2026-27 season. And what he's not going to have is that Robin to his Batman. And Jaylen Brown was able to do it without having, you know, the Robin to his Batman while Jason Tatum was out.
0: Right.
1: The reason why I think there's a question mark right now for Jason Tatum is because he's coming off that Achilles, and then he exited the playoffs this year with a lower body injury because you didn't want to further what he had done and tearing that Achilles or whatnot. So you don't allow him to push it to the maximum and to the full potential for a bigger injury to be able to happen. I want to see it. I want to see it from Jason Tatum because when it's all said and done, it was Jaylen Brown who was the Finals MVP. It was Jaylen Brown who was the Eastern Conference Finals MVP. I feel like, you know, if it was one person to be traded, it should have been Jason Tatum. And like you mentioned, a lot of other people feel that way as well. But one way for Jason Tatum to shut all of us up is to say, okay, anything that he can do, I can do better. And the one thing, the one dark cloud on the season this past year for the Boston Celtics and Jaylen Brown was being up 3-1 versus the Philadelphia 76ers and blowing that lead. Like that's a stain that I don't think is going to go away from Jaylen Brown unless he goes to Philadelphia and he wins another NBA championship. Jason Tatum would come in and say, hey, we're going to make the playoffs and we're not going to have that first round exit. We're not going to be up 3-1 in the series and blow the lead and do not advance. So that is something that he can trump Jaylen Brown when it comes to him, not just this season, but next year and years in the future as well, too.
0: Well, if you wonder if Jaylen Brown is excited about being a Philadelphia 76er, let the voice and the words of Twitch involving Jaylen Brown speak for that.
2: Strong city of being a tough-nosed city, so I'm looking forward to that because I don't want no special treatment. I don't want no handouts. I don't need no extra privilege. Not to say y'all were going to give me that anyway, but, you know, I plan on earning my respect one day at a time by putting in the work, you know, so I look forward to getting in the gym. I look forward to, you know, the whole process. So the hard part, chat, is like for the last 10 years, I've like been programmed to like hate Philadelphia, like from the history chat to like the history of the rivalry to the just the playoff battles, you know, all of the above, the process. And like I've been programmed to be like, man, the process.

0: hell with Philly in that process, I would have said, now I've reprogrammed. And now it's, you know what, Boston. Man, I would have mic dropped like no other. I would have went on ahead and started it all right now. At this moment, right here, Freddie Coleman. That's just me, though.
1: I hear you.
0: You know the letters.
1: Yeah, I know the letters. Well, I'm not Jaylen Brown's daddy, but I'll give him a word of advice, or words of advice. Be careful about that whole wishing for the villain role. Not everybody's built for that. Not everybody wants to be built for that. Not everybody can handle that. You want to be a villain in Boston?
0: I don't think he's a villain, though.
1: I know he's not a villain.
0: That part of what we just heard, I don't know why he said that.
1: Whatever motivation he can find, if he has to use the V word when it comes to being a villain. Okay.
0: And the reason why I say that, Freddie, is because there are a lot of people that rock with Jaylen Brown.
1: Absolutely. Yes.
0: Now, the people that don't rock with Jaylen Brown, okay, let me go a little strong here.
1: Okay.
0: He's a black man. He stands up for what he believes in. He's not going to be silent. He's very, very intelligent. He's an NBA champion. Mm-hmm. He has money. He doesn't need anyone. And that may ruffle some feathers when it comes to some people.
1: That's correct. But it's also ruffled some brothers as well, too.
0: And he called out those brothers, too. That's what I'm saying, though.
1: I do hear what you're saying.
0: I don't believe he's a villain.
1: No, he's not a villain. And be
0: so
1: careful
0: I
1: wanting to be
0: I wouldn't
1: that.
0: Just I yeah. wouldn't just take on that role.
1: Yeah. Mm-hmm. Yeah. Mm-hmm.
0: Like giving it to myself.
1: Yeah, because remember, the Caped Crusader usually wins in Gotham.
0: Yeah.
1: No matter what villains.
0: No doubt.
1: Yeah. You see Superman wins with the Justice League against the villains. Be careful what you want to embrace. It may not be for you putting it out there if you're now 76ers on Jaylen Brown. He's the non-villain known as Harry Dulles. I'm always the villain as Freddie Coleman. It's Love Friday, Freddie and Harry on ESPN Radio, the ESPN app, SiriusXM Channel 80, as well as ESPN Plus presented by Progressive Insurance. 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So where are the Philadelphia 76ers involving, as we like to call...
2: Did I not clearly explain the circle of trust to you?
1: We bring in Shannon Penn, one of our erstwhile four horsemen. He'll throw some teams at us, and we'll try to figure out if we don't or if we...
3: Why should people trust me? Why shouldn't they?
1: Yeah, we're going to find out why should we or why should we not trust these organizations, part of our Freddie and Harry, Four Horsemen, Room of Trust.
4: There's been so much talk about disrespect and how Boston treated Jaylen Brown, this, that, and the third. So we're going to start right there, Freddie. Boston Celtics, Brad Stevens and company, are the Celtics in our Freddie and Harry Room of Trust when it comes to NBA organizations?
1: It's still in mine. And Brad Stevens, I trust. I know he'll figure out a way to find some players that can help out Jason Tatum, especially when he has motivation to show this is why we chose him over Jaylen Brown. I'm going to go by his track record, acquiring players. He's going to acquire the right pieces. I still got him in my Room of Trust, HD.
0: You still have the Boston Celtics and Brad Stevens in your Room of Trust.
1: Why not?
0: After what they just did.
1: Okay.
0: Trading Jaylen Brown.
1: Okay.
0: Getting back some first round picks, some second round picks, and Paul George. But Freddie, I agree with you. They're still in my Room of Trust as well. Like, I don't know why our world is like this. Like, you can do a million things right.
1: Yep.
0: And do one thing that's questionable. And next thing you know, the people forget all the damn million things that you've done right. I'm not going to operate like that. You're not going to operate like that. The Boston Celtics, Brad Stevens, they are still in Freddie and Harry's Room of Trust.
2: Did I not clearly explain the circle of trust to you?
4: All right, so guaranteed, before we move on, Oklahoma City, they're already in. They're grandfathered at this point, Oklahoma City.
1: Exactly, yeah.
0: Yep.
4: All right, another team. Harry, start with you. San Antonio Spurs. Are the Spurs, as an organization, in our Room of Trust?
1: Ooh.
0: I'm going with yes, because they have drafted well, and they made the NBA Finals this past season, but I think one of their bigger moves, well, two. Getting Billy Donovan to be an assistant coach on their coaching staff is massive. And also acquiring Tobias Harris. I think he's going to play a major role, and he's one of those veteran players that could really help the San Antonio Spurs. But any organization where Greg Popovich is a part of, the word trust is capitalized every single letter.
1: Yeah, what he said, let's move on.
3: Why should people trust me? Why shouldn't they?
4: All right, second apron this, second apron that. Freddie, start with you. Our New York Knicks, Leon Rose and company. Mm-hmm.

0: in your room of trust.
1: Absolutely. Have we not seen what he's been able to do to put this team together, to go on that kind of run? Look at the run the Knicks have been on. It's the best run they've ever had in the history of that organization. That includes the years where they won two championships in a four-year period, 1970, 1973. The level of success that they've had. They have not had a first-round playoff exit since he got Jalen Brunson away from the Dallas Mavericks. Each and every year, they've won at least one playoff series. It's a sustained amount of success that we have not seen from the Knicks organization ever like this. There's no question, HD, those boys are orange and blue, are in my room of trust.
2: Yeah, Leon Rose, William Wesley, a.k.a. Worldwide West. I trust the front office. James Dolan did a great job of staying out of the way and allowing people that he put in positions to make this championship run happen, handle the basketball side of things. On top of making a pivotal move and saying, hey, Tibbs, we don't believe that you're the coach to get this organization over the hump. We're going to sign Mike Brown as our head coach. They went on to win an NBA championship. So, yes, I trust the New York Knickerbockers. Shout out to Big Al.
3: Can I clearly explain the circle of trust to you?
0: A lot of folks in the room of trust today. All right,
1: they really are.
0: We can keep it moving.
1: Okay.
0: What about Harry, the Golden State Warriors? Are the Warriors in company? Bob Myers no longer there. Doing his thing down in Philly.
1: Yeah.
0: Warriors, where they, are they in our room of trust?
2: Okay, so I trust Steve Kerr. I trust Steph Curry. I trust even Draymond Green. I don't know if I can say I trust Mike Dunleavy Jr. just yet. I don't know if I'm there. But if he can pull off a trade for Anthony Davis and also acquire LeBron James, I might feel different. But right now, the only person I don't know I can say I truly trust is Mike Dunleavy Jr.
1: Yeah, I'm with you, boss. I want to fly and be a contrarian on this one just for the sake. I can't. Everything you said is spot on. I know they have a lot of trust in Mike Dunleavy Jr., but a lot of trust based on the fact that Steph Curry continues to play at an elite level, at a high level. I give him credit moving on from Klay Thompson. I hate to say that because Klay Thompson is my favorite ball players ever. But he saw that, and he said, I'm not going to let him get old on us at those kind of prices. And I hate to say that involving Klay Thompson, who I still think can be an effective player. But other than that, the jury's still out on Mike Dunleavy Jr. Can he find those pieces in what should be a last hurrah for Steph Curry and the Golden State Warriors?
4: Why should people trust me? Why shouldn't they?
0: All right, Freddie, next up. Los Angeles Lakers and Rob Pelinka. Are they in the Freddie and Harry room of trust?
1: I knew you were going to have me go first on this one. I'm going to say yeah. I'm going to put them in my room of trust. Your superstar said, go get the pieces that I'm going to need. Slowly but surely exit away from LeBron James. Luka Doncic has to make this work. But Rob Pelinka didn't go out there and talk about it. He went out there and did something about it. Got Luka what he needed. Shooters, a rim runner, and a rim protector. Yeah, I'll put the fighting Rob Lowe's in my room of trust when it comes to the Lakers and the GM Rob Pelinka.
2: Yeah, I'm also going to say yes, but Anthony Davis would also say, where was this Rob Pelinka when I was asking for a center?
1: And then Rob Pelinka said, I got one. You.
2: But I do like the moves that they've been able to make in free agency once they understood that LeBron James was not coming back to their organization. They went and got some players, man, to surround Luka and Austin Reeves with. Walker Kessler, I think he's going to be a nice addition. And then also, Walker Kessler is a guy that can be a rim protector, right? Can really play defense and make up for the deficiency that Luka shows on a well-known basis on the defensive end. So I'm interested to see where the Los Angeles Lakers are able to take this when the season starts.
0: All right, a couple more, guys. Another team that, I mean, just based on what they've been able to do the last 30 years, we put the Miami Heat in the room of trust as an organization?
1: Yeah, coach, yes. They still got to find players. I'm going to say no.
0: Riley's not in your room of trust?
2: I would say Pat Riley's in my room of trust because a lot of people thought he lost his fastball and he found a way to go get Giannis.
1: Well, he got to find other players to support him. He still got a ways to go get back to that room of trust with me.
0: Oh, so we're on the outside looking in with the Heat. Okay.
1: Sort of.
0: All right. Well, another team, Harry, you go first on this one. Well, actually, Freddie, you go first on this one.
1: Okay.
0: Detroit Pistons. Are the Pistons, and they're Trajan Langdon and company, are the Pistons in your room of trust? They got to work out that Jalen Duren situation.
1: Yeah, but Trajan Langdon, he finds players, man. Yeah, he's in my room of trust. I'm a big fan of Trajan Langdon, what he does with the boys in Motown.
2: All right, I like the trade for, I believe it was Isaiah Joe in Detroit.
1: Mm-hmm.
2: They are in my room of trust, and here's why. They seen what I seen from Jalen Duren. You had a player that was supposed to be your second best player and really, alongside Cade Cunningham, be a pivotal piece on the playoff run that they were supposed to have after having the number one seed. They said, hey, Jalen Duren, this is our offer. Now, other teams got into that offer as well, and they're trying to figure those numbers out. But I love them saying that, hey, we're just not going to offer you this money up front just because you feel like you deserve it. No. When we needed you the most, you didn't show up, boss man. So I'm going, yes, I trust the Detroit Pistons.
1: Okay, you got one more, Shannon?
0: One more. All right, Harry.
1: You're on the roll, baby.
0: Harry, you go first. Last and certainly not least, you can't be last, especially when you go out and get two wins against the NBA champion. So, Harry Douglas, Atlanta Hawks. Are the Atlanta Hawks in Freddie and Harry room of trust?
2: Coming up next, is LeBron really considering the 76ers?
1: Well done.
2: I think so.
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19: I'm Nick DeLuca. 4th of July weekend is here. Another World Cup knockout stage match decided in penalty kicks. Egypt advancing 4-2 over Australia after playing to a 1-1 draw through regulation and extra time. Egypt made all four of their spot kicks. Terry Sotar and Lucas Harrington missing attempts for Australia. It's Egypt's first ever knockout stage win. Australia now 0-3 in the knockout round. Egypt will face the winner of tonight's game between Argentina and Cape Verde. Kickoff coming up at 6 Eastern. Meanwhile, Sunday's round of 16 match between Mexico and England likely to have kickoff time changed due to the risk of weather disruption, including flooding in Mexico City, set to become 2 Eastern, up 6 hours early. In baseball, the Yankees trying to snap their 7-game losing streak tonight against the Twins. New York placing left-hander Carlos Rodon on the IL with elbow inflammation. He had surgery on the left elbow back in October to remove loose bodies.
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1: 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He's Harry Douglas. Singing Alicia.
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22: Ooh, baby, if there's anything that you fear.
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1: 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And check us on ESPN Plus, presented by Progressive Insurance. Now, HD yesterday on this fine program said, you know what, Freddie? LeBron James doesn't need to listen to anybody about his next destination. All he needs is me. when it comes to where should he go. If money's not an issue, if you want happiness to go for a championship ring, the one place you need to go is the Philadelphia 76ers. I didn't poo-poo it. I wanted to, but I didn't. Because the more HD said, I said, that makes a lot of sense based on what LeBron James and his rep Rich Paul put out there about the next destination after he told the Lakers, deuces, I'm out of here. Well, guess who had a chance to talk about the 76ers in the LeBron James sweepstakes after hearing what Harry Douglas had to say yesterday? Shams Charania, ESPN senior NBA insider on SportsCenter.
0: The Sixers are pitching LeBron James and his agent Rich Paul at Clutch Sports in the wake of getting Jaylen Brown aboard. We know the face of this team, Tyrese Maxey, he has a relationship with LeBron James. But listen, the Sixers are a late inclusion in this process. Over the last 24, 48 hours, teams around the league that I speak to, this has been Cleveland, Golden State, Miami, as far as the teams that make the most logical sense for LeBron James. There's always going to be one or two others, right? A team like the Sixers.
2: What I love, though, is, you know, new president of basketball operations has not even been on the job 60, 70 days, and he has made some massive moves in Philadelphia. That's Mike Gansey. When you look at trading for a player like Jaylen Brown, you go sign a Dean Wade, you also sign a Anthony Simons, and then you draft LeBaron Fylon. You go and get a LeBron James, I don't think there's going to be a starting five in the NBA that's more athletic, that can contend with that starting five. It's just that simple for me. And that starting five will be Tyrese Maxey, VJ Edgecombe, Jaylen Brown, Joel Embiid, and LeBron James. And I like what they have done, having some pieces to come off the bench and be a scorer. You have Dean Wade, who's 6'9", that can shoot the ball from the three-point line as well. But then you also say, if you can find a guy that to back up Joel Embiid on a consistent basis and give him a break so he doesn't have to play a ton of games. And we were joking earlier, Freddie, if you get Joel Embiid to play 60, 55 games, that is a bonus. And have him healthy for when playoff time comes around, that is a massive bonus. But for a guy like LeBron James, who's going to be 42 years old in December and is going into his 24th season as an NBA player, you have all those young gunners on that basketball team for Philadelphia who can put the ball in the basket at will. You don't have to be at the forefront of the offense.
1: Right.
2: You can conserve a lot of energy and really, really make your hay on the defensive end, getting out in transition and, you know, making extra passes and just making everyone around you better as well. So when in actual reality, when you look at it, I feel like personally, Philadelphia is the best place for LeBron James. And I would also say this. You bring a championship to the city of Philadelphia after they have not been to an NBA final since 2001, the Allen Iverson days, they are going to crown you as their king as well, too.
1: Philadelphia has not won an NBA championship since 1983. Let me say that out loud. They have not won an NBA championship.
2: Was that Dr. J?
1: Dr. J, Moses Malone,
2: yep.
1: Mo Cheeks, Andrew Toney, Bobby Jones, four out of the five guys I mentioned in the Basketball Hall of Fame. Bobby Jones, Dr. J, Moses Malone, Maurice Cheeks. You can make a case of Andrew Toney. Ask any Celtics fan in the 80s. They called him the Boston Strangler for a reason. He always seemed to kill the Boston Celtics in the regular season. That's how long it's been. 1983, when the Philadelphia 76ers, after bringing Moses Malone, won their first NBA championship. It's been that long for a team that anybody that wants to join it with what they're trying to assemble, they're like Chappelle's Show. Assemble your crew. I'll meet you outside. Right now, they've assembled the crew to be the Prince team. Game blouses. That's what they're trying to do in Philadelphia by adding all these pieces. And maybe just maybe LeBron James being on their radar and the 76ers being on his radar. But someone believes it's not a good idea if LeBron James tries to go to Philly. As a matter of fact, this person does not see LeBron James joining up with the Philadelphia 76ers. Who is this rascal? Tim McMahon, ESPN NBA reporter on Get Up.
4: LeBron is seeking basketball happiness. I don't think that is basketball happiness for LeBron James. I think he wants to go somewhere where he's going to touch the ball on more than an occasional basis. I still think Cleveland would be the best fit. You can say, how much is he going to touch the ball with Donovan Mitchell and James Harden? Harden's more of a table setter now, but also we're talking about storyline. We're talking about a storybook ending. We're talking about coming home again, a full circle moment. Philadelphia, even Golden State, it just would be weird to see him in a different uniform.
1: It really would not be weird to see him in a different
2: not
1: uniform.
2: Not at all. Like
1: that's what he's done.
2: I don't agree with that point. And Freddie, here's what I would also say. You know, Steph Curry and LeBron James, those two guys playing in the Olympics together prior to the Olympics, I didn't want to see those two guys in the same uniform because they had been rivals for such a long, long time. But the way that they moved in unison and how connected they were on the basketball court and both guys figuring it out and complementing their game with the other one's game and bringing home that gold medal, I said, man, I wouldn't mind seeing this. Remember we did the show? I immediately said, I have a change of heart. Remember that show, Change of Heart?
1: Absolutely. Oh, God.
2: I had a change of heart, and I immediately said, at some point before LeBron James and Steph Curry retires, I would like to see those two guys in a uniform. Now, when you look at the Cleveland Cavaliers, you talk about him not touching the basketball in Philly. Well, James Harden is ball dominant. Donovan Mitchell is the face of the franchise right now, and I know it would be the king coming back home where he first started, and he's the golden child of that organization, but still. Like, you have a guy in Evan Mobley who is going to want the basketball as well. How's that situation differ from the Philadelphia 76ers?
1: It isn't different. It really isn't. The difference is, James Harden, like you mentioned, they still have a lot of belief in him in Cleveland. Even based on his track record in the playoffs, which to say has been ungood would be an understatement involving James Harden.
2: And guess what, though, Freddie? You want to know who I believe in more than James Harden? Jaylen Brown.
1: I believe in Jaylen Brown more. I believe in Tyrese Maxey more. Even though they have not been to the NBA Finals, James Harden's able to get there. He's been to a conference finals with and without Oklahoma City Thunder, but he hasn't been the lead guy in terms of setting the standard, and being the guy that you want to follow. LeBron James may want to go home. It would be a lot easier if James Harden was not there. Yeah, I could definitely see that. But with James Harden being there, that's not more of a championship medal kind of team, analytically speaking, compared to the Philadelphia 76ers.
2: Yeah, and LeBron James, when he's had success in his career, he's had scorers around him. When you look at Vijay Ezcom, can shoot the three-pointer. You look at Tyrese Maxey, can shoot it from three. You look at Jaylen Brown, he can shoot it from three.
1: Dean Wade. Yeah.
2: Dean Wade can shoot it from three. Well, that's a recipe, in my opinion, for LeBron James to go and just go in and be a guy that can fit in with one another. Of course, you're going to have to iron out some kinks, but I think that's going to be any situation that LeBron James goes into because he's joining a new team.
1: Yeah. It's amazing how one team winning a championship has everybody feeling all heebie-jeebie-like. My Knicks win for the first time in 53 years, and now we're trying to assemble super teams to take down the chemistry of the New York Knicks. I just can't continue to be good to be king when it comes to the New York Knicks.
2: Knicks. Go New York, go New York, go.
1: We're the champion, New York Knicks. Go New York, go New York, go.
2: My mistake?
1: Yeah.
2: My mistake. That's on me.
1: Just trying to make sure we're correct here on Love Friday, Freddie and Harry. I'm Freddie Coleman. He's Harry Douglas, presented by Progressive Insurance. And what numbers are out there that when the holiday weekend is over, you're going to be a lot richer after than you were going into it? Hit that number courtesy. I'm at E-Dog. Eric Hammond comes your way next. 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
24: 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Leaping and he caught it. Out of here. 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
1: 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First, Logan Gilbert and the Seattle Mariners. 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
0: Is it going over?
14: I think we're over. Over.
15: Over.
0: Or will the under hit?
16: It's a lock.
17: It's a lock, right?
16: Wrong.
0: This is Hit That Number.
1: We bring in our man, Mr. Money Man himself, E-Dog Eric Hanman. He has all the props that you need to know. So this way, when Monday rolls around, you have a lot more American money than you had going into the weekend for this holiday weekend. So E-Dog, hit it.
18: Yeah, shout out to our American boys. Men, I should say.
1: Monday.
18: Getting the job
1: against
18: done.
1: Belgium, yeah.
18: They got Belgium coming up. Going to be without one of their best players, unfortunately, because of that red card, that bogus red card. But we got some soccer coming up here, football, at 6 o'clock. Lionel Messi back in action against Cape Verde. And over under 1.5 goals here, Harry, is what I'm going to look at. The over is plus 205 on DraftKings.
2: I'm going to go over. You talk about Leo Messi having 6 goals right now. Him and Mbappe, they're tied with the most so far throughout this World Cup. But this is a player that has always shined the brightest on the biggest stage. This is the round of 32, right?
1: Yes, it is.
2: This is the round of 32
1: yes.
2: still.
1: Yes, it is.
18: It is.
2: Yeah,
1: yep.
2: So I think he's going to have to be excellent. Now, what I love about Messi, he's not like Ronaldo who, you know, try to hog the spotlight. He pick and chooses his spots. And when he's asked to be that player to come through in crunch time, he has been. So I'm going with over.
1: I'm going to take under. At a certain point, even though you can score goals in bunches, the further and further you get into the tournament, the tighter the competition and also the defense is going to be. I can see him getting one, but getting two, I'm going to take the under involving maybe the greatest player in the history of soccer.
18: Well, Kylian Mbappe is going to have something to say about that.
1: True.
18: As he had 2 goals in their round of 32 game. The round of 32, as you mentioned, Harry, that wraps up today. Round of 16 kicks off tomorrow. France over under 2.5 goals, Freddie, against Paraguay.
1: I'm taking the over on that one. France is like the Golden State Warriors right now of soccer. Even when they don't score, it's exciting because they have all these great rushes and great chances. I think, man for man, they've been the best team so far in the World Cup. I'll take that over of 2.5 goals versus Paraguay.
2: Freddie, I'm going over as well. The other day when France played, I made sure that I was back at the cabin so I can watch the entire game. And my eyes just lit up watching France play. You talk about the elite skill set, the athleticism, the stop and start, the passing ability, everyone moving in unison. And Mbappe, man, the stop and start, being able to have the field vision and seeing things happening before it actually happens. I believe Mbappe is the best player in the soccer world right now currently, and I do believe France will have over 2.5 goals. Mbappe may get over 2.5 by himself, but I'm going over with this one.
18: Let's go on to the W here, fellas. Olivia Miles over under 18.5 points tonight, Harry, versus New York Liberty. Shannon and Freddie's New York Liberty. Freddie, are you Liberty?
1: I'm a Liberty fan. Okay. Yeah, absolutely.
2: I'm going to go over. I think Olivia Miles is going to win Rookie of the Year. She is balling out. She showed that, hey, I can step in and be a major contributor for the Minnesota Lynx right now currently, and that's exactly what she's done. But tonight versus the New York Liberty, I'm going over 18.5 points.
1: She's not a top 5 player yet, but she's having a top 5 season. You're right, HD. She's going to be a runaway Rookie of the Year winner. She should be in the conversation MVP, doing this on Nafisa Collier. I'm with you. She gets 21 tonight. They may not win, but she's getting hers.
18: All right, Angel Reese had a lot to say about some of her teammates and not making the All-Star game.
2: Rightfully so, too.
1: Yeah, what he said.
18: tomorrow, the Atlanta Dream plays the Golden State Valkyries. So let's look at Angel Reese's prop here. 25.5 points plus rebounds, Freddie. Over, under for Angel Reese.
1: Hammer down like you're knocking ants out of a hill. Hammer that over involving Angel Reese.
2: Yeah, I think this is easy money. So go the over. E-Dog, you as well. We know you like gambling. If you have an issue, call 1-800-GAMBLER.
1: Okay. Are you saying that for E-Dog for everybody else out there?
2: No, just everyone. Everyone.
1: I just want to make sure we understand each other on Love Friday, Freddie and Harry.
3: Love Friday.
1: Harry Douglas, Freddie Coleman together. More impactful trade. Jaylen Brown in Philly, Kawhi in Toronto, or Giannis in Miami. 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

0: I'm Nick DeLuca, off and running on 4th of July weekend. Another World Cup knockout stage match decided in penalty kicks. Egypt over Australia, advancing 4-2 in PKs after playing to a 1-1 draw through regulation and extra time. Egypt made all four of their spot kicks. It's their first ever knockout stage win. Australia now 0-3 in the knockout round. Egypt advancing to face the winner of tonight's game between Argentina and Cape Verde. Kickoff coming in a matter of moments. Meanwhile, Sunday's round of 16 match between Mexico and England likely to have its kickoff changed due to the risk of weather disruption, including flooding in Mexico City. Kickoff set to become 2 Eastern, moved up 6 hours early. NHL, the Flyers are signing Ducks center Leo Carlson to a record 5-year, $90 million offer sheet. Anaheim has 7 days to match. Flyers would need to send 4 first-round picks as compensation. Carlson scored 38 goals and had 67 points for Anaheim last year.
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4: Damn it, Freddie, I'm going to get right into it. I told my wife she better have them kids in bed by a certain time. Hey, yo, okay. It's Love Friday. It's me and her tonight. It's Love Friday. When I get that feeling, have them babies
2: Love
4: in that
2: Friday.
4: Bed. By a certain time.
3: Why did I open that door?
4: Pause, my brother. I'm at home. It's Love Friday. Put them chilling in the bed by a certain time. And come on to daddy mama. I got this 5-hour energy, baby. It's time to rock and roll.
2: This is Freddie and Harry.

0: He is Harry Douglas, ready to rock and roll. I'm Freddie Coleman. 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It is a Love Friday when it comes to Freddie and Harry, and we are here. 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Always appreciate you joining us on the ESPN app, SiriusXM Channel 80, as well as TuneIn. And do not forget to tell that smart speaker to play ESPN Radio. What do Travis Kelce, the Celtics, and Fish have in common? You're about to find out in 10 minutes right here on the Love Friday edition of Freddie and Harry. Also, hit us up anytime you want. 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So we had three trades that were able to shake up the NBA. We're going to get to that in a couple of seconds as well.
1: Yeah, Fred, I want to let all the ladies and gentlemen know out there that this 5-Hour Energy Shot, if you don't have one, you can go to 5hourenergy.com or on Amazon. And if you don't have time to do that, man, stop by a gas station, stop by any kind of store. But this new one, Firework Freeze, will have you jumping out them trees. This Firework Freeze will have you on your P's and Q's. I'm telling you right now, this might be my new favorite one.
0: So I thought the confetti
1: craze birthday cake was my favorite.
0: Yeah.
1: But this Firework Freeze might be my next favorite.
0: So what does it taste like for those who don't know what that does?
1: Like that lasagna from Garfield.
0: Okay, that's not a description. What kind of candy flavoring are we talking here? That's not a description.
1: So it's a fruity flavored one. You have the cherry, blue raspberry, and the lime all mixed together.
2: Okay.
1: So no lie, like up in
2: is it like one of those icy pops, the red, white, and blue icy pops?
1: Yes.
0: Okay.
1: So when I was in Alaska, and one of the days when we went out land fishing, I took 10 of these and we mixed them in our drinks. Now, what type of drink that was? Some guys had vodka. Some guys had gin. Some guys had tequila.
0: Okay.
1: Let's just say this Firework Freeze mixed with all three, baby.
3: All right, so
1: and it was delicious.
3: So Harry, I have a question. So if I wanted to ignite my taste buds, right, with the Firework Freeze 5-Hour Energy Shot, like you mentioned, right? So that's what? Juicy cherry, some would say citrus lime, and blueberry raspberry, right?
1: That's right.
3: Would it be safe to say that it's that iconic freezer pop flavor with none of that guilty sugar aftermath?
1: Oh, 1,000%. 1,000%.
3: Okay, cool.
2: I'd say it's a perfect summer kick.
3: Okay. Is it good? Would you say
1: it
3: would be good?
1: I think good is an undertone word for it.
0: Okay.
1: I think it's great, amazing. Okay. It's going to give you that extra, right? If you already thought that this 5-Hour Energy helped you out on a Love Friday or a Love Tuesday or a Love Wednesday, whatever you want to call it.
0: Just a love day.
1: Wait till you get this Firework Freeze because, see, it's not only going to freeze, it's going to allow you to have fireworks in that room as well, too. And we all like fireworks.
3: It's delicious, it's portable, zero sugar energy shot, bursting with flavor, some would say.
1: And we love when things can burst.
0: I just have 8 words for you guys and a question. Are you three going to be all right?
3: No, I'll be great, especially if I need to bring in the summer with the Firework Freeze 5-hour energy shot.
1: Well, this is the you should always get it, but this is the perfect weekend.
0: Yes,
1: you're celebrating 250 years.
0: Absolutely.
1: And
0: get the fireworks going.
1: The bottle is red, white, and blue.
0: There we go.
1: You have that unbelievable cherry. You have that nice blue raspberry. You have that little lime to drop in it just in case, like if you had one of those little drinks, you drop that lime in there. And you have that delicious taste that your tongue, that your taste buds, that your mouth cannot get over. So much so that you crave it again, but you tell yourself, maybe I should save the next one for the next day.
2: Damn, Firework Freeze, hell of a tease.
0: You just don't want to go all in, all early.
1: Sometimes you
4: Love Friday.
1: It depends on some things.
0: This PSA brought to you by Love Friday, Freddie and Harry. We're just here for you and only you, presented by Progressive Insurance on ESPN Radio, the ESPN app, and SiriusXM Channel 80. They went all in, meaning Toronto getting Kawhi Leonard, 76ers getting Jaylen Brown, Miami getting Giannis Antetokounmpo. HD, for two of these trades you would not hear for because you're on vacation. But if I give you those three scenarios, which trade is going to have the most impact, early, late, often, whatever?
1: I think it's going to be the Jaylen Brown trade, because if you can get a Joel Embiid to play 55-60 of the 82 games and be healthy heading to the playoffs? And I know it's a stretch, folks. Trust me. Do I believe it's going to happen? Hell no. He's going to have to prove that to me. But if that can happen, and every time you talk about the Philadelphia 76ers, there's an if. But with Mike Gansey now as president of basketball operations,
0: okay,
1: he has told me, okay, the Daryl Morey days are long gone. They're over. And I'm in charge now. I'm the captain now. And Elton Brand is still there as a general manager. I believe that Mike Gansey is going to turn this thing around. When you are able to sign D-Wade, go trade for Jaylen Brown, you sign Anthony Simons in free agency, and you draft LeBaron Fallon, that's telling me a new era in Philadelphia has arrived and things are going to be different moving forward. Now, in order for this thing to work, you're going to have your big and Joel Embiid, who can play with his back to the basket, you know, can hit free throws, can hit the mid-range, can also hit the three ball if he steps out beyond the three-point line. But he's going to have to consistently, in my opinion, be healthy, and that's a big component to this. But if they mess around as well and sign LeBron James, that is the best starting five amongst any starting five in the NBA.
0: Okay. Well, Vince Goodwill, an FOFH, a friend of Freddie and Harry, also an ESPN senior NBA writer. He had a great perspective on all these three trades. Giannis going to Miami, Kawhi going to Toronto, and Jaylen Brown going to Philadelphia impact the Eastern Conference like this.
5: The most consequential, I think, is Giannis, because he's the biggest name and he's been the biggest domino that we've all been waiting for to fall. That does not mean that he's on the team best equipped to win a title next season. Kawhi Leonard is the most equipped to win a title next season because of the existing roster that you have in Toronto. Jaylen Brown long term may prove to be something in Philadelphia, but here's the thing that gets me. Jaylen Brown had a career year in Boston with all those pieces around him. The analytics did not necessarily support it. What do the Boston Celtics know about Jaylen Brown that we don't know? They know him better than everybody else. They valued him at a point where they paid him subsequent contract extensions that reflected his value at the time. What did they see from him last year when he carried that ragtag team to 56 wins but a ceiling of a first round playoff? Did they look at it and say, he's not going to get any better? Or did they look at it and say this, he can't go back to being the number two?
0: Because that's why I think Kawhi Leonard is the more impactful trade. He's used to being a number one, and they want him to be a number one in Toronto. Not saying they don't want that in Philadelphia, but you have a team that, okay, plug this guy in. If we can maintain health, whether we get LeBron James or not, we're going to be serious, serious contenders in the Eastern Conference. But you're adding an all-world player that we saw last year when he was right and healthy for the Los Angeles Clippers.
1: Had an amazing year, Freddie.
0: Man, he made an all-NBA team for good reason. There are plenty of times you look out there and say, he scored 31 points. He took how many shots? Only 15? He still may be one of the more efficient scorers, not named Kevin Durant, that we've seen in the NBA in the last 15 years, especially when he's healthy at both ends of the floor. So now you add him to a team that last year gave the Cleveland Cavaliers holy you-know-what in the first round. Before losing in seven games, you add him to R.J. Barrett, pressure reduced on him. Emmanuel Quickley, when he's healthy, pressure reduced on him. Scottie Barnes, an emerging superstar. Now he can go play the power forward and be that stretch four that can handle the ball and just dominate people that try to get in his way. Their bench is really good with Jamal Sheard, Jacoby Walter, Colin Murray Boyles. Those guys really need to step up as young players. They're going to add somebody else. But that team with Kawhi Leonard, the way that they play, and efficient offensively, that could have a serious, serious impact that a lot of people do not want to talk about regarding Toronto Raptors.
1: All right, so I agree with a lot of what you're saying, but also something that played out in the NBA Finals, and I don't believe people took it as serious as they should have before the finals started, but as these games started to play out in the manner that they did, they understood that coaching matters.
0: Absolutely.
1: And when I look at a guy like Nick Nurse, who used to be in Toronto coaching Kawhi Leonard, Nick Nurse is the head coach of the Philadelphia 76ers. Mm-hmm. And I think when it's all said and done, having skin in the game in that capacity, I think could fare well for the Philadelphia 76ers.
0: That's fair.
1: That's where I think I also differ them in the Toronto Raptors, because Kawhi is going to be Kawhi. I'm not worried about him. And then Toronto had a major struggle scored in the half court, especially late in ball games as well, too.
0: That's where Kawhi solves that problem.
1: Exactly. He's going to be that guy for that. But Nick Nurse winning a championship and knowing how to acquire a bona fide player, because remember, he acquired Kawhi Leonard.
6: True.
1: When he was in Toronto, Nick Nurse already, I've been there and I've done this. I think it's going to benefit Philly more so versus Toronto.
0: Well, here's two things about what you just said. Number one, by getting Jaylen Brown, maybe, just maybe, Nick Nurse won't complain as much. I don't think I've seen a coach complain more when calls go his way than Nick Nurse. I know he did a little bit in Toronto, but man, in Philadelphia, like, dude, you're a terrific coach. Stop whining and moaning and groaning already. You're not going to get every call. So maybe by getting Jaylen Brown and maybe LeBron James, he can just coach and stop worrying about getting on the referees constantly trying to get every call. That's number one. Number two, having a guy like Nick Nurse and bringing in Jaylen Brown, Kevin DeGondi, when he joined us as Sports and Anchor yesterday, and Freddie and Harry, he is a Philadelphia fan to his heart, to his soul, to his core. He had this to say about having Nick Nurse and Jaylen Brown will really help this guy really adapt, called Tyrese Maxey.
7: The most important thing I want to stress to everybody here on Jaylen Brown coming to this team and on this roster, it helps Tyrese Maxey in so many ways mentally, because Maxey would come to the arena unsure, who's playing tonight? And how much do I have to carry this team? Now, I know I got a guy next to me in Jaylen Brown that can run with me and drop 30 at any time.
0: And Nick Nurse can say, we had the same situation with Kawhi Leonard. It reduced a lot of pressure on Kyle Lowry and guys like that. They could just go out and say, man, we got a dude that just give him the ball at the end of a basketball game. And we saw what happened against Philadelphia in Game 7. The bounce, bounce, bounce down the net that eliminated them in the Eastern Conference semifinals. What he did in the NBA Finals before he decided to go to the Clippers. Having that experience, and Tyrese Maxey, he can look at him and say, hey, this guy's going to do for you what Kawhi Leonard did for us when we were all together with the Toronto Raptors.
1: Yeah, let's not forget now, Siakam was on that NBA championship team as well, and the pressure that Kawhi Leonard took off of him.
0: Yep.
1: Kyle Lowry as well.
0: OG Anunoby before he got injured.
1: Serge Ibaka was on that team too. Fred VanVleet was on that team as well. So all those guys Kawhi Leonard took pressure off of. And when I look at the Philadelphia 76ers and a Joel Embiid and a Tyrese Maxey, Jaylen Brown is going to be able to take a lot of that pressure off of both of those guys, in my opinion. And you know, let's mess around and let them get LeBron James. I know I keep throwing it out there, folks. You're going to listen to me today, okay? You're going to listen to this. LeBron, Rich Paul, Mrs. Savannah, LeBron needs to go to the city of brotherly love, because I would love to see it. I really do, Freddie. I want to see LeBron in Philadelphia. I don't want to see him in a Cavs uniform again. He's already been in one of those.
0: Twice.
1: I don't want to see him in a Miami Heat uniform. He's already been in one of those.
0: Mm-hmm.
1: Wouldn't mind seeing him in a Philadelphia 76ers uniform, because that city would go insane. We see how they act when the Phillies make it to the World Series, when the Philadelphia Eagles are winning Super Bowls. It's a sighting that a lot of people love to see.
0: If he does a press conference, he should do it in front of Ishka Bibbles. He does that. That would completely endear him to so many Philadelphia fans.

0: Scotty's answers.
1: Double mm-hmm. The best part about these questions, they really don't need 5-hour energy, baby. They always bring that energy. They always bring that impact. If anybody needs it, it's going to be the guy giving the answers, Harry Douglas, not the person giving the questions, Freddie Coleman.
0: Number one.
1: Who will have more wins in year one with their new team? Kawhi in Toronto or Jaylen Brown in Philadelphia?
2: Ooh. Okay. Right now, I'm going to say Toronto.
1: Okay.
2: Because the Joel Embiid question mark still looms. And I can't get that out of my mind.
1: Quick to the point. That fire image is kicking in already.
0: Number two.
1: More wins without their star. Clippers without Kawhi or Bucks without Giannis?
2: Wow. I'm going to go the Milwaukee Bucks.
1: Oh, really?
2: Yeah.
1: Explain yourself.
2: I mean, I just, you know, Tyler Hero.
1: Yeah.
2: He wants to prove that Miami made a mistake.
1: He's been openly, outwardly saying that, as a matter of fact.
2: You look at Jaime Jaquez and the job that he's been able to do in Miami.
1: Okay.
2: You know, they truly didn't want to let them go, but to acquire Giannis, you got to let multiple people go. And the one player, I can't even pronounce his name, but he's going to be a pivotal player for them as well. But I also like the Milwaukee Bucks and their draft. Brandon Berries.
1: Yeah.
2: And Amit, those two guys are going to be damn good players, if not this season, in their second and third year.
1: Hey, Ryan Rollins, not a bad player. Usman Jang. Khalil Ware, who they got from Miami. Kevin Porter Jr., serviceable player.
2: Mm-hmm.
1: They're building a little something-something for the future, getting those picks and players for Giannis Antetokounmpo.
0: Number three.
1: Which Celtic do you trust more to step up in the absence of Jaylen Brown? Derek White or Peyton Pritchard?
2: I'm going with Derek White because he's a two-way player. He's a guy who's going to have the basketball in his hands a lot more than Peyton Pritchard. But the ability to be a two-way player and play both ends, that is something I'm not going to be able to ignore. He can pass the basketball. He can knock down open shots. I think he's going to fare out better than Peyton Pritchard. I really do.
0: Number four.
1: You just returned from your Alaska vacation, excursion, adventure. You had a fantastic time. A lot of BBC up there for you waiting to be caught.
2: Big black cod.
1: There you go. What is the biggest fish that you've ever caught?
2: Ooh. That I don't know.
1: Okay.
2: But I will say this about our group. One of our buddies, his name is Dave Colhase. He caught the biggest halibut, which I believe it was, if I'm not mistaken, 80 pounds?
1: 80 pounds?
2: 75 or 80 pounds this year. But 2 years ago, my buddy Mark Newport.
1: Yeah.
2: Caught one, and it was so massive we had to pay thousands of dollars just to bring it in.
1: Really?
2: Yeah.
1: I'm going back to the one this year. How long did it take for him to get that halibut in the boat?
2: It didn't take long.
1: Okay.
2: It didn't take long. So Dave Colhase, like, he does tuna fishing, so he's accustomed to the process.
1: Right.
2: That's the guy I went land fishing with the last day, and he was giving me my one-on-one training and my one-on-one pointers.
1: Okay. Wow.
2: So he does it. Actually, he actually does it for a living.
1: Okay.
2: Yeah.
1: Excuse me.
0: Number five.
1: If you and your wife had a chance to attend the wedding that's going on right now, Madison Square Garden, involving Travis Kelce and Taylor Swift, what gift would you get them?
2: Our presents.
1: not presents, your presence.
2: Let's see. That's a hard question, right? Because
1: what do you give people who have everything?
2: Who have everything. So I would probably like donate to one of their foundations or something.
1: Oh, that's good. I like that.
2: Yep.
1: That's a great yeah.
2: One of my close friends, the guy John Bob Bent, I say, who orchestrates our Alaska trip.
1: Mm-hmm.
2: So he just got engaged. So I found out that I have to go to a wedding in October in St. Martin. So
1: excuse me.
2: He's getting married, and one of the things for gifts, he wants us to donate to, I think he listed two charities.
1: Okay.

0: what do you get someone who has everything? So that's what he put on the thing. Hey, just donate, give back to the community, and he's fine with it.
1: You know it's a good spot to go when you're getting married during football season. And people say, why are you doing that? And he said, we're going to St. Martin. That's why you're doing that. We understand. Anything with a saint as a vacation paradise? Yeah, it doesn't matter what season that is. You're going to be in a good spot. He is Harry Douglas. Hit him on the socials at HDouglas83. I'm Freddie Coleman. You can do the same at Coleman ESPN. Welcome to Love Friday. When it comes to Freddie and Harry on ESPN Radio, the ESPN app, and Sirius XM Channel 80. Well, they're no longer together in Boston. Jaylen Brown and Jason Tatum, they have separated courtesy of a trade by the Celtics, sending Jaylen Brown to the Philadelphia 76ers. Wait until you hear the response from Jason Tatum about that. And what partnership or couple do you wish could have worked out?
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15: If Jaylen Brown isn't the guy in Philly, then who's going to be the guy with the Sixers? Tyrese Maxey is 26 years old, and I get it. He's coming off of an All-NBA campaign, but he's not nearly as accomplished as Jaylen Brown. Same can be said for VJ Edgecombe. Even though Joel Embiid is an MVP, we know his better days are behind him, and you're talking about somebody that's due $58 million this upcoming season, and at best he's going to be your third option. So if Jaylen Brown isn't the guy that's go-to in clutch time, then I struggle to figure out who is or who's more deserving in Philadelphia. And that's going to be one of the things that they have to workshop throughout the course of this upcoming season. And it's not going to be something that's going to come second nature very quickly. This is something that's going to have to be worked on, and this is something that's going to have to be revealed. But these are champagne problems to have.
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18: I'm Nick DeLuca. Happy 4th of July weekend. World Cup knockout stage continues. Defending champs in action, Argentina taking on Cape Verde in Miami. They are scoreless in the 27th minute. Earlier, another World Cup knockout stage match decided in penalty kicks. Egypt advancing 4-2 over Australia after playing to a 1-1 draw through regulation and extra time. It's Egypt's first ever knockout stage win. In the NBA, just in, the Knicks are signing center Andre Drummond to a one-year $3.9 million deal. Veteran averaged 6 points and 8 rebounds per game in just under 20 minutes per night last season in Philadelphia. New York lost Mitchell Robinson in free agency to the Celtics earlier this week. In the NHL, the Flyers are signing Ducks center Leo Carlson to a 5-year $90 million offer sheet. It's a record offer. Anaheim has 7 days to match. Flyers would need to send 4 first-round picks as compensation.
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0: Presented by Progressive Insurance on Sirius XM Channel 80, as well as tune in to that smart speaker to play ESPN Radio as well. Don't forget about us on the socials of Coleman ESPN and at H. Douglas 83. Before we get to your calls on which partnership / coupling do you wish could have worked at 888-SAY-ESPN, 888-729-3776. Many New York Knicks fans wish the partnership would have stayed together involving Mitchell Robinson and our said New York Knicks. Well, Mitchell Robinson didn't get the money he was looking for from the Knicks, signed a 3-year deal over $47 million with the Boston Celtics. Well, the Knicks now have their replacement. They agreed to a 1-year, $3.9 million deal with free agent center Andre Drummond, a man who's been a 4-time rebounding champion, 2-time All-Star, and now he gets a chance to fulfill that role of Mitchell Robinson. The one thing about Drummond, like Mitchell Robinson, hitting the boards, offensive rebounds, that has been his specialty in his NBA career.
1: Yeah, just a great job, and that's why, Freddie, both me and you, when it came to the room of trust for the New York Knicks organization, you look at Leon Rose and, you know, William Wesley, those guys doing what's necessary to fill a need that was at one point voided, not for very, very long,
0: right,
1: because Mitchell Robinson went to the Boston Celtics, but Andre Drummond, a guy that is going to crash the boards defensively and offensively. Now you have your backup center, two-car Anthony Towns, and you can move forward as well, too.
0: And a guy that has been a great clubhouse guy, a guy that'll bring that physical toughness just like Mitchell Robinson, and a guy that can at least shoot 60% from the free throw line, which is an automatic advantage.
1: Way better than Mitchell Robinson.
0: There will be no more hack a Mitch or pay a Dre. There won't be any of that involving Andre Drummond, who has shown the ability that when he gets there, it's not going to be Mitchell Robinson, who was so good in so many different areas for the New York Knicks when they were bad, when he got drafted, to getting that key rebound, the biggest rebound in Knicks history off that missed free throw, getting it back, and the Knicks keeping that possession and winning game 5 in their first title in 53 years. But like we mentioned, Shams Charania, ESPN NBA Insider reporting, the New York Knicks have replaced Mitchell Robinson as the backup center. They've agreed to a 1-year, $3.9 million deal with 2-time All-Star, 4-time rebounding champion Andre Drummond. So that's a new partnership that Knicks fans are hoping that's going to work. What partnerships that have gone by the wayside do you wish could have worked out? Let's hear from you at 888-SAY-ESPN, 888-729-3776. Dominique in Virginia, who's that partnership that you wish could have worked?
2: Hello. I want to say Kyrie and LeBron James, for sure.
1: I think that's a,
0: yeah, that's a good one.
1: Underrated one.
0: Yeah. Mm-hmm.
1: Because we know what Kyrie Irving, he wanted to do things on his own, right? And early on, he wasn't so accepting to LeBron James and his direction. But it got to a point where those guys were able to figure it out and win an NBA championship. And I will stand here today and say, LeBron James does not have a championship in Cleveland if it wasn't for Kawhi Leonard. Kyrie Irving.
0: Mm-hmm.
1: And we know it's vice versa, right? Kyrie doesn't have a championship without LeBron. But, you know, being down 3-1 in the series and Kyrie Irving, one of the biggest shots in NBA Finals history in the Game 7, shooting it over Steph Curry, a picture that he definitely should have on his wall in his house.
0: Sure.
1: But as soon as you walk in, that's the first picture you should see. I can't remember who it was. I think it was Tristan Thompson said, if Kyrie Irving was 2 or 3 inches taller.
0: Oh, forget it. Yeah. Forget
1: he would be the best player of all time in NBA history.
0: He'd be unguardable with his handles?
1: Yes.
0: He'd be a Magic Johnson
1: and then he brought
0: with
1: up his
0: jumper.
1: Point. He said, have you ever seen Kyrie Irving get a shot blocked? And
0: no.
1: Freddie, now that I'm thinking about it, I've never seen Kyrie get a shot blocked. And
0: very
1: remember
0: rarely,
1: a lot of people thought Kyrie was crazy when he was going back and forth with Kobe, telling Kobe, man, I'm going to give you that work one-on-one. All right, now. A lot of people thought at the time it was Kyrie being overconfident.
0: Mm-hmm.
1: But in actual reality, it was Kyrie Irving understanding his game and not being overconfident, but just being confident within himself.
0: He is one of the more gifted ball handlers the game has ever seen. He's the kind of guy that you can put coffee in a cup and say dribble on the court and not a drop would be spilled. That's the kind of handles that Kyrie Irving has. That confidence and that ability to get a shot off anybody, his handle is one of the great handles in the history of NBA guards, not even making the hyperbole involving Kyrie.
3: Yeah, I got to say, for me, it's got to be Kyrie and KD. COVID as well.
0: Yeah, well, put it this way. That's a whole nother conversation.
1: That's a whole
0: outside of basketball vibing. Kyrie, COVID, and COVID and Kyrie.
1: You could throw in James Harden.
3: I was going to say,
1: I
3: could do KD and James Harden twice.
0: Yeah. Well, the difference, true. The difference is the second time, and I always would give James Harden his plaudits on this one. He could have given it up He literally played on one leg. He was not going to leave.
3: 100%. Those last two games, right. He was out there doing his best.
0: Exactly. He was not going to leave Kevin Durant. As much as we criticize him, and rightfully so, for his lack of playoff success or having a lot of playoff excess that has not worked, those last two games, he was like, look, I know I got one leg, but I'm not leaving my guy out here by himself. And they almost found a way to get to the Eastern Conference Finals had Kevin Durant's shoe size just been a different size.
3: Shannon just said the Nets in New Jersey, and I'm like, yep, that's right. That's probably accurate.
0: Nets, New Jersey. They might as well be. People don't even realize they play in Brooklyn.
3: Go back to Newark.
0: Exactly. Rodney and Raleigh at 888-729-3776. Rodney, what partnership do you wish could have worked?
4: Harry and Freddie, man. I love the show.
0: Thank you, brother.
4: I love it. Harry, Cowboys fan, what are you doing talking about the Eagles, my friend? Man. I'm a lifelong Cowboy fan. Got to pull your card.
0: Well, that's me. Like I said, I should have been morally opposed, but that partnership worked out pretty well.
4: Like, I love Reggie White, but I like him better with the Packers. I'm a Lakers fan, so obviously you want to say Kobe and Shaq. Mm. You know, it's Love Friday, so you wish Kobe and Vanessa all love, and honestly, Kobe in this world, because we all loved him.
0: Amen.
4: But I got one for you.
0: Okay.
4: It's Love Friday. The Macho Man, Randy Savage. And Elizabeth, Miss Elizabeth.
5: Love Friday.
0: Dead on impersonation of Macho Man Savage by Rappin' Rodney.
5: Step into a Slim Jim. Oh, yeah.
0: That's pretty good by you, by the way. When he first appeared on the scene,
1: he made me like Slim Jims, though.
0: Oh, really?
1: I mean.
0: You care to expand?
6: Really? I did not know that, okay?
0: Now did you open that door, bring us into the room?
3: Slim, huh?
1: Yeah.
0: Very slim.
1: Russell in Florida.
0: Go ahead, you brought him in.
1: The one and only Russell in Florida. Talk to us. What do you have for us? What's that partnership or that duo you wish would have lasted longer or would have worked?
7: Thanks for taking my call. First time caller. Long time listener. Let's go back to when the Commanders were called Redskins, when Doug Williams and crew beat the brakes off Denver. If they would have ran it back one more year, it haunts me to even think. The man retired. They had a lot left in the tank. I'll listen to it off the air. Thank you.
1: Yeah, the first black quarterback to win a Super Bowl in NFL history, Doug Williams, really set the tone for a lot of the quarterbacks that we have in today's game. And those guys do a great job of honoring Doug Williams. And you talk about a guy that is so nice and
0: absolutely
1: just charismatic, and the way he carries himself as well, still a part of that organization in Washington. When I do a lot of DC Defenders games, he comes to those and he's on the sidelines and he's full throttle. So you love to see it from a guy who has paved the way for a lot of quarterbacks that look like us, Freddie.
0: It's amazing how that disintegrated that quickly in Washington between him, the organization, Joe Gibbs. Even Joe Gibbs saw that one of his regrets was that could have been handled better. Not so much starting him or playing him, but just the way that they had to move on. They felt the time was right to do that. He had a lot of regret about how that actually went down that way with the end of Doug Williams' career with the then Washington Redskins, especially after leading to a championship, destroying the Denver Broncos, a historic Super Bowl for him and the Redskins.
1: But don't we talk about it all the time, Freddie? You just brought it up yesterday when it came to the Boston Celtics and Brad Stevens. Sometimes, you know, as men, we can let our pride and our ego get in the middle of things and things that could carry on and continuously, you know, be successful ends because of that pride and that ego.
0: 888-SAY-ESPN, 888-729-3776. With Harry Douglas and Freddie Coleman, it's Love Friday, Freddie and Harry on ESPN Radio and the ESPN app. With Taylor and Travis getting married today, that's happening in about whenever she gets to walk down the aisle. It could be another 25 minutes, 2 hours, who knows. What partnership or coupling do you wish could have worked? Because I got a pretty good idea that's going to work with TNT, the soon-to-be Mrs. Kelsey and Travis Kelsey. You have it going? All right, hit it.
1: Madonna and Dennis Rodman.
0: Do you really wish that could have worked?
1: Hell yeah.
0: Why?
1: Because I like the wackiness and craziness and the energy.
0: You would need to invent a new word with those two.
1: It's about that spark.
0: You would need to invent a new word with those two if that had lasted.
1: Could you imagine Madonna and Dennis Rodman's own 5-hour energy.
0: No,
1: baby.
0: No. You cannot measure with existing technology how much
1: you
0: energy
1: talk about
0: that would
1: explosive.
0: Be. Yes, there'd have been some kaboom one way or the other. No in between that that partnership had lasted involving Lady Madonna and Dennis Rodman. Des in Minnesota, what's that partnership you wish could have worked, my brother?
8: AZ know how he liked that partnership. That partnership was nasty for TV.
0: Amen. No doubt.
1: You know,
8: Dennis Rodman. But I got a lot of wishes, man. I'm going to start with Randy Moss. I wish he would have, trying to figure that out, because that four games, that season, ain't no telling what that season would have been, even though he was kind of declining. But I wish we ain't lose KG.
0: Oh boy!
8: I wish we lose Prince.
0: Yeah.
8: Nah, all seriousness, and I wish we get LeBron James. Now take that.
0: Des wants it all back now.
1: I know.
0: He started being a championship-less state and team outside Minnesota Lynx.
1: Well, let's just continuously name partnerships. When you look at Karl-Anthony Towns, a partnership, and he went on to win an NBA championship. When you look at Kevin Love, that was a partnership. He went on to win an NBA championship. Who am I missing? When you look at Kevin Garnett, he went on to win an NBA championship. Man.
0: It's all about that savagery, aren't you?
1: Yeah.
0: At the expense of other people.
1: Step into a Slim Jim. Yeah. Oh, yeah.
0: You back in that Slim Jim thing again. Maybe we need to talk to your psychologist about that one. Brandon in Oregon, what partnership or coupling do you wish could have worked?
9: Hey, love your show, guys. First time, long time.
0: Appreciate it.
9: Man, I'm 50 years of sad poverty in Rip City, and I swear if Damian Lillard and LaMarcus Aldridge would have stayed together, they would have got a chip. So that's mine, kind of under the radar.
1: So I would say this. I'm going to throw Brandon Roy and the Portland Trail Blazers in there.
0: Good pull.
1: Man, if you haven't watched Brandon Roy play basketball, go watch his highlights. Like, I wish things were better for Brandon Roy, because he was a treasure to watch. He really was.
0: We talk about fourth quarter killers that are lost to history. Before his knees completely gave out on him, I can't tell you how many guys he put in the torture chamber that knew what he was going to do in the fourth quarter, and they could not stop that joker with the Portland Trail Blazers. That light-skinned assassin, he would just give you work. Mm-hmm. Expand the O's and W between W and R. Brandon Roy is still one of my favorite players of all time. He is Harry Douglas. I'm Freddie Coleman. Thanks for joining us on Love Friday. When it comes to Freddie and Harry, many will call, but only one can be the call of the week. And there's a new kind of Batman that if you're a motorcycle thief, you better hope he is not in your neighborhood. Keep it here on ESPN Radio, the ESPN app, and SiriusXM Channel 80.
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0: Let's play ESPN Radio. Quick update. One half in the books, and Argentina having a tough time with Cape Verde. They lead it 1-0 after the first half and the knockout round of 32 and a win advance in round of 16. That match taking place in Argentina and Cape Verde, one half in, and Argentina leading it 1-0, trying to survive in advance in World Cup 2026 in these United States and North America, involving Canada and Mexico as well.
1: Wow. The Freddie and Harry. Call of the week.
0: So was it a force out or leaving on his own when it comes to LeBron James? Tremaine in Arkansas, Woo Pig, what do you got to say about that at 888-729-3776?
2: Hey, the great comedian Sinbad once said, give me 5 happy meals, because I'm happy. I don't know if I want Stanky Leg, Electric Slide, Soldier Boy. I'm just glad he's gone. Get on down. Get on down. We don't need you. We don't want nothing for you. Just get gone. Because all social media talk about it. Real Lakers fan. Real Lakers fan. But guess what? Lakers fans always been us against everybody. It ain't never been divided until he got here. Now that he's gone, we can restore some order. It ain't about winning and losing right now. It's about enjoying my fan experience as a Lakers fan without all the commotion constantly. So I'm happy. I'm happy as all get out. I don't know what to do. I want Kirk Franklin stomp and everything else. I'm going to let y'all have it, though.
3: Unbelievable.
0: One of my new favorites is Jay in the Queen City of Cincinnati. Jay, does it feel like LeBron left on his own or was forced out by the Lakers becoming unrestricted free agent?
4: Hey, Tremaine, I'm with you. We got the electric boogaloo and electric slide and all that. I'm so happy this dude is gone. My mama can rest in her grave happy as a Lakers fan. Look, he left on his own, man. Like, the second he stayed in the playoffs and the playoffs was over, I don't know what I'm going to do. I knew right then and there. It was just like Miami all over again. He wasn't coming back. He planned on going to Cleveland. They got this mass concoction to bring the Golden Boys back together in Golden State. Good luck with that. Take all them 9 million LeBron fans with y'all. We don't need them no more. Just like he said, the real Laker fans, like, bro, I've been a Laker fan since A.C. Green had the Jerry Curl still wet behind the ears. He had no reason for no 5-hour energy, bro. This might be one of the happiest days of my Laker life. Yes, we are celebrating this like it's a championship. Y'all have fun. Have a good day. Go, Laker Nation, baby.
3: Unbelievable.
5: The funny part about all of it, Freddie, is that if people only realize how many Laker fans feel like that, that LeBron James is not returning in the purple and gold, they would be surprised.
0: I keep warning people, there are plenty of Laker fans out there that will never, ever, ever, ever, ever, ever, ever regard LeBron James as a true Laker.
5: Ever,
0: he was there 8 years. Ever, ever, forever, ever, never, ever, not forever, ever.
6: Look, Jay in Cincinnati said my mother can now rest peacefully.
0: I know.
5: In her grave.
0: In her grave, yes.
5: He said, I've been a Laker fan since A.C. Green's Jerry Curl.
0: Wet behind the ears.
5: Wet behind the ears.
0: Laker fans have spoken. LeBron, thanks, but no thanks. Staying with their basketball team.
1: They may not be the top stories of the day.
7: In other news.
1: But you need to be in the know. This is In Other News.
0: We got two pieces. Number one, the first one real quick. If you're a motorcycle thief in Mexico and Lagos de Moreno, don't do it. Because Batman is going to give it to you. There is a Mexican Batman running around, rounding up suspected motorcycle thieves. And he's duct taping them to lampposts so the cops can find them. Now, the vehicles they tried to steal, they were left conveniently nearby for easy recovery, but the Mexican Batman HD, not having it. And just like Batman from the comic books, the authorities don't like him, just like Gotham cops did not like Bruce Wayne and Batman.
5: Well, this Batman must have Roscoe on him because, I mean, damn, if you're going to tie me up to a pole, duct tape me? he has to have Roscoe with him.
0: He got Roscoe, he got Rhonda. He got Ruben. He got Roberta. Either way, he is Randy. He's having a time.
5: Look, this was for E-Dog. Roquisha.
0: Roquisha. Exactly. So that's number one. Number two in this video, this. I don't know what led to a fight between these guys fixing a roof, working on a job. But they continued to fight so much. And thanks, Shannon Penn, our producer, for having this video along with Harry Douglas. Four of them were getting into fights. One guy got thrown off the roof. The other two guys were still fighting, fell off the roof together, and continued to fight on the ground while working on the house. Somebody yelled, the white folks gonna call the cops and you guys don't calm the bleep down. One man was heard saying in Spanish.
5: Oh my goodness.
0: Oh my goodness.
5: E-Dog, was he lying? Was he lying, E?
8: No.
0: Have a safe July 4th weekend. Amber and Ian comes your way next. This with Freddie and Harry.
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0: ABC News, I'm Chuck Severson. The Federal Appeals Court rules that the Trump administration can get an immediate replacement of the slavery exhibit in Philadelphia.
1: That panel, allowing the Park Service to move forward with its plans, includes appointees of George W. Bush, Barack Obama, and Donald Trump. The city of Philadelphia has today filed another appeal urging the court to reconsider its decision.
0: ABC's Stephen Portnoy. Police in Dearborn, Michigan, updating their investigation of a shooting at a shopping mall, Fairlane Town Center. Police Chief Issa Shahin says that two people are dead, another one hurt.
2: It appears this was not a random act of violence. It was between two parties that knew each other here at the mall, and a fight began that escalated in gunfire.
0: The man's charged in the Lincoln Memorial reflecting pool mess. Attorneys for David Hearn say that he's innocent and a scapegoat for the administration's failures. Travis Kelce, Taylor Swift wedding at New York's Madison Square Garden is apparently underway, according to a city permit gotten by the Associated Press. This is ABC News.
3: Here's your Storm Team 20 forecast. A heat advisory begins at 7 p.m. tonight and remains in effect until 7 p.m. tomorrow night. Slight chance for storms tonight, otherwise partly cloudy skies. Lulls of aloft around 74. Winds out of the south, 5 to 10 miles per hour. 92 tomorrow, chance of thunderstorms. I'm meteorologist Laura Lockwood on Sports Radio 92.3 FM and 1450 AM. Right now, it's 91 degrees.
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0: of Amber and Ian. Good to have you aboard. Alongside Andy Gresh, I'm Jonathan Zaslow. In for Amber and Ian tonight. 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We got a lot of World Cup action. We got LeBron. What team could he go to? Gresh, how you doing tonight? Good to see you.
1: Good to see you too, Zaz. It's really interesting to me that on America's, 250th, and we have the big holiday weekend, it is really the much more popular internationally sport of soccer that has now taken over our country here for this Independence Day weekend.
0: How about that? 250. A girl's all grown up. 250 years old. She's going to be this weekend. I hope everybody out there, you got your barbecues planned. Maybe you got some pool time tomorrow. I'm going to go in the back in the Zaslow Mansion pool and patio. I'm going to get juicy maybe tomorrow afternoon. We'll see if the weather holds up here in South Florida. You got the good plans, Gresh, this weekend for 4th of July? Anything going on?
1: Yeah, no, not really. It's a lot of work, and unfortunately with adult children, that means that there'll be people kind of in and out of here. But because I'm doing a lot of work this weekend, between that and just healing up from my oral surgery from 2 weeks ago, everything will be pretty chill here. We also have an issue with my kids inviting people over, and we just had the driveway paved, so there's like 8 less parking spots. So now they're parking in the middle of the cul-de-sac. And I'm just like, line up in the middle so everybody can drive around you. It's like I'm out there teaching as if I'm like the driver's ed guy.
0: You're running driver's ed course.
1: Yeah, I got to go out there. You know what I'm thinking of doing is actually going out is getting the, like the spray that you can have for like kids. If you were to make like a basketball court or hopscotch or something like that.
0: You're going to make your own parking spaces?
1: I'm gonna go mark some parking spots out there so that when all these people decide to come and have fun at my house with my kids and then spend the night, that there's at least an organized fashion in which they need to park.
0: Well, we appreciate everyone who's hanging out with us tonight on a 4th of July holiday weekend. We're going to have some fun this evening, all right? Let's get a World Cup update in here. Right now, you have Argentina has the 1-0 lead at halftime over Cape Verde. It's surprising, actually, that this game is only 1-0. Argentina is a massive favorite over Cape Verde. And guess who the goal was scored by? Of course, is Lionel Messi, who scores his 20th career World Cup goal. That extends his record. I'm, of course, here in South Florida in Miami. Game is taking place about 10 minutes from where I live. The entire stadium is Argentina. I mean, obviously, you got Inter Miami fans, of course, who are there too, but the entire stadium is Argentina. So that game is 1-0 at halftime. Earlier today, you had Egypt in penalties. They knock off Australia. Incredible drama. Oh, it felt terrible for the 20-year-old Australian kid. They throw up there, hey, you got to score this goal or we're going to lose. And he winds up hitting the post. So Egypt, they wind up advancing. First ever knockout victory for Egypt. Incredible drama. And coming up tonight at 9:30 p.m. Eastern, we have Colombia and Ghana. And the round of 16 begins tomorrow. So that's what we're going on as far as the World Cup. And we'll keep everyone updated here, Gresh, on the second half with Argentina.
1: Hey, Zaz, what's the weather like down there? The only reason I ask because I'm here in New England, and the heat index today is 115. So if they were playing a game in Boston Stadium, which is really Gillette
0: you better
1: Stadium
0: not call it
1: Foxborough,
0: Gillette. FIFA comes after you. You better not say Gillette Stadium.
1: It really is amazing that among the FIFA is so gangster that that's the stuff that they can shut down. It's pretty crazy. But I only wondered about the weather because if they had to play a soccer game up here right now. I don't know how they would. It's just so stupid.
0: It's very overcast here right now. It's a little bit gross here. It's not so much hot. It's very overcast. Second half is now kicked off there. Here, again, not Hard Rock Stadium. Because if I were to say Hard Rock Stadium, I would see like a red dot would show up on my chest here. Yep. Yeah. So it's Miami Stadium where Argentina has the 1-0 lead over Cape Verde. Now, as far as the NBA is concerned, you remember the summer of 2010? Well, we're back. It's the summer of 2026, all right? 16 years later. It's all about LeBron. All right. Well, don't worry. We're going to get to the Jaylen Brown stuff. All right. But it's all about LeBron, as it turns out. And how about this? So, you know, Rich Paul, he does the Game Over podcast with Max Kellerman. So the most recent episode, which came out, you know, I think it came out yesterday. The most recent episode that came out, Rich Paul and Max Kellerman are sitting in front of a big whiteboard. And on the whiteboard is it's like it's essentially Rich Paul put together a whole graphic explaining LeBron James's free agent options. So LeBron's name is in the middle of the whiteboard, and then there are tentacles, you know, to all the other teams, and it's like a pros and cons kind of list, which is up there on the screen, all right? And so it's a bunch of teams up there. Now the purpose of the exercise, Rich Paul told ESPN today, was to help fans understand LeBron's process and all the many layers that he has to consider with every team that expresses interest. Gresh, are you telling me, am I actually supposed to believe that Rich Paul is going out, gathering all of this information, and then he's going to present a dozen teams to LeBron as if LeBron, at the very least, has it narrowed down to a couple teams at this point? Am I supposed to believe that?
1: Yeah, I mean, I think Rich Paul subscribes to the theory that, you know, if I say it, people will believe it. And he's rolled out horse crap before when it comes to his clients and things like that. Zaz, as you're saying that, the whole thing I'm thinking of is this: if I'm LeBron, this is the guy that I brought along, okay? Let's be real. Rich Paul is not Rich Paul if he isn't friends with LeBron James. But that this is the guy who represents my business interests, and he's out there doing a podcast about it. There would be a part of me that would be like, hey, dude, like, I know we're pals and it's good content, but that's a little close to home. It is my business. If other people are talking about it like Kellerman, that's fine, but he's trying to open it up as to LeBron's thinking. So to your point, Zaz, are we to think that LeBron is open to every option that would have been on that board?
0: No,
1: hell to the
0: so.
1: No. LeBron's got it narrowed down. I think he knows what he would like to do. Now it's just a matter of figuring out how to get that done with whatever team that is. And if I'm LeBron, man, I'm looking at Rich Paul and being like, dude, like, you're the one guy who's supposed to keep my secrets.
0: Oh, but
1: not put it out there.
0: Oh, you don't think that? You don't think Rich Paul says to him before, hey, listen, I got a great idea to, you know, continue? Because we know what this is about, all right? This is about LeBron being the center of attention.
1: Yes.
0: One last time, one last free agency period. Mm-hmm. This is one more. Hey, you thought that I can't play anymore? 41 years old? Hey, this league still revolves around me. I'm going to show you that in one more free agency. So you don't think that he tells, like, he calls LeBron and says, listen, I got a great idea. Here's what I'm going to do on my next episode of my podcast, Game Over, with Max Kellerman. I'm going to have a whiteboard, and I'm going to have your name up there, and I'm going to draw tentacles to all the different teams, and it's going to make people crazy. What do you think about that? And LeBron's like, I love it. Don't you think that's how it goes down?
1: Yeah, no. I mean, there is the world that they live in, and then there is, like, the normal world of people would be, like, where it isn't just completely about the clicks. It is LeBron's last choice, let's call it. You know what it is?
0: He should do a special called Final Decision.
1: He really should. That would be, first of all, that would be amazingly awesome, right? Like, we have this unbelievable guy who at 18 years old was thrown into his own backyard in the NBA when they said, go save this franchise, and he kind of did. He has lived his life in an exemplary way. He is not an issue off the court. And yet with LeBron, you know, oh, my God, he did the decision. It's like the worst thing ever. It's like, oh, my word. If that's the biggest demerit or biggest stain on the resume of LeBron James,
0: Raising money for Boys and Girls Club.
1: Yeah, like, he achieved way more than any of us ever thought. If that's, like, the worst thing that guy's ever done, but Zaz, that would be, I mean, what a rib.
0: Final
1: that would
0: decision.
1: Be.
0: What's Jim Gray up to right now? Final decision. That's what they should do.
1: No, it would have to be on the Rich Paul and Friends podcast, because every agent's out there with a podcast now.
0: He's Andy Gresh. I'm Jonathan Zaslow, in for Amber and Ian. So coming up next, we're going to dive into the teams that are on this whiteboard, all right? Mm. We'll tell you which teams feel more realistic than others. We'll also take your thoughts on that as well. That's next. Amber and Ian on ESPN Radio and the ESPN app.
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0: anyone in the league except for the Lakers. Lakers the only team he's crossed off the list. 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He's Andy Gresh. I'm Jonathan Zaslow. 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It's true, though, right, Gresh? He's open to every team. He's taking pitches from every team. The only team he knows he doesn't want to play for, Lakers. Get out of
1: yeah.
0: here, Lakers.
1: They're the team that can kick rocks right now.
0: Yeah.
1: So before we have this discussion, I have a couple of questions that, like, lead into us discussing the teams.
0: All right.
1: For example, do you think the perception of where LeBron goes matters to him? Meaning, even though it's not Golden State in their heyday, look at the narrative around Kevin Durant and the whole, oh, you went and you glommed onto a team and won a championship and da-da-da. Should that narrative potentially matter to LeBron, yes or no?
0: I think the answer is no. I think if anything, it wouldn't be about what Durant did previously. It would be more about what's the reaction to me helping Steph Curry get more champions.
1: Yeah, there you go. Okay, yeah, that, like, that should any of that narrative affect LeBron in his decision making if he really wants to go to Golden State?
0: I think it plays a small role. I don't think it's near the top of the list of things and reasons that he's looking for with his next team. I think it plays a small role.
1: Okay, he has a history in Cleveland, and he has a history in Miami. It is a part of his career narrative, and it was almost like he kind of was guilt-ridden in going back to Cleveland and then had this run in L.A. Do you open Pandora's box again? Like, LeBron has been to Cleveland, he's been to Miami. Do you want to go back and add to that narrative, or is that something LeBron even thinks about, that, hey, those chapters in my life are closed in those particular cities?
0: I think it is Miami or Cleveland. I think that's what it's come down to. I think it's two teams. I think it's likely always been two teams. I think it's Miami and Cleveland. And I think a major, major reason for that. Now, first of all, both teams have to be competitive, and clearly Cleveland is competitive, and
1: yep.
0: Miami just made a major move, and they're going to be competitive as well. So that's the first thing that needs – the first box that needs to be checked, and it is checked for both teams. And the reason that I think it's one of those teams, one of those organizations, one of those cities, is because there is a comfort level with those franchises. Because we're talking here, Gresh, about a player who, like, can we agree that this is going to be LeBron's last stop? I don't know if it's going to be his
1: yeah.
0: last year. But
1: no, I agree. This is the last. This
0: it's
1: is
0: the last stop.
1: Yep.
0: Yeah, it's the last stop. So there is a very real chance that whatever is the end, whichever year is the end for LeBron, Cape Verde, by the way, just tied the game. Holy crap. Whatever is the final year for LeBron, it may look different than what it's looked mm-hmm. like the last few years, meaning what is he going to look like when he gets close to the end? And by aging superstars are very difficult to handle.
1: Yeah.
0: And by aging in front of a fan base who already has love for you because of what you have done for them, I think will be able to handle his aging with grace. When if you go to a franchise that the fan base doesn't owe you any, like Golden State, Philadelphia, those fans don't owe you anything. Those fans don't have any reason to love you. And what if you go there and you're not any good? They may not show you the grace that you would like to be afforded when your career is ending and you just don't have it anymore because you've never done anything for them. And I think that's why it's very clearly going to be Miami or Cleveland.
1: Well, it's interesting. So the nostalgia, in a way, is a draw because of the comfort level. And let's be very real about this for LeBron James. This is the first time he is really giving up a level of control. Even when LeBron went to Miami, it wasn't, oh, it's just going to be the straight free agent transaction. They turned it into a trade. You know, so LeBron dictated.

0: needed a little bit of the terms there. The only guy who's ever said no to LeBron is Pat Riley, and that's why Eric Spoelstra is still the head coach of the Miami Heat, for being real about it. But this is now LeBron, and you hit it, Zaz, on the whole, hey, I know I don't want to talk to the Lakers. The one team that would have been able to give him max money, at least in theory, right, it's not going to happen, would have been the Lakers. So LeBron is also saying, hey, for the first time in my professional life, I'm now willing to work with a team, and I am going to take less, but I'm still LeBron James, and people need to recognize that. But that's where it gets hard in managing the older veteran, because it's not LeBron max player anymore. It's now LeBron making pretty good money, but it's mid-level exception type stuff. And that does start to change the perception of you amongst your peers, and I think amongst new fans that are kind of joining in. Zaz, I didn't really think about the whole, hey, LeBron would be really comfortable in Cleveland and Miami. And you know what? There is something to the organizations understanding how to deal with everything that comes with LeBron James joining your organization. That's got to be a big thing for him as well, especially if he is going to give up at least now some of the control, and that's really going to be exemplified in his paycheck more than anywhere else.
1: Now, Philadelphia, because the Jaylen Brown move, and they also signed Anthony Simons today, but because the Jaylen Brown move, it appears now that Philadelphia would like to be in the LeBron business. Matter of fact, on Rich Paul's whiteboard, the five teams that have the tentacles attached to LeBron are, you have Cleveland, Denver, Minnesota, Miami, and Philadelphia. Here's Tim McMahon, ESPN NBA reporter, on Get Up. He doesn't see LeBron in Philadelphia as a match.
2: LeBron is seeking basketball happiness. I don't think that is basketball happiness for LeBron James. I think he wants to go somewhere where he's going to touch the ball on more than an occasional basis. I still think Cleveland would be the best fit. You can say, how much is he going to touch the ball with Donovan Mitchell and James Harden? Harden's more of a table setter now, but also, we're talking about storyline. We're talking about a storybook ending. We're talking about coming home again, a full circle moment. Philadelphia, even Golden State, it just would be weird to see him in a different uniform.
1: Yeah, I don't see it with Philadelphia. I mean, Gresh, if LeBron doesn't play well, if the team isn't playing well, they're going to boo him there in Philadelphia. Like I said, this is a fan base. They don't owe LeBron anything. LeBron's never done anything for them. Miami, Cleveland, you're not going to get that kind of reaction if he doesn't play well.
0: What does LeBron is looking for basketball happiness? Like, when I think of somebody who is, again, the only time LeBron did not get his way was when they wanted Spoelstra gone and Pat Riley said no. Otherwise, LeBron has gone where he's wanted to. He's been coached by who he's wanted to be coached by. Like, what is honestly, it's what Philadelphia is going to figure out with Jaylen Brown. Trying to figure out what makes Jaylen Brown happy is a 24-hour process, because you don't really know what it's going to be. And when I hear Tim McMahon say LeBron's looking for basketball happiness, has he not had that in the past? You know,
1: I think what it means is that, to me, I think what it means is that this year he was not happy in L.A. I think that's what that means.
0: Interesting. And there was no, you know, and Luka was down for a period of time. I'll tell ya, you live the dream, or there is the dream of, oh, we got two big superstars on a roster. Then you got to manage the headaches. Good luck.
1: He's Andy Gresh. I'm Jonathan Zaslow, in for Amber and Ian here tonight. Argentina, Cape Verde tied at one in the 65th minute. A potential shocker going on here in Miami. Up next, round of 16 begins tomorrow. We'll handicap the next round, dive into the U.S.'s next matchup. That's next on ESPN Radio.
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17: Nick DeLuca, happy 4th of July weekend. World Cup knockout stage rolls on. Defending champs Argentina taking on Cape Verde in Miami. Argentina striking first. Leo Messi scoring in the 29th minute. His 20th career FIFA World Cup goal. He scored in 8 straight World Cup matches. Cape Verde equalizing in the 59th minute. It is 1-1 with just over 20 minutes to play in Miami. In the NBA, just in, the Knicks are signing center Andre Drummond to a one-year $3.9 million deal. New York lost Mitchell Robinson in free agency to the Celtics earlier in the week. In baseball, all Cardinals at Wrigley.
18: Wilson has his sign. Runners at first and third with two outs right now. There's a hard hit ball to deep left field, backing up his half. He's at the track, and it's gone! A three-run big fly for Mason Wynn, and the Cardinals tack on three more. It's a five-run inning, and the Cardinals lead 11-0.
17: 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Wynn drove in four, so did Alec Burleson, as they win it 17-1 at Wrigley. Cubs and Cards, part of our ESPN Radio doubleheader for the 4th of July. Tomorrow, Yankees taking on the Twins, looking to snap a 7-game losing streak tied at 1. Trent Grisham, solo homer. Welcome back off the IL.
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0: a game that Argentina, for the most part, has dominated. Cape Verde tied this game in the 59th minute. Right now, we're in the 71st. This is Amber and Ian on ESPN Radio, the ESPN app, Sirius XM Channel 80. 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He's Andy Gresh. I'm Jonathan Zaslow. 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Let's bring aboard Brian Dunseth, former USMNT defender, MLS on Apple TV. Brian, thanks for hanging out with us here for a few minutes. So Argentina, they are in a dogfight now all of a sudden with Cape Verde. This could be an incredible finish, probably a shock that we're even in this position right now. Yeah, Brian?
1: Yeah, maybe the biggest of all time, considering what we saw the other night between Germany and Paraguay. And everyone kind of had predicted in July 4th in Philly it was going to be France against Germany. Paraguay pushes them to the limits, gets the penalties, and ends up knocking them out. Different than what we saw Morocco-Netherlands down in the round of 32 in Monterrey, because those are two heavyweights battling one another. But this story it seems to be written for the gods, everything that Cape Verde has done so far. And if they do indeed hold on and continue to push Argentina to the limits, it'll be probably the greatest upset of all time in the World Cup, or at least considered up there in that top three.
2: Brian, reaction to Egypt's win over Australia, their first ever win in the knockout round. Was this the big upset, and now it's, hey, thanks for coming, or can Egypt make some noise here?
1: Yeah, they can, but I think everyone kind of expected Egypt to be in control of that tie against Australia. Australia, you know, I don't want to say anyone's disappointed with their performance, but it was very clear their identity from the opening whistle that they were going to be defensively strong, they were going to be organized, and they were going to look for transition moments with athleticism and verticality and try to take advantage of their size and strength on set pieces and their aerial battles off corners. But Egypt, listen, I think for those that don't pay attention, they've got a handful of players that play at the highest level, and obviously Mo Salah is going to be the most recognizable. But guys like Marmoush, et cetera, they have a pedigree that are difference makers in the attacking phase of play. So for them to get through, it was not as in control as they possibly wanted, but the business deal is done, and now short turnaround time, and the focus is on recovery.
0: A tremendous save just now by the Cape Verde goalie on a messy free kick from just outside the box. Unbelievable save. They're at the hydration break now in the 74th minute, still tied at one. Brian Dunseth joining us here, Amber and Ian on ESPN Radio. Last night, Portugal, Croatia, Portugal, they hang on. Goals being taken away because of offside was a major story in that game. What do you make about that storyline with so many offside calls, taking away goals, VAR, you know, seeing that a player's shoulder blade, you know, is offside? Is that really the spirit of the rule, Brian?
1: Yeah, I mean, the spirit of the rule, that's where we get caught in the gray area. You know, the difference between right or wrong, and remember, you always got to take the word intent out of the conversation. I'm one that I've always been pushing for just the feet to be the judgment of an onside versus an offside decision. I hate all of these body parts. But listen, I think unfortunately for Croatia, every single call was correct. The ball and the touch and the graph that was used, you couldn't be talking to a more perfect person, because having been involved in Sweden, Tunisia early in the tournament, a guy named Stenberg comes off the bench. He scores a goal. He's judged to be in an offside position. But what happened was the defender had gotten a touch. And what people are still slowly catching up to is the technology and the chip that's inside of the ball detects any touch immediately. And that's why that graph showed up, that the player, when the service came in, his own player touched the ball. That meant he was in an offside position. Had he not touched the ball, the defender would have reset the play and the goal would have stood. So we're kind of walking this delicate line of a gray area of how much technology do we want in the game, because ultimately the decision was correct. But it's just the feel of how they got to the decision. That one's painfully and cruelly something that Croatia is going to have to deal with.
2: Brian, I know that for this game against Belgium, no Fuller and Balogun. There's no extra punishment. They'll have him if the U.S. makes the round of eight. But, Brian, as a guy who is a soccer neophyte, and I've heard for years about the U.S. being on the world stage, how big for the men's national team is this game on Monday against Belgium when it comes to validating the efforts of the last 20 years?
1: It's everything. I mean, listen, I'm a kid who grew up in Southern California in 1994 when the World Cup, you know, ended up at the Rose Bowl. I was 16. I was, you know, interning at the LA Convention Center just to be around the hype and the glory of the World Cup being in Southern California. You know, I'd park my truck at the top of Pasadena and the Rose Bowl and walk into the bowl. And I didn't have money for tickets, so I was just taking in the atmosphere. But I realized that those guys, whether it's Tony Viola, Alexi Lawless, John Harkes, Tab Ramos, Eric Winalda, Marcelo Balboa, those were superstars to me. And those were the guys that made me believe that at one point in the near future, I'd have the opportunity to play at the highest level. So much like they etched their names in stones in the folklore of World Cup history with regards to the U.S. men's national team, now these guys have the same opportunity. And unfortunately, however they got to the point where Flo Balogun was sent off, you could see the determination, the reaction, and the sense of urgency to kill that game, which they did against Bosnia. And the problem going into the game against Belgium is that there's no other player that has similar, I would say, a player profile like Flo Balogun has. So they look different. Ricardo Pepi's the most likely to be in that number nine position, which a guy that can score goals in Champions League and over in the Dutch Eredivisie. But again, the player profile will look a little bit different. And much like not having Christian Pulisic in that second game against Australia, it's kind of next man up, who's the next hand on deck. And collectively, once again, it shows the strength of the U.S. that they need to figure out how to do things without, quote-unquote, superstars in their team.
0: Brian, with Balogun out on Monday, is this the time where Christian Pulisic, he needs to be a star and win them a World Cup game? You know, we've been talking about Pulisic for years. You know, maybe he's the best player USMNT has ever had, maybe not, but he's certainly up there. He plays, you know, overseas, Premier League. He's a great, great player, and we've been waiting for a huge moment for a long time. So does Monday need to be that moment?
1: Yeah, listen, I think he's a little bit both. I mean, obviously, he's the guiding light with regards to the commercialism of this group. He was in Qatar as well. There's a reason why he's been nicknamed Captain America. There's a reason why this group was termed the golden generation of U.S. soccer. And a lot of that does have to do with the success he's had both with Chelsea and the success that he's had at AC Milan. Both he and Lautaro Martinez, who's playing right now for Argentina, were the two players that led for goals and goal contributions over the last 2 years, significantly differentiating themselves from everybody else. You know, the reality for Christian is because of that star, he's going to be considered 1A with regards to, much like Lionel Messi, how do you stop and how do you slow down the quote-unquote most dynamic player in the team? And this is where I think guys like Serginho Dest, Jedi Robinson, Tim Weah, Weston McKennie, Malik Tillman, who scored that magnificent free kick, this is their chance to fly. The challenge for Christian isn't necessarily the pressure, because it's always going to be goals and assists, goal contributions. But I think more importantly, it's the margins, and I think that's where he thrives. He's sometimes what I consider the pass that leads to the pass. He's so fleet of foot, he's so dynamic with his turning, that the moment he kind of wiggles out of pressure, that's then when he becomes at his best and most elusive, and I think everyone else benefits.
0: Brian Dunseth, MLS on Apple TV, and of course, former USMNT defender. Great job, Brian. Thanks for joining us tonight. We appreciate it.
1: Yeah, thanks for having me, guys.
0: 1-1 still, Argentina, Cape Verde, Gresh. They are in the 80th minute. You know, certainly if the game, you know, ends, full time ends and it's still tied, we go to 30 minutes of extra time. But just
2: how is Cape Verde doing this?
0: It's crazy. Yeah, this is a really, really big deal that we are watching here.
2: This would be the upset of World Cup upsets, would it not?
0: Brian Dunsett said right there that it would maybe be the biggest ever.
2: And I know that the Cape Verdeans are playing great and their goalie is playing out of his mind, but it feels like just on not only name value alone, but star value, you know, this is what makes tournaments like this great. I mean, it's what makes the NCAA tournament great, is it not? Oh my God, this team from the Metro Atlantic is in the Sweet 16. You know, now we have Cape Verde who's playing the role of a Northeast Conference team here against a big timer.
0: Wow. And the Cape Verde defender just saved a goal as the goalie was beat, and he knocked it out of bounds for a corner coming up for Argentina. Incredible drama here. Travis Kelce and Taylor Swift, you want to talk about drama? They are tying the knot tonight. I hope they both say yes. They're tying the knot tonight at Madison Square Garden. We're going to talk to someone who wrote about all the drama surrounding this and why it's time for all that drama to end. That's next right here. Amber Neen on ESPN Radio.
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0: It's Taylor Swift. The wedding is tonight. Madison Square Garden.
1: Friday
0: looking
1: wedding.
0: Forward to getting the alert that they both said yes. You don't want anyone leaving the other at the altar, you know?
1: No.
0: That'd be...
1: No, and they're saving money with a Friday wedding, too.
0: That's
1: that must
0: true.
1: Be noted.
0: That's true. That's a good job out of the families there. He's Andy Gresh. I'm Jonathan Zaslow. This is Amber and Ian on ESPN Radio, the ESPN app, Sirius XM, Channel 80. So, yes, that is what's happening tonight at Madison Square Garden. It is the Travis Kelce, Taylor Swift wedding. Let's get some details about what's going on surrounding this whole event. Bridget Kennedy, Sports Illustrated, she wrote a piece, "Stop Being a Curmudgeon About Taylor Swift and Travis Kelce's Wedding." Bridget, thanks for joining us here. So what have you made? Explain some of this drama that has been surrounding this wedding, specifically being at Madison Square Garden tonight.
2: Hi, guys. So much for having me. Happy to explain this. So I think a lot of Swifties were a little bit confused whenever they heard that Taylor was having her wedding at Madison Square Garden. It just felt maybe a little, I don't know, different for her. They thought she might use her Rhode Island estate or perhaps, you know, jet everybody out to some faraway country, what have you. But the thing about Madison Square Garden is it actually does kind of make a lot of sense for her. For one thing, it's a concert venue, and we know she's quite familiar with those. And for another, there is no way to see inside. And I think privacy, despite the high-profile nature in which this is happening, I think the privacy element here cannot be overlooked. You can't send a drone to photograph from above. You can't look in a window and see what's going on. She's clearly comfortable with the security team there. She's been there before. And you do have to kind of take into account that this is somebody that has had terror threats, you know, around her. So her safety and privacy, I think, was really tantamount. And I think that's kind of what this comes down to.
1: Well, I mean, Bridget, I think for a lot of people, you know, there were a lot of, like I worked with a former NFL tight end who was screaming up and down when these guys first started dating that, oh, this isn't going to last. This is the, you know, this will fall apart. And they've made it to the finish line literally in Madison Square Garden, which is insane. Have these two beaten the odds in even getting to this point, in your opinion, Bridget?
2: You know, it's funny you ask that because as much of a fan of Travis Kelce as I am, you do look at them sometimes and consider them a bit of an odd couple, right? She's this Grammy Award winning, you know, virtuoso in terms of her songwriting, and he's this sort of self-proclaimed himbo, if you will, on the football field. But to be honest, I kind of think that's why it works. If you asked me this 3 years ago, I might have thought, you know, they won't make any. But I actually now have really come around to the fact that I think Travis is really deferential to what Taylor does. Mm-hmm. I think she is one of the most famous people on the planet, and I kind of think that has been a problem for her in past relationships, getting people to understand that and be okay with it. She's written about how that has been a fear for her in relationships, and Travis seems to be fine with it. He's comfortable with the spotlight. He loves what she does. At this point, I'm not surprised. I think it was going to happen.
0: Bridget, did any of the names, Bridget Kennedy, Sports Illustrated writer joining us here. Bridget, did any of the names on the guest list surprise you?
2: Yes. So it is funny you ask this. There is a model, Carly Kloss, that's in attendance. This one did surprise me, as she and Taylor used to be very good friends, dating back to about 2014 in the 1989 era when she released that album. And they sort of had, I wouldn't say a public falling out, but all of a sudden, Carly kind of disappeared from Taylor's life. And is there, we have seen photos of her, you know, exiting the hotel. The New York Times has reported that she was invited. And another sort of shocking inclusion to me was Harry Styles. Now, I will note that he is engaged to Zoe Kravitz, who is one of Swift's friends, but he is also an ex of Swift's. So it is kind of interesting to think about him being there as well in the mix, even though you sort of concede perhaps he was a plus one. I don't think he was able to make it, but it was a shock to me to see his name on the invite list.
1: Who is performing at Taylor Swift's wedding.
0: They don't get like a wedding band, Gresh?
1: No,
0: they get a wedding band?
1: I don't think they're getting like DJ Ulysses either from down in Westerly, Rhode Island to come in and spin like it would be down in Watch Hill near her house. So, like, Bridget, and by the way, you named like A-list people that are going to be there. Like, if any of those people said, oh, I want to jump up and serenade my friend Taylor on her wedding night, it's like the Harry Styles of the world that are doing it, not drunk Uncle Chucky because he's had too many natty lights.
2: Right. I would think that they could avoid any drunk Uncle Chucky's because this is going to be truly a star-studded event. The rumors are that there has been a stage set up inside. I wouldn't be surprised to hear that or to see that, excuse me. Stevie Nicks is apparently performing, so I would definitely expect that. And the other rumor was that Tim McGraw would be there and perhaps performing for the couple, which would be an awesome full circle moment, as we know one of her debut and breakout songs was Tim McGraw.
0: Wow. Now, Bridget, you know, when I don't know how much you know about, you know, planning weddings. I'm a married man, though, and I happen to know that when you put together your invite list, you're usually supposed to expect about 30% of who you invite is not going to show, you know. You got to figure everyone who's invited to this tonight, they're attending this wedding, right?
2: I would think so. I honestly would. This is estimates. Say that she invited 1,000 people, or maybe I should correct myself, maybe that it's 1,000 people are expected to attend. So this is going to be an absolutely huge wedding. There were reports that she invited the Knicks starting five. Whether or not they are going, who's to say? But yeah, I would think that if I got an invite to this wedding, I would clear my schedule to make it happen.
1: Yeah, I mean, do you have even a guess as to what, and I'm going to assume that Taylor is writing the check for this. This is really her dream wedding. Like, there's the question that people get hit with all the time. Oh, if you won the lottery and had, you know, $500 million, what would you do? And you would have your dream wedding and this, that, or the other. Taylor Swift's got all the money in the world to do whatever it is that she wants. Are we looking at a $20 million layout for this deal, Bridget? Do you have any guess as to what this is costing Taylor Swift?
2: I know, that is a great question. I mean, to rent out MSG for a night, you're looking at millions of dollars. So already she's probably at, I would guess, around $5 to $7 million to have the venue. And then on top of all of that, I think it is easy to encroach $20 million based on food for people, decor, security alone.
1: Travel,
2: as well.
1: Yeah.
2: Yeah, absolutely.
0: Wow. Bridget Kennedy, Sports Illustrated. She wrote the piece earlier, Stop Being a Curmudgeon, about Taylor Swift and Travis Kelce's wedding. You could read it at SI.com. Bridget, excellent job. Thanks for joining us here tonight.
2: Thank you so much for having me.
0: I got to tell you, Gresh, considering how much this wedding definitely costs,
1: yeah,
0: you're probably right that it's Taylor Swift who's paying for it.
1: Oh, yeah.
0: And But that to me is still, that's still like, it's still odd to think about it. You know, like if you're Travis Kelce and she wants her dream wedding, okay, and she could afford it. So, you know, hey, good for you. But it's still, if you're Travis Kelce, isn't that a little bit odd where my wife's paying for our entire wedding?
1: It is weird. Now, see, here's the thing. As someone who's married a second time and tells everyone if you're going to have the first wedding, don't. Like, save your money and don't do a big bash or whatever. With this one, he just has to get out of the way. Because there is no, hey, let's sit down with dad and plan the wedding and see if we have enough for an open bar or anything like that. She literally walks in and says, we're doing this, we're doing this, yep, we're doing this. And if you're Travis, you just sit back and go, whatever you want, honey.
0: Yeah, I'll be there.
1: Most people do. Most men end up doing that anyway, on the whole. I know my first wedding where we really planned stuff, I cared about the food because I didn't want people leaving hungry. That was it.
0: Jaylen Brown continues to go off on social media. We'll get that to you next. Amber and Ian on ESPN Radio.
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18: ABC News, I'm Dave Packer. Millions getting ready to celebrate America's 250th birthday.
19: In New York City, the iconic Times Square Ball dropping in July for the first time in its history to mark the big birthday. The ball dropping at midnight in every U.S. time zone. And in the water along Manhattan, tall ships sailing down the East River ahead of a major maritime celebration this weekend. Large crowds expected to gather on the city's waterfront.
18: ABC's Rena Roy. And tonight, President Trump to speak at Mount Rushmore. A deadly shooting at a Dearborn, Michigan shopping mall. Police say an altercation erupting into gunfire. Two people shot and killed. In the streets of Tehran, the start of a days-long funeral for Iran's late supreme leader Ayatollah Ali Khamenei, killed in the opening hours of the U.S.-Israeli war with Iran. A stream of black SUVs outside of New York's Madison Square Garden. No confirmation yet from the camps of Taylor Swift or Travis Kelce that this is their wedding. 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
20: Here's your Storm Team 20 forecast. A heat advisory begins at 7 p.m. tonight and remains in effect until 7 p.m. tomorrow night. Slight chance for storms tonight. Otherwise, partly cloudy skies. Lulls of aloft around 74. Winds out of the south, 5 to 10 miles per hour. 92 tomorrow. Chance of thunderstorms. I'm meteorologist Laura Lockwood on Sports Radio 92.3 FM and 1450 AM. 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